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1: It's 8:03 on Thursday, July 30th, 79 degrees, partly cloudy tonight, lows in the 60s, tomorrow mostly sunny, more humid, highs around 90. Good evening, I'm Nick Iannelli. To the ongoing fight against rats in D.C. Rats have been winning the battle, but city leaders are hoping that several new programs can finally start to make a dent. Rat sightings in D.C. have surged over the past decade. One study shows an increase of more than 800% since 2012. The city has launched a rodent blitz using poison, tracking powder, and birth control in some of the district's most rat-infested neighborhoods. So how has that been working? Sam Delgado, a reporter with the 51st, joined us to talk about it.
2: There's a lot of promising momentum. Experts are saying that cities and communities need a comprehensive strategy that involves every person, the district government, businesses, and residents to address the rat population. So the fact that the city has a pilot program, that there's multiple bills in the council that address the rat population, and that people, everyday residents, are getting more involved in local initiatives to address the rats is ultimately a good thing, and I think a glimmer of hope for sure.
3: What are some of the methods that the city has been using recently to try to tackle this problem?
2: So the city is doing this pilot program, and it's just wrapping up in Chinatown. It's a pilot program where they target three different neighborhoods. The last one's Chinatown. And over the course of 3 weeks in these neighborhoods, they try three different methods. The first one is using a poison. It's an anticoagulant bait that goes in and around the burrows. The second week, they use a tracking powder, which tracks the rat's furs. And then when they groom each other, they ingest the powder and it kills them. And then lastly, in the third week, they insert a liquid birth control. They did this in three neighborhoods, Adams Morgan, Eastern Market, and the final neighborhood, Chinatown, because these are very rat-heavy neighborhoods.
3: We hear about how poison is problematic because maybe a rat dies from the poison, but then a bird or something might eat the rat, and then the bird is poisoned. So it has an effect beyond just the rat population. Is the city working to strike a balance on that?
2: Yeah, so a recent bill in council that was introduced by at-large Councilmember Christina Henderson, one of the provisions in the bill would be requiring training and certification for the sale or use of particular rodenticides, the poisonous rat bait that rats ingest. We'll see where it goes. There were a lot of people testifying at a council hearing who were concerned about this interaction between rats ingesting rodenticides and that getting into the other wildlife or pets that live in DC.
3: How about the human behavior element of this? We've heard that human behavior can, in some cases, fuel the rat problem in DC. What are some of the common mistakes people are making that might contribute to the problem without people even realizing that they're doing it?
2: Something as simple as not securing your trash can or leaving little bits of trash on the ground near your trash can, it's essentially serving rats a meal on a platter. These are really smart creatures, and they remember if a trash can over and over again has easy access or food waste overflowing from it, they're going to go back to it. And they're not going to go to a nearby rat bait box if they know that there's a trash can near it that will provide them food. And so it's these really basic trash and sanitation management practices that people end up not doing, and unfortunately is the reason why rats proliferate in places like DC. Ultimately, I think this is an exciting time to see what rat abatement efforts work and what doesn't. Hopefully, the city's pilot program, the different bills that are in council, and these local community initiatives will give us a sense of what direction works best for the city.
1: Thank you, Sam. We appreciate your time.
2: Thanks so much, Nick.
1: That's Sam Delgado, a reporter with the 51st. The DC public school system is warning families about a cybersecurity breach involving a web page where registration data for a summer learning program is stored. That story from WTOP's Sarah Jacobs.
4: The school system says an unauthorized party may have accessed student information, including names, student ID numbers, dates of birth, home addresses, and phone numbers. but that social security numbers and financial information were not part of that system. Families are being urged to watch for suspicious calls, emails, or text messages as the investigation continues. School officials say law enforcement has been notified, but there's no indication that any of the leaked information has been used improperly. Sarah Jacobs, WTOP News.
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1: At 8:08, we've got traffic and weather. Ian Crawford's in the traffic center.
7: Going to start in the district this time, Nick. Northbound 3rd Street Tunnel, trying to get to New York Avenue. Had crash activity there earlier. I think most of it is gone, but not quite all. We still have pretty lengthy delays leaking back toward about Massachusetts Avenue, trying to get north toward New York Avenue out of the tunnel. Once you're onto New York Avenue, watch for lingering delays. But once you get past what's left of the crash, you should be okay. Southeast Southwest Freeway running without incident or delay at the moment. In Maryland on 95 and on the BW Parkway, we are good 50. Across the Bay Bridge, still looks like we're still doing two-way traffic. No, check that. Yes, still doing two-way traffic. Three lanes east, two lanes west, to and from the shore. New crash activity, or new, the crash we had earlier, I should say, in Brandywine, 301 southbound near Chance Ford Drive. The caller says that one is all out of the roadway, should be getting back to something like normal. In Virginia, one work zone has already blossomed. It's going to be on 15 near the point of Rocks Bridge. Traffic will be alternating through that work zone. Expect delays. Selling your car? 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Or you could just sell to Fitzgerald to know exactly who you're dealing with. Go to FitzBuysCars.com today. I'm Ian Crawford. Your next traffic report in 10 minutes.
1: The forecast now with 7 News First Alert Chief Meteorologist Veronica Johnson.
8: Our weather today, simply stunning. It's felt comfortable and it's looked great. And temperatures have been quite reasonable in the low to upper 80s throughout the area. Now this evening will be around 72 to 78 degrees, partly cloudy, still breezy with that northwesterly wind. Winds will go light tonight. We'll have temperatures around 60 to 67 degrees, and then a high temperature range Friday of 84 to 90 degrees. It will start turning a bit more humid. I'm 7 News Chief Meteorologist Veronica Johnson in the First Alert Weather Center.
1: Temperatures around 80 degrees across the area. 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
9: Microsoft was the star of the show on Thursday. The tech giant soared more than 15% after sharing its latest financial update. And hands down, Microsoft was the biggest winner among the 30 blue chips. MarketWatch says this was the best day for Microsoft in almost 20 years. Healthy 1% gains and then some for the major averages. The Dow Jones Industrial Average climbing 613 points. The S&P 500 added 121. And the NASDAQ rose 679 points. That was almost a 3% rise for the NASDAQ Thursday. And stocks soared despite where the U.S. economy slowed this spring. The GDP report came in at 1.5%. That was below expectations. When you look inside the report, you see some healthy spending by consumers. John Wardock, WTOP News.
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11: ABC News, I'm Wayne Cabot. Wall Street whiplash, the Dow recovering more than half what it lost yesterday as Microsoft boasted the best earnings in 18 years. But Meta's earnings missed its targets as Facebook's parent company lawyers up.
12: Looming over all of this are legal expenses from high-profile court cases, not to mention the stain on reputation that potentially came from that. And then also severance costs from recent layoffs, which are largely attributed to artificial intelligence.
11: ABC's Christian Cordero. Water plants across Minnesota have been hit this week with cyber attacks. The FBI not confirming suspicions by some state and local investigators that Iranian hackers may be to blame for these 30-plus attacks. President Trump saying he may pull Todd Blanche's nomination for attorney general, but now we've learned Blanche met today with the two Republicans in the Senate blocking him. This is ABC News.
6: WTOP.
13: News happens here.
1: It's 8:13. I'm Nick Ainelli. Thanks for being with us tonight. There is yet another clash between Senator Rand Paul and Dr. Anthony Fauci after yesterday's Senate hearing. This one could lead to a fight over whether Fauci can be compelled to testify. At that Senate hearing yesterday, Fauci invoked his Fifth Amendment right against self-incrimination, refusing to answer any questions about the government's response to the COVID pandemic. Senator Rand Paul, who chairs the Senate Homeland Security Committee, says he believes Fauci could potentially face contempt of Congress if he refuses to testify and continues to refuse to answer questions. ABC News correspondent Brad Milkey takes a closer look at that.
13: Yesterday on Capitol Hill, Dr. Anthony Fauci was called in to testify before a Senate committee.
14: Do you swear that the testimony you will give before this committee will be the truth, the whole truth, and nothing but the truth? So help you God.
13: Remember, Fauci was perhaps the most closely watched person in the country in the year 2020, as he gave constant updates about the risks of COVID-19. Here, though, he was set to be grilled by Republicans who had long harbored skepticism of his role in the nation's response. But something interesting happened. Fauci declined to answer questions. He invoked his Fifth Amendment rights throughout. And if he thought that would make this hearing calmer or even boring, that's not what happened.
15: Who the f*** do you think you were for doing that? It is a total disgrace what you did to this country.
13: ABC's Capitol Hill correspondent Jay O'Brien is at the Senate right now. Jay, can you walk me through how this played out?
16: It was not boring, Brad. So Anthony Fauci walks into this hearing room in the Senate Homeland Security Committee. He sits before Rand Paul, Republican Senator of Kentucky, the chairman of this committee, who has long criticized Anthony Fauci, who has talked about putting him, in Paul's own words, quote unquote, behind bars. He has said he would like to see that. He's criticized Fauci. He's accused him of mishandling the pandemic, misleading the public about the origins of COVID, all of which Fauci strenuously denies. And so Fauci sits down in front of Rand Paul, and the question is, what is he going to say? And how fiery is this hearing going to get? Because there's no love lost in that room between Fauci and Paul and the other Republicans on the Senate panel and Fauci. And Fauci sits down, and he essentially accuses Paul of having a vendetta against him.
17: Any reasonable person who has followed his unhinged obsession with me would readily come to the same conclusion.
16: And he says that he doesn't believe he's going to get a fair shake from Chairman Paul in this hearing. He believes that Paul is essentially trying to set a kind of perjury trap. And so Fauci says he sees no other way to proceed here other than to exert his Fifth Amendment right.
17: Under the advice of my attorneys, I will invoke my right under the Fifth Amendment of the Constitution to refrain from answering your questions.
16: Over the course of 3 hours, Brad, Anthony Fauci invokes the Fifth more than 100 times.
17: On the advice of counsel, I respectfully decline to answer based upon my rights under the Fifth Amendment to the Constitution.
15: Will you apologize?
16: Because the way invoking the Fifth works is that if you invoke it once, any lawyer is going to tell you, keep invoking it. Don't give an opening. Don't answer any question, because then you are testifying. You got to keep invoking the Fifth. That's the way the right works.
13: And so, Jay, obviously we didn't learn a lot like from this hearing beyond perhaps like the continued kind of politicization of the COVID pandemic. But I guess if he's worried he could be prosecuted, is that still a possibility, or like other legal pathways that Republicans are exploring with him?
16: And the answer to that is kind of. So first and foremost, Anthony Fauci, remember, has a preemptive pardon from President Biden. It was issued not because of potential criminality, Biden said at the time, but because of concerns about potential political prosecution of Anthony Fauci. And so he's got that preemptive pardon that covers his time in government. Remember, Tony Fauci retired in 2022. And so President Trump even said yesterday that he views that pardon as powerful. And Republicans on Capitol Hill have said the same. So it doesn't look like they are going to attempt in some form or fashion to try to like invalidate that part. But now Chairman Paul has said he's going to use the fact that Fauci didn't answer any questions and try to refer him to the Justice Department for contempt of Congress.
13: And it would be tough for President Trump to argue the Fifth Amendment shouldn't be allowed somehow. Because I remember a case about his business in New York where Trump invoked the Fifth Amendment more than 400 times in a single deposition. So he's no stranger to his rights. All right, Jay O'Brien, thank you so much.
1: That's ABC News correspondent Brad Milkey. We're getting a new look at filings for jobless benefits.
18: The number of Americans applying for unemployment benefits rose last week, but layoffs remain in the historically healthy range. U.S. filings for jobless aid in the week ending July 25th rose by 9,000 to 197,000, which is less than expected. Analysts surveyed by the data firm FactSet had forecast 207,000 new applications. I'm Lisa Dwyer.
1: It's 8:18, traffic and weather. Ian Crawford's in the traffic center.
7: We already have one work zone to talk about tonight. It's both Maryland and Virginia. It's at the Point of Rocks Bridge. It is alternating traffic to get past the work. The southbound line starts well after this traffic circle at 464, closer to 28. Northbound, your delay begins at Luckett. And again, everyone's using the same lane. Everyone has to take turns and share nice. On the rest of the Virginia roadways, we're okay. We still have the lingering delays across the Occoquan River Bridge, southbound on 95. That's about the worst of it. The rest of the 95 ride, actually good as far south as Fredericksburg. 66 has been remarkably quiet, and please, by all means, keep it that way. Capitol Beltway, inner and outer loop, Maryland and Virginia without incident or delay. Northbound BW Parkway, seeing some delays now after Greenbelt Road heading toward Powder Mill Road. We may have some new crash activity there. Heads up for that. Across the Bay Bridge, 50 is doing very well. We've got three lanes eastbound, two lanes westbound to and from the shore. 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I'm Ian Crawford. Your next traffic report in 10 minutes.
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8: A gorgeous Thursday and on the way, a fantastic Friday. We'll have a slight increase with the humidity, but still some very nice weather. Partly cloudy skies here tonight. Temperatures between 60 and 67 degrees. We'll have a high temperature Friday, right around 90 with lots of sunshine. I'm 7 News Chief Meteorologist Veronica Johnson in the First Alert Weather Center.
1: 78 degrees in Fairfax, 81 on the National Mall, and 79 outside of our studios. 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
1: How do travelers feel about a major overhaul of Dulles International Airport? President Trump announced new details on that yesterday, saying the airport's awkward shuttles, known as people movers, will be going away. WTOP's Kyle Cooper went to Dulles to ask travelers what they think about it.
21: It's kind of a mixed bag. Brandon Brown says the people movers need to go, and Dulles is looking old.
22: Absolutely, it's time. Not sure about all of the plans. But yeah, I think it's definitely time.
21: This man has no big issues with the people movers that most people kind of dread.
23: It's good. I like it. Yeah. I think it's useful.
24: I think it comes frequent enough.
23: Yeah.
24: Okay.
23: I think it's useful. I think it does its purpose.
21: Francesca DeSarno is not a big fan of the mobile lounges, but isn't sure Dulles needs a $22.5 billion renovation.
24: I mean, I've never really had any issues with Dulles. Okay. I like it better than the other airports in the area.
21: A new U-shaped train would replace the mobile lounges under this plan. At Dulles, Kyle Cooper, WTOP News.
1: To another project from the Trump administration, this one on the Arlington Memorial Bridge. Drivers on the bridge right now are getting a brighter view because one of the bridge's iconic horse statues has emerged from behind scaffolding after being restored with a new coating of gold leaf. WTOP's Jimmy Alexander went there to look at it.
25: I don't remember them being this shiny, this gaudy.
26: Stephen Francis has lived off and on in the DMV for over 50 years.
25: I think there's a better use for the funds than polishing up these horses that in the end it's not really going to make a lot of difference as to people's attitude about the district.
26: In 1951, Italy gave the United States the Bronze Arts of War statues, Valor and Sacrifice, to thank America for helping rebuild the country after the Second World War.
27: I was walking on the backside of the memorial and I was just like, whoa, what is that?
26: Amy and her daughter Gio, who are from Topeka, Kansas, took a pedicab from the Lincoln Memorial to get a better view.
24: They look really nice. They're super shiny, and those statues are beautiful.
26: From the Memorial Bridge, Jimmy Alexander, WTOP News.
1: Maryland has finalized a deal to acquire the rights to the Preakness Stakes, ensuring the Triple Crown race remains in Maryland. Governor Wes Moore's office made the announcement today, saying the state has purchased the intellectual property rights to both the Preakness and the Black Eyed Susan Stakes for $85 million. Maryland is already investing hundreds of millions to renovate the historic Pimlico Racecourse in Baltimore, the longtime home of the Preakness. The state says no general fund tax dollars are being used for the deal. The purchase is being financed through revenue bonds that will be repaid with money generated by the track and its racing operations.
0: Luxury isn't loud. 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
1: 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Rob Woodfork, how are the Nationals doing?
19: Well, right now they're winning a home run derby in Atlanta.
28: Lyle blasts one again to right center field, chasing Acuna, and Harris looking up at the wall, and it's gone. Lyle is homered again. That one down to the Braves' bullpen. Two solo homers for Lyle, three for the Nationals. It's a 3-0 lead. Lyle now with 13 home runs. He's taken homes deep twice here in the first four innings of game one of this series.
19: And that's Dave Jagler with a call on 1500 AM. And with that, the Nats have surpassed their home run total from all of last season with their major league leading 162nd of 2026. And though the Braves got one back on a Ronald Acuna home run in the bottom of the fourth, the Nats remain in front 3-1 now in the sixth inning. The Acuna homer, the lone hit surrendered by Jake Irvin in his first start since May 23rd. He actually just gave up another hit because James Wood couldn't snag one in the outfield, but two hits allowed in his return from the injured list. Four-plus solid innings, just 42 pitches as of when I walked in here. And again, we're in the bottom of the fifth inning in Atlanta. And the baseball world is largely confused over ESPN's coverage of this game tonight. Longtime play-by-play announcer Carl Ravitch, who was part of the network's layoffs just last week, is actually in the booth calling the game. Now, The Athletic's Andrew Marchand tweeted, since it is in season, Ravitch was given the option to work some more summer dates and has chosen to do that. Again, this is Marchand citing a source. He's expected to work the Little League World Series as well as a Yankee game in August. As long as he still gets paid, right?
1: Yeah, and by the way, sorry to completely ignore what you just said, but the Braves just hit a rather large home run. Went way
19: and
1: up
19: that'll
1: there.
19: That'll tie the game. 3-3.
1: Looks like it's all tied up.
19: Well, somebody has to watch the game because all of the TVs in this studio are
1: to
19: my back.
1: I'm watching the game completely oblivious to your words.
19: That's right.
1: But you know what? This is the second home run now that has basically hit the chop house out there.
19: You're just obsessed with the Chop House.
1: It's not me obsessed with the Chop House. I'm hearing the broadcasters talk about the Chop House.
19: Okay.
1: And the
19: I was just describing why the ESPN announcer is still announcing, even though he got fired last week.
1: Okay.
19: So hopefully the people on the radio heard it.
1: Day two
19: of Commanders training camp open with a lot of talk of the offense. Day two today, defense standing out. Newcomers Rasul Douglas and Odafe Owe among those who were impressive. Rob Whitfork, WTOP Sports.
1: It's 8:28. We got traffic and weather. Ian Crawford's in the traffic center.
7: We got work zones aplenty, and no one has hit the Chop House yet. DC 295 northbound, rolling out the barrels and cones after Pennsylvania Avenue. Should have a single lane to get by. Work zones aplenty in Virginia already on 29 southbound near 15, heading through Gainesville. The right lane is getting by that work zone. Northbound 28, leaving I-66, heading toward Dulles. The work zone after Braddock Road and Walney Road is over on the right side. And 15 at the Point of Rocks Bridge. We are alternating traffic to and from Maryland and Virginia. One lane in each direction, and everyone wait your turn. We're brought to you by the D.C. Department of Energy and Environment. D.C.'s DOEE says protect our air by switching to electric appliances and lawn equipment and apply for rebates from the D.C. Sustainable Energy Utility. I'm Ian Crawford. Your next report in 10 minutes.
1: Partly cloudy tonight, lows in the 60s. Tomorrow, mostly sunny, hotter, and more humid with highs around 90.
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1: Good evening. I'm Nick Ionelli. Juan Herrera is our producer. The fighting between the U.S. and Iran is escalating once again. It's raising fears that it's going to spread across the Middle East because the five-month war has expanded beyond Iran and U.S. forces, with attacks and security incidents now reported in several countries across the region, including Egypt, Saudi Arabia, Iraq, and Yemen.
13: Iran has targeted American military installations in Jordan 18 times in the last 20 days. The head of U.S. Central Command warned troops to minimize their use of cell phones, as it can help Iran identify strike targets. In another sign of the expanding war, U.S. Central Command said U.S. forces launched airstrikes along with Saudi Arabia, targeting Iranian-backed militias in Iraq in retaliation for multiple drone strikes on Saudi oil facilities. CBS News has learned several Iranian advisors were killed in the strikes in Iraq.
1: That's CBS News senior national security correspondent Charlie Daggett.
14: I'm J.J. Green. From Central Asia to Western Europe, this war that started in the Persian Gulf now involves 16 countries. They've either been launch points, target areas, or interception zones. And in one way or another, these countries are firing weapons. The total military cost for the parties believed to be involved is $250 billion, and the total shrinkage at this point, estimated shrinkage of the global GDP, is $2.2 trillion. 5,000 to 7,000 missiles of various types have been fired. The U.S. has used 23,000 precision-guided bombs, 2,100 cruise missiles, and 1,600 interceptors at least. Iran has fired 1,500 ballistic missiles and cruise missiles, 3,500 Shahed drones.
1: That's WTOP National Security Correspondent J.J. Green. As the war drags on, how do Americans feel about it?
15: About two-thirds of U.S. adults who answered a poll by the Associated Press and the NORC Center for Public Affairs Research say the war in Iran has not been worthwhile. That's most Democrats and independents, and about 37% of Republicans. The poll was conducted July 23rd to the 27th, when the U.S. and Iran halted attacks following a nearly two-week escalation of the war. Just 28% of U.S. adults surveyed currently approve of how President Donald Trump is handling Iran. It was 34% in June. And when it comes to just Republicans, about 61% approve, down from 71% in June. Donna Warder, Washington.
1: The federal government is out with a warning to communities about cyber threats. It's because water systems in Minnesota, more than 30 of them, were hit with cyber attacks.
16: The city of Maple Plain declared a local emergency on July 27th and kept it in place for 2 days. While officials there sought to address the attack on its water system. Minnesota officials said authorities have not yet identified who is responsible. But sources say a number of officials suspect hackers tied to Iran are involved. in part because of the ongoing conflict unfolding in the Middle East.
1: That's ABC News Chief Justice Correspondent Pierre Thomas. To Capitol Hill now, the confirmation for President Trump's nominee for Attorney General Todd Blanche has hit a roadblock in the Senate. Texas Republican John Cornyn says efforts to reach a deal on killing the so-called anti-weaponization fund have failed, and he will not vote for Blanche as a result. WTOP's Mitchell Miller today on the Hill.
6: Senator Cornyn says he had hoped paperwork drawn up last night would be agreed to by now, telling reporters,
8: "I think if this were just between me and Todd Blanche, we would have worked this out, but apparently he's getting some pushback from higher-ups at the White House."
6: Cornyn wants it in writing that the administration won't pursue the $1.8 billion anti-weaponization fund that, as it is now, would give President Trump and his family members immunity to any past IRS audits. North Carolina Republican Senator Tom Tillis also wants the fund declared dead. The president today criticized both lawmakers and said he'd be willing to withdraw Blanche's nomination to become the permanent attorney general and wait for Cornyn and Tillis to leave office. But that won't happen until next January. On Capitol Hill, Mitchell Miller, WTOP News.
1: A new report shows the U.S. economy expanded at a sluggish 1.5% pace from April through June, with rising imports weighing down economic growth. But consumer spending went up.
17: The main thing about this snapshot is that consumers were continuing to drive spending. That was actually part of the strongest part of the report. The way the statistics are calculated, all about trade here, sort of damaged that headline increase. But economists and those who are well dialed into all this know to look past all that and say, hey, we're happy to see the consumer hang in there.
1: That's WTOP contributor Mark Hamrick, who writes about the economy on Substack in the Hamrick Brief. Crews in France are still fighting a massive wildfire. It has burned an area roughly four times the size of Paris.
18: Confronting walls of smoke and flames, more than 2,200 firefighters and more than 20 aircraft are battling France's biggest fire that's been burning for a week. But there are countless smaller ones inside a front line 75 miles long. And locals are stepping up, Dousing fires before they can spread out of control.
20: An inferno ripped through this community of about 3,500 people with high winds and flames. Now most of the homes have been demolished, reduced to rubble.
18: Spain, too, is making headway on a massive wildfire near Madrid. Tens of thousands of people have been allowed to return home, but officials fear high temperatures and strong winds could reignite fires.
1: That's CBS News foreign correspondent Ramey Innocencio.
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1: Lane to get by. Beltway's in good shape for the moment anyway. 95 southbound. Most of the slowing at the Occoquan River Bridge is gone. And we do have work zones in Virginia. On 29 southbound near 15, the right lane is getting by that work zone. The work northbound on 28 after 66 and after Brannock Road and Walney Road, the blockage is over on the right side. And, of course, across the Point of Rocks Bridge, we're going to be alternating traffic because of the work zone on the Maryland side of the bridge. We are brought to you by Jiffy Lube. 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I'm Ian Crawford, your next traffic report in 10 minutes.
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3: Well, I hope you've been enjoying the comfort, the low humidity of today. Tomorrow will turn slightly humid, but still very nice. And it's going to be a while before we see humidity levels this low with a gorgeous sky. This evening, you're partly cloudy and breezy, 72 to 78 degrees. Tonight, 60 to 67 degrees. And then a high temperature Friday of 84 to 90 degrees with mostly sunny skies, turning more humid. By Saturday, it's the air that you can wear, mostly cloudy skies. Now you're around 90 degrees, and Sunday into the upper 80s with mostly cloudy skies and some scattered showers late day. But Sunday, you've got tropical air across the area, and that's going to continue all of next week with rain chances increasing. Right now, we've got a rain chance for Monday, Tuesday, Wednesday, and Thursday. Highest rain chance going to be on Monday and Wednesday. Each day could get about a third of an inch of rainfall. I'm 7 News Chief Meteorologist Veronica Johnson in the First Alert Weather Center.
2: 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Money news now with John Wardock.
4: The U.S. economy slowed a bit this spring. The latest GDP report shows economic growth came in weaker than expected, with growth slowing to 1.5%. Despite the weakness, there were some bright parts in the report. On the plus side, consumers increased their spending and businesses kept investing in equipment and software. The major stock averages would notch healthy gains Thursday, powered by a 15% spike by Microsoft. The tech giant had one of its best days in almost two decades. At the closing bell, the Dow Jones Industrial Average up 613 points. The S&P 500 added 121. And the NASDAQ rose 679 points. That was almost a 3% rise. John Wardock, WTOP News.
2: Four women have accused Jared Leto of sexual misconduct when they were teenagers. Leto is responding now in a statement. He says, quote, "I have never sexually assaulted anyone in my entire life. These claims are absolutely and categorically false." ABC News correspondent Kana Whitworth takes a closer look.
5: He's the rock star turned actor who won an Oscar for his role in Dallas Buyers Club.
6: I'm Ryan.
5: Starring in a string of Hollywood movies like Tron Ares and Masters of the Universe. Jared Leto is facing new allegations of sexual misconduct from multiple women in the BBC documentary Jared Leto, Hollywood's Dark Secret. ABC has not independently verified these claims. Four of the women say they were teenagers when they met Leto, who was in his 30s and 40s.
7: Oh, sorry, I had to get myself together.
5: This woman claiming Leto sexually assaulted her when she was 17 at a motel after he approached her at a mall.
7: I don't even know how to say this part, but he grabbed my hand and he, started, touching himself with my hand.
5: Another woman telling the BBC Leto knew she was underage.
8: I had mentioned to him that my dad was in law enforcement, that I knew with certainty that here in California, the age of consent is 18. He just kind of shrugged it off like it wasn't a huge concern for him.
5: She alleges they had sex when she was 17.
8: He told me, "I would like you to call me daddy," and it was either pretend to be a little girl or my little girl.
5: Leto denying the allegations, saying in a statement, "I have never sexually assaulted anyone in my entire life."
2: That's ABC News correspondent Kana Whitworth.
1: ABC News, I'm Dave Packard. President Trump says he may temporarily withdraw the name of his attorney general nominee, Todd Blanche. Two holdouts on the Senate Judiciary Committee say they won't approve until they get in writing a commitment from Blanche that the $1.8 billion anti-weaponization fund is dead, along with limits on the sweeping order barring tax audits targeting President Trump and his family. A judge in Georgia handed Colin Gray a 15-year prison sentence Thursday for giving his son
6: Colt Gray, the gun that was used

0: in the Appalachian High School mass shooting. Judge Nicholas Prim.
1: You were convicted because the warning lights were flashing brighter and brighter. And you didn't get him help. And you didn't remove his access to the guns.
0: This is ABC News.
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6: It's 8:45. I'm Nick Iannelli. Thanks for being with us. New at the movies this week, Spider-Man, Brand New Day.
7: Maybe that's my responsibility, to live alone with the truth. Because I'm not just Peter Parker. I'm Spider-Man.
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6: With us live now to talk about it is film critic Christian Toto, host of the Hollywood in Toto podcast. Christian, hey, good to have you with us. Thanks for coming on.
11: Oh, my pleasure.
6: So what did you think about this latest installment, Christian?
11: Well, our little wall crawler is growing up. He's older, he's wiser, and like he's hinted at in that clip, he's lonely. The love of his life, MJ, played once again by Zendaya, doesn't remember him. That's a plot point from the last movie. So he's fighting crime, living alone, and all of a sudden, his powers start to change a little bit. And he isn't quite the Spider-Man we knew. And then there's a new threat that appears. You've got some favorite friends popping up, including the Hulk and the Punisher. So there's lots of different elements in here that are mostly enjoyable. I have to say the film takes a while for the plot to show up. It kind of goes on and on. And I was kind of thinking, okay, what is the thrust of the story? Then when it arrives, it's pretty satisfying. So I enjoyed this. I think fans will too. It's a little bit more ambitious than I expected and a little bit more mature. But you know, Tom Holland is a very good actor and he's able to kind of except the fact that he's not a teenager anymore. So I think it's wise to watch Spider-Man grow up and kind of go in these new different directions.
6: Let's talk about Tom Holland for a moment, because he is really having a moment. He's got this Spider-Man movie. He's in The Odyssey. These are two of the biggest movies in the entire world. What's going on with Tom Holland? Should we expect him to become like the next Tom Cruise or something? What do you think about Tom Holland?
11: You know, I like him quite a bit. I wasn't completely sold with him in The Odyssey, but you're right. He's getting these plum roles. He's doing mostly a great job. I think he's terrific as Spider-Man. And I think off screen, he just seems like a regular guy, even though he's in this high-profile marriage with Zendaya. So I think he's doing all the right things. And, you know, listen, he could fly the coop on this franchise and say, enough of Spider-Man, but I think it serves him well. And also, you can see this character evolve in a way that we didn't get a chance to with Andrew Garfield and some other actors who have played the role. So I think it all works for him. And again, this is his movie, even though the side characters are here. It's, you know, when the Hulk is on screen, it's all you think about, but he really does hold the screen. And the love story here is once again, bittersweet. I like that too.
6: We could watch Spider-Man movies over and over, different stories, I guess, each time. Is this story different enough for people who've seen all the Spider-Mans to go in and have a good time?
11: Yeah, I think so. And the box office predictions are through the roof. And I think that's recognizing the hunger we have for this character. You know, at the end of the day, he isn't quite sure of himself. He's still a little bit nerdy. He's that sort of geek from high school. He never quite outgrew that. And I think that is enduring. It's very appealing.
6: Christian, thank you so much for your time as always. We appreciate it.
7: Thank you.
6: That's film critic Christian Toto, host of the Hollywood and Toto podcast. Traffic and weather. Ian Crawford's in the WTOP Traffic Center.
12: No more two-way traffic on the Bay Bridge right now. They've shut down the reversible lane on the westbound span, so it is two lanes toward the shore, two lanes toward Annapolis, with very little delay, if any at all. The rest of Maryland roadway is in fairly decent shape, though. We do see some suspicious slowing. Haven't gotten any updates, though. Northbound on the BW Parkway between 197 and 198, and that slowing, that line is getting longer. So this probably is crash activity, but no particulars on it for you just yet. 70 eastbound, we've got work between Newmarket and Mount Airy. It's blocking a right lane. Virginia 28 northbound, trying to get from 66 toward Dulles International Airport. We've got work after Braddock Road and Walney Road. It's blocking the right side. 29 southbound near 15 through Gainesville. The right lane is getting by that work zone, and across the Point of Rocks Bridge, we're alternating traffic. There's work on the Maryland side of US 15, and the air traffic is alternating, so you have to wait your turn. Traffic is brought to you by Navy Federal Credit Union. All active duty veterans and their families are eligible to join. They say our members are the mission. I'm Ian Crawford. Your next report in 10 minutes.
6: 7 News First Alert Chief Meteorologist Veronica Johnson. Veronica, it was pretty comfortable today. Is that going to be going away tomorrow?
13: It's going to start slipping away tomorrow because I am forecasting a bit more humidity and higher temperatures. Now, tomorrow's morning will start out about 60 to 67 degrees. The afternoon, about 84 to 90. We'll have mostly sunny skies, but again, a little bit of humidity, and then it's the air that you can wear by Saturday. Yuck. Especially on Sunday, too. More tropical air will be moving in, so just turning more and more humid. Cloud cover for the weekend, mostly cloudy skies, and some rain showers will start showing up by Sunday afternoon. Could even have a few isolated thunderstorms. And pretty much Monday through Thursday of next week, we do have rain chances as well, with showers and isolated storms at times. Right now, it's 81 in D.C., 79 in Ashburn, and 77 degrees in Upper Marlboro.
6: 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It appears we're getting closer to having fully autonomous taxis.
14: 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Amazon's fully autonomous Zoox vehicles now have the approval to begin charging customers for rides once they secure state and local approval. Zoox has already been offering free rides in Las Vegas and San Francisco since last fall. The National Highway Traffic Safety Administration proposed a rule last month to allow robo-taxis to operate without brake pedals. That proposal is still pending. Zoox and Tesla are working to catch up to the industry-leading Waymo that already operates in multiple cities. I'm Lisa Dwyer.
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2: 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We'll play the voice of someone you've heard in the news this week on WTOP. 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Don't miss this supremely talented performer, two-time Grammy Lifetime Achievement Award winner, and Queen of Motown when she returns to Wolf Trap. That's the Mystery Newsmaker this weekend only from Washington's top news, WTOP.
6: Sports on WTOP, powered by Maximus, moving people and technology forward. Rob Woodfork, a lot of action in this Nationals game.
3: Yeah, a lot of home runs, too. That 3-0 lead the Nats had down in Atlanta, that's all gone.
24: Breaking ball hit in the air to deep right. This one is going, going, and gone. Goodbye. A two-run homer into the Chop House restaurant. Well, Mike Yastrzemski is seventh of the year. Gives him 30 runs batted in. This game is now tied. The Nationals 3 and the Braves 3.
3: That's Charlie Slows on 1500 AM.
6: You know, they keep on hitting that Chop House tonight. People eating in there are going to be disturbed.
3: I mean, there's a lot of meals being interrupted tonight. Jake Irvin, his first big league action since his May 23rd hitless shutout win in Atlanta, returned from the injured list tonight, took a no-hitter in the fourth inning, and then basically all hell broke loose. Ronald Acuna with a solo home run. Irvin lost the lead by giving up that two-run blast you just heard. His night is over after five innings, and wouldn't you know it, the Nationals bullpen, again, Carson Palmquist gave up a two-run knock moments ago with two outs in the sixth, and the Braves have their first lead of the night, 5-3. It's actually the first score of the night that was not a home run. Luis Garcia belted one 455 feet in between Daylan Lyle home runs. Day two of Commanders training camp. Defense impressive. So is Jaden Daniels as he learns the new David Blau offense. And Terry McLaurin had a lot to say about learning a new system and running routes in this new David Blau offense, and a guy who should be running routes with McLaurin, as he did in college, is getting big money in the Big Easy. Chris Olave, nearly a year of negotiating with the Saints, finally gets to his four-year contract extension worth up to $132 million, $90 million in guarantees. I will keep reminding people, 4 years ago, he was the 11th overall pick with the selection that Ron Rivera traded New Orleans, only to use the return to take bust receiver Jahan Dotson 16th overall, Brian Robinson in the third round, and a fourth rounder that later turned into Sam Howell and Cole Turner. None of those players are currently on the Commanders. Dotson and Robinson are both in Atlanta on their third NFL team. Rob Woodfork, WTOP Sports.
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6: Traffic and weather on WTOP. Ian Crawford's in the traffic center.
12: The big hits right now, one big one right now, is going to be on the Baltimore-Washington Parkway in Maryland, northbound between 197 and 198. It appears to be crash activity. May have a lane getting by. Don't have any more particulars on it than that. If you do, let us know. 866-304-WTOP. In the district, the northbound work zone on DC 295 is after Pennsylvania Avenue. Got a single lane getting by there and a very sluggish ride coming off the 11th Street Bridge to go north on DC 295. And in Virginia, 28 northbound bogging down because of the work zone after Braddock Road that's blocking the right side. WTOP Traffic Center presented by Window Nation. 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I'm Ian Crawford. Your next report in less than 10 minutes.
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13: Terrific weather this evening and through Friday before more clouds move in and higher humidity. Now, this evening, our temperatures will be between 72 and 78 degrees. We'll fall into the low to upper 60s by Friday morning. And we'll have an afternoon temperature right around 90 degrees for Friday with mostly sunny skies and a slight increase in humidity. 7 News Chief Meteorologist Veronica Johnson in the First Alert Weather Center.
6: Temperatures lingering around the 80-degree mark all across the area. It's 79 in Woodbridge, 75 in Upper Marlboro, 78 outside WTOP studios.
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6: Good evening. I'm Nick Ionelli. It's 9 o'clock.
10: From ABC News, I'm Dave Packer. Ukraine's president says several people were killed in a Russian drone and missile attack Wednesday night into this morning. President Zelensky blamed insufficient or delayed air defense supplies. During that Russian attack, a third country says its airspace was violated.
11: A Russian missile crashed inside Poland today, violating NATO airspace, raising the risk of escalation and testing the alliance's collective defense posture. The Kremlin, it has not yet commented on the incident, but Polish Prime Minister Donald Tusk, he says there's no reason to believe Poland was actually a target.
10: ABC's Britt Clennett. The federal government is warning communities about cyber threats to water systems after 30 plants in Minnesota were hit with cyber attacks. Multiple U.S. officials tell ABC News the attacks may be linked to Iran. ABC's Pierre Thomas.
26: Officials are also suspicious of hackers tied to Iran because the goal of the attacks appears to be to disrupt services, not to blackmail ransom payments.
10: The Cybersecurity Infrastructure Security Agency says in an alert that the cyber threat actors are targeting programmable logic controllers and modifying passwords to lock out operators. The confirmation process for President Trump's Attorney General nominee Todd Blanche hitting a roadblock. A committee vote has been delayed as Republican senators are seeking more assurances from the Justice Department. They want guarantees on several issues, including a proposed compensation fund for individuals claiming harm from past federal prosecutions.
27: Blanche, who was Trump's personal lawyer and is now the acting attorney general, insists the fund is dead.
28: There is no weaponization fund. The weaponization fund is dead. It's not moving forward.
27: But the Justice Department hasn't said that in writing. Senator John Cornyn blaming the White House.
29: I think he's being prevented from agreeing to put that in writing, which is simply all we're asking for.
27: Senator Tom Tillis saying one of Trump's advisors wants to revive the fund.
10: ABC's Jay O'Brien. 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
6: It's 9:03 on Thursday, July 30th. 79 degrees, partly cloudy tonight, lows in the 60s. Tomorrow, sunny, hotter, more humid with highs around 90. Good evening, I'm Nick Ionelli. More questions tonight about the Trump administration's plans to overhaul East Potomac Golf Course in D.C. President Trump wants construction on a championship-style redesign to begin in September, but final plans and costs have not been released. Maryland Congressman Jamie Raskin is asking Interior Secretary Doug Burgum for more information, including the project's price tag and whether the public is going to have a chance to weigh in. Opponents have sued to stop the overhaul. Axios DC reporter Janate Dill is following the story. He joined us to talk about it.
7: There's a lot of questions that we still don't have answers to. Congress keeps asking the Trump administration about their plans for this golf course. Trump said that he wants to get it started on September 1st. We're going to see if that happens, but Maryland Representative Jamie Raskin is asking about the cost of this renovation to turn it into what is really a public-friendly and affordable golf course, into what President Trump wants to become, a championship-grade PGA-style golf course. What are the costs for that? We don't know that yet. Raskin also is wondering what will be happening to the cherry trees donated by Japan, some of the oldest trees that were donated on that East Potomac Park, and whether the public will get a chance to weigh in on all of this. There's a lot left to be known. People recreate on Haynes Point. There are bikers and joggers across the perimeter of that place. Will that area be wiped out? That's something that we still don't know an answer to. You know, in fact, Nick, we don't have a final rendering of this project yet, which is what pretty much everyone is asking from outside the Trump administration.
14: And what you just said, we don't have a final rendering. We have seen various drawings of what it could look like. Is there any one version that we've seen that the Trump administration has publicly said, yes, this is what it's going to look like? Or have we not even seen the blueprints that the Trump administration is working with on this?
7: We have not seen detailed high-resolution renderings. Interior Secretary Doug Burgum, who has a hand in a lot of D.C. projects that Trump is undertaking, said in May that this would be a, quote, championship-quality golf course at affordable rates. He put out a rendering that's not very high-resolution, if I may say. And President Trump last month was touring the site. He's holding these blueprints in his hands. Some of the photographers zoomed in and saw what these blueprints looked like. And these drawings were more expansive than the previous images, which showed this golf course taking up that entire perimeter. And that's why I mentioned Haynes Point and that perimeter where people like to cycle around. That would be wiped out in what this drawing looked like. But we're still waiting to see what the actual final plans will look like.
14: Here we are at the end of July, moving into August. That's pretty close to the 1st of September, which is when the Trump administration wants to start this. Opponents have sued, and a federal judge is looking for more information. Do we know legally where this stands, whether it could get underway soon or if it has to play out more within the legal system?
7: The D.C. Preservation League is back in court. They're trying to stop this project. They argue that it goes against the establishment of the park by Congress as a place for the people. Before moving forward with construction, the federal judge told NPS that they will have to submit more information, timeline, and details about the project. So we're still waiting for that. Presumably that judge will hold them to that. That's the other question. Will a judge stand in the way of this project given this legal limbo that we're in so far? There's a lot here to still be determined. And like you say, September 1st is just about a month away. The White House has always said this is a, quote, decrepit golf course. They paint it as a site that sorely needed repairs. A lot of golfers will say, yeah, it could use upgrades, but maybe not turning it into a Trump-style golf course. That's definitely not what a lot of locals are looking for here. But we'll see. Trump has a vision for making this into something that could hold championships and tournaments with the backdrop of the monuments in the background.
6: Thanks, Janate. We appreciate your time.
7: For sure. Thanks, Nick.
6: That's Axios DC reporter Janate Dill. A cyber attack targeting DC public schools. The school system is investigating a data breach that may have exposed student information from dozens of schools. WTOP's Sarah Jacobs.
15: The school system sent letters to families on Wednesday telling them an unauthorized party may have breached a website where registration information for the DCPS summer learning program was stored. The hackers may have accessed personal student information, including names, addresses, phone numbers, and dates of birth. School officials say the student data has been removed from the website and law enforcement has been notified. DCPS says there's no indication the information is being used improperly, but families are being urged to watch for suspicious calls, emails, or text messages as the investigation continues. Sarah Jacobs, WTOP News.
6: To the ongoing fight against rats in D.C. Rats have been winning the battle, but city leaders hope several new programs can finally start to make a dent. The latest effort?
0: The city is doing this pilot program, and it's just wrapping up in Chinatown. It's a pilot program where they target three different neighborhoods. The last one's Chinatown. And over the course of 3 weeks in these neighborhoods, they try three different methods. The first one is using a poison. It's an anticoagulant bait that goes in and around the burrows. The second week, they use a tracking powder, which tracks the rat's furs. And then when they groom each other, they ingest the powder and it kills them. And then lastly, in the third week, they insert a liquid birth control. They did this in three neighborhoods, Adams Morgan, Eastern Market, and the final neighborhood, Chinatown, because these are very rat-heavy neighborhoods.
6: That's Sam Delgado, a reporter with The 51st.
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6: Traffic and weather over to Ian Crawford in the WTOP Traffic Center.
12: Two sore spots right now, Nick. We're going to start in Maryland, northbound Baltimore-Washington Parkway. No particulars on this one yet, but the delays from what appears to be a crash very evident on the map between 197 and 198 with caution. Southbounders don't appear to be affected by this. On DC 295, the northbound work causing lots of delays after Pennsylvania Avenue, and a single lane should be getting by that. In Virginia, 28 northbound after Braddock Road, the right side is blocked by work. Farther afield on 28 in Fauquier County, we've got crash activity near Old Calverton Road, and that may be blocking traffic in both directions. WTOP Traffic Center presented by Regency Furniture. 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I'm Ian Crawford, your next report in 10 minutes.
6: To the forecast and 7 News First Alert Chief Meteorologist Veronica Johnson.
13: Beautiful weather again today, but it will start slipping away, first with higher humidity, then with clouds, and eventually with rain by Sunday afternoon. Temperatures this evening with partly cloudy skies and breezy conditions will be around 72 to 78 degrees. Expect temperatures tonight, first thing Friday, starting out around 60 to 67 degrees. We'll have a high temperature Friday of 84 to 90 degrees with mostly sunny skies, and it will be a little humid. By Saturday, it's the air that you can wear. So now we're becoming more comfortable and skies will turn mostly cloudy. High temperature 92 degrees with the mostly cloudy skies on Sunday. We'll have high temperatures at 80 to 88 degrees with isolated showers late day. 7 News Chief Meteorologist Veronica Johnson in the First Alert Weather Center.
6: Mid to upper 70s. Tonight, it's 77 in Herndon, 77 in Hyattsville, and 79 degrees outside of our studios. 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
17: Some discouraging news if you're looking to buy a home and need a mortgage. It's getting more expensive to take out a loan. Mortgage rates have jumped to a new high for the year. Freddie Mac says the typical 30-year fixed-rate mortgage has risen to 6.66%. Rates have now risen 4 straight weeks. Robust gains for the major stock averages Thursday after upbeat news from Microsoft, the tech giant climbing some 15%, one of its best days in years. The Dow Jones Industrial Average was up 613 points. The S&P 500 advanced 121, and the NASDAQ was up almost 3%. The NASDAQ up 679 points. John Wardock, WTOP News.
18: Did you hear that? Out here, the most dangerous enemies are never heard. Our sensors detect the faintest signals below the waves, stopping enemies long before they can surface. Leidos, outsmart, outdo.
10: ABC News, I'm Dave Packer. A government report today shows that from April to June, the U.S. economy grew less than analysts were expecting.
19: And the Commerce Department also says overall economic growth is slowing down. GDP increased by an annual rate of 1.5% in the second quarter of the year. Keep in mind, though, consumers power the economy, and consumer spending has been very resilient. One sign that we are seeing in this data is that consumers are dipping into their savings to help pay for some of these higher prices.
10: ABC's Elizabeth Schulze. The federal government is warning communities about cyber threats to water systems after 30 plants in Minnesota were hit with cyber attacks. Multiple U.S. officials tell ABC News the attacks may be linked to Iran. Colin Gray, the father of Georgia teenager Colt Gray, who carried out a deadly mass shooting at his high school, has been sentenced to 15 years in prison. Prosecutors say he provided the rifle used in the 2024 attack, where two students were killed. This is ABC News.
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6: 9:13, I'm Nick Iannelli. Thanks for listening. There's a lot of excitement and then not so much excitement. Depends on who you ask at Dulles International Airport. After President Trump made an announcement yesterday giving details about a major renovation project there, WTOP's Kyle Cooper went to the airport and talked about it with travelers.
2: I literally texted a friend and said, Mr. President needs to do better.
3: That's Megan Panici flying in from Chicago, who was not at all impressed with the look of Dulles, but had a different take on the dreaded people movers.
2: Didn't hate it. Get to where you gotta go quick.
3: Brandon Brown has a different view.
4: The hordes of people trying to get on it, getting off of it, the wait time, the driving across the tarmac, the fear that a plane is going to run into us because you never know what's happening out there.
3: The $22.5 billion renovation would kill the people movers and add a U-shaped passenger train and central walking tunnel. At Dulles, Kyle Cooper, WTOP News.
6: To another project in the region from the Trump administration, the historic horse statues on Arlington Memorial Bridge are back in view for the first time since April. The sculptures have been restored with a fresh coating of gold leaf. WTOP's Jimmy Alexander.
16: Tacky. It looks like Home Depot gold spray paint.
20: Karen lives in Fort Washington, Maryland.
16: I can think of better things to do with the national parks with the $5.1 million that it took to gild these things.
20: Now, these things are the bronze Arts of War statues, Valor and Sacrifice, given to the United States by the people of Italy for helping rebuild their country after the Second World War.
21: It's pretty shiny. It's a little over the top for my taste, but hey, to each their own.
20: Davis, who lives in D.C., believes the work was well-meaning.
21: They've done some great stuff for the city. I think some stuff has been a swing and miss. This one, I thought they looked great before. There was a lot of history behind it.
20: From the Memorial Bridge, Jimmy Alexander, WTOP News.
6: The son of former Washington Commanders offensive coordinator Eric Bieniemy will undergo a competency evaluation after being accused of shooting his mother inside the family's home in Loudoun County last weekend. A judge ordered the evaluation for Elijah Bieniemy after his attorney told the court that he suffers from mental health issues. Bieniemy faces charges including malicious wounding and firearms offenses. The evaluation is due by September 9th. There is some encouraging news, meantime, about the victim, Mia Bieniemy. She's been released from intensive care and is reported to be making steady progress. A Montgomery County school bus driver involved in a crash that killed an 11-year-old girl has paid a traffic fine rather than challenging the citation in court. The Banner reports Ivan Rivas, a longtime Montgomery County Public Schools bus driver, paid a $390 fine in connection with the death of Summer Lim in October of 2024. Investigators say Lim entered a crosswalk while the bus was already in the intersection, but investigators also said that Rivas was negligent for moving the bus forward after initially stopping. Rivas had planned to fight that ticket, but ultimately decided against a trial. His attorney says he wanted to avoid putting the family through that. A father in Georgia whose son carried out a deadly shooting at Appalachie High School has learned his sentence.
22: A father who gave his son a gun used to kill four people at a Georgia high school was sentenced to 15 years in prison. Colin Gray was convicted of charges including second-degree murder and involuntary manslaughter. His now 16-year-old son, Colt Gray, was sentenced to life in prison this week. Shayna Aspinwall's husband was one of the two teachers killed.
23: He did not pull the trigger, but purchased and left a firearm accessible to a minor. My husband was a responsible gun owner that properly locked his guns up away from our children.
22: She wanted the maximum sentence. Judge Nicholas Prim says his heart breaks for everyone in the courtroom.
24: It is clear you failed as a parent. You did not provide a stable household.
22: The judge also said punishing crimes of negligence is especially hard because there is no intent to commit a crime. I'm Ed Donahue.
6: It's 9:18. We've got traffic and weather on WTOP to the Traffic Center in Ian Crawford.
12: The work zones are blossoming very nicely, but we have a couple of crashes to share with you as well. We'll start in Maryland. BW Parkway northbound between 197 and 198 with caution past the crash activity. Work in Maryland is going to be on 70 eastbound between New Market and Mount Airy, and that's blocking a right lane. In the district, the work is northbound on DC 295. After Pennsylvania Avenue, you'll be down to a single lane to get past the work. Your delays start as you come off the 11th Street Bridge, so you have something to look forward to. On the Virginia side, there's work in the 95 express lanes, which are pointed southbound. The work near Dumfries blocking the right side. On 28 northbound near Braddock Road and Walney Road, the right side is blocked by the work zone. Then on 28 in Fauquier County, the crash near Old Calverton Road, they have lanes blocked in both directions. 15 across the Point of Rocks Bridge between Virginia and Maryland, you are alternating traffic to get through the work zone. 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I'm Ian Crawford. Your next report in 10 minutes.
6: 7 News First Alert Chief Meteorologist Veronica Johnson. Veronica, we're going to start to heat up again.
13: Yes, we are, and it's going to get pretty sticky, too, over the next couple of days. So looking out over that landscape of the next really 5 to even 7 days, Friday is going to be probably the best, brightest, and most comfortable because the humidity levels will just start rising. Now, we are going to have lighter winds as high pressure moves in. It's been a little breezy over the last 2 days. That's been nice. But tomorrow, light winds out of the northwest at about 5 miles per hour. We'll have temperatures anywhere between 84 and 90 degrees after starting out in the 60s. Now, on Saturday, it's the air that you can wear, and by Sunday, that tropical air will be with us and stick around again all of next week. We'll have a series of cold fronts moving through that will give us the much-needed rainfall still for this area, even some isolated storms at times, including on Monday. Right now, Monday and Wednesday looking like our wettest days for next week. We've got 81 degrees in D.C., 77 degrees in Stafford, and 77 in Silver Spring.
6: Thanks, Veronica. We got 79 degrees outside WTOP Studios, brought to you by Len the Plumber Heating and Air. 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
6: Maryland has finalized a deal to acquire the rights to the Preakness Stakes, ensuring the Triple Crown race remains in Maryland. Governor Wes Moore's office made the announcement today, saying the state has purchased the intellectual property rights to both the Preakness and the Black-Eyed Susan Stakes for $85 million. Maryland is already investing hundreds of millions to renovate the historic Pimlico Racecourse in Baltimore, the longtime home of the Preakness. The state says no general fund tax dollars are being used for the deal. The purchase is being financed through revenue bonds that will be repaid with money generated by the track and its racing operations. Dog walkers in Alexandria are being encouraged to keep an eye on their neighborhoods. WTOP's Kate Ryan tells us about a program that turns those daily walks into a tool for community safety.
5: Alexandria City Police Chief Tarek McGuire jokes, it seems there are more dogs than young people downtown on any given day. So on Tuesday, National Night Out,
7: you will absolutely see people out with their dogs walking around.
5: They're taking part in the community building and public safety program called the Dog Walker Watch. Part of the premise is that dog walkers know their neighborhoods and are quick to spot suspicious activity or when neighbors need help. McGuire says getting more community participation in public safety matters for several reasons.
7: Number one, they have a say-so in how we police this community. Secondly, we want them to know that they can take the activity of walking a dog and reporting suspicious activity, but also support invisibility.
5: Kate Ryan, WTOP News.
6: Parents might expect their child to speak up about vision problems, but eye doctors say many kids don't even realize they're having trouble seeing. And as WTOP's Mike Murillo tells us, undetected vision issues can lead to difficulties in the classroom.
11: Kids don't know what they don't know. And so they may think their vision is completely normal because they don't know what normal is.
14: Dr. Terry Geis is president of the American Optometric Association. The group says nearly 75% of vision problems kids experience are missed during school and pediatrician vision screenings. She says parents and teachers should watch for kids that struggle in class.
11: That child that may not be able to see well gets fidgety in their seat or avoids doing classwork.
14: Guy says some children with attention issues may actually have vision problems. She also says screen time is driving up nearsightedness among kids. With all this, she says the big takeaway.
11: I think the biggest misconception is that they're going to complain and they're going to tell someone that they can't see very well. And that's just not true.
14: And she urges parents to get their kids a comprehensive eye exam to rule out any vision concerns. Mike Murillo, WTOP News.
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25: 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Rob Woodfork, the Nationals, they score a lot of runs and then they give up a lot of runs. It goes back and forth every game.
26: That
25: just like this.
26: Is a correct statement
25: every
26: on
25: time.
26: Your part.
25: Yeah,
26: they had a
25: 3-0
26: lead in what has been a nationally televised home run derby in Atlanta, but now they're chipping away at the Braves lead.
27: Swing a blast toward right center field, chasing as Harris closing. He dives, can't get it. It goes by him to the wall. Harris gets up, picks it up on the warning track. Wood will score. Garcia racing for third. He will dive in head first with a triple. It's a one-run game. Atlanta 5, the Nationals 4. Garcia has 3 extra base hits tonight, a double, a homer, and a triple.
26: Oh, he'll hit for the cycle if he gets a single. Dave Jagler on 1500 AM. Still a 5-4 Nats deficit, bottom of the 8th inning, and Garcia's home run earlier in this game came between a pair of Daylan Lyles solo blasts to give the Nationals the early 3-run lead. Jake Irvin returned to the starting rotation from the 60-day injured list. He would toss 5 innings of 3-hit, 5-run ball with a pair of walks and a strikeout in what was his first start since May 23rd, which was actually a 2-0 victory there in Atlanta. The baseball world largely confused over ESPN's longtime play-by-play announcer Carl Ravitch calling this very game more than a week after being the network's highest-profile layoff. The Athletic's Andrew Marchand reports that Ravitch was let go in season, and because of that, he was given the option to work some more summer dates, and he's chosen to work the Little League World Series as well as a handful of games that apparently includes tonight's and a Yankee game coming up in August. Day 2 of Commanders training camp opened with a lot of talk of the offense. Day 2 focused on defense. Safety Will Harris, newcomers Razul Douglas, and Adafe Owe among those who were impressive at practice. Rob Woodfork, WTOP Sports.
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25: 928 traffic and weather on WTOP. Over to Ian Crawford in the traffic center.
12: We got work zones aplenty now in Virginia. Northbound 95, they're rolling out the barrels after Stafford exit 140. The work near Garrisonville has you down to a single left lane to get by. Work in the express lanes of 95 southbound near Dumfries, blocking the right side. On 28 northbound, the work is after Braddock Road, and that's blocking the right side as well. In Maryland, still waiting for some updates on our crash activity. Northbound BW Parkway after 197 with caution there. District DC 295 northbound after Pennsylvania Avenue, a single lane past the work. 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I'm Ian Crawford. Your next report in 10 minutes.
25: Partly cloudy tonight, lows in the 60s. Tomorrow, mostly sunny, hotter, and more humid with highs around 90.
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25: Good evening. I'm Nick Iannelli. Juan Herrera is our producer. The fighting between the U.S. and Iran is escalating again, raising fears that it could spread all the way across the Middle East. The five-month war has expanded beyond Iran and U.S. forces, with attacks and security incidents now reported in several countries across that region, including Egypt, Saudi Arabia, Iraq, and Yemen.
9: Central Command saying dozens of military targets were hit, including command centers, missile facilities, and maritime capabilities. U.S. officials call it a powerful response to Iran's attack Tuesday, in which Iranian missiles targeted U.S. troops at an airbase in Jordan.
10: We're going to be hitting them very hard.
9: There's growing concern that the war is expanding. Reported drone strikes hit two ships at a port in Egypt, including a U.S.-owned tanker. And now a report from Reuters saying China could be sending Iran shoulder-fired missiles. China denies the report. American weapons stockpiles also in the spotlight. One analysis finds the U.S. has now burned through two-thirds of its critical Patriot missile interceptors.
25: That's ABC News correspondent Karen Hua.
16: I'm J.J. Green. We've been speaking to sources and digging into the numbers, and about 5,000 to 7,000 missiles have been fired. The U.S. has used 23,000 precision-guided bombs, 2,100 cruise missiles, 1,600 interceptors. Iran is estimated to have used 1,500 ballistic and cruise missiles, 3,500 Shahed drones. 16 countries have either been launch points, target areas, or interception zones. And one-third of a billion people, 281 million people, are now residents in these extended war zones. So one missile that misses the mark may be intended for a U.S. military base that ends up hitting a crowded civilian neighborhood, or an international airport, or a plane, or a commercial ship that may be carrying, say, sailors from a dozen countries, could turn this conflict, according to experts, into uncontrollable, multi-theater global crises.
25: That's WTOP national security correspondent J.J. Green. Ukraine's president says a Russian barrage of drones and missiles has killed several people, and that attack spilled beyond Ukraine's borders.
19: A Russian missile crashed inside Poland today, violating NATO airspace, raising the risk of escalation and testing the alliance's collective defense posture. The Kremlin, it has not yet commented on the incident, but Polish Prime Minister Donald Tusk says there's no reason to believe that Poland Poland was a target. Poland and NATO saying their air and ground defenses were activated. Prime Minister Tusk also saying that it was a Russian KH-101 cruise missile. And it comes as Russia unleashed yet another massive air assault into western Ukraine, where Poland shares a border. Those strikes killing at least 8 people, including 3 children in one family. Britt Clenett, ABC News, London.
6: President Trump's pick for Attorney General is running into trouble on Capitol Hill. 2 Republican senators are refusing to back Todd Blanche, citing unresolved concerns over a controversial government anti-weaponization fund. WTOP's Mitchell Miller has more on that today on The Hill.
7: Texas Republican Senator John Cornyn is trying to get Todd Blanche to submit to him in writing that the fund is legally dead and that it won't include effective immunity for President Trump and his family from IRS audits.
10: I'm not the only one that has concerns about this settlement and the scope of the release.
7: Cornyn says it appears the administration doesn't want the agreement in writing. He and North Carolina Senator Tom Tillis won't vote to advance Blanche's nomination out of the Senate Judiciary Committee without it. President Trump, in response, says he's willing to pull Blanche's nomination until the lawmakers leave the Senate. That won't happen until next year, so Blanche could potentially remain acting Attorney General for 210 days, or well over 6 months, under federal guidelines. On Capitol Hill, Mitchell Miller, WTOP News.
6: A new report on the U.S. economy out today is showing sluggish growth.
13: The U.S. economy grew 1.5% from April through June, weighed down by rising imports. The U.S. gross domestic product, the output of goods and services, was a deceleration from 2.1% in the first quarter of this year. The Commerce Department's report is below economists' expectations, but consumer spending increased at an annual 3.2%, up from 0.5% in the first quarter. Consumer spending accounts for about 70% of U.S. economic activity. And a measure of the economy's underlying strength looks good. That does not include numbers for government spending and trade. Donna Warder, Washington.
6: Ohio's Republican governor is breaking with the Trump administration over plans to deport Haitian migrants. Governor Mike DeWine says ending temporary protected status for more than 300,000 Haitians and ramping up deportations would hurt Ohio's economy and the city of Springfield, where many Haitians have settled and taken jobs.
20: U.S. officials confirming after days of confusion that the temporary protected status for more than 300,000 Haitians living in the U.S. has officially ended, leaving them without jobs and at risk for deportation. Homeland Security now telling businesses they can no longer legally employ Haitians who had TPS status, which was granted after the devastating earthquake in Haiti back in 2010. One industry concerned about this change, the elder care industry, because since 2010, many Haitians have taken jobs in nursing homes or senior living facilities as assistants and caregivers. Ohio's Republican governor says Haitians have helped revitalize part of his state. But the Trump administration argues temporary protected status means just that, temporary, not permanent. Critics of the plan worry Haitians will now be sent back to one of the most dangerous countries on earth.
6: That's ABC News correspondent Andrea Fujii.
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6: It's 9:38. Traffic and weather on WTOP to the Traffic Center in Ian Crawford.
12: Work zones coming out in force now. Watch for some work in the Springfield Interchange northbound 95. It appears to be on the ramp to the outer loop of the Capitol Beltway that would take you toward Alexandria and the Wilson Bridge. That may be blocking the right side. Northbound on 95, definitely have the work in Stafford County. After Stafford, you're going to start losing lanes. By the time you get to Garrisonville, you'll be down to a single left lane to get past the work. In Check that. In Centerville, the work is going to be 28 northbound after Brandon.

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1: 7 degrees, and for Friday afternoon, anywhere between 84 and 90 degrees with mostly sunny skies. It will be a little humid, and then we're back to the air that you can wear for Saturday and tropical air on Sunday. Saturday, the high around 90 degrees with mostly cloudy skies. I'm 7 News Chief Meteorologist Veronica Johnson in the First Alert Weather Center.
2: It is 78 degrees in the nation's capital. Money News with John Wardock.
3: Jersey Mike's has joined a growing list of restaurants now trading on Wall Street. The sandwich chain made its debut Thursday and the stock fell 6%. Since 2017, the Wall Street Journal points out 18 restaurant chains have gone public, including district-based Cava, Sweetgreen, and Krispy Kreme. Stocks served up healthy gains Thursday thanks to a 15% jump by Microsoft. The Dow Jones Industrial Average was up 613 points, more than a 1% rise for the blue chips. The S&P added 121 points, and the NASDAQ jumped almost 3%, rising 679 points. And coming up Friday, we close out the week with an update on consumer sentiment. Expect that news from the University of Michigan in the morning. John Wardock, WTOP News.
4: ABC News, I'm Dave Packer. President Trump is floating the idea of possibly withdrawing Todd Blanche's nomination for attorney general a day after his confirmation hearing was postponed due to two Republican senator holdouts that are concerned over provisions of the president's IRS settlement. President Trump saying that he'd try again next year. One of those holdouts, Senator Tom Tillis of North Carolina.
5: Hey, 158 days, they can try it again, roll the dice on what the Senate confirmation process looks like next year. It's all on him.
4: Seattle's police chief out of a job after pressure mounted following the lack of information following this week's mass shooting at a food festival that left three people dead. A source confirms to ABC News that tech billionaire Elon Musk is getting ready to play in this year's midterm elections with an investment plan to help strengthen GOP turnout in the lead up to November through his aligned super PAC. The New York Times says a super PAC could spend between $100 and $120 million. This is ABC News.
2: A pack of coyotes has taken over an abandoned construction site in California. It's raising concerns for people who live near there, especially those who have pets. CBS News correspondent Carter Evans.
6: It's hardly unusual in Southern California to see coyotes roaming the streets and moving on. What's surprising here is to see them moving in. Home for this pack of coyotes, neighbors count at least six, is an abandoned condo construction site in the middle of West Hollywood, vacant for years. In recent days, residents here say the coyotes are more of a curiosity than a threat and more than ready for their close-up, appearing quite comfortable and well-fed, says Cindy Sorley, who lives across the street.
7: Some guy pulled out and threw a whole bunch of fresh chicken legs over the fence.
6: So people are feeding the coyotes.
7: Yeah. Feeding them, watering them. And that is a problem because these are animals that need to learn how to fend for themselves. And we don't want domestic coyotes.
6: Another big issue here is when the daylight calm turns into nighttime chaos. The big question remains how to move the coyotes and whether they'll actually go.
8: This is their home.
7: This is. They get free rent.
6: Now, there are plenty of places the coyotes can get through the fence. It looks like they dug a hole under it. The city says it is the property owner's responsibility to hire a wildlife specialist to evict these wily coyotes.
2: That's CBS News correspondent Carter Evans.
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2: It's 9:44. I'm Nick Iannelli. Thanks for being with us. Elon Musk, the world's richest person, is jumping back into Republican politics ahead of the midterms. He is reviving his America PAC. That's the super PAC that spent more than $260 million helping elect President Trump. The group this year plans to focus on voter turnout efforts. Alex Eisenstead, senior political reporter for Axios, joined us to talk more.
11: The PAC is going to be playing a really important role this fall in terms of leading voter turnout for Republicans. In other words, door knocking, canvassing, the nitty-gritty work

0: of bringing voters out to the polls as opposed to running TV ads. And this is similar to what Elon Musk's PAC, it's called America PAC, did in 2024 when Elon Musk spent over $250 million to get Trump elected in 2024. That amount of money that he put in, over $250 million, made him the single biggest donor in a single presidential election cycle in American history. And so we don't know exactly how much Musk is going to spend, but from what I'm told, it's going to be a lot. And knowing what we know about Musk, it's unlikely to be 10 or 20 bucks.
1: The other big question is why? Why is Elon Musk getting back into politics? He broke with President Trump, then they seemed to reconcile their differences a little bit, but he stayed out of politics for a long time. And he was even talking for a while about maybe even spearheading an effort to create a third party, a viable third party. So what has changed? Why is he jumping back into politics like this?
0: What we know is that Musk's relationship after he departed the White House has warmed somewhat with Trump. It's never going to be what it once was, from what I'm told, but it's warmed somewhat. And he never really left the Republican bubble. He's been talking with the Trump team for months about getting involved in the midterms. Late last year, he started cutting checks once again to House and Senate Republicans. He backed a Senate candidate in Kentucky, Republican Senate candidate. So he never really left the scene. And I don't think it's terribly surprising that necessarily he's coming back into the scene. What is going to be important, though, is how much money he spends in a year that's not looking to be terribly bright for Republicans.
1: Since Republicans are facing some serious political headwinds with this election, how much of a difference could money and turnout efforts really make in an election cycle like this?
0: From talking with party operatives, they'll concede that this is not a terribly good environment for Republicans, but the financial edge that they have, especially with Musk's PAC and the fact that Trump has a super PAC with about $400 million in it, the fact that Republicans have that at their disposal could help them around the edges. So in other words, if you have a close race, a really close race, this could potentially help tilt the race if you have a really tight race for the House and that's going to be divided by one or two seats. This could make a difference. If the race for the Senate is coming down to one or two seats, this could potentially make a difference. So no, money's not going to alter the fundamental terrain and the fundamental environment facing Republicans. After all, we know that Trump now in some polls has an approval rating that's in the low 30s, which is very, very, very low. But the money that they have can help.
1: Thanks for helping us out, Alex. We appreciate it.
0: Thank you.
1: That's Alex Eisenstead, senior political reporter for Axios. It's 9:48. Traffic and weather on WTOP. Ian Crawford's in the traffic center.
2: The one flying the ointment right now in the district, Nick, is going to be on DC 295. It's northbound work after Pennsylvania Avenue with a single lane getting by. Southeast Southwest Freeway moving right along, thank you. In Virginia on 395, so far so good. But on 95, we've got work mainly northbound. A couple of northbound work zones, one in Stafford County. After Stafford exit 140, you're going to be starting to lose lanes, and then by the time you get to Garrison Village at 143, you'll be single left past the long-term work zone. And then closer to the Springfield Interchange, in fact, on the ramp from 95 northbound to the outer loop heading toward Alexandria, the right side blocked by work zone on that ramp. On the Maryland side, we're still waiting for some sort of an all-clear on the BW Parkway northbound after 197. We had crash activity there earlier. And then on 70 eastbound, the work is between Newmarket and Mount Airy, and it's blocking the right lane. We are brought to you by Amentum, delivering advanced solutions for space and defense. I'm Ian Crawford. Next report in 10 minutes.
1: 2-7 News, First Alert Chief Meteorologist Veronica Johnson. Veronica, we've been pretty comfortable the last couple of days, but some of that is going to start to go away.
3: It will, yes, indeed. But tomorrow's going to be the best day out of what's coming this weekend and even next week. So don't squander it inside. Get outdoors. Sunshine we'll have for tomorrow. High pressure will be moving in. And we'll have lighter winds, too. That area of high pressure that's actually been helping to produce the wind, that's going to nose over us tomorrow. So clouds will move out, and we'll have some bright skies. Temperatures in the morning about 60 to 67 degrees and anywhere between 84 and 90. for the afternoon. That 90 for D.C., feeling more like about 92 to 93. We'll take that because for Saturday and Sunday, we get the air you can wear, the more tropical kind of air. Especially on Sunday. I mean, if there was one day that I had to pick out of the weekend that would be best to get out, I would say it's Saturday. Right now, some cloud cover for the entire weekend. But Sunday, more humidity and rain set to move in for the afternoon with some isolated storms. Right now, Monday through Thursday does also carry a chance for rain and plenty of cloud cover. Monday and Wednesday, you've got your highest threat. 79 in Gaithersburg, 79 in Reston, 81 now in D.C.
1: 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Healthcare workers are in high demand across this region and around the country. One Maryland university is launching a first-of-its-kind program to help meet the need. WTOP's John Doman has that story.
4: Bowie State University is launching the first PhD in nursing education program in the state of Maryland.
5: There's a great need for more nurses, whether at the bedside, whether in advocacy, with telehealth.
4: But Dr. Monique Alston, the chair of the Bowie State Department of Nursing, says nursing schools don't have enough nurses who can teach that next generation.
5: For us to increase our enrollment or to maintain our nursing programs, we need qualified educators to do that work.
4: The school also has 15 scholarships open for students who enroll in the program, and that's on top of millions of dollars in other grants that have been awarded to the nursing school there. At Bowie State, John Dome in WTOP News.
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1: Okay, Rob Woodfork, the Nationals, they didn't do so good tonight.
17: I mean, they started really well. They led some good wood early. Three solo home runs in Atlanta, including this 455-footer that hit Nick's new favorite spot.
18: It's been a long drive right field toward the corner. This one headed toward the Chop House. It is long, long gone on the roof of the Chop House. A tape measure home run for Luis Garcia Jr., and the Nationals lead it 2-0. That's number 23 for Garcia, adding to his career high. That one simply sent out of sight.
17: Yeah, it was.
1: Up and into the Chop House.
17: Yeah, there were actually people tweeting from Atlanta that they were sitting by the Chop House, and the ball actually went over it. It did not hit the roof. It went over it.
1: The ball has gone on top of the Chop House. Yep. It's hit the Chop House square in the side. This one's going over the Chop House. The Chop House has been the star of this game.
17: It smacked a bite of steak right out of somebody's hand, like right into the fork.
1: People are trying to eat their dinner.
17: Home runs hit there.
1: Yeah.
17: It was crazy.
1: This was the Chop House kind of night.
17: Yes, it was. 3-0 lead. It turns into a 5-4 loss to the Braves in the opener of an important series leading into the trade deadline. And Dalen Lyle hit two other home runs in that game, extended the Nats' major league lead with 162 home runs this season. That's actually one better than they hit all of last year. Garcia, who you heard hit one into the Chop House, finished a single shy of the cycle. Jake Irvin returned from the 60-day injured list to pitch a roller coaster 5 innings in which he actually took a no-hitter into the 4th inning before giving up all the scoring to drop to 2-5. On the season, the Commanders at work for the second day of training camp practices featured more red zone work, more impressive showing from the defense than what we saw yesterday, and still trying to figure out who's the number two receiver to Terry McLaurin, and it could have been Chris Olave once upon a time. He played with Terry at Ohio State, and instead of being selected 11th overall by the Commanders, he was... The pick was traded to New Orleans, and now the Saints have signed Olave to a 4-year contract extension that keeps him in the Crescent City. And former Commander Debo Samuel returning to San Francisco for a second stint with the Niners on a 1-year deal reportedly worth $7 million. Rob Woodfork, WTOP Sports.
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1: Traffic and weather Ian Crawford's in the WTOP Traffic Center.
2: They're throwing down cones on the outer loop of the Capitol Beltway in Montgomery County after River Road. Currently blocking just one left lane, but I think ultimately you'll be down to one right lane overnight to make the transition across the Legion Bridge. On 95 northbound, work near the Capitol Beltway blocks the right side. In fact, it blocks that ramp, the right side of the ramp, from northbound 95 onto the outer loop. The WTOP Traffic Center presented by Window Nation. 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I'm Ian Crawford. Your next report in 10 minutes.
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3: Well, I hope you've been enjoying the comfort, the low humidity of today. Tomorrow will turn slightly humid, but still very nice. And it's going to be a while before we see humidity levels this low with a gorgeous sky. This evening, you're partly cloudy and breezy, 72 to 78 degrees. Tonight, 60 to 67 degrees. And then a high temperature Friday of 84 to 90 degrees with mostly sunny skies, turning more humid. By Saturday, it's the air that you can wear, mostly cloudy skies. Now you're around 90 degrees, and Sunday into the upper 80s with mostly cloudy skies and some scattered showers late day. But Sunday, you've got tropical air across the area, and that's going to continue all of next week with rain chances increasing. Right now, we've got a rain chance for Monday, Tuesday, Wednesday, and Thursday. Highest rain chance going to be on Monday and Wednesday. Each day could get about a third of an inch of rainfall. I'm 7 News Chief Meteorologist Veronica Johnson in the First Alert Weather Center.
1: Mid to upper 70s tonight. It's 77 degrees in Washington.
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1: Good evening. I'm Nick Iannelli. It's 10 o'clock.
14: From ABC News, I'm Dave Packer. President Trump is floating the idea of possibly withdrawing Todd Blanche's nomination for Attorney General a day after his confirmation hearing was postponed due to two Republican senator holdouts that are concerned over provisions of the president's IRS settlement. President Trump saying he'd like to try again next year. One of those holdouts, Senator Tom Tillis of North Carolina.
22: Hey, 158 days, they can try it again, roll the dice on what the Senate confirmation process looks like next year. It's all on him.
14: The president's multinational Board of Peace announcing that Hamas has agreed to a detailed roadmap for implementing the next phases of the Gaza ceasefire. Earlier, President Trump called this an agreement for the complete disarmament of Hamas. Seattle's police chief out of a job after pressure mounted following this week's mass shooting at a food festival that left three people dead.
23: Public anger grew against Seattle Police Chief Sean Barnes and Seattle's mayor over the city's response to the shooting and the lack of basic information that came from the city in the hours after the shooting. The chief, who was appointed in Seattle in late 2024 with the goal of modernizing and rebuilding the police department, has been under scrutiny for his lack of ties to the city and frequently leaving town. Reports emerged on Wednesday the mayor had asked Barnes to resign. On Thursday afternoon, that resignation letter was made public. Alex Stone, ABC News.
14: A source confirms to ABC News that tech billionaire Elon Musk is getting ready to play in this year's midterm elections with an investment plan to help strengthen GOP turnout in the lead up to November through his aligned super PAC. The New York Times says that super PAC could spend between $100 and $120 million. The FDA and CDC are warning of an E. coli outbreak linked to frozen blueberries. 12 cases reported across two states, Georgia and Florida. Four of the people were hospitalized. Recall notice points to Greenwise organic frozen whole blueberries shipped to Publix supermarkets. 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
1: It's 10:02, Thursday, July 30th, 77 degrees, partly cloudy, lows in the 60s. Tomorrow, mostly sunny, hotter, more humid, highs around 90. Good evening, I'm Nick Iannelli. To the ongoing fight against rats in D.C. Rats have been winning the battle, but city leaders are hoping that several new programs can finally start to make a dent. Rat sightings in D.C. have surged over the past decade. One study shows an increase of more than 800% since 2012. The city has launched a rodent blitz using poison, tracking powder, and birth control in some of the district's most rat-infested neighborhoods. So how has that been working?
16: Sam Delgado, a reporter with the 51st, joined us to talk about it.
4: There's a lot of promising momentum. Experts are saying that cities and communities need a comprehensive strategy that involves every person, the district government, businesses, and residents to address the rat population. So the fact that the city has a pilot program, that there's multiple bills in the council that address the rat population, and that people, everyday residents, are getting more involved in local initiatives to address the rats is ultimately a good thing, and I think a glimmer of hope for sure.
1: What are some of the methods that the city has been using recently to try to tackle this problem?
4: So the city is doing this pilot program, and it's just wrapping up in Chinatown. It's a pilot program where they target three different neighborhoods. The last one's Chinatown. And over the course of 3 weeks in these neighborhoods, they try three different methods. The first one is using a poison. It's an anticoagulant bait that goes in and around the burrows. The second week, they use a tracking powder, which tracks the rats' furs. And then when they groom each other, they ingest the powder and it kills them. And then lastly, in the third week, they insert a liquid birth control. They did this in three neighborhoods, Adams Morgan, Eastern Market, and the final neighborhood, Chinatown, because these are very rat-heavy neighborhoods.
1: We hear about how poison is problematic because maybe a rat dies from the poison, but then a bird or something might eat the rat, and then the bird is poisoned. So it has an effect beyond just the rat population. Is the city working to strike a balance on that?
4: Yeah. So a recent bill in council that was introduced by at-large Councilmember Christina Henderson, one of the provisions in the bill would be requiring training and certification for the sale or use of particular rodenticides, the poisonous rat bait that rats ingest. We'll see where it goes. There were a lot of people testifying at a council hearing who were concerned about this interaction between rats ingesting rodenticides and that getting into the other wildlife or pets that live in DC.
1: How about the human behavior element of this? We've heard that human behavior can, in some cases, fuel the rat problem in DC. What are some of the common mistakes people are making that might contribute to the problem without people even realizing that they're doing it?
4: Something as simple as not securing your trash can or leaving little bits of trash on the ground near your trash can, it's essentially serving rats a meal on a platter. These are really smart creatures, and they remember if a trash can over and over again has easy access or food waste overflowing from it, they're going to go back to it. And they're not going to go to a nearby rat bait box if they know that there's a trash can near it that will provide them food. And so it's these really basic trash and sanitation management practices that people end up not doing. And unfortunately, is the reason why rats proliferate in places like DC. Ultimately, I think this is an exciting time to see what rat abatement efforts work and what doesn't. Hopefully, the city's pilot program, the different bills that are in council, and these local community initiatives will give us a sense of what direction works best for the city.
16: Thank you, Sam. We appreciate your time.
4: Thanks so much, Nick.
16: That's Sam Delgado, a reporter with the 51st. The DC public school system is warning families about a cybersecurity breach involving a web page where registration data for a summer learning program is stored. That story from WTOP's Sarah Jacobs.
5: The school system says an unauthorized party may have accessed student information, including names, student ID numbers, dates of birth, home addresses, and phone numbers, but that social security numbers and financial information were not part of that system. Families are being urged to watch for suspicious calls, emails, or text messages as the investigation continues. School officials say law enforcement has been notified, but there's no indication that any of the leaked information has been used improperly. Sarah Jacobs, WTOP News.
6: Get a precision AC tune-up for only $69.
7: Michael and Son.
16: Good evening. It's 10:08. We've got traffic and weather. Ian Crawford's in the traffic center.
2: Our dance card just got very seriously full very quickly, Nick. We've got lots of issues. We'll start with the big work zone that's clogging things on the outer loop of the Capitol Beltway through the Springfield Interchange. You're going from Braddock Road and continuing on toward the Wilson Bridge. You are single file to the left past that work zone. As you make the ramp from northbound 95 to get onto the inner loop, you are caught in a seriously long delay as everyone tries to merge into that one lane. That's a good area to avoid, but again, expect this. If you're traveling 95 northbound trying to get toward the Wilson Bridge, you're going to be on that ramp for a while to get into the work zone that is already set up on the lanes that come through the Springfield Interchange on the outer loop of the Capitol Beltway, and you're getting by that in a column of one to the left. The other issue that's popped up is the caller tells us about the new crash. It's going to be on 29 northbound, Colesville Road, near University Boulevard, right there in the Four Corners area. You're going to follow police direction to get by. Other issues to talk about in Virginia, you're going to have the work zone on 95 northbound after Stafford, that single left to get by. Outer loop of the Capitol Beltway in Maryland after River Road, left side blocked by the work. Selling your car? Watch out for fake payments, unsafe meetups, endless haggling, or you could just sell to Fitzgerald and know exactly who you're dealing with. 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I'm Ian Crawford, your next traffic report in 10 minutes.
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3: Our weather today, simply stunning. It's felt comfortable and it's looked great, and temperatures have been quite reasonable in the low to upper 80s throughout the area. Now this evening will be around 72 to 78 degrees, partly cloudy, still breezy with that northwesterly wind. Winds will go light tonight. We'll have temperatures around 60 to 67 degrees, and then a high temperature range Friday of 84 to 90 degrees. It will start turning a bit more humid. I'm 7 News Chief Meteorologist Veronica Johnson in the First Alert Weather Center.
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7: Microsoft was the star of the show on Thursday. The tech giant soared more than 15% after sharing its latest financial update. And hands down, Microsoft was the biggest winner among the 30 blue chips. MarketWatch says this was the best day for Microsoft in almost 20 years. Healthy 1% gains and then some for the major averages. The Dow Jones Industrial Average climbing 613 points. The S&P 500 added 121. And the NASDAQ rose 679 points. That was almost a 3% rise for the NASDAQ Thursday. And stocks soared despite where the U.S. economy slowed this spring. The GDP report came in at 1.5%. That was below expectations. When you look inside the report, you see some healthy spending by consumers. John Wardock, WTOP News.
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16: It's 10:11. I'm Nick Iannelli. Thanks so much for being with us tonight. A new clash between Senator Rand Paul and Dr. Anthony Fauci after this week's Senate hearing, when Fauci invoked his Fifth Amendment right against self-incrimination and declined to answer any questions about the government's response to COVID. Senator Paul, who chairs the Senate Homeland Security Committee, says he thinks Fauci could potentially face contempt of Congress proceedings for refusing to testify. ABC News correspondent Brad Milkey takes a closer look.
8: Yesterday on Capitol Hill, Dr. Anthony Fauci was called in to testify before a Senate committee.
9: Do you swear that the testimony you will give before this committee will be the truth, the whole truth, and nothing but the truth? So help you God.
8: Remember, Fauci was perhaps the most closely watched person in the country in the year 2020, as he gave constant updates about the risks of COVID-19. Here, though, he was set to be grilled by Republicans who had long harbored skepticism of his role in the nation's response. But something interesting happened. Fauci declined to answer questions. He invoked his Fifth Amendment rights throughout. And if he thought that would make this hearing calmer or even boring, that's not what happened.
11: Who the f*** do you think you were for doing that? It is a total disgrace what you did to this country.
8: ABC's Capitol Hill correspondent Jay O'Brien is at the Senate right now. Jay, can you walk me through how this played out?
24: It was not boring, Brad. So Anthony Fauci walks into this hearing room in the Senate Homeland Security Committee. He sits before Rand Paul, Republican Senator of Kentucky, the chairman of this committee, who has long criticized Anthony Fauci, who has talked about putting him, in Paul's own words, quote unquote, behind bars. He has said he would like to see that. He's criticized Fauci. He's accused him of mishandling the pandemic, misleading the public about the origins of COVID. COVID, all of which Fauci strenuously denies. And so Fauci sits down in front of Rand Paul, and the question is, what is he going to say? And how fiery is this hearing going to get? Because there's no love lost in that room between Fauci and Paul and the other Republicans on the Senate panel and Fauci. And Fauci sits down, and he essentially accuses Paul of having a vendetta against him.
10: Any reasonable person who has followed his unhinged obsession with me would readily come to the same conclusion.
24: And he says that he doesn't believe he's going to get a fair shake from Chairman Paul in this hearing. He believes that Paul is essentially trying to set a kind of perjury trap. And so Fauci says he sees no other way to proceed here other than to exert his Fifth Amendment right.
10: Under the advice of my attorneys, I will invoke my right under the Fifth Amendment of the Constitution to refrain from answering your questions.
24: Over the course of 3 hours, Brad, Anthony Fauci invokes the Fifth more than 100 times.
10: On the advice of counsel, I respectfully decline to answer based upon my rights under the Fifth Amendment to the Constitution.
11: Will you apologize?
24: Because the way invoking the Fifth works is that if you invoke it once, any lawyer is going to tell you, keep invoking it. Don't give an opening. Don't answer any question, because then you are testifying. You got to keep invoking the Fifth. That's the way the right works.
8: And so, Jay, obviously we didn't learn a lot from this hearing beyond perhaps the continued kind of politicization of the COVID pandemic. But I guess if he's worried he could be prosecuted, is that still a possibility, or are there legal pathways that Republicans are exploring with him?
24: And the answer to that is kind of. So first and foremost, Anthony Fauci, remember, has a preemptive pardon from President Biden. It was issued not because of potential criminality, Biden said at the time, but because of concerns about potential political prosecution of Anthony Fauci. And so he's got that preemptive pardon that covers his time in government. Remember, Tony Fauci retired in 2022. And so President Trump even said yesterday that he views that pardon as powerful. And Republicans on Capitol Hill have said the same. So it doesn't look like they are going to attempt in some form or fashion to try to invalidate that part. But now Chairman Paul has said he's going to use the fact that Fauci didn't answer any questions and try to refer him to the Justice Department for contempt of Congress.
8: And it would be tough for President Trump to argue the Fifth Amendment shouldn't be allowed somehow, because I remember a case about his business in New York where Trump invoked the Fifth Amendment more than 400 times in a single deposition. So he's no stranger to his rights. All right, Jay O'Brien, thank you so much.
16: That's ABC News correspondent Brad Milkey. We're getting a new look at filings for jobless benefits.
12: The number of Americans applying for unemployment benefits rose last week, but layoffs remain in the historically healthy range. U.S. filings for jobless aid in the week ending July 25th rose by 9,000 to 197,000, which is less than expected. Analysts surveyed by the data firm FactSet had forecast 207,000 new applications. I'm Lisa Dwyer.
14: ABC News, I'm Dave Packard. President Trump says he may temporarily withdraw the name of his attorney general nominee, Todd Blanche. Two holdouts on the Senate Judiciary Committee say they won't approve until they get in writing a commitment from Blanche that the $1.8 billion anti-weaponization fund is dead, along with limits on the sweeping order barring tax audits targeting President Trump and his family. A judge in Georgia handed Colin Gray a 15-year prison sentence Thursday for giving his son, Colt Gray, the gun that was used in the Appalachian High School mass shooting. Judge Nicholas Prim.
13: You were convicted because the warning lights were flashing brighter and brighter. And you didn't get him help, and you didn't remove his access to the guns.
14: This is ABC News.
16: Maryland has finalized a deal to acquire the rights to the Preakness Stakes, ensuring the Triple Crown race remains in Maryland. Governor Wes Moore's office made the announcement today, saying the state has purchased the intellectual property rights to both the Preakness and the Black-Eyed Susan Stakes for $85 million. Maryland is already investing hundreds of millions to renovate the historic Pimlico Racecourse in Baltimore, the longtime home of the Preakness. The state says no general fund tax dollars are being used for the deal. The purchase is being financed through revenue bonds that will be repaid with money generated by the track and its racing operations. The son of former Washington Commanders offensive coordinator Eric Bieniemy will undergo a competency evaluation after being accused of shooting his mother inside the family's home in Loudoun County last weekend. A judge ordered the evaluation for Elijah Bieniemy after his attorney told the court that he suffers from mental health issues. The NME faces charges, including malicious wounding and firearms offenses. The evaluation is due by September 9th. There is some encouraging news, meantime, about the victim, Mia Bieniemy. She's been released from intensive care and is reported to be making steady progress. It's 10:18 now. We have traffic and weather. Ian Crawford's in the WTOP Traffic Center.
2: Okay, Nick, we have a very serious situation that's unfolding in Four Corners. That's the area of Silver Spring. Near University Boulevard and Colesville Road. That is where the crash is, evidently, and lanes have been very, very messed up right now. Northbound and southbound Route 29 at University Boulevard, nothing is getting through. All traffic is being diverted. Northbound is diverted onto eastbound University Boulevard. Southbounders, as I can see in the camera, being diverted onto westbound University Boulevard. Nothing getting through that intersection where the eastbound and westbound lanes are split. It's apparently a crash. I don't have any more information on it from that. I'm trying to get some information right now from Montgomery County Police. But again, just avoid that area. It's going to be 29 both directions near University Boulevard. Just avoid the area altogether. Other issues to tell you about. Capitol Beltway, the outer loop work is already set up after River Road. It's blocking the left side. I think ultimately they're going to squeeze it down to one right lane overnight. On the Virginia side, Capitol Beltway, the outer loop, through the Springfield interchange, you're down to a single left lane to get by. Northbounders on 95 trying to make that transition onto the outer loop. You are going to be in a mess, too, because you're going to be down to a single right lane on the ramp, and then you're going to have to merge into the other work zone that you already have coming through the Springfield interchange, and that is going to be a very slow ride. And again, if you can avoid it possibly, please do that instead. And then on northbound 95, the other issue is going to be the work zone after Stafford with a single left lane getting by. I mean, Crawford, your next report in 10 minutes.
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3: Beautiful weather again today, but it will start slipping away, first with higher humidity, then with clouds, and eventually with rain by Sunday afternoon. Temperatures this evening with partly cloudy skies and breezy conditions will be around 72 to 78 degrees. Expect temperatures tonight, first thing Friday, starting out around 60 to 67 degrees. We'll have a high temperature Friday of 84 to 90 degrees with mostly sunny skies, and it will be a little humid. By Saturday, it's the air that you can wear. So now we're becoming more comfortable and skies will turn mostly cloudy. High temperature 92 degrees with the mostly cloudy skies on Sunday. We'll have high temperatures at 80 to 88 degrees with isolated showers late day. 7 News Chief Meteorologist Veronica Johnson in the First Alert Weather Center.
16: Temperatures in the 70s tonight. It's 77 degrees outside WTOP studios, brought to you by Gutter Helmet. 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
16: How do travelers feel about the major overhaul of Dulles International Airport? President Trump gave details on that yesterday, saying the airport's awkward shuttles, known as people movers, will be going away as part of the overhaul. WTOP's Kyle Cooper went there to ask passengers what they think.
15: It's kind of a mixed bag. Brandon Brown says the people movers need to go, and Dulles is looking old.
17: Absolutely, it's time. Not sure about all of the plans, but yeah, I think it's definitely time.
15: This man has no big issues with the people movers that most people kind of dread.
18: It's good. I like it. Yeah. I think it's useful.
20: I think it comes frequent enough.
18: Yeah. Okay. I think it's useful. I think it does its purpose.
15: Francesca DeSarno is not a big fan of the mobile lounges, but isn't sure Dulles needs a $22.5 billion renovation.
20: I mean, I've never really had any issues with Dulles. Okay. I like it better than the other airports in the area.
15: A new U-shaped train would replace the mobile lounges under this plan. At Dulles, Kyle Cooper, WTOP News.
16: To another project from the Trump administration, this one on the Arlington Memorial Bridge. One of the bridge's iconic horse statues has emerged from behind scaffolding after being restored with a new coating of gold leaf. WTOP's Jimmy Alexander went there to check it out.
21: I don't remember them being this shiny, this gaudy.
25: Stephen Francis has lived off and on in the DMV for over 50 years.
21: I think there's a better use for the funds than polishing up these horses that in the end it's not really going to make a lot of difference as to people's attitude about the district.
25: In 1951, Italy gave the United States the bronze Arts of War statues, Valor and Sacrifice, to thank America for helping rebuild the country after the Second World War.
1: I was walking on the backside of the memorial, and I was just like, whoa, what is that?
25: Amy and her daughter, Gio, who are from Topeka, Kansas, took a pedicab from the Lincoln Memorial to get a better view.
20: They look really nice. They're super shiny, and those statues are beautiful.
25: From the Memorial Bridge, Jimmy Alexander, WTOP News.
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6: The Nationals suffered a nationally televised letdown in Atlanta, blowing an early 3-0 lead and a 5-4 loss to the Braves to drop back to 500 and 2.5 games out of the last wildcard spot. Luis Garcia Jr. finished a single shy of the cycle and hit a 455-foot home run sandwiched between Dale and Lyle homers, but they were all solo shots. And the Nats bats would finish the night 0-for-9 with runners in scoring position. Jake Irvin returned from the injured list to pitch 5 Jekyll and Hyde innings in his first start since a 2-0 win there in Atlanta May 23rd. Next up in a big game Friday night, Foster Griffin for the final time before the trade deadline. The Nats, winners of 17 of his 21 starts this season. The Commanders spent a second straight day of training camp practices on red zone work. Day 2 included a more impressive showing from the defense. The offense is still in the process of finding their number 2 receiver, to Terry McLaurin, but he says rookie Antonio Williams has a couple of routes to making his case.
22: He's just done everything that we've asked him to do. You know, he's on snack duty, so you better have them snacks this afternoon. But he's a great guy, man. He asks so many great questions, and I think he has a bright future. So just this camp is going to be great for him to get day-to-day reps, building on. And I just told him now it's about stacking days and being consistent, but he just has a great feel for the position already as a rookie.
6: Terry's old college teammate Chris Olave has parlayed a breakout season into a lucrative 4-year extension in New Orleans. This 4 years after the Commanders traded out of position to select him 11th overall, and former Commander Deebo Samuel is returning to San Francisco for a second stint with the Niners on a 1-year deal. Rob Woodfork, WTOP Sports.
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16: It's 10:28, traffic and weather on WTOP. Ian Crawford is in the traffic center.
10: The major issues right now on the Capitol Beltway from Montgomery County, Maryland into Fairfax County, Virginia. The work zone starts around River Road. Ultimately, as you cross the Legion Bridge, you'll be down to a single right lane to get past the work zone, which continues past the George Washington Memorial Parkway ramps and on toward Georgetown Pike. In Montgomery County, Maryland, also we have crash activity, 29 both directions at 29 Colesville Road, both directions at University Boulevard. Traffic is being diverted. Northbounders being diverted onto eastbound University Boulevard, southbounders to westbound University Boulevard to get past a crash and lots of response on scene. And then in Virginia, 95, the Capitol Beltway through the Springfield Interchange, the left lane getting by the work. I'm Ian Crawford, your next report in 10 minutes.
16: Partly cloudy tonight, lows in the 60s. Tomorrow, mostly sunny, hotter, and more humid with highs around 90.
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16: Good evening. I'm Nick Ionelli. Juan Herrera is our producer. The fighting between the U.S. and Iran is escalating once again. It's raising fears that it's going to spread across the Middle East because the five-month war has expanded beyond Iran and U.S. forces, with attacks and security incidents now reported in several countries across the region, including Egypt, Saudi Arabia, Iraq, and Yemen.
11: Iran has targeted American military installations in Jordan 18 times in the last 20 days. The head of U.S. Central Command warned troops to minimize their use of cell phones, as it can help Iran identify strike targets. In another sign of the expanding war, U.S. Central Command said U.S. forces launched airstrikes along with Saudi Arabia, targeting Iranian-backed militias in Iraq in retaliation for multiple drone strikes on Saudi oil facilities. CBS News has learned several Iranian advisors were killed in the strikes in Iraq.
16: That's CBS News senior national security correspondent Charlie Daggett.
24: I'm J.J. Green. From Central Asia to Western Europe, this war that started in the Persian Gulf now involves 16 countries. They've either been launch points, target areas, or interception zones. And in one way or another, these countries are firing weapons. The total military cost for the parties believed to be involved is $250 billion, and the total shrinkage at this point, estimated shrinkage of the global GDP, is $2.2 trillion. 5,000 to 7,000 missiles of various types have been fired. The U.S. has used 23,000 precision-guided bombs, 2,100 cruise missiles, and 1,600 interceptors at least. Iran has fired 1,500 ballistic missiles and cruise missiles, 35 500 Shahed drones.
16: That's WTOP National Security Correspondent J.J. Green. As the war drags on, how do Americans feel about it?
2: About two-thirds of U.S. adults who answered a poll by the Associated Press and the NORC Center for Public Affairs Research say the war in Iran has not been worthwhile. That's most Democrats and independents, and about 37% of Republicans. The poll was conducted July 23rd to the 27th, when the U.S. and Iran halted attacks following a nearly two-week escalation of the war. Just 28% of U.S. adults surveyed currently approve of how President Donald Trump is handling Iran. It was 34% in June. And when it comes to just Republicans, about 61% approve, down from 71% in June. Donna Warder, Washington.
16: The federal government is out with a warning to communities about cyber threats. It's because water systems in Minnesota, more than 30 of them, were hit with cyber attacks.
3: The city of Maple Plain declared a local emergency on July 27th and kept it in place for 2 days while officials there sought to address the attack on its water system. Minnesota officials said authorities have not yet identified who is responsible, but sources say a number of officials suspect hackers tied to Iran are involved, in part because of the ongoing conflict unfolding in the Middle East.
16: That's ABC News Chief Justice Correspondent Pierre Thomas. To Capitol Hill now, the confirmation for President Trump's nominee for Attorney General Todd Blanche has hit a roadblock in the Senate. Texas Republican John Cornyn says efforts to reach a deal on killing the so-called anti-weaponization fund have failed, and he will not vote for Blanche as a result. WTOP's Mitchell Miller today on the Hill.
12: Senator Cornyn says he had hoped paperwork drawn up last night would be agreed to by now, telling reporters,
13: "I think if this were just between me and Todd Blanche, we would have worked this out, but apparently he's getting some pushback from higher-ups at the White House."
12: Cornyn wants it in writing that the administration won't pursue the $1.8 billion anti-weaponization fund that, as it is now, would give President Trump and his family members immunity to any past IRS audits. North Carolina Republican Senator Tom Tillis also wants the fund declared dead. The president today criticized both lawmakers and said he'd be willing to withdraw Blanche's nomination to become the permanent attorney general and wait for Cornyn and Tillis to leave office. But that won't happen until next January. On Capitol Hill, Mitchell Miller, WTOP News.
16: A new report shows the U.S. economy expanded at a sluggish 1.5% pace from April through June, with rising imports weighing down economic growth. But consumer spending went up.
14: The main thing about this snapshot is that consumers were continuing to drive spending. That was actually part of the strongest part of the report. The way the statistics are calculated, all about trade here, sort of damaged that headline increase. But economists and those who are well dialed into all this know to look past all that and say, hey, we're happy to see the consumer hang in there.
16: That's WTOP contributor Mark Hamrick, who writes about the economy on Substack in the Hamrick Brief. Crews in France are still fighting a massive wildfire. It has burned an area roughly four times the size of Paris.
17: Confronting walls of smoke and flames, more than 2,200 firefighters and more than 20 aircraft are battling France's biggest fire that's been burning for a week. But there are countless smaller ones inside a front line 75 miles long. And locals are stepping up, Dousing fires before they can spread out of control.
26: An inferno ripped through this community of about 3,500 people with high winds and flames. Now most of the homes have been demolished, reduced to rubble.
17: Spain, too, is making headway on a massive wildfire near Madrid. Tens of thousands of people have been allowed to return home, but officials fear high temperatures and strong winds could reignite fires.
16: That's CBS News foreign correspondent Ramey Innocencio.
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16: It's 10:38. We have traffic and weather on WTOP. Ian Crawford's in the traffic center.
10: We got a lot of sore spots right now, Nick. We're going to start on the Capitol Beltway, the outer loop, coming from River Road, trying to get across the Legion Bridge toward Georgetown Pike. The work zone is deployed. It'll be single right to get by. Traffic had been held for about 10 minutes while the work vehicles for the actual work that they're going to be doing tonight started to deploy. They had to hold traffic. The front of the line moving at a fairly decent clip, but on the Maryland side of the bridge, still no movement. Take heart. There is relief ahead, but if you can avoid this area, the outer loop of the Capitol Beltway between River Road and Georgetown Pike, do it. The other issue right now in Maryland is going to be on 29 Colesville Road. Both directions are being diverted onto University Boulevard. That is that part of University Boulevard where it splits off. You have a dedicated westbound lane and a dedicated eastbound side and two sets of lights in the middle.

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2: After a terrific Thursday, get ready for a fantastic Friday. Temperatures will be a little higher, and so will the humidity, but still very nice weather compared to the weekend and next week. Now, tonight, our temperatures will drop down to 60 to 67 degrees with a few scattered clouds. For Friday, mostly sunny skies, 84 to 90 degrees. You'll notice the humidity, and definitely on Saturday, it's the air that you can wear with a high temperature around 88 to 92 degrees. I'm 7 News Chief Meteorologist Veronica Johnson in the First Alert Weather Center.
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3: The U.S. economy slowed a bit this spring. The latest GDP report shows economic growth came in weaker than expected, with growth slowing to 1.5%. Despite the weakness, there were some bright parts in the report. On the plus side, consumers increased their spending and businesses kept investing in equipment and software. The major stock averages would notch healthy gains Thursday, powered by a 15% spike by Microsoft. The tech giant had one of its best days in almost two decades. At the closing bell, the Dow Jones Industrial Average up 613 points, the S&P 500 added 121, and the NASDAQ rose 679 points. That was almost a 3% rise. John Wardock, WTOP News.
4: ABC News, I'm Dave Packer. Multiple U.S. officials confirmed that investigators are looking into a series of cyber attacks on water systems in Minnesota this week. 30 plants were hit, and investigators are looking into whether the hackers were associated with Iran. The Minnesota community of Brom says it was targeted. Mayor Nate George.
5: This attack really wasn't successful, but it certainly shows the intent is out there.
4: President Trump floating the idea of possibly withdrawing Todd Blanche's nomination for attorney general a day after his confirmation hearing was postponed due to two Republican senator holdouts that are concerned over provisions of his IRS settlement. Seattle's police chief out of a job. Public anger grew against Seattle Police Chief Sean Barnes and Seattle's mayor over the city's response of the lack of basic information that came from the city in the hours after the shooting there. And an explosion inside a coal mine in southwest Pakistan, leaving at least 32 miners dead, trapping 10 others underground. This is ABC News.
1: Elon Musk, the world's richest person, is re-entering the political arena ahead of the midterms. He is reportedly relaunching his America PAC. That's the organization that spent more than $200 million supporting President Trump's campaign in 2024. Alex Eisenstadt, senior political reporter for Axios, tells us that the PAC is going to focus its efforts on the ground game.
6: The PAC is going to be playing a really important role this fall in terms of leading voter turnout for Republicans. In other words, door knocking, canvassing, the nitty-gritty work of bringing voters out to the polls, as opposed to running TV ads. And this is similar to what Elon Musk's PAC, it's called America PAC, did in 2024, when Elon Musk spent over $250 million to get Trump elected in 2024. We don't know exactly how much Musk is going to spend, but from what I'm told, it's going to be a lot.
1: By the way, his spending on that 2024 election, more than $250 million, made Musk the single biggest donor in a presidential election cycle in American history. WTOP News Time is 10:44.
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8: 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Some owners are pointing to Initiative 82 as a big financial strain.
9: WTOP News happens here.
1: It's 10:44. I'm Nick Iannelli. Thanks so much for being with us tonight. Looking for a new movie? There's a big one in theaters this week. Spider-Man, Brand New Day.
10: Maybe that's my responsibility. To live alone with the truth. Because I'm not just Peter Parker. I'm Spider-Man.
11: We're faced with a threat that can be anyone.
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1: We talked about it with film critic Christian Toto, host of the Hollywood in Toto podcast.
14: Well, our little wall crawler is growing up. He's older, he's wiser, and like he's hinted at in that clip, he's lonely. The love of his life, MJ, played once again by Zendaya, doesn't remember him. That's a plot point from the last movie. So he's fighting crime, living alone, and all of a sudden, his powers start to change a little bit. And he isn't quite the Spider-Man we knew. Then there's a new

0: threat that appears. You've got some favorite friends popping up, including the Hulk and the Punisher. So there's lots of different elements in here that are mostly enjoyable. I have to say the film takes a while for the plot to show up. It kind of goes on and on. And I was kind of thinking, okay, what is the thrust of the story? Then when it arrives, it's pretty satisfying. So I enjoy this. I think fans will too. It's a little bit more ambitious than I expected and a little bit more mature. But, you know, Tom Holland is a very good actor and he's able to kind of accept the fact that he's not a teenager anymore. So I think it's wise to watch Spider-Man grow up and kind of go in these new different directions.
1: Let's talk about Tom Holland for a moment because he is really having a moment. He's got this Spider-Man movie. He's in The Odyssey. These are two of the biggest movies in the entire world. What's going on with Tom Holland? Should we expect him to become like the next Tom Cruise or something? What do you think about Tom Holland?
0: You know, I like him quite a bit. I wasn't completely sold with him in The Odyssey, but you're right. He's getting these plum roles. He's doing mostly a great job. I think he's terrific as Spider-Man. And I think off screen, he just seems like a regular guy, even though he's in this high profile marriage with Zendaya. So I think he's doing all the right things. And, you know, listen, he could fly the coop on this franchise and say enough of Spider-Man, but I think it serves him well. And also you can see this character evolve in a way that we didn't get a chance to with Andrew Garfield and some other actors who have played the role. So I think it all works for him. And again, this is his movie, even though the side characters are here. It's, you know, when the Hulk is on screen, it's all you think about, but he really does hold the screen. And the love story here is once again, bittersweet. I like that too.
1: We could watch Spider-Man movies over and over, different stories, I guess, each time. Is this story different enough for people who've seen all the Spider-Mans to go in and have a good time?
0: Yeah, I think so. And the box office predictions are through the roof. And I think that's recognizing the hunger we have for this character. You know, at the end of the day, he isn't quite sure of himself. He's still a little bit nerdy. He's that sort of geek from high school. He never quite outgrew that. And I think that is enduring. It's very appealing.
1: That is film critic Christian Toto, host of the Hollywood and Toto podcast. Better late than never for a library in Australia.
2: A book has been returned to the Kiama Public Library 150 years late. Antiquities of Athens, published in 1858, was returned last week by a man who found it while doing home renovations. It was tucked inside of a tea crate, which was bricked into a sealed fireplace. He will not be charged with the late fee, which, accounting for 150 years of inflation, would be $19,500. It will not be lent out again. Wayne Cabot, ABC News.
1: It's 1048, WTOP traffic and weather. Ian Crawford's in the traffic center.
3: We always try to lead with the place where the most people are moving the least, and that would be on the Capitol Beltway right now. Outer loop work begins about River Road and continues across the Legion Bridge into Virginia to a point after the George Washington Memorial Park where you are ultimately down to a single right lane. It is a very slow ride. We had a stoppage a little earlier on. We may have more stoppages throughout the evening as they move the machinery around. But right now, it's a slow ride on the outer loop of the Beltway from River Road to at least Georgetown Pike. The other big issue right now is going to be in Four Corners, that area of Silver Spring where University Boulevard and Colesville Road come together, and somebody unfortunately has come together. We've had a crash there. The crash has blocked both northbound and southbound Colesville Road, Route 29. All northbound traffic diverted onto eastbound University Boulevard. Southbounders diverted to westbound University Boulevard to get around the crash activity. In Virginia, the outer loop work continues around the Capitol Beltway, quite literally, as you make your way through the Springfield Interchange, trying to come from the area around Braddock Road, trying to get toward the area around the Wilson Bridge. You are down to a single left lane to get by that work. Northbound 95, the ramp to go to the outer loop of the Capitol Beltway, the right side of that ramp is blocked, and then you will be merging into that work zone, an extra slow ride with a lot of caution involved. We are brought to you by Amentum, delivering advanced solutions for space and defense. I'm Ian Crawford. Next report in 10 minutes.
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4: Partly cloudy skies and breezy conditions here for your evening. Temperatures this evening will be somewhere between 72 and 78 degrees. Tonight will drop to 60 to 67 degrees. And for Friday afternoon, anywhere between 84 and 90 degrees with mostly sunny skies. It will be a little humid. And then we're back to the air that you can wear for Saturday and tropical air on Sunday. Saturday, the high around 90 degrees with most mostly cloudy skies. I'm 7 News Chief Meteorologist Veronica Johnson in the First Alert Weather Center.
1: 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A university in Maryland is launching a first-of-its-kind program aimed at helping meet one of the region's biggest workforce needs. It focuses on healthcare professionals who are in high demand here and across the country. Here's WTOP's John Doman.
5: Maryland's first ever PhD in nursing education program is starting up here at Bowie State University this fall at a time when there are a lot of vacancies in that field.
6: For us to combat the nursing shortage, we need faculty and staff to teach the next generation of nurses.
5: Dr. Monique Olson's the chair of Bowie State's Department of Nursing, and she says the goal of this program is to get the experienced nurses who have a ton of knowledge and help them pass that knowledge on.
6: Some people just have an innate gift that they're able to connect with others and to share their wisdom. And we want those types of students. 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
5: The program starts this fall. There's 15 scholarships available for enrollees. At Bowie State, John Dome in WTOP News.
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1: 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Here's Rob Woodfork.
16: The Nationals lost a 3-run lead in a nationally televised home run derby in Atlanta, where none of the five blasts was longer than Luis Garcia's 455-footer.
17: It's been a long drive, right field toward the corner. This one headed toward the Chop House. It is long, long gone on the roof of the Chop House. A tape measure home run for Luis Garcia Jr. That one simply sent out of sight.
16: Dave Jagler on 1500 AM calling one of multiple home runs to hit that restaurant in the right field stands in a 5-4 loss by the Nats to the Braves to open an important series leading into the trade deadline. Garcia finished a single shy of the cycle. Dalen Lyle hit the other two home runs to extend the Nationals' major league lead with 162 homers, one better than all of last year. Jake Irvin took a no-hitter into the fourth inning of his return from the 60-day injured list, but earned the loss after giving up all five runs. The baseball world was largely confused over ESPN's longtime play-by-play announcer Carl Ravitch calling that game more than a week after being the network's highest-profile layoff. The Athletic's Andrew Marchand reports Ravitch was given the option to work some more summer dates, and he chose this game, a Yankee game next month, and the Little League World Series. In tennis, one of the best stories at the D.C. Open bowed out in round two as 17-year-old Cruz Hewitt, the 612th ranked player in the world, who won his first career ATP match earlier this week, lost to tournament top seed and defending tournament champion Alex de Minaur in straight sets. Rob Woodfork, WTOP Sports.
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1: 10:58, traffic and weather to the traffic center and Ian Crawford.
3: Okay, we're going to have a crash investigation on 29 Colesville Road. Apparently, both directions are still shut down at University Boulevard. Northbounders, you are going to be diverted onto eastbound University Boulevard. Southbounders, going to westbound University Boulevard to get around all of this. New crash is going to be southbound 270 near 109. You may be stopped for this crash as well. Maybe getting through a little bit, but not a great deal right now, and delays building. On the Capitol Beltway, the big work zone from River Road to the George Washington Memorial Parkway across the Legion Bridge. Single right getting by with stoppages possible. 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I'm Ian Crawford. Robert Workman has your next report in 10 minutes.
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4: Our weather today, simply stunning. It's felt comfortable and it's looked great, and temperatures have been quite reasonable in the low to upper 80s throughout the area. Now this evening will be around 72 to 78 degrees, partly cloudy, still breezy with that northwesterly wind. Winds will go light tonight. We'll have temperatures around 60 to 67 degrees, and then a high temperature range Friday of 84 to 90 degrees. It will start turning a bit more humid. I'm 7 News Chief Meteorologist Veronica Johnson in the First Alert. Weather Center.
1: 77 degrees in the nation's capital.
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1: Good evening. I'm Nick Ionelli. Coming up, more questions about President Trump's planned overhaul of East Potomac Golf Course. Key details are still up in the air. Members of Congress are demanding answers now. We'll break that down in just a moment as we talk with Axios DC.
2: A renovation at Dulles means so long, people movers.
5: I think it's definitely time.
2: This is Kyle Cooper.
1: The Dow was up 613 points today. It's 11 o'clock.
6: From ABC News, I'm Dave Packard. The U.S. economy grew less than analysts were expecting in the April to June quarter. The Commerce Department says GDP growth slowed from 2.1% in the first 3 months of the year to 1.5% in the second quarter. ABC's Elizabeth Schulze says energy costs are a major contribution.
7: As the Iran war escalates, we are seeing oil and gas prices go up again. The national average for a gallon of gas is back above $4, now about $4.08. That's where it was in June before the ceasefire was announced. And a new estimate from Moody's Analytics finds the typical American household has spent an extra $672 in gas, diesel, home heating, and jet fuel costs combined since the start of the war 5 months ago. With the recent moves higher in oil, Gas Buddy is predicting we could see drivers paying the highest prices for the month of August on record.
6: And that's not good news for lawmakers trying to hold on to their seats.
8: There are 96 days to go until the midterm elections. Republicans are clearly focused on holding on to their majorities in the House and Senate. The war, inflation, higher gas prices, not helping.
6: ABC's Stephen Portnoy. With less than 2 weeks before the August 11th election, Mandela Barnes announced he's dropping out of the Democratic primary for Wisconsin governor.
26: And I want to thank you for having faith in me. I want to thank you all so much for this opportunity. And let's all move forward together, everybody.
6: His announcement a day after a poll found that the Democratic socialist in the race, Francesca Hong, is leading Barnes and other candidates by a large margin. The father of convicted Appalachian High School shooter Colt Gray, sentenced to 15 years in prison. Colin Gray, convicted of second-degree murder for giving his son that gun that was used in the shooting. Barrow County District Attorney Brad Smith.
27: I own guns. I'm not against people owning guns. I own them myself. But when you see someone in distress, please take away their access to guns.
6: You're listening to ABC News.
1: 11:02, Thursday, July 30th, 77 degrees, partly cloudy, lows in the 60s tonight, tomorrow mostly sunny, more humid with highs around 90. Good evening, I'm Nick Ionelli. More questions tonight about the Trump administration's plans to overhaul East Potomac Golf Course in D.C. President Trump wants construction on a championship-style redesign to begin in September, but final plans and costs have not been released. Maryland Congressman Jamie Raskin is asking Interior Secretary Doug Burgum for more information, including the project's price tag and whether the public is going to have a chance to weigh in. Opponents have sued to stop the overhaul. Axios DC reporter Janate Dill is following the story. He joined us to talk about it.
28: There's a lot of questions that we still don't have answers to. Congress keeps asking the Trump administration about their plans for this golf course. Trump said that he wants to get it started on September 1st. We're going to see if that happens, but Maryland Representative Jamie Raskin is asking about the cost of this renovation to turn it into what is really a public-friendly and affordable golf course into what President Trump wants to become a championship-grade PGA-style golf course. What are the costs for that? We don't know that yet. Raskin also is wondering what will be happening to the cherry trees donated by Japan, some of the oldest trees that were donated on that East Potomac Park, and whether the public will get a chance to weigh in on all of this. There's a lot left to be known. People recreate on Haynes Point. There are bikers and joggers across the perimeter of that place. Will that area be wiped out? That's something that we still don't know an answer to. You know, in fact, Nick, we don't have a final rendering of this project yet, which is what pretty much everyone is asking from outside the Trump administration.
29: And what you just said, we don't have a final rendering. We have seen various drawings of what it could look like. Is there any one version that we've seen that the Trump administration has publicly said, yes, this is what it's going to look like? Or have we not even seen the blueprints that the Trump administration is working with on this?
28: We have not seen detailed high resolution renderings. Interior Secretary Doug Burgum, who has a hand in a lot of D.C. projects that Trump is undertaking, said in May that this would be a, quote, championship quality golf course at affordable rates. He put out a rendering that's not very high resolution, if I may say. And President Trump last month was touring the site. He's holding these blueprints in his hand. Some of the photographers zoomed in and saw what these blueprints looked like. And these drawings were more expansive than the previous images, which showed this golf course taking up that entire perimeter. And that's why I mentioned Haynes Point and that perimeter where people like to cycle around. That would be wiped out in what this drawing looked like. But we're still waiting to see what the actual final plans will look like.
29: Here we are at the end of July, moving into August. That's pretty close to the 1st of September, which is when the Trump administration wants to start this. Opponents have sued, and a federal judge is looking for more information. Do we know legally where this stands, whether it could get underway soon or if it has to play out more within the legal system?
28: The D.C. Preservation League is back in court. They're trying to stop this project. They argue that it goes against the establishment of the park by Congress as a place for the people. Before moving forward with construction, the federal judge told NPS that they will have to submit more information, timeline, and details about the project. So we're still waiting for that. Presumably that judge will hold them to that. That's the other question. Will a judge stand in the way of this project, given this legal limbo that we're in so far? There's a lot here to still be determined. And like you say, September 1st is just about a month away. The White House has always said this is a, quote, decrepit golf course. They paint it as a site that sorely needed repairs. A lot of golfers will say, yeah, it could use upgrades, but maybe not turning it into a Trump-style golf course. That's definitely not what a lot of locals are looking for here. But we'll see. Trump has a vision for making this into something that could hold championships and tournaments with the backdrop of the monuments in the background.
1: Thanks, Janate. We appreciate your time.
28: For sure. Thanks, Nick.
1: That's Axios DC reporter Janate Dill. A cyber attack targeting DC public schools. The school system is investigating a data breach that may have exposed student information from dozens of schools. WTOP's Sarah Jacobs.
5: The school system sent letters to families on Wednesday telling them an unauthorized party may have breached a website where registration information for the DCPS summer learning program was stored. The hackers may have accessed personal student information, including names, addresses, phone numbers, and dates of birth. School officials say the student data has been removed from the website and law enforcement has been notified. DCPS says there's no indication the information is being used improperly, but families are being urged to watch for suspicious calls, emails, or text messages as the investigation continues. Sarah Jacobs, WTOP News.
1: To the ongoing fight against rats in D.C. Rats have been winning the battle, but city leaders hope several new programs can finally start to make a dent. The latest effort?
9: The city is doing this pilot program, and it's just wrapping up in Chinatown. It's a pilot program where they target three different neighborhoods. The last one's Chinatown. And over the course of 3 weeks in these neighborhoods, they try three different methods. The first one is using a poison. It's an anticoagulant bait that goes in and around the burrows. The second week, they use a tracking powder, which tracks the rat's furs. And then when they groom each other, they ingest the powder and it kills them. And then lastly, in the third week, they insert a liquid birth control. They did this in three neighborhoods, Adams Morgan, Eastern Market, and the final neighborhood, Chinatown, because these are very rat-heavy neighborhoods.
1: That's Sam Delgado, a reporter with The 51st.
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11: Michael and Son.
1: It's 11:08, traffic and weather. Robert Workman's in the traffic center.
12: Serious crash in Silver Spring closes 29 Colesville Road in both directions at Four Corners right there at University Boulevard. Follow police direction. Looks like you'll be diverted onto University Boulevard, whether you're north or southbound on 29. And there might be some police direction actually on University Boulevard going through there as well. And they could be out there for at least an hour or so. On the ride down 270, crash cleanup at 109 in Hyattstown. Left lane blocked. They stopped all traffic for a couple of minutes, a couple of times. But right now traffic is getting by along the right side as you head down towards towards the truck scales. You're okay in Rockville and down towards the lane divide. Outer loop of the Beltway, slowing as you head down towards River Road and across the American Legion Bridge. The road construction is back. Left and center lanes blocked tonight. Traffic gets by single file to the right down to the George Washington Parkway. There's also no access to the express lanes on the outer loop just south of the American Legion Bridge as well. Inner loop looks okay coming up from Annandale towards Tyson's. There's road work on the outer loop of the Beltway and the Springfield Interchange. Stay over to the far left to get by. And if you're coming off of southbound 395, you'll have to merge in a little early. Follow direction. 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I'm Robert Workman. Your next traffic report in 10 minutes.
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4: A gorgeous Thursday and on the way, a fantastic Friday. We'll have a slight increase with the humidity, but still some very nice weather. Partly cloudy skies here tonight. Temperatures between 60 and 67 degrees. We'll have a high temperature Friday right around 90 with lots of sunshine. I'm 7 News Chief Meteorologist Veronica Johnson in the First Alert Weather Center.
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11: Some discouraging news if you're looking to buy a home and need a mortgage. It's getting more expensive to take out a loan. Mortgage rates have jumped to a new high for the year. Freddie Mac says the typical 30-year fixed-rate mortgage has risen to 6.66%. Rates have now risen 4 straight weeks. Robust gains for the major stock averages Thursday after upbeat news from Microsoft, the tech giant climbing some 15%, one of its best days in years. The Dow Jones Industrial Average was up 613 points. The S&P 500 advanced 121, and the NASDAQ was up almost 3%. The NASDAQ up 679 points. John Wardock, WTOP News.
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13: Debate over National Guard troops in D.C. is heating up. The deployment tied to President Trump's crime initiative could stay in place through Inauguration Day 2029.
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1: I'm Nick Iannelli. Thanks for listening. There's a lot of excitement and then not so much excitement. Depends on who you ask at Dulles International Airport. After President Trump made an announcement yesterday giving details about a major renovation project there, WTOP's Kyle Cooper went to the airport and talked about it with travelers.
14: I literally texted a friend and said, Mr. President needs to do better.
2: That's Megan Panici flying in from Chicago, who was not at all impressed with the look of Dulles, but had a different take on the dreaded people movers.
14: Didn't hate it. Get to where you gotta go quick.
2: Brandon Brown has a different view.
15: The hordes of people trying to get on it, getting off of it, the wait time, the driving across the tarmac. The fear that a plane is going to run into us because you never know what's happening out there.
2: The $22.5 billion renovation would kill the people movers and add a U-shaped passenger train and central walking tunnel. At Dulles, Kyle Cooper, WTOP News.
1: To another project in the region from the Trump administration, the historic horse statues on Arlington Memorial Bridge are back in view for the first time since April. The sculptures have been restored with a fresh coating of gold leaf. WTOP's Jimmy Alexander.
16: Tacky. It looks like Home Depot gold spray paint.
17: Karen lives in Fort Washington, Maryland.
16: I can think of better things to do with the national parks with the $5.1 million that it took to gild these things.
17: Now these things are the bronze Arts of War statues, Valor and Sacrifice, given to the United States by the people of Italy for helping rebuild their country after the Second World War.
18: Pretty shiny. It's a little over the top for my taste, but hey, to each their own.
17: Davis, who lives in D.C., believes the work was well-meaning.
18: They've done some great stuff for the city. I think some stuff has been a swing and miss. This one, I thought they looked great before. There was a lot of history behind it.
17: From the Memorial Bridge, Jimmy Alexander, WTOP News.
1: The son of former Washington Commanders offensive coordinator Eric Bieniemy will undergo a competency evaluation after being accused of shooting his mother inside the family's home in Loudoun County last weekend. A judge ordered the evaluation for Elijah Bieniemy after his attorney told the court that he suffers from mental health issues. Bieniemy faces charges including malicious wounding and firearms offenses. The evaluation is due by September 9th. There is some encouraging news, meantime, about the victim, Mia Bieniemy. She's been released from intensive care and is reported to be making steady progress. A Montgomery County school bus driver involved in a crash that killed an 11-year-old girl has paid a traffic fine rather than challenging the citation in court. The Banner reports Ivan Rivas, a longtime Montgomery County Public Schools bus driver, paid a $390 fine in connection with the death of Summer Lim in October of 2024. Investigators say Lim entered a crosswalk while the bus was already in the intersection, but investigators also said that Rivas was negligent for moving the bus forward after initially stopping. Rivas had planned to fight that ticket, but ultimately decided against a trial. His attorney says he wanted to avoid putting the family through that. A father in Georgia whose son carried out a deadly shooting at Appalachian High School has learned his sentence.
3: A father who gave his son a gun used to kill four people at a Georgia high school was sentenced to 15 years in prison. Colin Gray was convicted of charges including second-degree murder and involuntary manslaughter. His now 16-year-old son, Colt Gray, was sentenced to life in prison this week. Shayna Aspinwall's husband was one of the

0: two teachers killed.
1: He did not pull the trigger, but purchased and left a firearm accessible to a minor. My husband was a responsible gun owner that properly locked his guns up away from our children.
0: She wanted the maximum sentence. Judge Nicholas Prim says his heart breaks for everyone in the courtroom.
2: It is clear you failed as a parent. You did not provide a stable household.
0: The judge also said punishing crimes of negligence is especially hard because there is no intent to commit a crime. I'm Ed Donahue.
3: ABC News, I'm Dave Packer. President Trump is floating the idea of possibly withdrawing Todd Blanche's nomination for attorney general a day after his confirmation hearing was postponed due to two Republican senator holdouts that are concerned over provisions of the president's IRS settlement. President Trump saying that he'd try again next year. One of those holdouts, Senator Tom Tillis of North Carolina.
4: Hey, 158 days, they can try it again, roll the dice on what the Senate confirmation process looks like next year. It's all on him.
3: Seattle's police chief out of a job after pressure mounted following the lack of information following this week's mass shooting at a food festival that left three people dead. A source confirms to ABC News that tech billionaire Elon Musk is getting ready to play in this year's midterm elections with an investment plan to help strengthen GOP turnout in the lead up to November through his aligned super PAC. The New York Times says a super PAC could spend between $100 and $120 million. This is ABC News.
5: We've learned that the Kennedy Center is suspending all free public tours moving forward. The New York Times reports the center has put a temporary pause on the tour program and volunteer tour guides have been told to stay home. No reason was given for the sudden pause on public tours. Aside from a one-year hiatus during the pandemic, the Kennedy Center's tour program has operated without interruptions since 1971 when the center originally opened. Elon Musk is jumping back into Republican politics ahead of the midterms. He's reviving his America PAC, the super PAC that spent more than $260 million helping elect President Trump in 2024. The group this year plans to focus on voter turnout efforts. So does that mean we're going to see a sequel to the Trump-Musk bromance? Alex Eisenstead, senior political reporter for Axios, says it never really went away.
6: Musk's relationship after he departed the White House has warmed somewhat with Trump. It's never going to be what it once was, from what I'm told, but it's warmed somewhat. And he never really left the Republican bubble. He's been talking with the Trump team for months about getting involved in the midterms. Late last year, he started cutting checks once again to House and Senate Republicans. He backed a Senate candidate in Kentucky, Republican Senate candidate. So he never really left the scene. And I don't think it's terribly surprising that necessarily he's coming back into the scene. What is going to be important, though, is how much money he spends in a year that's not looking to be terribly bright for Republicans.
5: That's Alex Eisenstead, senior political reporter for Axios. 1118 traffic and weather. Robert Workman's in the traffic center.
7: Roadwork northbound on I-95, Stafford County. From before Courthouse Road, you'll lose the right and center lanes up past 610 towards the entrance to the express lanes. Stay over to the far left. It's going to cost you maybe a half an hour on the way up towards Quantico. Then you should do better up into Springfield. No issues north on 395, but there is roadwork on the outer loop in the Springfield interchange. If you're on the Beltway coming around from Braddock Road and continuing over towards Van Dorn Street, stay over to the far left. If you're on southbound 395 and on that ramp, you'll have to merge early. So follow direction through there. Beltway in Prince George's County looks good. Silver Spring still have the accident investigation closing four corners. Colesville Road shut down both ways at University Boulevard. Follow police direction. 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I'm Robert Workman. Your next traffic report in 10 minutes.
5: Over to 7 News First Alert Chief Meteorologist Veronica Johnson.
8: Terrific weather this evening and through Friday before more clouds move in and higher humidity. Now, this evening, our temperatures will be between 72 and 78 degrees. We'll fall into the low to upper 60s by Friday morning, and we'll have an afternoon temperature right around 90 degrees for Friday, with mostly sunny skies and a slight increase in humidity. 7 News Chief Meteorologist Veronica Johnson in the First Alert Weather Center.
5: 73 degrees in Rockville, 78 in Ashburn, 77 outside of our studios, brought to you by Len the Plumber Heating and Air, trusted same-day service 7 days a week.
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5: 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Rob Woodford.
1: The Nationals suffered a nationally televised letdown in Atlanta, blowing an early 3-0 lead and a 5-4 loss to the Braves to drop back to 500 and 2.5 games out of the last wildcard spot. Luis Garcia Jr. finished a single shy of the cycle and hit a 455-foot home run sandwiched between Dale and Lyle homers, but they were all solo shots, and the Nats bats would finish the night 0-for-9 with runners in scoring position. Jake Irvin returned from the injured list to pitch 5 Jekyll and Hyde innings in his first start since a 2-0 win there in Atlanta May 23rd. Next up in a big game Friday night, Foster Griffin for the final time before the trade deadline. The Nats, winners of 17 of his 21 starts this season. The Commanders spent a second straight day of training camp practices on red zone work. Day 2 included a more impressive showing from the defense. The offense is still in the process of finding their number 2 receiver, to Terry McLaurin, but he says rookie Antonio Williams has a couple of routes to making his case.
11: He's just done everything that we've asked him to do. You know, he's on snack duty, so he better have them snacks this afternoon. But he's a great guy, man. He asks so many great questions, and I think he has a bright future. So just this camp is going to be great for him to get day-to-day reps, building on. I just told him now it's about stacking days and being consistent, but he just has a great feel for the position already as a rookie.
1: Terry's old college teammate Chris Olave has parlayed a breakout season into a lucrative 4-year extension in New Orleans. This 4 years after the Commanders traded out of position to select him 11th overall, and former Commander Deebo Samuel is returning to San Francisco for a second stint with the Niners on a 1-year deal. Rob Woodfork, WTOP Sports.
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5: 11:28, traffic and weather. Robert Workman's in the traffic center.
7: Delays downtown northbound on DC 295. The work zone starts north of Pennsylvania Avenue, goes up to Benning Road with just one lane open through there, and it's slow pretty much the whole stretch. They're also still working on gas service repairs in southeast. Alabama Avenue remains closed in both directions between Suitland Parkway and Irving Street southeast. Local detours in effect. Silver Spring still have the accident investigation closing Colesville Road in both directions at University Boulevard. Follow police direction essentially between Lockwood Drive and the Beltway. Through there using Georgia Avenue or New Hampshire Avenue down towards the Beltway might work a whole lot better for you. Also, crash cleanup southbound on 270 at 109. Only one lane of traffic getting by through there. Road work on the outer loop of the Beltway south of River Road down across the American Legion Bridge quite slow with just one right lane open down to the GW Parkway. I'm Robert Workman. Your next traffic report in 10 minutes.
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8: Partly cloudy skies and breezy conditions here for your evening. Temperatures this evening will be somewhere between 72 and 78 degrees. Tonight will drop to 60 to 67 degrees. And for Friday afternoon, anywhere between 84 and 90 degrees with mostly sunny skies. It will be a little humid. And then we're back to the air that you can wear for Saturday and tropical air on Sunday. Saturday, the high around 90 degrees with mostly cloudy skies. I'm 7 News Chief Meteorologist Veronica Johnson in the First Alert Weather Center.
23: We're at 75 degrees, comfortable out. 75 Manassas, this 11 p.m. hour. 79 Metro Center. 75 Frederick, this check. 77 outside the WTOP studios. Coming up next half hour in the 11:30 report Thursday evening for you here on WTOP.
0: Is confirmation of the president's nominee for attorney general getting derailed? I'm Mitchell Miller, today on The Hill.
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23: Good Thursday morning or evening, July 30th, 2026. We do indeed thank you for taking us along for the 11:30 report. Glad you're in. Welcome. I'm Dean Lane. Juan Herrera is our producer. Our top story. We begin with the fighting to update you between the U.S. and Iran escalating once again tonight, we're told, raising fears that the conflict could spread across the Middle East. The five-month war has expanded, as you know by now, beyond Iran and U.S. forces, with attacks and security incidents now reported recently in several countries across the region, including Egypt, Saudi Arabia, Iraq, and Yemen. ABC News correspondent Karen Hua has more.
27: Central Command saying dozens of military targets were hit, including command centers, missile facilities, and maritime capabilities. U.S. officials call it a powerful response to Iran's attack Tuesday, in which Iranian missiles targeted U.S. troops at an airbase in Jordan.
28: We're going to be hitting them very hard.
27: There's growing concern that the war is expanding. Reported drone strikes hit two ships at a port in Egypt, including a U.S.-owned tanker. And now a report from Reuters saying China could be sending Iran shoulder-fired missiles. China denies the report. American weapons stockpiles also in the spotlight. One analysis finds the U.S. has now burned through two-thirds of its critical Patriot missile interceptors.
23: 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WTOP at 11:32.
29: I'm J.J. Green. We've been speaking to sources and digging into the numbers, and about 5,000 to 7,000 missiles have been fired. The U.S. has used 23,000 precision-guided bombs, 2,100 cruise missiles, 1,600 interceptors. Iran is estimated to have used 1,500 ballistic and cruise missiles, 3,500 Shahed drones. 16 countries have either been launch points, target areas, or interception zones. And one-third of a billion people, 281 million people, are now residents in these extended war zones. So one missile that misses the mark may be intended for a U.S. military base that ends up hitting a crowded civilian neighborhood or an international airport or a plane or a commercial ship that may be carrying, say, sailors from a dozen countries, could turn this conflict, according to experts, into uncontrollable, multi-theater global crises.
23: WTOP National Security Correspondent J.J. Green, where the time now is 11:33 Thursday evening. On another war front, Ukraine's president says tonight a barrage of Russian drones and missiles killed several people this week. That attack also spilled, they say, beyond Ukraine's border.
30: A Russian missile crashed inside Poland today, violating NATO airspace, raising the risk of escalation and testing the alliance's collective defense posture. The Kremlin, it has not yet commented on the incident, but Polish Prime Minister Donald Tusk says there's no reason to believe that Poland was a target. Poland and NATO saying their air and ground defenses were activated. Prime Minister Tusk also saying that it was a Russian KH-101 cruise missile. And it comes as Russia unleashed yet another massive air assault into western Ukraine, where Poland shares a border, those strikes killing at least 8 people, including 3 children in one family. Britt Clenett, ABC News, London.
23: President Trump's pick for attorney general is running into trouble on Capitol Hill tonight, Thursday evening. Two Republican senators are still refusing tonight to back Todd Blanch, citing unresolved concerns and a controversial government anti-weaponization fund. WTOP Capitol Hill correspondent Mitchell Miller, Thursday evening, today on the Hill.
0: Texas Republican Senator John Cornyn is trying to get Todd Blanch to submit to him in writing that the fund is legally dead and that it won't include effective immunity for President Trump and his family from IRS audits.
6: I'm not the only one that has concerns about this settlement and the scope of the release.
0: Cornyn says it appears the administration doesn't want the agreement in writing. He and North Carolina Senator Tom Tillis won't vote to advance Blanch's nomination out of the Senate Judiciary Committee without it. President Trump, in response, says he's willing to pull Blanch's nomination until the lawmakers leave the Senate. That won't happen until next year, so Blanch could potentially remain acting attorney general for 210 days, or well over 6 months, under federal guidelines. On Capitol Hill, Mitchell Miller, WTOP News.
23: It's 11:35 Thursday evening on WTOP. A Johns Hopkins University public health researcher was apparently detained by immigration agents while boarding a flight this week. The Banner reports tonight that Fatima Amiaka is a senior analyst for the Bloomberg School of Public Health's Center for Outbreak Response Innovation. Spokesperson said the university is actively working right now as we speak to support her, including ensuring her access to proper legal representation. Her colleagues have launched a GoFundMe to raise money for her legal defense. The Trump administration has ramped up its immigration, as you know, the enforcement at airports, arresting immigrants of late with outstanding deportation orders and those with expired visas. WTOP at 11:36. A new report out tonight, Thursday, on the U.S. economy this year is showing sluggish growth.
30: The U.S. economy grew 1.5% from April through June, weighed down by rising imports. The U.S. gross domestic product, the output of goods and services, was a deceleration from 2.1% in the first quarter of this year. The Commerce Department's report is below economists' expectations, but consumer spending increased at an annual 3.2%, up from 0.5% in the first quarter. Consumer spending accounts for about 70% of U.S. economic activity. And a measure of the economy's underlying strength looks good. That does not include numbers for government spending and trade. Donna Warder, Washington.
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23: Good Thursday evening, July 30th. Thanks for taking the 11:30 ride with us. Welcome in. 11:37 the time now. An update on traffic and weather for you. 1 minute away.
9: ABC News, I'm Dave Packer. The U.S. economy grew less than analysts were expecting in the April to June quarter. The Commerce Department says GDP growth slowed from 2.1% in the first 3 months of the year to 1.5% in the second quarter. The Iran war sending oil and gas prices up again, and that's not good news for lawmakers trying to hold on to their seats.
10: There are 96 days to go until the midterm elections. Republicans are clearly focused on holding on to their majorities in the House and Senate. The war, inflation, higher gas prices, not helping.
9: ABC Stephen Portnoy. With less than 2 weeks before the election there, Mandela Barnes announced he's dropping out of the Democratic primary for Wisconsin governor. This after a poll found that the Democratic socialist in the race, Francesca Hong, was leading Barnes and other candidates by a large margin. Water plants across Minnesota hit this week with cyber attacks. Some state and local investigators suspect that Iranian hackers are to blame. This is ABC News.
23: Thursday evening, July 30th. Glad you're in. 11:38 on WTOP. I'm thinking weather on the 8th. Like a Thursday evening to Robert Workman with us in the WTOP Traffic Center.
7: Good evening, Dean. Northbound on I-95. Construction delays coming up through Stafford County before Courthouse Road, up past 610 towards the express lane entrance. Right in center lanes block, stay over to the far left to get by. It's going to cost you a few minutes. Then you should be okay up towards Dale City and Springfield. There's a crash southbound on I-95 at the exit ramp for 123 and Woodbridge, partially squeezing that ramp. Your through lanes, though, are open. Up in the Springfield interchange, they're doing road work on the outer loop. Stay to the far left as you head past 395 on the way over towards Van Dorn Street. And if you're coming off southbound, down 395. You'll see some work on your ramp, and then you'll have to merge into that delay a bit early on the way over towards Van Dorn Street. You're fine from there over towards the Wilson Bridge. Silver Spring still have 29 Colesville Road closed in both directions for accident investigation at University Boulevard. Follow police direction there. They did get the accident out of the way southbound on 270 at 109 in Hyattstown, so those lanes are open. Still road work on the outer loop of the Beltway south of River Road down across the American Legion Bridge. Just one right lane open through there, and that's probably an extra 20 or 30 minutes down to Tyson's for you. We're brought to you by the National Theater, based on the best-selling novel, The Notebook, is a romantic Broadway musical for the ages. August 18th through the 30th at National Theater. Broadway at thenational.com for tickets. I'm Robert Workman, your next traffic report in 10 minutes.
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1: Street. The sandwich chain made its debut Thursday and the stock fell 6%. Since 2017, the Wall Street Journal points out 18 restaurant chains have gone public, including district-based Cava, Sweetgreen, and Krispy Kreme. Stock served up healthy gains Thursday thanks to a 15% jump by Microsoft. The Dow Jones Industrial Average was up 613 points, more than a 1% rise for the blue chips. The S&P added 121 points, and the NASDAQ jumped almost 3%, rising 679 points. And coming up Friday, we close out the week with an update on consumer sentiment. Expect that news from the University of Michigan in the morning. John Werdock, WTOP News.
2: Overseas, this 11:30 report, we're looking at Asian stock markets mixed mainly higher. The exception, the Hang Seng, down by better than 98 points this evening. The Shanghai is up by 28 points. The Nikkei is up by 2,705 points.
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2: Word that the Justice Department is apparently making an unprecedented legal move tonight. It is now asking a rarely used secret court to actually deport an Afghan woman accused of having ties to an ISIS-inspired terror plot.
6: Congress established the Alien Terrorist Removal Court 30 years ago, but it's never seen a case. That is, until now. Department of Justice lawyers appeared in a packed courtroom on Thursday to push for the deportation of an Afghan woman who they say planned an ISIS-inspired mass shooting on Election Day in 2024. No ruling from the judge yet, though the case will likely test the functions of the court, which allows the government to use classified evidence without revealing the materials or being challenged on how the evidence was collected. Peter Harlambous, ABC News.
2: There are more questions tonight about the Trump administration's plans to overhaul that East Potomac golf course located in the district. President Donald Trump wants construction on a championship-style redesign to begin in September this fall, yet final plans and costs, we're told tonight, have not been released. Maryland Congressman Jamie Raskin, to that end, is now pressing this week Interior Secretary Doug Burgum for details on this.
7: Raskin is asking about the cost of this renovation to turn it into what is really a public-friendly and affordable golf course into what President Trump wants to become a championship-grade PGA-style golf course. What are the costs for that? We don't know that yet. Raskin also is wondering what will be happening to the cherry trees donated by Japan, some of the oldest trees that were donated on that East Potomac Park, and whether the public will get a chance to weigh in on all of this. There's a lot left to be known. People recreate on Haynes Point. There are bikers and joggers across the perimeter of that place. Will that area be wiped out? That's something that we still don't know an answer to. You know, in fact, we don't have a final rendering of this project yet, which is what pretty much everyone is asking from outside the Trump administration.
2: That was Axios DC reporter Junaid Dill on WTOP.
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2: 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Thanks for taking the ride with us. Welcome in. I'm Dean Lane. 11:45, the time now on WTOP this evening.
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2: Elon Musk is jumping back into Republican politics ahead of the midterm elections come this November. Musk is apparently reviving his America PAC, as it was called, the super PAC that spent more than $260 million, you may remember, helping elect President Donald Trump. The group this year says plans are a little different to focus more on voter turnout efforts.

0: here at WTOP. We talked about it with Alex Eisenstadt, senior political reporter for Axios.
1: The PAC is going to be playing a really important role this fall in terms of leading voter turnout for Republicans. In other words, door knocking, canvassing, the nitty-gritty work of bringing voters out to the polls, as opposed to running TV ads. And this is similar to what Elon Musk's PAC, it's called America PAC, did in 2024, when Elon Musk spent over $250 million to get Trump elected in 2024. That amount of money that he put in, over $250 million, made him the single biggest donor in a single presidential election cycle in American history. And so we don't know exactly how much Musk is going to spend, but from what I'm told, it's going to be a lot. And knowing what we know about Musk, it's unlikely to be 10 or 20 bucks.
2: The other big question is why? Why is Elon Musk getting back into politics? He broke with President Trump, then they seemed to reconcile their differences a little bit, but he stayed out of politics for a long time. And he was even talking for a while about maybe even spearheading an effort to create a third party, a viable third party. So what has changed? Why is he jumping back into politics like this?
1: What we know is that Musk's relationship after he departed the White House has warmed somewhat with Trump. It's never going to be what it once was, from what I'm told, but it's warmed somewhat. And he never really left the Republican bubble. He's been talking with the Trump team for months about getting involved in the midterms. Late last year, he started cutting checks once again to House and Senate Republicans. He backed a Senate candidate in Kentucky, Republican Senate candidate. So he never really left the scene. And I don't think it's terribly surprising that necessarily he's coming back into the scene. What is going to be important, though, is how much money he spends in a year that's not looking to be terribly bright for Republicans.
2: Since Republicans are facing some serious political headwinds with this election, how much of a difference could money and turnout efforts really make in an election cycle like this?
1: From talking with party operatives, they'll concede that this is not a terribly good environment for Republicans. But the financial edge that they have, especially with Musk's PAC and the fact that Trump has a super PAC with about $400 million in it, the fact that Republicans have that at their disposal could help them around the edges. So in other words, if you have a close race, a really close race, this could potentially help tilt the race if you have a really tight race for the House and that's going to be divided by one or two seats. This could make a difference. If the race for the Senate is coming down to one or two seats, this could potentially make a difference. So no, money's not going to alter the fundamental terrain and the fundamental environment facing Republicans. After all, we know that Trump now in some polls has an approval rating that's in the low 30s, which is very, very, very low. But the money that they have can help.
0: Now it's my turn. On WTOP Thursday evening, that's Alex Eisenstadt, senior political reporter for Axios, in a conversation with our Nick Iannelli. I'm now to check traffic with Robert Workman Thursday evening in the WTOP Traffic Center.
3: Still have accident investigation in Four Corners. Colesville Road, Route 29, closed both ways at University Boulevard. Follow police direction through there between the Beltway and Lockwood Drive. On the outer loop of the Beltway, your lanes are open through College Park and Silver Spring, but there's road work and delays as you head south of River Road. You're down to just a single right lane open down across the American Legion Bridge towards the George Washington Parkway. Also, no access at that first entrance ramp off of the outer loop just south of the American Legion Bridge to go to the express lanes on 495 South. But your lanes are open as you head down past 66 in Annandale. There's more road work up ahead, though, in Springfield on the outer loop. Stay to the far left in order to get by. Northbound 95, quite slow in that work zone in Stafford County. From Courthouse Road up past 610, just one left lane open there as well. Traffic's brought to you by Navy Federal Credit Union. All active duty veterans and their families are eligible to join. They're members of the mission. I'm Robert Workman, your next traffic report in 10 minutes.
0: Over to Veronica for a look at that weekend forecast.
4: Our weather today, simply stunning. It's felt comfortable and it's looked great, and temperatures have been quite reasonable in the low to upper 80s throughout the area. Now this evening will be around 72 to 78 degrees, partly cloudy, still breezy with that northwesterly wind. Winds will go light tonight. We'll have temperatures around 60 to 67 degrees, and then a high temperature range Friday of 84 to 90 degrees. It will start turning a bit more humid. I'm 7 News Chief Meteorologist Veronica Johnson in the First Alert Weather Center.
0: We're at 76 Hyattsville, 76 Herndon, 79 Foggy Bottom, I'm 77 outside the WTLP studios, and coming right up this half hour.
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0: July 30th, good Thursday evening, 11:53, the time on WTOP. 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
0: Local high school students these days are getting a first-hand look at careers in things like science, technology, engineering, and math. They're all taking part in a program at the University of Maryland.
15: The program gives students a chance to interact with professionals who work in the science, technology, engineering, and math space. This year, they're focusing on energy and sustainability, designing solutions for undeveloped or underdeveloped properties.
16: They've actually tapped into their innovative side, their curiosity, and they've come up with great concepts to help us with the mitigation of climate change on our electrical infrastructure.
15: Maya Huggins-Garcia has been running this national program for 5 years.
16: They don't see people that are reflective of them, so this program gives in that opportunity, but also it helps them build leadership and development skills.
17: This is where our brownfield site is.
15: 16-year-old Sophia Cannaday is an incoming junior at McKinley Senior Technical High School in the district. She showed me around the scale model project she and her team have been working on.
17: Right here, we're going to put a school. And over here is going to be like a garden kind of area.
15: This program also gives the kids a taste of what it's like to actually be in college. In College Park, Alan Etter, WTOP News.
0: Did you know that healthcare workers remain in high demand across the region right now? And to that end, one Maryland university is launching a first-of-its-kind program to help meet that need.
8: Bowie State University is launching the first PhD in nursing education program in the state of Maryland.
18: There's a great need for more nurses, whether at the bedside, whether in advocacy, with telehealth.
8: But Dr. Monique Alston, the chair of the Bowie State Department of Nursing, says nursing schools don't have enough nurses who can teach that next generation.
18: For us to increase our enrollment or to maintain our nursing programs, we need qualified educators to do that work.
8: The school also has 15 scholarships open for students who enroll in the program, and that's on top of millions of dollars in other grants that have been awarded to the nursing school there. At Bowie State, John Dome in WTOP News.
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0: Which, of course, means it's Rob's turn Thursday evening.
20: The Nationals lost a 3-run lead in a nationally televised home run derby in Atlanta, where none of the five blasts was longer than Luis Garcia's 455-footer.
21: It's been a long drive, right field toward the corner. This one headed toward the chop house. It is long, long gone on the roof of the chop house. A tape measure home run for Luis Garcia Jr. That one simply sent out of sight.
20: Dave Jagler on 1500 AM calling one of multiple home runs to hit that restaurant in the right field stands in a 5-4 loss by the Nats to the Braves to open an important series leading into the trade deadline. Garcia finished a single shy of the cycle. Dalen Lyle hit the other two home runs to extend the Nationals' major league lead with 162 homers, one better than all of last year. Jake Irvin took a no-hitter into the fourth inning of his return from the 60-day injury list, but earned the loss after giving up all five runs. The baseball world was largely confused over ESPN's longtime play-by-play announcer Carl Ravitch calling that game more than a week after being the network's highest profile layoff. The Athletic's Andrew Marchand reports Ravitch was given the option to work some more summer dates, and he chose this game, a Yankee game next month, and the Little League World Series. In tennis, one of the best stories at the D.C. Open bowed out in round two as 17-year-old Cruz Hewitt, the 612th ranked player in the world, who won his first career ATP match earlier this week, lost to tournament top seed and defending tournament champion Alex de Minaur in straight sets. Rob Woodfork, WTOP Sports.
0: All righty, thank you, Rob, as always.
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0: 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Over to Robert Workman in the WTOP Traffic Center with us.
3: 29 Colesville Road remains closed in both directions at Four Corners at University Boulevard. Serious crash there under investigation. Follow police direction. Outer loop of the Beltway south of River Road. Construction takes away your left and center lanes. Only one right lane open across the American Legion Bridge and down to the George Washington Parkway. They're also working on the outer loop in the Springfield Interchange. You have to stay to the far left to get by there. Delays northbound on DC 295 from Pennsylvania Avenue up towards Benning Road with road work squeezing you down to just a single lane through there. Looks like some bailout traffic going up north. Bound 3rd Street Tunnel towards New York Avenue. Maybe a crash, though, westbound on 695 right before that exit to go north in the tunnel. The WTOP Traffic Center is presented by Window Nation. 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I'm Robert Workman. Your next traffic report in 10 minutes.
0: Check that forecast now with Veronica this early morning.
4: A gorgeous Thursday and on the way, a fantastic Friday. We'll have a slight increase with the humidity, but still some very nice weather. Partly cloudy skies here tonight. Temperatures between 60 and 67 degrees. We'll have a high temperature Friday, right around 90 with lots of sunshine. I'm 7 News Chief Meteorologist Veronica Johnson in the First Alert Weather Center.
0: 77 degrees in our nation's capital at 11:59.
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0: It's Friday morning, July 31st. I'm Dean Lane. Coming up this midnight hour.
25: A D.C. public school cyber attack may have compromised students' personal information. I'm Sarah Jacobs.
26: Passengers on the plans for a major renovation at Dulles. A people mover needs to go. This is Kyle Cooper.
27: Whoa, what is that?
28: The newly gilded statues on the Memorial Bridge are eye catchers. I'm Jimmy Alexander.
0: Gains across the board on Wall Street at the closing bell Thursday. The Dow finished up 613 points. NASDAQ was up 679. S&P up 121. Asian stocks mixed mainly higher this morning. Good morning. Welcome in for the ride. 12 midnight on WTOP.
29: From ABC News, I'm Dave Packard. The federal government is warning communities about cyber threats to water systems.
30: State officials and the FBI are trying to determine who is behind a wide-scale cyber attack targeting more than 30 water treatment systems in the state of Minnesota. In one case, the hackers were actually able to shut down the flow of water from the well and water treatment plant in the tiny city of Brom, forcing officials to provide clean water to residents already stored in its water tower.
5: ABC's Pierre Thomas. Multiple U.S. officials tell ABC News the attacks may be linked to Iran. Growing concerns about Russia's war in Ukraine, possibly expanding. A Russian missile hit Poland during an attack on Ukraine.
6: Poland and NATO saying their air and ground defenses were activated. Prime Minister Tusk also saying the missile was a Russian KH-101 cruise missile. It came as Russia unleashed another massive air assault into western Ukraine, where Poland shares a border. Those strikes killing at least 8 people, including 3 children in one family. Britt Clenett, ABC News, London.
5: President Trump's new multinational board of peace said Thursday that Hamas has agreed to disarm. Hamas has not confirmed their acceptance of the agreement outlined by the U.S. A judge in Georgia handed Colin Gray a 15-year prison sentence Thursday for giving his son Colt Gray the gun that was used in the Appalachian High School mass shooting. ABC's Faith Abube.
7: Prosecutors argued even though Gray's 14-year-old son had mental health problems and was obsessed with school shooters, the Georgia father bought him an assault-style rifle for Christmas. His son is serving life without the possibility of parole, and now Colin Gray is sentenced to 15 years in prison. And this landmark case is now the latest in the wider push across this country to hold parents accountable for their children's deadly school shootings.
5: From April to June, new data shows GDP growth slowed to just 1.5% as inflation took hold. 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
0: WTOP at 1202. Friday morning, July 31st, 2026. Partly cloudy, comfortable, lows in the 60s by daybreak, according to Veronica. Later Friday, partly to mostly sunny, 87 to 90. We're at 77 right now. Good morning to you. I'm Dean Lane. BC Public School System is where we begin, warning families this week about a cybersecurity breach involving a web page where registration data for summer learning, that is, a program, was stored. Let's get more on that from WTOP Sarah Jacobs this morning.
25: The school system says an unauthorized party may have accessed student information, including names, student ID numbers, dates of birth, home addresses, and phone numbers, but that social security numbers and financial information were not part of that system. Families are being urged to watch for suspicious calls, emails, or text messages as the investigation continues. School officials say law enforcement has been notified, but there's no indication that any of the leaked information has been used improperly. Sarah Jacobs, WTOP News.
0: WTOP News time, 12:03. A Montgomery County school bus driver involved in the crash that killed an 11-year-old girl has paid a traffic fine rather than challenge the citation in court. The Banner reports on this Friday morning that Yvonne Rivas, a longtime Montgomery County Public Schools bus driver, paid a $390 fine in connection with the October 2024 death of Summer Lim. Now, investigators in the case said that Lim entered a crosswalk at the time while the bus was already in the intersection, but also concluded that Rivas was actually negligent for moving the bus forward after initially stopping the bus. Rivas had planned, apparently, to fight the citation, but ultimately decided in the end against a trial. His attorney says that he wanted to avoid putting the family through a painful court proceeding. WTOP at 12:04. So how do travelers feel these days about a major overhaul coming of Dulles International Airport that we've been telling you about this week here on WTOP? President Donald Trump, to that end, formally announcing details this week on saying that the airport's awkward shuttles, the ones known as the people movers that everybody just loves, will actually be going away. WTOP's Kyle Cooper went out to Dulles this week to ask travelers what they think about it.
9: It's kind of a mixed bag. Brandon Brown says the people movers need to go, and Dulles is looking old.
10: Absolutely, it's time. Not sure about all of the plans, but yeah, I think it's definitely time.
9: This man has no big issues with the people movers that most people kind of dread.
11: It's good. I like it. Yeah. I think it's useful.
12: I think it comes frequent enough.
11: Yeah.
12: Okay.
11: I think it's useful. I think it does its purpose.
9: Francesca DeSarno is not a big fan of the mobile lounges, but isn't sure Dulles needs a $22.5 billion renovation.
12: I mean, I've never really had any issues with Dulles. Okay. I like it better than the other airports in the area.
9: A new U-shaped train would replace the mobile lounges under this plan. At Dulles, Kyle Cooper, WTOP News.
0: WTOP at 12:05 Friday morning. Drivers locally across the Arlington Memorial Bridge are getting a much brighter view these days. One of the bridge's iconic horse statues has now emerged from behind scaffolding after being restored there with new coating of gold leaf paint, part of a $5 million restoration project funded through President Trump's Make D.C. Safe and Beautiful Again initiative. WTOP's Jimmy Alexander went out there to check it out.
1: I don't remember them being this shiny, this gaudy.
8: Stephen Francis has lived off and on in the DMV for over 50 years.
1: I think there's a better use for the funds than polishing up these horses that in the end it's not really going to make a lot of difference as to people's attitude about the district.
8: In 1951, Italy gave the United States the Bronze Arts of War statues, Valor and Sacrifice, to thank America for helping rebuild the country after the Second World War.
14: I was walking on the backside of the memorial and I was just like, whoa, what is that?
8: Amy and her daughter Gio, who are from Topeka, Kansas, took a pedicab from the Lincoln Memorial to get a better view.
15: They look really nice. They're super shiny and those statues are beautiful.
8: From the Memorial Bridge, Jimmy Alexander, WTOP News.
0: The son of former Washington Commander's Offensive Coordinator Eric Bieniemy will undergo a competency evaluation after being accused of shooting his mother inside the family's home in Loudoun County last weekend. Judge in the case ordered that the evaluation for Elijah Bieniemy after his attorney told the court he suffers from mental health issues. Bieniemy faces charges this morning, including malicious wounding and firearms offenses in the case. The evaluation is due in September in the fall, September 9th to be exact. There is encouraging news about the victim this morning. Mia Bieniemy has been released from intensive care and is reported to be making steady progress this morning. 1207 on WTOP, a Maryland university is launching a first-of-its-kind program aimed at helping meet one of the region's biggest workforce needs right now. It focuses on the healthcare professionals out there who remain in high demand these days across the state and around the country. WTOP's John Doman.
16: Maryland's first ever PhD in nursing education program is starting up here at Bowie State University this fall at a time when there are a lot of vacancies in that field.
17: For us to combat the nursing shortage, we need faculty and staff to teach the next generation of nurses.
16: Dr. Monique Olson's the chair of Bowie State's Department of Nursing, and she says the goal of this program is to get the experienced nurses who have a ton of knowledge and help them pass that knowledge on.
17: Some people just have an innate gift that they're able to connect with others and to share their wisdom. And we want those types of students. We want those that are passionate about just having those interpersonal relationships with the next generation.
16: The program starts this fall. There's 15 scholarships available for enrollees. At Bowie State, John Dome in WTOP News.
0: Good Friday morning, July 31st. Thanks for taking the midnight hour ride with us for this last day of the month.
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0: Driving good weather on the 8th. And a good Friday morning to Robert Workman in the midnight hour.
3: Good morning, Dean. Accident investigation continues in Silver Spring. Colesville Road, Route 29, closed both ways just north of the Beltway at Four Corners University Boulevard. Serious crash there. They could be out there for a while. Follow police direction both ways on 29, just outside the Beltway. On the Beltway, you're okay through Silver Spring, but there's road work on the outer loop south of River Road, blocking the left and center lanes. Only a single right lane open as you head down across the American Legion Bridge to the George Washington Parkway. Also doing work on the outer loop of the Beltway and the Springfield Interchange. Stay to the left there. Downtown, slow northbound on DC 295 from Pennsylvania Avenue through the work zone up to Benning Road. Only one lane open through there. Looked like we might have had a fender bender westbound on 695 just before the exit for the northbound 3rd Street Tunnel, but it looks like that has been resolved. Selling your car, watch out for fake payments, unsafe meetups, endless haggling, or you could just sell to Fitzgerald and know exactly who you're dealing with. 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I'm Robert Workman, your next traffic report in 10 minutes.
0: Let's check that forecast now with Veronica this morning on WTOP.
4: Well, here early this morning, temperatures range from 60 to 67 degrees. We do have lighter winds, and we will have lighter winds on this Friday as high pressure moves in. So not going to be as breezy as the last 2 days. So we've got higher temperatures, a little more heat for us, and also a little more humidity with those lighter winds, but still not bad. We'll be around 90 today for Saturday, around 90 degrees. Sunday in the upper 80s with showers and a few isolated storms late Sunday. I'm 7 News Chief Meteorologist Veronica Johnson at the First Alert Weather Center.
0: We are comfortable out this midnight hour. on your Friday morning, July 31st, last day of this month. We're at 75 degrees this morning, Reston, 76, Bethesda, 79 on the National Mall. It's 77 outside the WTOP studios, where the time now is 12:10. On WTOP, of course, we bring you money news at 10 and 40. Here's John.
2: Some discouraging news if you're looking to buy a home and need a mortgage. It's getting more expensive to take out a loan. Mortgage rates have jumped to a new high for the year. Freddie Mac says the typical 30-year fixed-rate mortgage has risen to 6.66%. Rates have now risen four straight weeks. Robust gains for the major stock averages Thursday after upbeat news from Microsoft, the tech giant climbing some 15%, one of its best days in years. The Dow Jones Industrial Average was up 613 points. The S&P 500 advanced 121, and the NASDAQ was up almost 3%. The NASDAQ up 679 points. John Werdock, WTOP News.
0: Asian stocks checking overseas. This first check midnight hour remain mixed, mainly higher. The Hang Seng, the exception, down by 24 points and some change. The Shanghai is up by 29 points this morning. The Nikkei is up by 2,332 points. Good morning. Welcome in for the ride. Glad you're with us here at WTOP.
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19: Area commuters should brace for more pain at the pump as our summer continues.
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0: It's Friday, July 31st. Thanks for taking the midnight hour ride with us. If you're just joining us, partly cloudy, low in the 60s, comfortable out there, low humidity this overnight, early morning, partly sunny later this Friday, according to Veronica, 87 to 90, a little bit more humid than it was on your Thursday. Still a nice day, she says. We're at 77 in Washington right now. Good morning to you. I'm Dean Lane. Thanks for taking the ride with us. 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
0: Now we turn the page to the ongoing fight against rats in the district. Rats have been winning the battle here, but city leaders hope several new programs can finally start to make a dent in this situation. Rat sightings in D.C. have surged dramatically over the past decade, with one study showing an increase of more than 800% just since 2012. The city has, to that end, launched a rodent blitz using poison, tracking powder, and birth control in some of the district's most rat-infested neighborhoods. So is it working? WTOP talks about it with Sam Delgado, a reporter with the 51st.
26: There's a lot of promising momentum. Experts are saying that cities and communities need a comprehensive strategy that involves every person, the district government, businesses, and residents to address the rat population. So the fact that the city has a pilot program, that there's multiple bills in the council that address the rat population, and that people, everyday residents, are getting more involved in local initiatives to address the rats is ultimately a good thing, and I think a glimmer of hope for sure.
27: What are some of the methods that the city has been using recently to try to tackle this problem?
26: So the city is doing this pilot program, and it's just wrapping up in Chinatown. It's a pilot program where they target three different neighborhoods. The last one's Chinatown. And over the course of 3 weeks in these neighborhoods, they try three different methods. The first one is using a poison. It's an anticoagulant bait that goes in and around the burrows. The second week, they use a tracking powder, which tracks the rat's furs. And then when they groom each other, they ingest the powder and it kills them. And then lastly, in the third week, they insert a liquid birth control. They did this in three neighborhoods, Adams Morgan, Eastern Market, and the final neighborhood, Chinatown, because these are very rat-heavy neighborhoods.
27: We hear about how poison is problematic because maybe a rat dies from the poison, but then a bird or something might eat the rat, and then the bird is poisoned. So it has an effect beyond just the rat population. Is the city working to strike a balance on that?
26: Yeah, so a recent bill in council that was introduced by at-large Councilmember Christina Henderson, one of the provisions in the bill would be requiring training and certification for the sale or use of particular rodenticides, the poisonous rat bait that rats ingest. We'll see where it goes. There were a lot of people testifying at a council hearing who were concerned about this interaction between rats ingesting rodenticides and that getting into the other wildlife or pets that live in DC.
27: How about the human behavior element of this? We've heard that human behavior can, in some cases, fuel the rat problem in DC. What are some of the common mistakes people are making that might contribute to the problem without people even realizing that they're doing it?
26: Something as simple as not securing your trash can or leaving little bits of trash on the ground near your trash can, it's essentially serving rats a meal on a platter. These are really smart creatures, and they remember if a trash can over and over again has easy access or food waste overflowing from it, they're going to go back to it. And they're not going to go to a nearby rat bait box if they know that there's a trash can near it that will provide them food. And so it's these really basic trash and sanitation management practices that people end up not doing. And unfortunately, is the reason why rats proliferate in places like DC. Ultimately, I think this is an exciting time to see what rat abatement efforts work and what doesn't. Hopefully, the city's pilot program, the different bills that are in council, and these local community initiatives will give us a sense of what direction works best for the city.
0: On WTOP Friday morning, that is Sam Delgado, a reporter with the 51st, talking there with our Nick Iannelli. 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
3: Virginia Road work northbound on I-95 as you come up out of Stafford County from Courthouse Road up past 610, right in center lanes block, so just one left lane is open through there. It's going to cost you a few minutes. Then you should be back up to speed from Quantico through Woodbridge and on up towards Springfield. Outer loop of the Beltway in the Springfield interchange, there's road work along the right and center lane. Stay over to the far left. And if you're coming off southbound 395, that ramp is narrowed by construction, and you'll have to merge in a little bit early to join the Beltway heading over towards Van Dorn Street. Oh, and when you get over to Van Dorn Street, looks like you'll see some police activity over on the left side. Might be poking out just a little bit into the fast lane. I'm Robert Workman, your next traffic report in 10 minutes.
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4: Looking out over the landscape over the next couple of days, Friday, your weekend, and next week, this Friday will be the most comfortable. So seize the day. Don't waste it. Get out there and try to enjoy yourself. We've got just a few scattered clouds here early this morning, but mostly sunny skies expected for the afternoon. Temperatures will move from the 60s to about 90 degrees. And on Saturday, we'll have a high temperature in the lower 90s. Mostly cloudy skies expected. I'm 7 News Chief Meteorologist Veronica Johnson in the First Alert Weather Center.
0: 77 degrees right now in our nation's capital. Also ahead this midnight hour.
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0: Good Friday morning. It's July 31st. Thanks for taking the ride. 1221 on WTOP this morning.
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0: You know, it's now been nearly 6 months since Nancy Guthrie, the 84-year-old mother of Today Show co-host Savannah Guthrie, disappeared from her home. And days after Savannah released a new video pleading for information on her mom's whereabouts, the Pima County Sheriff's Office released those findings recently, or lack of findings, as you may see them, from a recent DNA test on evidence taken from Nancy Guthrie's Arizona home. ABC News Chief Investigative Correspondent Aaron Katursky.
10: They finished testing hair, and Pima County Sheriff Chris Nanos told us it does not point to a suspect. 6 months after Guthrie was taken from her home, the sheriff is unable to say whether that masked man was working alone.
11: I don't think anybody's here ready to say it's one guy, it's 10 guys. Did he have help? Could have.
10: Just this week, Savannah Guthrie begged for her mother's kidnapper to do the right thing.
12: Tell us where to look for her. I truly believe it is never too late to do the right thing.
10: The sheriff told us he still believes this case is solvable, but he could offer no timeline.
0: Here at home, Maryland has finalized a deal now to acquire the rights to the Preakness Stakes, ensuring the Triple Crown, the race itself, remains in the state. Maryland Governor Wes Moore's office, for his part, says the state has purchased the intellectual property rights to both the Preakness and the Black-Eyed Susan Stakes for $85 million. Maryland is already investing hundreds of millions of dollars to renovate historic Pimlico Racecourse located in Baltimore, the longtime home of the Preakness. The state says no general fund tax dollars were used for this deal at all. Instead, the purchase is being financed, we're told, through revenue bonds that will be repaid with money generated by the track and racing operations. Maryland's governor is also stepping in to help students affected by Howard University's recent disenrollment controversy that we've been reporting on this week on WTOP. About 500 students in all were informed last week that they had been disenrolled and missing a financial aid deadline was the reason. Governor Wes Moore in Maryland says Maryland will provide assistance with college admissions and financial aid options for affected students. The state will also offer an $800 credit to help offset housing deposits and other non-refundable enrollment costs paid to Howard.
14: Howard University is an important institution, and we support its students. And that's why my administration is working with the University of Maryland System Schools to provide expedited admissions and financial aid options to those impacted.
0: Howard University's president says this morning more than 200 of the students and all who received disenrollment notices have since actually been re-enrolled.
15: School day.
0: Scores of high schoolers around the Washington region are getting a chance now to see what it's like to work in STEM careers. It's all part of an innovative program sponsored by Pepco and the Exelon Foundation as well. The aim here is to support teenagers around the country who think they might want a career in technology. This week, the training is going on at the University of Maryland in College Park.
25: Do you think the poll would be a little better here?
5: 16-year-old Jonah Michalov is an incoming junior at Bethesda Chevy Chase High School. He's been networking and doing projects focused in the technical field where he wants to work one day.
25: This week has been amazing. We've worked on a lot of like team building, and right now we're actually working on a presentation for like resuscitating a contaminated field.
5: The focus is on energy and sustainability. The kids are working in teams to develop solutions for things like climate change and improving electrical infrastructure.
28: Some of these students come from underserved communities, which means they don't even have access to STEM education truly within their schools.
5: Maya Huggins Garcia directs this national program.
28: So we're giving them that experience that then is opening their eyes to different opportunities.
5: And a lot of kids have been exposed to STEM careers.
28: At the end of this program, we will will have impacted 400 students overall, and they will join a group of 1,700 students that have come before them.
5: In College Park, Alan Etter, WTOP News.
0: Turning to the medical page Friday morning. As families now get ready for the new school year, eye doctors say there's one back-to-school item that often gets left off that checklist. Beyond notebooks and backpacks, they say a comprehensive eye exam can help identify vision problems early on that may affect a child's ability to learn in that classroom. More from WTOP's Mike Murillo.
10: In kids,
7: we are seeing a huge increase in nearsightedness than other generations.
10: According to Dr. Terry Geis, president of the American Optometric Association, the big culprit is too much screen time. And when kids experience vision problems, sometimes those issues get missed. The association found nearly 75% of children's vision issues go undetected in school and pediatrician screenings.
7: They'll check for faraway vision issues. And so much of what kids do in school is up close vision.
10: Also, she says some children with attention concerns should get a comprehensive eye exam to rule out eye issues.
7: I never want to say that every ADHD kid has vision issues, but I do think there is some correlation there with kids that I think they should have an eye exam to rule that out. Absolutely.
10: Mike Murillo, WTOP News.
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2: The Nationals suffered a nationally televised letdown in Atlanta, blowing an early 3-0 lead and a 5-4 loss to the Braves to drop back to 500 and 2.5 games out of the last wildcard spot. Luis Garcia Jr. finished a single shy of the cycle and hit a 455-foot home run sandwiched between Dale and Lyle homers, but they were all solo shots, and the Nats bats would finish the night 0-9 with runners in scoring position. Jake Irvin returned from the injured list to pitch 5 Jekyll and Hyde innings in his first start since a 2-0 win there in Atlanta May 23rd. Next up in a big game Friday night, Foster Griffin for the final time before the trade deadline. The Nats, winners of 17 of his 21 starts this season. The Commanders spent a second straight day of training camp practices on red zone work. Day 2 included a more impressive showing from the defense. The offense is still in the process of finding their number 2 receiver, to Terry McLaurin, but he says rookie Antonio Williams has a couple of routes to making his case.
16: He's just done everything that we've asked him to do. You know, he's on snack duty, so you better have him snacks this afternoon. But he's a great guy, man. He asks so many great questions, and I think he has a bright future. So just this camp is going to be great for him to get day-to-day reps, building on. I just told him now it's about stacking days and being consistent, but he just has a great feel for the position already as a rookie.
2: Terry's old college teammate Chris Olave has parlayed a breakout season into a lucrative 4-year extension in New Orleans. This 4 years after the Commanders traded out of position to select him 11th overall, and former Commander Deebo Samuel is returning to San Francisco for a second stint with the Niners on a 1-year deal. Rob Woodfork, WTOP Sports.
0: All right, thanks, Rob. As always, President Trump has suggested he could pull the nomination now of Todd Blanche to be confirmed as his next attorney general. We'll talk more about that next half hour on WTOP. 1228, good morning. Traffic and weather on WTOP.
3: Construction delays northbound on I-95 in Stafford County from Courthouse Road going up past 610. Right and center lanes blocks are just one left lane open through there. After that, you're A-OK up towards the Purple Heart Bridge and continuing into Springfield. They're working on the outer loop of the Beltway in the Springfield interchange. Stay to the left to get by. No issues reported on the inner loop of the Beltway going up through Tyson's and across the American Legion Bridge, but there are delays going the other way because of road work. Starting south of River Road, the left and center lanes are blocked, so just one right lane is available across the American Legion Bridge and down past the George Washington Parkway. Silver Spring accident investigation keeps 29 Colesville Road closed in both directions near Four Corners at University Boulevard. I'm Robert Workman, your next traffic report in 10 minutes.
0: Let's check that forecast as we get ever so close to the weekend with Veronica this morning.
4: What a Friday this is going to be. No rain expected, brighter skies. Temperatures will be around 90. This is going to be perfect pool weather. Perfect weather, too, if you're going to be maybe getting off work early. Now, this morning's temperatures are running between 60 and 67 degrees. The afternoon range about 84 to 90 degrees. This weekend, boy, you're going to notice the humidity levels really rising. Tropical air by Sunday. And our next chance of showers, maybe even an isolated storm Sunday late. 7 News Chief Meteorologist Veronica Johnson in the First Alert Weather Center.
0: 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This check.
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0: Good Friday morning, July 31st. Thanks for taking us along for the midnight hour ride. Welcome in. Glad you're with us. I'm Dean Lane. Juan Herrera is our producer. Our top story tonight. President Donald Trump has suggested now that he could pull the nomination of Todd Blanche to be confirmed as his next attorney general after two Republican senators expressed concerns this week. John Cornyn of Texas and Tom Tillis of North Carolina. Blanche is still the acting attorney general this morning. At issue here, a sweeping tax immunity deal that benefits President Donald Trump and members of his own family, as well as an anti-weaponization fund that would compensate President Trump's allies. ABC News correspondent Jay O'Brien has more details.
19: And there are other Republicans not sold on Blanche. Senator Bill Cassidy saying he's worried too.
20: I'm very concerned about the weaponization of the Justice Department.
22: If the vote happened today, would you support him?
20: I'm not going to answer that because I'm still in the information gathering stage.
24: Senator Cornyn also wants the Justice Department to rein in an agreement it reached with the president, his family, and their businesses for immunity from IRS audits. He met with Tillis and Todd Blanche. Sources tell us it was productive, but there was no deal. And worth remembering here, even if the president yanks Blanche's nomination, he would still be the acting attorney general.
0: Now to the fighting between the U.S. and Iran to bring you up to date this morning. It's escalating once again this hour, raising fears this week that the conflict could spread across the Middle East. The five-month war has expanded beyond Iran and U.S. forces, with attacks and security incidents as well now reported in several countries recently across the region, including Egypt, Saudi Arabia, Iraq, and Yemen. Let's get more from CBS News senior national security correspondent, Charlie Daggett this morning.
26: Iran has targeted American military installations in Jordan 18 times in the last 20 days. The head of U.S. Central Command warned troops to minimize their use of cell phones as it can help Iran identify strike targets. In another sign of the expanding war, U.S. Central Command said U.S. forces launched airstrikes along with Saudi Arabia targeting Iranian-backed militias in Iraq in retaliation for multiple drone strikes on Saudi oil facilities. CBS News has learned several Iranian advisors were killed in the strikes in Iraq.
0: CBS News senior national security correspondent Charlie Daggett on WTOP Friday morning. WTOP at 1234.
27: I'm J.J. Green. From Central Asia to Western Europe, this war that started in the Persian Gulf now involves 16 countries. They've either been launch points, target areas, or interception zones. And in one way or another, these countries are firing weapons. The total military cost for the parties believed to be involved is $250 billion, and the total shrinkage at this point, estimated shrinkage of the global GDP, is $2.2 trillion. 5,000 to 7,000 missiles of various types have been fired. The U.S. has used 23,000 precision-guided bombs, 2,100 cruise missiles, and 1,600 interceptors at least. Iran has fired 1,500 ballistic missiles and cruise missiles, 3,500 Shahed drones.
0: WTOP National Security Correspondent J.J. Green, where the time now is 1235. Federal government is warning communities this morning about cyber threats to water systems after apparently 30 plants in Minnesota were hit with cyber attacks. ABC News Chief Justice Correspondent Pierre Thomas on that.
1: The city of Maple Plain declared a local emergency on July 27th and kept it in place for 2 days while officials there sought to address the attack on its water system. Minnesota officials said authorities have not yet identified who is responsible, but sources say a number of officials suspect hackers tied to Iran are involved, in part because of the ongoing conflict unfolding in the Middle East.
0: That is ABC News Chief Justice Correspondent Pierre Thomas. At 12:36, the Kennedy Center is suspending all free public tours moving forward. The New York Times is reporting this morning that the center has put a temporary pause, that's what they're calling it, on the tour program, and volunteer tour guides have been told to stay home until further notice. Now, no reason was given here, we understand, so far for the sudden pause on public tours. Aside from a one-year hiatus during the pandemic, the Kennedy Center's tour program has operated without interruption since 1971 when the center originally opened to the public. Billionaire Elon Musk, the word is this morning, is re-entering the political arena ahead of the midterms come November. Musk is reportedly relaunching what was known as his America PAC, the organization that spent hundreds of millions supporting Donald Trump's 2024 campaign. Alex Eisenstadt, senior political reporter for Axios, says this morning the PAC will focus its efforts on Republicans and their ground game.
8: The PAC is going to be playing a really important role this fall in terms of leading voter turnout for Republicans. In other words, door knocking, canvassing, the nitty-gritty work of bringing voters out to the polls as opposed to running TV ads. And this is similar to what Elon Musk's PAC, it's called America PAC, did in 2024 when Elon Musk spent over $250 million to get Trump elected in 2024. We don't know exactly how much Musk is going to spend, but from what I'm told, it's going to be a lot.
0: Friday morning, July 31st. Welcome in for the ride this midnight hour. Glad you're with us. 12:37, an update on traffic and weather in just 1 minute.
9: ABC News, I'm Dave Packer. President Trump's multinational board of peace said Thursday that Hamas has agreed to disarm and transfer civilian and security authority in Gaza. Now, Hamas has not confirmed their acceptance of the agreement outlined by the U.S. The federal government warning communities about cyber threats to water systems.
1: State officials and the FBI are trying to determine who is behind a wide-scale cyber attack targeting more than 30 water treatment systems in the state of Minnesota. In one case, the hackers were actually able to shut down the flow of water from the well and water treatment plant in the tiny city of Brahm, forcing officials to provide clean water to residents already stored in its water tower.
9: ABC's Pierre Thomas, multiple U.S. officials tell ABC News the attacks may be linked to Iran. A judge in Georgia handed Colin Gray a 15-year prison sentence Thursday for giving his son Colt Gray the gun that was used in the Appalachian High School mass shooting that left four dead. This is ABC News.
0: It's Friday, July 31st. Welcome in for the midnight hour. This last day of this month, where the time now to be exact is 12:38. Traffic and weather on the 8th. Good morning to Robert Workman in the WTOP Traffic Center.
3: Good morning, Dean. Outer loop of the Beltway south of River Road. Construction blocks the left and center lanes as you head down across the American Legion Bridge. Stay to the far right on the way down to the GWD Parkway. On the Beltway from Tyson's around towards Annandale, your lanes are open, but there's road work on the outer loop as you head past the Springfield Interchange. And there you have to stay to the far left in order to get by. Also affects the ramp from southbound 395 to join the outer loop of the Beltway. There you'll have to follow direction and merge in a little bit early. Your lanes are open once you get to Van Dorn Street on the way to the Wilson Bridge. Downtown, slow north on DC 295, or work zone from Pennsylvania Avenue up towards Benning Road. Just one lane available through there. Southbound lanes are open. And in Silver Spring, still investigating the serious crash from last night. Colesville Road, Route 29, closed both ways at University Boulevard. Follow police direction. I'm Robert Workman. Your next traffic report in 10 minutes.
0: And we take you over to the P.J. 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
4: And that's just about a wrap on this month of July. Here today, your final day. Going to be pretty nice. Temperatures this morning in the lower to upper 60s. We'll have a high temperature today around 90 degrees with mostly sunny skies as high pressure pushes in. Also looking at some lighter winds and a touch more humidity. But August, we'll start out with more clouds and rain chances. nearly every day for the first couple of days. Right now, Saturday, mostly cloudy. Sunday, you've got rain coming in for the afternoon and evening. 7 News, Chief Meteorologist Veronica Johnson in the First Alert Weather Center.
0: In the 70s around the region, midnight hour with low humidity. It's comfortable out. We're at 73 degrees this check. Tyson's and in Waldorf, it is 78 degrees. Lafond Plaza this morning, 77 and holding. Outside the WTLP studios, where the time now is 12:40. On WTLP, of course, we bring you money news at 10 and 40.
5: Microsoft was the star of the show on Thursday. The tech giant soared more than 15% after sharing its latest financial update. And hands down, Microsoft was the biggest winner among the 30 blue.

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1: 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The Nikkei is up by 2,100. They just shifted 2,200 points, exactly. Good morning, welcome in. Glad you're with us here at WTOP at 1241.
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1: It's Friday, July 31st. Thanks for taking the ride with us this midnight hour. Welcome in. 12:42, the time now on WTOP this morning.
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1: This morning, ABC is accusing the FCC of retaliating against the network over its coverage and viewpoints. In a filing on Thursday this week, formally, ABC pushed back against a review of its local broadcast licenses, arguing the investigation is politically motivated. FCC Chair Brendan Carr launching the review back in spring, you may remember, in April. That was shortly after late-night host Jimmy Kimmel had actually made jokes that night about President Trump. Carr has also said ABC's decision to not air the president's primetime address last week could have a factor in the review process that they're looking at here right now. Now, the next step, we understand, rests with the FCC chairman himself, who will decide whether or not the case moves to a formal hearing or is sent on to an administrative law judge. Stay tuned. The company at the center of that parasite, the outbreak, says it's been doing all it can do to limit the number of cases. News Nation's Nick Smith brings us up to date.
6: A spokesperson with Taylor Farms is sharing details about the steps they say they're taking to stop the spread and the inspection process its crops go through before making it to grocery store shelves. They say when questions were raised about the outbreak, they, quote, removed all potentially implicated product from the marketplace and, out of an abundance of caution, issued an even broader recall of all iceberg lettuce sourced from the region. The statement says the company spends more than $200 million annually into an independently audited food safety protocol. While Taylor Farms is based in California, that spokesperson tells News Nation the company has, quote, voluntarily suspended all iceberg lettuce sourcing and production from central Mexico. The company has also commissioned independent experts to conduct a top-to-bottom review of food safety protocols and processes at its Mexico facility. Now, keep in mind, Taylor Farms is the largest producer of salads and fresh-cut vegetables in North America. Now, for those who want to eat fresh produce, it's recommended to steer clear of bagged lettuce. Go for a head of lettuce that you can actually tear away the first few layers. Also, avoid fruits with nooks and crannies like raspberries and strawberries. Instead, eat things like grapes with smooth surfaces or fruits you peel or that have a rind.
1: The CDC, Centers for Disease Control and Prevention, has recorded more than 6,700 cases of that parasite in 45 different states, but says this morning they could potentially be thousands more cases out there that haven't been reported. We'll keep you updated. 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
4: Here's a news flash for you. News happens here in a hurry.
5: And it's all over the map. So that's where WTOP reporters are. Beltsville to Burke.
4: Got it covered.
5: Georgetown to Gaithersburg.
4: Yep, there too.
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1: Friday morning, July 31st. Welcome in this midnight hour for the last day of this month. If you're just joining us, partly cloudy, comfortable, low humidity, 60s for the daybreak low, according to Veronica. And then later on Friday, partly to mostly sunny, nice, but not a little more humid than it was in the previous day, according to Veronica, but still nice. 87 to 90 later this Friday. We're at 77 in Washington right now. Good morning to you. I'm Dean Lane. Welcome in for the ride. Time now is 12:46 on WTOP.
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1: Checking stuff for you to watch this weekend. New at the movies. 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
7: Maybe that's my responsibility, to live alone with the truth. Because I'm not just Peter Parker. I'm Spider-Man.

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3: This is the latest installment in Sony Marvel's Spider-Man franchise. This morning, film critic Christian Toto, host of the Hollywood in Toto podcast, with his take.
4: Well, our little wall crawler is growing up. He's older, he's wiser, and like he's hinted at in that clip, he's lonely. The love of his life, MJ, played once again by Zendaya, doesn't remember him. That's a plot point from the last movie. So he's fighting crime, living alone, and all of a sudden, his powers start to change a little bit. And he isn't quite the Spider-Man we knew. And then there's a new threat that appears. You've got some favorite friends popping up, including the Hulk and the Punisher. So there's lots of different elements in here that are mostly enjoyable. I have to say the film takes a while for the plot to show up. It kind of goes on and on. And I was kind of thinking, okay, what is the thrust of the story? Then when it arrives, it's pretty satisfying. So I enjoy this. I think fans will too. It's a little bit more ambitious than I expected and a little bit more mature. But, you know, Tom Holland is a very good actor and he's able to kind of accept the fact that he's not a teenager anymore. So I think it's wise to watch Spider-Man grow up and kind of go in these new different directions.
5: Let's talk about Tom Holland for a moment because he is really having a moment. He's got this Spider-Man movie. He's in The Odyssey. These are two of the biggest movies in the entire world. What's going on with Tom Holland? Should we expect him to become like the next Tom Cruise or something? What do you think about Tom Holland?
4: You know, I like him quite a bit. I wasn't completely sold with him in The Odyssey, but you're right. He's getting these plum roles. He's doing mostly a great job. I think he's terrific as Spider-Man. And I think off screen, he just seems like a regular guy, even though he's in this high profile marriage with Zendaya. So I think he's doing all the right things. And, you know, listen, he could fly the coop on this franchise and say enough of Spider-Man, but I think it serves him well. And also you can see this character evolve in a way that we didn't get a chance to with Andrew Garfield and some other actors who have played the role. So I think it all works for him. And again, this is his movie, even though the side characters are here. It's, you know, when the Hulk is on screen, it's all you think about, but he really does hold the screen. And the love story here is once again, bittersweet. I like that too.
5: We could watch Spider-Man movies over and over, different stories, I guess, each time. Is this story different enough for people who've seen all the Spider-Mans to go in and have a good time?
4: Yeah, I think so. And the box office predictions are through the roof. And I think that's recognizing the hunger we have for this character. You know, at the end of the day, he isn't quite sure of himself. He's still a little bit nerdy. He's that sort of geek from high school. He never quite outgrew that. And I think that is enduring. It's very appealing.
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6: Construction northbound on I-95 as you come up through Stafford County from Courthouse Road up past 610 towards the express lane entrance. Right and center lanes are blocked, so only one left lane is available. Probably cost you 5 or 10 minutes on your way up towards Quantico. Then you should be back up to speed on the way to Dale City and Springfield. North on 395, lanes are open to the 14th Street Bridge. The other Potomac and Anacostia River crossings are in good shape. Downtown, we have road work on northbound DC 295 as you head up from Pennsylvania Avenue towards Benning Road. Just one lane available through there. Silver Spring accident investigation still has 29 Colesville Road closed in both directions at University Boulevard. Follow police direction there. I'm Robert Workman. Your next traffic report in 10 minutes.
3: Let's check that forecast now with Veronica this morning on WTOP.
7: Coming up this weekend, more clouds and higher humidity. So this Friday is going to be just perfect. Now, humidity levels will be a little higher than yesterday, but still for your Friday, Saturday, and Sunday, we're in the comfort zone still for today. 60 to 67 degrees this morning. We'll be around 90 with sunshine the afternoon. 7 News Chief Meteorologist Veronica Johnson in the First Alert Weather Center.
3: In the 70s around the region, comfortable, low humidity once again. A nice midnight hour on this Friday morning. We're at 75 degrees this checked upon circle, 72 Germantown, 77 Annandale, 77 and holding outside the WTOP studios. And coming up this half hour for you on WTOP.
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16: News happens here.
3: Just days after a Swiss Air flight had to be diverted due to smoke in the plane, the airline is revealing the culprit this morning. Let's get more from ABC's Stephanie Ramos.
17: The passenger jet from Zurich to New York City diverting on Monday to Maine's Bangor International Airport. In a statement, the airline saying the smoke occurred in business class after the headphone charging case slipped into a seat and became jammed, adding this damaged the device, causing it to heat up and produce smoke. That aircraft later towed to the gate where everyone disembarked. The airline says everyone on board was safe and well, and that it worked to ensure customers made it to their final destination.
3: Supreme Court Chief Justice John Roberts has reportedly sold his Chevy Chase home locally for more than $3 million. Went on the market in late June this summer and was under contract just 4 days later. The Banner reports this weekend Roberts and his wife bought the home actually in 2003 for about $1 million at that time, raising their two children there. Roberts is one of three Supreme Court justices who live in the Chevy Chase area, along with Justices Neil Gorsuch and Brett Kavanaugh. You don't need a badge or a police canine to help fight crime. A new program in Alexandria locally is recruiting dog owners and their four-legged companions to serve as extra eyes and ears in the community.
8: National Night Out is the annual event where people are encouraged to meet up with neighbors and police in their communities. And this year, the city of Alexandria is inviting dog owners to learn more about the Dog Walker Watch program. Caitlin Leach, president of the Delray Citizens Association in Alexandria, says the community is a good fit for the effort.
18: Delray is a really walkable neighborhood with a strong sense of community and is very dog friendly. So we are happy to help raise awareness and have members of the community bring their dogs along to walk with the APD chief, Tarek McGuire.
8: They're not encouraged to intervene if they see suspicious activity. Instead, they're asked to call 311 or, in case of an emergency, 911. Kate Ryan, WTOP News.
19: School day.
3: Virginia leaders are taking a fresh look at how students are tested in the classroom these days. The state, to that end, issuing a request for proposals for a new company to design Virginia Standards of Learning tests, better known as SOLs, which students begin taking in the third grade. It is actually the first competitive review of the testing program in more than 20 years.
20: There was a working group in Virginia's General Assembly that really took a dive into what could be better about Virginia's standardized testing system. It was a 133-page report that was released earlier this summer. And in that report is the detail that the estimate is $30 to $38 million per year. That's what it's expected to cost when this new company takes over. But that's actually a discount. Right now, the state says it's $46.5 million to make these assessments every year. And there are also a lot of factors that create some uncertainty about what the exact number could be. Things like maybe students have to retake one of those tests.
3: WTOP's Scott Gelman Friday morning. The hope here is we understand the new testing system can be in place by the year 2027-28 school year. Better late than never, hey, for a library in Australia.
21: A book has been returned to the Kiama Public Library 150 years late.
19: Antiquities of Athens, published in 1858, was returned last week by a man who found it while doing home renovations. It was tucked inside of a tea crate, which was bricked into a sealed fireplace. He will not be charged with the late fee, which, accounting for 150 years of inflation, would be $19,500. It will not be lent out again. Wayne Cabot, ABC News.
3: So now you know. 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
21: The Nationals lost a 3-run lead in a nationally televised home run derby in Atlanta, where none of the five blasts was longer than Luis Garcia's 455-footer.
22: It's been a long drive, right field toward the corner. This one headed toward the Chop House. It is long, long gone on the roof of the Chop House. A tape measure home run for Luis Garcia Jr. That one simply sent out of sight.
21: Dave Jagler on 1500 AM calling one of multiple home runs to hit that restaurant in the right field stands in a 5-4 loss by the Nats to the Braves to open an important series leading into the trade deadline. Garcia finished a single shy of the cycle. Daylen Lyle hit the other two home runs to extend the Nationals' major league lead with 162 homers, one better than all of last year. Jake Irvin took a no-hitter into the fourth inning of his return from the 60-day injury list, but earned the loss after giving up all five runs. The baseball world was largely confused over ESPN's longtime play-by-play announcer Carl Ravitch calling that game more than a week after being the network's highest profile layoff. The Athletic's Andrew Marchand reports Ravitch was given the option to work some more summer dates, and he chose this game, a Yankee game next month, and the Little League World Series. In tennis, one of the best stories at the D.C. Open bowed out in round two as 17-year-old Cruz Hewitt, the 612th-ranked player in the world, who won his first career ATP match earlier this week, lost to tournament top seed and defending tournament champion Alex de Minaur in straight sets. Rob Woodfork, WTOP Sports.
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3: 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Let's check traffic now with Robert Workman in the WTLP Traffic Center.
6: Accident cleanup continues in Silver Spring. 29 Colesville Road shut down in both directions at University Boulevard to follow police direction. Outer Loop Road work at the American Legion Bridge. Stay to the far right to get by. Downtown slow northbound on DC 295 through the work zone up to Benning Road. Just one lane open there as well. The WTOP Traffic Center is presented by Window Nation. 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I'm Robert Workman. Your next traffic report in 10 minutes.
3: Let's check that forecast with Veronica as we roll towards the weekend.
7: Well, here early this morning, temperatures range from 60 to 67 degrees. We do have lighter winds, and we will have lighter winds on this Friday as high pressure moves in. So not going to be as breezy as the last 2 days. So we've got higher temperatures, a little more heat for us, and also a little more humidity with those lighter winds, but still not bad. We'll be around 90 today. For Saturday, around 90 degrees. Sunday, in the upper 80s with showers and a few isolated storms late Sunday. I'm 7 News Chief Meteorologist Veronica Johnson at the First Alert Weather Center.
3: 77 degrees in our nation's capital here at WTOP.
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3: Good Friday morning, July 31st, last day of this month. I'm Dean Lane. Coming up this morning, I'm hour on TOP.
8: D.C. Public Schools is investigating a cybersecurity breach. I'm Sarah Jacobs.
24: A renovation in Dulles means so long people movers.
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3: Gains across the board on Wall Street. Closing bell Thursday, the Dow finished up 613 points. Good morning. 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
0: From ABC News, I'm Dave Packer. President Trump announced in a social media post on Thursday an agreement for the complete disarmament of Hamas and all other armed groups in Gaza. The president's Board of Peace says the deal would be contingent on Israel withdrawing from Gaza. No immediate word from Israeli officials or Hamas on the president's announcement. And the president says he may temporarily withdraw the name of his attorney general nominee, Todd Blanche, with two Republicans on the Senate Judiciary Committee saying they're not yet ready to vote for him.
1: The two Republican holdouts on the Judiciary Committee say they want it in writing, a commitment from the AG nominee that the Anti-Weaponization Fund is dead, along with limits on the sweeping order barring tax audits targeting President Trump and his family. As Trump says he has no problem pulling Todd Blanche's nomination or renewing it when Tom Tillis and John Cornyn's terms expire in January, Cornyn says Trump would be mistaken if he believes those are the only two Republican senators who have concerns.
0: ABC's Stephen Portnoy. A judge in Georgia handed Colin Gray a 15-year prison sentence Thursday for giving his son Colt Gray the gun that was used in the Appalachia High School mass shooting.
2: This is now the first time in U.S. history that a parent will serve prison time specifically for murder after their child carried out a deadly school shooting. The judge telling Colin Gray that he failed as a parent and that his negligence led directly to the deaths of two students and two teachers at Appalachia High School.
0: ABC's Faith Abube. The U.S. and Iran have been trading strikes with one another again. Jordan said it intercepted Iranian missiles, and Egypt says a drone hit one of their ports. The U.S. also struck military targets in Iran. Retired Colonel Seth Krumrich.
4: There hasn't been this much global conflict with these number of countries since World War II. And I think people need to step back and take a look at how big of a global conflict that we're currently in right now.
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3: WTOP at 104. Good Friday morning, last day of this month, July 31st. Thanks for taking the 1 a.m. hour ride. Partly cloudy, low in the 60s, daybreak time. Partly to mostly sunny, 87 to 90 later this Friday. Good morning to you. I'm Dean Lane. A cyber attack is where we're beginning this morning's ride, targeting D.C. public schools. The school system is now investigating this morning a data breach that apparently may have exposed student information from dozens of different schools.
28: The school system sent letters to families on Wednesday telling them an unauthorized party may have breached a website where registration information for the DCPS Summer Learning Program was stored. The hackers may have accessed personal student information, including names, addresses, phone numbers, and dates of birth. School officials say the student data has been removed from the website and law enforcement has been notified. DCPS says there's no indication the information is being used improperly, but families are being urged to watch for suspicious calls, emails, or text messages as the investigation continues. Sarah Jacobs, WTOP News.
3: WTOP at 105. There is plenty of excitement at Dulles International Airport these days following President Trump's recent announcement formally this week of a major renovation project in the plans. WTOP's Kyle Cooper has more on that for us.
29: I literally texted a friend and said,
12: Mr. President needs to do better.
24: That's Megan Panici flying in from Chicago, who was not at all impressed with the look of Dulles, but had a different take on the dreaded people movers.
12: Didn't hate it. Get to where you gotta go quick.
24: Brandon Brown has a different view.
14: The hordes of people trying to get on it, getting off of it, the wait time, the driving across the tarmac, the fear that a plane is going to run into us because you never know what's happening out there.
24: The $22.5 billion renovation would kill the people movers and add a U-shaped passenger train and central walking tunnel. At Dulles, Kyle Cooper, WTOP News.
3: Meantime, the historic horse statues on Arlington Memorial Bridge are back in view this morning for the first time since the spring back in April. The sculptures have been restored from a fresh coat of gold leaf, all as part of a $5 million restoration project funded through President Donald Trump's Make D.C. Safe and Beautiful Again and his initiative. Let's get more from WTOP's Jimmy Alexander.
27: Tacky. It looks like Home Depot gold spray paint.
15: Karen lives in Fort Washington, Maryland.
27: I can think of better things to do with the national parks with the $5.1 million that it took to gild these things.
15: Now these things are the bronze Arts of War statues, Valor and Sacrifice, given to the United States by the people of Italy for helping rebuild their country after the Second World War.
17: It's pretty shiny. It's a little over the top for my taste, but hey, to each their own.
15: Davis, who lives in D.C., believes the work was well-meaning.
17: They've done some great stuff for the city. I think some stuff has been a swing and miss. This one, I thought they looked great before. There was a lot of history behind it.
15: From the Memorial Bridge, Jimmy Alexander, WTOP News.
3: Now to the ongoing fight against rats in D.C. Rats have been winning the battle here, but city leaders hope several new programs they're looking at can finally start to make a dent. The latest efforts this morning?
18: The city is doing this pilot program, and it's just wrapping up in Chinatown. It's a pilot program where they target three different neighborhoods. The last one's Chinatown. And over the course of 3 weeks in these neighborhoods, they try three different methods. The first one is using a poison. It's an anticoagulant bait that goes in and around the burrows. The second week, they use a tracking powder, which tracks the rat's furs. And then when they groom each other, they ingest the powder and it kills them. And then lastly, in the third week, they insert a liquid birth control. They did this in three neighborhoods, Adams Morgan, Eastern Market, and the final neighborhood, Chinatown, because these are very rat-heavy neighborhoods.
3: That is Sam Delgado, a reporter with the 51st on WTOP this early Friday morning, where the time now is 1:08. Good morning to you.
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3: Traffic and weather on the 8th. Good morning to Robert Workman in the WTOP Traffic Center.
6: Good morning, Dean. Northbound I-95, roadwork in Stafford County from Courthouse Road up past 610. Just one left lane open through there. Past that point, you should be okay up into Springfield. They're doing work on the outer loop of the Beltway in the Springfield interchange. Stay to the left. And also affects the ramp from southbound 395 to join the outer loop of the Beltway. You'll have to merge a little early. By the time you get to Van Dorn Street, it'll just be a bitter memory. Had a crash on westbound 236 right at the exit to go north on the Beltway interloop. That was just cleared out of the way, so no lingering effects from that. Outer loop of the Beltway, some congestion in the work zone south of River Road, blocking the left and center lanes down across the American Legion Bridge towards the George Washington Parkway. Just the one right lane open through there. And in Silver Spring, accident investigation continues on Colesville Road 29 at Four Corners University Boulevard. Everything closed on 29 in both directions since back in the 10 o'clock hour last night. No estimate on when they're going to get any lanes open through there. In the meantime, follow police direction. 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I'm Robert Workman, your next traffic report in 10 minutes.
7: Looking out over the landscape over the next couple of days, Friday, your weekend, and next week, this Friday will be the most comfortable. So seize the day. Don't waste it. Get out there and try to enjoy yourself. We've got just a few scattered clouds here early this morning, but mostly sunny skies expected for the afternoon. Temperatures will move from the 60s to about 90 degrees. And on Saturday, we'll have a high temperature in the lower 90s. Mostly cloudy skies expected. I'm 7 News Chief Meteorologist Veronica Johnson in the First Alert Weather Center.
3: 76 Alexandria, 78 Penn Quarter, 73 Columbia. Low humidity this morning. We're at 76 and holding outside our WTOP studios. Brought to you traffic and weather this time around Friday morning in the 1 a.m. hour by Long Fence. 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
8: The U.S. economy slowed a bit this spring. The latest GDP report shows economic growth came in weaker than expected, with growth slowing to 1.5%. Despite the weakness, there were some bright parts in the report. On the plus side, consumers increased their spending and businesses kept investing in equipment and software. The major stock averages would notch healthy gains Thursday, powered by a 15% spike by Microsoft. The tech giant had one of its best days in almost two decades. At the closing bell, the Dow Jones Industrial Average up 613 points. The S&P 500 added 121. And the NASDAQ rose 679 points. That was almost a 3% rise. John Werdock, WTOP News.
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3: Good Friday morning, July 31st. Last day of this month of July. Welcome in for the ride. Glad you're with us. I'm Dean Lane. It's 1:14 on WTOP this morning.
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22: News happens here.
3: More questions this morning, Friday, about the Trump administration's plans on the table to overhaul East Potomac Golf Course located in the district. President Donald Trump on this project wants construction on a championship-style redesign to begin this fall in September. Yet, we understand this morning, final plans and cost have not been released thus far. Maryland Congressman Jamie Raskin, to that end, is now this week pressing Interior Secretary Doug Burgum for details on this project and the overhaul, arguing it conflicts with the park's historic purpose of public recreational space. Axios DC reporter Judah Dill joins us.
23: There's a lot of questions that we still don't have answers to. Congress keeps asking the Trump administration about their plans for this golf course. Trump said that he wants to get it started on September 1st. We're going to see if that happens, but Maryland Representative Jamie Raskin is asking about the cost of this renovation to turn it into what is really a public-friendly and affordable golf course into what President Trump wants to become, a championship-grade PGA-style golf course. What are the costs for that? We don't know that yet. Raskin also is wondering what will be happening to the cherry trees donated by Japan, some of the oldest trees that were donated on that East Potomac Park, and whether the public will get a chance to weigh in on all of this. There's a lot left to be known. People recreate on Haynes Point. There are bikers and joggers across the perimeter of that place. Will that area be wiped out? That's something that we still don't know an answer to. You know, in fact, Nick, we don't have a final rendering of this project yet, which is what pretty much everyone is asking from outside the Trump administration.
26: And what you just said, we don't have a final rendering. We have seen various drawings of what it could look like. Is there any one version that we've seen that the Trump administration has publicly said, yes, this is what it's going to look like? Or have we not even seen the blueprints that the Trump administration is working with on this?
23: We have not seen detailed high resolution renderings. Interior Secretary Doug Burgum, who has a hand in a lot of DC projects that Trump is undertaking, said in May that this would be a, quote, championship quality golf course at affordable rates. He put out a rendering that's not very high resolution, if I may say. And President Trump last month was touring the site. He's holding these blueprints in his hand. Some of the photographers zoomed in and saw what these blueprints looked like. And these drawings were more expansive than the previous images, which showed this golf course taking up that entire perimeter. And that's why I mentioned Haynes Point and that perimeter where people like to cycle around. That would be wiped out in what this drawing looked like. But we're still waiting to see what the actual final plans will look like.
26: Here we are at the end of July, moving into August. That's pretty close to the 1st of September, which is when the Trump administration wants to start this. Opponents have sued and a federal judge is looking for more information. Do we know legally where this stands, whether it could get underway soon or if it has to play out more within the legal system?
23: The DC Preservation League is back in court. They're trying to stop this project. They argue that it goes against the establishment of the park by Congress as a place for the people. Before moving forward with construction, the federal judge told NPS that they will have to submit more information, timeline, and details about the project. So we're still waiting for that. Presumably that judge will hold them to that. That's the other question. Will a judge stand in the way of this project given this legal limbo that we're in so far? There's a lot here to still be determined. And like you say, September 1st is just about a month away. The White House has always said this is a, quote, decrepit golf course. They paint it as a site that sorely needed repairs. A lot of golfers will say, yeah, it could use upgrades, but maybe not turning it into a Trump-style golf course. That's definitely not what a lot of locals are looking for here. But we'll see. Trump has a vision for making this into something that could hold championships and tournaments with the backdrop of the monuments in the background.
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6: Silver Spring, 29 Colesville Road remains closed in both directions at University Boulevard. Bad crash that occurred about 3 hours ago. Follow police direction whether you're north or southbound on 29 between the Beltway and Lockwood Drive. Outer loop of the Beltway looks okay through Greenbelt, College Park, and Silver Spring. There's road work beginning south of River Road on the outer loop, going down across the American Legion Bridge left and center lanes block, so stay over to the far right down towards the George Washington Parkway. Downtown, construction northbound on DC 295, beginning north of Pennsylvania Avenue, heading up towards Benning Road, just one lane open through there. Southbound, your lanes are open from Eastern Avenue down to East Capitol Street. I'm Robert Workman, your next traffic report in 10 minutes.
3: Check that forecast with Veronica this morning, Friday, here on WTOP for you.
7: What a Friday this is going to be. No rain expected, brighter skies. Temperatures will be around 90. This is going to be perfect pool weather. Perfect weather, too, if you're going to be maybe getting off work early. Now, this morning's temperatures are running between 60 and 67 degrees. The afternoon range, about 84 to 90 degrees. This weekend, boy, you're going to notice the humidity levels really rising. Tropical air by Sunday. And our next chance of showers, maybe even an isolated storm Sunday late. 7 News Chief Meteorologist Veronica Johnson in the First Alert Weather Center.
3: 1 a.m. airport check temp-wise, 77 degrees this morning at Reagan National, 75 this check BW by Marshall, 74 Dulles. We are down a degree to 76 outside our WTOP studios. And coming right up on WTOP for you this early morning on WTOP.
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3: It's now been nearly 6 months since Nancy Guthrie, the 84-year-old mother of Today Show co-host Savannah Guthrie, disappeared from her home. And days after Savannah released a new video pleading for information on her mom, the Pima County Sheriff's Office says a recent DNA test on evidence taken from the Arizona home does not point to any suspect. Let's get more now from ABC News Chief Investigative Correspondent Aaron Katursky, bringing us up to date on this story.
10: ABC News has learned investigators searching for the man who abducted Nancy Guthrie are ruling out one of the forensic clues retrieved from her Tucson area home. They finished testing hair, and Pima County Sheriff Chris Nanos told us it does not point to a suspect.
11: I think the hair analysis was done and there was nothing.
10: That leaves a mixed sample of DNA as the only potential piece of biological evidence left. The sheriff said they're working to untangle a mix of DNA from as many as four people.
11: My understanding is there's at least five, maybe six labs across the country that are working on all of this.
10: And they are using genetic genealogy.
3: Turning the page, days after a Swiss Air flight had to be diverted due to smoke in the plane, the airline is revealing the culprit. ABC's Stephanie Ramos has details on that this morning for us.
12: The airline saying the smoke occurred in business class after the headphone charging case slipped into a seat and became jammed, adding this damaged the device, causing it to heat up and produce smoke.
14: The pilot came over and said, we've got an emergency that there's smoke in the cabin.
12: David Weinstein and Joshua Morris, among 208 passengers and crew on board as the plane landed. Fire crews waiting on the runway.
14: The fire brigade were coming on board. They said they wanted to come on board and check. They checked the plane, make sure it was okay.
12: Yellow school buses standing by to transport passengers.
3: A Virginia judge has ordered a competency evaluation for the son of former Washington Commanders offensive coordinator Eric Bieniemy. Elijah Bieniemy is accused in this case of shooting his mother inside the family home in Loudoun County. That was last weekend. He's charged in the case with malicious wounding and firearms offenses. During a court hearing this week on the matter Thursday, a judge in the case granted a defense request to determine whether Elijah Bieniemy is competent to stand trial here. News 4 reports this weekend the evaluation is expected to be completed by September 9th. His attorney told the court that Bieniemy has significant mental health issues. In the meantime, there is encouraging news, we understand, about the victim. Mia Bieniemy has been released from the ICU this morning and is reportedly making steady progress in her recovery. Elon Musk is jumping back, apparently, into Republican politics ahead of the midterm elections. Musk is reviving what was known as his America PAC. That was the super PAC that spent more than $260 million on helping President Trump in 2024 in that election. The group this year says they plan things a little different to focus on voter turnout efforts. So does that mean we'll see a sequel to the Trump-Musk bromance that we saw in 2024? We turn now to Alex Eisenstadt, senior political reporter for Axios. He says it never really went away. Not really.
24: Musk's relationship after he departed the White House has warmed somewhat with Trump. It's never going to be what it once was, from what I'm told, but it's warmed somewhat. And he never really left the Republican bubble. He's been talking with the Trump team for months about getting involved in the midterms. Late last year, he started cutting checks once again to House and Senate Republicans. He backed a Senate candidate in Kentucky, Republican Senate candidate. So he never really left the scene. And I don't think it's terribly surprising that necessarily he's coming back into the scene. What is going to be important, though, is how much money he spends in a year that's not looking to be terribly bright for Republicans.
3: Representatives wouldn't specify exactly how much he intends to spend this time around. We'll keep you updated as we learn more on WTOP. Turning to the medical page, parents may expect their child to speak up about vision problems, but eye doctors say many children don't even realize they're having trouble actually seeing. To that end, as WTOP's Mike Murillo tells us Friday morning, undetected vision issues can lead to difficulties in the classroom down the line.
25: Kids don't know what they don't know. And so they may think their vision is completely normal because they don't know what normal is.
27: Dr. Terry Geis is president of the American Optometric Association. The group says nearly 75% of vision problems kids experience are missed during school and pediatrician vision screenings. She says parents and teachers should watch for kids that struggle in class.
25: That child that may not be able to see well gets fidgety in their seat or avoids doing classwork.
27: Guy says some children with attention issues may actually have vision problems. She also says screen time is driving up nearsightedness among kids. With all this, she says the big takeaway.
25: I think the biggest misconception is that they're going to complain and they're going to tell someone that they can't see very well. And that's just not true.
27: And she urges parents to get their kids a comprehensive eye exam to rule out any vision concerns. Mike Murillo, WTOP News.
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8: The Nationals suffered a nationally televised letdown in Atlanta, blowing an early 3-0 lead and a 5-4 loss to the Braves to drop back to 500 and 2.5 games out of the last wildcard spot. Luis Garcia Jr. finished a single shy of the cycle and hit a 455-foot home run sandwiched between Dale and Lyle homers, but they were all solo shots, and the Nats bats would finish the night 0-for-9 with runners in scoring position. Jake Irvin returned from the injured list to pitch 5 Jekyll and Hyde innings in his first start since a 2-0 win there in Atlanta May 23rd. Next up in a big game Friday night, Foster Griffin for the final time before the trade deadline. The Nats, winners of 17 of his 21 starts this season. The Commanders spent a second straight day of training camp practices on red zone work. Day 2 included a more impressive showing from the defense. The offense is still in the process of finding their number 2 receiver, to Terry McLaurin, but he says rookie Antonio Williams has a couple of routes to making his case.
9: He's just done everything that we've asked him to do. You know, he's on snack duty, so he better have them snacks this afternoon. But he's a great guy, man. He asks so many great questions, and I think he has a bright future. So just this camp is going to be great for him to get day-to-day reps, building on. I just told him now it's about stacking days and being consistent, but he just has a great feel for the position already as a rookie.
8: Terry's old college teammate Chris Olave has parlayed a breakout season into a lucrative 4-year extension in New Orleans. This 4 years after the Commanders traded out of position to select him 11th overall, and former Commander Deebo Samuel is returning to San Francisco for a second stint with the Niners on a 1-year deal. Rob Woodfork, WTOP Sports.
3: All righty, thanks, Rob. As always, coming up next half hour on WTOP, right after traffic and weather this morning.
13: Dog owners are getting a special invitation to support public safety this National Night Out. I'm Kate Ryan.
3: Traffic and weather on WTOP.
6: Virginia Construction, northbound on I-95, Stafford County from Courthouse Road up past 610. Only one left lane is open. That'll cost you a few minutes on the way up to Quantico, but then you're good on the travel up through Dale City and into Springfield. No issues on 395 towards the 14th Street Bridge. Downtown, still some construction congestion as you head north on DC 295. North of Pennsylvania Avenue up towards Benning Road, just one lane open through there. They're also doing some gas service repairs in southeast. Alabama Avenue remains closed in both directions between Suitland Parkway and Irving Street with local detours in effect. I'm Robert Workman, your next traffic report in 10 minutes.
3: Veronica's got a look at that forecast this morning as we roll towards the weekend.
7: And that's just about a wrap on this month of July. Here today, your final day. Going to be pretty nice. Temperatures this morning in the lower to upper 60s. We'll have a high temperature today around 90 degrees with mostly sunny skies as high pressure pushes in. Also looking at some lighter winds and a touch more humidity. But August, we'll start out with more clouds and rain chances nearly every day for the first couple of days. Right now, Saturday, mostly cloudy. Sunday, you've got rain coming in for the afternoon and evening. 7 News, Chief Meteorologist Veronica Johnson in the First Alert Weather Center.
3: 76 degrees in our nation's capital right now.
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3: The Friday morning, July 31st, last day of this month. Thanks for taking the early 1 a.m. hour ride with us. Glad you're in. Welcome. I'm Dean Lane. Derek King is our producer. Our top stories on WTOP this morning. We begin with President Donald Trump suggesting this morning that he could pull the nomination of Todd Blanche to be confirmed as his official next attorney general after two Republican senators recently expressed concerns this week. Blanche is still the acting attorney general this morning. At issue, a sweeping tax immunity deal that benefits President Trump and members of his family, as well as an anti-weaponization fund that would compensate President Trump's allies. ABC News correspondent Jay O'Brien has more details.
0: Blanche, who is Trump's personal lawyer and is now the acting attorney general, insists the fund is dead. But the Justice Department hasn't said that in writing. Senator John Cornyn blaming the White House. Senator Tom Tillis saying one of Trump's advisors wants to revive the fund.
2: The only reason why we wouldn't move forward with this language is because that same advisor wants to bring it back to life at some point.
0: The president lashing out, saying he refused to endorse Cornyn and Tillis and killed their political careers and suggested temporarily withdrawing Blanche's nomination until both senators are out of office.
3: After the fighting between the U.S. and Iran, to update you, escalating once again this hour, raising fears this week that the conflict could spread across the Middle East. The five-month war has expanded beyond Iran and U.S. forces alike, with attacks and security incidents now reported in several countries recently across the region, including Egypt, Saudi Arabia, Iraq, and Yemen. ABC News correspondent Karen Hua.
17: Central Command saying dozens of military targets were hit, including command centers, missile facilities, and maritime capabilities. U.S. officials call it a powerful response to Iran's attack Tuesday, in which Iranian missiles targeted U.S. troops at an airbase in Jordan.
18: We're going to be hitting them very hard.
17: There's growing concern that the war is expanding. Reported drone strikes hit two ships at a port in Egypt, including a U.S.-owned tanker. And now a report from Reuters saying China could be sending Iran shoulder-fired missiles. China denies the report. American weapons stockpiles also in the spotlight. One analysis finds the U.S. has now burned through two-thirds of its critical Patriot missile interceptors.
3: That is ABC News correspondent Karen Hua on WTOP at 1:33.
19: I'm J.J. Green. We've been speaking to sources and digging into the numbers, and about 5,000 to 7,000 missiles have been fired. The U.S. has used 23,000 precision-guided bombs, 2,100 cruise missiles, 1,600 interceptors. Iran is estimated to have used 1,500 ballistic and cruise missiles, 3,500 Shahed drones. 16 countries have either been launch points, target areas, or interception zones. And one-third of a billion people, 281 million people, are now residents in these extended war zones. So one missile that misses the mark may be intended for a U.S. military base that ends up hitting a crowded civilian neighborhood or an international airport or a plane or a commercial ship that may be carrying, say, sailors from a dozen countries, could turn this conflict, according to experts, into uncontrollable multi-theater global crises.
3: WTOP National Security Correspondent J.J. Green, 1:34 the time. Back here at home, the Kennedy Center is suspending all free public tours as they move forward. The New York Times is reporting this morning that the center has put a temporary pause, is what they're calling it, on the tour program for now, and volunteer tour guides have been told to stay home until further notice. No reason has been given now for the sudden pause on public tours, aside from a one-year hiatus during the pandemic of COVID. The Kennedy Center's tour program has operated without interruptions since 1971, when the center originally opened. Seattle's police chief has called it quits, resigning this week at the request of the mayor after pressure has mounted day by day against the police and the mayor following over the weekend Sunday's deadly mass shooting at a food festival in the area. Three people died.
21: In the same week of the mass shooting in Seattle, now the city's police chief is out of a job. In a statement, now former chief Sean Barnes' attorney saying the mayor of Seattle requested Barnes' resignation and he resigned. Chief Barnes had been under fire since the shooting for the city's lack of basic information to come out to the public and media and his frequent travel out of the city, sometimes to see family in Chicago. When confronted about his frequent trips out of Seattle, including on Sunday when the shooting occurred, Barnes became hostile this week.
23: No. You need to know this.
21: Now an interim chief has been appointed. Alex Stone, ABC News.
3: A Johns Hopkins University public health researcher was detained by immigration agents recently while boarding a flight this week. The Banner reports that Fatima Amiaka is a senior analyst for the Bloomberg School of Public Health Centers for Outbreak Response Innovation. The spokesperson said that the university is actively working right now to support her, including ensuring her access to legal representation. Her colleagues have launched as well a GoFundMe page to raise money for the legal defense itself. The Trump administration has ramped up its immigration enforcement at airports, arresting immigrants lately with outstanding deportation orders and those with expired visas. It's 1:36 on WTOP. New report talking money on the U.S. economy this year is showing sluggish growth at best.
1: The U.S. economy grew 1.5% from April through June, weighed down by rising imports. The U.S. gross domestic product, the output of goods and services, was a deceleration from 2.1% in the first quarter of this year. The Commerce Department's report is below economists' expectations, but consumer spending increased at an annual 3.2%, up from 0.5% in the first quarter. Consumer spending accounts for about 70% of U.S. economic activity. And a measure of the economy's underlying strength looks good. That does not include numbers for government spending and trade. Donna Warder, Washington.
3: Good Friday morning, this summer month of July, the last day, the 31st. Welcome in for the ride. Glad you're with us. 1:37 the time now on WTLP. We'll update your traffic and weather scene in just 1 minute for you. Meantime, if you're just joining us, thanks for taking the ride this early morning hour. A recap now of some of the top stories we're following Friday here at WTOP.
4: ABC News, I'm Dave Packer. Water plants across Minnesota hit this week with cyber attacks. The FBI didn't confirm suspicions by state and local investigators that Iranian hackers are to blame for these 30-plus attacks. President Trump said he may pull Todd Blanche's nomination for attorney general, but as ABC's Catherine Falders tells us, we've now learned Blanche met Thursday with the two Senate Republicans blocking him for creating the Trump IRS immunity deal.
5: What that means is unclear at this point, considering there's been a great deal of back and forth, but the reality is the Senate here is gone, so they would have to get this done on Monday, and then maybe they could get Blanche confirmed by the August recess, which begins next week.
4: That's assuming there's any deal at all. Seattle Mayor Kate Wilson Friday morning to officially announce the resignation of Police Chief Sean Barnes, the chief under fire after the handling of this week's shooting at the Seattle Center. Critics say the public was left in the dark for hours. This is ABC News.
3: Good Friday morning, July 31st. Thanks for taking the ride with us. Welcome in. 1:38 on WTOP. Traffic and weather on the 8s. Good morning, Friday, to Robert Workman in the WTOP Traffic Center.
10: Good morning, Dean. Authorities still on the scene of the serious crash from late last night on 29 Colesville Road, closed in both directions at University Boulevard and Silver Spring, just north of the Beltway. Follow police direction. No ETA on when they're going to get anything reopened there. Outer loop of the Beltway moves well in College Park and Silver Spring. There's road work beginning south of River Road, blocking the left and center lanes down across the American Legion Bridge towards the George Washington Parkway. Just one right lane open there. Only one lane open through the work zone in northeast, northbound on DC 295, going up towards Benning Road. Be alert on the trip north from Pennsylvania Avenue. Southbound, your lanes are open. Springfield Interchange working on the outer loop as you head past 395. Stay to the far left to get by there. Also, just one left lane open northbound on I-95 in Stafford County from Courthouse Road up past 610. Then you're good to the Beltway. I'm Robert Workman. Your next traffic report in 10 minutes.
3: 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Here now, 7 News First Alert Chief Meteorologist Veronica Johnson. 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
7: Well, here early this morning, temperatures range from 60 to 67 degrees. We do have lighter winds, and we will have lighter winds on this Friday as high pressure moves in. So not going to be as breezy as the last 2 days. So we've got higher temperatures, a little more heat for us, and also a little more humidity with those lighter winds, but still not bad. We'll be around 90 today for Saturday, around 90 degrees. Sunday in the upper 80s with showers and a few isolated storms late Sunday. I'm 7 News Chief Meteorologist Veronica Johnson at the First Alert Weather Center.
3: In the 70s, comfortable, low humidity, 76 in College Park, 73 Fairfax, 78 this morning on the National Mall, this 1 a.m. hour. Friday morning, July 31st, last day of this month, we're at 76 and holding outside our WTLP studios, where the time now is 1:40. On WTLP, of course, we bring you money news at 10 and 40. 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
11: Sure. Jersey Mike's has joined a growing list of restaurants now trading on Wall Street. The sandwich chain made its debut Thursday, and the stock fell 6%. Since 2017, the Wall Street Journal points out 18 restaurant chains have gone public, including district-based Cava, Sweetgreen, and Krispy Kreme. Stock served up healthy gains Thursday thanks to a 15% jump by Microsoft. The Dow Jones Industrial Average was up 613 points, more than a 1% rise for the blue chips. The S&P added 121 points, and the NASDAQ jumped almost 3%, rising 679 points. And coming up Friday, we close out the week with an update on consumer sentiment. Expect that news from the University of Michigan in the morning. John Werdahl.

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7: Here.
5: There are more questions Friday morning this week about the Trump administration's plans to overhaul East Potomac Golf Course in D.C. President Donald Trump wants construction on a championship-style redesign, he said this week, to begin in the fall in September. Yet final plans and costs have not yet been released in this situation. To that end, Maryland Congressman Jamie Raskin is now pressing Interior Secretary Doug Burgum for details this week.
8: Raskin is asking about the cost of this renovation to turn it into what is really a public-friendly and affordable golf course into what President Trump wants to become a championship-grade PGA-style golf course. What are the costs for that? We don't know that yet. Raskin also is wondering what will be happening to the cherry trees donated by Japan, some of the oldest trees that were donated on that East Potomac Park, and whether the public will get a chance to weigh in on all of this. There's a lot left to be known. People recreate on Haynes Point. There are bikers and joggers across the perimeter of that place. Will that area be wiped out? That's something that we still don't know an answer to. You know, in fact, we don't have a final rendering of this project yet, which is what pretty much everyone is asking from outside the Trump administration.
5: That was Axios DC reporter Junaid Dill. Opponents have sued to stop the golf course overhaul, arguing it conflicts with the park's historic purpose as a public recreational space. Stay tuned. Dog walkers in Alexandria are being encouraged to help keep an eye out on their neighbors. WTOP's Kate Ryan tells us about a new program that turns daily walks into a tool for community safety.
9: Alexandria City Police Chief Tarek McGuire jokes, it seems there are more dogs than young people downtown on any given day. So on Tuesday, National Night Out,
10: you will absolutely see people out with their dogs walking around.
9: They're taking part in the community building and public safety program called the Dog Walker Watch. Part of the premise is that dog walkers know their neighborhoods and are quick to spot suspicious activity or when neighbors need help. McGuire says getting more community participation in public safety matters for several reasons.
10: Number one, they have a say-so in how we police this community. Secondly, we want them to know that they can take the activity of walking a dog and reporting suspicious activity, but also supporting visibility.
9: Kate Ryan, WTOP News.
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5: Last day of this month, good Friday morning, July 31st. Thanks for taking us along for the ride. Welcome. I'm Dean Lane. It's 1:46 on WTOP this morning.
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5: Word this week that Elon Musk is apparently jumping back into politics, into Republican politics specifically, ahead of the midterm elections come this November. Musk is reviving what was known as his America PAC, that is the super PAC that spent more than $260 million helping elect President Trump in 2024. Now, the group also this year plans to focus, they say, more on voter turnout efforts. WTOP talks about it with Alex Eisenstadt, a senior political reporter for Axios, to get his take.
12: The PAC is going to be playing a really important role this fall in terms of leading voter turnout for Republicans. In other words, door knocking, canvassing, the nitty-gritty work of bringing voters out to the polls.

0: as opposed to running TV ads. And this is similar to what Elon Musk's PAC, it's called America PAC, did in 2024 when Elon Musk spent over $250 million to get Trump elected in 2024. That amount of money that he put in, over $250 million, made him the single biggest donor in a single presidential election cycle in American history. And so we don't know exactly how much Musk is going to spend, but from what I'm told, it's going to be a lot. And knowing what we know about Musk, it's unlikely to be 10 or 20 bucks.
1: The other big question is why? Why is Elon Musk getting back into politics? He broke with President Trump, then they seemed to reconcile their differences a little bit, but he stayed out of politics for a long time. And he was even talking for a while about maybe even spearheading an effort to create a third party, a viable third party. So what has changed? Why is he jumping back into politics like this?
0: What we know is that Musk's relationship after he departed the White House has warmed somewhat with Trump. It's never going to be what it once was, from what I'm told, but it's warmed somewhat. And he never really left the Republican bubble. He's been talking with the Trump team for months about getting involved in the midterms. Late last year, he started cutting checks once again to House and Senate Republicans. He backed a Senate candidate in Kentucky, Republican Senate candidate. So he never really left the scene. And I don't think it's terribly surprising that necessarily he's coming back into the scene. What is going to be important, though, is how much money he spends in a year that's not looking to be terribly bright for Republicans.
1: Since Republicans are facing some serious political headwinds with this election, how much of a difference could money and turnout efforts really make in an election cycle like this?
0: From talking with party operatives, they'll concede that this is not a terribly good environment for Republicans, but the financial edge that they have, especially with Musk's PAC and the fact that Trump has a super PAC with about $400 million in it, the fact that Republicans have that at their disposal could help them around the edges. So in other words, if you have a close race, a really close race, this could potentially help tilt the race if you have a really tight race for the House and that's going to be divided by one or two seats. This could make a difference. If the race for the Senate is coming down to one or two seats, this could potentially make a difference. So no, money's not going to alter the fundamental terrain and the fundamental environment facing Republicans. After all, we know that Trump now in some polls has an approval rating that's in the low 30s, which is very, very, very low. But the money that they have can help.
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3: Construction on the outer loop of the Beltway as you head across the American Legion Bridge. Left and center lanes blocked. Stay to the far right going down past the George Washington Parkway. You'll also see that there's no access from the outer loop to the first entrance to the express lanes on the way down towards Tyson's. You'll be able to access those lanes later if you want. There's road work on the outer loop in the Springfield Interchange. Stay to the left to get by there. That also affects the ramp from southbound 395 to join the outer loop of the Beltway. Bit of an early merge. Northbound on I-95 as you come up through Stafford County, Courthouse Road, up past 610. Only one left lane open. Then you're good through Dale City on the way to Springfield. I'm Robert Workman, your next traffic report in 10 minutes.
2: Let's check that forecast now with Veronica this morning here on WTOP.
4: Looking out over the landscape over the next couple of days, Friday, your weekend, and next week, this Friday will be the most comfortable. So seize the day. Don't waste it. Get out there and try to enjoy yourself. We've got just a few scattered clouds here early this morning, but mostly sunny skies expected for the afternoon. Temperatures will move from the 60s to about 90 degrees. And on Saturday, we'll have a high temperature in the lower 90s, mostly cloudy skies expected. I'm 7 News Chief Meteorologist Veronica Johnson in the First Alert Weather Center.
2: Right now we're at 75 degrees, Georgetown, 71 Bowie, 71 as well Leesburg, 76 and holding outside our WTOP studios. And coming right up this half hour for you on WTOP on your Friday morning.
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10: happens
11: here.
2: Heard this morning that the NTSB, National Transportation Safety Board, has identified the cause of that plane crash in Alaska that killed all 10 people on board last year.
6: The Bering Airlines plane initially went missing last year and then was recovered the next day by the Coast Guard, finding all 10 on board had been killed. Now the NTSB says it has determined the plane crashed because it was overweight and the pilot failed to maintain adequate airspeed due to icy conditions. The NTSB says icy conditions were more severe than what was in the forecast that day. The pilot's workload increased and the pilot, the NTSB says, made wrong input controls, causing the plane to stall and crash. Alex Stone, EBC News.
2: Let's talk transportation on WTOP Metro. Plans tied to transit improvements around the future Commanders Stadium site are moving ahead, we're told, this weekend. The Metro Board has approved agreements with D.C. that will allow WMATA to be reimbursed for upgrades near the RFK campus. The D.C. Council has already committed $300 million over 4 years for transportation improvements around Stadium Armory, along with another $5 million, we're told, to design dedicated bus lanes. Now, the move follows a Metro study released in May this past spring that ruled out a new Metro Rail station. Instead, planners are focusing on upgrades to the existing Stadium Armory station and new bus rapid transit Gold Line serving Benning Road and H Street. We'll keep you updated as the developments take place. Virginia leaders are taking a fresh look at how students are tested in that classroom. The state has issued a request for proposals for a new company to design Virginia's Standards of Learning Test, better known as SOLs, which students begin taking in the third grade. It is actually the first competitive review of the testing program in more than 20 years.
12: There was a working group in Virginia's General Assembly that really took a dive into what could be better about Virginia's standardized testing system. It was a 133-page report that was released earlier this summer. And in that report is the detail that the estimate is $30 to $38 million per year. That's what it's expected to cost when this new company takes over. But that's actually a discount. Right now, the state says it's $46.5 million to make these assessments every year. And there are also a lot of factors that create some uncertainty about what the exact number could be. Things like maybe students have to retake one of those tests.
2: WTOP Scott Gelman this morning. The hope here is the new testing system can be in place, we're told, the target date by 2027-28 school year. Another one that we'll keep you updated on here at WTOP.
13: Up in the morning and out to school.
2: Some local high school students are getting a first-hand look at careers in science, technology, engineering, and math. They're all taking part in a program at the University of Maryland. A preview from WTOP's Alan Etter Friday morning.
14: The program gives students a chance to interact with professionals who work in the science, technology, engineering, and math space. This year, they're focusing on energy and sustainability, designing solutions for undeveloped or underdeveloped properties.
15: They've actually tapped into their innovative side, their curiosity, and they've come up with great concepts to help us with the mitigation of climate change on our electrical infrastructure.
14: Maya Huggins Garcia has been running this national program for 5 years.
15: They don't see people that are reflective of them, so this program gives them that opportunity, but also it helps them build leadership and development skills.
16: This is where our brownfield site is.
14: 16-year-old Sophia Cannaday is an incoming junior at McKinley Senior Technical High School in the district. She showed me around the scale model project she and her team have been working on.
16: Right here, we're going to put a school. And over here is going to be like a garden kind of area.
14: This program also gives the kids a taste of what it's like to actually be in college. In College Park, Alan Etter, WTOP News.
2: Healthcare workers remain in high demand across the region, and one Maryland university is launching a first-of-its-kind program to help meet that need.
6: Bowie State University is launching the first PhD in nursing education program in the state of Maryland.
7: There's a great need for more nurses, whether at the bedside, whether in advocacy, with telehealth.
6: But Dr. Monique Alston, the chair of the Bowie State Department of Nursing, says nursing schools don't have enough nurses who can teach that next generation.
7: For us to increase our enrollment or to maintain our nursing programs, we need qualified educators to do that work.
6: The school also has 15 scholarships open for students who enroll in the program, and that's on top of millions of dollars in other grants that have been awarded to the nursing school there. At Bowie State, John Dome in WTOP News.
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10: Here's a news flash for you. 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
11: And it's all over the map. So that's where WTOP reporters are. Beltsville to Burke.
10: Got it covered.
11: Georgetown to Gaithersburg.
10: Yep, there too.
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2: It's 158 over to Robert Workman in the WTOP Traffic Center.
3: Crash reported on the inner loop of the Beltway between the American Legion Bridge and River Road. Watch for some emergency response on the outer loop going the other way towards the Legion Bridge. It's construction blocking the left and center lane instead of the far right down towards the George Washington Parkway. Silver Spring accident investigation still has 29 Colesville Road closed in both directions at University Boulevard. Follow police direction. 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I'm Robert Workman. Your next traffic report in 10 minutes.
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4: Coming up this weekend, more clouds and higher humidity. So this Friday is going to be just perfect. Now, humidity levels will be a little higher than yesterday, but still for your Friday, Saturday, and Sunday, we're in the comfort zone still for today. 60 to 67 degrees this morning. We'll be around 90 with sunshine the afternoon. 7 News, Chief Meteorologist Veronica Johnson in the First Alert Weather Center.
2: Right now, we're at 75 degrees in our nation's capital, where the time is 1:59.
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2: Good Friday morning, last day of this month, July 31st. I'm Dean Lane. Coming up this 2 a.m. hour on TOP.
17: A D.C. public school cyber attack may have compromised students' personal information. I'm Sarah Jacobs.
18: Passengers on the plans for a major renovation at Dulles.
19: The people mover needs to go.
18: This is Kyle Cooper.
20: Whoa, what is that?
21: The newly gilded statues on the Memorial Bridge are eye catchers. I'm Jimmy Alexander.
2: Gains on Wall Street at the closing bell. The Dow was up 613 points. Good morning. Welcome in. 2 o'clock the time on WTOP this morning.
22: From ABC News, I'm Dave Packer. The federal government is warning communities about cyber threats to water systems.
23: State officials and the FBI are trying to determine who is behind a wide-scale cyber attack targeting more than 30 water treatment systems in the state of Minnesota. In one case, the hackers were actually able to shut down the flow of water from the well and water treatment plant in the tiny city of Brahm, forcing officials to provide clean water to residents already stored in its water tower.
22: ABC's Pierre Thomas, multiple U.S. officials tell ABC News the attacks may be linked to Iran. Growing concerns about Russia's war in Ukraine, possibly expanding. A Russian missile hit Poland during an attack on Ukraine.
24: Poland and NATO saying their air and ground defenses were activated. Prime Minister Tusk also saying the missile was a Russian KH-101 cruise missile. It came as Russia unleashed another massive air assault into western Ukraine, where Poland shares a border. Those strikes killing at least 8 people, including 3 children in one family. Britt Klenit, ABC News, London.
22: President Trump's new multinational board of peace said Thursday that Hamas has agreed to disarm. Hamas has not confirmed their acceptance of the agreement outlined by the U.S. A judge in Georgia handed Colin Gray a 15-year prison sentence Thursday for giving his son Colt Gray the gun that was used in the Appalachian High School mass shooting. ABC's Faith Abube.
0: Prosecutors argued even though Gray's 14-year-old son had mental health problems and was obsessed with school shooters, the Georgia father bought him an assault-style rifle for Christmas. His son is serving life without the possibility of parole, and now Colin Gray is sentenced to 15 years in prison. And this landmark case is now the latest in a wider push across this country to hold parents accountable for their children's deadly school shootings.
22: From April to June, new data shows GDP growth slowed to just 1.5% as inflation took hold. 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
2: WTOP at 2:02. Friday morning, last day of this month, July 31st, partly cloudy, low in the 60s with low humidity. More humid later today this Friday, partly to mostly sunny throughout the day, 87 to 90, says Veronica. We're down to 75 right now. Good morning to you. I'm Dean Lane. Our top stories this morning locally, the D.C. public school system is warning families this weekend about a cybersecurity breach apparently involving a web page where registration data for summer learning programs is stored.
17: The school system says an unauthorized party may have accessed student information, including names, student ID numbers, dates of birth, home addresses, and phone numbers, but that social security numbers and financial information were not part of that system. Families are being urged to watch for suspicious calls, emails, or text messages as the investigation continues. School officials say law enforcement has been notified, but there's no indication that any of the leaked information has been used improperly. Sarah Jacobs, WTOP News.
2: Montgomery County school bus driver involved in a crash that killed an 11-year-old girl has paid a traffic fine rather than challenge the citation in court. The Banner reports that Yvonne Rivers is a longtime Montgomery County Public School bus driver, paid a $390 fine in this case in connection with the October 2024 death of Summer Lim. Investigators in the case say that Lim entered a crosswalk at that time while the bus was already in the intersection, but also concluded that Rivers was negligent for moving the bus forward after initially stopping. Revis has planned actually to fight the citation, but apparently ultimately decided in the end against a trial for this issue. His attorney says that he wanted to avoid putting the family through any painful court proceedings. WTOP at 2:04. How do travelers these days feel about the major overhaul plan for Dulles International? President Donald Trump announcing details formally this week, saying the airport's awkward shuttles, known as those people movers that everybody loves so much, will be going away for good.
18: It's kind of a mixed bag. Brandon Brown says the people movers need to go, and Dulles is looking old.
1: Absolutely, it's time. Not sure about all of the plans, but yeah, I think it's definitely time.
18: This man has no big issues with the people movers that most people kind of dread.
5: It's good. I like it. Yeah. I think it's useful.
8: I think it comes frequent enough.
5: Yeah.
1: Okay.
5: I think it's useful. I think it does its purpose.
18: Francesca DeSarno is not a big fan of the mobile lounges, but isn't sure Dulles needs a $22.5 billion renovation.
8: I mean, I've never really had any issues with Dulles. Okay. I like it better than the other airports in the area.
18: A new U-shaped train would replace the mobile lounges under this plan. At Dulles, Kyle Cooper, WTOP News.
2: Drivers crossing the Arlington Memorial Bridge are getting a much brighter view these days, if you will. One of the bridge's iconic horse statues emerges from behind scaffolding now this weekend after being restored with a brand new coating of gold leaf, part of a $5 million restoration project funded through President Donald Trump's Make D.C. Safe and Beautiful Again initiative. WTOP's Jimmy Alexander went to check it out.
19: I don't remember them being this shiny. This gaudy.
25: Stephen Francis has lived off and on in the DMV for over 50 years.
19: I think there's a better use for the funds than polishing up these horses that in the end it's not really going to make a lot of difference as to people's attitude about the district.
25: In 1951, Italy gave the United States the Bronze Arts of War statues, Valor and Sacrifice, to thank America for helping rebuild the country after the Second World War.
26: I was walking on the backside of the memorial and I was just like, whoa, what is that?
25: Amy and her daughter Gio, who are from Topeka, Kansas, took a pedicab from the Lincoln Memorial to get a better view.
8: They look really nice. They're super shiny and those statues are beautiful.
25: From the Memorial Bridge, Jimmy Alexander, WTOP News.
2: A Maryland university is launching a first-of-its-kind program aimed at helping meet one of the region's biggest workforce needs. Its focus is on healthcare professionals who remain in high demand across the state and around the country.
6: Maryland's first ever PhD in nursing education program is starting up here at Bowie State University this fall at a time when there are a lot of vacancies in that field.
7: For us to combat the nursing shortage, we need faculty and staff to teach the next generation of nurses.
6: Dr. Monique Olson's the chair of Bowie State's Department of Nursing, and she says the goal of this program is to get the experienced nurses who have a ton of knowledge and help them pass that knowledge on.
7: Some people just have an innate gift that they're able to connect with others and to share their wisdom. And we want those types of students. We want those that are passionate about just having those interpersonal relationships with the next generation.
6: The program starts this fall. There's 15 scholarships available for enrollees. At Bowie State, John Dome in WTOP News.
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10: Here's a news flash for you. 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
11: 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Beltsville to Burke.
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2: Glad the good weather on the 8th. Good morning, Friday, to Robert Workman in the WTOP Traffic Center.
3: Good morning, Dean. Accident investigation continues in Four Corners, just north of the Beltway on Colesville Road. Closed since back in the 10 o'clock hour last night at University Boulevard, both north and southbound on 29. So follow police direction. Outer loop of the Beltway looks okay in College Park and Silver Spring. There's road work beginning south of River Road. Blocks the left and center lanes heading down towards the American Legion Bridge. Stay to the far right on the way down to the GW Parkway. Authorities checking for a crash on the inner loop of the Beltway between the Legion Bridge and River Road. Can't quite spy it in the traffic cameras, but you might see some emergency response. On the outer loop in Springfield, they're doing road work as you head past the 395 exit. Stay over to the far left to get by, headed towards Van Dorn Street. Inner loop, your lanes are open coming over from the Wilson Bridge. They're doing work northbound on I-95 in Stafford County. Just one left lane open there from Courthouse Road up past 610. Selling your car? 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I'm Robert Workman. Your next traffic report in 10 minutes.
4: What a Friday this is going to be. No rain expected. Brighter skies. Temperatures will be around 90. This is going to be perfect pool weather. Perfect weather, too, if you're going to be maybe getting off work early. Now, this morning's temperatures are running between 60 and 67 degrees. The afternoon range, about 84 to 90 degrees. This weekend, boy, you're going to notice the humidity levels really rising. Tropical air by Sunday. And our next chance of showers, maybe even an isolated storm Sunday late. 7 News Chief Meteorologist Veronica Johnson in the First Alert Weather Center.
2: Right now we are looking at 72 degrees Manassas, 77 Metro Center, 72 Frederick, down to 75 outside the WTOP studios. 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
15: Microsoft was the star of the show on Thursday. The tech giant soared more than 15% after sharing its latest financial update. And hands down, Microsoft was the biggest winner among the 30 blue chips. MarketWatch says this was the best day for Microsoft in almost 20 years. Healthy 1% gains and then some for the major averages. The Dow Jones Industrial Average climbing 613 points. The S&P 500 added 121. And the NASDAQ rose 679 points. That was almost a 3% rise for the NASDAQ Thursday. And stocks soared despite where the U.S. economy slowed this spring. The GDP report came in at 1.5%. That was below expectations. When you look inside the report, you see some healthy spending by consumers. John Werdock, WTOP News.
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2: Now we turn the page to the ongoing fight against rats in the district. Rats have been winning the battle here, but city leaders hope several new programs can finally start to make a dent in this situation. Rat sightings in D.C. have surged dramatically over the past decade, with one study showing an increase of more than 800% just since 2012. The city has, to that end, launched a rodent blitz using poison, tracking powder, and birth control in some of the district's most rat-infested neighborhoods. So is it working? WTOP talks about it with Sam Delgado, a reporter with the 51st.
20: There's a lot of promising momentum. Experts are saying that cities and communities need a comprehensive strategy that involves every person, the district government, businesses, and residents to address the rat population. So the fact that the city has a pilot program, that there's multiple bills in the council that address the rat population, and that people, everyday residents, are getting more involved in local initiatives to address the rats is ultimately a good thing, and I think a glimmer of hope for sure.
21: What are some of the methods that the city has been using recently to try to tackle this problem?
20: So the city is doing this pilot program, and it's just wrapping up in Chinatown. It's a pilot program where they target three different neighborhoods. The last one's Chinatown. And over the course of 3 weeks in these neighborhoods, they try three different methods. The first one is using a poison. It's an anticoagulant bait that goes in and around the burrows. The second week, they use a tracking powder, which tracks the rat's furs. And then when they groom each other, they ingest the powder and it kills them. And then lastly, in the third week, they insert a liquid birth control. They did this in three neighborhoods, Adams Morgan, Eastern Market, and the final neighborhood, Chinatown, because these are very rat-heavy neighborhoods.
21: We hear about how poison is problematic because maybe a rat dies from the poison, but then a bird or something might eat the rat, and then the bird is poisoned. So it has an effect beyond just the rat population. Is the city working to strike a balance on that?
20: Yeah. So a recent bill in council that was introduced by at-large Councilmember Christina Henderson, one of the provisions in the bill would be requiring training and certification for the sale or use of particular rodenticides, the poisonous rat bait that rats ingest. We'll see where it goes. There were a lot of people testifying at a council hearing who were concerned about this interaction between rats ingesting rodenticides and that getting into the other wildlife or pets that live in D.C.
21: How about the human behavior element of this? We've heard that human behavior can, in some cases, fuel the rat problem in D.C. What are some of the common mistakes people are making that might contribute to the problem without people even realizing that they're doing it?
20: Something as simple as not securing your trash can or leaving little bits of trash on the ground near your trash can, it's essentially serving rats a meal on a platter. These are really smart creatures, and they remember if a trash can over and over again has easy access or food waste overflowing from it, they're going to go back to it. And they're not going to go to a nearby rat bait box if they know that there's a trash can near it that will provide them food. And so it's these really basic trash and sanitation management practices that people end up not doing, and unfortunately is the reason why rats proliferate in places like DC. Ultimately, I think this is an exciting time to see what rat abatement efforts work and what doesn't. Hopefully, the city's pilot program, the different bills that are in council, and these local community initiatives will give us a sense of what direction works best for the city.
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3: No issues reported downtown across the Anacostia or Potomac River bridges. Do have road work on the northbound side of DC 295. As you head north of Pennsylvania Avenue up towards Benning Road, just one lane of traffic is getting by through there. Southbound, your lanes are open down to East Capitol Street. At the Wilson Bridge, your outer loop lanes are open from Alexandria to Oxon Hill. I do see what looks like a highway truck on the inner loop about halfway across in the local lanes along the right side. So be alert through there. Beltway construction in the Springfield Interchange on the outer loop as you head past 395. Stay to the far left to get by. This also affects traffic on the ramp from southbound 395 to join the outer loop of the Beltway. I'm Robert Workman, your next traffic report in 10 minutes.
4: Looking out over the landscape over the next couple of days, Friday, your weekend, and next week, this Friday will be the most comfortable. So seize the day. Don't waste it. Get out there and try to enjoy yourself. We've got just a few scattered clouds here early this morning, but mostly sunny skies expected for the afternoon. Temperatures will move from the 60s to about 90 degrees. And on Saturday, we'll have a high temperature in the lower 90s, mostly cloudy skies expected. I'm 7 News Chief Meteorologist Veronica Johnson in the First Alert Weather Center.
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2: You know, it's now been nearly 6 months since Nancy Guthrie, the 84-year-old mother of Today Show co-host Savannah Guthrie, disappeared from her home. And days after Savannah released a new video pleading for information on her mom's whereabouts, the Pima County Sheriff's Office released those findings recently, or lack of findings, as you may see them, from a recent DNA test on evidence taken from Nancy Guthrie's Arizona home. ABC News Chief Investigative Correspondent Aaron Katursky.
17: They finished testing hair, and Pima County Sheriff Chris Nanos told us it does not point to a suspect. 6 months after Guthrie was taken from her home, the sheriff is unable to say whether that masked man was working alone.
18: I don't think anybody's here ready to say it's one guy, it's 10 guys. Did he have help? Could have.
17: Just this week, Savannah Guthrie begged for her mother's kidnapper to do the right thing.
22: Tell us where to look for her. I truly believe it is never too late to do the right thing.
17: The sheriff told us he still believes this case is solvable, but he could offer no timeline.
2: Here at home, Maryland has finalized a deal now to acquire the rights to the Preakness Stakes, ensuring the Triple Crown remains in the state. Maryland Governor Wes Moore's office, for his part, says the state has purchased the intellectual property rights to both the Preakness and the Black-Eyed Susan Stakes for $85 million. Maryland is already investing hundreds of millions of dollars to renovate historic Pimlico Racecourse located in Baltimore, the longtime home of the Preakness. The state says no general fund tax dollars were used for this deal at all. Instead, the purchase is being financed, we're told, through revenue bonds that will be repaid with money generated by the track and racing operations. Maryland's governor is also stepping in to help students affected by Howard University's recent disenrollment controversy that we've been reporting on this week on WTOP. About 500 students in all were informed last week that they had been disenrolled and missing a financial aid deadline was the reason. Governor Wes Moore in Maryland says Maryland will provide assistance with college admissions and financial aid options for affected students. The state will also offer an $800 credit to help offset housing deposits and other non-refundable enrollment costs paid to Howard.
7: Howard University is an important institution, and we support its students. And that's why my administration is working with the University of Maryland System Schools to provide expedited admissions and financial aid options to those impacted.
2: Howard University's president says this morning more than 200 of the students and all who received disenrollment notices have since actually been re-enrolled.
8: School day.
2: Scores of high schoolers around the Washington region are getting a chance now to see what it's like to work in STEM careers. It's all part of an innovative program sponsored by Pepco and the Exelon Foundation as well. The aim here is to support teenagers around the country who think they might want a career in technology. This week, the training is going on at the University of Maryland in College Park.
19: Do you think the poll would be a little better here?
23: 16-year-old Jonah Michalov is an incoming junior at Bethesda Chevy Chase High School. He's been networking and doing projects focused in the technical field where he wants to work one day.
19: This week has been amazing. We've worked on a lot of like team building, and right now we're actually working on a presentation for resuscitating a contaminated field.
23: The focus is on energy and sustainability. The kids are working in teams to develop solutions for things like climate change and improving electrical infrastructure.
24: Some of these students come from underserved communities, which means they don't even have access to STEM education truly within their schools.
23: Maya Huggins Garcia directs this national program.
24: So we're giving them that experience that then is opening their eyes to different opportunities.
23: And a lot of kids have been exposed to STEM careers.
24: At the end of this program, we will have impacted 400 students overall, and they will join a group of 1,700 students that have come before them.
23: In College Park, Alan Etter, WTOP News.
2: Turning to the medical page Friday morning. As families now get ready for the new school year, eye doctors say there's one back-to-school item that often gets left off that checklist. Beyond notebooks and backpacks, they say a comprehensive eye exam can help identify vision problems early on that may affect a child's ability to learn in that classroom. More from WCLP's Mike Murillo.
25: In kids,
26: we are seeing a huge increase in nearsightedness than other generations.
25: According to Dr. Terry Geis, president of the American Optometric Association, the big culprit is too much screen time. And when kids experience vision problems, sometimes those issues get missed. The association found nearly 75% of children's vision issues go undetected in school and pediatrician screenings.
26: They'll check for faraway vision issues. And so much of what kids do in school is up close vision.
25: Also, she says some children with attention concerns should get a comprehensive eye exam to rule out eye issues.
26: I never want to say that every ADHD kid has vision issues, but I do think there is some correlation there with kids that I think they should have an eye exam to rule that out. Absolutely.
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27: The Nationals suffered a nationally televised letdown in Atlanta, blowing an early 3-0 lead and a 5-4 loss to the Braves to drop back to 500 and 2.5 games out of the last wildcard spot. Luis Garcia Jr. finished a single shy of the cycle and hit a 455-foot home run sandwiched between Dale and Lyle homers, but they were all solo shots, and the Nats bats would finish the night 0-for-9 with runners in scoring position. Jake Irvin returned from the injured list to pitch five Jekyll and Hyde innings in his first start since a 2-0 win there in Atlanta May 23rd. Next up in a big game Friday night, Foster Griffin for the final time before the trade deadline. The Nats, winners of 17 of his 21 starts this season. The Commanders spent a second straight day of training camp practices on red zone work. Day two included a more impressive showing from the defense. The offense is still in the process of finding their number two receiver to Terry McLaurin, but he says rookie Antonio Williams has a couple of routes to making his case.
0: He's just done everything that we've asked him to do. You know, he's on snack duty, so he better have them snacks this afternoon. But he's a great guy, man. He asks so many great questions, and I think he has a bright future. So just this camp is going to be great for him to get day-to-day reps, building on. I just told him now it's about stacking days and being consistent, but he just has a great feel for the position already as a rookie.
27: Terry's old college teammate Chris Olave has parlayed a breakout season into a lucrative four-year extension in New Orleans. This 4 years after the Commanders traded out of position to select him 11th overall, and former Commander Deebo Samuel is returning to San Francisco for a second stint with the Niners on a one-year deal. Rob Woodfork, WTOP Sports.
2: All righty, thank you, Rob. As always, coming up next half hour on WTOP this early Friday morning for you, President Donald Trump has suggested now this week he could pull the nomination of one Todd Blanche to be confirmed as his next attorney general. We've got the latest for you just around the corner.
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3: Authorities with the crash now on the inner loop of the Beltway at the exit ramp to River Road. Follow their direction. Looks like your through lanes, though, are open coming up from the American Legion Bridge and heading over towards the 270 spur. On the outer loop of the Beltway south of River Road, it's construction blocking the left and center lanes heading down across the Legion Bridge towards the George Washington Parkway. Stay to the far right to get through there. Silver Spring accident investigation continues on 29 Colesville Road. That's closed in both directions just north of the Beltway at University Boulevard. Follow police direction. Northeast construction as you head north on DC 295 up towards Benning Road. Just one lane of traffic getting by through there. Southbound, your lanes are open coming down from Eastern Avenue towards East Capitol Street. I'm Robert Workman. Your next traffic report in 10 minutes.
2: Let's check that forecast with Veronica this morning, Friday on WTOP.
4: Well, here early this morning, temperatures range from 60 to 67 degrees. We do have lighter winds, and we will have lighter winds on this Friday as high pressure moves in. So not going to be as breezy as the last 2 days. So we've got higher temperatures, a little more heat for us, and also a little more humidity with those lighter winds, but still not bad. We'll be around 90 today for Saturday, around 90 degrees. Sunday in the upper 80s with showers and a few isolated storms late Sunday. I'm 7 News Chief Meteorologist Veronica Johnson at the First Alert Weather Center.
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2: A Friday morning, July 31st, 2026. We do indeed thank you for taking us along for the early 2 a.m. hour ride. Glad you're in. Welcome. I'm Dean Lane. Andrew Alsbrooks is our producer. Our top story this half hour, President Donald Trump has suggested this week he could pull the nomination now of Todd Blanche to be confirmed as his next attorney general after two Republican senators expressed concerns this week, John Cornyn of Texas and Tom Tillis of North Carolina. Blanche is still the acting attorney general as we speak. At issue, apparently a sweeping tax immunity deal that benefits President Trump and members of his family, as well as that anti-weaponization fund we told you about that could compensate President Trump's allies. ABC News correspondent Jay O'Brien has the latest on that for us.
1: And there are other Republicans not sold on Blanche. Senator Bill Cassidy saying he's worried too.
5: I'm very concerned about the weaponization of the Justice Department.
10: If the vote happened today, would you support him?
5: I'm not going to answer that because I'm still in the information gathering stage.
12: Senator Cornyn also wants the Justice Department to rein in an agreement it reached with the president, his family, and their businesses for immunity from IRS audits. He met with Tillis and Todd Blanche. Sources tell us it was productive, but there was no deal. And worth remembering here, even if the president yanks Blanche's nomination, he would still be the acting attorney general.
2: Turning now to the fighting this morning between the U.S. and Iran, with this update escalating once again this hour, raising fears this week that the conflict could spread across the Middle East. This five-month war that was supposed to be 2 weeks long has expanded beyond Iran and U.S. forces at this point. We understand from officials, with attacks and security incidents now reported recently in several countries across the region, including Egypt, Saudi Arabia, Iraq, and Yemen. CBS News senior national security correspondent Charlie Daggett with more.
13: Iran has targeted American military installations in Jordan 18 times in the last 20 days. The head of U.S. Central Command warned troops to minimize their use of cell phones, as it can help Iran identify strike targets. In another sign of the expanding war, U.S. Central Command said U.S. forces launched airstrikes along with Saudi Arabia, targeting Iranian-backed militias in Iraq in retaliation for multiple drone strikes on Saudi oil facilities. CBS News has learned several Iranian advisors were killed in the strikes in Iraq.
2: That is CBS News senior national security correspondent Charlie Daggett the Friday morning on WTOP. WTOP at 2:33.
14: I'm J.J. Green. From Central Asia to Western Europe, this war that started in the Persian Gulf now involves 16 countries. They've either been launch points, target areas, or interception zones. And in one way or another, these countries are firing weapons. The total military cost for the parties believed to be involved is $250 billion, and the total shrinkage at this point, estimated shrinkage of the global GDP, is $2.2 trillion. 5,000 to 7,000 missiles of various types have been fired. The U.S. has used 23,000 precision-guided bombs, 2,100 cruise missiles, and 1,600 interceptors at least. Iran has fired 1,500 ballistic missiles and cruise missiles, 3,500 Shahed drones.
2: WTOP National Security Correspondent J.J. Green. Time now on WTOP 2:34 Friday morning. Federal government is warning communities this morning about cyber threats to water systems after 30 different plants in Minnesota were apparently hit by the cyber attacks. ABC News Chief Justice Correspondent Pierre Thomas is following.
20: The city of Maple Plain declared a local emergency on July 27th and kept it in place for 2 days while officials there sought to address the attack on its water system. Minnesota officials said authorities have not yet identified who is responsible. But sources say a number of officials suspect hackers tied to Iran are involved, in part because of the ongoing conflict unfolding in the Middle East.
2: The Kennedy Center back here at home suspending all free public tours moving forward, we're told this morning. The New York Times is reporting that the center has put a temporary pause, that's what they're calling it, on the tour program, and volunteer tour guides have now been told to stay home until further notice. No reason has been given this week for the sudden pause on public tours, aside from the one-year hiatus during the COVID pandemic. The Kennedy Center's tour program has operated without interruption since 1971, when the center originally opened to the public. Billionaire Elon Musk, understanding we are this morning that he is re-entering politics, the political arena for Republicans ahead of the midterms. Musk is reportedly relaunching his America PAC, which is what it was called, the organization that you may remember spent hundreds of millions supporting Donald Trump's 2024 campaign. This morning, Alex Eisenstadt, senior political reporter for Axios, says the PAC itself will focus its efforts on the Republicans' ground game for the most part.
21: The PAC is going to be playing a really important role this fall in terms of leading voter turnout for Republicans. In other words, door knocking, canvassing, the nitty-gritty work of bringing voters out to the polls, as opposed to running TV ads. And this is similar to what Elon Musk's PAC, it's called America PAC, did in 2024, when Elon Musk spent over $250 billion to get Trump elected in 2024. We don't know exactly how much Musk is going to spend, but from what I'm told, it's going to be a lot.
2: Musk spending on the 2024 election, more than $250 million, made him the single biggest donor in a presidential election cycle in American history. WTOP at 2:36. Good morning.
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2: 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All
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2: 2:37, we update traffic and weather a minute away for you.
18: ABC News, I'm Dave Packer. President Trump's multinational board of peace said Thursday that Hamas has agreed to disarm and transfer civilian and security authority in Gaza. Now, Hamas has not confirmed their acceptance of the agreement outlined by the U.S. The federal government warning communities about cyber threats to water systems.
20: State officials and the FBI are trying to determine who is behind a wide-scale cyber attack targeting more than 30 water treatment systems in the state of Minnesota. In one case, the hackers were actually able to shut down the flow of water from the well and water treatment plant in the tiny city of Brahm, forcing officials to provide clean water to residents already stored in its water tower.
18: ABC's Pierre Thomas, multiple U.S. officials tell ABC News the attacks may be linked to Iran. A judge in Georgia handed Colin Gray a 15-year prison sentence Thursday for giving his son Colt Gray the gun that was used in the Appalachian High School mass shooting that left four dead. This is ABC News.
2: It's Friday, July 31st. Thanks for taking the ride. 2:38 the time. Traffic and weather on the 8th. Good morning first to Robert Workman in the WTOP Traffic Center.
19: Good morning, Dean. Northbound I-95 in Stafford County. Still have the road work from Courthouse Road up past 610 towards the express lane entrance. Just the one left lane available at this hour. We're okay through Quantico and up into Springfield. They're doing work on the outer loop of the Beltway in the Springfield interchange. There you need to stay to the left as well. Outer loop of the Beltway coming down from River Road towards the American Legion Bridge. Construction leaves only a single right lane available down to the GW Parkway. On the inner loop, there's accident cleanup as you approach River Road. Looks like it's right at the exit ramp for River Road. Your through lane should be open coming up from the American Legion Bridge, but you'll see those flashing lights along the right side. Colesville Road 29 still closed in both directions near University Boulevard. Serious crash under investigation there. I'm Robert Workman. Your next traffic report in 10 minutes.
2: 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Here now, 7 News First Alert. Chief Meteorologist Veronica Johnson with a look at that forecast for the weekend.
4: Well, here early this morning, temperatures range from 60 to 67 degrees. We do have lighter winds, and we will have lighter winds on this Friday as high pressure moves in. So not going to be as breezy as the last 2 days. So we've got higher temperatures, a little more heat for us, and also a little more humidity with those lighter winds, but still not bad. We'll be around 90 today for Saturday, around 90 degrees. Sunday in the upper 80s with showers and a few isolated storms late Sunday. I'm 7 News Chief Meteorologist Veronica Johnson at the First Alert Weather Center.
2: Nice and comfortable with low humidity, 71 degrees. Gaithersburg, 74 Arlington, 73 Lanham. This 2 a.m. hour, Friday morning, the last day of this month, July 31st. We are looking at 75 degrees and holding outside our WTLP studios, where the time now is 2:40. On WTLP, of course, we bring you money news at 10 and 40. Over to John.
15: Some discouraging news if you're looking to buy a home and need a mortgage. It's getting more expensive to take out a loan. Mortgage rates have jumped to a new high for the year. Freddie Mac says the typical 30-year fixed-rate mortgage has risen to 6.66%. Rates have now risen 4 straight weeks. Robust gains for the major stock averages Thursday after upbeat news from Microsoft, the tech giant climbing some 15%, one of its best days days in years. The Dow Jones Industrial Average was up 613 points. The S&P 500 advanced 121. And the NASDAQ was up almost 3%. The NASDAQ up 679 points. John Werdock, WTOP News.
2: Overseas this 2 a.m. hour, Asian stocks remain mixed and mainly higher as they have been. This check, the Hang Seng, the exception, down by 65 points this morning. The Shanghai is up by almost 40 points. The Nikkei is up by 2,432 points. Good morning. Glad you're with us. Welcome in. 2:41, the time now on WTOP.
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2: This morning, ABC is accusing the FCC of retaliating against the network over its coverage and viewpoints. In a filing on Thursday this week,

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1: Say they're taking to stop the spread and the inspection process its crops go through before making it to grocery store shelves. They say when questions were raised about the outbreak, they, quote, removed all potentially implicated product from the marketplace. And out of an abundance of caution, issued an even broader recall of all iceberg lettuce sourced from the region. The statement says the company spends more than $200 million annually into an independently audited food safety protocol. While Taylor Farms is based in California, that spokesperson tells News Nation the company has, quote, voluntarily suspended all iceberg lettuce sourcing and production from central Mexico. The company has also commissioned independent experts to conduct a top-to-bottom review of food safety protocols and processes at its Mexico facility. Now, keep in mind, Taylor Farms is the largest producer of salads and fresh-cut vegetables in North America. Now, for those who want to eat fresh produce, it's recommended to steer clear of bagged lettuce. Go for a head of lettuce that you can actually tear away the first few layers. Also, avoid fruits with nooks and crannies like raspberries and strawberries. Instead, eat things like grapes with smooth surfaces or fruits you peel or that have a rind.
2: 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We'll keep you updated. 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
11: Well, our little wall crawler is growing up. He's older, he's wiser, and like he's hinted at in that clip, he's lonely. The love of his life, MJ, played once again by Zendaya, doesn't remember him. That's a plot point from the last movie. So he's fighting crime, living alone, and all of a sudden, his powers start to change a little bit. And he isn't quite the Spider-Man we knew. And then there's a new threat that appears. You've got some favorite friends popping up, including the Hulk and the Punisher. So there's lots of different elements in here that are mostly enjoyable. I have to say the film takes a while for the plot to show up. It kind of goes on and on. And I was kind of thinking, okay, what is the thrust of the story? Then when it arrives, it's pretty satisfying. So I enjoy this. I think fans will too. It's a little bit more ambitious than I expected and a little bit more mature. But, you know, Tom Holland is a very good actor and he's able to kind of accept the fact that he's not a teenager anymore. So I think it's wise to watch Spider-Man grow up and kind of go in these new different directions.
12: Let's talk about Tom Holland for a moment because he is really having a moment. He's got this Spider-Man movie. He's in The Odyssey. These are two of the biggest movies in the entire world. What's going on with Tom Holland? Should we expect him to become like the next Tom Cruise or something? What do you think about Tom Holland?
11: You know, I like him quite a bit. I wasn't completely sold with him in The Odyssey, but you're right. He's getting these plum roles.

0: He's doing mostly a great job. I think he's terrific as Spider-Man. And I think off screen, he just seems like a regular guy, even though he's in this high profile marriage with Zendaya. So I think he's doing all the right things. And, you know, listen, he could fly the coop on this franchise and say enough of Spider-Man, but I think it serves him well. And also you can see this character evolve in a way that we didn't get a chance to with Andrew Garfield and some other actors who have played the role. So I think it all works for him. And again, this is his movie, even though the side characters are here. It's, you know, when the Hulk is on screen, it's all you think about, but he really does hold the screen. And the love story here is, once again, bittersweet. I like that too.
1: We could watch Spider-Man movies over and over, different stories, I guess, each time. Is this story different enough for people who've seen all the Spider-Mans to go in and have a good time?
0: Yeah, I think so. And the box office predictions are through the roof. And I think recognizing the hunger we have for this character. You know, at the end of the day, he isn't quite sure of himself. He's still a little bit nerdy. He's that sort of geek from high school. He never quite outgrew that. And I think that is enduring. It's very appealing.
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4: Accident investigation continues in Silver Spring. 29 Colesville Road closed in both directions since back before 11 o'clock last night at University Boulevard. Follow police direction in Four Corners. Coming down towards the Maryland Beltway, south on 95 from Laurel or south on 270 from Montgomery Village, you should find all of your lanes open. Accident cleanup on the inner loop of the Beltway at the exit to River Road is along the right side. On the outer loop of the Beltway, they're doing road work south of River Road down across the American Legion Bridge. Just one right lane is open there. Downtown construction northbound on DC 295 starting north of Pennsylvania Avenue up towards Benning Road. Just one lane open. I'm Robert Workman. Your next traffic report in 10 minutes.
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6: Looking out over the landscape over the next couple of days, Friday, your weekend, and next week, this Friday will be the most comfortable. So seize the day. Don't waste it. Get out there and try to enjoy yourself. We've got just a few scattered clouds here early this morning, but mostly sunny skies expected for the afternoon. Temperatures will move from the 60s to about 90 degrees. And on Saturday, we'll have a high temperature in the lower 90s, mostly cloudy skies expected. I'm 7 News Chief Meteorologist Veronica Johnson in the First Alert Weather Center.
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13: News happens here.
2: Just days after a Swiss Air flight had to be diverted due to smoke in the plane, the airline is revealing the culprit this morning. Let's get more from ABC Stephanie Ramos.
14: The passenger jet from Zurich to New York City diverting on Monday to Maine's Bangor International Airport. In a statement, the airline saying the smoke occurred in business class after the headphone charging case slipped into a seat and became jammed, adding this damaged the device, causing it to heat up and produce smoke. That aircraft later towed to the gate where everyone disembarked. The airline says everyone on board was safe and well, and that it worked work to ensure customers made it to their final destination.
2: Supreme Court Chief Justice John Roberts has reportedly sold his Chevy Chase home locally for more than $3 million. Went on the market in late June this summer and was under contract just 4 days later. The Banner reports this weekend Roberts and his wife bought the home actually in 2003 for about $1 million at that time, raising their two children there. Roberts is one of three Supreme Court justices who live in the Chevy Chase area, along with Justices Neil Gorsuch and Brett Kavanaugh. You don't need a badge or a police canine to help fight crime. A new program in Alexandria locally is recruiting dog owners and their four-legged companions to serve as extra eyes and ears in the community.
7: National Night Out is the annual event where people are encouraged to meet up with neighbors and police in their communities. And this year, the city of Alexandria is inviting dog owners to learn more about the Dog Walker Watch program. Caitlin Leach, president of the Delray Citizens Association in Alexandria, says the community's a good fit for the effort.
15: Delray is a really walkable neighborhood with a strong sense of community and is very dog friendly. So we are happy to help raise awareness and have members of the community bring their dogs along to walk with the APD chief, Tarek McGuire.
7: They're not encouraged to intervene if they see suspicious activity. Instead, they're asked to call 311 or, in case of an emergency, 911. Kate Ryan, WTOP News.
16: School day.
2: Virginia leaders are taking a fresh look at how students are tested in the classroom these days. The state to that end issuing a request for proposals for a new company to design Virginia Standards of Learning tests, better known as SOLs, which students begin taking in the third grade. It is actually the first competitive review of the testing program in more than 20 years.
17: There was a working group in Virginia's General Assembly that really took a dive into what could be better about Virginia's standardized testing system. It was a 133-page report that was released earlier this summer. And in that report is the detail that the estimate is $30 to $38 million per year. That's what it's expected to cost when this new company takes over. But that's actually a discount. Right now, the state says it's $46.5 million to make these assessments every year. And there are also a lot of factors that create some uncertainty about what the exact number could be. Things like maybe students have to retake one of those tests.
2: WTOP's Scott Gelman Friday morning. The hope here is we understand the new testing system can be in place by the year 2027-28 school year. Better late than never, hey, for a library in Australia.
18: A book has been returned to the Kiama Public Library 150 years late. Antiquities of Athens, published in 1858, was returned last week by a man who found it while doing home renovations. It was tucked inside of a tea crate, which was bricked into a sealed fireplace. He will not be charged with the late fee, which, accounting for 150 years of inflation, would be $19,500. It will not be lent out again. Wayne Cabot, ABC News.
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19: The Nationals lost a three-run lead in a nationally televised home run derby in Atlanta, where none of the five blasts was longer than Luis Garcia's 455-footer.
20: It's been a long drive, right field toward the corner. This one headed toward the Chop House. It is long, long gone on the roof of the Chop House. A tape measure home run for Luis Garcia Jr., that one simply sent out of sight.
19: Dave Jagler on 1500 AM calling one of multiple home runs to hit that restaurant in the right field stands in a 5-4 loss by the Nats to the Braves to open an important series leading into the trade deadline. Garcia finished a single shy of the cycle. Daylen Lyle hit the other two home runs to extend the Nationals' major league lead with 162 homers, one better than all of last year. Jake Irvin took a no-hitter into the fourth inning of his return from the 60-day injury list, but earned the loss after giving up all five runs. The baseball world was largely confused over ESPN's longtime play-by-play announcer Carl Ravitch calling that game more than a week after being the network's highest profile layoff. The Athletic's Andrew Marchand reports Ravitch was given the option to work some more summer dates, and he chose this game, a Yankee game next month, and the Little League World Series. In tennis, one of the best stories at the D.C. Open bowed out in round two as 17-year-old Cruz Hewitt, the 612th-ranked player in the world, who won his first career ATP match earlier this week, lost to tournament top seed and defending tournament champion Alex de Minaur in straight sets. Rob Woodfork, WTOP Sports.
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2: Good morning. Welcome into WTOP 258 to Robert Workman now in the WTOP Traffic Center.
4: Interloop Beltway crash at River Road is out of the way. Your lanes are open. It had mostly affected the ramp there. On the outer loop, they're still doing road work south of River Road down towards the American Legion Bridge. Stay to the far right. Accident investigation in Silver Spring. 29 Colesville Road closed in both directions near University Boulevard. Looks like that crew will be out there for at least another hour or so. We'll keep you posted. 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I'm Robert Workman. Your next traffic report in 10 minutes.
6: Coming up this weekend, more clouds and higher humidity. So this Friday is going to be just perfect. Now, humidity levels will be a little higher than yesterday, but still for your Friday, Saturday, and Sunday, we're in the comfort zone still for today. 60 to 67 degrees this morning. We'll be around 90 with sunshine the afternoon. 7 News, Chief Meteorologist Veronica Johnson in the First Alert Weather Center.
2: Right now, we are at 75 degrees in our nation's capital, where the time is 2:59.
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2: Friday morning, last day of this month. It's July 31st, 2026. I'm Dean Lane. Coming up this 3 a.m. hour on TOP.
21: D.C. Public Schools is investigating a cybersecurity breach. I'm Sarah Jacobs.
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2: It was a good day on Wall Street at the closing bell Thursday. The Dow was up 613 points. NASDAQ picked up 679. S&P up 121. Good morning. Welcome in. 3 o'clock on WTOP.
26: From ABC News, I'm Dave Packer. President Trump announced in a social media post on Thursday an agreement for the complete disarmament of Hamas and all other armed groups in Gaza. The president's Board of Peace says the deal would be contingent on Israel withdrawing from Gaza. No immediate word from Israeli officials or Hamas on the president's announcement. And the president says he may temporarily withdraw the name of his attorney general nominee, Todd Blanche, with two Republicans on the Senate Judiciary Committee saying they're not yet ready to vote for him.
27: The two Republican holdouts on the Judiciary Committee say they want it in writing, a commitment from the AG nominee that the anti-weaponization fund is dead, along with limits on the sweeping order barring tax audits targeting President Trump and his family. As Trump says he has no problem pulling Todd Blanche's nomination or renewing it when Tom Tillis and John Cornyn's terms expire in January, Cornyn says Trump would be mistaken if he believes those are the only two Republican senators who have concerns.
26: ABC's Stephen Portnoy. A judge in Georgia handed Colin Gray a 15-year prison sentence Thursday for giving his son Colt Gray the gun that was used in the Appalachian High School mass shooting.
28: This is now the first time in U.S. history that a parent will serve prison time specifically for murder after their child carried out a deadly school shooting. The judge telling Colin Gray that he failed as a parent and that his negligence led directly to the deaths of two students and two teachers at Appalachian High School.
26: ABC's Faith Abube. The U.S. and Iran have been trading strikes with one another again. Jordan said it intercepted Iranian missiles, and Egypt says a drone hit one of their ports. The U.S. also struck military targets in Iran. Retired Colonel Seth Krumrich.
29: There hasn't been this much global conflict with these number of countries since World War II. And I think people need to step back and take a look at how big of a global conflict that we're currently in right now.
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2: WTOP at 3:02. Friday morning, last day of this month, July 31st. Partly cloudy, daytime low 60s by daybreak, according to Veronica. Partly to mostly sunny later today, a little more humid, 87 to 90. Still a nice day, 75 right now. Good morning to you. I'm Dean Lane. We began locally this morning with a cyber attack on Friday morning targeted D.C. public schools. Now, the school system is this week investigating a data breach, they say, that may have exposed student information from dozens of different schools.
0: The school system sent letters to families on Wednesday telling them an unauthorized party may have breached a website where registration information for the DCPS summer learning program was stored. The hackers may have accessed personal student information, including names, addresses, phone numbers, and dates of birth. School officials say the student data has been removed from the website, and law enforcement has been notified. DCPS says there's no indication the information is being used improperly, but families are being urged to watch for suspicious calls, emails, or text messages as the investigation continues. Sarah Jacobs, WTOP News.
2: There is plenty of excitement at Dulles International Airport these days following President Trump's announcement this week formally of a major renovation project he's got planned. Laying on the table, WTOP's Kyle Cooper speaking with travelers about what's planned and what they think.
5: I literally texted a friend and said, Mr. President needs to do better.
22: That's Megan Panici flying in from Chicago, who was not at all impressed with the look of Dulles, but had a different take on the dreaded people movers.
5: Didn't hate it. Get to where you got to go quick.
22: Brandon Brown has a different view.
7: The hordes of people trying to get on it. Getting off of it, the wait time, the driving across the tarmac, the fear that a plane is going to run into us because you never know what's happening out there.
22: The $22.5 billion renovation would kill the people movers and add a U-shaped passenger train and central walking tunnel. At Dulles, Kyle Cooper, WTOP News.
2: Meantime, the historic horse statues on Arlington Memorial Bridge are back in view this morning. For the first time, actually, since this past spring in April, you may remember. The sculptures have been restored with a fresh coating of gold leaf, all as part of a $5 million restoration project, we're told, funded through President Donald Trump's Make D.C. Safe and Beautiful Again initiative. WTOP's Jimmy Alexander went to check them out.
25: Tacky. It looks like Home Depot gold spray paint.
8: Karen lives in Fort Washington, Maryland.
25: I can think of better things to do with the national parks with the $5.1 million that it took to gild these things.
8: Now these things are the bronze Arts of War statues, Valor and Sacrifice, given to the United States by the people of Italy for helping rebuild their country after the Second World War.
9: It's pretty shiny. It's a little over the top for my taste, but hey, to each their own.
8: Davis, who lives in D.C., believes the work was well-meaning.
9: They've done some great stuff for the city. I think some stuff has been a swing and miss. This one, I thought they looked great before. There was a lot of history behind it.
8: From the Memorial Bridge, Jimmy Alexander, WTOP News.
2: Now to the ongoing fight against rats in D.C. Rats have been winning this battle, but city leaders have a plan. They hope several new programs, in fact, can finally start to make a dent. The latest efforts?
10: The city is doing this pilot program, and it's just wrapping up in Chinatown. It's a pilot program where they target three different neighborhoods. The last one's Chinatown. And over the course of 3 weeks in these neighborhoods, they try three different methods. The first one is using a poison. It's an anticoagulant bait that goes in and around the burrows. The second week, they use a tracking powder, which tracks the rat's furs. And then when they groom each other, they ingest the powder and it kills them. And then lastly, in the third week, they insert a liquid birth control. They did this in three neighborhoods, Adams Morgan, Eastern Market, and the final neighborhood, Chinatown, because these are very rat heavy neighborhoods.
2: On WTOP early Friday, that's Sam Delgado, a reporter with the 51st. WTOP at 3:06.
14: I'm Tony Goldwyn. 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
2: 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And good morning to Robert Workman in the WTOP Traffic Center.
4: Good morning, Dean. Good news from Silver Spring. All lanes now open on 29 Colesville Road, closed since before 11 o'clock last night for the investigation of a serious crash at University Boulevard. Everything reopened through there, north and southbound, along 29, right outside the Beltway. Also in southeast, gas main repairs completed now on Alabama Avenue. That's been reopened in both directions. That have been closed near Suitland Parkway. Still have road work on the northbound side of DC 295, going up past Pennsylvania Avenue towards Benning Road, just one lane open through there. Southbound, you're in good shape coming down from Chevrolet off the BWD Parkway and Route 50 down towards East Capitol Street. Outer loop of the Beltway, headed for the American Legion Bridge. Road work still in the left and center lanes as you head past Clara Barton Parkway and across the American Legion Bridge towards the GWD Parkway. Stay over to the far right. 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I'm Robert Workman. Your next traffic report in 10 minutes.
2: Check that forecast now with Veronica this early morning on WTOP.
6: And that's just about a wrap on this month of July. Here today, your final day. Going to be pretty nice. Temperatures this morning in the lower to upper 60s. We'll have a high temperature today around 90 degrees with mostly sunny skies as high pressure pushes in. Also looking at some lighter winds and a touch more humidity. But August, we'll start out with more clouds and rain chances nearly every day for the first couple of days. Right now, Saturday, mostly cloudy. Sunday, you've got rain coming in for the afternoon and evening. 7 News, Chief Meteorologist Veronica Johnson in the First Alert Weather Center.
2: Nice out this morning. 73 degrees Springfield and in Farragut Square. 72, a degree cooler Laurel. We're at 75 and holding outside the WTOP studios. 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Of course, we bring you money news at 10 and 40. Here's John.
17: Jersey Mike's has joined a growing list of restaurants now trading on Wall Street. The sandwich chain made its debut Thursday, and the stock fell 6%. Since 2017, the Wall Street Journal points out 18 restaurant chains have gone public, including district-based Cava, Sweetgreen, and Krispy Kreme. Stock served up healthy gains Thursday thanks to a 15% jump by Microsoft. The Dow Jones Industrial Average was up 613 points, more than a 1% rise for the blue chips. The S&P added 121 points, and the NASDAQ jumped almost 3%. Rising 679 points. And coming up Friday, we close out the week with an update on consumer sentiment. Expect that news from the University of Michigan in the morning. John Werdock, WTOP News.
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2: More questions this morning Friday about the Trump administration's plans on the table to overhaul East Potomac Golf Course located in the district. President Donald Trump on this project wants construction on a championship-style redesign to begin this fall in September. Yet, we understand this morning final plans and cost have not been released thus far. Maryland Congressman Jamie Raskin to that end is now this week pressing Interior Secretary Doug Burgum for details on this project and the overhaul, arguing it conflicts with the park's historic purpose of public recreational space. Axios DC reporter Jude Dill joins us.
20: There's a lot of questions that we still don't have answers to. Congress keeps asking the Trump administration about their plans for this golf course. Trump said that he wants to get it started on September 1st. We're going to see if that happens, but Maryland Representative Jamie Raskin is asking about the cost of this renovation to turn it into what is really a public-friendly and affordable golf course, into what President Trump wants to become, a championship-grade PGA-style golf course. What are the costs for that? We don't know that yet. Raskin also is wondering what will be happening to the cherry trees donated by Japan, some of the oldest trees that were donated on that East Potomac Park, and whether the public will get a chance to weigh in on all of this. There's a lot left to be known. People recreate on Haynes Point. There are bikers and joggers across the perimeter of that place. Will that area be wiped out? That's something that we still don't know an answer to. You know, in fact, Nick, we don't have a final rendering of this project yet, which is what pretty much everyone is asking from outside the Trump administration.
21: And what you just said, we don't have a final rendering. We have seen various drawings of what it could look like. Is there any one version that we've seen that the Trump administration has publicly said, yes, this is what it's going to look like? Or have we not even seen the blueprints that the Trump administration is working with on this?
20: We have not seen detailed high-resolution renderings. Interior Secretary Doug Burgum, who has a hand in a lot of D.C. projects that Trump is undertaking, said in May that this would be a, quote, championship-quality golf course at affordable rates. He put out a rendering that's not very high-resolution, if I may say. And President Trump last month was touring the site. He's holding these blueprints in his hand. Some of the photographers zoomed in and saw what these blueprints looked like. And these drawings were more expansive than the previous images, which showed this golf course taking up that entire perimeter. And that's why I mentioned Haynes Point and that perimeter where people like to cycle around. That would be wiped out in what this drawing looked like. But we're still waiting to see what the actual final plans will look like.
21: Here we are at the end of July, moving into August. That's pretty close to the 1st of September, which is when the Trump administration wants to start this. Opponents have sued, and a federal judge is looking for more information. Do we know legally where this stands, whether it could get underway soon or if it has to play out more within the legal system?
20: The D.C. Preservation League is back in court. They're trying to stop this project. They argue that it goes against the establishment of the park by Congress as a place for the people. Before moving forward with construction, the federal judge told NPS that they will have to submit more information, timeline, and details about the project. So we're still waiting for that. Presumably that judge will hold them to that. That's the other question. Will a judge stand in the way of this project given this legal limbo that we're in so far? There's a lot here to still be determined. And like you say, September 1st is just about a month away. The White House has always said this is a, quote, decrepit golf course. They paint it as a site that sorely needed repairs. A lot of golfers will say, yeah, it could use upgrades, but maybe not turning it into a Trump-style golf course. That's definitely not what a lot of locals are looking for here. But we'll see. Trump has a vision for making this into something that could hold championships and tournaments with the backdrop of the monuments in the background.
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7: Traffic and weather on WTOP.
4: Road work continues. Outer loop of the Beltway south of River Road, down to and across the American Legion Bridge with the left and center lanes blocked. Stay over to the far right, heading down towards the George Washington Parkway. Separate work zone up ahead. Looks like they're doing some maintenance work south of 193 Georgetown Pike towards the Dulles Toll Road. That's also along the left side. Beyond there, the Beltway should be uneventful for you as you head down through Merrifield and Annandale. There's road work in Springfield blocking the right and center lane. Stay over to the far left single file to go through that work zone. This also affects the ramp from southbound 395 to join the outer loop of the Beltway. Bit of an early merge, and then you're good to go from Van Dorn Street over to the Wilson Bridge. I'm Robert Workman, your next traffic report in 10 minutes.
22: Let's check that forecast.
6: What a Friday this is going to be. No rain expected, brighter skies. Temperatures will be around 90. This is going to be perfect pool weather. Perfect weather, too, if you're going to be maybe getting off work early. Now, this morning's temperatures are running between 60 and 67 degrees. The afternoon range, about 84 to 90 degrees. This weekend, boy, you're going to notice the humidity levels really rising. Tropical air by Sunday. And our next chance of showers, maybe even an isolated storm Sunday late. 7 News. Chief Meteorologist Veronica Johnson in the First Alert Weather Center.
22: Nice out, 70 degrees, breezy. Tyson, 71. Waldorf, 78. L'Enfant Plaza, this Friday morning, July 31st, last day of the month, this 3 a.m. hour. And it's 74 outside our WTOP studios. And coming up this half hour for you on WTOP, just ahead.
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22: It's now been nearly 6 months since Nancy Guthrie, the 84-year-old mother of Today Show co-host Savannah Guthrie, disappeared from her home. And days after Savannah released a new video pleading for information on her mom, the Pima County Sheriff's Office says a recent DNA test on evidence taken from the Arizona home does not point to any suspect. Let's get more now from ABC News Chief Investigative Correspondent Aaron Katursky, bringing us up to date on this story.
29: ABC News has learned investigators searching for the man who abducted Nancy Guthrie are ruling out one of the forensic clues retrieved from her Tucson area home. They finished testing hair, and Pima County Sheriff Chris Nanos told us it does not point to a suspect.
30: I think the hair analysis was done and there was nothing.
29: That leaves a mixed sample of DNA as the only potential piece of biological evidence left. The sheriff said they're working to untangle a mix of DNA from as many as four people.
30: My understanding is there's at least five, maybe six labs across the country that are working on all of this.
29: And they are using genetic genealogy.
22: Turning the page, days after a Swiss Air flight had to be diverted due to smoke in the plane, the airline is revealing the culprit. ABC's Stephanie Ramos has details on that this morning for us.
1: The airline saying the smoke occurred in business class after the headphone charging case slipped into a seat and became jammed, adding this damaged the device, causing it to heat up and produce smoke.
3: When the pilot came over and said, we've got an emergency that there's smoke in the cabin.
1: David Weinstein and Joshua Morris, among 208 passengers and crew on board as the plane landed. Fire crews waiting on the runway.
3: The fire brigade were coming on board. They said they wanted to come on board and check. They checked the plane, make sure it was okay.
1: Yellow school buses standing by to transport passengers.
22: A Virginia judge has ordered a competency evaluation for the son of former Washington Commanders offensive coordinator Eric Bieniemy. Elijah Bieniemy is accused in this case of shooting his mother inside the family home in Loudoun County. That was last weekend. He's charged in the case with malicious wounding and firearms offenses. During the court hearing this week on the matter Thursday, a judge in the case granted a defense request to determine whether Elijah Bieniemy is competent to stand trial here. News 4 reports this weekend the evaluation is expected to be completed by September 9th. His attorney told the court that Bieniemy has significant mental health issues. In the meantime, there is encouraging news we understand about the victim. Mia Bieniemy has been released from the ICU this morning and is reportedly making steady progress in her recovery. Elon Musk is jumping back, apparently, into Republican politics ahead of the midterm elections. Musk is reviving what was known as his America PAC. That was the super PAC that spent more than $260 million on helping President Trump in 2024 in that election. The group this year says they plan things a little different to focus on voter turnout efforts. So does that mean we'll see a sequel to the Trump-Musk bromance that we saw in 2024? We turn now to Alex Eisenstadt, senior political reporter for Axios. He says it never really went away. Not really.
8: Musk's relationship after he departed the White House has warmed somewhat with Trump. It's never going to be what it once was, from what I'm told, but it's warmed somewhat. And he never really left the Republican bubble. He's been talking with the Trump team for months about getting involved in the midterms. Late last year, he started cutting checks once again to House and Senate Republicans. He backed a Senate candidate in Kentucky, Republican Senate candidate. So he never really left the scene. And I don't think it's terribly surprising that necessarily he's coming back into the scene. What is going to be important, though, is how much money he spends in a year that's not looking to be terribly bright for Republicans.
22: Representatives wouldn't specify exactly how much he intends to spend this time around. We'll keep you updated as we learn more on WTOP. Turning to the medical page, parents may expect their child to speak up about vision problems, but eye doctors say many children don't even realize they're having trouble actually seeing. To that end, as WTOP's Mike Murillo tells us Friday morning, undetected vision issues can lead to difficulties in the classroom down the line.
9: Kids don't know what they don't know. And so they may think their vision is completely normal because they don't know what normal is.
10: Dr. Terry Geis is president of the American Optometric Association. The group says nearly 75% of vision problems kids experience are missed during school and pediatrician vision screenings. She says parents and teachers should watch for kids that struggle in class.
9: That child that may not be able to see well gets fidgety in their seat or avoids doing classwork.
10: Guy says some children with attention issues may actually have vision problems. She also says screen time is driving up nearsightedness among kids. With all this, she says the big takeaway.
9: I think the biggest misconception is that they're going to complain and they're going to tell someone that they can't see very well. And that's just not true.
10: And she urges parents to get their kids a comprehensive eye exam to rule out any vision concerns. Mike Murillo, WTOP News.
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11: The Nationals suffered a nationally televised letdown in Atlanta, blowing an early 3-0 lead and a 5-4 loss to the Braves to drop back to 500 and 2.5 games out of the last wildcard spot. Luis Garcia Jr. finished a single shy of the cycle and hit a 455-foot home run sandwiched between Dale and Lyle homers, but they were all solo shots, and the Nats bats would finish the night 0-for-9 with runners in scoring position. Jake Irvin returned from the injured list to pitch 5 Jekyll and Hyde innings in his first start since a 2-0 win there in Atlanta May 23rd. Next up in a big game Friday night, Foster Griffin for the final time before the trade deadline. The Nats, winners of 17 of his 21 starts this season. The Commanders spent a second straight day of training camp practices on red zone work. Day two included a more impressive showing from the defense. The offense is still in the process of finding their number two receiver, to Terry McLaurin, but he says rookie Antonio Williams has a couple of routes to making his case.
2: He's just doing everything that we've asked him to do. You know, he's on snack duty, so he better have them snacks this afternoon. But he's a great guy, man. He asks so many great questions, and I think he has a bright future. So just this camp is going to be great for him to get day-to-day ready. Reps, building on. I just told him now it's about stacking days and being consistent, but he just has a great feel for the position already as a rookie.
11: Terry's old college teammate Chris Olave has parlayed a breakout season into a lucrative four-year extension in New Orleans. This 4 years after the Commanders traded out of position to select him 11th overall, and former Commander Deebo Samuel is returning to San Francisco for a second stint with the Niners on a one-year deal. Rob Woodfork, WTOP Sports.
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15: This is Bishop Michael Burbidge of the Catholic Diocese of Arlington. 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Just as God desires that we grow in relationship with Him, He wants us to grow in relationship as brothers and sisters. 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As you enjoy this summer season, cherish the gifts of family and friends, strengthen the relationships that matter the most, and spend quality time with one another.
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4: Virginia road work northbound on I-95. Stafford County, starting near Courthouse Road, right in the center lanes blocked up past 610 towards the express lane entrance. Stay over to the far left to get by. Past there, you should be okay. Quantico, Dale City, Springfield. They're working on the outer loop of the Beltway in the Springfield interchange. Stay to the left to get by in that work zone. That also affects the ramp from southbound 395 to join the outer loop of the Beltway. Bit of an early merge. Outer loop of the Beltway approaching the American Legion Bridge. Left and center lanes blocked in that work zone. Stay over to the far right going down towards the George Washington Parkway. Separate work zone up ahead between the Georgetown Pike and the Dulles Toll Road. That's in the left lane. I'm Robert Workman. Your next traffic report in 10 minutes.
22: Let's check that forecast now with Veronica as we roll into this weekend together.
6: Well, here early this morning, temperatures range from 60 to 67 degrees. We do have lighter winds, and we will have lighter winds on this Friday as high pressure moves in. So not going to be as breezy as the last 2 days. So we've got higher temperatures, a little more heat for us, and also a little more humidity with those lighter winds, but still not bad. We'll be around 90 today. For Saturday, around 90 degrees. Sunday, in the upper 80s, with showers and a few isolated storms late Sunday. I'm 7 News Chief Meteorologist Veronica Johnson at the First Alert Weather Center.
22: Nice out this morning, 72 degrees to Pond Circle. This check, 74 Annandale. It's 67 this morning, Germantown. Down a degree to 74 outside the WTOP studios, where the time now on WTOP is 3:30.
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22: Good Friday morning, last day of this month, July 31st. Welcome in for the ride. Glad you're with us. I'm Dean Lane. Andrew Alsbrooks is our producer. Among the top stories we're following this morning on WTOP, we begin the ride this morning with President Donald Trump suggesting now himself that he could pull the nomination of Todd Blanche to be confirmed as his next attorney general after two Republican senators expressed concerns, more concerns this week, in fact. Blanche is still the acting attorney general as we speak this morning, at issue, apparently, that sweeping tax immunity deal that benefits President Donald Trump and members of his family, as well as the anti-weaponization fund, as it's called, that could compensate President Trump's allies. ABC News correspondent Jay O'Brien with an update for us.
0: Blanche, who was Trump's personal lawyer and is now the acting attorney general, insists the fund is dead. But the Justice Department hasn't said that in writing, Senator John Cornyn blaming the White House. Senator Tom Tillis saying one of Trump's advisors wants to revive the fund.
7: The only reason why we wouldn't move forward with this language is because that same advisor wants to bring it back to life at some point.
0: The president lashing out, saying he refused to endorse Cornyn and Tillis and killed their political careers, and suggested temporarily withdrawing Blanche's nomination until both senators are out of office.
22: Now to the fighting to update you between the U.S. and Iran, escalating once again this hour, raising fears this morning that the conflict could spread across the Middle East. This five-month war that started out as only 2 weeks has expanded beyond Iran and U.S. forces this week, with attacks recently as well as security incidents marked and reported in several countries across the region, including Egypt, Saudi Arabia, and Yemen. ABC News correspondent Karen Hua this morning.
17: Central Command saying dozens of military targets were hit, including command centers, missile facilities, and maritime capabilities. U.S. officials call it a powerful response to Iran's attack Tuesday, in which Iranian missiles targeted U.S. troops at an airbase in Jordan.
18: We're going to be hitting them very hard.
17: There's growing concern that the war is expanding. Reported drone strikes hit two ships at a port in Egypt, including a U.S.-owned tanker. And now a report from Reuters saying China could be sending Iran shoulder-fired missiles. China denies the report. American weapons stockpiles also in the spotlight. One analysis finds the U.S. has now burned through two-thirds of its critical Patriot missile interceptors.
22: ABC News correspondent Karen Hua, WTOP at
19: 3:33. I'm J.J. Green. We've been speaking to sources and digging into the numbers, and about 5,000 to 7,000 missiles have been fired. The U.S. has used 23,000 precision-guided bombs, 2,100 cruise missiles, 1,600 interceptors. Iran is estimated to have used 1,500 ballistic and cruise missiles, 3,500 Shahed drones. 16 countries have either been launch points, target areas, or interception zones. And one-third of a billion people, 281 million people, are now residents in these extended war zones. So one missile that misses the mark may be intended for a U.S. military base that ends up hitting a crowded civilian neighborhood, or an international airport, or a plane, or a commercial ship that may be carrying, say, sailors from a dozen countries, could turn this conflict, according to experts, into uncontrollable, multi-theater global crisis.
22: WTOP National Security Correspondent J.J. Green Friday morning, where the time is 3:34. Back here at home, the Kennedy Center is apparently suspending all free public tours moving forward. The New York Times is reporting this morning that the center has put a temporary pause, is what they're calling this, on the tour program, and volunteer tour guides have apparently been told to stay home until further notice. No reason was given for the sudden pause of public tours. Aside from 1 year on a hiatus during the COVID pandemic, the Kennedy Center's tour program has operated actually without interruption since 1971, when the center originally opened. It's 3:35 on WTOP. Seattle's police chief has resigned among pressure at the request of the mayor after pressure has mounted against police and the mayor following this past weekend, Sunday's deadly mass shooting at that food festival where three people died.
20: In the same week of the mass shooting in Seattle, now the city's police chief is out of a job. In a statement, now former chief Sean Barnes' attorney saying the mayor of Seattle requested Barnes' resignation and he resigned. Chief Barnes had been under fire since the shooting for the city's lack of basic information to come out to the public and media, and his frequent travel out of the city, sometimes to see family in Chicago. When confronted about his frequent trips out of Seattle, including on Sunday when the shooting occurred, Barnes became hostile this week.
21: No. You need to know this.
20: Now an interim chief has been appointed. Alex Stone, ABC News.
22: Reports hugging money of the U.S. economy this year showing sluggish growth at best.
23: The U.S. economy grew 1.5% from April through June, weighed down by rising imports. The U.S. gross domestic product, the output of goods and services, was a deceleration from 2.1% in the first quarter of this year. The Commerce Department's report is below economists' expectations, but consumer spending increased at an annual 3.2%, up from 0.5% in the first quarter. Consumer spending accounts for about 70% of U.S. economic activity. And a measure of the economy's underlying strength looks good. That does not include numbers for government spending and trade. Donna Warder, Washington.
22: A whole neighborhood in Canton, Ohio was rocked by a home explosion early Thursday morning this week. At least two people were hurt. Several properties sustained damage. ABC's Morgan Norwood says this morning authorities believe it was a natural gas explosion.
1: The blast sending tremors throughout the neighborhood.
3: It blew everything off my walls. My cabinets are open. My TVs are blown off the walls.
1: Authorities say the force of it moving two other nearby homes off their foundations, launching debris and even downing power lines.
8: There's even debris in the trees, glass and debris in the road. Unsafe structure, so we caution the public to stay away from the area.
1: Investigators are looking into what triggered that gas explosion.
22: Good Friday morning, July 31st, last day of this month. Thanks for taking the ride with us. It's 3:37, an update on traffic and weather coming your way in just 1 minute.
9: ABC News, I'm Dave Packard. The U.S. economy grew less than analysts were expecting in the April to June quarter. The Commerce Department says GDP growth slowed from 2.1% in the first 3 months of the year to 1.5% in the second quarter. The Iran war sending oil and gas prices up again, and that's not good news for lawmakers trying to hold on to their seats.
18: There are 96 days to go until the midterm elections. Republicans are clearly focused on holding on to their majorities in the House and Senate. The war, inflation, higher gas prices, not helping.
9: ABC Stephen Portnoy. With less than 2 weeks before the election there, Mandela Barnes announced he's dropping out of the Democratic primary for Wisconsin governor. This after a poll found that the Democratic socialist in the race, Francesca Hong, was leading Barnes and other candidates by a large margin. Water plants across Minnesota hit this week with cyber attacks. Some state and local investigators suspect that Iranian hackers are to blame. This is ABC News.
22: Good Friday morning, July 31st. Welcome in. 3:38 the time now on WTOP. Welcome. Traffic and weather are the gates. Good morning first to Robert Workman in the WTOP Traffic Center.
4: Good morning, Dean. VDOT crews picking up the construction barrels now northbound on I-95 in Stafford County. They got a few more to get out of the way. Stay over to the left as you come up past Courthouse Road on the way up towards 610. Looks like by the time you get to Garrisonville Road, though, your lanes are all open and you're back up to speed, headed for Quantico, Dale City, and up into Springfield. Still working on the outer loop of the Beltway in the Springfield Interchange. Stay to the left in that work zone. Inner loop looks okay as you go up towards Tyson's. Had reported maybe a problem along the left side between I-66 and Route 7. Nothing I can see in the traffic cameras, but looks sharp through there. Outer loop of the Beltway still have road work over on the Maryland side of the American Legion Bridge. Left and center lanes are blocked. Stay to the far right as you cross the river and head down towards the GW Parkway. Separate work zone up ahead. Looked like a maintenance crew between the Georgetown Pike 193 and the Dulles Toll Road. That one's along the left side as well. I'm Robert Workman. Your next traffic report in 10 minutes.
22: 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Here now, 7 News First Alert Chief Meteorologist Veronica Johnson with a look at that weekend forecast, for it is here.
6: Looking out over the landscape over the next couple of days, Friday, your weekend, and next week, this Friday will be the most comfortable. So seize the day. Don't waste it. Get out there and try to enjoy yourself. We've got just a few scattered clouds here early this morning, but mostly sunny skies expected for the afternoon. Temperatures will move from the 60s to about 90 degrees. And on Saturday, we'll have a high temperature in the lower 90s, mostly cloudy skies expected. I'm 7 News Chief Meteorologist Veronica Johnson in the First Alert Weather Center.
22: Comfortable out in the 60s and 70s right now, 72 degrees DuPont Circle, 67 Germantown this morning, 74 Annandale. This Friday morning, July 31st, in the 3 a.m. hour, we're 74 outside our WTOP studios, where the time now this morning is 3:40. On WTOP, of course, we bring you money news at 10 and 40. Here's John Warthog.
24: Microsoft was the star of the show on Thursday. The tech giant soared more than 15% after sharing its latest financial update. And hands down, Microsoft was the biggest winner among the 30 blue chips. MarketWatch says this was the best day for Microsoft in almost 20 years. Healthy 1% gains and then some for the major averages. The Dow Jones Industrial Average climbing 613 points. The S&P 500 added 121. And the NASDAQ rose 679 points. That was almost a 3% rise for the NASDAQ Thursday. And stocks soared despite where the U.S. economy slowed this spring. The GDP report came in at 1.5%. That was below expectations. When you look inside the report, you see some healthy spending by consumers. John Werdock, WTOP News.
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13: News happens here.
22: There are more questions Friday morning this week about the Trump administration's plans to overhaul the East Potomac Golf Course in D.C. President Donald Trump wants construction on a championship-style redesign, he said this week, to begin in the fall in September. Yet final plans and costs have not yet been released in this situation. To that end, Maryland Congressman Jamie Raskin is now pressing Interior Secretary Doug Burgum for details this week.
5: Raskin is asking about the cost of this renovation to turn it into what is really a public-friendly and affordable golf course, into what President Trump wants to become, a championship-grade PGA-style golf course. What are the costs for that? We don't know that yet. Raskin also is wondering what will be happening to the cherry trees donated by Japan, some of the oldest trees that were donated on that East Potomac Park, and whether the public will get a chance to weigh in on all of this. There's a lot left to be known. People recreate on Haynes Point. There are bikers and joggers across the perimeter of that place. Will that area be wiped out? That's something that we still don't know an answer to. You know, in fact, we don't have a final rendering of this project yet, which is what pretty much everyone is asking from outside the Trump administration.
22: That was Axios DC reporter June A. Dill. Opponents have sued

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3: Word this week that Elon Musk is apparently jumping back into politics, into Republican politics specifically, ahead of the midterm elections come this November. Musk is reviving what was known as his America PAC. That is the super PAC that spent more than $260 million helping elect President Trump in 2024. Now, the group also this year plans to focus, they say, more on voter turnout efforts. WTOP talks about it with Alex Eisenstadt, a senior political reporter for Axios, to get his take.
13: The PAC is going to be playing a really important role this fall in terms of leading voter turnout for Republicans. In other words, door knocking, canvassing, the nitty-gritty work of bringing voters out to the polls, as opposed to running TV ads. And this is similar to what Elon Musk's PAC, it's called America PAC, did in 2024, when Elon Musk spent over $250 million to get Trump elected in 2024. That amount of money that he put in, over $250 million, made him the single biggest donor in a single presidential election cycle in American history. And so we don't know exactly how much Musk is going to spend, but from what I'm told, it's going to be a lot. And knowing what we know about Musk, it's unlikely to be 10 or 20 bucks.
14: The other big question is why? Why is Elon Musk getting back into politics? He broke with President Trump, then they seemed to reconcile their differences a little bit, but he stayed out of politics for a long time. And he was even talking for a while about maybe even spearheading an effort to create a third party, a viable third party. So what has changed? Why is he jumping back into politics like this?
13: What we know is that Musk's relationship after he departed the White House has warmed somewhat with Trump. It's never going to be what it once was, from what I'm told, but it's warmed somewhat. And he never really left the Republican bubble. He's been talking with the Trump team for months about getting involved in the midterms. Late last year, he started cutting checks once again to House and Senate Republicans. He backed a Senate candidate in Kentucky, Republican Senate candidate. So he never really left the scene. And I don't think it's terribly surprising that necessarily he's coming back into the scene. What is going to be important, though, is how much money he spends in a year that's not looking to be terribly bright for Republicans.
14: Since Republicans are facing some serious political headwinds with this election, how much of a difference could money and turnout efforts really make in an election cycle like this?
13: From talking with party operatives, they'll concede that this is not a terribly good environment for Republicans, but the financial edge that they have, especially with Musk's PAC and the fact that Trump has a super PAC with about $400 million in it, the fact that Republicans have that at their disposal.

0: proposal could help them around the edges. So in other words, if you have a close race, a really close race, this could potentially help tilt the race if you have a really tight race for the House and that's going to be divided by one or two seats. This could make a difference. If the race for the Senate is coming down to one or two seats, this could potentially make a difference. So no, money's not going to alter the fundamental terrain and the fundamental environment facing Republicans. After all, we know that Trump now in some polls has an approval rating that's in the low 30s, which is very, very, very low. But the money that they have can help.
1: Talking politics on WTOP concerning Elon Musk, that's Alex Eisenstadt, senior political reporter for Axios this early Friday morning, talking with our Nick Iannelli. 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
2: All lanes open in Silver Spring. Accident investigation complete in Four Corners. Colesville Road had been closed for several hours near University Boulevard in both directions because of a bad crash last night, but everything's back to normal through there. Outer loop of the Beltway is in good shape through College Park and Silver Spring. Still have some road work on the outer loop south of River Road down across the American Legion Bridge. Stay to the right to get by down towards the GW Parkway. Separate work zone between Georgetown Pike and the Dulles Toll Road is in the left lane. They're also doing work on the outer loop of the Beltway in the Springfield Interchange. There you have to stay to the far left on your way over to Van Dorn Street. Seeing some police activity outbound on the Key Bridge along the right side, so look sharp as you leave Georgetown heading over towards Roslyn. I'm Robert Workman, your next traffic report in 10 minutes.
3: And that's just about a wrap on this month of July. Here today, your final day. Going to be pretty nice. Temperatures this morning in the lower to upper 60s. We'll have a high temperature today around 90 degrees with mostly sunny skies as high pressure pushes in. Also looking at some lighter winds and a touch more humidity. But August, we'll start out with more clouds and rain chances nearly every day for the first couple of days. Right now, Saturday, mostly cloudy. Sunday, you've got rain coming in for the afternoon and evening. 7 News, Chief Meteorologist Veronica Johnson in the First Alert Weather Center.
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1: Heard this morning that the NTSB, National Transportation Safety Board, has identified the cause of that plane crash in Alaska that killed all 10 people on board last year.
8: The Bering Airlines plane initially went missing last year and then was recovered the next day by the Coast Guard, finding all 10 on board had been killed. Now the NTSB says it has determined the plane crashed because it was overweight and the pilot failed to maintain adequate airspeed due to icy conditions. The NTSB says icy conditions were more severe than what was in the forecast that day. The pilot's workload increased and the pilot, the NTSB says, made wrong input controls, causing the plane to stall and crash. Alex Stone, ABC News.
1: Let's talk transportation on WTOP Metro. Plans tied to transit improvements around the future Commanders Stadium site are moving ahead, we're told, this weekend. The Metro Board has approved agreements with D.C. that will allow WMATA to be reimbursed for upgrades near the RFK campus. The D.C. Council has already committed $300 million over 4 years for transportation improvements around Stadium Armory, along with another $5 million, we're told, to design dedicated bus lanes. Now, the move follows a Metro study released in May this past spring that ruled out a new Metro Rail station. Instead, planners are focusing on upgrades to the existing Stadium Armory station and new Bus Rapid Transit Gold Line serving Binning Road and 8th Street. We'll keep you updated as the developments take place. Virginia leaders are taking a fresh look at how students are tested in that classroom. The state has issued a request for proposals for a new company to design Virginia's Standards of Learning Test, better known as SOLs, which students begin taking in the third grade. It is actually the first competitive review of the testing program in more than 20 years.
6: There was a working group in Virginia's General Assembly that really took a dive into what could be better about Virginia's standardized testing system. It was a 133-page report that was released earlier this summer. And in that report is the detail that the estimate is $30 to $38 million per year. That's what it's expected to cost when this new company takes over. But that's actually a discount. Right now, the state says it's $46.5 million to make these assessments every year. And there are also a lot of factors that create some uncertainty about what the exact number could be. Things like maybe students have to retake one of those tests.
1: WTOP's Scott Gelman this morning. The hope here is the new testing system can be in place, the target date by 2027-28.
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8: The slowest traffic.
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1: Well, let's try the thing with Rob again.
12: The Nationals lost a 3-run lead in a nationally televised home run derby in Atlanta, where none of the five blasts was longer than Luis Garcia's 455-footer.
14: It's been a long drive, right field toward the corner. This one headed toward the chop house. It is long, long. Long gone on the roof of the chop house. A tape measure home run for Luis Garcia Jr. That one simply sent out of sight.
12: Dave Jagler on 1500 AM calling one of multiple home runs to hit that restaurant in the right field stands in a 5-4 loss by the Nats to the Braves to open an important series leading into the trade deadline. Garcia finished a single shy of the cycle. Daylen Lyle hit the other two home runs to extend the Nationals' major league lead with 162 homers, one better than all of last year. Jake Irvin took a no-hitter into the fourth inning of his return from the 60-day injury list, but earned the loss after giving up all five runs. The baseball world was largely confused over ESPN's longtime play-by-play announcer Carl Ravage calling that game more than a week after being the network's highest-profile layoff. The Athletic's Andrew Marchand reports Ravage was given the option to work some more summer dates, and he chose this game, a Yankee game next month, and the Little League World Series. In tennis, one of the best stories at the D.C. Open bowed out in round two as 17-year-old Cruz Hewitt, the 612th-ranked player in the world, who won his first career ATP match earlier this week, lost to tournament top seed and defending tournament champion Alex de Minaur in straight sets. Rob Woodfork, WTOP Sports.
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1: Good Friday morning. It's 3:58. Traffic and weather on the 8th. First to Robert Workman in the WTOP Traffic Center this morning.
2: Outer loop of the Beltway south of River Road. Still have road work in the left and center lanes heading down across the American Legion Bridge. Stay single file to the right down towards the George Washington Parkway. Might as well hang out over there because there's a second work zone up ahead between 193 and the Dulles Toll Road. That one's along the left side as well. On the outer loop in Springfield, they're still doing work along the right side of the roadway as you head past 395. Get over to the far left, and if you're on the southbound lanes of 395, you will have to merge early onto the outer loop of the Beltway over towards Van Dorn Street. VDOT crews picking up the construction barrels northbound on I-95 in Stafford County. Still going to get the signs out of the way and the last couple of barrels. Stay over to the left just to be on the safe side from Courthouse Road up towards 610. You're fine to Springfield and up 395 to the 14th Street Bridge. 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I'm Robert Workman, your next traffic report in 10 minutes.
3: What a Friday this is going to be. No rain expected, brighter skies. Temperatures will be around 90. This is going to be perfect pool weather. Perfect weather, too, if you're going to be maybe getting off work early. Now, this morning's temperatures are running between 60 and 67 degrees. The afternoon range, about 84 to 90 degrees. This weekend, boy, you're going to notice the humidity levels really rising. Tropical air by Sunday. And our next chance of showers, maybe even an isolated storm Sunday late. 7 News Chief Meteorologist Veronica Johnson in the First Alert Weather Center.
1: 73 degrees at 3:59.
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1: Friday morning, July 31st. I'm Dean Lane. Coming up,
10: a D.C. public school cyber attack may have compromised students' personal information. I'm Sarah Jacobs.
17: Passengers on the plans for a major renovation at Dulles.
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17: This is Kyle Cooper.
19: Whoa, what is that?
20: The newly gilded statues on the Memorial Bridge are eye-catchers. I'm Jimmy Alexander.
1: Gains on Wall Street. The Dow was up 6.13 at the closing bell Thursday.
21: From ABC News, I'm Dave Packer. The federal government is warning communities about cyber threats to water systems.
22: State officials and the FBI are trying to determine who is behind a wide-scale cyber attack targeting more than 30 water treatment systems in the state of Minnesota. In one case, the hackers were actually able to shut down the flow of water from the well and water treatment plant in the tiny city of Brahm, forcing officials to provide clean water to residents already stored in its water tower.
21: ABC's Pierre Thomas. Multiple U.S. officials tell ABC News the attacks may be linked to Iran. Growing concerns about Russia's war in Ukraine, possibly expanding. A Russian missile hit Poland during an attack on Ukraine.
23: Poland and NATO saying their air and ground defenses were activated. Prime Minister Tusk also saying the missile was a Russian KH-101 cruise missile. It came as Russia unleashed another massive air assault into western Ukraine, where Poland shares a border. Those strikes killing at least 8 people, including 3 children in one family. Britt Clenett, ABC News, London.
21: President Trump's new multinational board of peace said Thursday that Hamas has agreed to disarm. Hamas has not confirmed their acceptance of the agreement outlined by the U.S. A judge in Georgia handed Colin Gray a 15-year prison sentence Thursday for giving his son Colt Gray the gun that was used in the Appalachian High School mass shooting. ABC's Faith Abube.
24: Prosecutors argued even though Gray's 14-year-old son had mental health problems and was obsessed with school shooters, the Georgia father bought him an assault-style rifle for Christmas. His son is serving life without the possibility of parole, and now Colin Gray is sentenced to 15 years in prison. And this landmark case is now the latest in a wider push across this country to hold parents accountable for their children. Deadly school shootings.
21: From April to June, new data shows GDP growth slowed to just 1.5% as inflation took hold. 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
1: WTOP News Time, now 4:02. Friday morning, last day of this month, July 31st, partly cloudy, daybreak low holding in the 60s, then partly to mostly sunny later today, a little more humid, not too bad. Good day, Veronica says, 87 to 90. 72 in Washington. Good morning to you. I'm Dean Lane. Locally, we begin with the D.C. public school system warning families this weekend about a cybersecurity breach involving a web page, apparently where registration data for summer learning programs is stored. WTOP Sarah Jacobs, up to date with us.
10: The school system says an unauthorized party may have accessed student information, including names, student ID numbers, dates of birth, home addresses, and phone numbers. but that social security numbers and financial information were not part of that system. Families are being urged to watch for suspicious calls, emails, or text messages as the investigation continues. School officials say law enforcement has been notified, but there's no indication that any of the leaked information has been used improperly. Sarah Jacobs, WTOP News.
1: WTOP News time, now 4:03. How do travelers feel about a major overhaul planned for Dulles International Airport that we've been talking about this week here on WTOP? Well, President Donald Trump made the announcement formally this week, giving details on this, saying that the airport's awkward shuttle, that thing known as the People Movers, will be going away. So many people love those. WTOP's Kyle Cooper went to Dulles to ask travelers there what they think about all of this.
17: It's kind of a mixed bag. Brandon Brown says the People Movers need to go, and Dulles is looking old.
0: Absolutely, it's time. Not sure about all of the plans, but yeah, I think it's definitely time.
17: This man has no big issues with the People Movers that most people kind of dread.
4: It's good. I like it. Yeah. I think it's useful.
5: It comes frequent enough.
4: Yeah. Okay. I think it's useful. I think it does its purpose.
17: Francesca DeSarno is not a big fan of the mobile lounges, but isn't sure Dulles needs a $22.5 billion renovation.
5: I mean, I've never really had any issues with Dulles. Okay. I like it better than the other airports in the area.
17: A new U-shaped train would replace the mobile lounges under this plan. At Dulles, Kyle Cooper, WTOP News.
1: Meantime, drivers crossing the Arlington Memorial Bridge this morning are getting a much brighter view, if you will. One of the bridge's iconic horse statues has emerged from behind scaffolding after being restored with a new coating of gold leaf, part of a $5 million project, a restoration project, funded through President Donald Trump's Make D.C. Safe and Beautiful Again initiative. WTOP's Jimmy Alexander went to check it out.
6: I don't remember them being this shiny. Is gaudy.
18: Stephen Francis has lived off and on in the DMV for over 50 years.
6: I think there's a better use for the funds than polishing up these horses that in the end it's not really going to make a lot of difference as to people's attitude about the district.
18: In 1951, Italy gave the United States the Bronze Arts of War statues, Valor and Sacrifice, to thank America for helping rebuild the country after the Second World War.
25: I was walking on the backside of the memorial and I was just like, whoa, what is that?
18: Amy and her daughter, Gio, who are from Topeka, Kansas, took a pedicab from the Lincoln Memorial to get a better view.
5: They look really nice. They're super shiny, and those statues are beautiful.
18: From the Memorial Bridge, Jimmy Alexander, WTOP News.
1: A Maryland university is launching a first-of-its-kind program, we're told, aimed at helping meet one of the region's biggest workforce needs right now. It focuses on healthcare professionals who remain in high demand across the state and around the country. WTOP's John Doman with that.
26: Maryland's first ever PhD in nursing education program is starting up here at Bowie State University this fall at a time when there are a lot of vacancies in that field.
27: For us to combat the nursing shortage, we need faculty and staff to teach the next generation of nurses.
26: Dr. Monique Olson's the chair of Bowie State's Department of Nursing, and she says the goal of this program is to get the experienced nurses who have a ton of knowledge and help them pass that knowledge on.
27: Some people just have an innate gift that they're able to connect with others and to share their wisdom. And we want those types of students. We want those that are passionate about just having those interpersonal relationships with the next generation.
26: The program starts this fall. There's 15 scholarships available for enrollees. At Bowie State, John Dome in WTOP News.
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1: Traffic and weather on the 8th. And good morning to Robert Workman in the WTLP Traffic Center.
7: Good morning, Dean. Outer loop of the Beltway. Still have some road work as you head south of River Road down towards the American Legion Bridge. They're picking up the barrels, but the left and center lanes are still tied up. Stay over to the far right on the way down towards Carter Rock. By the time you reach the American Legion Bridge and continue down towards McLean, your lanes are open. Now, up ahead, there's a separate work zone on the VDOT side down between 193 and the Dulles Toll Road. That's in the left lane. On the inner loop, you are in good shape through Tyson's, across the bridge, and over towards 270. All lanes open in Silver Spring. Closed on Colesville Road, just north of the Beltway, up at Four Corners at University Boulevard for accident investigation for several hours overnight, but I don't see any lingering effects from that. Still have a bit of road work in downtown, northbound on the DC 295, going up towards Benning Road. Only one lane of traffic has been getting by through there. Selling your car? Watch out for fake payments, unsafe meetups, endless haggling, or you could just sell to Fitzgerald and know exactly who you're dealing with. Go to FitzBuysCars.com today. I'm Robert Workman, your next traffic report in 10 minutes.
8: And that's just about a wrap on this month of July. Here today, your final day. Going to be pretty nice. Temperatures this morning in the lower to upper 60s. We'll have a high temperature today around 90 degrees with mostly sunny skies as high pressure pushes in. Also looking at some lighter winds and a touch more humidity. But August, we'll start out with more clouds and rain chances nearly every day for the first couple of days. Right now, Saturday, mostly cloudy. Sunday, you've got rain coming in for the afternoon and evening. 7 News Chief Meteorologist Veronica Johnson in the First Alert Weather Center.
1: We're at 73 degrees for Belvoir, 75 Foggy Bottom. You're waking up to 71 degrees Silver Spring. Friday morning, July 31st, last day of this month, 72 right now outside the WTLP studios, where the time now on this Friday morning is 4:10. On WTOP, of course, we bring you money news at 10 and 40. Here's John.
9: Some discouraging news if you're looking to buy a home and need a mortgage. It's getting more expensive to take out a loan. Mortgage rates have jumped to a new high for the year. Freddie Mac says the typical 30-year fixed-rate mortgage has risen to 6.66%. Rates have now risen 4 straight weeks. Robust gains for the major stock averages Thursday after upbeat news from Microsoft, the tech giant climbing some 15%, one of its best days in years. The Dow Jones Industrial Average was up 613 points. The S&P 500 advanced 121, and the NASDAQ was up almost 3%. The NASDAQ up 679 points. John Werdock, WTOP News.
1: Overseas, some shifts now. Asian stocks this 4 a.m. hour higher across the board. The Shanghai is up almost 28 points. This morning, the Hang Seng is up 17. The Nikkei is up 2,495 points. Good morning. Welcome in. Glad you're with us at WTOP, where the time now is 4:11.
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1: Now we turn the page to the ongoing fight against rats in the district. Rats have been winning the battle here, but city leaders hope several new programs can finally start to make a dent in this situation. Rat sightings in D.C. have surged dramatically over the past decade, with one study showing an increase of more than 800% just since 2012. The city has, to that end, launched a rodent blitz using poison, tracking powder, and birth control in some of the district's most rat-infested neighborhoods. So is it working? WTOP talks about it with Sam Delgado, a reporter with the 51st.
15: There's a lot of promising momentum. Experts are saying that cities and communities need a comprehensive strategy that involves every person, the district government, businesses, and residents to address the rat population. So the fact that the city has a pilot program, that there's multiple bills in the council that address the rat population, and that people, everyday residents, are getting more involved in local initiatives to address the rats is ultimately a good thing, and I think a glimmer of hope for sure.
17: What are some of the methods that the city has been using recently to try to tackle this problem?
15: So the city is doing this pilot program, and it's just wrapping up in Chinatown. It's a pilot program where they target three different neighborhoods. The last one's Chinatown. And over the course of 3 weeks in these neighborhoods, they try three different methods. The first one is using a poison. It's an anticoagulant bait that goes in and around the burrows. The second week, they use a tracking powder, which tracks the rat's furs. And then when they groom each other, they ingest the powder and it kills them. And then lastly, in the third week, they insert a liquid birth control. They did this in three neighborhoods, Adams Morgan, Eastern Market, and the final neighborhood, Chinatown, because these are very rat-heavy neighborhoods.
17: We hear about how poison is problematic because maybe a rat dies from the poison, but then a bird or something might eat the rat, and then the bird is poisoned. So it has an effect beyond just the rat population. Is the city working to strike a balance on that?
15: Yeah, so a recent bill in council that was introduced by at-large Councilmember Christina Henderson, one of the provisions in the bill would be requiring training and certification for the sale or use of particular rodenticides, the poisonous rat bait that rats ingest. We'll see where it goes. There were a lot of people testifying at a council hearing who were concerned about this interaction between rats ingesting rodenticides and that getting into the other wildlife or pets that live in DC.
17: How about the human behavior element of this? We've heard that human behavior can, in some cases, fuel the rat problem in DC. What are some of the common mistakes people are making that might contribute to the problem without people even realizing that they're doing it?
15: Something as simple as not securing your trash can or leaving little bits of trash on the ground near your trash can, it's essentially serving rats a meal on a platter. These are really smart creatures, and they remember if a trash can over and over again has easy access or food waste overflowing from it, they're going to go back to it. And they're not going to go to a nearby rat bait box if they know that there's a trash can near it that will provide them food. And so it's these really basic trash and sanitation management practices that people end up not doing, and unfortunately is the reason why rats proliferate in places like DC. Ultimately, I think this is an exciting time to see what rat abatement efforts work and what doesn't. hopefully the city's pilot program, the different bills that are in council, and these local community initiatives will give us a sense of what direction works best for the city.
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7: All lanes open northbound on I-95 coming up through Stafford. Overnight road work between Courthouse Road and 610 is all gone. All of your lanes are available as you head for Springfield and across the Beltway up 395 to the 14th Street Bridge. VDOT is still working on the outer loop of the Beltway between the Georgetown Pike and the Dulles Toll Road in the left lane. And then again, as you enter the Springfield interchange there, it's two right lanes that are taken away. So stay to the far left. That work zone also affects the ramp from southbound 395 to join the outer loop of the Beltway, forcing a bit of an early merge. Maryland Beltway, we're okay in College Park and Silver Spring. State Highway crews picking up the construction barrels on the outer loop of 495 south of River Road on the way down towards the American Legion Bridge. Stay over to the far right to be safe. I'm Robert Workman, your next traffic report in 10 minutes.
8: Well, here early this morning, temperatures range from 60 to 67 degrees. We do have lighter winds, and we will have lighter winds on this Friday as high pressure moves in. So not going to be as breezy as the last 2 days. So we've got higher temperatures, a little more heat for us, and also a little more humidity with those lighter winds, but still not bad. We'll be around 90 today for Saturday, around 90 degrees. Sunday in the upper 80s with showers and a few isolated storms late Sunday. I'm 7 News Chief Meteorologist Veronica Johnson in the First Alert Weather Center.
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21: So we were sold immediately. 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And we could not be happier. We wouldn't change a thing. Honestly, we would not change a thing. Right? You agree?
20: Wouldn't change a thing.
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1: You know, it's now been nearly 6 months since Nancy Guthrie, the 84-year-old mother of Today Show co-host Savannah Guthrie, disappeared from her home. And days after Savannah released a new video pleading for information on her mom's whereabouts, the Pima County Sheriff's Office released those findings recently, or lack of findings, as you may see them, from a recent DNA test on evidence taken from Nancy Guthrie's Arizona home. ABC News Chief Investigative Correspondent Aaron Katursky.
22: They finished testing hair, and Pima County Sheriff Chris Nanos told us it does not point to a suspect. 6 months after Guthrie was taken from her home, the sheriff is unable to say whether that masked man was working alone.
23: I don't think anybody's here ready to say it's one guy, it's 10 guys. Did he have help? Could have.
22: Just this week, Savannah Guthrie begged for her mother's kidnapper to do the right thing.
24: Tell us where to look for her. I truly believe it is never too late to do the right thing.
22: The sheriff told us he still believes this case is solvable, but he could offer no timeline.
1: Here at home, Maryland has finalized a deal now to acquire the rights to the Preakness Stakes, ensuring the Triple Crown remains in the state. Maryland Governor Wes Moore's office, for his part, says the state has purchased the intellectual property rights to both the Preakness and the Black Eyed Susan Stakes for $85 million. Maryland is already investing hundreds of millions of dollars to renovate historic Pimlico Racecourse located in Baltimore, the longtime home of the Preakness. The state says no general fund tax dollars were used for this deal at all. Instead, the purchase is being financed, we're told, through revenue bonds that will be repaid with money generated by the track and racing operations. Maryland's governor is also stepping in to help students affected by Howard University's recent disenrollment controversy that we've been reporting on this week on WTOP. About 500 students in all were informed last week that they had been disenrolled, and missing a financial aid deadline was the reason. Governor Wes Moore in Maryland says Maryland will provide assistance with college admissions and financial aid options for affected students. The state will also offer an $800 credit to help offset housing deposits and other non-refundable enrollment costs paid to Howard.
2: Howard University is an important institution, and we support its students. And that's why my administration is working with the University of Maryland System Schools to provide expedited admissions and financial aid options to those impacted.
1: Howard University's president says this morning more than 200 of the students and all who received disenrollment notices have since actually been re-enrolled.
9: School day.
1: Scores of high schoolers around the Washington region are getting a chance now to see what it's like to work in STEM careers. It's all part of an innovative program sponsored by Pepco and the Exelon Foundation as well. The aim here is to support teenagers around the country who think they might want a career in technology. This week, the training is going on at the University of Maryland in College Park.
10: Do you think the poll would be a little better here?
11: 16-year-old Jonah Michalov is an incoming junior at Bethesda Chevy Chase High School. He's been networking and doing projects focused in the technical field where he wants to work one day.
10: This week has been amazing. We've worked on a lot of like team building, and right now we're actually working on a presentation for resuscitating a contaminated field.
11: The focus is on energy and sustainability. The kids are working in teams to develop solutions for things like climate change and improving electrical infrastructure.
12: Some of these students come from underserved communities, which means they don't even have access to STEM education truly within their schools.
11: Maya Huggins-Garcia directs this national program.
12: So we're giving them that experience that then is opening their eyes to different opportunities.
11: And a lot of kids have been exposed to STEM careers.
12: At the end of this program, we will have impacted 400 students overall, and they will join a group of 1,700 students that have come before them.
11: In College Park, Alan Etter, WTOP News.
1: Turning to the medical page Friday morning. As families now get ready for the new school year, eye doctors say there's one back-to-school item that often gets left off that checklist. Beyond notebooks and backpacks, they say a comprehensive eye exam can help identify vision problems early on that may affect a child's ability to learn in that classroom. More from WTOP's Mike Murillo.
25: In kids,
26: we are seeing a huge increase in nearsightedness than other generations.
25: According to Dr. Terry Geis, president of the American Optometric Association, the big culprit is too much screen time. And when kids experience vision problems, sometimes those issues get missed. The association found nearly 75% of children's vision issues go undetected in school and pediatrician screenings.
26: They'll check for faraway vision issues. And so much of what kids do in school is up close vision.
25: Also, she says some children with attention concerns should get a comprehensive eye exam to rule out eye issues.
26: I never want to say that every ADHD kid has vision issues, but I do think there is some correlation there with kids that I think they should have an eye exam to rule that out. Absolutely.
25: Mike Murillo, WTOP News.
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28: The Nationals suffered a nationally televised letdown in Atlanta, blowing an early 3-0 lead and a 5-4 loss to the Braves to drop back to 500 and 2.5 games out of the last wildcard spot. Luis Garcia Jr. finished a single shy of the cycle and hit a 455-foot home run sandwiched between Dale and Lyle homers, but they were all solo shots, and the Nats bats would finish the night 0-for-9 with runners in scoring position. Jake Irvin returned from the injured list to pitch 5 Jekyll and Hyde innings in his first start since a 2-0 win there in Atlanta May 23rd. Next up in a big game Friday night, Foster Griffin for the final time before the trade deadline. The Nats, winners of 17 of his 21 starts this season. The Commanders spent a second straight day of training camp practices on red zone work. Day 2 included a more impressive showing from the defense. The offense is still in the process of finding their number 2 receiver, to Terry McLaurin, but he says rookie Antonio Williams has a couple of routes to making his case.
29: He's just doing everything that we've asked him to do. You know, he's on snack duty, so he better have them snacks this afternoon. But he's a great guy, man. He asks so many great questions, and I think he has a bright future. So just this camp is going to be great for him to get day-to-day reps. reps, building on. I just told him now it's about stacking days and being consistent, but he just has a great feel for the position already as a rookie.
28: Terry's old college teammate Chris Olave has parlayed a breakout season into a lucrative four-year extension in New Orleans. This 4 years after the Commanders traded out of position to select him 11th overall, and former Commander Deebo Samuel is returning to San Francisco for a second stint with the Niners on a one-year deal. Rob Woodfork, WTOP Sports.
1: Alrighty, thanks, Rob, as always. 427 on WTOP, an update on traffic and weather in just 1 minute. 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
1: Traffic and weather on WTOP.
4: Beltway construction being cleared on the outer loop as you head south of River Road. Left and center lane still tied up on the way down towards Carter Rock. Stay over to the far right. You should be okay across the American Legion Bridge and continuing past the George Washington Parkway. There is still a maintenance crew on the outer loop as you head south of Georgetown Pike down towards the Dulles Toll Road. That's in the left lane. And in Springfield, they're still working along the right and center lanes on the outer loop as you head past 395 on the way over towards Van Dorn Street. This will also affect traffic on the ramp from southbound 395 to join the outer loop of the Beltway. Bit of an early merge there. I'm Robert Workman, your next traffic report in 10 minutes.
1: Ahead next half hour after traffic and weather for you on WTLP in the 4 a.m. hour. The president suggesting now that he could pull the nomination of Todd Blanch to be confirmed as his next attorney general. We'll bring you up to date.
7: Well, here early this morning, temperatures range from 60 to 67 degrees. We do have lighter winds, and we will have lighter winds on this Friday as high pressure moves in. So not going to be as breezy as the last 2 days. So we've got higher temperatures, a little more heat for us, and also a little more humidity with those lighter winds, but still not bad. We'll be around 90 today. For Saturday, around 90 degrees. Sunday, in the upper 80s, with showers and a few isolated storms late Sunday. I'm 7 News Chief Meteorologist Veronica Johnson at the First Alert Weather Center.
1: 72 degrees in our nation's capital right now.
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1: Good Friday morning, last day of this month, July 31st. Thanks for taking the 4 a.m. hour ride with us. Glad you're in. Welcome. I'm Dean Lane. Andrew Allsbrooks is our producer. Among our top stories this morning. President Donald Trump is suggesting this morning that he could pull the nomination of Todd Blanch to be confirmed as his next attorney general. After two Republican senators continue to express concerns this week, Don Cornyn of Texas and Tom Tillis of North Carolina, Blanch is still the acting attorney general as we speak. At issue, apparently, that sweeping tax immunity deal that benefits President Donald Trump and members of his family, as well as the anti-weaponization fund that would compensate the president's allies. Now, ABC News correspondent Jay O'Brien has an update for us.
13: And there are other Republicans not sold on Blanch. Senator Bill Cassidy saying he's worried too.
14: I'm very concerned about the weaponization of the Justice Department.
15: If the vote happened today, would you support him?
14: I'm not going to answer that because I'm still in the information gathering stage.
17: Senator Cornyn also wants the Justice Department to rein in an agreement it reached with the president, his family, and their businesses for immunity from IRS audits. He met with Tillis and Todd Blanch. Sources tell us it was productive, but there was no deal. And worth remembering here, even if the president yanks Blanch's nomination, he would still be the acting attorney general.
1: WTOP National Security Correspondent J.J. Green this morning.
27: I'm J.J. Green. From Central Asia to Western Europe, this war that started in the Persian Gulf now involves 16 countries. They've either been launch points, target areas, or interception zones. And in one way or another, these countries are firing weapons. The total military cost for the parties believed to be involved is $250 billion, and the total shrinkage at this point, estimated shrinkage of the global GDP, is $2.2 trillion. 5 to 7 7,000 missiles of various types have been fired. The U.S. has used 23,000 precision-guided bombs, 2,100 cruise missiles, and 1,600 interceptors at least. Iran has fired 1,500 ballistic missiles and cruise missiles, 3,500 Shahed drones.
1: WTOP National Security Correspondent J.J. Green. The fighting between the U.S. and Iran is escalating once again, raising fears this morning that the conflict could spread across the Middle East. The five-month war has expanded beyond Iran and U.S. forces, with attacks now and security incidents recently reported in several countries, we're told, across the region, including Egypt, Saudi Arabia, Iraq, and Yemen. CBS News Senior National Security Correspondent Charlie Daggett, that is.
2: Iran has targeted American military installations in Jordan 18 times in the last 20 days. The head of U.S. Central Command warned troops to minimize their use of cell phones, as it can help Iran identify strike targets. In another sign of the expanding war, U.S. Central Command said U.S. forces launched airstrikes along with Saudi Arabia, targeting Iranian-backed militias in Iraq in retaliation for multiple drone strikes on Saudi oil facilities. CBS News has learned several Iranian advisors were killed in the strikes in Iraq.
1: CBS News Senior National Security Correspondent Charlie Daggett. The federal government is warning communities this week about cyber threats to water systems after 30 different plants in Minnesota alone were hit by these attacks.
5: The city of Maple Plain declared a local emergency on July 27th and kept it in place for 2 days while officials there sought to address the attack on its water system. Minnesota officials said authorities have not yet identified who is responsible, but sources say a number of officials suspect hackers tied to Iran are involved, in part because of the ongoing conflict unfolding in the Middle East.
1: ABC News Chief Justice Correspondent Pierre Thomas at 4:34 Friday morning. Back here in the States, the Kennedy Center is suspending all free public tours moving forward. The New York Times is reporting this week that the center has put a temporary pause, is what they're calling it, on the tour program. And volunteer tour guides, we're told, have been told to stay home until further notice. Now, no reason was given for this move, the sudden pause of public tours. Aside from a one-year hiatus during the COVID pandemic, the Kennedy Center's tour program actually has operated without interruption since 1971, the inception, when the center originally opened to the public. WTOP at 4:35. Back into politics again, we dip our toes. Billionaire Elon Musk is re-entering the political arena ahead of the midterms come this November. Musk is reportedly relaunching what was known as his America PAC, the organization that spent hundreds of millions supporting Donald Trump's 2024 campaign. This morning, Alex Eisenstadt, senior political reporter for Axios, says this PAC will actually focus its efforts, apparently, more on the Republicans' ground game.
6: The PAC is going to be playing a really important role this fall in terms of leading voter turnout for Republicans. In other words, door knocking, canvassing, the nitty-gritty work of bringing voters out to the polls, as opposed to running TV ads. And this is similar to what Elon Musk's PAC, it's called America PAC, did in 2024, when Elon Musk spent over $250 million to get Trump elected in 2024. We don't know exactly how much Musk is going to spend, but from what I'm told, it's going to be a lot.
1: Musk spending on the 2024 election, more than $250 million, made him then the single biggest donor in a presidential election cycle in American history. A whole neighborhood in Canton, Ohio was rocked this week by a home explosion early Thursday morning. At least two people were hurt. Several properties sustained damage, as we hear from ABC's Morgan Norwood.
9: The terrifying moment a massive explosion went off like a bomb in the middle of the night. Authorities racing to the home in Canton, just south of Cleveland. Two people seriously hurt in what authorities believe was a natural gas explosion. The fire spreading to nearby homes. One person with severe burns rushed to the hospital. Another found at a nearby home blocks away. Both recovering in the hospital.
1: It's Friday, July 31st, last day of this month. Thanks for taking the 4 a.m. hour ride with us this morning. Glad you're in. It's 4:37, an update on traffic and weather for you now, coming in just 1 minute here on WTOP. Meantime, if you're just joining us, welcome in for the ride. Glad you're here. A recap of the top stories we're following Friday morning for you on WTOP.
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10: President Trump's multinational board of peace said Thursday that Hamas has agreed to disarm and transfer civilian and security authority in Gaza. Now, Hamas has not confirmed their acceptance of the agreement outlined by the U.S. The federal government warning communities about cyber threats to water systems.
5: State officials and the FBI are trying to determine who is behind a wide-scale cyber attack targeting more than 30 water treatment systems in the state of Minnesota. In one case, the hackers were actually able to shut down the flow of water from the well and water treatment plant in the tiny city of Brahm, forcing officials to provide clean water to residents already stored in its water tower.
10: ABC's Pierre Thomas, multiple U.S. officials tell ABC News the attacks may be linked to Iran. A judge in Georgia handed Colin Gray a 15-year prison sentence Thursday for giving his son Colt Gray the gun that was used in the Appalachian High School mass shooting that left four dead. This is ABC News.
1: Good Friday morning, July 31st, 4:38 the time on WTOP. Welcome in for the Rock. Traffic and weather on the 8th, and a good Friday morning to Robert Workman with us in the WTOP Traffic Center this morning.
11: Good morning, Dean. Looks like Maryland State Highway crews just got the last of the construction barrels out of the way on the outer loop of the Beltway as you head south of River Road down towards the American Legion Bridge. So those lanes are open. Up ahead, still have a VDOT crew in the left lane in a short stretch between 193 Georgetown Pike and the Dulles Toll Road. So be alert along the left side. Otherwise, just stay over to the right as you head down through Tyson's. On the outer loop in Springfield, VDOT still has a lot more barrels to get out of the way. That work zone, stay to the far left on your way over towards Van Dorn Street. This will also affect traffic on southbound 395 taking the ramp to the outer loop of the Beltway. You still have to merge in a little bit early. Overnight road work northbound on 95 in Stafford County has been picked up, so no worries there on the way up towards Springfield. Might still see a couple of barrels northbound on DC 295 on the way from Pennsylvania Avenue up towards Benning Road. Only one lane of traffic has been getting through there. Southbound, your lanes are open through Northeast. I'm Robert Workman, your next traffic report in 10 minutes.
1: 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Here now, 7 News First Alert Chief Meteorologist Veronica Johnson with a look at that forecast. Not too bad to start out with.
7: Looking out over the landscape over the next couple of days, Friday, your weekend, and next week, this Friday will be the most comfortable. So seize the day. Don't waste it. Get out there and try to enjoy yourself. We've got just a few scattered clouds here early this morning, but mostly sunny skies expected for the afternoon. Temperatures will move from the 60s to about 90 degrees. And on Saturday, we'll have a high temperature in the lower 90s, mostly cloudy skies expected. I'm 7 News Chief Meteorologist Veronica Johnson in the First Alert Weather Center.
1: We're at 68 Rockville, 69 Ashburn, 71 you're waking up to this early 4 a.m. hour in Fort Washington, down to 72 outside the WTOP studios. It's 4:40 on WTOP. On WTOP, of course, we bring you money news at 10 and 40. Here's John Warthog this morning, Friday.
12: Jersey Mike's has joined a growing list of restaurants now trading on Wall Street. The sandwich chain made its debut Thursday, and the stock fell 6%. Since 2017, the Wall Street Journal points out 18 restaurant chains have gone public, including district-based Cava, Sweetgreen, and Krispy Kreme. Stock served up healthy gains Thursday thanks to a 15% jump by Microsoft. The Dow Jones Industrial Average was up 613 points, more than a 1% rise for the blue chips. The S&P added 121 points, and the NASDAQ jumped almost 3%, rising 679 points. And coming up Friday, we close out the week with an update on consumer sentiment. Expect that news from the University of Michigan in the morning. John Wardock, WTOP News.
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1: This morning, ABC is accusing the FCC of retaliating against the network over its coverage and viewpoints. In a filing on Thursday this week, formally, ABC pushed back against a review of its local broadcast licenses, arguing the investigation is politically motivated. FCC Chair Brendan Carr launching the review back in spring. You may remember in April, that was shortly after late night host Jimmy Kimmel had actually made jokes that night about President Trump. Carr has also said ABC's decision to not air the president's primetime address last week could have a factor in the review process that they're looking at here right now. Now, the next step, we understand, rests with the FCC chairman himself, who will decide whether or not the case moves to a formal hearing or is sent on to an administrative law judge. Stay tuned. The company at the center of that parasite outbreak says it's been doing all it can do to limit the number of cases. News Nation's Nick Smith brings us up to date.
18: A spokesperson with Taylor Farms is sharing details about the steps they say they're taking to stop the spread and the inspection process its crops go through before making it to grocery store shelves. They say when questions were raised about the outbreak, they, quote, removed all potentially implicated product from the marketplace, and out of an abundance of caution, issued an even broader recall of all iceberg lettuce sourced from the region. The statement says the company spends more than $200 million

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2: Got new stuff for you to watch this weekend. 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Brand new day.
17: Maybe that's my responsibility. To live alone with the truth. Because I'm not just Peter Parker. I'm Spider-Man.
18: You're faced with a threat that can be anyone.
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2: This is the latest installment in Sony Marvel's Spider-Man franchise. This morning, film critic Christian Toto, host of the Hollywood and Toto podcast, with his take. Well, our little wall crawler is growing up. He's older, he's wiser, and like he's hinted at in that clip, he's lonely. The love of his life, MJ, played once again by Zendaya, doesn't remember him. That's a plot point from the last movie. So he's fighting crime, living alone, and all of a sudden, his powers start to change a little bit. And he isn't quite the Spider-Man we knew. And then there's a new threat that appears. You've got some favorite friends popping up, including the Hulk and the Punisher. So there's lots of different elements in here that are mostly enjoyable. I have to say the film takes a while for the plot to show up. It kind of goes on. And I was kind of thinking, okay, what is the thrust of the story? Then when it arrives, it's pretty satisfying. So I enjoy this. I think fans will too. It's a little bit more ambitious than I expected and a little bit more mature. But, you know, Tom Holland is a very good actor and he's able to kind of accept the fact that he's not a teenager anymore. So I think it's wise to watch Spider-Man grow up and kind of go in these new different directions.
4: Let's talk about Tom Holland for a moment because he is really having a moment. He's got this Spider-Man movie. He's in The Odyssey. These are two of the biggest movies in the entire world. What's going on with Tom Holland? Should we expect him to become like the next Tom Cruise or something? What do you think about Tom Holland?
2: You know, I like him quite a bit. I wasn't completely sold with him in The Odyssey, but you're right. He's getting these plum roles. He's doing mostly a great job. I think he's terrific as Spider-Man. And I think off screen, he just seems like a regular guy, even though he's in this high profile marriage with Zendaya. So I think he's doing all the right things. And, you know, listen, he could fly the coop on this franchise and say enough of Spider-Man, but I think it serves him well. And also you can see this character evolve in a way that we didn't get a chance to with Andrew Garfield and some other actors who have played the role. So I think it all works for him. And again, this is his movie, even though the side characters are here. It's, you know, when the Hulk is on screen, it's all you think about. But he really does hold the screen. And the love story here is, once again, bittersweet. I like that, too.
4: We could watch Spider-Man movies over and over, different stories, I guess, each time. Is this story different enough for people who've seen all the Spider-Mans to go in and have a good time?
2: Yeah, I think so. And the box office predictions are through the roof. And I think that's recognizing the hunger we have for this character. You know, at the end of the day, he isn't quite
5: sure of himself. He's still a little bit nerdy. He's that

0: sort of geek from high school. He never quite outgrew that. And I think that is enduring. It's very appealing.
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2: Light volume first thing, southbound on 270, coming down through Germantown and Rockville towards the lane divide. Earlier road work on the outer loop of the Beltway south of River Road down across the American Legion Bridge is gone, and a secondary work zone up ahead from Georgetown Pike down to the Dulles Toll Road has wrapped up. Inner loop looks good from Annandale through Tysons and across the Legion Bridge over towards Silver Spring. Looks like they've wrapped up the construction on the outer loop of the Beltway and the Springfield interchange. We're A-OK at the Wilson Bridge both ways on 495 between Oxon Hill and Alexandria, and no early morning trouble spots across the Anacostia or Potomac River bridges downtown. I'm Robert Workman. Your next traffic report in 10 minutes.
1: Over to Veronica with a look at that weekend forecast for us.
3: Coming up this weekend, more clouds and higher humidity. So this Friday is going to be just perfect. Now, humidity levels will be a little higher than yesterday, but still for your Friday, Saturday, and Sunday, we're in the comfort zone still for today. 60 to 67 degrees this morning. Will be around 90 with sunshine the afternoon. 7 News, Chief Meteorologist Veronica Johnson in the First Alert Weather Center.
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9: News happens here.
1: Just days after a Swiss Air flight had to be diverted due to smoke in the plane, the airline is revealing the culprit this morning. Let's get more from ABC Stephanie Ramos.
10: The passenger jet from Zurich to New York City diverting on Monday to Maine's Bangor International Airport. In a statement, the airline saying the smoke occurred in business class after the headphone charging case slipped into a seat and became jammed, adding this damaged the device, causing it to heat up and produce smoke. That aircraft later towed to the gate where everyone disembarked. The airline says everyone on board was safe and well, and that it worked to ensure customers made it to their final destination.
1: Supreme Court Chief Justice John Roberts has reportedly sold his Chevy Chase home locally for more than $3 million. Went on the market in late June this summer and was under contract just 4 days later. The Banner reports this weekend Roberts and his wife bought the home actually in 2003 for about $1 million at that time, raising their two children there. Roberts is one of three Supreme Court justices who live in the Chevy Chase area, along with Justices Neil Gorsuch and Brett Kavanaugh. You don't need a badge or a police canine to help fight crime. A new program in Alexandria locally is recruiting dog owners and their four-legged companions to serve as extra eyes and ears in the community.
11: National Night Out is the annual event where people are encouraged to meet up with neighbors and police in their communities. And this year, the city of Alexandria is inviting dog owners to learn more about the Dog Walker Watch program. Caitlin Leach, president of the Delray Citizens Association in Alexandria, says the community's a good fit for the effort.
12: Delray is a really walkable neighborhood with a strong sense of community and is very dog friendly. So we are happy to help raise awareness and have members of the community bring their dogs along to walk with the APD chief, Tarek McGuire.
11: They're not encouraged to intervene if they see suspicious activity. Instead, they're asked to call 311 or, in case of an emergency, 911. Kate Ryan, WTOP News.
13: School day.
1: Virginia leaders are taking a fresh look at how students are tested in the classroom these days. The state, to that end, issuing a request for proposals for a new company to design Virginia Standards of Learning tests, better known as SOLs, which students begin taking in the third grade. It is actually the first competitive review of the testing program in more than 20 years.
13: There was a working group in Virginia's General Assembly that really took a dive into what could be better about Virginia's standardized testing system. It was a 133-page report that was released earlier this summer. And in that report is the detail that the estimate is $30 to $38 million per year. That's what it's expected to cost when this new company takes over. But that's actually a discount. Right now, the state says it's $46.5 million to make these assessments every year. And there are also a lot of factors that create some uncertainty about what the exact number could be. Things like maybe students have to retake one of those tests.
1: WTOP's Scott Gelman, Friday morning. The hope here is we understand the new testing system can be in place by the year 2027-28 school year. Better late than never, hey, for a library in Australia.
14: A book has been returned to the Kiama Public Library 150 years late. Antiquities of Athens, published in 1858, was returned last week by a man who found it while doing home renovations. It was tucked inside of a tea crate, which was bricked into a sealed fireplace. He will not be charged with the late fee, which, accounting for 150 years of inflation, would be $19,500. It will not be lent out again. Wayne Cabot, ABC News.
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15: The Nationals lost a three-run lead in a nationally televised home run derby in Atlanta, where none of the five blasts was longer than Luis Garcia's 455-footer.
16: It's been a long drive, right field toward the corner. This one headed toward the Chop House. It is long, long gone on the roof of the Chop House. A tape measure home run for Luis Garcia Jr. That one simply sent out of sight.
15: Dave Jagler on 1500 AM calling one of multiple home runs to hit that restaurant in the right field stands in a 5-4 loss by the Nats to the Braves to open an important series leading into the trade deadline. Garcia finished a single shy of the cycle. Dalen Lyle hit the other two home runs to extend the Nationals' major league lead with 162 homers, one better than all of last year. Jake Irvin took a no-hitter into the fourth inning of his return from the 60-day injury list, but earned the loss after giving up all five runs. The baseball world was largely confused over ESPN's longtime play-by-play announcer Carl Ravitch calling that game more than a week after being the network's highest-profile layoff. The Athletic's Andrew Marchand reports Ravitch was given the option to work some more summer dates, and he chose this game, a Yankee game next month, and the Little League World Series. In tennis, one of the best stories at the D.C. Open bowed out in round two as 17-year-old Cruz Hewitt, the 612th ranked player in the world, who won his first career ATP match earlier this week, lost to tournament top seed and defending tournament champion Alex de Minaur in straight sets. Rob Woodfork, WTOP Sports.
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1: 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Traffic and weather on the 8th to Robert Workman in the WTOP Traffic Center.
2: Light volume downtown across the Anacostia and Potomac River bridges. Overnight road work northbound on 295 was picked up on the way up towards Benning Road, so no lingering effects from that. On the outer loop of the Beltway, we're A-OK in Greenbelt and College Park, Silver Spring and Bethesda, and coming down towards the Maryland Beltway on I-95 from Laurel and 270 down from Germantown. Over on the Virginia side, they got the last of the construction barrels out of the way on the outer loop in McLean and also in Springfield. And coming in towards the Beltway on I-95 or I-66, you should find all of your lanes open. 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I'm Robert Workman. Your next traffic report in 10 minutes.
3: Well, here early this morning, temperatures range from 60 to 67 degrees. We do have lighter winds, and we will have lighter winds on this Friday as high pressure moves in. So not going to be as breezy as the last 2 days. So we've got higher temperatures, a little more heat for us, and also a little more humidity with those lighter winds, but still not bad. We'll be around 90 today for Saturday, around 90 degrees. Sunday in the upper 80s with showers and a few isolated storms late Sunday. I'm 7 News Chief Meteorologist Veronica Johnson in the First Alert Weather Center.
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1: A Friday morning, July 31st. I'm Dean Lane. Coming up this 5 a.m. hour, got a major breakthrough finally beyond the horizon in Gaza this morning. WTOP will have the latest on a new ceasefire and disarmament talks to bring you up to date this morning.
19: D.C. Public Schools is investigating a cybersecurity breach. I'm Sarah Jacobs.
20: A renovation at Dulles means so long, people movers.
21: I think it's definitely time.
20: This is Kyle Cooper.
1: Wall Street had major gains. Asian stocks are higher this morning.
22: From ABC News, I'm Sherry Preston. A new warning from the FBI and the EPA about the rising risk of hackers getting water and wastewater plants across the country. It follows cyber attacks on 30 water plants in Minnesota that U.S. officials think could be linked to Iran. Here's ABC's Andrea Fujii.
23: Water utilities in at least seven states have reported incidents. Officials say the hackers are targeting programmable controllers and are modifying passwords to lock out operators. The hack in Minnesota did not cause any water safety issues, but one town did have to provide residents with water from a storage tank after hackers shut down normal water flows.
22: President Trump's multinational board of peace says there is a deal in place for disarming Hamas. It's said to be part of a peace deal in Gaza. Trump says Israeli troops will withdraw from Gaza once the Palestinian group disarms. So far, there's no official word from Hamas or Israel about the agreement. President Trump is also now threatening to withdraw his nomination of Todd Blanche for U.S. Attorney General until after the midterm elections. This as a critical Senate vote on the Blanche nomination was canceled over a dispute. Two outgoing Republican senators are demanding a written guarantee that a section of Trump's settlement with the IRS over the leak of his tax returns will be tossed out. More details from ABC's Karen Waugh.
24: The controversial part of the settlement involves a $1.8 billion so-called anti-weaponization fund of taxpayer money to compensate people who claim they were unfairly targeted by government prosecutors. Those people could include rioters who stormed the Capitol on January 6th. Blanche recently said, after a widespread backlash, that the fund is not being established. But he never put that promise on paper. Senator Tillis suggests one of Trump's advisors wants to revive the fund.
22: South Korea's stock market jumping nearly 18% early today as AI-related stocks bounced back after losses earlier this week. You're listening to ABC News.
15: It's 5:02 on Friday, July 31st. We are at 71 degrees. It'll be sunny today, going up to around 90 later. Good morning, I'm John Aaron.
25: Hi there. Good morning, everyone. Hopefully you had a restful evening. Thanks for waking up with us. Let's get to our top stories here. D.C. public schools investigating a data breach that may have exposed student information from dozens of schools. WTOP's Sarah Jacobs reports.
19: The school system sent letters to families on Wednesday telling them an unauthorized party may have breached a website where registration information for the DCPS summer learning program was stored. The hackers may have accessed personal student information, including names, addresses, phone numbers, and dates of birth. School officials say the student data has been removed from the website and law enforcement has been notified. DCPS says there's no indication the information is being used improperly, but families are being urged to watch for suspicious calls, emails, or text messages as the investigation continues. Sarah Jacobs, WTOP News.
15: There are more questions surrounding the Trump administration's plans to overhaul the East Potomac Golf Course in D.C. The president wants construction on a championship-style redesign to begin in September, yet final plans and costs have not been released.
0: Maryland Congressman Jamie Raskin is now pressing Interior Secretary Doug Burgum for details. Axios DC reporter Junaid Dill joined us earlier.
5: Raskin is asking about the cost of this renovation to turn it into what is really a public-friendly and affordable golf course into what President Trump wants to become, a championship-grade PGA-style golf course. What are the costs for that? We don't know that yet. Raskin also is wondering what will be happening to the cherry trees donated by Japan, some of the oldest trees that were donated on that East Potomac Park, and whether the public will get a chance to weigh in on all of this. There's a lot left to be known. People recreate on Haynes Point. There are bikers and joggers across the perimeter of that place. Will that area be wiped out? That's something that we still don't know an answer to. You know, in fact, we don't have a final rendering of this project yet, which is what pretty much everyone is asking from outside the Trump administration.
0: Opponents have sued to stop the golf course overhaul, arguing it conflicts with the park's historic purpose as public recreational space.
25: Well, more than 35 years after the first Gulf War, veterans who served in Desert Shield and Desert Storm are about to get a place of their own on the National Mall. WTOP's Mike Murillo gets a first look at the nearly completed memorial.
6: I hope first and foremost they feel like after all this time, they have a spot on the mall that they feel is theirs.
9: That's lead designer Skip Grafham. Visitors descend into a circular memorial surrounded by sweeping granite walls designed to resemble desert dunes. Images from the war are carved into the stone, with stealth aircraft and other scenes appearing to emerge from sand. At the center sits a massive coalition shield engraved with the names of countries that joined the effort to liberate Kuwait.
6: The idea of everyone was in this together.
9: The shield will soon be the base of a fountain. The memorial is expected to cost more than $40 million, with the state of Kuwait providing $25 million of that. National Desert Storm Memorial Association President Scott Stump, who's worked on this for more than a decade, says the goal of the site is simple.
6: Our job is to inspire the visitor to connect and want to look up and learn about this very important time in history.
9: Along the National Mall, Mike Murillo, WTOP News.
25: Now, the memorial is set to be dedicated on October 24th.
0: This weekend, road closures and parking restrictions are shifting into a higher gear as the district prepares for the Freedom 250 Grand Prix. Let's get the latest from our Neil Augenstein.
10: It starts tomorrow and runs through the Grand Prix on the weekend of August 22nd and 23rd as the race course is built out. As of tomorrow, you won't be able to drive northbound on a short stretch of 9th Street from Constitution to Pennsylvania Avenue. Madison and Jefferson Streets are now closed to traffic and there's no parking in front of the museums from 3rd Street to 7th Street, and emergency no parking signs will be posted tomorrow on Pennsylvania, Constitution, and Independence Avenues, as well as 6th and 7th Streets and Maryland Avenue. We've got the full list of closures and restrictions at WTOP.com. Neil Augenstein, WTOP News.
25: Montgomery County Police are investigating a deadly three-vehicle crash in Silver Spring. They say it happened just before 10 last night at University Boulevard West and Colesville Road. An adult man was pronounced dead at the scene. A second adult man was taken to the hospital with injuries that are not considered life-threatening. Police are still investigating what caused the crash, and they say more information will be released as it becomes available.
0: Coming up,
21: a name change for a local real estate giant. I'm John Werdock.
0: It's 5:07.
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25: All right, it's time to check those roads out there. Traffic and weather on WTOP. Here's Rita Kessler.
2: Well, we were quiet for a little bit, and then the crash on 66 in the express lanes happened. So this is eastbound 66 in the express lanes after 29 in Centerville, before 28 in Centerville. The express lanes are completely blocked, a vehicle on its roof, and there's an awful lot of response. Then response showed up in the main lanes. They're taking the left side of the main lanes. Looks like basically a single right lane getting by in the main lanes. Nobody getting through in the express lanes. Do not commit to those express lanes if you are before Centerville trying to make your way on eastbound 66. There's a little bit of a delay forming, but the longer this is here, the bigger that delay is going to get. And other than that, not too much going on. Beltway looks good in either direction. Most of our overnight work zones throughout the area have been completely cleared. 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Affordable never looks so good. I'm Rita Kessler, your next traffic report in about 10 minutes.
0: Here is 7 News First Alert meteorologist Eileen Whalen.
3: Rounding out the week and month of July today with some nice summer weather. Highs will range from 85 to 90. Morning sunshine will give way to a few scattered afternoon clouds, but weather should be good for anything you have planned outdoors and will be dry and mild this evening with the sun down at 8:21. Partly cloudy and moonlit overnight, 65 to 70 by dawn tomorrow. Tomorrow will be hot, 88 to 93. Mostly cloudy for your Saturday plans with breezy southeast winds. Humid in the 80s on Sunday with lower rain chances now. Rain looking more likely Monday. I'm 7 News meteorologist Eileen Whalen in the First Alert Weather Center.
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0: Money News: Taco Bell is trying to win customers back after that parasite outbreak linked to lettuce. The chain says sales dropped after health officials connected the outbreak to lettuce supplied by Taylor Farms. Taco Bell says it did pull the lettuce within 72 hours of being notified. Now it's hoping bargain deals will bring back customers. It's offering promotions like $1 Mexican pizzas and other limited time specials.
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21: 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The two companies plan to have two headquarters, one in Arlington, the other Chicago, and they will roll out new branding and a new logo in the coming weeks. John Wardock, WTOP News.
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0: Coming up, we have a big one in movie theaters this weekend. It is a Marvel movie. We'll talk about it with Kuya P, 511.
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25: Welcome back. It's now 5:13. I'm Kristen Diaz.
0: John Aaron, it is a brand new day for a familiar superhero.
14: Maybe that's my responsibility, to live alone with the truth. Because I'm not just Peter Parker. I'm Spider-Man.
16: We're faced with a threat that can be anyone.
17: You sure you want to do this, Scorpion?
18: You think I'm Scorpion?
0: Yeah, we have a new Spider-Man movie, and it's called Spider-Man Brand New Day.
25: Oh, yeah. And you know we got a preview about it from Kuya P of Nerds Rule the World.
20: Everybody loves the MCU, the Marvel Cinematic Universe. And when we last left off Spider-Man, everybody forgot about him. It was the only way to save the world. So how do we continue being a hero and also, though, being a human being when you don't have your friends anymore, your family anymore? That is what we are exploring in Spider-Man Brand New Day, out in theaters this week. And what an adventure. We're getting a lot of nostalgic moments if you're a Spider-Man fan. But I will say this is also one of the darker films now, because how do you function when you can't have your friends? And so we see him kind of snooping in on those past friends and family to just kind of see what they're up to, but he's trying to protect them. That's why they can't know that he's still around. So now is a lot of comic book stuff that we know from the comics. We're getting a lot of nostalgic interactions, and we're introducing new things. And I would say for this new film, John and Kristen, a lot of us that are fans of the MCU have been wondering the threads, how it's all going to connect together as they move along with these big event films. You're going to get a lot in Spider-Man Brand New Day. And so I will say it is action-packed, it is dark, but it is also everything you love as a Spider-Man fan, and you're going to love it. Everyone's back, Zendaya, Tom Holland. It's spectacular. You're going to want to get caught in the web of Spider-Man Brand New Day, guys.
25: Oh my goodness. And you know, I'm really looking forward to it too, because there's been so much hype around it with Zendaya's, you know, fashionable choices and all of the premieres that they've had around the world. So I know it's good. It's going to be good. It's going to be good. All the hype for it hopefully will turn out to equate to a great show. All right. So parents might also want to turn down the volume for the sultry name of this next film. Can you tell us a little bit about this next one?
20: So we're turning it down. It's called I Want Your Sex. That's the name of the film. It is an amazing film starring Olivia Wilde and Cooper Hoffman. Olivia Wilde was in The Invite earlier this year, Kristen, which is one of my favorite films, a lot about relationships. And I will say this one takes a relationship to a whole nother level. We have Olivia Wilde as this eccentric artist. She takes on Cooper Hoffman's character as an assistant. But then certain relationships happen there where she's a what we call a dom and he wants to be a submissive. And we just explore that relationship in this film. Greg Araki is the writer director behind this, and he's known for doing great queer cinema. And this is an amazing addition to that list. The dialogue, the cinematography, the acting is wonderful. Again, this is a society, this is a community that isn't really expressed a lot in film. And I think they just do a marvelous job in this. And no matter if you're in that society or not, I think we can relate in regards to relationships and friendships. Great film, hilarious.
0: Finally, if you're staying in, we have a story about revenge that is streaming. Tell us about Fightland.
20: For people that love The Power from 50 Cent, he's an amazing rapper, but he's also a producer. He gave us Power on Stars. He is now moving over to the fight game, John, with Fightland. It's about a British boxer who wins the championship in the U.S., but on that same night as he's celebrating, his brother gets taken out and he goes to get revenge and gets locked up for 8 years. It's now 8 years after, and I want some revenge. I want to know who took out my brother and the like. So it's a mixture of mob, gangster type stuff, along with the boxing world. It's really well done. Its entire cast is made up of a lot of great British actors who I actually had the pleasure of interviewing for Nerds Rule the World, so you can check that out on YouTube. But the entire cast is phenomenal. It's got intrigue, there's crime, thriller, boxing, just a great new series that is going to be on Stars. And for everybody that loves Power, they're really bringing it with this new series, because The Power is going away. For those that didn't know, Power is kind of going away Fightland is what you're going to want to check out. And it's just amazing. Highly recommend if you love crime and boxing all of that on Starz right now, guys.
25: That's Kuya P of Nerds Rule the World, which previews the latest in film, TV, and streaming.
0: Here are the top stories we're working on at WTOP.
25: A major announcement from President Trump is raising new questions about the future of the war in Gaza.
0: A cyber attack affects dozens of water systems. Investigators are looking into who's responsible.
25: And the president's nominee for AG tries to lift a roadblock to his Senate confirmation.
0: Keep it here. We'll have full details on these stories coming up in the minutes ahead.
25: 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Let's go ahead and get an update on the roads, traffic, and weather on WTOP. First with Rita Kessler.
2: And let's update the situation on 66 eastbound, the express lanes. The crash happened after 29 in Centerville and before 28 in Centerville. The express lanes remain blocked. A vehicle reportedly on its roof, and there was an awful lot of response there in the express lanes. Nobody moving. Now, there had been response on the left side of the main lanes. Looks like they've cleared out of the main lanes into the express lanes completely. So your lanes are open in the main lanes, but it is still a pretty slow go. You can see everything that is going on there in the express lanes. Do not try to get into the express lanes before this, because you're going to be stuck until they can at least get a lane open. Elsewhere, not too much going on in the area. Northbound 395 in the area of Duke Street, there was a broken down vehicle off to the exit ramp. You can still take the exit ramp to 236, but that's where it has been confined to, so your main lanes are open and it looks good to the 14th Street Bridge. 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I'm Rita Kessler, your next traffic report in about 10 minutes.
0: Let's get to 7 News First Alert meteorologist Eileen Whalen.
3: Well, this Friday forecast looking pretty good. A nice seasonable summer day. Highs between 85 and 90 will be dry with relatively low humidity. As you're making your weekend plans, that stickiness factor will be back on Sunday. Overall, more clouds than sun for the weekend. Highs tomorrow between 88 and 93, and a nice breeze will develop tomorrow afternoon, so that should feel good. It is going to feel pretty sticky on Sunday with highs in the middle 80s. A stray shower is possible, but rain's now more likely heading into early next week, but trending dry for your Friday. I'm 7 News meteorologist Eileen Whalen in the First Alert Weather Center.
25: 66 degrees in Gaithersburg, 69 degrees in Arlington, and 69 degrees in Lanham. 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
6: 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I'm Jimmy Alexander.
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0: There's plenty of opinion at Dulles Airport following President Trump's announcement of the major renovation project there. WTOP's Kyle Cooper is talking with travelers.
22: I literally texted a friend and said, Mr. President needs to do better.
23: That's Megan Panici flying in from Chicago, who was not at all impressed with the look of Dulles, but had a different take on the dreaded people movers.
22: Didn't hate it. Get to where you gotta go quick.
23: Brandon Brown has a different view.
4: The hordes of people trying to get on it, getting off of it, the wait time, the driving across the tarmac, the fear that a plane is going to run into us because you never know what's happening out there.
23: The $22.5 billion renovation would kill the people movers and add a U-shaped passenger train and central walking tunnel. At Dulles, Kyle Cooper, WTOP News.
2: Well, on your drive into D.C. this morning over the Arlington Memorial Bridge, you're going to notice something very shiny, but not new. One of the bridge's iconic horse statues has now emerged from behind scaffolding after being restored with a new coating of gold leaf, and it's part of a $5 million restoration project funded through President Trump's Make D.C. Safe and Beautiful Again initiative. WTOP's Jimmy Alexander went there to check it out.
5: I don't remember them being this shiny. This gaudy.
6: Stephen Francis has lived off and on in the DMV for over 50 years.
5: I think there's a better use for the funds than polishing up these horses that in the end it's not really going to make a lot of difference as to people's attitude about the district.
6: In 1951, Italy gave the United States the Bronze Arts of War statues, Valor and Sacrifice, to thank America for helping rebuild the country after the Second World War.
7: I was walking on the backside of the memorial and I was just like, whoa, what is that?
6: Amy and her daughter, Gio, who are from Topeka, Kansas, took a pedicab from the Lincoln Memorial to get a better view.
8: They look really nice. They're super shiny, and those statues are beautiful.
6: From the Memorial Bridge, Jimmy Alexander, WTOP News.
0: Well, here's a great way to kick off the weekend.
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2: All right, it is Friday freebies time. 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
24: Of course, Freebie Friday and Food Truck Friday have nothing on Fonzie Friday, which we are celebrating.
0: Please explain for everyone what you've got going on.
24: I've got the leather jacket. I've got the white t-shirt.
2: Yeah.
24: I've got the jeans.
2: Very nice.
24: Yes, and I already jumped a shark out there in the newsroom. Nationals visiting Atlanta, and after a strong start, Jake Irvin would hit the wall in the sixth inning.
26: 0-2 count. The set for the lefty. Palmquist delivers. Swing a line drive. That's going to be a base hit to right center field. Two runs will score. And Atlanta leads it 5-3.
24: Dave Jagler on 1500 AM. Nats begin their eight-game gauntlet by falling 5-4 to the Braves despite two homers from Dalen Lyle and a blast from Luis Garcia Jr. NFL former Commanders wide receiver Deebo Samuel heads back to San Francisco. According to the NFL Network, he'll get a one-year deal worth up to $7 million to play for the 49ers this fall. Meanwhile, Terry McLaurin is in training camp from day one this year, getting on the same page as quarterback Jaden Daniels.
27: We just communicate on and off the field a whole lot, you know what I mean? Whether it's sending clips, whether it's talking to Blau about what we like. As long as we're on the same page, we've had plays like that over the last few years where when you are on the same page with the quarterback, you can make any play right. And I think that was the biggest thing for us, is getting these reps in and being on the same page.
24: Burgundy and Gold have today off. Tomorrow they'll work out in front of fans in Ashburn. Mubadala, D.C. Open tennis. Men's top seed Alex Demeter and number two Ben Shelton both win, while women's number one Jessica Pegula and second seed Alina Svitolina advance. Dave Preston, WTOP Sports.
2: All right, Dave, you got to give us your best Fonzie. Hey.
24: We'll do it eventually.
0: Oh,
24: we'll warm
0: okay.
24: up to it. This is
0: more tease.
24: You know who was originally up for the role of Fonzie?
0: Deflecting
24: Fonzie?
0: And do the line.
24: Yes. Hey.
0: There we go.
24: Yeah.
0: Thank you.
24: Snap.
2: They got the snaps. There you go. Thanks, Dave.
0: It's 527.
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25: Traffic and weather together. Here's Rita Kessler.
2: And right now, we got a couple of issues in the area. Let's start out with the one that we've had since the beginning of the hour. This is eastbound 66 in the express lanes after 29 in Centerville, before 28 in Centerville. The express lanes are still blocked with this crash. It involved a vehicle on its roof. It looks like they're trying to get that right lane by, but for now, everybody's still stopped and the main lanes are completely open. They did have some of the main lanes blocked, but not anymore. So the main lanes are open, but still slow. So you're finding delays out of Manassas trying to head into Centerville. Again, it looks like they are trying to get that far right lane by in the express lanes, but not yet. So everybody's still not moving. Do not try to get in them. The problem in Maryland is westbound at 50 near Duke Street, exit 38A, before 8, before the Bay Bridge, single file right gets you by that crash. 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I'm Rita Kessler, your next traffic report in about 10 minutes.
0: Seasonably warm highs in the upper 80s to around 90 today. Comfortable humidity for this time of year as well. Right now, 67 in Bethesda, 68 in Reston, and 73 on the National Mall.
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25: Good morning, everyone. I'm Kristen Diaz.
0: I'm John Aaron. Andrew Allsbrooks is our producer.
25: The top stories we're following for you today. There's new developments out of another part of the Middle East. President Trump says a deal has been reached for Hamas to disarm and for Israel to withdraw its forces from Gaza. The White House announcement comes 9 months after our U.S. brokered ceasefire was signed. And still many hurdles remain when it comes to winding down the war in the Palestinian territory. Those include verifying Hamas's compliance and ensuring that skeptical Israeli leaders don't tank the deal.
0: Meanwhile, when it comes to the Middle East conflict involving Iran, that country may be trying to bring digital warfare to the U.S. homeland.
14: Federal authorities are investigating whether a cyber attack that impacted more than 30 water systems across Minnesota may have been carried out by Iran. Multiple U.S. officials confirming to ABC News that while the analysis is preliminary, investigators are looking into whether Iran or hackers associated with the country could be behind it.
0: That's ABC's Jacqueline Lee.
25: Well, there are more hacking concerns involving artificial intelligence. Anthropic says its AI models hacked into three other organizations during testing. Anthropic says its models incorrectly believed that the hacking was part of a benchmarking exercise. Programs including Claude are said to have compromised other organizations using basic techniques such as exploiting weak passwords. The announcement from Anthropic comes after ChatGPT maker OpenAI disclosed that its models had hacked another company.
0: The death toll from Tuesday's powerful earthquake in southwestern Japan has now risen to 34. Today is also seen as a crucial point for rescue efforts, as some experts say survival chances declined significantly after the first 3 days. Searchers continue to work at the site of a collapsed shopping center in a town where some of the most serious damage was recorded. The complex was bustling with thousands of people when the quake hit.
25: Well, President Trump now says he may withdraw and delay Todd Blanche's nomination as attorney general until two Republican senators leave office. WTOP's Mitchell Miller has more today on the Hill.
4: GOP Senators John Cornyn and Tom Tillis met with Todd Blanche in connection with their concerns about the anti-weaponization settlement that includes immunity for President Trump and his family related to IRS audits. Both lawmakers, members of the Senate Judiciary Committee, have said written documentation needs to make clear that it's dead for them to vote for Blanche. Democrats, meanwhile, have made it clear that Blanche won't have their vote. Virginia Senator Mark Warner says he supports the efforts of the GOP lawmakers.
10: Because remember, what we're talking about here is a $1.8 billion taxpayer-funded slush fund to be given to President Trump to dole out to his political cronies.
4: The president has said he'd be willing to withdraw Blanche's nomination and wait for Tillis and Cornyn to lead the Senate. On Capitol Hill, Mitchell Miller, WTOP News.
0: Elon Musk is re-entering the political arena ahead of the midterms. Axios reporter Alex Eisenstadt says the tech billionaire is relaunching his political action committee.
15: The PAC is going to be playing a really important role this fall in terms of leading voter turnout for Republicans. In other words, door knocking, canvassing, the nitty-gritty work of bringing voters out to the polls, as opposed to running TV ads. And this is similar to what Elon Musk's PAC, it's called America PAC, did in 2024, when Elon Musk spent over $250 million to get Trump elected in 2024. We don't know exactly how much Musk is going to spend, but from what I'm told, it's going to be a lot.
0: Musk's investment is expected to add to a huge Republican cash edge over Democrats at a time when the president is dealing with low approval ratings.
25: Well, federal agencies are backing away from rules that are meant to root out hiring discrimination. Federal News Network Drew Friedman explains.
16: An interim final rule from the Office of Personnel Management is scrapping the so-called Uniform Guidelines on Employee Selection Procedures. That framework has been used for decades to identify unintentional discrimination in hiring practices. OPM says it's removing those guidelines in response to a DOJ opinion last month that called the framework unconstitutional. OPM emphasized, though, that the scope of its new rule is limited. It still expects agencies to continue using merit-based and professionally sound recruitment processes. Drew Friedman, Federal News Network.
0: Coming up,
17: this social networking app now targeting AI slop. I'm John Werdock.
0: Plus, we'll have your weekend forecast, which may eventually include a couple of storms. It's 5:36.
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25: Traffic and weather on WTOP with Rita Kessler.
2: Well, some good news right now in the express lanes on eastbound 66. You do have some movement in the express lanes now after 29 in Centerville before 28. They do now have that single right lane getting you by the crash involving a vehicle on its roof. The express lanes have been closed probably for about 40 minutes now. So everybody who's been sitting back there in the express lanes are going to get by. It's going to take a bit if you're in the back of that delay. It is going to take a bit for you to get moving to get past the scene. Now, the main lanes on eastbound 66 are open, but of course slow because you can see everything. So your delay is basically after 234 business trying to head in this direction. Once you get past everything, it looks good to the Beltway. Southbound DC 295 is starting to slow from Burroughs to East Capitol Street with your lanes open. And the problem we have on 50, westbound 50, is before you hit the Bay Bridge, before Route 8 and near exit 38A, single file right is still getting you by that wreck with a growing delay. 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I'm Rita Kessler, your next traffic report in about 10 minutes.
0: 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Here is 7 News First Alert meteorologist Eileen Whalen.
6: Well, dry weather in store for your Friday and Saturday plans. By Sunday, we'll introduce a chance for rain and storms with higher humidity ahead of a cold front. I think right now, higher rain chances west of D.C. So if you're heading to the mountains, Sunday you may need the umbrella, but more widely scattered showers and storms with this front arrives for most of us in the D.C. metro area by Monday. Today, though, sunny to partly cloudy, highs in the upper 80s, lower 90s tomorrow, and on Sunday, highs in the upper 80s. I'm 7 News meteorologist Eileen Whalen in the First Alert Weather Center.
25: 73 degrees at the Wharf in D.C., 72 degrees at Oxon Hill, 67 degrees in Sterling.
0: Money news. Many more people are looking to buy a new vehicle and far fewer are looking to lease one these days. In the first half of 2026, leases accounted for 23% of new car deals compared to about 30% before the pandemic hit. Reuters says automakers are simply unwilling to offer the low monthly rates that historically have enticed buyers to lease. Carmakers learned in the pandemic that keeping dealer inventories tighter curbed the need for discounts and other incentives. That new approach, along with higher interest rates, means lease customers are paying more.
25: Well, one career platform is taking a stand against AI. WTOP business reporter John Wardock tells us which one it is.
17: LinkedIn is working to weed out content that appears to be generated by artificial intelligence. It has added a button that lets you report AI slop. According to Fast Company, a senior executive revealed the new button, saying LinkedIn wants to be a real place with real people who have real ideas. John Wardock, WTOP News.
0: The man who became famous for being LeBron James's agent now wants to sell you footwear and more.
7: Rich Paul has his fingers in a lot of pies, and one of his most recent ventures is in clothing through his sportswear brand, Clutch Athletics. Paul tells Bloomberg that working on clothing and sneakers indulges interests he's had going back to his childhood.
8: I was always a kid that really loved the detail and everything. When I bought shoes, when I bought clothes, I really looked at the detail, the messaging that was in it. And when I identified with brands, a lot of it came from the stories that was told. And if I didn't like the story, I didn't align with it. Or if it didn't align with me, I didn't purchase. And so my experience comes from a very authentic place.
7: And all the different projects he works on under the Clutch umbrella connect back to one of his biggest passions.
8: They're all intertwined. They're all connected in a lot of ways. It all leads back to sport.
7: I'm Bloomberg's Justin Milliner on the Black Business Beat.
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9: New controversy involving the Kennedy Center. The New York Times reports all free public tours are being suspended, and those had been a mainstay of the cultural institution for more than five decades. In a memo viewed by the Times, the director of the center's volunteer program says the center was putting a temporary pause on the tour program effective today. The memo did not provide a reason for halting the tour program. However, the ending of the tours comes after a volunteer tour guide was featured in a Times article detailing President Trump's gutting of the Kennedy Center. Some volunteers had expressed concern that the tour program would be targeted in retribution. Coming up on WTOP,

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5: It's 5:45. I'm John Aaron.
6: Hey there, I'm Kristen Diaz. Thanks for being with us. Fairfax County Police have released body cam and surveillance video that shows a suspect trying to wrestle away an officer's gun in Annandale. WTOP's Matt Small reports.
7: Fairfax County Police say 26-year-old Nehemia Fuentes Benigas of Annandale emerged from dense brush during a search Tuesday, grabbing an officer's gun and trying to disarm him.
8: I've been doing this for 3.5 decades. I've never had anyone grab my gun.
7: Fairfax County Police Chief Kevin Davis says Fuentes Benigas was grazed by a bullet during the struggle for the officer's weapon.
8: You can probably count on one finger, the fingers left over, the number of police officers here or anywhere else that have literally had a suspect grab their pistol.
7: Davis says video also helped investigators recover a pair of knives police say Fuentes Benigas had used to stab himself with earlier. He's charged with attempted disarming of a law enforcement officer and being held on no bond at the Fairfax County Adult Detention Center. ICE, who says he's in the U.S. illegally, has lodged a detainer asking he not be released. The officer, a 12-year veteran, is now on routine restricted duty during the investigation. Matt Small, WTOP News.
5: Another dead end in the search for the mother of Today Show host Savannah Guthrie.
9: ABC News has learned investigators searching for the man who abducted Nancy Guthrie are ruling out one of the forensic clues retrieved from her Tucson area home. They finished testing hair, and Pima County Sheriff Chris Nanos told us it does not point to a suspect.
10: I think the hair analysis was done and there was nothing.
9: That leaves a mixed sample of DNA as the only potential piece of biological evidence left. The sheriff said they're working to untangle a mix of DNA from as many as 4 people.
10: My understanding is there's at least 5, maybe 6 labs across the country that are working on all of this.
9: And they are using genetic genealogy.
5: That's ABC News Chief Investigative Correspondent Aaron Katursky. It's now been nearly 6 months since Guthrie disappeared.
6: And now to the top stories we're working on at WTOP.
5: What would be a huge step in the Gaza peace process has reportedly been accomplished.
6: Hackers may have gotten information on lots of area students.
5: Road closures are about to ramp up in D.C. ahead of the big Grand Prix race.
6: Keep it here. Full details on these stories in the minutes ahead.
5: 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Traffic now with Rita.
11: Well, eastbound 66 in the express lanes after 29 in Centerville, before 28 in Centerville. They have everything coned off to what looks to be the far left shoulder. Travel lanes are open, but people sticking out of the way, most likely due to the move over law. You've got the right lane seems to be where most people are traveling. In the main lanes, all lanes are open, but everybody can see everything that's going on. So the heavier volume begins from 234 Business in Manassas, headed past that area. Once you get past the scene of the wreck, everything looks good to the Beltway, and then inside the Beltway, headed toward the Roosevelt Bridge. Northbound 95, just a little heavy in Woodbridge. In the district, southbound DC 295 slows from Burroughs past East Capitol Street. Inbound Suitland Parkway starting to tap the brakes, approaching the traffic light at Stanton Road. While in Maryland, our problem is on Route 50, but westbound 50, trying to head toward the Bay Bridge. You're going to find before Route 8, near exit 38A, that's where it is still, single file left, getting you by the wreck. Delays over Crocs Creek trying to make your way past the scene. Once you do, it looks good to Route 8.

0: 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Your lanes are open in both directions across the bridge. 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You're in good hands with Allstate. I'm Rita Kessler, your next traffic report in about 10 minutes.
1: Thank you, Rita. Now to the 7 News First Alert meteorologist, Eileen Whalen.
2: Rounding out the week and month of July today with some nice summer weather. Highs will range from 85 to 90. Morning sunshine will give way to a few scattered afternoon clouds, but weather should be good for anything you have planned outdoors and will be dry and mild this evening with the sun down at 8:21. Partly cloudy and moonlit overnight, 65 to 70 by dawn tomorrow. Tomorrow will be hot, 88 to 93. Mostly cloudy for your Saturday plans with breezy southeast winds. Humid in the 80s on Sunday with lower rain chances now. Rain looking more likely Monday. I'm 7 News meteorologist Eileen Whalen in the First Alert Weather Center.
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1: Coming up.
4: As Fairfax's new high school prepares to open, the community's speaking out about the condition of this one. I'm Scott Gelman.
1: Good morning. You got about 10 minutes before the top of the 6 o'clock hour.
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3: 552.
1: A hometown favorite is back for a series of shows at the DC Improv. WTOP's Jimmy Alexander brings us his thoughts.
10: The purpose of my trips to the clubs are to dispense happy to people.
11: Tommy Davison told WTOP contributor Joe Yashiroff that he goes around these little enclaves around the country
10: and sit there with people from all backgrounds with different minds, different likes, different dislikes,
11: and make them laugh at the same time.
10: They leave going, wow, man, that actually genuinely felt good.
11: The graduate of Bethesda Chevy Chase High School asks, how did a guy who at 18 months old was discovered in a trash bin in Mississippi by his adopted mother go on to achieve all of this? Well, Davidson said it was because he
10: ended up in a neighborhood where love was practiced as a way of life.
11: Jimmy Alexander, WTOP News.
3: When classes begin in late August, some students will take them at Fairfax County's first new high school in decades. But WTOP Scott Gelman tells us not everyone is excited.
4: Both students here.
12: It is great that the new Skyview High School will open next month, but the Centerville community feels that you have neglected us.
4: And parents.
13: We do talk about it. We say like we're going to the jail. We do. We say like we're going to a prison because it does look like a prison.
4: Are drawing attention to what it looks like inside of Centerville High School.
13: Air conditioning, the condition of the classrooms, the condition of all the classrooms that we use.
4: Thuriah Hussein is the PTSA president.
13: Indoor sport facilities, you know, like the gym and everything is not in good condition.
4: The school system has long planned to renovate the building here, and voters agreed to pay for it back in 2021. They say they've spent over $260,000 in upgrades over the last 5 years, but bigger plans are on hold while they work through a zoning problem. An update on how to move forward is expected next month. In Fairfax County, Scott Gelman, WTOP News.
1: Some students in Prince George's County who normally get subsidized meals at school are being helped by a nonprofit this summer. WTOP's John Doman reports.
14: A group called Brighter Bites has helped tens of thousands of families around the DMV since 2018.
15: We're doing food demonstrations, we're providing nutrition education, and we're making sure people have consistent access to healthy foods.
14: Rejni Sudlaran is a senior program manager, and yesterday her team was here at Creative Suitland, doling out bags of cabbage, tomatoes, squash, and cantaloupes.
15: We really try to give families a wide variety, things that they're familiar with, but also things that maybe they've never tried before.
14: Brighter Bites is set up in different parts of the DMV on a daily basis this summer, relying on volunteers like Rena Campbell, the program director here at Creative Suitland who calls this partnership a no-brainer.
16: There's a reward in everything, but I think this one feels just a bit more deeper.
14: In Suitland, John Dome in WTOP News.
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17: Good morning on this Fonzie Friday. Nationals jumping the shark by beginning their eight-game stretch of facing division-leading Atlanta and wild-card contending Philadelphia with a come-from-ahead 5-4 loss to the Braves. Jake Irvin coming off the injured list allows five runs in five-plus innings while the Nats leave seven on base. NFL ex-Commanders wide receiver Debo Samuel heads back to his former team. According to the NFL Network, Debo gets a one-year contract worth up to $7 million. Burgundy and gold looking to revamp a defense that ranked last in the league last year. Safety Will Harris.
18: The sky's the limit. And I know it's a cliche, everybody says it, but the sky's literally the limit, man. You look at this roster, you look at the guys, the firepower we got, guys coming off the edge, guys on the, all around the front seven, the guys we got flying around in the back end. The sky's the limit. We just got to be true to it. We just got to respect the game every day that we come in here and continue to grind as a team.
17: Harris last season, his first year for Washington, played in nine games. Mubadala D.C. Open tennis. Men's top seed Alex Demeter and number two Ben Shelton post wins. Women's number one Jessica Pegula and second seed Alina Svitolina among those advancing. College football, Maryland's trying to bounce back from back-to-back 4-8 seasons. And at Big Ten Media Day, head coach Mike Locksley says,
19: I've learned a lot that the only way you win and have success in the Big Ten is in the trenches. And we've had to build our trenches on both sides of the football. We feel really good about the depth that we've been able to create. We feel that the tough times are behind us now as this inexperienced group now has gained experience.
17: Terrapins last posted a winning conference record back in 2010, or actually 2013 when they were in the ACC. Dave Preston, WTOP Sports.
1: Thank you very much, Dave. Coming up on WTOP, big news involving Hamas and Israel. If an announced disarmament deal holds up, it's 5:56.
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3: Traffic and weather. Now let's get to Rita.
0: And right now, let's update the situation on 66 eastbound in the express lanes after 28 in Centerville. Both of your lanes are open. All the crash activity has been moved over to the far left shoulder with a lot of cones. It's drawing a lot of attention with the flashing lights. The main lanes are completely open and also very heavy. So the volume, it's not really a solid delay, but the volume is after 234 business. Trying to head past the scene, we also have the problem in Maryland on westbound 50. Before Route 8, before the Bay Bridge, near exit 38A, it is a crash with a single right lane getting you by. 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I'm Rita Kessler, your next traffic report in about 10 minutes.
1: Thank you very much, Rita. And now to 7 News First Alert meteorologist Eileen Whalen.
2: Well, this Friday forecast looking pretty good. A nice seasonable summer day. Highs between 85 and 90 will be dry with relatively low humidity. As you're making your weekend plans, that stickiness factor will be back on Sunday. Overall, more clouds than sun for the weekend. Highs tomorrow between 88 and 93. And a nice breeze will develop tomorrow afternoon, so that should feel good. It is going to feel pretty sticky on Sunday with highs in the middle 80s. A stray shower is possible, but rain's now more likely heading into early next week. But trending dry for your Friday. I'm 7 News Meteorologist Eileen Whalen in the First Alert Weather Center.
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1: Well, good morning, everyone. I'm Kristen Diaz.
3: I'm John Aaron. Coming up,
1: President Trump says a deal has been reached with Hamas to bring peace to Gaza.
5: D.C. Grand Prix road closures and parking restrictions shifting to a higher gear. I'm Neil Augenstein.
6: A first look inside the Desert Storm Memorial as it nears completion.
7: This was too important.
6: I'm Mike Marilla.
3: A deadly multi-vehicle crash in Silver Spring.
1: Good morning. Thank you for joining us. It is now 6 a.m.
8: From ABC News. I'm Sherry Preston. Federal investigators confirmed to ABC News they are looking into a series of cyber attacks on water systems across the country, including in Minnesota, possibly linked to Iran. Barre, Minnesota Mayor Nate George says his community was affected.
24: This attack really wasn't successful, but it certainly shows the intent is out there.
8: ABC's Andrea Fuji says the hackers seem to be targeting programmable controllers and modifying passwords to lock out operators.
25: The FBI has not confirmed Iran's involvement, but officials suspect Iran because it appears the goal of the attacks was to disrupt services as opposed to obtaining ransom money. In 2023, hackers with ties to Iran hacked a water treatment plant near Pittsburgh, saying they targeted the plant for using equipment made in Israel.
8: President Trump this morning says a deal has been reached with Hamas to disarm Gaza and for Israel to withdraw troops from the territory. There is no official word, however, from either Hamas or Israel. The Todd Blanche Attorney General confirmation still in question as two GOP senators hold out. ABC's Jay O'Brien at the Capitol says their concern is over that $1.8 billion so-called anti-weaponization fund that would shield President Trump and his family from tax audits.
26: Blanche, who is Trump's personal lawyer and is now the acting attorney general, insists the fund is dead.
27: There is no weaponization fund. The weaponization fund is dead. It's not moving forward.
26: But the Justice Department hasn't said that in writing, Senator John Cornyn blaming the White House.
28: I think he's being prevented from agreeing to put that in writing, which is simply all we're asking for.
26: Senator Tom Tillis saying one of Trump's advisors wants to revive the fund.
8: The FIFA advisor to the White House Task Force for World Cup, Carlos Cordero, has resigned in protest over that plan to sell the World Cup to private equity. Soccer's governing bodies in Europe, North America, and Africa have all spoken out against it as well. 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
1: 6:02, Friday, July 31st. It's currently 70 degrees here at WTOP. Today will be sunny with a high near 91. Well, good morning, everyone. So glad you're with us. I'm Kristen Diaz.
3: I'm John Aaron. Our top local story, with 3 weeks until the Freedom 250 Grand Prix race on the National Mall, drivers will start seeing significant detours in parts of the nation's capital. Some go into effect this weekend, and WTOP's Neil Augenstein has the details.
5: A number of parking restrictions and road closures are starting tomorrow. Emergency no parking signs will be in effect on Pennsylvania Constitution and Independence Avenues, same as on 6th and 7th Streets and Maryland Avenue. As of tomorrow, you won't be able to drive northbound on a stretch of 9th Street between Constitution and Pennsylvania Avenues. Madison and Jefferson Streets are now closed to traffic and parking in front of the museum, stretching from 3rd to 7th Streets. You can see the full list of closures and restrictions at WTOP.com, as well as what you need to know if you'll be heading downtown to watch the racing the weekend of August 22nd and 23rd. Neil Augenstein, WTOP News.
1: More than 35 years after the first Gulf War, the Desert Storm Memorial is nearing completion at the National Mall. WTOP's Mike Marilla got an early look where designers say visitors will be immersed in the history of Desert Shield and Desert Storm the moment they step inside.
6: At the center of the memorial is a massive coalition shield ringed by the names of nations that joined the effort to liberate Kuwait.
29: The idea that this was a shared effort.
6: The shield will soon be part of a fountain, according to lead designer Skip Graffam.
29: And it's meant to activate and make this feel like a really kind of beautiful, peaceful oasis in the center.
6: Granite walls shaped like desert dunes surround the space, with scenes of the war appearing to emerge from the sand. protective coverings still hide a falcon and eagle, symbols of Kuwait and the United States.
29: The idea that they're flying in relation to each other, but the Kuwait Saker Falcon is flying off on its own eventually. It's been liberated. It's free.
6: Desert Storm veteran and National Desert Storm Memorial Association President Scott Stump. We spent more than 15 years making this a reality. Hope it inspires those who visit.
4: Through the beauty and all of the different commemorative elements, to want to learn more, to be inspired to learn the depth of the story.
6: On the National Mall, Mike Murillo, WTOP News.
1: The memorial is set to be dedicated on October 24th.
3: One man is dead after a three-vehicle crash in Silver Spring. Montgomery County Police say it happened just before 10 last night at University Boulevard West and Colesville Road. A second victim was taken to the hospital but is expected to be okay. The cause of the crash is under investigation.
1: Fairfax County Police say an altercation between an Annandale man and a police officer ended in gunfire. WTOP's Matt Smalls has details.
7: Police Chief Kevin Davis says 26-year-old Nahemia Fuentes Benigas was grazed by a bullet during Tuesday's struggle.
10: Our suspect takes his right hand, he grabs the firearm that the police officer had in his hand. The officer, obviously startled, discharged his firearm three times.
7: Investigators say video helped them recover two knives they believe he carried before the confrontation. Fuentes Benigas, who was also tased by another officer, is charged with attempted disarming of a law enforcement officer. He's being held without bond, and ICE has lodged a detainer, saying he's in the U.S. illegally. The officer involved in the struggle, a 12-year veteran, remains on restricted duty while the investigation continues. Matt Small, WTOP News.
3: A judge in Loudoun County has denied bail for a woman charged in connection with a deadly townhome fire in Sterling. Valeria Gunkova was indicted on fraud charges after prosecutors say she and her ex-boyfriend, Jacob Bogatin, moved furniture and appliances out of their home days before the October fire, then filed insurance claims saying everything was destroyed. Loudoun Now reports the judge called her involvement a high level of malicious intent. He also cited her ties to Russia and her mother's recent move back to the country as reasons she's a flight risk. Bogatin's murder and arson trial is set to begin August 24th.
1: Coming up on WTOP, millions of Americans have dropped their health care coverage this year. It's 6:06.
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3: Traffic and weather. Let's see how Friday's treating us early on with Rita Kessler.
0: Well, we still have a couple of issues in the area. If you're on eastbound 66, the crash in the express lane is almost completely gone. They've picked up all the cones. There's a couple of response vehicles still left there after 29 in Centerville and before 28 in Centerville. Some flashing lights, but it's not even really causing the distraction anymore now that they've got the vehicles cleared that were involved in the crash. So both lanes of the express lanes are open. All the main lanes are open. Just a little bit of volume in Manassas, but nothing major. And then it looks good to the Beltway. If you're in Maryland, the crash remains on westbound 50 near exit 38A. This is before Route 8. This is before the Bay Bridge. They managed to get another lane open, though, so it is two lanes to the right getting you by. One left lane is blocked, and a lot of that delay that was there has eased in the district. It is southbound DC 295, your normal slow spot. Burroughs passing East Capitol Street, then it's good to the 11th Street Bridge. Selling your car, watch out for fake payments, unsafe meetups, endless haggling, or you could just sell to Fitzgerald and know exactly who you're dealing with. Go to FitzBuysCars.com today. I'm Rita Kessler, your next traffic report in about 10 minutes.
1: Thank you very much, Rita. And now to 7 News First Alert meteorologist Eileen Whalen.
2: Well, dry weather in store for your Friday and Saturday plans. By Sunday, we'll introduce a chance for rain and storms with higher humidity ahead of a cold front. I think right now, higher rain chances west of D.C. So if you're heading to the mountains, Sunday you may need the umbrella, but more widely scattered showers and storms with this front arrives for most of us in the D.C. metro area by Monday. Today, though, sunny to partly cloudy, highs in the upper 80s, lower 90s tomorrow. And on Sunday, highs in the upper 80s. I'm 7 News meteorologist Eileen Whalen in the First Alert Weather Center.
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1: Money news on WTOP. Hospital emergency rooms across the country are seeing a sharp rise in uninsured patients who have lost their coverage under the Affordable Care Act. New York Times reports the rollback of enhancement Affordable Care Act subsidies has resulted in about 3 million people dropping the plan this year. Uninsured patients visit at-home hospitals systems are up as much as 21%. Unpaid medical bills are up nearly 37%. Healthcare leaders say the rise of uncompensated care could eventually lead to higher costs for patients who still have insurance.
3: Wireless carrier service is getting better, but its AI customer support still has a long way to go. J.D. Power's 2026 satisfaction study shows AI was a part of about 45% of all phone support calls. On those calls, it only solved the problem about half the time. J.D. Power also says that among cell provider brands, T-Mobile ranked highest in the mobile network operators' postpaid segment. T-Mobile was followed by Verizon and then AT&T.
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1: Coming up on WTOP, there are more questions about the Trump administration's plans to overhaul a D.C. golf course. Good morning. It's 6:11.
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1: It's now 6:13. Good morning. I'm Kristen Diaz.
3: I'm John Aaron. President Trump wants construction on a championship-style redesign to begin at East Potomac Park Golf Course in September, but final plans and costs have not yet been released. Maryland Democratic Congressman Jamie Raskin is now pressing Interior Secretary Doug Burgum for details, including the project's price tag and whether the public will have a chance to weigh in. Opponents are suing to stop the overhaul, arguing it conflicts with the park's historic purpose as public recreational space.
1: Axios reporter Jeanette Dill joined us earlier to talk about it.
4: There's a lot of questions that we still don't have answers to. Congress keeps asking the Trump administration about their plans for this golf course. Trump said that he wants to get it started on September 1st. We're going to see if that happens, but Maryland Representative Jamie Raskin is asking about the cost of this renovation to turn it into what is really a public-friendly and affordable golf course into what President Trump wants to become a championship-grade PGA-style golf course. What are the costs for that? We don't know that yet. Raskin also is wondering what will be happening to the cherry trees donated by Japan, some of the oldest trees that were donated on that East Potomac Park, and whether the public will get a chance to weigh in on all of this. There's a lot left to be known. People recreate on Haynes Point. There are bikers and joggers across the perimeter of that place. Will that area be wiped out? That's something that we still don't know an answer to. You know, in fact, Nick, we don't have a final rendering of this project yet, which is what pretty much everyone is asking from outside the Trump administration.
5: And what you just said, we don't have a final rendering. We have seen various drawings of what it could look like. Is there any one version that we've seen that the Trump administration has publicly said, yes, this is what it's going to look like? Or have we not even seen the blueprints that the Trump administration is working with on this?
4: We have not seen detailed high resolution renderings. Interior Secretary Doug Burgum, who has a hand in a lot of DC projects that Trump is undertaking, said in May that this would be a, quote, championship quality golf course at affordable rates. He put out a rendering that's not very high resolution, if I may say. And President Trump last month was touring the site. He's holding these blueprints in his hand. Some of the photographers zoomed in and saw what these blueprints looked like. And these drawings were more expansive than the previous images, which showed this golf course taking up that entire perimeter. And that's why I mentioned Haynes Point and that perimeter where people like to cycle around. That would be wiped out in what this drawing looked like. But we're still waiting to see what the actual final plans will look like.
5: Here we are at the end of July, moving into August. That's pretty close to the 1st of September, which is when the Trump administration wants to start this. Opponents have sued, and a federal judge is looking for more information. Do we know legally where this stands, whether it could get underway soon or if it has to play out more within the legal system?
4: The DC Preservation League is back in court. They're trying to stop this project. They argue that it goes against the establishment of the park by Congress as a place for the people. Before moving forward with construction, the federal judge told NPS that they will have to submit more information, timeline, and details about the project. So we're still waiting for that. Presumably that judge will hold them to that. That's the other question. Will a judge stand in the way of this project given this legal limbo that we're in so far? There's a lot here to still be determined. And like you say, September 1st is just about a month away. The White House has always said this is a, quote, decrepit golf course. They paint it as a site that sorely needed repairs. A lot of golfers will say, yeah, it could use upgrades, but maybe not turning it into a Trump-style golf course. That's definitely not what a lot of locals are looking for here. But we'll see. Trump has a vision for making this into something that could hold championships and tournaments with the backdrop of the monuments in the background.
1: Again, that was Axios DC reporter Jeanette Dill speaking with our Nick Iannelli.
3: Here are the top stories we're working on.
1: President Trump says a deal has been reached with Hamas to bring peace to Gaza.
3: Federal officials issue national warnings to water systems after dozens of cyber attacks.
1: A warning to parents from D.C. public school officials about a cybersecurity breach.
3: Full details on these stories coming up in the minutes ahead.
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0: And we're fairly light throughout the area right now. We do have some normal spots of slowdowns occurring. If you're on eastbound 66 in the express lanes in Centerville, the earlier wreck completely gone. Nothing even left to look at. So the delays have completely eased in both the main and express lanes through Manassas, trying to head into Centerville, and it still looks good there to the Beltway. Northbound 95, a little heavy through Woodbridge, starting to see some volume in Lorton. 395, no reported issues. Things look good between the Beltway and the 14th Street Bridge. Southbound DC 295 is slow from Burroughs toward East Capitol Street, that it looks good to the 11th Street Bridge. No problems reported on the Beltway. Filling in a little bit on the outer loop topside from University Boulevard around toward Georgia Avenue with the lanes open. 270 looks good between Frederick and Rockville. Heading toward the Bay Bridge on westbound 50. It is before Route 8 near exit 38A. Looks like they've moved everything over to the far left shoulder, and there's not even a lot left from that earlier wreck. So all of your lanes are open, and those delays have eased. Drive too fast, and your money could go right out the window. With lower gas mileage, fines, and court costs. You speed, you lose. A message from the Virginia DMV. I'm Rita Kessler, your next traffic report in about 10 minutes.
3: Here is 7 News First Alert meteorologist Eileen Whalen.
2: Rounding out the week and month of July today with some nice summer weather, highs will range from 85 to 90. Morning sunshine will give way to a few scattered afternoon clouds, but weather should be good for anything you have planned outdoors and will be dry and mild this evening with the sun down at 8:21. Partly cloudy and moonlit overnight, 65 to 70 by dawn tomorrow. Tomorrow will be hot, 88 to 93. Mostly cloudy for your Saturday plans with breezy southeast winds. Humid in the 80s on Sunday with lower rain chances now. Rain looking more likely Monday. I'm 7 News meteorologist Eileen Whalen in the First Alert Weather Center.
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3: As Monday's MLB trade deadline approaches, Foster Griffin could be making his last start as a Washington National tonight in Atlanta. In today's DC Sports Filtered, Rod Woodfork says the decision surrounding the Nats All-Star is a big one.
6: After years of Nationals ownership demonstrating an allergy to spending, money isn't the big question entering a pivotal weekend for the franchise. It's more centered on the guy taking the mound tonight. Foster Griffin, the 31-year-old rookie, having the season nobody saw coming, a 12-2 All-Star with the best ERA in all of baseball since early June and a free agent this winter. Two of my most trusted baseball voices have differing opinions. Mark Zuckerman told me Griffin's the number one guy Washington moves if they fall too far back in the wildcard race. Tom Lavero says keep him and live with the risk he walks for nothing, the way Bryce Harper did years ago. The Nationals are reportedly exploring an extension with Griffin, which tells you where their heart is, even if their head has yet to decide. Here's where I land. Keep him. I know the Nats are buyers and sellers, but a franchise selling fans on a worthwhile rebuild shouldn't turn around and trade an all-star. This is the year the Nationals buy their own hype. I'm Rob Woodfork, and that's DC Sports Filtered.
3: Rob's column lays out the full trade deadline picture on the sports page at WTOP.com.
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3: 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Dave Preston's got the white t-shirt and the leather jacket this morning.
11: You got it, Mr. A. Nationals visiting Atlanta while it looked as though they'd be starting this road trip on cruise control.
12: Now the set to 2-2. Lyle blasts one again to right center field, chasing Acuna, and Harris looking up at the wall, and it's gone! Lyle is homered again! That one down to the Braves' bullpen.
11: Dave Jagler on 1500 AM, but the Braves would rally with five runs off of Washington starter Jake Irvin and beat the Nats 5-4. The club falls to 500 on the season again. NFL former Commanders wide receiver Deebo Samuel's returning to familiar surroundings. According to the NFL Network, he's getting a one-year deal with his previous team, San Francisco, that's worth up to $7 million. Samuel led the Burgundy and Golden catches and receiving yards in 2025, a byproduct of Terry McLaurin's holdout and injury. But the two-time Pro Bowler's in camp to start 2026.
13: Normalcy, you know what I mean? Just being able to have a full offseason, get some work in with the guys was great as well. And have full OTAs and just being out here day one, you know, it just feels like normal. So, you know, business is business, and that was last year. But I've just been really excited to be a part of the whole process this year.
11: Injuries limited McLaurin to career lows in catches, receiving yards, and touchdowns last fall. Mubadala DC Open tennis men's top seed Alex Demeter and number two Ben Shelton advance, while women's number one Jessica Pegula and second seed Alina Svitolina post victories. Dave Preston, WTOP Sports.
1: Dave, thank you very much. Looking very good in the leather jacket. Love it. Got to bring mine next Friday. All right. And coming up on traffic and weather, after traffic and weather, new details from the White House about a development in Gaza. So glad you're with us. It's now 6:26.
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25: 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We'll play the voice of someone you've heard in the news this week on WTOP. 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Don't miss this supremely talented performer, two-time Grammy Lifetime Achievement Award winner, and Queen of Motown when she returns to Wolf Trap. That's the Mystery Newsmaker this weekend only from Washington's top news, WTOP.
3: Traffic and weather, let's go over to Rita.
0: And we're pretty quiet for your Friday morning commute. The earlier problem on the eastbound 66 express lanes in Centerville is gone. Everything looks good there. We're starting to see a bit of a slowdown eastbound in the main lanes from 50 to 123 and approaching the Beltway, but it doesn't look like anything major. Northbound 95 slows Dale City into Woodbridge. Southbound DC 295 is heavy from Burroughs past East Capitol Street, and westbound 50 before Route 8 before the Bay Bridge. Just one vehicle left over from the earlier wreck. A little bit of flashing lights over on the left shoulder, but your lanes are open and delays have eased. 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I'm Rita Kessler, your next traffic report in about 10 minutes.
1: Thank you very much. And today we are going to see temperatures warm up to the 90s. It's going to be partly to mostly sunny and light winds. And currently it is 70 degrees here at WTOP.
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3: Good morning, I'm John Aaron.
1: Hi there, I'm Kristen Diaz. Andrew Alsbrook is our producer.
3: The top story we're following, new warnings from the federal government to local water systems after dozens of apparent cyber attacks targeted those systems in Minnesota this week. Sources tell ABC News the attacks may be linked to Iran.
16: Water utilities in at least seven states have reported incidents. Officials say the hackers are targeting programmable controllers and are modifying passwords to lock out operators. The hack in Minnesota did not cause any water safety issues, but one town did have to provide residents with water from a storage tank after hackers shut down normal water flows. The FBI has not confirmed Iran's involvement, but officials suspect Iran because it appears the goal of the attacks was to disrupt services as opposed to obtaining ransom money. In 2023, hackers with ties to Iran hacked a water treatment plant near Pittsburgh, saying they targeted the plant for using equipment made in Israel.
3: That's ABC's Andrea Fujii.
1: Well, there's news from the Middle East this morning, and it's not about the war with Iran. President Trump says a deal has been reached for Hamas to disarm and for Israel to withdraw its forces from Gaza. Word of the development comes 9 months after our U.S. brokered ceasefire was signed.
3: Joining us live now from Jerusalem is ABC News correspondent Jordana Miller. Jordana, good morning. Just how much of a surprise was this announcement that we just got?
17: Well, I don't think it was a huge surprise because the person who's leading the effort, Nikolai Mladenov, who was appointed by President Trump at the Board of Peace to usher in this transition, that is moving Hamas out of control, both political and military, and bringing in replacements. He's been here in Jerusalem. He's met several times with the prime minister and his advisors. I mean, there was under the radar, of course, the headlines were with the war with Iran. This has been percolating and developing. I think Hamas perhaps was caught a little bit by surprise because they are rejecting the deal. Initially saying they're only going to disarm or give over their arms to a Palestinian technocratic government only after Israel withdraws. And by the way, the Israelis are also saying they will only withdraw when Hamas disarms. So I think it is progress that this framework has been laid out, which over the course of about a year, it would move Hamas out of military control of the Gaza Strip, bring in that Palestinian technocratic government. They will be training a Palestinian police to take that out of the hands of Hamas. They'll turn over their arms to that new technocratic government over time. Tunnels will be destroyed and the Israeli army will withdraw. That's the large kind of brushstrokes of this deal. The problem is that each side wants to see the other one move first, right? The Israelis want Hamas to turn over their arms before they'll withdraw. and Hamas wants Israel to withdraw before they will turn over their arms. So I think what we're going to see is likely the U.S. And President Trump's team kind of putting both sides in a corner to get the compromises that are needed to move this ambitious plan forward. But overall, I do think it is good news.
1: It's interesting, too. We had Netanyahu visiting here recently. Could some of those talks have been part of that visit? I know we don't have too many details on what they discussed, but we do know that also Netanyahu's polling wasn't very good as well. So could this also help his public rating?
17: So we were told by advisors of the Israeli Prime Minister Benjamin Netanyahu that the issue of Gaza did not come up in that meeting with the president. And I think, you know, it's actually, I think for Netanyahu, it will actually hurt his reelection campaign if he is forced to withdraw Israeli troops from parts of Gaza before Hamas is disarmed. That's going to go over very badly with his base and his far right. So I think he's going to try to resist any major movements of the Israeli army before the re-election in November, which is around the corner.
3: Thanks as always, Jordana. We appreciate the context and insight this morning.
17: Talk soon.
3: That is ABC News correspondent Jordana Miller joining us live from Jerusalem.
1: There has been another hacking incident involving artificial intelligence. Anthropic says its AI models hacked into three other organizations during testing. Anthropic says its models incorrectly believed that the hacking was part of a benchmarking exercise. Programs including Claude are said to have compromised the other organizations using basic techniques such as exploiting weak passwords. The announcement from Anthropic comes after ChatGPT maker OpenAI disclosed that its models had hacked another company.
3: We have more now about a cybersecurity breach affecting D.C. public schools. WTOP's Sarah Jacobs reports the issue involves a web page where registration data from the school system's summer learning program is stored.
5: The school system says an unauthorized party may have accessed student information, including names, student ID numbers, dates of birth, home addresses, and phone numbers, but that social security numbers and financial information were not part of that system. Families are being urged to watch for suspicious calls, emails, or text messages as the investigation continues. School officials say law enforcement has been notified, but there's no indication that any of the leaked information has been used improperly. Sarah Jacobs, WTOP News.
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3: Traffic and weather. Let's go back to Rita.
0: And right now, the latest problem is in Virginia, northbound 29 and 15 near Vint Hill Road. All lanes are blocked with the wreck. They seem to be diverting you right at Vint Hill Road to U-turn back to 29 past the scene. So just follow the direction in that area, but that delay is growing. If you're on northbound 95, the volume from Dale City into Woodbridge, eastbound 66, Lowe's passing 234 Business, and again from Route 50 headed toward 123 and approaching the Beltway. On the Beltway, the inner loop delays from 210 toward the Woodrow Wilson Bridge. Outer loop, the slowest point is going to be from New Hampshire Avenue, and then just volume off and on from there, passing Georgia Avenue. No problems on 270 right now. That still looks good between Frederick and Rockville. On Route 50, east and westbound, looking good between the Beltway and the Bay Bridge. Now, the earlier wreck that we had westbound 50 before the Bay Bridge, before Route 8, everything pretty much gone. There's just one vehicle there over on the left shoulder, so not even really seeing any delays in the area. 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I'm Rita Kessler, your next traffic report in about 10 minutes.
1: Thank you very much, Rita. 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Here's 7 News First Alert meteorologist Eileen Whalen.
2: Another morning starting off in the 60s and 70s. As we head through the weekend, we'll have another start in the 60s tomorrow, but warmer Sunday morning in the 70s with higher humidity. Today and tomorrow, humidity not bad. Highs today between 85 and 90. We're a touch hotter tomorrow, and we're in the middle 80s on Sunday with lower rain chances now. I'm 7 News meteorologist Eileen Whalen in the First Alert Weather Center.
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1: Money news on WTOP. Taco Bell is trying to win back customers after a parasite outbreak linked to lettuce hurt their business. The chain says sales dropped after health officials connected the outbreak to lettuce supplied by Taylor Farms. Taco Bell says it did pull that lettuce within 72 hours of being notified. Now they're hoping bargain deals will bring customers back, offering promotions like $1 Mexican pizzas and other limited time specials.
3: A local real estate investment company is changing its name. Here's WTOP business reporter John Wardock.
18: Avalon Bay is merging with fellow real estate investment giant Equity Residential, and they have unveiled a new name, Vivmark Residential, drawing from a Latin word that means to live fully. The two companies plan to have two headquarters, one in Arlington, the other Chicago, and they will roll out new branding and a new logo in the coming weeks. John Wardock, WTOP News.
1: A Nintendo reboot is becoming a big hit.
4: This is the Bloomberg Business of Entertainment Report. 6 years after Nintendo's Animal Crossing New Horizons became a lockdown phenomenon, the company's scoring another major hit worldwide.
7: Let's see how you could be living the dream.
4: In Tomodachi Life, Living the Dream, players oversee virtual islands where customized avatars interact with each other. The life simulation game is a surprise hit for Nintendo and racked up over 3.8 million units in global sales within 2 weeks of its release in April, outpacing Pokemon simulator Pocopia. It topped sales charts in Japan for the third straight month in June, making it the country's best-selling game in the first half of the year, according to gaming magazine Famitsu, while in the U.S., according to market tracker Circana, it ranked seventh in dollar terms through June. The game's ability to bring people together showcases Nintendo's skill in revamping simple styles of play into global entertainment properties. Karen Moscow, Bloomberg Radio.
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8: Will a pair of Republicans continue to hold up the president's nominee for attorney general? I'm Mitchell Miller, today on The Hill.
3: 6:43.
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1: I'm John Aaron. Two Senate Republicans have met with Todd Blanche in an effort to resolve an issue that's held up his confirmation to become the nation's permanent attorney general. More from WTOP's Mitchell Miller today on The Hill.
2: GOP Senators John Cornyn and Tom Tillis, both members of the Senate Judiciary Committee, have said they won't vote for Blanche unless they get a written commitment to nullify an anti-weaponization fund. Their meeting yesterday led to some progress. Virginia Democratic Senator Mark Warner says he backs the lawmakers' efforts, calling the nearly $1.8 billion set aside a slush fund for the president's cronies.
3: That's your money. That's our money. And the White House have said, oh, don't worry, we're not going to do that. Well, if they're not going to do that, put it in writing.
2: Also of concern, a provision that would insulate President Trump and his family from the legal ramifications of IRS audits. The president has said he'd be willing to withdraw Blanche's nomination and wait for Cornyn and Tillis to leave Congress when their terms end next year. On Capitol Hill, Mitchell Miller, WTOP News.
4: Elon Musk is jumping back into Republican politics ahead of the midterm elections. He's reviving his America PAC, a super PAC that spent more than $260 million helping elect President Trump in 2024. Now, the group this year plans to focus on voter turnout efforts. So does that mean we'll see a sequel to the Trump-Musk bromance? Alex Eisenstadt, senior political reporter for Axios, says it never really went away.
5: Musk's relationship after he departed the White House has warmed somewhat with Trump. It's never going to be what it once was, from what I'm told, but it's warmed somewhat. And he never really left the Republican bubble. He's been talking with the Trump team for months about getting involved in the midterms. Late last year, he started cutting checks once again to House and Senate Republicans. He backed a Senate candidate in Kentucky, Republican Senate candidate. So he never really left the scene. And I don't think it's terribly surprising that necessarily he's coming back into the scene. What is going to be important, though, is how much money he spends in a year that's not looking to be terribly bright for Republicans.
4: While it's unclear how much Musk will spend on the midterms, Axios reports that GOP super PACs have a $300 million advantage over Democratic counterpart super PACs, and that doesn't include the $400 million sitting in President Trump's super PAC.
1: Here are the top stories we're working on at WTOP.
4: Well, new developments in the Middle East. President Trump says a deal has been reached for Hamas to disarm and for Israel to withdraw its forces from Gaza.
1: A heads up, some road closures are about to kick in ahead of the big Grand Prix race in D.C.
4: Keep it here. Full details on these stories in the minutes ahead.
1: 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Traffic and weather. What's going on this morning, Rita Kessler?
6: Well, the latest problem we have is in Virginia, the new Baltimore area. Northbound 29 and 15 has a delay back near Riley Road trying to head toward Vint Hill Road. This is where the lanes remain blocked with the crash. They're pushing you off onto Vint Hill Road, and then you kind of U-turn around to get back on to 29 past the scene. So at least you'll be able to get around past it, but it is a little bit of a slowdown as you're trying to do that. Once you get past it, it looks good all the way toward 66. You'll also find eastbound 66 a little heavy approaching the Beltway. There'd been a report of some activity, but it was cleared out of the roadway. On the Beltway, interloop delays. 210 to the Woodrow Wilson Bridge, starting to fill in a bit in Virginia between Braddock Road and 236 in Annandale. Outer loop delays before New Hampshire Avenue, headed around toward 29 Colesville Road. Looking at 270, still a good trip. That looks good between Frederick and Rockville. Lanes are open. Taking a look at the trip to the Bay Bridge, eastbound 50 runs well from the Beltway to the bridge. All lanes are open. Two lanes eastbound, three lanes westbound for now. And if you're in the district, southbound DC 295 is where you have the slowdown from Burroughs to East Capitol Street. Southbound 395 heavy from the 3rd Street Tunnel all the way across the Case Bridge. 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I'm Rita Kessler, your next traffic report in about 10 minutes.
4: Thank you very much. 7 News First Alert meteorologist Eileen Whalen.
7: Well, this Friday forecast looking pretty good. A nice seasonable summer day. Highs between 85 and 90 will be dry with relatively low humidity.

0: humidity. As you're making your weekend plans, that stickiness factor will be back on Sunday. Overall, more clouds than sun for the weekend. Highs tomorrow between 88 and 93. And a nice breeze will develop tomorrow afternoon, so that should feel good. It is going to feel pretty sticky on Sunday with highs in the middle 80s. A stray shower is possible, but rain's now more likely heading into early next week. But trending dry for your Friday. I'm 7 News meteorologist Eileen Whalen in the First Alert Weather Center.
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2: 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I'm Scott Gelman.
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1: 6:52. Fairfax County's newest high school in Herndon will be opening in just a couple of weeks. And as WTOP Scott Gelman reports, parents are calling for renovations to another high school that they say is falling apart.
2: Fairfax County voters agreed to pay for renovations at Centerville High School back in 2021. But with a new high school campus opening about 10 miles away, some parents feel like it's not a priority.
11: The music, the art room, the classrooms, the whole building is not in a good shape.
2: Thariah Hussein is the PTSA president.
11: My boys, both of them, they didn't want to come to school. It affected them that they were so depressed that they don't want to be in school because they saw the difference.
2: The school system tells us they've spent over $260,000 over 5 years upgrading floors and sports facilities here. But bigger plans are on hold while they work through a zoning issue. And students are speaking out, too.
12: When Dr. Reed comes back to you with an update on August 28th, it should include having a town hall in September on this issue at Centerville.
2: An update on the future of all of this is expected next month at Centerville High School. Scott Gelman, WTOP News.
13: Federal regulators are going full throttle on robo-taxis, clearing the way for Amazon's fully autonomous vehicles to operate. All it needs now is state and local approval.
14: No driver, no problem for Chloe Hu, who took a ride in a Zoox in Las Vegas.
15: It's kind of scary at the first time, but like when I just got used to it, it's really cool and chilling. Like I really love the music and how you can like adjust temperature.
14: But there's little else she can control. Amazon Zoox vehicles have no steering wheel, no pedals. Jonathan Morrison of the National Highway Traffic Safety Administration says Zoox got an exemption from the rules, but
16: we have the ability to pull the exemption if we see unreasonably risky behavior on the road.
14: Dave Packer, ABC News.
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17: Sunday, Monday, happy days.
18: Yes, well, I mean, the final.
1: Yeah,
18: because we do football.
13: Finally, some context to your outfit this morning.
18: Well, we do football Friday in the fall, and then what do we do during the summer on Fridays? You know, it's kind of blasé. So, yeah, we do a little wearing the leather jacket, the T-shirt. Not in this studio. Nationals hit three homers in their series opener against Atlanta. Unfortunately, all were solo shots. The team goes 0-9 with runners in scoring position on their way to a 5-4 loss, slipping 2.5 games back in the NL wild card race. NFL ex-Commanders wide receiver Debo Samuel will wear a different shade of red this fall. According to the NFL Network, Debo gets a one-year contract with his former team, San Francisco, that could total up to $7 million. During the first week of training camp in Ashburn, what does head coach Dan Quinn want to see?
19: From the defensive standpoint, you want to hear communication. Sometimes that's before the snap, sometimes that's after the snap, but that's when you can, you know, relay the information back and forth to one another. offensively, am I at the right target? Am I at the right depth in a route? So those are the things that you want to see. And so to see that come to life early on, that's a good step. It gets progressively harder as you go.
18: Washington working out this weekend in front of fans. Mubadala DC Open Tennis, men's top seed Alex Demeter and number two Ben Shelton post wins. Women's number one Jessica Pegula and second seed Alina Svitolina advance. College football's Big Ten Media Day. Maryland may be picked 15th in the preseason poll on Cleveland.com, but head coach Mike Locksley returns plenty of talent that now has experience.
20: We have a group of guys that know the system. They know how we like to do things. We played a ton of young players last year, and I expect many of the things that the lessons that we learned from last season, I expect us to be better because of going through it.
18: Terps returned 16 starters, including sophomore quarterback Malik Washington. Dave Preston, WTOP Sports.
13: Coming up, news about a disarmament plan in Gaza announced by President Trump. It's 6:56.
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24: And the top things that we're watching right now, southbound DC 295, the delay from Burroughs passing East Capitol Street toward Pennsylvania Avenue. Southbound 395 slows at the 3rd Street Tunnel all the way across the Case Bridge. And in Virginia, it is northbound 29 at Vint Hill Road. That's the wreck that has the northbound side blocked. They are turning you off onto Vint Hill Road, and then they kind of U-turn you around there to make your way back onto 29 after the scene of the wreck. Delays are before Riley Road. 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I'm Rita Kessler, your next traffic report in about 10 minutes.
13: And here is your forecast from 7 News First Alert meteorologist Eileen Whalen.
25: Well, July ends with sunshine, seasonably warm highs in the upper 80s to around 90 degrees, and pretty comfortable humidity for this time of year. Weather's going to be nice for anything you have planned outdoors today. Just make sure you have the sunscreen with a very high UV index of 9. We've got delightful summer weather in store for your Friday night plans. Sundown at 8:21. We'll have scattered clouds with the bright moon overnight. Lows between 65 and 70. As we head into the upcoming weekend, we'll track more clouds than sun. Your Saturday will feature highs between 88 and 93 and breezy southeast winds between 5 to 15 miles per hour. Sunday will be the more humid day. Still mostly cloudy. Highs between 82 and 87. As a cold front approaches, a stray shower can't be rolled out, but the bulk of the rain with the front looks to hold off until Monday, and then it will be pretty unsettled heading into early next week with some higher humidity, but overall looking and feeling pretty good out there this morning. We'll have a few scattered afternoon clouds with highs today between 85 and 90. I'm 7 News meteorologist Eileen Whalen in the First Alert Weather Center.
1: Right now it is 69 degrees in College Park, 66 degrees in Fairfax, 73 degrees at the National Mall.
26: Crashes, car fires, closures. If it's urgent, call the WTOP Traffic Center at 866-304-WTOP. What's happening when it's happening? WTOP Traffic Updates every 10 minutes.
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13: Good morning, I'm John Aaron.
1: Hi there, I'm Kristen Diaz. Coming up,
13: could a major breakthrough finally be on the horizon in Gaza? We'll have the latest on new ceasefire and disarmament talks.
27: D.C. Grand Prix road closures and parking restrictions you'll want to know starting this weekend. I'm Neil Eugenstein.
28: New video shows a man lunging for a Fairfax County officer's firearm. Now ICE is getting involved. I'm Matt
29: now,
28: Small.
29: Now, don't get mad at me, but this ranking says Virginia is better than Maryland. This is Kyle Cooper.
30: From ABC News,
0: Lauren Sherry, Preston, new this morning. As the fighting with Iran went on and gas prices went up, American oil and gas giants were making massive profits. ExxonMobil reporting this morning that it doubled its second quarter profits to more than $14 billion, up 105% from a year ago. Houston-based Chevron nearly quadrupled its profits. They were up 385% from the same quarter last year. A warning from the federal government about cyber threats to water systems. Dozens of plants in Minnesota were hit by hackers, possibly based in Iran. Officials say they were targeting programmable controllers, then changed passwords to lock operators out. Here's ABC Chief Law and Justice Correspondent Pierre Thomas.
2: State officials and the FBI are trying to determine who is behind a wide-scale cyber attack targeting more than 30 water treatment systems in the state of Minnesota. In one case, the hackers were actually able to shut down the flow of water from the well and water treatment plant in the tiny city of Brom, forcing officials to provide clean water to residents already stored in its water tower.
0: Another AI company revealing its AI model was involved in a data breach. Here's ABC's Jim Ryan.
3: Last week, OpenAI disclosed that two of its artificial intelligence models slipped out of their testing environment and hacked into the computer system of a company called Hugging Face. Now, Anthropic has disclosed that a combination of its Claude AI agents also gained access to the internet during testing recently and sneaked into the system of three undisclosed organizations.
0: President Trump is posting that Hamas has agreed to disarm in exchange for Israeli troops leaving the territory, but there's been no confirmation from Hamas or Israel yet. Sources say Attorney General hopeful Todd Blanche has met with the two Republican holdouts for his confirmation, but still no indication whether either will actually vote in favor of it. You're listening to ABC News.
13: It's 7:02 on Friday, July 31st. We're at 70 degrees, sunny today, going up to around 90 later. Good morning, I'm John Aaron.
1: And I'm Kristen Diaz. Glad you're with us here this morning.
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1: And our top stories we're following at this hour. This weekend, road closures and parking restrictions are shifting to a higher gear in the district in preparation for the Freedom 250 Grand Prix. WTOP's Neil Augenstein has the latest.
5: It starts tomorrow and runs through the Grand Prix on the weekend of August 22nd and 23rd as the race course is built out. As of tomorrow, you won't be able to drive northbound on a short stretch of 9th Street from Constitution to Pennsylvania Avenue. Madison and Jefferson Streets are now closed to traffic and there's no parking in front of the museums from 3rd Street to 7th Street. And emergency no parking signs will be posted tomorrow on Pennsylvania, Constitution and Independence Avenues, as well as 6th and 7th Streets and Maryland Avenue. We've got the full list of closures and restrictions at WTOP.com. Neil Augenstein, WTOP News.
1: There are more questions surrounding the Trump administration's plans to overhaul East Potomac Golf Course in D.C. President Trump wants construction on a championship-style redesign to begin in September. Yet final plans and costs have not been released. Maryland Congressman Jamie Raskin is now pressing Interior Secretary Doug Burgum for details. Axios DC reporter Jeanette Dill joined us.
6: Raskin is asking about the cost of this renovation to turn it into what is really a public-friendly and affordable golf course into what President Trump wants to become a championship-grade PGA-style golf course. What are the costs for that? We don't know that yet. Raskin also is wondering what will be happening to the cherry trees donated by Japan, some of the oldest trees that were donated on that East Potomac Park, and whether the public will get a chance to weigh in on all of this. There's a lot left to be known. People recreate on Haynes Point. There are bikers and joggers across the perimeter of that place. Will that area be wiped out? That's something that we still don't know an answer to. You know, in fact, we don't have a final rendering of this project yet, which is what pretty much everyone is asking from outside the Trump administration.
1: Opponents have sued to stop the golf course overhaul, arguing it conflicts with the park's historic purpose as public recreation space.
13: Police have released body camera and surveillance video that shows a suspect trying to wrestle away an officer's gun in Annandale. Here's WTOP's Matt Small.
28: Fairfax County Police say 26-year-old Nehemia Fuentes Benigas of Annandale emerged from dense brush during a search Tuesday, grabbing an officer's gun and trying to disarm him.
7: I've been doing this for 3.5 decades. I've never had anyone grab my gun.
28: Fairfax County Police Chief Kevin Davis says Fuentes Benigas was grazed by a bullet during the struggle for the officer's weapon.
7: You can probably count on one finger, the fingers left over, the number of police officers here or anywhere else that have literally had a suspect grab their pistol.
28: Davis says video also helped investigators recover a pair of knives police say Fuentes Benigas had used to stab himself with earlier. He's charged with attempted disarming of a law enforcement officer and being held on no bond at the Fairfax County Adult Detention Center. ICE, who says he's in the U.S. illegally, has lodged a detainer asking he not be released. The officer, a 12-year veteran, is now on routine restricted duty during the investigation. Matt Small, WTOP News.
1: And Montgomery County Police are now investigating a deadly three-vehicle crash in Silver Spring. They say it happened just before 10 last night at University Boulevard West and Colesville Road. A man was pronounced dead at the scene. A second man was taken to the hospital with injuries that are not considered life-threatening. Police are still investigating what caused the crash, and they say more information will be released as it becomes available.
13: All right, here's the water cooler topic for today. Which state is better, Maryland or Virginia?
1: Ooh.
13: I'm not touching it, but WTOP's Kyle Cooper is digging in.
29: Drum roll, please. It's Virginia. Don't email me. U.S. News and World Report's new ranking of all 50 states, based on 71 data points across 8 categories, has Virginia at number 19 and Maryland at 21. Evan Komen, senior data editor at U.S. News and World Report, on the best of Maryland.
8: Its crown jewel would be its natural environment score. It ranks number 5 in natural environment, as well as healthcare.
29: And where does Virginia shine?
8: Crime and corrections, education, and healthcare.
29: Komen says a big hit on Maryland was affordability. Virginia is hurting when it comes to infrastructure. The top-ranked state is Utah. Kyle Cooper, WTOP News.
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13: Traffic and weather. Here is Rita.
24: And let's start out in Virginia, the new Baltimore area. Northbound 29 and 15 delays back to Grays Mill Road, headed toward Vint Hill Road. The lanes are blocked and redirected for the wreck. They redirect you around to get back on to 29 past the scene. But that delay continues to grow. Now, we also have a new problem in Maryland westbound, I-70 near Maryland 65, exit 29. That's a report of a wreck. Watch for response showing to the scene. On the Beltway, outer loop topside slows from New Hampshire off and on, making your way past 29 Colesville Road. Inner loop delays from St. Barnabas Road to the Woodrow Wilson Bridge. While in the district, southbound DC 295 slows from Burroughs passing East Capitol Street. Westbound 695 delays from the Navy Yard headed to the 3rd Street Tunnel, then on to southbound 395, where your delay continues across the Case Bridge. Northbound 395 now slow crossing the 14th Street Bridge and the Case Bridge headed toward the 3rd Street Tunnel. 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I'm Rita Kessler, your next traffic report in about 10 minutes.
1: Thank you very much, Rita. And now to 7 News First Alert meteorologist Eileen Whalen.
9: Well, seasonable summer weather rounds out the week and month of July today. We'll have morning sun, some afternoon clouds, and highs in the upper 80s. More clouds tomorrow, a little hotter with highs in the lower 90s. Sunday, now trending drier, but it will be quite humid. We could see a stray shower, but higher rain chances Monday. But looking and feeling pretty great for your Friday. I'm 7 News meteorologist Eileen Whalen in the First Alert Weather Center.
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1: Money news on WTOP. Many more people are looking to buy a new vehicle. A far fewer are looking to lease one these days. In the first half of 2026, leases accounted for 23% of new car deals, compared to around 30% before the pandemic hit. Reuters says automakers are simply unwilling to offer the low monthly rates that historically have enticed buyers to lease. Car makers learned in the pandemic that keeping dealer inventories tighter curbed the need for discounts and other incentives. That new approach, along with higher interest rates, means lease customers are paying more.
13: One career platform is taking a stand against AI. WTOP business reporter John Wardock has details.
11: LinkedIn is working to weed out content that appears to be generated by artificial intelligence. It has added a button that lets you report AI slop. According to Fast Company, a senior executive revealed the new button, saying LinkedIn wants to be a real place with real people who have real ideas. John Wardock, WTOP News.
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10: 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I'm Matt Koufax.
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13: 7:15, I'm John Aaron.
1: Hey there, I'm Kristen Diaz. Thanks for waking up with us. In the last episode of Matt About Town, we told you about the heartwarming story of Parker the Flamingo, a national zoo bird who overcame social anxiety to join her flock. In today's episode, we're learning about new renovations to the zoo's birdhouse, which keepers say are part of the reason birds like Parker have more room to operate.
7: The Smithsonian reopened their birdhouse back in 2023, and it now features three walkthrough aviaries comprised of 56 species and more than 170 birds. If you haven't been back in a while, you might be surprised. The birds in this building aren't really restricted. They quite literally fly around guests, making it feel like you're inside the rainforest at times. Keeper Eric Slovak told me it's all part of an effort to bring guests closer to nature through education.
20: When you come here and you learn about these animals, you're not just learning about them. It's the environment that they live in, and I think it really helps people become better stewards of the earth.
7: Another part of these renovations I saw when I visited Parker, the new outdoor flamingo wing, which was completed just in the past year. It features a massive bump in square footage, bigger pond, and less pressure to be close to the flock. Perfect for easing in.
20: Parker has never been in this enclosure until this year, so this is all new for her.
21: Yeah.
20: And she is definitely taking her time to explore the whole exhibit.
7: Eric told me he's glad Parker's story can bring more guests to the birdhouse to see all the other amazing features it has to offer.
21: What was your reaction to all that when we put Parker's story out there?
20: What's funny sometimes is I'll be in this exhibit and I'm feeding them or cleaning them, and I'll hear, "Hey, there's Parker," and I turn around to see who's saying that. Is it one of my coworkers, or no? It's just somebody walking by, and they know that.
21: Yes.
20: There she is. She's off. I'm hoping though, this time next year, she'll be with everybody else, and you won't know who Parker is.
7: In the district, Matt Koufax, WTOP News.
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27: 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And JetBlue added so many flights to Fort Lauderdale that the airline is now using the Florida airport as a major hub. 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I'm Peter Greenberg, and this is today's Worldwide Travel Minute.
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24: And let's update the situation in Virginia on northbound 29 and 15 near Vint Hill Road. It is single file left getting you by that wreck now. So now you are able to get past the scene. That's good news. We are still seeing a pretty decent sized backup. However, back near at least Broad Run Church Road, if not before it, back near Gray's Mill Road. You'll also find northbound 270 near 28. That's a report of a broken down vehicle. Westbound I-70 near Maryland 65, exit 29. That's a report of a crash. While on the Beltway, it is the outer loop of the Beltway after New Hampshire Avenue. A crash taking the left side of the roadway. Then the volume continues around past 29 toward Georgia with the lanes open. Sleep falling short? 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I'm Rita Kessler, your next traffic report in about 10 minutes.
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4: Rounding out the week and month of July today with some nice summer weather. Highs will range from 85 to 90. Morning sunshine will give way to a few scattered afternoon clouds, but weather should be good for anything you have planned outdoors and will be dry and mild this evening with the sun down at 8:21. Partly cloudy and moonlit overnight, 65 to 70 by dawn tomorrow. Tomorrow will be hot, 88 to 93. Mostly cloudy for your Saturday plans with breezy southeast winds. Humid in the 80s on Sunday with lower rain chances now. Rain looking more likely Monday. I'm 7 News meteorologist Eileen Whalen in the First Alert Weather Center.
1: Currently 67 degrees in Rockville, 69 degrees in Ashburn, 70 degrees in Fort Washington, and it's brought to you by Len the Plumber Heating and Air. 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
13: Coming up,
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14: Test your newsmaker knowledge this Saturday and Sunday morning in the 8 o'clock hour with the Mystery Newsmaker Contest. We'll play the voice of someone you've heard in the news this week on WTOP. Guess the newsmaker for your chance to win a pair of tickets to Diana Ross at Wolf Trap on August 19th. Don't miss this supremely talented performer, two-time Grammy Lifetime Achievement Award winner, and Queen of Motown when she returns to Wolf Trap. That's the Mystery Newsmaker this weekend only from Washington's top news, WTOP.
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1: 7:22.
13: New controversy involving the Kennedy Center. The New York Times reports all free public tours are being suspended there. Those have been a mainstay of the cultural institution for more than five decades. In a memo viewed by the Times, the director of the center's volunteer program said the center was putting a temporary pause on the tour program effective today. The memo did not provide a reason for halting the tour program. However, the ending of the tours comes after a volunteer guide was featured in a Times article detailing President Trump's gutting of the Kennedy Center. Some volunteers had expressed concern the tour program would be targeted in retribution.
1: More than 35 years after the first Gulf War, veterans who served in Desert Shield and Desert Storm are about to get a place of their own on the National Mall. WTOP's Mike Murillo gets a first look at the nearly completed memorial.
9: I hope first and foremost they feel like after all this time, they have a spot on the mall that they feel is theirs.
8: That's lead designer Skip Grafham. Visitors descend into a circular memorial surrounded by sweeping granite walls designed to resemble desert dunes. Images from the war are carved into the stone with stealth aircraft and other scenes appearing to emerge from sand. At the center sits a massive coalition shield engraved with the names of countries that joined the effort to liberate Kuwait.
9: The idea of everyone was in this together.
8: The shield will soon be the base of a fountain. The memorial is expected to cost more than $40 million, with the state of Kuwait providing $25 million of that. National Desert Storm Memorial Association President Scott Stump, who's worked on this for more than a decade, says the goal of the site is simple.
9: Our job is to inspire the visitor to connect and want to look up and learn about this very important time in history.
8: Along the National Mall, Mike Murillo, WTOP News.
1: The memorial is set to be dedicated on October 24th.
13: All right, we are getting you ready for the weekend.
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13: with your Friday freebies.
1: That's right. Yes, it's the last day for Jimmy John's Summer Fridays. 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Also, there's a Food Truck Friday happening at the U.S. National Arboretum. It's free from 5 to 7:45. Not only will there be food trucks there, but you'll get to admire all the beautiful gardens. And then also, if you want to go enjoy some free events, you can check out Friday at Fort Totten in D.C. It's a free outdoor concert featuring Too Much Talent Band from 6 to 8 p.m. You can check out the food vendors there, some farmers markets, and also games. There's also Fridays at the Fountain in Crystal City. This is a free live music event at Water Park and National Landing. And this week's performer there will be indie pop artist Marilyn Husick. There will be food kiosks and other outdoor seating available as well. It's going to be a nice night. 7:25.
13: 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Hello, Dave.
0: Good morning. The Nationals visiting Atlanta, and after a strong start, Jake Irvin would hit the wall in the sixth inning.
10: 0-2 count. The set for the lefty. Palmquist delivers. Swing a line drive. That's going to be a base hit to right center field. Two runs will score. And Atlanta leads at 5-3.
0: Dave Jagler on 1500 AM. Nats begin their eight-game gauntlet by falling 5-4 to the Braves, despite two homers from Dalen Lyle and a blast from Luis Garcia Jr. Nats go 0-9 with runners in scoring position and leave seven on base. An opportunity missed. NFL former Commanders wide receiver Deebo Samuel heads back to San Francisco. According to the NFL Network, he's getting a one-year deal worth up to $7 million. Meanwhile, Terry McLaurin's in training camp from day one this year, getting on the same page. Age is quarterback Jaden Daniels.
15: We just communicate on and off the field a whole lot, you know what I mean? Whether it's sending clips, whether it's talking to Blau about what we like, as long as we're on the same page. We've had plays like that over the last few years where when you are on the same page with the quarterback, you can make any play right. And I think that was the biggest thing for us, is getting these reps in and being on the same page.
0: This week's focus in Ashburn, third down situations. The offense ranked 21st at moving the chains last fall. Mubadala DC Open tennis, men's top seed Alex de Minaur and number two Ben Shelton post victories, while women's number one Jessica Pegula and second seed Alina Svitolina advance. Dave Preston, WTOP Sports.
1: Thank you very much, David. And Dave. I almost called you David there. Coming up after traffic and weather, both Hamas and Israel want the other side to move first on President Trump's new peace plan. Good morning. It's 7:26.
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24: And right now, let's start out on the Beltway. It's the outer loop of the Beltway just after New Hampshire Avenue. The left side of the roadway is blocked with the crash. Delays before New Hampshire, also slow from University to 29, and then just volume passing Georgia Avenue. Inner loop delays before 210, headed toward 295 and the Woodrow Wilson Bridge. If you're in Virginia on northbound 29, we're still seeing quite the backup back near Broad Run Church Road, trying to head toward Vint Hill Road. This is where the crash is. It is a single lane getting you by, but also big delays on Vint Hill Road trying to get onto 29. Northbound 270 near 28 was a report of a broken down vehicle. 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Take the next step forward towards an affordable degree with UMGC. 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I'm Rita Kessler. Your next traffic report in about 10 minutes.
13: Seasonably warm highs in the upper 80s to around 90 today. Comfortable humidity for this time of year as well. Right now it's 73 degrees at Metro Center.
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1: Good morning. I'm Kristen Diaz.
13: I'm John Aaron. Andrew Alsbrooks is our producer.
1: Top stories we're following. President Trump says a deal has been reached for Hamas to disarm and for Israel to put its forces out of Gaza. Earlier on WTOP, ABC News correspondent Jordana Miller says both sides want the others to move first.
2: The Israelis want Hamas to turn over their arms before they'll withdraw, and Hamas wants Israel to withdraw before they will turn over their arms. So I think what we're going to see is likely the U.S. and President Trump's team kind of putting both sides in a corner to get the compromises that are needed to move this ambitious plan forward. But overall, I do think it is good news.
1: The plan, which would unfold over roughly a year, calls on Hamas to give up military control of Gaza, with a Palestinian technocratic government taking over. Tunnels would be destroyed and Israeli forces would eventually withdraw. The White House announcement comes 9 months after a U.S. brokered ceasefire was signed.
13: Also in the Middle East, when it comes to the conflict involving Iran, that country may be trying to bring digital warfare to the U.S. homeland.
6: Federal authorities are investigating whether a cyber attack that impacted more than 30 water systems across Minnesota may have been carried out by Iran. Multiple U.S. officials confirming to ABC News that while the analysis is preliminary, investigators are looking into whether Iran or hackers associated with the country could be behind it.
13: That's ABC's Jacqueline Lee.
1: Well, there are new hacking concerns involving artificial intelligence. Anthropic says its AI models hacked into three other organizations during testing. Anthropic says its models incorrectly believe that the hacking was part of a benchmarking exercise. Programs, including Claude, are said to have compromised the other organizations using basic techniques, such as exploiting weak passwords. The announcement from Anthropic follows a disclosure from ChatGPT maker OpenAI that some of its models had hacked another company.
13: President Trump now says he may withdraw and delay Todd Blanche's nomination as attorney general until two Republican senators leave office. More from WTOP's Mitchell Miller today on the Hill.
7: GOP Senators John Cornyn and Tom Tillis met with Todd Blanche in connection with their concerns about the anti-weaponization settlement that includes immunity for President Trump and his family related to IRS audits. Both lawmakers, members of the Senate Judiciary Committee, have said written documentation needs to make clear that it's dead for them to vote for Blanche. Democrats, meanwhile, have made it clear that Blanche won't have their vote. Virginia Senator Mark Warner says he supports the efforts of the GOP lawmakers.
20: Because remember, what we're talking about here is a $1.8 billion taxpayer-funded slush fund to be given to President Trump to dole out to his political cronies.
7: The president has said he'd be willing to withdraw Blanche's nomination and wait for Tillis and Cornyn to leave the Senate. On Capitol Hill, Mitchell Miller, WTOP News.
1: Another dead end in the search for the mother of Today Show host Savannah Guthrie.
21: ABC News has learned investigators searching for the man who abducted Nancy Guthrie are ruling out one of the forensic clues retrieved from her Tucson area home. home. They finished testing hair, and Pima County Sheriff Chris Nanos told us it does not point to a suspect.
4: I think the hair analysis was done, and there was nothing.
21: That leaves a mixed sample of DNA as the only potential piece of biological evidence left. The sheriff said they're working to untangle a mix of DNA from as many as four people.
4: My understanding is there's at least five, maybe six labs across the country that are working on all of this.
21: And they are using genetic genealogy.
1: That is ABC's chief investigative correspondent, Aaron Katursky. It's now been nearly 6 months since Guthrie disappeared.
13: A judge in Loudoun County has denied bail for a woman charged in connection with a deadly townhome fire in Sterling. Valeria Gunkova was indicted on fraud charges after prosecutors say she and her ex-boyfriend moved furniture and appliances out of their home days before the October fire, then filed insurance claims saying everything was destroyed. Loudoun Now reports the judge said Gunkova showed a high level of malicious intent. He also cited her ties to Russia and her mother's recent move back to the country as reasons she's a flight risk. A neighbor was killed in the house fire. The murder and arson trial for her ex-boyfriend, Jacob Bogatin, is set to begin August 24th.
1: Elon Musk is re-entering the political arena ahead of the midterms. Axios reporter Alex Eisenstadt says the tech billionaire is relaunching his political action committee.
9: The PAC is going to be playing a really important role this fall in terms of leading voter turnout for Republicans. In other words, door knocking, canvassing, the nitty-gritty work of bringing voters out to the polls as opposed to running TV ads. And this is similar to what Elon Musk's PAC, it's called America PAC, did in 2024 when Elon Musk spent over $250 million to get Trump elected in 2024. We don't know exactly how much Musk is going to spend, but from what I'm told, it's going to be a lot.
1: Musk's investment is expected to add to a huge Republican cash edge over Democrats at a time when the president is dealing with low approval ratings.
13: Coming up, a lot of people are dropping their health care coverage. We'll look into that. Also, the weekend forecast could involve some storms at 7:36.
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13: Traffic and weather, let's check in with Rita.
24: And right now, let's look at the delays on northbound 29 in Virginia, with delays back near Broad Run Church Road. Trying to make your way toward Vint Hill Road. Should be a single lane getting you by that crash activity still. And then once you get past it, it looks good headed into Gainesville. Northbound 95, seeing a little volume in Woodbridge, but it is southbound that is seeing bigger delays out of Lorton and across the Occoquan, and then out of Dale City into Dumfries with your lanes available to you. In the district, southbound 395 after the 3rd Street Tunnel, the broken down minivan in the left lane. If you're on the Beltway, it is the outer loop after New Hampshire Avenue. The left side of the roadway was blocked with that crash, delays before New Hampshire, and then they continue around toward 29 Colesville Road. If you're on the Beltway, inner loop in Prince George's County, delays from 210 headed toward 295, while northbound I-295 slows into Blue Plains. 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I'm Rita Kessler, your next traffic report in about 10 minutes.
13: 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Your 7 News First Alert meteorologist, Eileen Whalen.
0: Well, dry weather in store for your Friday and Saturday plans. By Sunday, we'll introduce a chance for rain and storms with higher humidity ahead of a cold front. I think right now, higher rain chances west of D.C. So if you're heading to the mountains, Sunday you may need the umbrella, but more widely scattered showers and storms with this front arrives for most of us in the D.C. metro area by Monday. Today, though, sunny to partly cloudy, highs in the upper 80s, lower 90s tomorrow, and on Sunday, highs in the upper 80s. I'm 7 News meteorologist Eileen Whalen in the First Alert Weather Center.
13: It is 70 degrees in Upper Marlboro this morning, 71 in Woodbridge, and 74 in the district at 740. Hospital emergency rooms across the country are seeing a sharp rise in uninsured patients who have lost their coverage under the Affordable Care Act. The New York Times says the rollback of enhanced Affordable Care Act subsidies has resulted in about 3 million people dropping coverage this year. Uninsured patient visits, some hospital systems are up as much as 21%. Unpaid medical bills are up nearly 37%. Healthcare leaders say the rise of uncompensated care could eventually lead to higher costs for patients with insurance.
1: Wireless carrier services are now getting better, but its AI customer support still has a long way to go. J.D. Power's 2026 satisfaction study shows AI was part of about 45% of all phone support calls. On those calls, it only solved the problem about half of the time.
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10: I'm Eric White. Here are your top headlines from Federal News Network. Senator Elizabeth Warren is pushing Deputy Defense Secretary Steve Feinberg to recuse himself from contracting decisions involving Cerberus, the investment firm he founded in 1992. The request comes following reports that at least three Cerberus-linked companies have won contracts for work on the Golden Dome missile defense project. And 71 early career federal technologists have officially graduated, making them the largest ever class of U.S. Digital Corps fellows. They celebrated the end of their service across 15 different agencies at a graduation ceremony this week. The 2.5-year Digital Corps program centers on hiring younger employees to work temporarily on government tech projects. For more on these stories, go to federalnewsnetwork.com.
13: 3D printed homes are a growing industry with some big advantages compared to traditional builds. Here's News Nation's Nancy Liu.
15: Concrete improves energy efficiency with a construction cost that's far lower than traditional homes. Here in Northern California, a 3D printed home recently sold for about $375,000. That's a huge savings for first-time home buyers facing a national average of $475,000. But once you print with cement, it is permanent. The plumbing is encased in the foundation, so everything has to be set precisely before printing.
13: There are hundreds of 3D printed homes throughout the U.S. already. Many are in Texas and Florida, though there are a growing number in California as well.
1: A hometown favorite is back for a series of shows at the D.C. Improv. A preview now from WTOP's Jimmy Alexander.
16: The purpose of my trips to the clubs are to dispense happy to people.
17: Tommy Davison told WTOP contributor Joe Yashiroff that he goes around these little enclaves around the country
16: and sit there with people from all backgrounds with different minds, different likes, different dislikes,
17: and make them laugh at the same time.
16: They leave going, wow, man, that actually genuinely felt good.
17: The graduate of Bethesda Chevy Chase High School asks, how did a guy who at 18 months old was discovered in a trash bin in Mississippi by his adopted mother go on to achieve all of this? Well, Davidson said it was because he
16: ended up in a neighborhood where love was practiced as a way of life.
17: Jimmy Alexander, WTOP News.
13: Coming up, a closer look at what President Trump calls a historic agreement for Gaza. It's 7:43.
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1: Welcome back in. It's 7:45. I'm Kristen Diaz.
13: And I'm John Aaron. We are following new developments out of the Middle East. President Trump says a historic deal has been reached for Gaza. It calls for Hamas to disarm and for Israel to withdraw its forces.
1: Joining us now live is CBS

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1: You believe this, but all the promises of infusing aid into the Gaza Strip have not yet been delivered on. There still is really just a witch's brew of armed groups and really restricted movement, and it is a very difficult situation in Gaza to this day, according to aid groups. And so this is at least someone trying to hit reboot within the Trump administration to deliver on what was a truce that the U.S. government led on.
2: Yeah, it's a situation a lot of us weren't watching that closely because of the Iran conflict. When it comes to Iran, Margaret, are we seeing Iran's neighbors feeling the need to step up and buttress the U.S. and kind of contain Iran at the moment?
1: Well, you saw Saudi Arabia join the fight there, not just striking the Iran-backed Houthis in Yemen, who were threatening shipping in the Red Sea, but also bomb Iranian-backed militias on Iraqi territory who were firing drones and missiles at Kuwait and at Saudi Arabia and have been for some time. It's actually kind of amazing it has taken this long for the U.S. and anyone to strike back there. But there has been a change in government and a lot of hope that the new Iraqi prime minister would crack down on some of these Iranian-backed groups. But what it gets to more broadly is the fact that Iran still has access to its proxy forces, whether it's Hezbollah in Lebanon, the Houthis, or these Iraqi Shiite militias, and they're flexing that muscle. And you do hear from regional allies that they're at a breaking point here. They have not largely not responded to date to the incoming that has been fired at them, and now they are. But this is a statement from Saudi Arabia, I'm told by my diplomatic sources, I'll hit you back if you hit me, but we do not want further escalation. That is different from what senior Israeli officials are counseling the president of the United States in terms of what would actually be needed to dislodge the Iranian regime, which is far more pressure, far more power, and possibly more military action. Mm-hmm. The president, we have not heard from him since an address to the nation back in April as to a broader vision. He speaks frequently. He doesn't speak in detail. And Congress is getting frustrated with that. You're hearing that from a growing number of lawmakers.
3: And your guest this weekend, who do you have?
1: Well, we have a great lineup. We have a political panel to talk about sort of the challenges to our very bifurcated system right now. We've got Joe Manchin, the former senator from West Virginia, and his daughter, Heather, who have launched a effort to try to boost independence. We'll talk to them. We have the CEO of an AI company who you might have heard of in recent days. Hugging Face, they had what sounded like a science fiction movie where literally one AI entity jumped out of its model and started hacking another AI entity. And we're learning just within the past 24 hours that it wasn't just OpenAI. Now Anthropic is warning they have seen this happen, where basically they've lost control of the artificial intelligence models. I'm giving you a very lowbrow version of what happened. We're going to talk to the CEO to give you the technical, technicalities of their investigation.
2: Yeah.
1: And what this means, because we're talking about the lack of regulation at the federal level, concern about AI really changing how all of us function in our economy and society. Well, we need to be able to have a say in this. And if they're jumping models, that's a concern. We'll talk about that. We've got Mark Kelly, Democrat from Arizona, and more guests to come.
2: Yeah, the AI issue certainly worth digging into. Terrifying, but predictable is how people have described it to me. Thank you, Margaret. We appreciate it.
1: Thank you.
2: That is CBS News Chief Foreign Affairs Correspondent Margaret Brennan, moderator of Sunday's Face the Nation on CBS.
3: 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Traffic and weather on WTOP with Rita Kessler.
4: And right now, if you're on the Beltway, it is the outer loop of the Beltway after New Hampshire Avenue. The wreck was reported along the left side. Delay connects now all the way around toward Georgia Avenue. So the crash may be over on the shoulder. Inner loop slows from 95 headed past Route 1 in College Park. with your lanes open. In the district, northbound I-295 slows into Blue Plains. Southbound DC-295, heavy from Burroughs passing East Capitol Street, while the northbound delay is now from the 11th Street Bridge toward Benning.

0: Road. If you're on the Southeast Southwest Freeway or southbound 395, delays near the 3rd Street Tunnel, try and head across the Case Bridge. It is after the 3rd Street Tunnel. The left lane is blocked with a broken down minivan. Northbound 395 slows across the 14th Street Bridge, headed toward the Case Bridge as well. Back in Virginia, the northbound 95 express lanes near Lorton Road, the right lane is now blocked with a broken down vehicle. 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I'm Rita Kessler, your next traffic report in about 10 minutes.
1: Here's 7 News First Alert meteorologist Eileen Whalen.
2: Well, this Friday forecast looking pretty good. A nice seasonable summer day. Highs between 85 and 90 will be dry with relatively low humidity. As you're making your weekend plans, that stickiness factor will be back on Sunday. Overall, more clouds than sun for the weekend. Highs tomorrow between 88 and 93, and a nice breeze will develop tomorrow afternoon, so that should feel good. It is going to feel pretty sticky on Sunday with highs in the middle 80s. A stray shower is possible, but rain's now more likely heading into early next week, but trending dry for your Friday. I'm 7 News meteorologist Eileen Whalen in the First Alert Weather Center.
3: 73 degrees at Foggy Bottom, 71 degrees at WT. 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
4: 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I'm Scott Gelman.
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1: When classes begin in late August, some students will take them to brand new Fairfax County High School. But as WTOP Scott Gelman reports, some parents want the county to pay attention to another school that they say is in need of repairs.
4: Both students here.
14: It is great that the new Skyview High School will open next month, but the Centerville community feels that you have neglected us.
4: And parents.
15: We do talk about it. We say like we're going to the jail. We do. We say like we're going to a prison because it does look like a prison.
4: Are drawing attention to what it looks like inside of Centerville High School.
15: Air conditioning, the condition of the classrooms, the condition of all the classrooms that we use.
4: Thuraya Hussein is the PTSA president.
15: Indoor sport facilities, you know, like the gym and everything is not in good condition.
4: The school system has long planned to renovate the building here, and voters agreed to pay for it back in 2021. They say they've spent over $260,000 in upgrades over the last 5 years, but bigger plans are on hold while they work through a zoning problem. An update on how to move forward is expected next month. In Fairfax County, Scott Gelman, WTOP News.
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1: 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We have a decked out Dave Preston.
16: Yes, and to answer one of the questions, if you do write graffiti is wrong on a bathroom stall, that's still graffiti.
1: Yes.
16: That's not right.
1: And this is what Friday?
16: This is Fonzie Friday, my friends. You know,
3: yeah,
16: we do a little... I was told by Rita Kessler that Fonzie's jacket was actually brown, not black. So.
3: Oh, really?
1: Oh, that one looks kind of brown from
16: this
1: here.
16: Is
1: I guess my license is
16: bad. On one level it is, yeah. So I told her to sit on it. Nationals visiting Atlanta after a strong start. Come up short. The 8-game stretch of facing division-leading Atlanta and wild-card contending Philadelphia starts with a come-from-ahead 5-4 loss to the Braves. Jake Irvin coming off of the injured list, allows 5 runs in 5+ innings while the Nats leave 7 on base. NFL ex-Commanders wide receiver Deebo Samuel heads back to his former team. According to the NFL Network, Deebo gets a 1-year contract worth up to $7 million. Burgundy and Gold looking to revamp a defense that ranked last in the league last year. Safety Will Harris.
17: Look at this roster. You look at the guys, the firepower we got. Guys coming off the edge, guys on the, all around the front seven, the guys we got flying around in the back end. The sky's the limit. We just got to be true to it. We just got to respect the game every day that we come in here and continue to grind as a team.
16: Harris played in 9 games last year for Washington. Mubadala, D.C. Open tennis, men's top seed Alex Demeter and number 2 Ben Shelton post wins, while women's number 1 Jessica Pegula and second seed Alina Svitolina advance. College football, Maryland looks to bounce back from consecutive 4-8 seasons. Head coach Mike Locksley returning 16 starters.
18: I've learned a lot that the only way you win and have success in the Big Ten is in the trenches. And we've had to build our trenches on both sides of the football. We feel really good about the depth that we've been able to create. We feel that the tough times are behind us now, as this inexperienced group now has gained experience.
16: Locksley sporting a red suit at Media Day. I actually posted photos of it at DAV
1: Presto.
16: Wait,
1: there's another red suit in the world?
16: There's another red suit out there. And
1: aside
16: I think
1: from the
16: this
1: one that doesn't
16: it.
1: Actually belong
16: it's
1: to you,
16: not
1: yet
16: mine.
1: Resides
16: it's
1: with
16: not
1: you
16: my
1: all
16: red
1: the time.
16: Suit. No okay. Word if this suit will become infamous.
1: Wow.
16: Dave Preston, WTOP Sports.
3: Thank you very much, Dave. Coming up on WTOP, President Trump says there is now a plan to disarm Hamas in Gaza. We'll talk about this a little bit further in detail coming up at 7:57.
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19: 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And automatic nudges tell them when it's time to get off their phone.
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1: Traffic and weather over to Rita.
0: Well, let's update the situation on the Beltway. This would be the outer loop after New Hampshire Avenue. The crash cleared. Lanes are open. Now you just have off and on delays from New Hampshire headed past Georgia Avenue. Southbound 395 after the 3rd Street Tunnel. That broken down minivan still sitting there in the left lane. Watch for delays. While in Virginia, it is northbound 95 in the express lanes near Lorton Road. A broken down vehicle in the right lane. 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I'm Rita Kessler. Your next traffic report in about 10 minutes.
3: Thank you, Rita. 7 News First Alert meteorologist Eileen Whalen.
2: Well, seasonable summer weather rounds out the week and month of July today. We'll have morning sun, some afternoon clouds, and highs in the upper 80s. More clouds tomorrow, a little hotter with highs in the lower 90s. Sunday, now trending drier, but it will be quite humid. We could see a stray shower, but higher rain chances Monday, but looking and feeling pretty great for your Friday. I'm 7 News meteorologist Eileen Whalen in the First Alert Weather Center.
1: 68 degrees in Gaithersburg, 71 in Arlington.
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25: D.C. Grand Prix road closures and parking restrictions you'll want to know about this weekend. I'm Neil Augenstein.
3: Good morning, everyone. Glad you're with us. It is now 8 a.m.
26: From ABC News, I'm Sherry Preston. The details coming from Hamas and Israel are slim, but ABC Chief Global Affairs correspondent Martha Raddatz says there could be a major deal in Gaza.
27: President Trump announcing U.S. negotiators have reached a deal with Hamas to lay down its weapons and relinquish its control over Gaza. U.S. officials who briefed reporters late last night say Hamas has agreed to disarm and transfer power in Gaza. as long as Israel withdraws from the Strip. The proposed move, part of a peace deal announced by President Trump and his newly formed Board of Peace.
26: The Iran war, now in its sixth month, and it turns out the conflict has been very profitable for oil companies. Here's ABC's Jim Ryan.
5: As consumers face the pain at the pump, the nation's major oil and gas companies are celebrating massive profits, also a byproduct of the U.S.-Iran conflict. ExxonMobil reported second quarter profits of $14.5 billion, up 105% from the same period a year ago. Chevron's profit from April to June was nearly quadruple the second quarter of 2025.
26: At least 34 migrants have died trying to reach Spain from Morocco. Some 60,000 people rushing to enter Spain's Ceuta enclave over the past 24 hours, equivalent to 70% of the city's regular population. Border forces clashing with migrants. No word on what sparked the rush of people. Immigration officials have been clashing. A dangerous heat dome settling in over the West. ABC meteorologist Sam Champion.
6: All-time August heat. Possible in Vegas, also possible in Billings. Guys, August is just starting tomorrow, so this would be the warmest they'd ever seen in August.
26: Oregon could be facing its worst fire season on record. Firefighters in southwestern France working to control the last hot spots of that massive blaze there. It's burned an area four times the size of Paris. 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
3: 8:02 Friday, July 31st. It's currently 71 degrees. Today will be sunny with a high near 91. Good morning, everyone. I'm Kristen Diaz.
1: I'm John Aaron. Our top local story, 3 weeks until the Freedom 250 Grand Prix on the National Mall, and drivers will see significant detours in parts of the nation's capital. Some go into effect this weekend. WTOP's Neil Augenstein has the details from Constitution Avenue.
25: A number of parking restrictions and road closures going into effect starting tomorrow. Emergency no parking signs will be in effect on Pennsylvania, Constitution and Independence Avenues, same as on 6th and 7th Streets and Maryland Avenue. As of tomorrow, you won't be able to drive northbound on this stretch of 9th Street from Constitution to Pennsylvania Avenue. Madison and Jefferson Streets are now closed to traffic and parking in front of the museums, stretching from 3rd to 7th Streets. You can see the full list of closures and restrictions at WTOP.com, as well as what you need to know if you're heading downtown to watch the racing the weekend of August 22nd and 23rd. On Constitution Avenue, Neil Augenstein, WTOP News.
3: Fairfax County Police say a situation between an Annandale man and a police officer ended in gunfire. WTOP's Matt Smalls brings us the details.
7: Police Chief Kevin Davis says 26-year-old Nahemia Fuentes Benigas was grazed by a bullet during Tuesday's struggle.
8: Our suspect takes his right hand. He grabs the firearm that the police officer had in his hand. The officer, obviously startled, discharged his firearm. Three times.
7: Investigators say video helped them recover two knives they believe he carried before the confrontation. Fuentes Benigas, who was also tased by another officer, is charged with attempted disarming of a law enforcement officer. He's being held without bond, and ICE has lodged a detainer, saying he's in the U.S. illegally. The officer involved in the struggle, a 12-year veteran, remains on restricted duty while the investigation continues. Matt Small, WTOP News.
1: More than 35 years after the first Gulf War, the Desert Storm Memorial is nearing completion on the National Mall. WTOP's Mike Murillo got an early look.
9: At the center of the memorial is a massive coalition shield ringed by the names of nations that joined the effort to liberate Kuwait.
10: The idea that this was a shared effort.
9: The shield will soon be part of a fountain, according to lead designer Skip Graffam.
10: And it's meant to activate, make this feel like a really kind of beautiful, peaceful oasis in the center.
9: Granite walls shaped like desert dunes surround the space, with scenes of the war appearing to emerge from the sand. Protective coverings still hide a falcon and eagle, symbols of Kuwait and the United States.
10: The idea that they're flying in relation to each other, but the Kuwait Sacred Falcon is flying off on its own eventually. It's been liberated, it's free.
9: Desert Storm veteran and National Desert Storm Memorial Association President Scott Stump, who spent more than 15 years making this a reality, hope it inspires those who visit.
11: Through the beauty and all of the different commemorative elements, to want to learn more, to be inspired to learn the depth of the story.
9: On the National Mall, Mike Murillo, WTOP News.
1: That memorial is set to be dedicated October 24th.
3: Well, as Monday's MLB trade deadline approaches, Foster Griffin is possibly making his last start as a Washington National tonight in Atlanta. In today's DC Sports Filtered, Rob Woodfork says the decision about the Nats All-Star is the team's biggest deadline call.
4: After years of Nationals ownership demonstrating an allergy to spending, money isn't the big question entering a pivotal weekend for the franchise. It's more centered on the guy taking the mound tonight. Foster Griffin, the 31-year-old rookie, having the season nobody saw coming, a 12-2 All-Star with the best ERA in all of baseball since early June and a free agent this winter. Two of my most trusted baseball voices have differing opinions. Mark Zuckerman told me Griffin's the number one guy Washington moves if they fall too far back in the wildcard race. Tom Lavero says keep him and live with the risk he walks for nothing the way Bryce Harper did years ago. The Nationals are reportedly exploring an extension with Griffin, which tells you where their heart is, even if their head has yet to decide. Here's where I land. Keep him. I know the Nats are buyers and sellers, but a franchise selling fans on a worthwhile rebuild shouldn't turn around and trade an all-star. This is the year the Nationals buy their own hype. I'm Rob Woodfork, and that's DC Sports Filtered.
3: Rob's column lays out the full trade deadline picture on the sports page at WTOP.com.
1: Coming up,
14: 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I'm John Werdock.
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3: Let's check traffic and weather together with Rita Kessler.
0: We definitely have a lot of delays in the district. Let's start out on westbound 695 with delays before South Capitol Street headed past the 3rd Street Tunnel onto southbound 395, where we did have the broken down van in the left lane. Looks like they may have moved on at this point. Looks like all your travel lanes may, in fact, be open, so maybe that delay will start to ease soon. Then you're going to find a delay crossing the Case Bridge. Northbound 395, a little heavy, getting to the 14th Street Bridge. Now, northbound in the 3rd Street Tunnel, that delay heads toward New York Avenue. Outbound New York Avenue slows approaching the tunnel. Keep an eye out after the 3rd Street Tunnel, before New Jersey Avenue and outbound New York Avenue. There's been some work that's been left there that has started to cause some delays. Inbound New York Avenue has the delay from the Brentwood Parkway headed all the way toward the 3rd Street Tunnel, but your lanes are open. If you're in Virginia, the northbound 95 express lanes near Lorton Road, a broken down vehicle on the right side. Northbound 29 and 15 near Vint Hill Road, it had been a single lane getting you by that wreck. Selling your car, watch out for fake payments, unsafe meetups, endless haggling, or you could just sell to Fitzgerald and know exactly who you're dealing with. Go to FitzBuysCars.com today. I'm Rita Kessler, your next traffic report in about 10 minutes.
1: Here is 7 News First Alert meteorologist Eileen Whalen.
2: Another morning starting off in the 60s and 70s. As we head through the weekend, we'll have another start in the 60s tomorrow, but warmer Sunday morning in the 70s with higher humidity. Today and tomorrow, humidity not bad. Highs today between 85 and 90. We're a touch hotter tomorrow, and we're in the middle 80s on Sunday with lower rain chances now. I'm 7 News meteorologist Eileen Whalen in the First Alert Weather Center.
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1: Money news. Taco Bell is trying to win back customers after that parasite outbreak linked to lettuce. The chain says sales dropped after health officials connected the outbreak to lettuce supplied by Taylor Farms. Taco Bell says it did pull that lettuce within 72 hours of being notified. Now it's hoping to bring customers back with bargain deals with promotions like $1 Mexican pizzas and other limited time specials.
3: A local real estate investment company is changing its name. WTOP business reporter John Wardock brings the details.
14: Avalon Bay is merging with fellow real estate investment giant Equity Residential, and they have unveiled a new name, Vivmark Residential, drawing from a Latin word that means to live fully. The two companies plan to have two headquarters, one in Arlington, the other Chicago, and they will roll out new branding and a new logo in the coming weeks. John Wardock, WTOP News.
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1: Coming up, is the new Spider-Man movie worth a look? We will get a review. It's 8:11.
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3: Welcome back. It's now 8:14. I'm Kristen Diaz.
1: I'm John Aaron. It is a brand new day for a familiar superhero.
31: Maybe that's my responsibility, to live alone with the truth. Because I'm not just Peter Parker. I'm Spider-Man.
1: Yeah, we have a new Spider-Man movie. It is called Spider-Man, Brand New Day.
3: We got a review from Kuya P of Nerds Rule the World.
32: Everybody loves the MCU, the Marvel Cinematic Universe. And when we last left off Spider-Man, everybody forgot about him. It was the only way to save the world. So how do we continue being a hero and also, though, being a human being when you don't have your friends anymore, your family anymore? That is what we are exploring in Spider-Man Brand New Day, out in theaters this week. And what an adventure. We're getting a lot of nostalgic moments if you're a Spider-Man fan. But I will say this is also one of the darker films now, because how do you function when you can't have your friends? And so we see him kind of snooping in on those past friends and family to just kind of see what they're up to, but he's trying to protect them. That's why they can't know that he's still around. So now is a lot of comic book stuff that we know from the comics. We're getting a lot of nostalgic interactions, and we're introducing new things. And I would say for this new film, John and Kristen, a lot of us that are fans of the MCU have been wondering the threads, how it's all going to connect together as they move along with these big event films. You're going to get a lot in Spider-Man Brand New Day. And so I will say it is action-packed. It is dark, but it is also everything you love as a Spider-Man fan. and you're going to love it. Everyone's back. Zendaya, Tom Holland. It's spectacular. You're going to want to get caught in the web of Spider-Man's brand new day, guys.
3: Oh, my goodness. And, you know, I'm really looking forward to it, too, because there's been so much hype around it with Zendaya's, you know, fashionable choices and all of the premieres that they've had around the world. So I know it's good. It's going to be good. It's going to be good. All the hype for it hopefully will turn out to equate to a great show. All right. So parents might also want to turn down the volume for the sultry name of this next film. Can you tell us a little bit about this next one?
32: So we're turning it down. It's called I Want Your Sex. That's the name of the film. It is an amazing film starring Olivia Wilde and Cooper Hoffman. Olivia Wilde was in The Invite earlier this year, Kristen, which is one of my favorite films, a lot about relationships. And I will say this one takes a relationship to a whole nother level. We have Olivia Wilde as this eccentric artist. She takes on Cooper Hoffman's character as an assistant. But then certain relationships happen there where she's a what we call a dom and he wants to be a submissive. And we just explore that relationship in this film. Greg Araki is the writer director behind this, and he's known for doing great queer cinema. And this is an amazing addition to that list. The dialogue, the cinematography, the acting is wonderful. Again, this is a society, this is a community that isn't really expressed a lot in film. And I think they just do a marvelous job in this. And no matter if you're in that society or not, I think we can relate in regards to relationships and friendships. Great film, hilarious.
1: Finally, if you're staying in, we have a story about revenge that is streaming. Tell us about Fightland.
32: For people that love The Power from 50 Cent, he's an amazing rapper, but he's also a producer. He gave us Power on Stars. He is now moving over to the fight game, John, with Fightland. It's about a British boxer who wins the championship in the U.S., but on that same night as he's celebrating, his brother gets taken out and he goes to get revenge and gets locked up for 8 years. It's now 8 years after, and I want some revenge. I want to know who took out my brother and the like. So it's a mixture of mob, gangster type stuff along with the boxing world. It's really well done. Its entire cast is made up of a lot of great British actors who I actually had the pleasure of interviewing for Nerds Rule the World. So you can check that out on YouTube. But the entire cast is phenomenal. It's got intrigue. There's crime, thriller, boxing, just a great new series that is going to be on Stars. And for everybody that loves Power, they're really bringing it with this new series because The Power is going away. For those that didn't know, Power is kind of going away. Fightland is what you're going to want to check out, and it's just amazing. Highly recommend if you love crime and boxing. Ooh, and yeah, all of that on Stars right now, guys.
3: I was a huge Power fan, so I cannot wait for this Fightland. I'm going to be looking out for it for sure. Hey, that's Kuya P of Nerds Rule the World, which previews the latest in film, TV, and streaming.
1: Here are the top stories we're working on at WTOP.
3: President Trump says a deal has been reached with Hamas to bring peace to Gaza.
1: Federal officials issue national warnings to water systems after dozens of cyber attacks.
3: Keep it here. Full details on these stories in the minutes ahead.
1: Traffic and weather. Let's go over to Rita Kessler.
0: And right now, a lot of our earlier problems have cleared, so a lot of our delays are easing. This includes the wreck that was on northbound 29 in Virginia near Vinto Road. Everything gone. Delays have eased. Northbound 95 express lanes near Lorton. That broken down vehicle should be gone as well. While southbound 395 after the 3rd Street Tunnel, the broken down van cleared. Lanes are open. You're still seeing a delay there, however, before the 3rd Street Tunnel, headed all the way across the Case Bridge. Southbound DC 295 slows after Eastern Avenue headed past East Capitol Street. Northbound, the heaviest point is passing Pennsylvania Avenue, while the inner loop in Virginia slows after the Springfield Interchange headed past Braddock Road to a point past 236 in Annandale. Looks like there was a wreck there that was quickly moved out of the way. 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I'm Rita Kessler, your next traffic report in about 10 minutes.
3: 7 News First Alert meteorologist Eileen Whalen.
2: Well, July ends with sunshine, seasonably warm highs in the upper 80s to around 90 degrees and pretty comfortable humidity for this time of year. Weather's going to be nice for anything you have planned outdoors today. Just make sure you have the sunscreen with a very high UV index of 9. We've got delightful summer weather in store for your Friday night plans. Sundown at 8:21. We'll have scattered clouds with the bright moon overnight, lows between 65 and 70. As we head into the upcoming weekend, we'll track more clouds than sun. Your Saturday will feature highs between 88 and 93 and breezy southeast winds between 5 to 15 miles per hour. Sunday will be the more humid day. Still mostly cloudy, highs between 82 and 87. As a cold front approaches, a stray shower can't be rolled out, but the bulk of the rain with the front looks to hold off until Monday, and then it will be pretty unsettled heading into early next week with some higher humidity, but overall looking and feeling pretty good out there this morning. We'll have a few scattered afternoon clouds with highs today between 85 and 90. I'm 7 News meteorologist Eileen Whalen in the First Alert Weather Center.
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1: 8:22.
3: They're being called GLP-1 babies. ABC's Good Morning America reports women on social media are saying they became pregnant after taking the popular weight loss and diabetes medication. Several women told the show they struggled with infertility for years and then became pregnant after starting GLP-1 drugs. Doctors stress the medications are not fertility treatments, but they say they can improve fertility by addressing underlying conditions like obesity and insulin resistance. Plus, the FDA warns that one GLP-1 drug can actually reduce the effectiveness of oral birth control, resulting in pregnancy.
1: It's 8:23.
8: New Harvard University research finds that following certain healthy diets may help support brain health over time. Researchers looked at several popular eating patterns, including the Mediterranean diet, DASH diet, and the MIND diet, all ways of eating that emphasize fruits, vegetables, whole grains, healthy fats, and lean proteins while limiting red meat and ultra-processed foods. People who most closely followed these diets had lower rates of cognitive decline as they aged, including for memory, concentration, and thinking skills. Experts say following a plant-based diet may help reduce inflammation and support healthy blood flow to the brain. The study also suggests consistency over time matters and may be the key to reaping long-term benefits. So the bottom line, healthier food choices today may help support memory and brain function in the years ahead. With this Medical Minute, I'm Alex Stone.
3: 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Dave Preston.
9: Hey, we going to Arnold's after the morning updates? No?
3: Oh.
1: Never. It was a little bit before my time.
9: Okay.
1: I must admit.
9: Oh. A lot. But, I mean, it was in syndication.
1: But your outfit rocks.
9: Exactly.
1: Yeah.
9: Happy Fonzie Friday, everybody. Nationals visiting Atlanta last night, and for a while it looked as though they'd be starting this road trip in cruise control.
10: Now the set to 2-2. Lyle blasts one again to right center field, chasing Acuna, and Harris looking up at the wall, and it's gone. Lyle is homered again. That one down to the Braves bullpen.
9: Dave Jagler on 1500 AM, but like a latter season episode that had Ted McGinley instead of Ron Howard, the Nats couldn't sustain a great effort. Braves would rally with five runs off of Washington starter Jake Irvin and beat the Nats 5-4. The club falls to 500 on the season for the 11th time this year. So they've been even Steven early and often. NFL former Commanders wide receiver Deebo Samuel's returning to familiar surroundings. According to the NFL Network, he's getting a one-year deal with his previous team, San Francisco, that's worth up to $7 million. Samuel leading the Burgundy in golden catches and receiving yards in 2025. That was a byproduct of Terry McLaurin's holdout and injury. But the two-time Pro Bowler's in camp to start 2026.
11: Normalcy, you know what I mean? Just being able to have a full offseason, get some work in with the guys was great as well. And have full OTAs and just being out here day one. You know, it just feels like normal. So, you know, business is business, and that was last year. But I've just been really excited to be a part of the whole process this year.
9: So a little normalcy. So he's channeling his inner Warren G. Harding. And then he says business is business. He's got Calvin Coolidge coming at us as well.
1: There are a lot of references in this sports cast.
9: I think
1: this is a hard one to keep up with.
9: Way too many. Mubadala DC Open tennis, men's top seed Alex Demeter and number two Ben Shelton both advance. Women's number one Jessica Pegula and second seed Alina Svitolina post wins. Dave Preston, WTOP Sports.
1: Thank you, Dave. Coming up, higher energy prices caused by the Iran war are boosting oil company profits. It's 8:26.
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1: 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Let's check in with Rita.
0: Well, the top things we're watching include our delays in the district. Westbound 695 slows near the Navy Yard, headed on to southbound 395 to and across the Case Bridge. Northbound DC 295 heavy before Pennsylvania Avenue to Benning Road. Southbound slows from Burroughs headed past East Capitol Street with your lanes open. You'll also find, if you're looking at a getaway, maybe getting ready to get out of town right now, Bay Bridge looks good. Two lanes eastbound, three lanes westbound. No delays getting there. Southbound 95, however, you're going to need to give yourself a little extra time. Delays out of Lorton across the Occoquan and out of Dale City, headed past Dumfries into Triangle with your lanes open. 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I'm Rita Kessler, your next traffic report in about 10 minutes.
3: Thank you, Rita. And today we're going to be seeing seasonally warm highs in the upper 80s to around 90 degrees. With comfortable humidity for this time of year. Right now it is 74 degrees at Springfield, 73 degrees in Farragut Square, 75 degrees in Laurel, 74 degrees at WTOP.
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1: Good morning, I'm John Aaron.
3: Hi there, I'm Kristen Diaz. Andrew Allsbrooks is our producer.
1: Our top story, while Americans have faced sharply higher gas prices since the start of the Iran war, Those higher prices have resulted in big profits for major oil companies. This morning, American oil and gas giants ExxonMobil and Chevron announced their earnings for the second quarter. ExxonMobil reports the company doubled its second quarter profits to over $14 billion. That is a 105% increase from the same period a year ago. Chevron nearly quadrupled its profits to more than $12 billion. While President Trump had claimed the Iran conflict would end in a matter of weeks, it's now into its sixth month. Most shipping traffic through the vital Strait of Hormuz has been halted in the war. It previously served as a delivery route for a fifth of the world's oil and natural gas supplies.
3: A framework to end the war in Gaza is on the table after President Trump announced a deal for Hamas to disarm and Israel to pull out of there. ABC correspondent Jordana Miller tells WTOP that despite obstacles facing both sides, she sees reason for optimism.
16: It is progress that this framework has been laid out, which over the course of about a year, it would move Hamas out of military control of the Gaza Strip, bring in that Palestinian technocratic government. They will be training a Palestinian police to take that out of the hands of Hamas. They'll turn over their arms to that new technocratic government over time. Tunnels will be destroyed and the Israeli army will withdraw.
3: Now, neither Israel nor Hamas has issued an official statement acknowledging the deal.
1: New warnings from the federal government to local water systems after dozens of cyber attacks. Sources say the attacks may be linked to hackers connected to Iran.
17: Water utilities in at least seven states have reported incidents. Officials say the hackers are targeting programmable controllers and are modifying passwords to lock out operators. The hack in Minnesota did not cause any water safety issues, but one town did have to provide residents with water from a storage tank after hackers shut down normal water flows. The FBI has not confirmed Iran's involvement, but officials suspect Iran because it appears the goal of the attacks was to disrupt services as opposed to obtaining ransom money. In 2023, hackers with ties to Iran hacked a water treatment plant near Pittsburgh, saying they targeted the plant for using equipment made in Israel.
1: That's ABC's Andrea Fujii.
3: Well, there's been another hacking incident involving artificial intelligence. Anthropic says its AI models hacked into three other organizations during testing. Anthropic says its models incorrectly believed that the hacking was part of a benchmarking exercise. Programs, including Claude, are said to have compromised the other organizations using basic techniques, such as exploiting weak passwords. The announcement from Anthropic comes after ChatGPT maker OpenAI disclosed that its models had hacked another company.
1: The death toll from Tuesday's powerful earthquake in southwestern Japan has now risen to 34. Today is also seen as a crucial point for rescue efforts, as some experts say survival chances decline sharply after the first 3 days. Searchers continue to work at the site of a collapsed shopping center in a town where some of the most serious damage was recorded. The complex was bustling with thousands of people when the quake hit.
3: At least 34 people have died after tens of thousands of Moroccans rushed to the border of Spain.
18: This morning, the deadly chaos as a new migrant crisis unfolds in Europe. Thousands of people from Africa, many of them swimming for hours, have poured into a small territory of Spain, some wearing wetsuits, using inner tubes and flippers.
19: Viva España!
18: Others, including children, climbed over barbed wire border fences. Spain now mobilizing its military.
3: And that is ABC's Sophie Flay reporting.
1: Two Senate Republicans have now met with Todd Blanche in an effort to resolve an issue that has held up his confirmation to become the nation's permanent attorney general. More from WTOP's Mitchell Miller today on the Hill.
20: GOP Senators John Cornyn and Tom Tillis, both members of the Senate Judiciary Committee, have said they won't vote for Blanche unless they get a written commitment to nullify an anti-weaponization fund. Their meeting yesterday led to some progress. Virginia Democratic Senator Mark Warner says he backs the lawmakers' efforts, calling the nearly $1.8 billion set aside a slush fund for the president's cronies.
21: That's your money. That's our money. And the White House have said, oh, don't worry, we're not going to do that. Well, if they're not going to do that, put it in writing.
20: Also of concern, a provision that would insulate President Trump and his family from the legal ramifications of IRS audits. The president has said he'd be willing to withdraw Blanche's nomination and wait for Cornyn and Tillis to leave Congress when their terms end next year. On Capitol Hill, Mitchell Miller, WTOP News.
3: We're going to play a little Simon Says here, John. Okay, all of our WTOP Maryland listeners, honk your horn if you think Maryland is better than Virginia. All right, honk your horn if you think Virginia is better than Maryland. Let's get the details on this story with WTOP's Cal Cooper.
2: U.S. News and World Report is out with its annual ranking of states, and Virginia ranks higher than Maryland. But neither is in the top 10. Virginia is 19th, Maryland is 21st.
4: Maryland specifically, its weakest point is actually economy.
2: Evan Coleman, senior data editor at U.S. News and World Report.
4: GDP growth, population growth due to net migration, and the growth of the young population, those were in the bottom quintile.
2: What's hurting Virginia?
4: Its weakest category was infrastructure.
2: Specifically, struggles with energy, lots of power outages, transportation, think long commute times, and internet access. Utah came in number one. Louisiana ranked last. Kyle Cooper, WTOP News.
1: Coming up,
5: 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I'm John Werdock.
1: Also,
19: make them laugh at the same time.
22: Comedian Tommy Davidson says he's doing that to everyone next week in his hometown. I'm Jimmy Alexander.
1: And of course, we'll check the weekend forecast. It's 8:36.
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1: And weather. Let's see how Friday's treating us with Rita in the traffic center.
0: Friday's not treating us too bad. I mean, we definitely have delays that are going to be bothersome. A lot of our earlier problems, though, that would go along with the delays, those have eased nicely. So we're just seeing the volume. Now, if you're on 95 southbound, maybe this is the way you're getting out of town today. You're going to find the delay out of Lorton and across the Occoquan, then out of Dale City into Triangle. After that, it looks good into Fredericksburg. Northbound 95, heavy passing 610, but really a good trip into Springfield. 395, a little heavy getting onto the 14th Street Bridge. Southbound 395, the delay actually begins on westbound 695 after the 11th Street Bridge. Past the 3rd Street Tunnel onto southbound 395 toward the Case Bridge, but your lanes are open. Outer loop topside slowest point on the Beltway, basically from New Hampshire Avenue around past 29 Colesville Road. A new problem in McLean. It's Georgetown Pike near Centrillion Drive. That is a report of a wreck. 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I'm Rita Kessler, your next traffic report in about 10 minutes.
3: 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Here's 7 News First Alert meteorologist Eileen Whalen.
31: Well, dry weather in store for your Friday and Saturday plans. By Sunday, we'll introduce a chance for rain and storms with higher humidity ahead of a cold front. I think right now, higher rain chances west of D.C. So if you're heading to the mountains, Sunday you may need the umbrella, but more widely scattered showers and storms with this front arrives for most of us in the D.C. metro area by Monday. Today, though, sunny to partly cloudy, highs in the upper 80s, lower 90s tomorrow, and on Sunday, highs in the upper 80s. I'm 7 News meteorologist Eileen Jane Whalen in the First Alert Weather Center.
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3: 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Many more people are looking to buy a new vehicle and far fewer are looking to lease on these days. In the first half of 2026, leases actually accounted for 23% of new car deals compared to around 30% before the pandemic hit. Reuters says automakers are simply unwilling to offer the low monthly rates that historically have enticed buyers to lease. Carmakers learned in the pandemic that keeping dealer inventories tighter curbed the need for discounts and other incentives. That new approach, along with higher interest rates, means lease customers are paying more.
1: One career platform is taking a stand against AI. WTOP business reporter John Wardock has details.
5: LinkedIn is working to weed out content that appears to be generated by artificial intelligence. It has added a button that lets you report AI slop. According to Fast Company, a senior executive revealed the new button, saying LinkedIn wants to be a real place with real people who have real ideas. John Wardock, WTOP News.
3: Local product Tommy Davidson makes his return to the D.C. Improv next week for a series of shows. WTOP's Jimmy Alexander reports on the comedian's secret to his success.
6: I go into these little enclaves in this country.
22: During a conversation with WTOP contributor Joe Yashiroff, Tommy Davidson explained that he is with people from all backgrounds with different likes and dislikes.
6: And make them laugh at the same time.
22: Now, the graduate of Bethesda Chevy Chase High School says they all leave going, that actually felt good.
6: I got a career with a purpose.
22: And before Davidson was on that path to his purpose, he says his adopted mother cried when he didn't finish college at UDC before she admitted,
6: when I found you in that trash and we took you to the hospital, you lived, I vowed to get you through college. But that was what I wanted.
22: Yes, Davidson was 18 months old when she discovered him in a trash can. And yes, his mom did wrap her arms around his dreams.
6: She said, as long as you do something that makes people happy and you're able to help people, I'd be happy with just that.
22: Jimmy Alexander, WTOP News.
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8: 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I'm Scott Gelman.
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3: 844, I'm Kristen Diaz.
1: I'm John Aaron. A new Fairfax County High School opens in Herndon in just a couple of weeks. But as WTOP's Scott Gelman reports, some parents are calling for renovations to another high school. that they say is falling apart.
8: Fairfax County voters agreed to pay for renovations at Centerville High School back in 2021. But with a new high school campus opening about 10 miles away, some parents feel like it's not a priority.
2: The music, the art room, the classrooms, the whole building is not in a good shape.
8: Thuraya Hussein is the PTSA president.
2: My boys, both of them, they didn't want to come to school. It affected them that they were so depressed that they don't want to be in school because they saw the difference.
8: The school system tells us they've spent over $260,000 over 5 years upgrading floors and sports facilities here. But bigger plans are on hold while they work through a zoning issue. And students are speaking out, too.
4: When Dr. Reed comes back to you with an update on August 28th, it should include having a town hall in September on this issue at Centerville.
8: An update on the future of all of this is expected next month at Centerville High School. Scott Gelman, WTOP News.
3: Fewer families are on SNAP benefits than before. Grocery prices are now higher, and a nonprofit group is trying to fill the gap for those in need. Here's WTOP's John Doman.
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1: President Trump, the group this year plans to focus on voter turnout efforts. Alex Eisenstadt is a senior political reporter for Axios.
2: Musk's relationship after he departed the White House has warmed somewhat with Trump. It's never going to be what it once was, from what I'm told, but it's warmed somewhat. And he never really left the Republican bubble. He's been talking with the Trump team for months about getting involved in the midterms. Late last year, he started cutting checks once again to House and Senate Republicans. He backed a Senate candidate in Kentucky. Republican Senate candidate. So he never really left the scene. And I don't think it's terribly surprising that necessarily he's coming back into the scene. What is going to be important, though, is how much money he spends in a year that's not looking to be terribly bright for Republicans.
3: It's hard to believe, isn't it? But back to school is almost here. WTOP plans our back to school coverage, and we want to know what's on your mind. What are you excited about? What are your biggest concerns heading into the school year? 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
1: A heads up, road closures are about to kick in ahead of the big Grand Prix race in D.C.
3: Keep it here. 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
1: Traffic and weather now. Let's get to Rita Kessler in the traffic center.
4: And right now, let's talk about the Beltway Outer Loop topside delays before New Hampshire Avenue, off and on, making your way past Georgia Avenue. It is the inner loop near Connecticut Avenue. The right side is blocked with some sort of debris, reportedly in the two right lanes. Looks like it is just past Connecticut Avenue. If you're getting on to southbound Connecticut Avenue, just volume, and then right around Chevy Chase Lake Drive is where you're going to start to slow, making your way toward 410 with nothing reported. 410 also slows trying to get to Connecticut Avenue. Now, southbound 395 after the 3rd Street Tunnel, the broken down vehicle cleared. You do still have a little bit of a delay after the 3rd Street Tunnel headed across the Case Bridge. While in McLean, Georgetown Pike near Centurion Drive, you now may find yourself under police direction for that crash. 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I'm Rita Kessler, your next traffic report in about 10 minutes.
3: Thank you very much. 7 News First Alert meteorologist Eileen Whalen.
5: Rounding out the week and month of July today with some nice summer weather. Highs will range from 85 to 90. Morning sunshine will give way to a few scattered afternoon clouds, but weather should be good for anything you have planned outdoors and will be dry and mild this evening with the sun down at 8:21. Partly cloudy and moonlit overnight, 65 to 70 by dawn tomorrow. Tomorrow will be hot, 88 to 93. Mostly cloudy for your Saturday plans with breezy southeast winds. Humid in the 80s on Sunday with lower rain chances now. Rain looking more likely Monday. I'm 7 News meteorologist Eileen Whalen in the First Alert Weather Center.
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1: 8:51.
3: Federal agencies are backing away from rules that are meant to root out hiring discrimination. Federal News Network's

0: Drew Friedman explains.
1: An interim final rule from the Office of Personnel Management is scrapping the so-called Uniform Guidelines on Employee Selection Procedures. That framework has been used for decades to identify unintentional discrimination in hiring practices. OPM says it's removing those guidelines in response to a DOJ opinion last month that called the framework unconstitutional. OPM emphasized, though, that the scope of its new rule is limited. It still expects agencies to continue using merit-based and professionally sound recruitment processes. Drew Friedman, Federal News Network.
2: The Defense Department is reportedly considering a sweeping remake of military higher education. CBS News reports new moves could involve directing service academies and war colleges to eliminate tenure for civilian faculty members and conduct a comprehensive line-by-line review of every course taught. A memo states that tenure often leads to stagnation, complacency, and inflexibility. Courses determined to be non-essential or ideologically driven would be marked for elimination. It's not clear what criteria the Pentagon would use to determine what is non-essential or if a course is driven by ideology. The memo has not yet been approved by top Pentagon officials, and it's not clear when it could be finalized.
0: Federal regulators are going full throttle on robo-taxis, clearing the way for Amazon's fully autonomous vehicles to operate. They're called Zooks. All the company needs now is state and local approval.
3: No driver, no problem for Chloe Hu, who took a ride in a Zoox in Las Vegas.
4: It's kind of scary at the first time, but like when I just got used to it, it's really cool and chilling. Like I really love the music and how you can like adjust temperature.
3: But there's little else she can control. Amazon Zoox vehicles have no steering wheel, no pedals. Jonathan Morrison of the National Highway Traffic Safety Administration says Zoox got an exemption from the rules, but
5: we have the ability to pull the exemption if we see unreasonably risky behavior on the road.
3: Dave Packer, ABC News.
2: A senior FIFA advisor has resigned in protest over a proposal to bring private investors into the organization's commercial business. Carlos Cordero is a former U.S. Soccer Federation president. He says he strongly opposes plans to create a new $20 billion subsidiary. It would include assets such as the Men's and Women's World Cups. He calls that a, quote, bad deal, arguing FIFA already has billions in reserves and no debt. The plan would reportedly give private investors a 20% stake in the new company.
0: Maryland has finalized a deal to acquire the rights to the Preakness Stakes, ensuring that the Triple Crown race remains in the state. Governor Wes Moore's office says the state brought the intellectual property rights to both the Preakness Stakes and the Black Eyed Susan Stakes for $85 million. Maryland is already investing hundreds of millions of dollars to renovate the historic Pimlico race courses in Baltimore, which is the longtime home of the Preakness. The state says that the latest purchase is being financed through revenue bonds, and that will be repaid with money generated by the track and racing operations.
2: Sports powered by Maximus, moving people and technology forward. It's Friday, Dave Preston.
6: Yes, the Nationals hit 3 home runs in their series opener against Atlanta. Unfortunately, they were all solo shots as the team goes 0-9 with runners in scoring position on their way to a 5-4 loss, slipping 2.5 games back in the NL wild card race. NFL Commanders wide receiver Deebo Samuel will wear a different shade of red this fall, according to the NFL Network. Deebo gets a 1-year contract with his former team, San Francisco, that could total $7 million during the first week of training camp. What does head coach Dan Quinn want to see?
7: From the defensive standpoint, you want to hear communication. Sometimes that's before the snap, sometimes that's after the snap, but that's when you can, you know, relay the information back and forth to one another. Offensively, am I at the right target? Am I at the right depth in a route? So those are the things that you want to see. And so to see that come to life early on, that's a good step. It gets progressively harder as you go.
6: Washington working out this weekend in front of fans. WTOP's George Wallace joins John and Kristen at 9:15 for the latest from Ashburn. And you're going to want to check out his photo on X as he participates in Fonzie Friday as well.
2: Okay.
6: In a way. He's more Kinnicky than Fonzarelli.
2: Because you're wearing a leather jacket.
6: Yes.
0: And a white t-shirt. I see it. Yes. Oh, my gosh.
2: Yes.
0: Oh,
2: well, this is a long tradition of us posting George's photo ahead of our interviews.
6: Well, there's a new photo that we can throw in there this fall. We're excited about that. Mubadala DC Open Tennis. Men's top seed Alex Demeter and number 2 Ben Shelton post wins. Women's number 1 Jessica Pegula and second seed Alina Svitolina advance. College football's Big Ten Media Day. Maryland may be picked to finish 15th in the preseason poll on Cleveland.com, but Coach Mike Locksley returns plenty of talent that now has experience.
8: We have a group of guys that know the system. They know how we like to do things. We played a ton of young players last year, and I expect many of the things that the lessons that we learned from last season, I expect us to be better because of going through it.
6: Terps returned 16 starters, including sophomore quarterback Malik Washington. Dave Preston, WTOP Sports.
2: And you're calling this Fonzie Friday?
6: Yes, I am.
2: All right. Sunday,
0: Monday, yeah. We have our whole wardrobe planned out for us next week.
2: See, yeah. I'm celebrating kind of like a Florida Friday because my shirt is this aqua polo shirt.
6: Nice.
2: I look like I belong in Florida.
6: Well, I'd never expect you to participate in anything.
2: Accidentally, I might participate
6: accidentally,
2: somehow.
6: Yes. Not on purpose.
2: Broken clock theory.
6: Thank you.
2: Still ahead, new controversy this morning involving the Kennedy Center. It's 8:57.
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0: Traffic and weather on WTOP. Here's Rita Kessler.
13: And the top things we're watching right now include the latest problem on the inner loop of the Beltway after the Springfield interchange and before Braddock Road. A report of a wreck. The left side is blocked. No response yet, but they hopefully will be on the way shortly. You'll also find on the Beltway the inner loop near Connecticut Avenue. There had been some debris along the right side. Now, those delays have eased significantly. Just some volume in the area. So the lane should be open. Outer loop slows from New Hampshire toward University Boulevard, while in Virginia, Georgetown Pike near Centralion Drive, the wreck remains under police direction. The WTOP Traffic Center is presented by Window Nation. 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I'm Rita Kessler, your next traffic report in about 10 minutes.
2: Your 7 News First Alert meteorologist Eileen Whalen.
14: Well, this Friday forecast looking pretty good. A nice seasonable summer day. Highs between 85 and 90 will be dry with relatively low humidity. As you're making your weekend plans, that stickiness factor will be back on Sunday. Overall, more clouds than sun for the weekend. Highs tomorrow between 88 93, and a nice breeze will develop tomorrow afternoon, so that should feel good. It is going to feel pretty sticky on Sunday with highs in the middle 80s. A stray shower is possible, but rain's now more likely heading into early next week, but trending dry for your Friday. I'm 7 News meteorologist Eileen Whalen in the First Alert Weather Center.
0: 76 degrees in Annandale, 72 degrees in Germantown, 75 degrees in DuPont Circle.
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2: Good morning, I'm John Aaron.
0: Hi there, I'm Kristen Diaz. Coming up,
2: Could a major breakthrough finally be on the horizon in Gaza? We'll have the latest on new talks about disarmament there.
16: D.C. Grand Prix road closures and parking restrictions shift to a higher gear. I'm Neil Augenstein.
17: New video shows a man lunging for a Fairfax County officer's firearm. Now ICE is getting involved. I'm Matt Small.
0: Good morning. Thanks for joining us. 9 a.m.
18: From ABC News, I'm Sherry Preston. President Trump has announced the details of a deal between Hamas and Israel on Gaza. Under the terms, he says, Hamas would lay down their arms in Gaza and Israel would leave the territory completely. Now, Hamas is saying it will abide by those terms. Israel has not publicly commented. Here's ABC Chief Global Affairs Correspondent Martha Raddatz.
19: One U.S. official says Trump would be very disappointed if Israel did not follow through on its commitments to support the plan. However, all these questions haven't stopped the president from declaring victory, posting online that the new technocratic government will work with a new Palestinian police force to take responsibility for Gaza.
18: Escalating along with fighting in the Middle East, oil company profits, Chevron and Exxon both reporting huge numbers from April through June as the war with Iran continued, and gas prices rose because of it. Exxon's profits doubling in the second quarter. Chevron's nearly quadrupled. More potentially dangerous heat is settling in across a large part of the country. ABC's Trevor Ault is in Southern California.
20: 70 million Americans are on alert for dangerous heat, with the Southwest especially in the crosshairs. And with that scorching heat comes an elevated fire threat. In Sonoma County, the Woodside Fire, burning more than 140 acres, prompting evacuations and shutting down part of Highway 1, crews battling the flames from the air. Downtown Los Angeles is under an extreme heat warning Friday through Sunday.
18: A migrant crisis happening between Morocco and Spain.
21: Almost 50,000 people are now known to have rushed the border between Morocco and the Spanish enclave of Ceuta, and the situation is still not fully under control. This is on the northern tip of Africa and is the only land border with Europe, and so these people are doing this to claim asylum.
18: ABC Chief International Correspondent James Longman, at least 34 people have been killed. 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
2: 9:02 on Friday, July 31st. We're at 75 degrees this morning. Sunny today, going up to around 90 later. Good morning. I'm John Aaron.
0: Hi there. I'm Kristen Diaz. So glad you're with us here. Here's a look at our top local stories we're following at this hour. This weekend, road closures and parking restrictions are shifting to a higher gear in the district in preparation for the Freedom 250 Grand Prix. WTOP's Neil Augenstein has the latest from Constitution Avenue.
22: It starts tomorrow and runs through the Grand Prix on the weekend of August 22nd and 23rd as the race course is built out. As of tomorrow, you won't be able to drive northbound on the short stretch of 9th Street from Constitution to Pennsylvania Avenue. Madison and Jefferson Streets are now closed to traffic and parking in front of the museums from 3rd Street to 7th Street. And emergency no parking signs will be posted on Pennsylvania, Constitution, and Independence Avenues, as well as 6th and 7th Streets and Maryland Avenue. We've got the full list of closures and restrictions at WTOP.com. On Constitution Avenue, Neil Augenstein, WTOP News.
2: There are questions surrounding the Trump administration's plans to overhaul East Potomac Golf Course in D.C. More of them. President Trump wants construction on a championship-style redesign to begin in September, yet final plans and costs have not been released. Now, Maryland Congressman Jamie Raskin is pressing Interior Secretary Doug Burgum for details. Axios DC reporter Jeanette Dill joined us earlier for more.
23: Raskin is asking about the cost of this renovation to turn it into what is really a public-friendly and affordable golf course, into what President Trump wants to become, a championship-grade PGA-style golf course. What are the costs for that? We don't know that yet. Raskin also is wondering what will be happening to the cherry trees donated by Japan, some of the oldest trees that were donated on that East Potomac Park, and whether the public will get a chance to weigh in on all of this. There's a lot left to be known. People recreate on Haynes Point. There are bikers and joggers across the perimeter of that place. Will that area be wiped out? That's something that we still don't know an answer to. You know, in fact, we don't have a final rendering of this project yet, which is what pretty much everyone is asking from outside the Trump administration.
2: Opponents have sued to stop the golf course overhaul, arguing it conflicts with the park's historic purpose as public recreational space.
0: New controversy involving the Kennedy Center. The New York Times reports all free public tours are being suspended. Those had been a mainstay of the cultural institution for more than five decades. In a memo viewed by the Times, the director of the center's volunteer program says the center was putting a temporary pause on the tour program effective today. Now, the memo did not provide a reason. However, the ending of the tours comes after a volunteer guide was featured in a Times article detailing President Trump's gutting of the Kennedy Center, and some volunteers were concerned that the tour program would be targeted in retribution.
2: Police have now released body camera and surveillance video showing a suspect trying to wrestle away an officer's gun in Annandale. Here's WTOP's Matt Small.
17: Fairfax County Police say 26-year-old Nehemia Fuentes-Benigas of Annandale emerged from dense brush during a search Tuesday, grabbing an officer's gun and trying to disarm him.
24: I've been doing this for 3.5 decades. I've never had anyone grab my gun.
17: Fairfax County Police Chief Kevin Davis says Fuentes-Benigas was grazed by a bullet during the struggle for the officer's weapon.
24: You can probably count on one finger, the fingers left over, the number of police officers here or anywhere else that have literally had a suspect grab their pistol.
17: Davis says video also helped investigators recover a pair of knives police say Fuentes Benegas had used to stab himself with earlier. He's charged with attempted disarming of a law enforcement officer and being held on no bond at the Fairfax County Adult Detention Center. ICE, who says he's in the U.S. illegally, has lodged a detainer asking he not be released. The officer, a 12-year veteran, is now on routine restricted duty during the investigation. Matt Small, WTOP News.
0: Montgomery County Police are investigating a deadly three-vehicle crash in Silver Spring. They say it happened just before 10 last night at University Boulevard West and Colesville Road. A man was pronounced dead at the scene, and the second guy was taken to the hospital with injuries that are not considered life-threatening. Police are still investigating what caused the crash, and they say more information will be released as it becomes available.
2: Coming up in Money News.
1: A warning from Apple about the future. I'm John Werdock.
2: It's 9:07.
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0: Traffic and weather on WTOP. Here's Rita Kessler.
13: And we're keeping an eye out on the routes that a lot of people take to get out of town. We're looking at the Bay Bridge right now. They do have two-way traffic prep going on right now, meaning the westbound span of the bridge, the left lane of three, is blocked for that. But right now, two lanes across the bridge in each direction. You're just starting to see a lot more volume headed eastbound. Not really seeing a delay yet, but a lot of you are trying to get there. Also, southbound 95 has been a trouble spot with delays already, and now we have a problem. It is southbound 95 after 123. Single file left gets you by possibly a broken down truck. We're kind of trying to figure out exactly what's going on there, but delays are out of Lorton. Then you're going to find the delays from Dale City into Triangle. After that, it looks good. A little bit of volume in Stafford approaching the Centerport Parkway, and then good into Fredericksburg. Georgetown Pike near Centralion Drive. You were under police direction for that crash, and it looks like whatever was on the inner loop after Springfield and before Braddock Road has cleared with no delay. 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I'm Rita Kessler, your next traffic report in about 10 minutes.
2: And here is 7 News First Alert meteorologist Steve Rudin.
28: A nice mix of sun and clouds moving through the afternoon. Temperature is mid-80s to around 90. It's going to feel a bit more humid than the last couple of days. A stray shower possible west of the I-81 corridor. As we move into the overnight, mid-60s to around 70. Tomorrow, upper 80s to lower 90s. Showers and thunderstorms arrive Sunday afternoon with heavier rain likely Sunday night. I'm 7 News meteorologist Steve Rudin in the First Alert Weather Center.
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1: Good morning, John and Kristen. We're going to be watching two major companies today that operate and dominate the consumer tech space. Amazon is enjoying success with its cloud business, and at Apple, outgoing CEO Tim Cook hosted his last investor conference call, and given the demand for memory chips, he warned Apple is having severe supply issues right now, and that's going to impact sales of iPhones and Macs in the months ahead. If you see something on LinkedIn that looks like AI slop, you know what I'm talking about. You can now do something about it. The career networking platform is going to let you tap a button and flag AI slop. The Dow Jones Industrial Average futures are up 165 points on this Friday morning. The S&P futures are up some 9 points. The NASDAQ futures advancing 222. And West Texas crude is on the way up today. It's up some 2%, trading at $85 a barrel. John Werdock, WTOP News.
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0: Coming up on WTOP, sports director George Wallace will join us. We're going to talk about how the rookies are doing at Commanders spring training. It's 9-11.
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2: 914, I'm John Aaron.
0: Hey there, I'm Kristen Diaz. Thanks for waking up with us. Changes are underway for the Washington Commanders ahead of the upcoming season, and they're coming into focus at training camp. The Commanders are looking to bounce back after a disappointing 5-12 season, making changes on the roster and coaching staff. And we've got WTOP Sports Director George Wallace. Good morning. Thanks for joining us and waking up early.
31: Good morning, Kristen. Kristen, I just want to let you know, now this is, we have a lot of fun Friday mornings at 9:15.
0: Hey, hey.
31: Talking about
2: a tradition.
31: Welcome,
2: yes.
31: Yeah, so welcome to the Commander's fun.
0: Oh,
31: this
0: thank you
31: season.
0: So much. I'm excited. Okay. Let's do it.
31: Okay.
0: All right, so it's been, I hear though, it's been a little quiet today, but you know how things are going to be shaking out for the next couple of weeks, right?
31: Yeah, it's they have an off day today after 2 days of the first 2 days of practice. And Dan Quinn switching things up this year. He wanted it to be the most competitive camp that he's been involved in here. And look, when you go 5-12 a year ago, you need to change some things, right? So he's breaking camp up into different sort of blocks, as he calls us. The first few days have been red zone, and they've been just doing that for the first for Wednesday and Thursday, and they've got a lot of work in that specific area. Then they have a day off today. Tomorrow the fans will be there. They'll put the pads on next week and kind of just ramp things up. So it's definitely a ramp up period. He's very, very happy with the way the team has come back to work in shape. He says the best shape they've been in, and the energy's high, and he's ready to see some a really competitive camp in the first 2 days that we've seen that.
2: Hey, George, have you gotten a good look at Jaden Daniels this time around? And is he bulkier like we've been told might happen?
31: That's what you've been hoping for, right?
2: Yes, I don't want him to get hurt. We need him.
31: He's 100% healthy, and he, I mean, I don't know much, he hasn't really bulked up that much yet, John, but I think that he's in great shape. So I think that he's worked hard this offseason. He did a lot of organizing of him and the receivers getting out to Southern California. They did a lot of work together, and he's taken on a different leadership role. So in the past couple years, he's been here with Bobby Wagner, future Hall of Famer Zach Ertz, and Austin Eckler, and those guys have kind of been the leaders, and he's learned from them. Well, now those guys are gone, so it's more, and we always knew this was Jaden's team, but it's even more so now, and he mentioned that the other day when we talked to him, that he's taking on more of that role, and he's learned a lot from those guys the first 2 years, but now it's, look, this is his third year in the league, and he's ready to take that next step, and of course, he just wants to stay healthy.
0: What's the atmosphere like over there right now? Are we seeing a lot of fans showing up to, you know, support the team right now?
31: The fans, the first day of the fans will be in attendance will be tomorrow. So if you're heading out there, I would advise you to leave now and get out there early because okay. It's going to be, well, practice starts at 8:30. So there'll be, I guarantee you that tomorrow's the fan allotment for tickets is sold out for tomorrow. So there will be a full house tomorrow. If you're heading out there, get there early. Practice start at 8:30. They're going to be on the good fields tomorrow in front of the bleachers and the fans. So I expect it to be a pretty good atmosphere tomorrow. And I think all of the, except for maybe one or two of the open sessions have been, all the tickets have been claimed. So the excitement is there for sure. They brought a lot of new faces this offseason, and fans are excited because Jaden is back healthy too.
2: George, any insights into the previously porous defense? Any reason for optimism this go around?
31: Wait a minute. You mean the defense that was last in yards and couldn't stop
2: that
31: anybody?
2: One? That one? Exactly. That one. That's the one I'm talking about.
31: No, it's look, John, it's been fun the first 2 days. Honestly, the defense had a great day yesterday. And look, defense is going to be ahead of the offense early in camp. There's no secret about that. It's a new offense they're learning. It's also a new defense, but the defense, and we've talked a lot about it this offseason, has gotten younger and faster, and they're flying around the ball. You can see it in the first few days of camp. There's no doubt about it that the defense knows that it has to bounce back. And then you've had the, you know, of course, Sonny Styles in there, Dafe Owe, among others that have come over and to this team this offseason and just ready to be high impact players. And we've seen, again, it's 2 days and they're not in pads, but you can see the energy for sure.
0: All right, George. Well, we are excited to start checking in with you on Fridays. I'm excited to be part of this group now.
2: Yes.
0: So thanks for
2: the Commanders, not the Cowboys.
0: Oh,
31: that's right. Yes.
0: Gotta put me out there like that.
31: Yes, we can't, Kristen.
0: Yes,
31: we can't have.
0: I'm gonna behave.
31: Yes.
0: I'm gonna behave.
31: Okay.
2: All right. Thanks, George.
0: Thank you. All right, quick look at the top stories we're working on at WTOP.
2: A major announcement from President Trump on a disarmament deal involving Hamas and Israel.
0: A cyber attack affects dozens of water systems in communities across Minnesota. Investigators are looking into who's responsible.
2: Full details on these stories and more coming up in the minutes ahead.
0: 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Traffic and weather on WTOP. Rita Kessler.
13: And we got some new problems going on in the area. Thanks to callers for letting us know that northbound 28 after Westfields Boulevard, the right lane is blocked with a broken down tractor trailer. The delays are coming from 66 trying to make your way past the scene. Southbound 95 after Lorton Road, single file left gets by the broken down truck and all the response with delays before Lorton, while Georgetown Pike near Central Trillion Drive, you're under police direction for the wreck. Now we're checking that trip to the Bay Bridge, starting to see delays eastbound on Route 50 near Whitehall Road, trying to head onto the bridge. Now they are not yet running two-way traffic on the westbound span. However, the left lane on the westbound span is blocked as they prep for it, so it shouldn't be long before they run two-way traffic. For now, it is two lanes eastbound and two lanes westbound. On the Beltway, the inner loop near the 270 spur, they should be setting up that work along the left side. We're already seeing volume on the inner loop first before Georgetown Pike across the American Legion Bridge and then before River Road headed toward the spur. The outer loop already heavy from old Georgetown Road around past the merge with the 270 spur, but no sign of that work yet. 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I'm Rita Kessler, your next traffic report in about 10 minutes.
2: 7 News First Alert meteorologist Steve Rudin, how is our Friday and our weekend shaping up?
28: it's looking pretty good for the next, I would say, 24 to 36 hours. So here we are, nice morning, nice start to our morning, plenty of sunshine, warm temperatures in the 70s. We'll be in the mid-80s to around 90 degrees this afternoon, and there's a chance, just a small chance, west of the I-81 corridor over the mountains for a stray shower or two. Not going to amount to a whole lot. 65 to 70 overnight, we're trending dry. Tomorrow, mostly cloudy skies. Definitely a warmer and more humid day, upper 80s to lower 90s. But Sunday, we'll start off with glimmers of sun, at least the first half of the day, and then clouds rapidly increase ahead of our next weather maker. That's going to bring us isolated showers and a few thunderstorms during the afternoon, and then pockets of moderate to heavy rainfall possible Sunday night, and it's going to be a steadier rain, it looks like, on Monday. More of a beneficial rain as opposed to severe weather. So we need the rain around here. We'll take it. Around 85 degrees at that point. 78 in Manassas, 78 downtown, and 76 in Bethesda.
0: Thank you very much. And it is 75 degrees in Dulles right now as well. 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
2: 923, more than 35 years after the first Gulf War, veterans who served in Desert Shield and Desert Storm are about to get a place of their own on the National Mall. WTOP's Mike Murillo gets a first look at the nearly completed memorial.
4: I hope first and foremost they feel like after all this time, they have a spot on the mall that they feel is theirs.
17: That's lead designer Skip Grafham. Visitors descend into a circular memorial surrounded by sweeping granite walls designed to resemble desert dunes. Images from the war are carved into the stone, with stealth aircraft and other scenes appearing to emerge from sand. At the center sits a massive coalition shield engraved with the names of countries that joined the effort to liberate Kuwait.
4: The idea of everyone was in this together.
17: The shield will soon be the base of a fountain. The memorial is expected to cost more than $40 million, with the state of Kuwait providing $25 million of that. National Desert Storm Memorial Association President Scott Stump, who's worked on this for more than a decade, says the goal of the site is simple.
4: Our job is to inspire the visitor to connect and want to look up and learn about this very important time in history.
17: Along the National Mall, Mike Murillo, WTOP News.
2: The memorial is set to be dedicated on October 24th.
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18: Happy Fonzie Friday, everybody. Final Friday in July. I think we did it the same time last year.
2: I was going to say, is this new?
18: This is, we started it last year.
0: Last year.
18: And when I say we, I mean just
2: me. How does Kristen remember? She wasn't even here.
0: You just said last year.
2: I don't remember anything from more than like hours ago.
18: Even though she wasn't here, she was more involved in celebrating Fonzie Friday than you. Nationals visiting Atlanta last night. After a strong start, Jake Irvin would hit the wall in the sixth inning.
19: 0-2 count. Was set for the lefty. Palmquist delivers. Swing a line drive. That's going to be a base hit to right center field. Two runs will score. and Atlanta leads it 5-3.
18: Dave Jagler on 1500 AM. The Nats begin their 8-game gauntlet by falling 5-4 to the Braves, despite two homers from Dalen Lyle and a blast from Luis Garcia Jr. Nats go 0-9 with runners in scoring position. They leave 7 on base. NFL former Commanders wide receiver Deebo Samuel heads back to San Francisco. According to the NFL Network, he's getting a one-year deal worth up to $7 million. Meanwhile, Terry McLaurin's in training camp from day one this year, getting on the same page as quarterback Jaden Daniels.
1: We just communicate on and off the field a whole lot, you know what I mean? Whether it's sending clips, whether it's talking to Blau about what we like. As long as we're on the same page, we've had plays like that over the last few years where when you are on the same page with the quarterback, you can make any play right. And I think that was the biggest thing for us, is getting these reps in and being on the same page.
18: Communication is the key, because nothing worse than a communication breakdown. This week's focus, third down situations in Ashburn. Mubadala DC Open Tennis men's top seed Alex Demeanor and number 2 Ben Shelton advance. Women's number 1 Jessica Pegula and second seed Alina Svitolina among those advancing. Dave Preston, WTOP Sports.
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0: Traffic and weather on WTOP. 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
13: And right now, if you're in Virginia on southbound 95, that's a delay in Newington. And then after the Fairfax County Parkway, trying to head past Lorton, you may still find the activity with the broken down tractor trailer along the right side, but they were starting to pick up some of the cones. Then you have the volume through Dumfries. And again, from Quantico off and on into Stafford with your lanes open. If you're on Route 50 in Maryland, it is eastbound 50. That delay is back to Cape St. Clair, trying to head on to the Bay Bridge. Both lanes are open on the eastbound span of the bridge. Westbound has the left lane blocked for two-way traffic prep, but at last check, they were not running two-way traffic yet. Now it looks like in the area of Whitehall Road, there may also be a crash. This report brought to you by I-66 Express outside the Beltway. For a more reliable commute in Virginia, get the inside track to express travel on I-66 outside the Beltway at ride66express.com. Guess less, no more. I'm Rita Kessler, your next traffic report in about 10 minutes.
2: Going to the upper 80s to around 90 today. Comfortable humidity for this time of year. Right now it's 79 degrees in Foggy Bottom.
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0: Happy Friday, everyone. I'm Kristen Diaz.
2: I'm John Aaron. Andrew Allsbrooks is our producer.
0: Our top stories we're following for you today. As Americans face sharply higher gas prices since the start of the Iran war, those spiking prices have resulted in massive profits for major oil companies. This morning, American oil and gas giants ExxonMobil and Chevron announced their second quarter earnings. ExxonMobil doubled its second quarter profits to just over $14.5 billion. Chevron nearly quadrupled its profits to more than $12 billion. And the war with Iran now into its sixth month, with most shipping through the Strait of Hormuz halted still. It's traditionally the delivery route for one-fifth of the world's oil and natural gas.
2: President Trump says a deal has been reached for Hamas to disarm and for Israel to pull forces out of Gaza. ABC News correspondent Jordana Miller told us earlier what both sides want. It's the other to move first.
10: The Israelis want Hamas to turn over their arms before they'll withdraw, and Hamas wants Israel to withdraw before they will turn over their arms. So I think what we're going to see is likely the U.S. and President Trump's team kind of putting both sides in a corner to get the compromises that are needed to move this ambitious plan forward. But overall, I do think it is good news.
2: The plan, which would unfold over roughly a year, calls on Hamas to give up military control of Gaza, with a Palestinian technocratic government taking over. Tunnels would be destroyed. Israeli forces would eventually withdraw. The White House announcement comes 9 months after a U.S.-brokered ceasefire was signed.
0: Meanwhile, when it comes to the Middle East conflict involving Iran, that country may be trying to bring digital warfare to the U.S. homeland.
11: Federal authorities are investigating whether a cyber attack that impacted more than 30 water systems across Minnesota may have been carried out by Iran. Multiple U.S. officials confirming to ABC News that while the analysis is preliminary, investigators are looking into whether Iran or hackers associated with the country could be behind it.
0: And that is ABC's Jacqueline Lee.
2: There are new hacking concerns involving artificial intelligence. Anthropic says its AI models breached three other organizations during testing, explaining that they incorrectly believed this was part of a benchmarking exercise. Programs including Claude are believed to have used basic techniques like exploiting weak passwords. This announcement follows a disclosure from ChatGPT maker OpenAI that some of its models had also hacked another company.
0: President Trump now says he may withdraw and delay Todd Blanche's nomination as attorney general until two Republican senators leave office. More from WTOP's Mitchell Miller today on the Hill.
12: GOP Senators John Cornyn and Tom Tillis met with Todd Blanche in connection with their concerns about the anti-weaponization settlement that includes immunity for President Trump and his family related to IRS audits. Both lawmakers, members of the Senate Judiciary Committee, have said written documentation needs to make clear that it's dead for them to vote for Blanche. Democrats, meanwhile, have made it clear that Blanche won't have their vote. Virginia Senator Mark Warner says he supports the efforts of the GOP lawmakers.
14: Because remember, what we're talking about here is a $1.8 billion taxpayer-funded slush fund to be given to President Trump to dole out to his political cronies.
12: The president has said he'd be willing to withdraw Blanche's nomination and wait for Tillis and Cornyn to lead the Senate. On Capitol Hill, Mitchell Miller, WTOP News.
2: Another dead end in the search for the mother of Today Show host Savannah Guthrie.
15: ABC News has learned investigators searching for the man who abducted Nancy Guthrie are ruling out one of the forensic clues retrieved from her Tucson area home. They finished testing hair, and Pima County Sheriff Chris Nanos told us it does not point to a suspect.
21: I think the hair analysis was done and there was nothing.
15: That leaves a mixed sample of DNA as the only potential piece of biological evidence left. The sheriff said they're working to untangle a mix of DNA from as many as four people.
21: My understanding is there's at least five, maybe six labs across the country that are working on all of this.
15: And they are using genetic genealogy.
2: That is ABC Chief Investigative Correspondent Aaron Katursky. It's now been nearly 6 months since Guthrie disappeared.
0: A judge in Loudoun County has denied bail for a woman charged in connection with a deadly townhome fire in Sterling. Valeria Gunkova was indicted on fraud charges after prosecutors say that she and her ex-boyfriend moved furniture and appliances out of their home days before the October fire, then filed insurance claims saying everything was destroyed. Loudoun Now reports the judge said Gunkova showed a high level of malicious intent. Also citing her ties to Russia and her mother's recent move back to the country as reasons that she could be a flight risk. A neighbor was killed in the house fire. The murder and arson trial for Gunkova's ex-boyfriend is set to begin August 24th.
2: Elon Musk is re-entering the political arena ahead of the midterms. Axios reporter Alex Eisenstadt says the tech billionaire is relaunching his political action committee.
4: The PAC is going to be playing a really important role this fall in terms of leading voter turnout for Republicans. In other words, door knocking, canvassing, the nitty-gritty work of bringing voters out to the polls, as opposed to running TV ads. And this is similar to what Elon Musk's PAC, it's called America PAC, did in 2024 when Elon Musk spent over $250 million to get Trump elected in 2024. We don't know exactly how much Musk is going to spend, but from what I'm told, it's going to be a lot.
2: His investment is expected to add to a huge Republican cash advantage over Democrats at a time when the president is dealing with low approval ratings.
0: Well, coming up after traffic and weather.
5: A reason to be optimistic about the local job market. I'm John Werdonk.
0: And then,
7: 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I'm Matt Koufax.
0: Good morning. It's 9:36.
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2: Traffic and weather a little later on now. Let's see how the roads are with Rita.
13: Well, let's look at the delays on eastbound 50 because before Sandy Point, keep an eye out on the right side. For the wreck, it's over on the right shoulder, but that's the delay that goes before Cape St. Clair to that point. A lot of volume headed across the eastbound span of the bridge. At last check, they were not yet running two-way traffic on the westbound span of the bridge. The left lane is blocked on the westbound span for two-way traffic prep. We also have an issue on 198 near Brock Bridge Road. A crash involving an overturned vehicle may be under redirection, so just keep that in mind. If you're on the Beltway, it is the inner loop of the Beltway near the 270 spur. They do have the work set up now in the left lane. So inner loop delays are before Georgetown Pike to the American Legion Bridge and then before River Road headed toward that area. Outer loop delays from Old Georgetown Road and off the southbound 270 spur to the point where they merge. Now, within that inner loop delay near the Clara Barton Parkway, the left side of the roadway was blocked with a broken down vehicle, so that's something extra there. On the Beltway in the district, westbound Constitution Avenue near 10th Street, a report of a crash. If you're in Virginia, southbound 95 still slows out of Newington in through to Lorton. There had been a broken down tractor trailer there along the right side, but that may have cleared out of the roadway. Then delays crossing the Occoquan. Then just volume out of Dumfries into Triangle and trying to make your way into Stafford. 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I'm Rita Kessler, your next traffic report in about 10 minutes.
0: 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Here's 7 News First Alert meteorologist Steve Rudin.
1: Partly cloudy skies on this Friday with high temperatures typical for this time of year in the mid-80s to around 90 degrees. It's not going to be quite as breezy as it has been for the last couple of days, but noticeably more humid. A few stray showers west of the I-81 corridor this evening, otherwise dry overnight, mid-60s to lower 70s by early tomorrow morning. Tomorrow, mostly cloudy skies, upper 80s to lower 90s, shower and storm chances on Sunday, and could be looking at pockets of moderate to heavy rainfall Sunday night. I'm 7 News meteorologist Steve Rudin in the First Alert Weather Center.
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0: It's time for Money News on WTOP. Let's bring in Mr. John Wardock. Hey there, good morning.
3: Good morning, John and Kristen. What a roller coaster week for stocks, huh? We had that sell-off Wednesday, bounce-back rally yesterday. So what's going on this morning? I think some people might be sleeping in or they might be heading to the beach. Right now, the Dow Jones Industrial Average is up 99 points. The S&P 500 is tacking on 23. And the NASDAQ is up almost 1% right now. It's up 193 points. Oil has been higher today, up some 2%. West Texas crude trading at $85.73 a barrel. And, you know, we did get some encouraging news this morning. If you're looking for a job, a new survey from Robert Half finds 57% of D.C. area employers plan to increase permanent hiring the second half of the year. At the same time, though, Robert Half says local employers are having difficulty finding people with the right skills. More than 4 in 10 local employers had to cancel projects because they didn't have the right people. John Wardock, WTOP News.
2: It's 9:42. In the last episode of Mad About Town, we told you about Parker the flamingo, a national zoo bird who overcame social anxiety to join her flock. In today's episode, we're learning about new renovations to the zoo's birdhouse, which keepers say helps birds like Parker.
7: The Smithsonian reopened their birdhouse back in 2023, and it now features 3 walk-through aviaries comprised of 56 species and more than 170 birds. If you haven't been back in a while, you might be surprised. The birds in this building aren't really restricted. They quite literally fly around guests, making it feel like you're inside the rainforest at times. Keeper Eric Slovak told me it's all part of an effort to bring guests closer to nature through education.
6: When you come here and you learn about these animals, you're not just learning about them, it's the environment that they live in, and I think it really helps people become better stewards of the earth.
7: Another part of these renovations I saw when I visited Parker, the new outdoor flamingo wing, which was completed just in the past year. It features a massive bump in square footage, bigger pond, and less pressure to be close to the flock. Perfect for easing in.
6: Parker has never been in this enclosure until this year, so this is all new for her.
7: Yeah.
6: And she is definitely taking her time to explore the whole exhibit.
7: Eric told me he's glad Parker's story can bring more guests to the birdhouse to see all the other amazing features it has to offer.
8: What was your reaction to all that when we put Parker's story out there?
6: What's funny sometimes is I'll be in this exhibit and I'm feeding them or cleaning them, and I'll hear, "Hey, there's Parker," and I turn around to see who's saying that. Is it one of my coworkers, or no? It's just somebody walking by, and they know that.
8: Yes.
6: There she is. She's off. I'm hoping though, this time next year, she'll be with everybody else, and you won't know who Parker is.
7: In the district, Matt Koufax, WTOP News.
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0: Hi there, I'm Kristen Diaz.
2: President Trump says a historic deal has been reached to disarm Hamas in Gaza, with Israel planning to withdraw its forces there.
0: CBS News Chief Foreign Affairs Correspondent Margaret Brennan, moderator of Sunday's Face the Nation, joined us with details.
11: We have U.S. officials claiming Hamas agreed to the framework through Egypt. We have those same officials claiming that the Israeli government has agreed. But this is the challenge here, is we've been down this road before with past frameworks. This is a new version of the Trump peace plan. And it's really not until you see actual disarmament of Hamas and you see actual Israeli withdrawal that people

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1: On Iraqi territory who were firing drones and missiles at Kuwait and at Saudi Arabia and have been for some time. It's actually kind of amazing it has taken this long for the U.S. and anyone to strike back there. But there has been a change in government and a lot of hope that the new Iraqi prime minister would crack down on some of these Iranian-backed groups. But what it gets to more broadly is the fact that Iran still has access to its proxy forces, whether it's Hezbollah in Lebanon, the Houthis, or these Iraqi Shiite militias, and they're flexing that muscle. And you do hear from regional allies that they're at a breaking point here. They have not largely not responded to date to the incoming that has been fired at them, and now they are. But this is a statement from Saudi Arabia, I'm told by my diplomatic sources. I'll hit you back if you hit me, but we do not want further escalation. That is different from what senior Israeli officials are counseling the president of the United States in terms of what would actually be needed to dislodge the Iranian regime, which is far more pressure, far more power, and possibly more military action. Mm-hmm. The president, we have not heard from him since an address to the nation back in April as to a broader vision. He speaks frequently. He doesn't speak in detail. And Congress is getting frustrated with that. You're hearing that from a growing number of lawmakers.
2: That is CBS News Chief Foreign Affairs Correspondent and moderator of Sunday's Face the Nation, Margaret Brennan on WTOP.
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2: Heads up, new detours related to the Freedom 250 Grand Prix in D.C. are about to begin.
3: We're getting more details about a Virginia man who was shot in a struggle with a police officer.
2: Keep it here. Full details on these stories in the minutes coming up.
3: Right now, we've got traffic and weather. Here is Rita.
4: Well, let's talk about eastbound 50, especially for those of you who are trying to head to the beach. Eastbound 50 is slow from Cape St. Clair trying to head towards Sandy Point. Now, that wreck was moved to the right shoulder, so those delays are starting to ease back. You may see more volume trying to head toward the eastbound span of the bridge, but the good news is they are now running two-way traffic on the westbound span. So three lanes headed eastbound, two lanes headed westbound. So hopefully that will keep the delays at bay for now. You do have the delays on the Beltway. Outer loop slows from Old Georgetown Road and off the southbound 270 spur to the point where they merge. The right lane is blocked with the work on the inner loop of the Beltway. First, you're going to find the delay from the toll road past Georgetown Pike toward the American Legion Bridge near the Clara Barton Parkway. There was a broken down vehicle along the left side. And then you're going to find it slow from River Road toward the 270 spur. That is work set up taking the left lane. If you're in Virginia, northbound 28 after Westfields Boulevard, there was a broken down truck in the right lane. Delays are back near Braddock and Walney. Northbound 29 near Old Carolina Road in Gainesville, you're under police direction for the wreck. And keep an eye out on Georgetown Pike. Earlier, there was a wreck near Centrillion Drive that had been under police direction. 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I'm Rita Kessel. Your next traffic report in about 10 minutes.
2: Thank you, Rita. 7 News First Alert meteorologist Steve Rudin. Happy Friday.
5: Happy Friday, and it is a good looking and a pretty nice out there right now. We're looking at a good amount of sunshine. Humidity levels are up, so that stickiness factor has returned. You're definitely going to feel it over the next couple of days. Highs today around 85 to 90 degrees, partly cloudy skies as we move into the evening and overnight. We are trending dry for the metro area, mid-60s to lower 70s by early tomorrow morning. Now, tomorrow, mostly cloudy skies, few glimmers of sun during the morning, upper 80s to lower 90s. Feels like temperatures well into the 90s, and Sunday it becomes a bit more unsettled, especially the second half of the day and into the evening, 82 to 87 degrees, with pockets of moderate to heavy rain possible late Sunday night into very early Monday. So we'll watch that closely for you over the coming days. 77 Leesburg, 78 downtown, 78 degrees in College Park.
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6: Welcome back in. Here's your water cooler topic for today, okay? You guys are going to talk about this all day. Who's all right. Better, Maryland or Virginia? WTOP's Cal Cooper takes a look.
7: Drum roll, please. It's Virginia. Don't email me. U.S. News and World Report's new ranking of all 50 states, based on 71 data points across eight categories, has Virginia at number 19 and Maryland at 21. Evan Komen, senior data editor at U.S. News and World Report, on the best of Maryland.
8: Its crown jewel would be its natural environment score. It ranks number 5 in natural environment. As well as healthcare.
7: And where does Virginia shine?
8: Crime and corrections, education, and healthcare.
7: Komen says a big hit on Maryland was affordability. Virginia is hurting when it comes to infrastructure. The top-ranked state is Utah. Kyle Cooper, WTOP News.
5: Here's a good way to kick off the weekend.
6: That's right. 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
9: Yeah, we wrap up another successful Fonzie Friday.
6: That's right.
5: Define successful.
6: I got my poodle skirt on.
9: Okay. I mean, really.
5: You showed up in your full garb, yes. So I guess it was a huge success by that
9: measure. I think so. Nationals begin their 8-game stretch of facing division-leading Atlanta and wild-card contending Philadelphia with a come-from-ahead 5-4 loss to the Braves. Jake Irvin in his first outing since May 23rd allows 5 runs over 5-plus innings while the Nats leave 7 on base. NFL ex-Commanders wide receiver Debo Samuel heads back to his former team. According to the NFL Network, Debo gets a 1-year contract worth up to $7 million with San Francisco. Burgundy and Gold looking to revamp a defense that ranked last in the league last year. Mubadala DC Open Tennis. Today's quarterfinals include women's top seed Jessica Pegula facing number 5 Anna Kalinskaya at noon, while men's top seed Alex Demeanor is up in action against Virginia's Brandon hosted Nakashima at 2. College football, Maryland looks to bounce back from consecutive 4-8 seasons. Head coach Mike Loxley at Big Ten Media Day, happy he has 16 starters back.
10: I've learned a lot that the only way you win and have success in the Big Ten is in the trenches. And we've had to build our trenches on both sides of the football. We feel really good about the depth that we've been able to create. We feel that the tough times are behind us now as this inexperienced group now has gained experience.
9: You know what they've also gained? A red suit for Coach Loxley at Media Day, posted on X at DAV Press doing a WTOP. It's not infamous. Dave Preston, WTOP Sports.
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6: Let's go ahead and check traffic and weather together. Here's Rita Kessler.
15: And right now, some late problems in the area. We may have a wreck on the northbound George Washington Parkway after the scenic overlook some before 123, so watch for any response coming to the scene. On the inner loop of the Beltway near the 270 spur, the work is set up today in the left lane with delays back near River Road, and the outer loop slows from Old Georgetown Road and off the southbound 270 spur to the point where they merge toward River Road, the work in the right lane. Watch out on the outer loop before 355. That may now be a wreck with delays stretching back to Connecticut Avenue. The WTOP Traffic Center is presented by Window Nation. 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I'm Rita Kessler, your next traffic report with Rob Stallworth in about 10 minutes.
5: Here's Steve Rudin.
16: Nice weather continues on this Friday. A mix of sun and clouds with high temperatures mid-80s to around 90. As we head into the evening, there's a chance for a stray shower west of D.C., but not going to amount to a whole lot. Otherwise, partly cloudy overnight. Tomorrow, more clouds than sun, upper 80s to lower 90s, showers and a few storms on Sunday. I'm 7 News meteorologist Steve Rudin in the First Alert Weather Center.
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6: Good morning, everyone. I'm Kristen Diaz.
5: I'm John Aaron. Coming up,
6: President Trump says a deal has been reached to bring peace to Gaza.
18: The impact Virginia's House primaries could have on the balance of power in Congress. I'm Scott Gelman.
19: A suspect, a struggle, and a Fairfax County officer's gun. Now ICE is weighing in. I'm Matt Small.
6: From ABC News, I'm Sherry Preston. Stock surged this morning at the open. The S&P was up 0.5% right off the bell. The Dow adding about 41 points this hour. NASDAQ showing gains after Amazon reported a much stronger profit in the last quarter than expected. Also collecting some big profits in the second quarter. Big oil.
20: The U.S.-Iran conflict has reduced tanker traffic through the Strait of Hormuz to a trickle. In response, the major oil companies have raised the price of their refined products, pushing gasoline past the $4 mark. For U.S. and European oil companies, the strategy has worked. Most reported massive increases in second quarter profit as the war drags on.
6: ABC's Jim Ryan. Exxon profits up 105%. Chevron's profits up more than 300%. President Trump holds a cabinet meeting at Camp David today, and there in the attorney general's seat will be acting attorney general Todd Blanche, whose confirmation is still being held up by two Republican senators, John Cornyn and Tom Tillis.
21: The senators are refusing to back Blanche until they get written proof that a $1.8 billion fund, which would have paid taxpayer dollars to Trump's political allies, including January 6th rioters, is officially dead, something Blanche already told Congress 2 weeks ago. But that wasn't enough for Cornyn, who claims the White House is standing in his way.
6: ABC's Jay O'Brien, Senator Tillis says one of Donald Trump's advisors want to revive the fund, which would also provide IRS immunity for the president and his family. A heat dome across the West, putting about 70 million people under warning, says for the Pacific Northwest, wildfires are the main concern.
0: Oregon may be started on what could be their worst fire season in history. That's how hot and dry it's been here. What makes this worse? Gusts, wind gusts anywhere from 40 to 75 miles per hour.
6: ABC meteorologist Sam Champion. State of New York suing Kalshi, alleging its prediction market is nothing more than illegal, unlicensed gambling. 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
24: 10:02 on WTOP. Yes, it is Friday, the final day of July. Sunny and 78 now. We're heading near 90. Good Friday morning. I'm Mark Lewis with the top local stories we're following this hour. Election 2026 on WTOP. Just a few days away now from Virginia's primary day. And tomorrow is the final day for early voting in the primaries. WTOP's Scott Gelman has more now on several area House races that could affect the balance of power in Congress.
25: In Virginia's 10th Congressional District, several Republicans are lining up to unseat incumbent Suha Subramaniam. Karen Holt, a political science professor at Virginia Tech, says first-term incumbents often face the risk of being challenged.
26: Especially in an area where there's a lot of uncertainty, a lot of demographic movement, and concerns about the economy, cost of living, and things like that.
25: Similarly, in the 8th District, multiple Democrats are on the ballot challenging longtime Representative Don Beyer. Beyer's currently serving his sixth term.
26: At least on the Democratic side, there are some Democrats that think that perhaps Mr. Beyer has been in office for a little bit too long and it's time for a change in generation.
25: Political analyst Bob Holsworth.
27: You could imagine a competitive primary in the 7th district or the district that wants to, or the 10th district on the Republican side.
25: In the 7th district, meanwhile, three Republicans are competing to try and unseat incumbent Eugene Bindman. Scott Gelman, WTOP News.
24: We're learning that shots were fired when Fairfax County police responded to a domestic dispute. Police say a man grabbed an officer's weapon. More details now from WTOP's Matt Small.
19: Police Chief Kevin Davis says 26-year-old Nahemia Fuentes Benigas was grazed by a bullet during Tuesday's struggle.
28: Our suspect takes his right hand, he grabs the firearm that the police officer had in his hand. The officer obviously startled, discharged his firearm three times.
19: Investigators say video helped them recover two knives they believe he carried before the confrontation. Fuentes Benigas, who was also tased by another officer, is charged with attempted disarming of a law enforcement officer. He's being held without bond, and ICE has lodged a detainer, saying he's in the U.S. illegally. The officer involved in the struggle, a 12-year veteran, remains on restricted duty while the investigation continues. Matt Small, WTOP News.
24: With 3 weeks to go until the Freedom 250 Grand Prix race in D.C., drivers will start to see some significant detours. Some of them are going into effect this weekend. WTOP's Neil Augenstein has more now from Constitution Avenue.
29: A number of parking restrictions and road closures going into effect starting tomorrow. Emergency no parking signs will be in effect on Pennsylvania, Constitution, and Independence Avenues. Same as on 6th and 7th Streets and Maryland Avenue. As of tomorrow, you won't be able to drive northbound on this stretch of 9th Street from Constitution to Pennsylvania Avenue. Madison and Jefferson Streets are now closed to traffic and parking in front of the museums, stretching from 3rd to 7th Streets. You can see the full list of closures and restrictions at WTOP.com as well as what you need to know if you're heading downtown to watch the racing the weekend of August 22nd and 23rd. On Constitution Avenue, Neil Augenstein, WTOP News.
2: More than 35 years after the first Gulf War, the Desert Storm Memorial is nearing completion on the National Mall. Designers say visitors will be immersed in the story of Desert Shield and Desert Storm from the moment they step inside. WTOP's Mike Murillo got an early look.
3: At the center of the memorial is a massive coalition shield ringed by the names of nations that joined the effort to liberate Kuwait.
7: The idea that this was a shared effort.
3: The shield will soon be part of a fountain, according to lead designer Skip Graffam.
7: And it's meant to activate, make this feel like a really kind of beautiful, peaceful oasis in the center.
3: Granite walls shaped like desert dunes surround the space, with scenes of the war appearing to emerge from the sand. Protective coverings still hide a falcon and eagle, symbols of Kuwait and the United States.
7: The idea that they're flying in relation to each other, but the Kuwait Saker Falcon is flying off on its own eventually. It's been liberated. It's free.
3: Desert Storm veteran and National Desert Storm Memorial Association President Scott Stump, who spent more than 15 years making this a reality, hope it inspires those who visit.
8: Through the beauty and all of the different commemorative elements, to want to learn more, to be inspired to learn the depth of the story.
3: On the National Mall, Mike Murillo, WTOP News.
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2: And we've got a check of traffic plus your weekend weather forecast just ahead.
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2: 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Rob Stallworth in the WTOP Traffic Center.
13: Thanks, Mark. Friday midday, the day we've all been waiting for. This is the time we usually get a combination platter of work zones, congestion, and folks trying to speed into the weekend. So remember, the left lane is for those who know how to drive. So if you're not a left lane driver, kindly get out of the way. On the Interloop in Virginia, congestion between McLean and Bethesda. Interloop, as you come past the Clara Barton Parkway, earlier broken down vehicle clear to the right shoulder where the travel lanes open, but delays continue toward the northbound 270 spur. On the Interloop, because the left lane is still blocked as a result of the work zone. Traveling on the outer loop, as you come off of the big curve, headed south toward River Road, that's where the right lane is blocked with the work zone. No problems on I-95. BW Parkway northbound a little sluggish, leaving Greenbelt Road toward Powder Mill Road. Interloop slows, approaching Route 1 in College Park, headed toward the BW Parkway, but your travel lanes are open and available. Outer loop size, delays, leaving Forestville, headed toward Landover. As you come past 202 and Medical Center Drive, still with the lane divide there, slowing you down. No problems coming across the Bay Bridge. You're in good shape with three lanes east and two lanes west. No delays, really, right now, if you're headed eastbound, leaving Annapolis toward the Eastern Shore. In Virginia, I-95 southbound, heavy on the brakes, leaving Newington, headed down toward 123. Uncertain if that work zone is set up and blocking the right lane today, but the long-term work zone is there along the right side, so watch out for that. Northbound I-95 looks good, leaving Lorton toward Newington with travel lanes open. Once you get on the 395, better shape. As you go toward the 14th Street Bridge with travel lanes open, just crowded coming across the Potomac River. Eastbound freeway looks pretty good toward the 3rd Street Tunnel. Westbound on the freeway, delays leaving I-695 headed toward the Case Bridge. Of course, in the long-term work to go outbound across the 14th Street Bridge. Northbound DC 295 as you head toward Benning Road may have that work along the right side. Selling your car? Watch out for fake payments, unsafe meetups, endless haggling, or you could just sell to Fitzgerald and know exactly who you're dealing with. 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I'm Rob Stallworth, your next traffic report in about 10 minutes.
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24: Here's meteorologist Steve Rudin.
4: Warmer temperatures today along with added humidity, so that stickiness factor returns with highs ranging from the upper 80s to around 90 degrees, a chance for a stray shower west of D.C. Partly cloudy overnight. We're in the 60s to lower 70s by early tomorrow morning. Tomorrow, clouds win out over sunshine, upper 80s to lower 90s. Sunday, we're tracking wet weather chances, especially later in the afternoon and into the evening with showers and a few thunderstorms and pockets of moderate to heavy rainfall Sunday night into early Monday morning. I'm 7 News meteorologist Steve Rudin in the First Alert Weather Center.
24: Slightly different feel with the humidity from the last couple of days. Right now we have sunshine and 78 in Frederick, 81 in Manassas, and 80 at Metro Center. 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
5: The fact that Maryland, Virginia, and D.C. are all high-income areas generally makes it a whole lot easier when it comes time to go back to school shopping.
9: Families in Mississippi face the greatest burden, followed by West Virginia at 16%. LendingTree says the typical family is going to spend $858 this year. That's barely up from 2019. And Nordstrom Rack is expanding in the area. The discount retailer's website says a new store is coming to Rockville Pike in late October. On Wall Street, the Dow Jones Industrial Average down 186 points. The S&P 500 is up 10. The NASDAQ is off 88. John Wardock, WTOP News.
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24: Straight ahead on WTOP, a more mature Peter Parker in the new Spider-Man movie. 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
2: 10:15 on a Friday morning. Great to have you along. I'm Morrick Lewis. To your weekend entertainment now. Spider-Man is back and he's facing a new reality.
22: Maybe that's my responsibility, to live alone with the truth. Because I'm not just Peter Parker. I'm Spider-Man.
23: We're faced with a threat that can be anyone.
25: You sure you want to do this, Scorpion?
23: You think I'm Scorpion?
2: Tom Holland returns as Peter Parker and the Webbed One in the new Spider-Man Brand New Day. Joining us live with her review is critic Jen Chaney. Jen, this picks up where Spider-Man No Way Home left off. What did you think?
26: You know, I love Spider-Man. He is my favorite superhero, so I'm a little bit biased, but I really, really enjoyed this. I think it's the best of the Tom Holland films, the Tom Holland Spider-Man movies. As you said, it picks up where the previous one left off. And in that film, Doctor Strange casts a spell at the very end so that no one remembers who Spider-Man is, that he's Peter Parker, including the people who know that he was Spider-Man. MJ, his girlfriend, played by Zendaya, doesn't know who he is anymore either. So he's kind of going about his Spider-Man duties alone and lonely at the beginning of the film. But of course, events transpire that eventually put him back in the orbit with his friends. All the performances in this are great. Holland is very good, and he and Zendaya, who are now married, have a lovely chemistry together. John Bernthal is in this playing Punisher, and he's fantastic. I'm going to tread carefully about who the villain is in this because there's been a lot of speculation and mystery around it, and I want people to find out for themselves when they see it. But yeah, I was very, very entertained by this.
2: Did you find that this movie had as much of the kind of lighthearted bantering between the characters that we had seen in prior movies? I've seen some reviews that indicated there's less comedy this time.
26: You know what? That didn't really bother me. I think a lot of the comedy comes from the interplay between Punisher and Spider-Man. I mentioned John Bernthal earlier. So there is sort of a buddy comedy element in that part of the story.
2: Mm-hmm.
26: So I didn't think it was overly serious. It is doing a lot of the things that every Spider-Man movie does, where he kind of has to regain control over his powers. But it's I always find that very compelling, and I thought they did a great job with this.
2: Excellent. Also this weekend, a new Netflix limited series that takes us back to 1988. It's called The Bombing of Pan Am 103. How's this?
26: So this is a six-part limited series. It already aired in the UK on the BBC last year, so it's coming to American audiences on Netflix for the first time. Obviously, I remember that terrible attack and horrible plane crash that killed hundreds of people, many of them Americans, and the plane landed in Lockerbie, Scotland, and that's where the investigation sort of begins. But I didn't remember a lot of the details, and this does a very, very good job of showing just how painstaking the work all these investigators had to do and the politics between the FBI and the investigators in Scotland. So I think it's very compelling, very well done, especially if your memories of that are a little bit fuzzy.
2: Excellent. All right, Jen, thank you so much. Enjoy your weekend.
26: You too. Thanks, Mark.
2: 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WTOP's traffic and weather. We'll hear more now from Rob Stallworth.
13: Beltway delays in Prince George's County on the outer loop as you leave Pennsylvania Avenue headed toward Route 50 in the John Hanson Highway. Southbound on the Baltimore-Washington Parkway, slow is approaching 32, headed down toward 198 with travel lanes open and available. No problems on I-95 right now between the Capitol Beltway and the Baltimore Beltway. Inner loop slows briefly passing Connecticut Avenue headed toward Georgia Avenue, which your travel lanes are open. Outer loop coming past the big curve headed toward River Road. Road. That's where the right lane is blocked for the work zone. Interloop, congestion delays continue as you leave the American Legion Bridge headed toward the northbound 270 spur. Between River Road and the 270 spur on the Interloop, that's where the left lane is blocked for the work zone. Northbound 270 near 118 in the local lanes may have one broken down along the right side, so watch out for that. No problems really on the Beltway in Virginia, except the slowdowns on the Interloop as you approach the Dulles Toll Road headed toward the American Legion Bridge. Outer Loop looks pretty good, leaving McLean headed toward Alexandria. I-95 northbound with delays leaving Lorton toward Newington, earlier broken down near the Fairfax County Parkway on the right shoulder. Southbound I-95, the usual suspects as you leave Lorton down to and past 123, with your travel lanes open. Northbound 28 after Westfields Boulevard, that's where we had the right lane block for the broken down truck there. And then northbound 29 near Old Carolina Road. At last report, you're under police direction for the crash. 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I'm Rob Stallworth. Your next traffic report in less than 10 minutes.
24: 7 News First Alert meteorologist Steve Rudin is joining us live as we prepare for the weekend. Let's see if the weather will cooperate. Steve, can we get through the weekend without seeing any rain?
3: Well, not quite. We'll get close to it, though, I do believe. As we head into the weekend, we're looking at dry conditions out there right now. It's actually quite nice with temperatures hovering just around 80 degrees. We'll be around 85 to 90 this afternoon. The heat index just a little bit hotter than that. Now, for tonight, we're trending dry for the metro area, partly cloudy skies. Temperatures mid-60s to lower 70s by early tomorrow morning. Tomorrow, definitely more clouds than sun, but we are trending dry, 88 to 93 degrees. It's going to be a hotter and a more humid day. And Sunday is the day to watch. We have morning sunshine that will quickly fade as we head into the afternoon. Shower and storm chances will be on the rise, and then we'll see wet weather begin during the afternoon, on and off. Not everyone will see it all at once, and that will likely continue Sunday night and into Monday with pockets of moderate to heavy rainfall. 80 in Manassas, 81 downtown, and 80 in College Park.
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24: 1024. Federal agencies are now backing away from rules that are meant to root out hiring discrimination. More now from Federal News Network's Drew Friedman.
19: An interim final rule from the Office of Personnel Management is scrapping the so-called Uniform Guidelines on Employee Selection Procedures. That framework has been used for decades to identify unintentional discrimination in hiring practices. OPM says it's removing those guidelines in response to a DOJ opinion last month that called the framework unconstitutional. OPM emphasized, though, that the scope of its new rule is limited. It still expects agencies to continue using merit-based and professionally sound recruitment processes. Drew Friedman, Federal News Network.
24: The Defense Department reportedly considering a sweeping remake of a military higher education. CBS News is reporting
2: The changes could involve directing service academies and war colleges to eliminate tenure for civilian faculty members and to conduct a comprehensive line-by-line review of every course that's taught. The memo states that tenure often leads to stagnation, complacency, and inflexibility. Courses determined to be non-essential or ideologically driven would be marked for elimination. It's not clear what criteria the Pentagon will use to determine what is non-essential or if a course is driven by ideology. The memo has not yet been approved by top Pentagon officials, and it's not clear when it could be finalized. Sports on WTOP, brought to you by Amentum, delivering advanced solutions for space and defense. Dave Preston is here. What do you have for us on a Friday?
5: Good morning, Mark. The Nationals begin their eight-game gauntlet with their fourth one-run loss since the All-Star break. And with the trading deadline looming, Mark Zuckerman of NatsJournal.com tells WTOP.
9: I think it's clear that Paul Toboni is going to try to help the bullpen any way that he can. Now, I don't know that he's going to go get the biggest name out there or that he's going to give up legitimate prospects for it. But I think there are ways to improve your bullpen with smaller moves for just some experienced guys who've pitched in late innings, maybe even pitched in the postseason before.
5: Nationals continue their series in Atlanta tonight with Foster Griffin taking his 12-2 mark to the mound, 7:15 first pitch on 1500 AM. NFL former Commanders wide receiver Deebo Samuel's returning to familiar surroundings. According to the NFL Network, he's getting a one-year deal with his previous team, San Francisco, that's worth up to $7 million. Samuel leading the Burgundy in golden catches and receiving yards last year thanks to Terry McLaurin's holdout and injury. But the two-time Pro Bowler's in camp, ready to start.
10: Normalcy, you know what I mean? Just being able to have a full offseason, get some work in with the guys was great as well. And have full OTAs and just being out here day one, you know, it just feels like normal. So, you know, business is business, and that was last year. But I've just been really excited to be a part of the whole process this year.
5: Injuries limited McLaurin to a career low in catches, receiving yards, and touchdowns. Mubadala DC Open Tennis quarterfinal play this afternoon has women's top seed Jessica Pegula facing Anna Kolinskaya at noon. Men's number one Alex de Minaur meets University of Virginia product Brandon Nakashima at 2. Dave Preston, WTOP Sports.
2: 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Traffic and weather next.
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24: 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Let's go back to the traffic center and Rob Stallworth.
13: Top trouble spots we're following right now, Mark. Northbound DC 295 after Pennsylvania Avenue headed toward Benning Road. That's where the right sign is blocked for the work zone. In Arlington, southbound on the George Washington Parkway after Washington Boulevard. That's where we have the report of a crash. And in Fairfax, eastbound 50 after 66 as it head toward Waples Mill Road. That's where we also have the report of a wreck in that location. Traveling on the outer loop, coming past the big curve, headed south toward River Road. The right lane is blocked for the work zone. 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I'm Rob Stallworth, your next travel report in about 10 minutes.
24: The 7 News First Alert forecast from Steve Rudin.
3: A nice mix of sun and clouds moving through the afternoon. Temperature is mid-80s to around 90. It's going to feel a bit more humid than the last couple of days. A stray shower possible west of the I-81 corridor. As we move into the overnight, mid-60s to around 70. Tomorrow, upper 80s to lower 90s. Showers and thunderstorms arrive Sunday afternoon with heavier rain likely Sunday night. I'm 7 News meteorologist Steve Rudin in the First Alert Weather Center.
24: 79 in Herndon, Hyattsville at 81 degrees. We have sunny skies, a few clouds, and 80 right now in Northwest.
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24: Good morning, I'm Mark Lewis. Mike Chikaitis is our producer. The top stories we're following: the war in Iran has dramatically increased the price of gas, and now those higher prices have translated into massive profits for major oil companies. Today, ExxonMobil and Chevron announced their earnings for the second quarter. ExxonMobil reports the company doubled its second quarter profits to $14 billion. That's a 105% increase from the same period a year ago. Chevron nearly quadrupled its profits to more than $12 billion, an increase of 385% from last year's second quarter. While President Trump has claimed the Iran conflict would end in a matter of weeks, it has now extended to its sixth month. Most shipping traffic through the vital Strait of Hormuz has been halted during the war. It previously served as a delivery route for one-fifth of the world's oil and natural gas supplies. A framework to end the war in Gaza is now on the table after President Trump announced a deal for Hamas to disarm and for Israel to pull out of Gaza. ABC correspondent Jordana Miller tells WTOP, despite obstacles facing both sides, she's seeing reason for optimism.
6: It is progress that this framework has been laid out, which over the course of about a year, it would move Hamas out of military control of the Gaza Strip, bring in that Palestinian technocratic government. They will be training a Palestinian police to take that out of the hands of Hamas. They'll turn over their arms to that new technocratic government over time. Tunnels will be destroyed and the Israeli army will withdraw.
24: CNN reports a senior Hamas official says Hamas has agreed to this deal, but its cooperation hinges on Israel upholding its obligations. It would mark the first time that Hamas has agreed to a plan to hand over its weapons. New warnings from the federal government to local water systems after dozens of cyber attacks targeted water systems in Minnesota this week. Sources telling ABC News those attacks may be linked to hackers connected to Iran.
17: Water utilities in at least seven states have reported incidents. Officials say the hackers are targeting programmable controllers and are modifying passwords to lock out operators. The hack in Minnesota did not cause any water safety issues, but one town did have to provide residents with water from a storage tank after hackers shut down normal water flows. The FBI has not confirmed Iran's involvement, but officials suspect Iran because it appears the goal of the attacks was to disrupt services as opposed to obtaining ransom money. In 2023, hackers with ties to Iran hacked a water treatment plant near Pittsburgh, saying they targeted the plant for using equipment made in Israel.
24: That's ABC's Andrea Fujii. Another hacking incident involving artificial intelligence. Anthropic says its AI models hacked into three other organizations during testing. Anthropic says its models incorrectly believe that the hacking was part of a benchmarking exercise.
2: Programs including Claude are said to have compromised the other organizations using basic techniques, such as exploiting weak passwords. The announcement from Anthropic comes on the heels of ChatGPT maker OpenAI disclosing that its models had hacked another company. Two Senate Republicans have met with Todd Blanche in an effort to resolve an issue that has held up his confirmation to become the nation's permanent attorney general. We hear more from WTOP's Mitchell Miller today on the Hill.
4: GOP Senators John Cornyn and Tom Tillis, both members of the Senate Judiciary Committee, have said they won't vote for Blanche unless they get a written commitment to nullify an anti-weaponization fund. Their meeting yesterday led to some progress. Virginia Democratic Senator Mark Warner says he backs the lawmakers' efforts, calling the nearly $1.8 billion set aside a slush fund for the president's cronies.
7: That's your money. That's our money. And the White House have said, oh, don't worry, we're not going to do that. Well, if they're not going to do that, put it in writing.
4: Also of concern, a provision that would insulate President Trump and his family from the legal ramifications of IRS audits. The president has said he'd be willing to withdraw Blanche's nomination and wait for Cornyn and Tillis to leave Congress when their terms end next year. On Capitol Hill, Mitchell Miller, WTOP News.
2: A brand new Fairfax County High School opens in Herndon in just a couple of weeks. But as WTOP's Scott Gelman reports, some county parents are frustrated because they say major renovations are needed to an existing high school.
8: Fairfax County voters agreed to pay for renovations at Centerville High School back in 2021. But with a new high school campus opening about 10 miles away, some parents feel like it's not a priority.
18: The music, the art room, the classrooms. The whole building is not in a good shape.
8: Thariah Hussein is the PTSA president.
18: My boys, both of them, they didn't want to come to school. It affected them that they were so depressed that they don't want to be in school because they saw the difference.
8: The school system tells us they've spent over $260,000 over 5 years upgrading floors and sports facilities here. But bigger plans are on hold while they work through a zoning issue. And students are speaking out, too.
21: When Dr. Reed comes back to you with an update on August 28th, it should include having a town hall in September on this issue at Centerville.
8: An update on the future of all of this is expected next month at Centerville High School. Scott Gelman, WTOP News.
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22: What Apple's issues could mean for you. I'm John Werdock.
2: It's 10:37.
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24: WTOP's traffic and weather. Back to the traffic center and Rob Stallworth.
13: Auto loop delays in Maryland between Forestville and Landover, with the biggest slowdowns coming past the split with 202 of Medical Center Drive toward 50 in the John Hanson Highway. On Route 50 itself, you're in great shape leaving the Beltway, heading into Annapolis and across the Chesapeake Bay Bridge with two-way operations in place. Southbound I-95, you're looking pretty good, leaving the Baltimore Beltway toward the Capitol Beltway, but northbound on I-95 slows, approaching 198, uncertain if we have anything stopped on the roadway there. Eastbound 32 after Telegraph Road, there's a report of a crash, which may only have a single lane getting it by. In Virginia, Interloop slows, approaching, of course, the Georgetown Pike, headed across the American Legion Bridge. In Maryland, near the northbound 270 spur on the Interloop, that's still with the left lane blocked with the work zone. Out of loop, as you come past the big curve headed toward River Road, the right lane blocked for the work as well. I-95 in Virginia southbound on the brakes, leaving Newington, headed south toward Woodbridge and coming past 123. Long-term work zone along the right side, but not blocking that far right lane. Northbound I-95, pockets of volume between, at this point, Triangle and, of course, the Prince William Parkway. As you head further northbound, delays leaving Lorton toward Newington, but travel lanes open once you get on the 395. Coming across the 14th Street Bridge, you're under delays, headed toward the eastbound freeway and the northbound 3rd Street Tunnel, where we may have work in the northbound 3rd Street Tunnel, blocking at least one lane. Northbound DC 295, headed past Pennsylvania Avenue toward Benning Road. That's where the right side is still blocked for the work zone. 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I'm Rob Stallworth, your next traffic report in about 10 minutes.
24: 7 News First Alert forecast from Steve Rudin.
3: As we head through our Friday, we'll see a mix of sunny clouds and temperatures range anywhere from 85 to 90 degrees this afternoon. Staying mainly dry overnight into the early morning hours tomorrow, a chance for a stray shower west of D.C., but I don't believe it's going to amount to a whole lot. Highs tomorrow with mostly cloudy skies, upper 80s to lower 90s. Sunday, mostly to partly cloudy skies with showers and a few storms during the afternoon, even some heavier rainfall likely come Sunday evening into Sunday night. I'm 7 News meteorologist Steve Rudin in the First Alert Weather Center.
24: 79 degrees right now in both Arlington and Gaithersburg. It's 80 with sunshine in Northwest Washington. Money news on WTOP with John Wardock.
22: Apple is seeing strong demand for its Mac and iPhone products, but the tech giant is facing challenges with memory chips. On his last investor conference call as CEO, Tim Cook warned Apple is dealing with supply issues and cost pressures. And what does this potentially mean for you? Apple could raise prices on its new iPhones this fall. Consumer sentiment perked up this month as shoppers and their view of the economy and current business conditions improved. The University of Michigan survey now sits at a five-month high. And LinkedIn wants to weed out content that appears generated by artificial intelligence. It has added a button that lets you report AI slop. A senior executive posting on LinkedIn revealed a new button saying the platform wants to be a real place with real people and real ideas. On Wall Street, the Dow Jones Industrial Average is down 34, the S&P 500 is slipping 15, and the NASDAQ is up 22. John Wardock, WTOP News.
24: John, thank you. 10:43. Local product Tommy Davidson is making his return to the D.C. Improv for a series of shows next week. WTOP's Jimmy Alexander has more.
5: I go into these little enclaves in this country.
9: During a conversation with WTOP contributor Joe Yashiroff, Tommy Davidson explained that he is with people from all backgrounds with different likes and dislikes.
5: And make them laugh at the same time.
9: Now, the graduate of Bethesda Chevy Chase High School says they all leave going, that actually felt good.
5: I got a career with a purpose.
9: And before Davidson was on that path to his purpose, he says his adopted mother cried when he didn't finish college at UDC before she admitted,
5: when I found you in that trash and we took you to the hospital, you lived, I vowed to get you through college. But that was what I wanted.
9: Yes, Davidson was 18 months old when she discovered him in a trash can. And yes, his mom did wrap her arms around his dreams.
5: She said, as long as you do something that makes people happy and you're able to help people, I'd be happy with just that.
9: Jimmy Alexander, WTOP News.
24: Straight ahead, we'll get the latest on efforts to avoid a government shutdown later this year.
2: 1044.
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2: Great to have you along with us on a Friday morning. I'm Mark Lewis. On Capitol Hill, Republicans are working to avoid a government shutdown that could hit weeks before the midterm elections in November, unless a funding deal is reached. But what will it take to get Democrats on board and the White House? Joining us live now is Alexander Bolton, senior staff writer for The Hill. Alex, you're reporting that Senate Republicans are close to a deal with Democrats on a short-term funding plan. What details do we know about it?
30: Well, Senate Republicans are very close to a deal with Democrats to vote on and pass next week a government funding measure that would keep federal agencies and departments funded through December 4th. The deal was largely worked out by Susan Collins, or the potential deal, I should say, was largely worked out between Senator Susan Collins, the chair of the Appropriations Committee, and Senator Patty Murray, the top Democrat on that panel.

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1: Could vote on a bill and pass a bill in the Senate next week to take a shutdown off the table at the end of September. But of course, it would need to be approved by the Republican-controlled House and President Trump as well.
2: Are we expecting that the House will go along with this and the White House?
1: Well, that's a good question, and I asked John Thune, the Senate Majority Leader, about this yesterday afternoon, and he says there are a handful of issues that are still under consideration, but we filed on it today. That's the funding stopgap. He said we're setting it up and hope to vote on it next week. He said, I hope that both sides can come together and figure out the last couple of remaining issues so we can get government funded. Republicans who face political headwinds in November are desperate to avoid another government shutdown that would show essentially inability to govern in Washington. So they want this deal very bad. They don't want to wait until the last minute. Democrats, by and large, don't want the political risk of an unpredictable shutdown. So they're trying to put together a deal right now. The assumption is the House would go along with it since they also want to, House Republicans also want to avoid a shutdown. But this, but the really the last remaining issue is some kind of language to put a stop to the White House's effort to take more control over the federal grant-making process to give their political appointees final say on whether grants go forward or not. It's very important to Democrats. It's also something that has buy-in from Susan Collins and other Republicans. They want to take back the power of the purse and not let the White House seize more control of the federal funding process. So the question is, does Trump agree and want to take a shutdown off the table, or is this going to drag on until September? That's a big question for next week.
2: Is there a concern that if this isn't ironed out by the August recess, that it all may unravel when they come back after Labor Day?
1: That's the concern, and that's why the Senate Republican leadership and also senior Democrats, they're trying to get a deal done now to fund government through early December, take a shutdown off the table, because it's just too predictable, they fear, going into September, that some issue may crop up like it has, like it did last year, like it did earlier this year with Homeland Security funding, that could essentially derail a deal and lead to another government shutdown. It's something that Republicans in the majority think would be very bad for their election prospects. But even Democrats, they feel good about their election position, and they don't want to risk getting blamed for a shutdown. So on Capitol Hill, I think there's an emerging deal to get this done and avoid a shutdown. Question is, Will a deal that limits the president's power over the grant making process, is that something that President Trump will sign off on? That's the big question.
2: Very interesting. We'll continue to watch this in the next couple of weeks. Alex, thank you so much. Enjoy your weekend.
1: Thank you. Thanks for having me.
2: Alexander Bolton, senior staff writer for The Hill. 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
3: In Maryland, northbound I-95 after 198, work was blocking the two right lanes, but a listener updates they left and went into the rest area to get something to eat and come back later on. Now all lanes are reopened, but still slow, approaching and passing 198 and coming past the rest area toward 32. Northbound 270 on the brakes, approaching Clarksburg, headed toward 80 in Urbana with a report of a crash before 80. No problems being reported on at this point. The BW Parkway, except northbound, is slow, leaving Greenbelt Road toward Powder Mill Road. No problems on Route 50. To and from the Bay Bridge, you're in good shape with three lanes east and two lanes west, and pretty much running without any kind of delay. Still out of loop delays, leaving, of course, 214 Central Avenue headed toward Route 50 and John Hanson Highway. Traveling on the inner loop, coming past the 270 spur, still with the left lane block for the work zone, which is why delays stretch back into Virginia and approaching the Georgetown Pike. If you're traveling on I-95 southbound, watch out for delays leaving Newington headed toward Woodbridge, the work zone near 123, completely on the right side and working on that right area as your lanes go from 4 to 3 along the right. That's why your choke point is so bad. Northbound I-95 slowdowns, leaving Triangle headed toward Dale City. Once you get past that, you're in better shape toward Newington with travel lanes open. getting on the 395, northbound 395 slows. Approaching and passing, of course, the 14th Street Bridge, eastbound on the freeway, slowdowns into the northbound 3rd Street Tunnel, where we have a work zone set up and blocking at least one lane, so watch out for that. The Crohn's and Colitis Foundation has been at the forefront of inflammatory

0: 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I'm Rob Stallworth, your next travel report in about 10 minutes.
1: All right, let's check the Friday forecast on through the weekend with 7 News First Alert meteorologist Steve Rudin. A little more humidity today, but not a bad Friday underway.
2: No, not at all. And it looks pretty good out there right now. Plenty of sunshine, but a noticeable warm up compared to yesterday. And it's definitely not as breezy. So the humidity is going to build. Highs today, mid 80s to around 90. We may see a pop up shower along the I-81 corridor, but very, very limited. For this evening and the overnight, our temperatures will slip to the mid 60s to lower 70s. As we head into the day tomorrow, definitely more clouds than sun. It's a very warm and humid day. Upper 80s to lower 90s and heat index values a few degrees hotter than that. Sunday, glimmers of sun at least early on, but I think the clouds are going to quickly approach during the midday, and then shower chances are on the rise during the afternoon and into the evening. Even some pockets of moderate to heavy rainfall Sunday night. Monday, areas of rain, definitely an indoor kind of day, around 85 degrees. And then the showers become a little bit more spread out, moving into Tuesday, Wednesday, and Thursday of next week as temperatures rebound back into the lower 90s for daytime highs. 82 Fairfax, 81 degrees Anacostia, and 81 in Wheaton.
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1: 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Dave Preston's in the studio. What do you say?
5: Well, the Nationals hit 3 home runs in their series opener against Atlanta. Did you watch last night? That's the question.
1: I did. I'm for those of us who don't have a package.
5: Right.
1: You know, you wait for these opportunities to see the Nationals, and I feel like whatever I'm watching, things don't go so well.
5: So it's your fault.
1: Yeah.
5: It's not your fault. The fault is the Nats lose again last night because they continue to struggle with runners in scoring position. Mm-hmm. 0 for 9 last night, 11 of 63 over the last week. That is not a good trend. Mm-hmm. Nats, as they near Monday's trading deadline, already have the Curtis Meade for Connerly early deal under their belt. Tom Lavero of the Washington Post telling WTOP.
6: They actually bought and sold at the same time. Paul Tabani said that Early's going to pitch this year. He's got a sore elbow right now, and his record so far this year in Boston was fairly impressive. So he's a quality left-hander who should be able to help them this year. So that's a remarkable trade.
5: Foster Griffin, meanwhile, hits free agency after this year. No word of a pending extension for the rookie. He pitches tonight against the Braves at 7:15 on 1500 AM. NFLX Commanders wide receiver Debo Samuel will wear a different shade of red this fall, according to the NFL Network. Debo gets a one-year contract with his former team San Francisco that could total up to $7 million. Burgundy and gold working out this weekend in front of fans. Mubadala DC Open tennis quarterfinal play this afternoon as women's top seed Jessica Pegula facing Anna Kalinskaya at noon. Men's number one Alex Diminer meets University of Virginia product Brandon Nakashima at 2. So I'm sure a lot of people from the grounds will make their way to Rock Creek Park to see their former fellow student and Cavalier. Dave Preston, WTOP Sports.
1: Thank you, sir. Traffic and weather next.
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1: Traffic and weather now with Rob Stallworth.
0: Top trouble spots we're following for you. Northbound 270 after 109 as you head toward 80 in Urbana. That's where we have the report of a crash where you may only have a single lane getting by. Two-way operations at the Bay Bridge giving you three lanes east and two lanes west and pretty much running without any kind of delay. In Virginia, eastbound 50 after I-66. Crash reported near Waples Mill Road involves one overturn. In the district, northbound in the 3rd Street tunnel slowdowns as you head toward New York Avenue may have the work zone set up as you enter the northbound 3rd Street tunnel and blocking at least one lane. The WTOP Traffic Center is presented by Window Nation. Right now, get 50% off all window styles at windownation.com. I'm Rob Stallworth, your next traffic report in about 10 minutes.
1: The 7 News First Alert forecast from Steve Rudin.
2: Partly cloudy skies today. Temperatures typical for this time of year, the mid-80s to around 90 degrees. There's a chance for a stray shower far west of D.C. later this evening. Tomorrow, mostly cloudy skies, upper 80s to lower 90s. Heat index values in the mid to upper 90s. Sunday brings us a better chance for showers and a few thunderstorms. I'm 7 News meteorologist Steve Rudin in the First Alert Weather Center.
1: It's 80 degrees right now in the nation's capital.
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1: Good morning, I'm Mark Lewis. Coming up,
11: which Northern Virginia representatives might be most vulnerable in Tuesday's primary? I'm Scott Gelman.
1: President Trump announcing a new peace deal for Gaza.
12: D.C. Grand Prix road closures and parking restrictions shift to a higher gear. I'm Neil Augenstein.
13: The story behind the National Mall's newest war memorial.
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13: I'm Mike Murillo.
1: Arrows up on Wall Street, the Dow ahead 82 points, NASDAQ up 98, and the S&P up 11. It's 11 o'clock.
15: ABC News. I'm Sherry Preston. President Trump begins a cabinet meeting this hour at Camp David. On Thursday night, he announced the U.S. negotiators had reached a deal in Gaza. Hamas would lay down its weapons if Israel agrees to withdraw from the territory. Mick Mulroy is former Deputy Assistant Secretary of Defense for the Middle East.
16: If this does happen, then this is a big deal for the 20-point peace plan and for the people of Gaza. It needs to happen. It should be a public acknowledgement, and they couldn't, of course, put those caveats on when they make those public acknowledgments.
15: Nearly three dozen migrants dying in a chaotic crossing between Morocco and Spain. Here's ABC's James Longman.
17: Thousands of people swimming around border fences or using boats. A number of them we know have drowned. Spain has deployed its military to try and restore order here. Why is this happening now? Well, it could be for a few reasons. Only a few weeks ago, Spain's Supreme Court ruled that those who reach the area by sea cannot be immediately returned without due process.
15: The Spanish Prime Minister is visiting the enclave where it happened today. New York's attorney general is suing the online betting platform Kalshi, saying the prediction market is essentially gambling because it's based on chance rather than skill. Here's ABC's Aaron Katursky.
18: The lawsuit is also seeking potential penalties to include forfeiting illegal profits and restitution to Kalshi's customers nationwide. That could cost upwards of $36 billion and force Kalshi to really rethink how it operates. So while the lawsuit says it does not want Kalshi to shut down, it would effectively hinder its ability to operate as it is now.
15: Kalshi describes the lawsuit as sad political theater. A heat dome settling in over the west. Las Vegas could reach a new record high temperature this weekend, and Oregon is on high alert for wildfires. Authorities in southwest France are allowing some of the thousands evacuated from their homes because of wildfires to return. Dow is up 51 points. This is ABC News.
1: 11:02 on WTOP. It's Friday, July 31st. Sunny and 80 degrees now as we head near 90. Good morning. I'm Mark Lewis with the top local stories we're following this hour. Election 2026 on WTOP. Just a few days away now from Virginians heading to the polls. to cast a ballot in the Commonwealth's primary election. WTOP Scott Gelman reports, in one case, a longtime congressman will have to defeat several challengers to keep his seat.
11: Don Beyer is serving his sixth term, representing part of Northern Virginia. But in Tuesday's primary, he's facing several Democratic challengers.
14: It might kind of be interesting to see like where the protest vote against him is, but I'd still be shocked if he actually lost.
11: That's J. Miles Coleman with the University of Virginia. Similarly, in the 7th District, multiple Republicans are competing for the chance to face incumbent Eugene Vindman. Karen Holt is a political science professor at Virginia Tech.
19: Eugene Vindman has been a longtime target of both Republicans generally and the current president in particular. But more than that, this has always been a competitive seat.
11: Several Republicans will be on the ballot in the 10th District with the hope of facing Democrat Suhas Subramaniam this November.
19: That's one that very recently changed hands, and first-term incumbents are always at somewhat of a risk for being challenged.
11: Scott Gelman, WTOP News.
1: This weekend, road closures and parking restrictions are shifting into high gear in the district. It's all in preparation for the Freedom 250 Grand Prix. The latest now from WTOP's Neil Augenstein.
20: It starts tomorrow and runs through the Grand Prix on the weekend of August 22nd and 23rd as the race course is built out. As of tomorrow, you won't be able to drive northbound on the short stretch of 9th Street from Constitution to Pennsylvania Avenue. Madison and Jefferson Streets are now closed to traffic and parking in front of the museums from 3rd Street to 7th Street. And emergency no parking signs will be posted on Pennsylvania, Constitution, and Independence Avenues, as well as 6th and 7th Streets and Maryland Avenue. We've got the full list of closures and restrictions at WTOP.com. On Constitution Avenue, Neil Augenstein, WTOP News.
1: More questions today surrounding the Trump administration's plans to overhaul East Potomac Golf Course in D.C. The president wants construction on a championship-style redesign to begin as soon as September, but final plans and costs have not been released. Maryland Congressman Jamie Raskin is now pressuring Interior Secretary Doug Burgum for details. Axios DC reporter Junaid Dill tells us there are a lot of things that are still in the air.
21: Raskin is asking about the cost of this renovation to turn it into what is really a public-friendly and affordable golf course, into what President Trump wants to become, a championship-grade PGA-style golf course. What are the costs for that? We don't know that yet. Raskin also is wondering what will be happening to the cherry trees donated by Japan, some of the oldest trees that were donated on that East Potomac Park, and whether the public will get a chance to weigh in on all of this. There's a lot left to be known. People recreate on Haynes Point. There are bikers and joggers across the perimeter of that place. Will that area be wiped out? That's something that we still don't know an answer to. You know, in fact, we don't have a final rendering of this project yet, which is what pretty much everyone is asking from outside the Trump administration.
1: Now, opponents have sued to stop the golf course overhaul, arguing it conflicts with the park's historic purpose as a public recreation space. Montgomery County Police are investigating a deadly three-vehicle crash in Silver Spring. They say it happened just before 10 o'clock last night at University Boulevard West and Colesville Road. A man was pronounced dead at the scene. A second man was taken to a hospital with injuries not considered life-threatening. The cause of that crash remains under investigation. More than 35 years after the first Gulf War, veterans who served in Desert Shield and Desert Storm are about to get a place of their own on the National Mall. WTOP's Mike Murillo got a first look at the nearly completed memorial.
22: I hope first and foremost they feel like after all this time, they have a spot on the mall that they feel is theirs.
13: That's lead designer Skip Grafham. Visitors descend into a circular memorial surrounded by sweeping granite walls designed to resemble desert dunes. Images from the war are carved into the stone, with stealth aircraft and other scenes appearing to emerge from sand. At the center sits a massive coalition shield engraved with the names of countries that joined the effort to liberate Kuwait.
22: The idea of Everyone was in this together.
13: The shield will soon be the base of a fountain. The memorial is expected to cost more than $40 million, with the state of Kuwait providing $25 million of that. National Desert Storm Memorial Association President Scott Stump, who's worked on this for more than a decade, says the goal of the site is simple.
22: Our job is to inspire the visitor to connect and want to look up and learn about this very important time in history.
13: Along the National Mall, Mike Murillo, WTOP News.
1: That memorial is set to be dedicated in late October. Coming up on WTOP in Money News.
3: It's a tale of two tech giants today. I'm John Werdonk.
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1: 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Rob Stallworth in the WTOP Traffic Center.
25: Thanks, Mark. Groundhog Day on the Beltway, leaving Virginia, headed into Maryland on the Interloop as you come past the Georgetown Pike and across the American Legion Bridge toward the northbound 270 spur. That's where the left lane is blocked for the work zone. Out of loop past the big curve and before River Road, the right lane blocked for the work as well. Northbound 270 before 80 in Urbana, the crash is cleared to the right shoulder. All your travel lanes are open. Just some brief slowdowns on 270 northbound. Down as you leave Hyattstown headed toward Urbana. No problems being reported if you're traveling on the BW Parkway. Northbound I-95, slowdowns passing, of course, the Howard County rest area toward 32 within a delay. Northbound, that's where we have the first report of a crash, so watch for your lane. It's there. If you're traveling on Route 50 coming across the Bay Bridge, still in good shape with three lanes east and two lanes west, and no real big delays, except as you come across the Seven River Bridge, some slowdowns there may have something near Route 2 if you're headed eastbound on 50. Traveling on the outer loop looks pretty good as you make your way between McLean and Alexandria. Slowdowns briefly as you pass the local and through lanes toward the Wilson Bridge, where nothing reported as blocking. Southbound I-95, slowdowns approaching Lorton, headed toward, of course, the Woodbridge at 123. Stay alert along the right side as your lanes go from 4 to 3, so please use caution there if you're traveling across the Purple Heart Bridge down to and past 123. 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I'm Rob Stallworth. Your next traffic report in about 10 minutes.
1: The 7 News First Alert forecast from Steve Rudin.
2: Partly cloudy skies on this Friday with high temperatures typical for this time of year in the mid-80s to around 90 degrees. It's not going to be quite as breezy as it has been for the last couple of days, but noticeably more humid. A few stray showers west of the I-81 corridor this evening, otherwise dry overnight. Mid-60s to lower 70s by early tomorrow morning. Tomorrow, mostly cloudy skies, upper 80s to lower 90s. Shower and storm chances on Sunday, and could be looking at pockets of moderate to heavy rainfall Sunday night. I'm 7 News meteorologist Steve Rudin in the First Alert Weather Center.
1: Sunshine, a few clouds, and 80 degrees in Northwest Washington, 82 in Springfield, 83 in Laurel. 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
3: Mark, it's a tale of two consumer tech giants today, and they're going their separate ways. Amazon is seeing strong growth for its cloud business. Amazon stock is having its best day in more than a decade. It's up almost 15%. Over at Apple, no such luck. That tech giant is having severe supply issues with memory chips. And in his last investor conference call as CEO, Tim Cook warned this could impact iPhone and Mac sales in the months to come. Apple stock down some 9% right now. And Avalon Bay of Arlington is merging with fellow real estate investment giant Equity Residential of Chicago, and they're going to have a new name, Vivmark Residential, drawing from a Latin word that means to live fully. Yes, I did take Latin in high school, so I had to go look that up, everyone. Anyhow, on Wall Street, the Dow Jones Industrial Average is up some 70 points. The S&P 500 tacking on 12. The NASDAQ is up some 33 points. John Werdock, WTOP News.
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1: 11:15. Thanks for joining us on a Friday. I'm Mark Lewis. You may recall earlier in the week, WTOP's Matt About Town, Matt Koufax, told us about the heartwarming story of Parker the Flamingo, a National Zoo bird who overcame social anxiety to join her flock. Today we're learning about new renovations to the zoo's birdhouse, which keepers say give birds like Parker more room.
30: Smithsonian reopened their birdhouse back in 2023, and it now features three walkthrough aviaries comprised of 56 species and more than 170 birds. If you haven't been back in a while, you might be surprised. The birds in this building aren't really restricted. They quite literally fly around guests, making it feel like you're inside the rainforest at times. Keeper Eric Slovak told me it's all part of an effort to bring guests closer to nature through education.
31: When you come here and you learn about these animals, you're not just learning about them, it's the environment that they live in, and I think it really helps people become better stewards of the earth.
30: Another part of these renovations I saw when I visited Parker, the new outdoor flamingo wing, which was completed just in the past year. It features a massive bump in square footage, bigger pond, and less pressure to be close to the flock. Perfect for easing in.
31: Parker has never been in this enclosure until this year, so this is all new for her.
10: Yeah.
31: And she is definitely taking her time to explore the whole exhibit.
30: Eric told me he's glad Parker's story can bring more guests to the birdhouse to see all the other amazing features it has to offer.
10: What was your reaction to all that when we put Parker's story out there?
31: What's funny sometimes is I'll be in this exhibit and I'm feeding them or cleaning them and I'll hear, hey, there's Parker. And I turn around to see who's saying that. Is it one of my coworkers or no? It's just somebody walking by and they know that.
10: Yes.
31: There she is. She's off. I'm hoping, though, this time next year, she'll be with everybody else, and you won't know who Parker is.
30: In the district, Matt Koufax, WTOP News.
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12: Within hours of the demise of Spirit Airlines last May, a battle ensued among a number of airlines to move into Spirit's former territory. 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And JetBlue added so many flights to Fort Lauderdale that the airline is now using the Florida airport as a major hub. So what does this mean to you? 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You'll benefit from relatively lower airfares. 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I'm Peter Greenberg. And this is today's Worldwide Travel Minute.
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1: 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Traffic and weather on WTOP. Back to the traffic center and Rob Stallworth.
25: Thanks, Mark. Inner loop and outer loop work in Maryland causing serious congestion delays, especially on the inner loop as you head past River Road toward the northbound 270 spur. That's where the left lane is blocked for the work zone. Outer loop after the big curve headed toward River Road, the right lane blocked for the work as well. Northbound 270 as you come past 109 in Clarksburg headed toward Clarksburg headed toward Urbana. That's the report of a new crash. Northbound on 270, so watch out for that. If you're traveling on I-95, northbound still delays, leaving, of course, the Howard County Rest Area toward 32. Uncertain if we have any work set up in blocking a lane, but maybe along the right side, northbound on I-95 with delays approaching 198. Traveling southbound on the Baltimore-Washington Parkway, slowdowns approaching 32, headed down toward 198, but your travel lanes open. Northbound slows, leaving Greenbelt Road toward Powder Mill Road. Eastbound 50 looks much better as you make your way across the American Legion Bridge with three lanes east and two lanes west, pretty much running without any real big delays right now. Outer loop in Prince George's County, slowdowns, of course, approaching and passing Branch Avenue, headed toward 214 and Central Avenue. Watch out for anything there. Traveling in Virginia, no problems being reported on 395, on I-95 on the brakes as you leave Lorton toward Woodbridge and 123, where your travel lanes open and available. Northbound I-95 slows, leaving Lorton toward Newington with no problems getting on the 395 in the Springfield interchange. No work today set up near Etzel Road, blocking you from getting to toward the 14th Street Bridge. Eastbound on the freeway to go northbound in the 3rd Street Tunnel may have a lane blocked as a result of the work zone, so watch out for that. Northbound DC 295 toward Benning Road, that's where the right side is still blocked for the work zone there. The Crohn's and Colitis Foundation has been at the forefront of inflammatory bowel disease research and care for over 50 years. Learn more about research, education, and support at Crohn'sColitisFoundation.org. I'm Rob Stallworth, your next traffic report in about 10 minutes.
1: Meteorologist Steve Rudin is joining us live with the 7 News First Alert forecast. Steve, it looks like today may be the best weather day of the full weekend.
2: It's really nice out there right now. We have lots of sunshine. The temperatures are not terribly hot. We're anywhere between about 80 to 85 degrees, and we'll increase by another 4 or 5 degrees as we head into the afternoon and then moving into the evening. So if you have evening plans, you're going to be just fine. There may be a stray shower west of D.C., but I don't think it's going to amount to a whole lot. Temperatures for the overnight will drop to the mid-60s to around 70. Now, tomorrow, first part of the weekend, partly cloudy to mostly cloudy skies. During the afternoon, 88 to 93. It's going to be noticeably more humid, so that stickiness factor, more typical for this time of year, you're definitely going to feel it. And then moving into Sunday, better chance for wet weather later in the day and into the evening, even a few embedded thunderstorms. By Sunday night into Monday, a few pockets of moderate to heavy rainfall. And Monday looks like it's going to be a dreary day, warm temperatures in the mid-80s, not a whole lot of sunshine, but plenty of wet weather. We'll keep showers in the forecast for most, if not all, of next week, but not a total washout. 81 Dulles, 83 Reagan National, and 79 BWI Marshall.
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4: 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I'm Matt Small.
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1: 1124. In Northern Virginia, police have released body camera and surveillance video that shows a suspect trying to wrestle away an officer's gun in Annandale. WTOP's Matt Small reports this happened after police answered a domestic call and the man ran into nearby woods.
4: Fairfax County Police say 26-year-old Nehemia Fuentes Benigas of Annandale emerged from dense brush during a search Tuesday, grabbing an officer's gun and trying to disarm him.
21: I've been doing this for 3.5 decades. I've never had anyone grab my gun.
4: Fairfax County Police Chief Kevin Davis says Fuentes Benigas was grazed by a bullet during the struggle for the officer's weapon.
21: You can probably count on one finger, the fingers left over, the number of police officers here or anywhere else that have literally had a suspect grab their pistol.
4: Davis says video also helped investigators recover a pair of knives police say Fuentes Benigas had used to stab himself with earlier. He's charged with attempted disarming of a law enforcement officer and being held on no bond at the Fairfax County Adult Detention Center. ICE, who says he's in the U.S. illegally, has lodged a detainer asking he not be released. The officer, a 12-year veteran, is now on routine restricted duty during the investigation. Matt Small, WTOP News.
1: 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What's happening, Dave Preston?
22: Well, the Nationals begin their 8-game gauntlet with their 4th one-run loss since the All-Star break. And with the trading deadline looming, Mark Zuckerman of NatsJournal.com tells WTOP.
23: I think it's clear that Paul Toboni is going to try to help the bullpen any way that he can. Now, I don't know that he's going to go get the biggest name out there or that he's going to give up legitimate prospects for it. But I think there are ways to improve your bullpen with smaller moves for just some experienced guys who've pitched in late innings, maybe even pitched in the postseason before.
22: Nationals continue their series in Atlanta tonight with Foster Griffin taking his 12-2 mark to the mound, 7:15 first pitch on 1500 AM. NFL former Commanders wide receiver Deebo Samuel's returning to familiar surroundings. According to the NFL Network, he's getting a one-year deal with his previous team, San Francisco, that's worth up to $7 million. Samuel leading the Burgundy in golden catches and receiving yards in 2025. That was a byproduct of Terry McLaurin's holdout and injury, but the two-time Pro Bowler's in camp to start 2026.
28: Normalcy, you know what I mean? Just being able to have the
0: full offseason, get some work in with the guys was great as well, and have full OTAs and just being out here day one. You know, it just feels like normal. So, you know, business is business, and that was last year, but I've just been really excited to be a part of the whole process.
22: Injuries limited McLaurin to career lows in catches, receiving yards, and touchdowns last year. Dave Preston, WTOP Sports.
1: 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It's 11:27.
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1: 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Let's see how the roads are looking with Rob Stallworth.
7: Top trouble spots we're following for you right now, Mark. In Alexandria on the George Washington Parkway near Morningside Lane. Crash with U.S. Park Police on scene. You're under police direction in order to get around. In the district, rolling through northeast, northbound DC 295 near Benning Road. That work blocks the right side. Northbound I-95 in Maryland. Solid delays between 198 and Maryland 32. Coming past the Howard County Rest Area in Laurel, where the work may be back again and blocking the two right lanes. 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I'm Rob Stallworth, your next traffic report in about 10 minutes.
1: Partly to mostly sunny skies for our Friday. Temperatures in the mid to upper 80s, near 90 degrees. Partly cloudy tonight. Mid-60s to around 70 for an overnight low. Clouds building for tomorrow, a warmer day with temperatures heading into the lower 90s. And there's a possibility that we could see some shower activity on Sunday late with temperatures in the 80s. 81 degrees right now in the nation's capital.
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1: Good morning, I'm Mark Lewis. Mike Jakaitis is our producer. The top stories we're following, President Trump says U.S. negotiators have reached a deal with Hamas to lay down its weapons and relinquish control over Gaza. U.S. officials briefing reporters say Hamas has agreed to disarm and transfer power in Gaza, but that is contingent on Israel withdrawing from the Gaza Strip. The view on that from ABC News contributor and former Deputy Assistant Secretary of Defense for the Middle East, Mick Mulroy.
8: If this does happen, then this is a big deal for the 20-point peace plan and for the people of Gaza. It needs to happen. It should be a public acknowledgement. And they couldn't, of course, put those caveats on when they make those public acknowledgements.
1: In other news, as Americans face higher gas prices since the start of the Iran war, those spiking prices have resulted in massive profits for major oil companies. This morning, oil and gas giants ExxonMobil and Chevron announced their second quarter earnings. ExxonMobil doubled its second quarter profits to more than $14 billion. Chevron nearly quadrupled its profits to more than $12 billion. The war with Iran is now in its sixth month, with most shipping through the Strait of Hormuz halted. It's traditionally the delivery route for one-fifth of the world's oil and natural gas. President Trump now says he may withdraw and delay Todd Blanche's nomination for Attorney General until two Republican senators have left office. More from WTOP's Mitchell Miller today on The Hill.
9: GOP Senators John Cornyn and Tom Tillis met with Todd Blanche in connection with their concerns about the anti-weaponization settlement that includes immunity for President Trump and his family related to IRS audits. Both lawmakers, members of the Senate Judiciary Committee, have said written documentation needs to make clear that it's dead for them to vote for Blanche. Democrats, meanwhile, have made it clear that Blanche won't have their vote. Virginia Senator Mark Warner says he supports the efforts of the GOP lawmakers.
10: Because remember, what we're talking about here is a 1.8 billion taxpayer-funded slush fund to be given to President Trump to dole out to his political cronies.
9: The president has said he'd be willing to withdraw Blanche's nomination and wait for Tillis and Cornyn to lead the Senate. On Capitol Hill, Mitchell Miller, WTOP News.
1: When classes start, some students will head to school at a brand new Fairfax County facility. But as WTOP's Scott Gelman reports, some other parents want the county to pay attention to another school that's in need of repairs.
11: Both students here.
12: It is great that the new Skyview High School will open next month, but the Centerville community feels that you have neglected us.
11: And parents.
16: We do talk about it. We say like we're going to the jail. We do. We say like we're going to a prison because it does look like a prison.
11: Are drawing attention to what it looks like inside of Centerville High School.
16: Air conditioning, the condition of the classrooms, the condition of the all the classrooms that we use.
11: Thariah Hussein is the PTSA president.
16: Indoor sport facilities, you know, like the gym and everything is not in good condition.
11: The school system has long planned to renovate the building here, and voters agreed to pay for it back in 2021. They say they've spent over $260,000 in upgrades over the last 5 years, but bigger plans are on hold while they work through a zoning problem. An update on how to move forward is expected next month. In Fairfax County, Scott Gelman, WTOP News.
1: During summer vacation, it can be difficult for some students to get quality meals. In Prince George's County, those students are being helped by a nonprofit. WTOP's John Doman reports.
17: A group called Brighter Bites has helped tens of thousands of families around the DMV since 2018.
24: We're doing food demonstrations, we're providing nutrition education, and we're making sure people have consistent access to healthy foods.
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24: Some positive news for those looking for work. I'm John Werdock.
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1: 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You can do it at WTOP.com. Search Free Lunch. Every Friday, we announce three winners in the noon hour. So stick around for that on WTOP. It's 11:38. That means traffic and weather. We check that every 10 minutes with Rob Stallworth.
7: In Maryland, southbound I-95 after 212, headed toward the Beltway. That's where we're getting the first report of a crash. Northbound I-95 bogged between 198 and 32. As you head past the Howard County Rest Area, may have some work along the right side if you're northbound on I-95. BW Parkway taking a little bit of a break right now. Northbound, leaving Greenbelt Road toward Powder Mill Road. If you're traveling on 270 northbound, earlier crash that was reported after 109, completely wrapped up and going to the shoulder. Traveling on the outer loop as you come past the big curve headed toward River Road. That's where the right lane is blocked for the work zone. Inner loop as you head toward the northbound 270 spur, still with the left lane blocked for that work there. And congestion delays back into Virginia on the inner loop approaching the Georgetown Pike. On 66, you're in good shape, eastbound and westbound, inside and outside the Beltway. I-95 southbound on the brakes, approaching, of course, 123. As you head across the Purple Heart Bridge, northbound I-95 getting heavier as you leave Lorton toward Newington with a reportable work zone near Lorton, possibly blocking at least one lane. Traveling on 123 northbound between Chapel Road and the Fairfax County Parkway, a single lane to the left gets you by the work zone there. In the district, northbound DC 295, headed past Pennsylvania Avenue toward Benning Road, the right side remains blocked for the work zone. For victims of drunk and drug driving, your grief is unique, but you're not alone. You always have a place at MAD. Call the 24-hour victim helpline at 877-MAD-HELP or visit them online at MAD.org. I'm Rob Stallworth, your next traffic report in about 10 minutes.
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20: Warmer temperatures today along with added humidity, so that stickiness factor returns with highs ranging from the upper 80s to around 90 degrees, a chance for a stray shower west of D.C. Partly cloudy overnight, we're in the 60s to lower 70s by early tomorrow morning. Tomorrow, clouds win out over sunshine, upper 80s to lower 90s. Sunday, we're tracking wet weather chances, especially later in the afternoon and into the evening with showers and a few thunderstorms and pockets of moderate to heavy rainfall Sunday night into early Monday morning. I'm 7 News meteorologist Steve Rudin in the First Alert Weather Center.
1: 80 degrees in Germantown, Annandale at 81, and we have 82 at DuPont Circle in D.C. 11:40 on WTOP. Let's check money news now with John Wardock.
0: Mark, after some wild swings this week, the major stock averages are camped out pretty close to the flat line. The Dow Jones Industrial Average is up 145 points right now. The S&P 500 is slipping 6, and the NASDAQ is up 14. So some welcome calm, Mark, after what's been really a busy, hectic week.
1: Yes, it has been. And there's some encouraging news this morning for job seekers.
0: Indeed. A survey from Robert Haft. Finds that 57% of employers in the D.C. area plan to increase permanent hiring the second half of the year. And just who is hiring? Where is the job growth? That's something I asked Matt Deneroff at Robert Half.
3: The hiring is really being driven by transformation. So organizations are continuing to invest in AI initiatives, cybersecurity, cloud modernization, healthcare technology, all remain areas that we see as significant contributors.
0: And the Robert Half survey also found, Mark, that 47% of DC employers plan to hire contract workers the rest of the year. So overall, some encouraging news if people are out there looking for a new job the rest of the year, Mark.
1: All right, John, thank you. It's 11:42. Here's your water cooler topic for the day. Which state is better, Maryland or Virginia? WTOP's Kyle Cooper takes a closer look.
4: Drum roll, please. It's Virginia. Don't email me. U.S. News and World Report's new ranking of all 50 states, based on 71 data points across 8 categories, has Virginia at number 19 and Maryland at 21. Evan Komen, senior data editor at U.S. News and World Report, on the best of Maryland.
14: Its crown jewel would be its natural environment score. It ranks number 5 in natural environment, as well as healthcare.
4: And where does Virginia shine?
14: Crime and corrections, education, and healthcare.
4: Komen says a big hit on Maryland was affordability. Virginia is hurting when it comes to infrastructure. The top-ranked state is Utah. Kyle Cooper, WTOP News.
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21: Water backing up? Drains slowing down? 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
1: Within the past year, several D.C. restaurants have closed their doors for good. Some owners are pointing to Initiative 82 as a big financial strain.
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1: 11:45 on a Friday morning, I'm Mark Lewis. New York is suing prediction market company Kalshi, arguing its platform operates without a state license and amounts to illegal gambling. State Attorney General Letitia James says Kalshi's event-based contracts violate New York gambling laws, which include restrictions on betting involving college sports and underage users. The company disputes the allegation, telling ABC News its products are federally regulated and are not subject to state gaming laws. New York's lawsuit does not seek to shut the company down, but it could significantly affect Kalshi's operations if the lawsuit prevails in court. A judge in Loudoun County has denied bail for a woman who's charged in connection with a deadly townhouse fire in Sterling. Valeria Gunkova was indicted on fraud charges after prosecutors say she and her former boyfriend moved furniture and appliances out of their home days before the October fire, but then filed insurance claims saying everything was destroyed. Loudoun Al reports the judge said Gunkova showed a high level of malicious intent. He also cited her ties to Russia and her mother's recent move back to the country as reasons that she's a flight risk. A neighbor was killed in the house fire. The murder and arson trial for the ex-boyfriend, Jacob Bogatin, is set to begin August 24th. A hometown favorite is back for a series of shows at the DC Improv. A preview from WTOP's Jimmy Alexander.
5: The purpose of my trips to the clubs are to dispense happy to people.
8: Tommy Davison told WTOP contributor Joe Yashiroff that he goes around these little enclaves around the country
5: and sit there with people from all backgrounds with different minds, different likes, different dislikes,
8: and make them laugh at the same time.
5: They leave going, wow, man, that actually genuinely felt good.
8: The graduate of Bethesda Chevy Chase High School asks, how did a guy who at 18 months old was discovered in a trash bin in Mississippi by his adopted mother go on to achieve all of this? Well, Davidson said it was because he
5: ended up in a neighborhood where love was practiced as a way of life.
8: Jimmy Alexander, WTOP News.
1: Coming up in our top stories, the U.S. says Hamas has agreed to disarm and transfer power in Gaza, but only if Israel withdraws from the Gaza.

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1: Watch your lanes as authorities head to the scene there. Then on the Interloop, watch for slowdowns approaching the Georgetown Pike headed across the American Legion Bridge. No problems on 66 for now. I-95 southbound on the brakes approaching Route 1 down to and past 123. Northbound off and on the brakes between pockets of volume between Dell City and Newington as you head toward the Springfield Interchange. Southbound on the George Washington Parkway near Morningside Lane, you may be under police direction for the crash and response on scene. Traveling in Maryland on the Beltway through Prince George's County, slowdowns on the outer leaving Central Avenue headed toward Route 50 and the John Hanson Highway. Northbound BW Parkway delays leaving Greenbelt Road toward Powder Mill Road. Northbound I-95 still on the brakes approaching 198, but gets better once you get past the Howard County rest area toward 32. Southbound I-95 near 212 was the report of a crash earlier. Believe that may be clear to the shoulder. Outer loop in Montgomery County approaching the big curve headed toward River Road. That's where the right lane is blocked for the work zone there. Inner loop slows, of course, leaving the Clara Barton Parkway toward the northbound 270 spur where that left lane is blocked for the work zone. Back in Virginia, 50 eastbound after 66, the crash near Waples Mill Road completely wrapped up and gone. In the district, northbound DC 295 headed past Pennsylvania Avenue toward Benning Road. The right side remains blocked for the work zone. 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It's not too late. There are thousands of kids waiting over a year for a sponsor. End their way today. Sponsor a child with compassion. Text radio to 83393. I'm Rob Stallworth, your next traffic report in about 10 minutes.
2: We are ready for the weekend, so let's get the forecast from 7 News First Alert meteorologist Steve Rudin. Steve, how's it looking?
3: It's looking pretty good, at least for this afternoon and for most of the day tomorrow. It's Sunday, I have some concerns, then more so next week for folks who have beach weekend passes. My goodness, it's not going to be very pretty, at least early in the week. Moving into this afternoon, temperatures will gain another few degrees. We'll be around 85 to 90 degrees. Most neighborhoods are at or above 80 degrees already. Moving into the evening, perfect for anything outdoors. It's not going to be windy. It's going to be a little bit on the humid side, but we are trending dry in dry conditions overnight. Now, tomorrow, mostly cloudy skies, upper 80s to lower 90s. Already going to be the first day of August. My goodness, it's going to feel like it too. Sunday, better chance for showers and a few storms during the afternoon and in the evening. Even some heavier rain comes Sunday night into the day on Monday. Monday is going to be the ugliest looking day of the next seven, and then scattered showers after that for the rest of the week as temperatures climb back into the 90s. At this hour, it's 81 in Reston, 84 at Reagan National Airport, and 79 degrees in Rockville.
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2: It's 11:52. Iran may be trying to bring digital warfare to the U.S. homeland.
7: Federal authorities are investigating whether a cyber attack that impacted more than 30 water systems across Minnesota may have been carried out by Iran. Multiple U.S. officials confirming to ABC News that while the analysis is preliminary, investigators are looking into whether Iran or hackers associated with the country could be behind it.
2: That's ABC's Jacqueline Lee reporting. Meantime, AI company Anthropic says its artificial intelligence models hacked into three other organizations during a testing. Incidents like this are raising some red flags in Congress.

0: Even in a deeply divided House of Representatives, concern about artificial intelligence gone rogue crosses party lines. Democrat Ted Lieu of California and Texas Republican Nathaniel Moran have jointly introduced the AI Kill Switch Act, requiring developers of AI systems to maintain the ability to shut them down if they get out of hand. The lawmakers cite polling that shows public support for controls on artificial intelligence.
1: That's ABC's Jim Ryan. Well, here's one way to kick off the weekend with WTOP's Friday Freebies. Turns out this is the last day for Jimmy John's Summer Fridays. Every Friday during the month of July, Jimmy John's Rewards members can get a free lemonade with the purchase of any sandwich or wrap using the promo code Summer Friday. 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This week's performer is indie pop artist Marilyn Husick. 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It is sports time on WTOP, powered by Maximus, moving people and technology forward. Let's go to Dave Preston.
2: We have some breaking broadcasting news from the NFL. CBS announcing this morning, Mark, that they have placed game analyst Tony Romo on leave until further notice. The former Dallas quarterback arrested last week for operating under the influence in Milwaukee. Commanders training camp continues tomorrow with the team working out in front of fans in Ashburn. Baseball Nationals hit three homers in their series opener against Atlanta, but because they continue to struggle with runners in scoring position, 0 for 9 on the night, they wind up coming up short. Nats, as they near next Monday's trading deadline, have the Curtis Mead for Connerly early deal under their belt. Tom Lavero of the Washington Post telling WTOP.
3: They actually bought and sold at the same time. Paul Tabani said that Early's going to pitch this year. He's got a sore elbow right now, and his record so far this year in Boston was fairly impressive. And so he's a quality left-hander who should be able to help them this year. So that's a remarkable trade.
2: Foster Griffin hits free agency after this year with no word of a pending extension for the rookie. He pitches tonight against the Braves at 7:15 on 1500 AM. Mubadala, D.C. Open Tennis. Quarterfinal play this afternoon has women's top seed Jessica Pegula facing Anna Kalinskaya. Next hour, meanwhile, men's number one Alex de Minaur meets up with University of Virginia product Brandon Nakashima at 2 p.m. College football's Big Ten Media Day. Maryland may be picked 15th in the preseason poll on Cleveland.com, but Coach Mike Locksley returns plenty of talent that now has experience.
4: We have a group of guys that know the system. They know how we like to do things. We played a ton of young players last year, and I expect many of the things that the lessons that we learned from last season, I expect us to be better because of going through it.
2: Locksley wearing a red suit at Media Day. I don't know if you saw any photos of it, Mark. It's not the infamous red suit worn after the Caps won the Stanley Cup almost a decade ago, but it's pretty sharp. Dave Preston, WTOP Sports.
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1: Traffic and weather on WTOP with Rob Stallworth.
8: Thanks, Mark. Congestion between McLean and Bethesda because of the work on the interloop near the 270 spur in the left lane. Northbound DC 295 past Pennsylvania Avenue headed toward Benning Road. That work blocks the right side. In Alexandria on the George Washington Parkway near Morningside Lane, that crash is cleared and gone. All your travel lanes reopened. 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I'm Rob Stallworth, your next traffic report in about 10 minutes.
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9: As we head through our Friday, we'll see a mix of sunny clouds and temperatures range anywhere from 85 to 90 degrees this afternoon. Staying mainly dry overnight into the early morning hours tomorrow, a chance for a stray shower west of D.C., but I don't believe it's going to amount to a whole lot. Highs tomorrow with mostly cloudy skies, upper 80s to lower 90s. Sunday, mostly to partly cloudy skies with showers and a few storms during the afternoon, even some heavier rainfall likely come Sunday evening into Sunday night. I'm 7 News meteorologist Steve Rudin in the First Alert Weather Center.
1: Few clouds have moved in. We have 82 degrees in Northwest Washington.
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1: Good day, I'm Mark Lewis. Coming up, Hamas says it will agree to a new peace plan and give up arms, but only after Israel leaves the Gaza Strip.
11: The impact Virginia's House primaries could have on the balance of power in Congress. I'm Scott Gelman.
12: Lawmaking in Annapolis in August? Why, there's a special session next week. I'm Kate Ryan.
13: What happens when a bunch of summer camps get together for a big old field day? In Southeast, I'm John Doman.
1: On Wall Street, the Dow is up 190 points at 12 noon.
14: From ABC News, I'm Chuck Severson. President Trump holding a cabinet meeting at Camp David right now, talking about his newly announced new deal with Gaza. ABC's Karen Travers outside the White House.
15: There are a lot of questions about the timeline on this, essentially a who goes first to make this happen. But this would be a significant move if it actually comes to fruition. But that's a big if, because there are a lot of questions about how this could actually pan out at this point.
14: And President Trump saying this about the midterm elections and immigration.
16: If we're not in office, our country will be invaded at levels that made Spain look small time.
14: The Spanish situation is about 60,000 migrants have entered a Spanish region from Morocco in the past 24 hours, says a local official. Spain's Prime Minister, Pedro Sanchez, visited the area today and condemned the border breach. ABC's James Longman.
17: Why is this happening now? Well, it could be for a few reasons. Only a few weeks ago, Spain's Supreme Court ruled that those who reach the area by sea cannot be immediately returned without due process. The border has also been a flashpoint in the past. Morocco does not recognize Ceuta as Spanish territory, and it uses this as leverage in what is often a strained relationship. It's unclear if any of these people will be able to claim asylum or reach mainland Europe.
14: New York sued Kalshi today, alleging its prediction market is nothing more than illegal, unlicensed gambling, in large part because outcomes depend more on chance than skill. Kalshi insists its event contracts are federally regulated derivatives outside the scope of state gaming laws. ABC's Aaron Kersey.
18: Kalshi depends, the attorney general's lawsuit says, largely on chance rather than skill. So she says quintessentially it is the same thing as gambling and should be regulated and should be taxed accordingly.
14: Wall Street's major indexes are higher. 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
7: 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WTOP. 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
1: 1202 on WTOP. Yes, it is Friday, July 31st. 81 degrees now as we head near 90. Good afternoon. I'm Mark Lewis with the top local stories we're following this hour. Election 2026 on WTOP. We're just days away now from Virginia's primary election, and tomorrow is the last day for early voting. WTOP's Scott Gelman has more on several area house races that may affect the balance of power in Congress.
11: In Virginia's 10th congressional district, several Republicans are lining up to unseat incumbent Suha Subramaniam. Karen Holt, a political science professor at Virginia Tech, says first-term incumbents often face the risk of being challenged.
20: Especially in an area where there's a lot of uncertainty, a lot of demographic movement, and concerns about the economy, cost of living, and things like that.
11: Similarly, in the 8th district, multiple Democrats are on the ballot challenging longtime Representative Don Beyer. Beyer's currently serving his 6th term.
20: At least on the Democratic side, there are some Democrats that think that perhaps Mr. Beyer has been in office for a little bit too long, and it's time for a change in generation.
11: Political analyst Bob Holsworth.
21: You could imagine a competitive primary in the 7th district, or the district that wants to, or the 10th district on the Republican side.
11: In the 7th district, meanwhile, three Republicans are competing to try and unseat incumbent Eugene Bindman. Scott Gelman, WTOP News.
1: Maryland lawmakers have been called back to Annapolis next month to address a controversial issue that's ailing many states across the country. A special session will be held to talk about redrawing congressional maps. WTOP's Kate Ryan has more.
12: Maryland's General Assembly will hold a special session starting Monday. And here's how Senate President Bill Ferguson described it in a social media post.
22: We're voting on a constitutional amendment about the rules about redistricting. This is not about a map. It's about the rules that govern map making.
12: Maryland's constitution says congressional districts have to be compact and follow natural boundaries. The bill up for debate will ask voters to consider an amendment to exempt congressional districts from that requirement. Republican leaders in Annapolis say the intent is to tip the scales in favor of Democrats. Senate Minority Leader Steve Hershey is also balking at the rules set by Democrats, saying that no other topic like affordability can be debated. Kate Ryan, WTOP News.
1: 3 weeks to go now until the Freedom 250 Grand Prix race in D.C., and area drivers will start to see some significant detours. Some go into effect this weekend. More now from WTOP's Neil Augenstein on Constitution Avenue.
23: A number of parking restrictions and road closures going into effect starting tomorrow. Emergency no parking signs will be in effect on Pennsylvania, Constitution and Independence Avenues, same as on 6th and 7th Streets and Maryland Avenue. As of tomorrow, you won't be able to drive northbound on this stretch of 9th Street from Constitution to Pennsylvania Avenue. Madison and Jefferson Streets are now closed to traffic and parking in front of the museums, stretching from 3rd to 7th Streets. You can see the full list of closures and restrictions at WTOP.com, as well as what you need to know if you're heading downtown to watch the racing the weekend of August 22nd and 23rd. On Constitution Avenue, Neil Augenstein, WTOP News.
1: Shots were fired when Fairfax County police responded to a domestic dispute. Police say a man grabbed an officer's weapon. We hear more now from WTOP's Matt Small.
24: Police Chief Kevin Davis says 26-year-old Nahimia Fuentes Benigas was grazed by a bullet during Tuesday's struggle.
25: Our suspect takes his right hand. He grabs the firearm that the police officer had in his hand. The officer, obviously startled, discharged his firearm three times.
24: Investigators say video helped them recover two knives they believe he carried before the confrontation. Fuentes Benigas, who was also tased by another officer, is charged with attempted disarming of a law enforcement officer. He's being held without bond, and ICE has lodged a detainer, saying he's in the U.S. illegally. The officer involved in the struggle, a 12-year veteran, remains on restricted duty while the investigation continues. Matt Small, WTOP News.
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1: 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Let's see what's happening with Rob Stallworth in the WTOP Traffic Center.
4: Thanks, Mark. Volume seeing northbound on I-95, leaving Quantico, headed toward Dumfries, where travel lanes are open as you continue past Fist Point, Lorton toward Newington. As a report of a crash, possibly along the right side as you leave Lorton, headed toward the Fairfax County Parkway. Southbound I-95 on the brakes, approaching Route 1, headed down to and past 123. No problems being reported on 395. You're pretty good going up to and across the 14th Street Bridge. Of course, the interloop slows as you make your way past the Georgetown Pike, headed across the American Legion Bridge in Maryland on the interloop, headed toward the northbound 270 spur. That's where the left lane remains blocked for the work zone there. Out of loop delays coming past the big curve above the 270 spur, headed toward River Road with the right lane blocked for the work zone. I-95 northbound delays, of course, still passing, of course, the Howard County rest area toward 32, but whatever was in the roadway should be cleared to the lane to the right shoulder. At least northbound BW Parkway on the brakes, leaving Greenbelt Road toward Powder Mill Road. I-97 southbound delays headed toward Crownsville, but travel lanes are open as you continue toward Route 50 and the John Hanson Highway. Eastbound 50 slowdowns approaching 450 and Pearl, headed across the Severn River Bridge. Once you get past Route 2, you're in better shape going across the course, the Chesapeake Bay Bridge with three lanes east and two lanes in the westbound direction. Traveling in the district, northbound DC 295 slows, leaving the outbound 11th Street Bridge, headed up the hill toward Benning Road, where the right side remains blocked for the work zone. Southbound DC 295 on the brakes heavy now, approaching Burroughs Avenue toward East Capitol Street, but your travel lanes are reported to be open and available as well. Selling your car? 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I'm Rob Stallworth, your next traffic report in about 10 minutes.
1: The 7 News First Alert forecast from Steve Rudin.
5: Warmer temperatures today along with added humidity, so that stickiness factor returns with highs ranging from the upper 80s to around 90 degrees, a chance for a stray shower west of D.C. Partly cloudy overnight. We're in the 60s to lower 70s by early tomorrow morning. Tomorrow, clouds win out over sunshine, upper 80s to lower 90s. Sunday, we're tracking wet weather chances, especially later in the afternoon and into the evening with showers and a few thunderstorms and pockets of moderate to heavy rainfall Sunday night into early Monday morning. I'm 7 News meteorologist Steve Rudin in the First Alert Weather Center.
1: Few clouds have rolled in. 83 degrees in Silver Spring, 85 at Fort Belvoir, and it's 80 in Northwest Washington. 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
26: A survey from LendingTree looks at back-to-school shopping and the financial burden it places on families. Nationally, families will spend almost 13% of their monthly income. 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
6: The fact that Maryland, Virginia, and D.C. are all high-income areas generally makes it a whole lot easier when it comes time to go back to school shopping.
26: Families in Mississippi face the greatest burden, followed by West Virginia at 16%. LendingTree says the typical family is going to spend $858 this year. That's barely up from 2019. And Nordstrom Rack is expanding in the area. The discount retailer's website says a new store is coming to Rockville Pike in late October. John Wardock, WTOP News.
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1: 12:15 on a Friday. Great to have you with us. I'm Mark Lewis. Spider-Man is back, and he's facing a new reality.
28: Maybe that's my responsibility, to live alone with the truth. Because I'm not just Peter Parker. I'm Spider-Man.
29: We're faced with a threat that can be anyone.
30: You sure you want to do this, Scorpion?
29: You think I'm Scorpion?
1: Tom Holland returns as Peter Parker and the Webbed One in the new movie Spider-Man, Brand New Day. Earlier, we got a review from critic Jen Chaney.
31: I love Spider-Man. He is my favorite superhero, so I'm a little bit biased, but I really, really enjoyed this. I think it's the best of the Tom Holland films, the Tom Holland Spider-Man movies. It picks up where the previous one left off, and in that film, Doctor Strange casts a spell at the very end so that no one remembers who Spider-Man is, that he's Peter Parker, including the people who know that he was Spider-Man. MJ, his girlfriend, played by Zendaya, doesn't know who he is anymore either, so he's kind of going about his Spider-Man duties alone and lonely at the beginning of the film. But of course, events transpire that eventually put him back in the orbit with his friends. All the performances in this are great. Holland is very good. And he and Zendaya, who are now married, have a lovely chemistry together. John Bernthal is in this playing Punisher, and he's fantastic. I'm going to tread carefully about who the villain is in this because there's been a lot of speculation and mystery around it. And I want people to find out for themselves when they see it. But yeah, I was very, very entertained by this.
1: Did you find that this movie had as much of the kind of lighthearted bantering between the characters that we had seen in prior movies? I've seen some reviews that indicated there's less comedy this time.
31: You know what? That didn't really bother me. I think a lot of the comedy comes from the interplay between Punisher and Spider-Man. I mentioned John Bernthal earlier. So there is sort of a buddy comedy element in that part of the story. So I didn't think it was overly serious. It is doing a lot of the things that every Spider-Man movie does, where he kind of has to regain control over his powers. But I always find that very compelling. And I thought they did a great job with this.
1: Excellent. Also this weekend, a new Netflix limited series that takes us back to 1988. It's called The Bombing of Pan Am 103. How's this?
31: So this is a six-part limited series. It already aired in the UK on the BBC last year, so it's coming to American audiences on Netflix for the first time. Obviously, I remember that terrible attack and horrible plane crash that killed hundreds of people, many of them Americans, and the plane landed in Lockerbie, Scotland, and that's where the investigation sort of begins. But I didn't remember a lot of the details, and this does a very, very good job of showing just how painstaking the work all these investigators had to do and the politics between the FBI and the investigators in Scotland. So I think it's very compelling, very well done, especially if your memories of that are a little bit fuzzy.
1: Couple of options for your weekend entertainment from critic Jen Chaney. It's 12:18. Traffic and weather on WTOP. 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
4: Thanks, Mark. The outer loop looks pretty good in Virginia between McLean and Alexandria. Eastbound 66 leaving Nutley Street headed toward the Beltway. The right side, right lane blocked for the crash just before you get to the ramp to the outer loop. If you're traveling on 123, this is northbound between Chapel Road and the Fairfax County Parkway. A single lane to the left gets you by the work zone. On the Fairfax County Parkway, southbound after 29, as you head past Braddock Road toward Pope's Head Road, may have a single lane getting you by the work zone as well. I-95 northbound off and on the brakes between Lorton and Newington as you head toward the Springfield Interchange. Whatever was in the roadway should be cleared to the shoulder. Southbound I-95 slows approaching Route 1, headed down toward 123 in Woodbridge. That's where the long-term work remains along the right side of the roadway. Then further southbound, you can expect to be on the brakes. Leaving Dale Boulevard, headed down toward Quantico, where your travel lanes are open. No problems on 395. The slowdowns, of course, going across the 14th Street Bridge. Westbound I-66 inside the Beltway, coming past the Spout Run Parkway, may have one stopped on the roadway there. If you're on the in loop, expect a congestion between McLean and Bethesda near the 270 spur on the in loop. That's where the left lane remains blocked for the work zone. Out of loop, coming past the big curve headed toward River Road, the right lane blocked for the work as well. No problems really on I-95. BW Parkway northbound sluggish, leaving Greenbelt Road toward Paddle Mill Road. Route 50, slowdowns coming across the Severn River Bridge, but good coming across the Bay Bridge with three lanes east and two lanes in the westbound direction. This traffic report is sponsored by Compassion International. 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End their way today. 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Text radio to 83393. I'm Rob Stallworth. Your next traffic report in about 10 minutes.
1: All right, Rob, let's check in with 7 News First Alert meteorologist Steve Rudin for the forecast.
5: Breezy conditions are gone compared to yesterday. We'll see partly cloudy skies this afternoon, mid-80s to around 90 degrees. Looking good for the evening for outdoor dinner plans. Temperatures slip through the 80s, the 70s. Eventually, we're in the mid to upper 60s to around 70 by early tomorrow morning. Tomorrow, mostly cloudy skies, trending dry, upper 80s to lower 90s. Heat index value, a few degrees hotter than that. And by Sunday, we're tracking showers and thunderstorms during the afternoon and evening, even some pockets of heavy rain Sunday night. I'm 7 News meteorologist Steve Rudin in the First Alert Weather Center.
1: Clouds have moved in, 82 degrees in Fairfax, 84 in College Park, and it's 85 right now on the National Mall. Optimistically, we'll call it partly sunny. 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
1: 1223. A Virginia nonprofit which represents hospitals and health systems is tracking a concerning trend in our region through the lens of those who opt to self-pay at Virginia emergency rooms. WTOP's Annalisa Gale explains.
6: From 2022 to 2025, there has been, in that four-year span, a nearly 50% increase in the number of patients who are coming to Virginia hospital emergency departments who are in what we would characterize as the self-pay category.
7: Virginia Hospital and Healthcare Association's Vice President of Communications, Julian Walker, says the rise in patients who do not have insurance or proof of insurance in Virginia emergency departments is alarming, especially considering recent changes in federal legislation signed last July.
6: Sometimes called the One Big Beautiful Bill Act, and that cuts healthcare funding significantly, about $1 trillion over a decade period.
7: And if the trend continues, hospitals are worried about other impacts.
6: That leads to more charity care, and in turn, that leads to higher costs, even for people who are not engaged in the Medicaid system, who are connected to commercial insurance through an employer-sponsored plan.
7: Annalisa Gale, WTOP News.
1: Hundreds of kids from different summer camps across our region are together at Anacostia Park today as they're competing with and against each other. WTOP's John Doman tells us it's about more than just who goes home with a trophy.
18: Campers from nonprofits, mentoring through athletics, and so what else have been meeting here at Anacostia Park once a summer.
19: You're going to see good old-fashioned fun.
18: Ashley Montgomery is the executive director of Mentoring Through Athletics.
19: We have limbo. We have tug-of-war. We have slime making.
18: Now, the boys and girls out here today are from Montgomery and Prince George's County, as well as D.C.
20: We have sports that we actually love to do and other people like to do, too.
18: On top of the sports, there are stations for art and healthy living, too. Dave Silbert's with So What Else, and he says all of this comes together in a positive way.
21: Build safety, fun, and teamwork first, and then you kind of get up that pyramid into, learning and education and skill building.
18: In Southeast, John Dome in WTOP News.
1: 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Friday afternoon, and George Wallace is here.
22: All right, Mark, CBS announcing today that it has placed NFL analyst Tony Romo on leave following his arrest last week on suspicion of driving under the influence in Milwaukee. The network making the announcement also that former Texans pass rusher J.J. Watt will step in as the lead analyst and work with Jim Nance and Tracy Wolfson. He became a game analyst last year after joining the network in 2023. So J.J. Watt has come on pretty strong, and he will take Romo's place as of right now. Commanders, just a walkthrough in team meetings today, so there is no media availability. They are back at it tomorrow morning. First morning in practice with fans will be in attendance out there in Ashburn. Nationals, you see, you can't do this. You can't blow 3-0 leads, especially against the Braves, and you're trying to,
1: That's tough.
22: Creep up the standings. You can't keep losing leads. They do that last night and lose to the Braves. Trade deadline coming up on Monday. What direction will they go? Well, Paul Toboni in the front office figured that this weekend would go a long way in determining that. After last night, they lose the game. We'll see if they can bounce back again this evening. In Atlanta, the Orioles begin a series at home with the Phillies. Nats will take on the Phillies after they battle Atlanta. Mystics home tonight as well. George Wallace, WTOP Sports.
1: All right, George, it's 1226.
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1: Keep it here. We have our Free Lunch Friday winner still to come this hour. It's 12:28. That means traffic and weather. An update from Rob Stallworth.
4: Top trouble spots we're following right now, Mark, on the Interloop near 214 Central Avenue is the first report of a crash. Watch your mirrors as authorities head to the scene there. Eastbound 66 after Nutley Street headed toward the Beltway. Still with the right lane blocked before the outer loop as at that crash continues to block the right side of the roadway. Response is on scene. Traveling northbound on I-95 as you leave Lorton toward Newington. One broken down was along the left side on the left shoulder drawing those rubbernecking delays. Then if you're traveling southbound on I-95, delays approaching 123 and westbound 66 inside the Beltway near the Spout Run Parkway. That's where the left lane is blocked for the mobile work crew. 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I'm Rob Stallworth. Your next traffic report in about 10 minutes.
1: Meteorologist Steve Rudin with the 7 News First Alert forecast.
5: A nice mix of sun and clouds this afternoon. High temperatures around 85 to 90 degrees. There is a chance for a stray shower far west of D.C. Partly cloudy overnight. Tomorrow, more clouds than sun. It's very warm and humid, upper 80s to lower 90s, but we are trending dry. Sunday, wet weather returns during the afternoon and evening. I'm 7 News Meteorologist Steve Rudin in the First Alert Weather Center.
1: Partly sunny and 81 degrees in the nation's capital.
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1: Good afternoon. I'm Mark Lewis. Mike Chikaitis is our producer. The top stories we're following, President Trump is talking about what he calls a historic peace agreement involving Hamas and Israel.
9: It's a new U.S.-backed agreement that would completely disarm Hamas. The proposal calls for Hamas to surrender its weapons and dismantle its military infrastructure. Israeli forces would also withdraw from Gaza, and all of this would take place in stages. But there are major hurdles. Hamas says it will not accept the deal unless Israel withdraws its troops and allows more humanitarian aid into Gaza. Israel has said it will not withdraw until Hamas is disarmed.
1: News Nation's Jessica Cartaglia, Hamas has also said laying down its weapons is contingent on the creation of a Palestinian state, something Israel's government currently rejects. So far, there's been no official comment on the reported agreement from Israel. President Trump wants more funding for the war with Iran, but the Senate is not going to approve that anytime soon, even though the war appeared to widen this week. WTOP's Mitchell Miller has the latest in this live report today on the Hill.
10: Says GOP leadership in the Senate doesn't seem eager to bring up the House vote for a bill this week.
13: It does sound as if this war funding request from the president is not going to get called up in the Senate before the recess.
10: The House measure, which was passed a few weeks ago, includes more than $60 billion for the war with Iran. Some Republicans are pushing to pass it on their own under budget reconciliation. But Senate Majority Leader John Thune says he doesn't have 50 votes to do that. He's also concerned that if the bill is brought up next week, Democrats could offer up a slew of amendments designed at politically damaging Republicans ahead of the midterm elections, Mark.
1: Mitchell, the president today seemed to double down on a position that could make it more difficult for his nominee for attorney general to get confirmed. What's the latest on Todd Blanche?
10: Well, the president today indicated he is not ready to back down from his $1.8 billion anti-weaponization fund, even though Todd Blanche has sought to assure GOP Senators John Cornyn and Tom Tillis that it's dead. Now, the president just told reporters at Camp David he does think it's dead, but then he added,
11: "You know, I wish it weren't, to be honest with you. I think people were horribly treated, horribly abused. This has nothing to do with Todd. This was me."
10: His comments threaten to complicate matters now that Tillis and Cornyn have met with Blanche. Tillis said today that people who attacked police officers on January 6th and broke into the Capitol are not patriots or victims of government abuse. Tillis, along with Cornyn, serves on the Senate Judiciary Committee. He says he'll continue to work in good faith to put an end to what he calls this political and legal albatross and prevent any misallocation of taxpayer dollars. But the latest comments from the president raise big questions about whether Blanche will be confirmed as the permanent attorney general.
1: The latest polls show some of the lowest approval ratings to date for President Trump. What's the feeling among Republicans right now as we get closer to the midterms?
10: Well, right now, there is a lot of unease related to the president's approval ratings, which you cited. They're just over 30% in many polls. The war with Iran, and frankly, frustration that they don't see the president trying to work with them. The standoff over the attorney general is just one example. The president's persistent pressing of Senate Majority Leader Thune to get the SAVE Act passed when he doesn't have the votes is another. Thune has lately shown some frustration with constant criticism from the president as he tries to get legislation passed, as well as to hang on to the Republican majority when affordability is a big issue. And while the president appears more interested in his pet projects like Dulles International Airport or the new ballroom for the White House. So as for Democrats, they have their own issues with the rise of Democratic socialism. A tough Democratic primary is coming up for the Senate nomination in Michigan, and the reboot of their Democratic Senate campaign in Maine against Republican Senator Susan Collins. So a lot of nervousness from both parties heading into the midterms.
1: Mitchell, WTOP's Mitchell Miller on Capitol Hill joining us live. Thank you, Mitch. Instead of meeting at the White House today, President Trump has taken his cabinet on the road to the Camp David presidential retreat in Maryland. And while he says the conflict with Iran has lasted longer than anticipated, the work is not over.
11: So we're in there for 5 months. And if you look at Vietnam, they were in there for 20 years. You look at Afghanistan, they were in there for many years. You look at any one of the wars, Korea, any one of them, they're in there for many years. We're in for 5 months, and we have obliterated their military capacity. Again, they've got some left, but soon they won't have some left.
1: The president also casting doubt that Iran was responsible for a cyber attack in Minnesota that affected dozens of water systems there. The president is blaming instead on Minnesota's leaders. Back home, a new high school opens in Herndon in just a couple of weeks. But as WTOP's Scott Gelman reports, some county parents are frustrated. They say major renovations are needed at another county high school.
12: Fairfax County voters agreed to pay for renovations at Centerville High School back in 2021. But with a new high school campus opening about 10 miles away, some parents feel like it's not a priority.
14: The music, the art room, the classrooms. The whole building is not in a good shape.
12: Thariah Hussein is the PTSA president.
14: My boys, both of them, they didn't want to come to school. It affected them that they were so depressed that they don't want to be in school because they saw the difference.
12: The school system tells us they've spent over $260,000 over 5 years upgrading floors and sports facilities here. But bigger plans are on hold while they work through a zoning issue. And students are speaking out, too.
15: When Dr. Reed comes back to you with an update on August 28th, it should include having a town hall in September on this issue at Centerville.
12: An update on the future of all of this is expected next month at Centerville High School. Scott Gelman, WTOP News.
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1: It's 12:38. Traffic and weather on WTOP. Let's check the roads now with Rob Stallworth.
4: In Virginia, eastbound 66 leaving Nutley Street, headed toward the Beltway, still with the right side blocked with crash response on scene. Delays now approaching 123 if you're headed toward the Beltway, eastbound 66. I-95 southbound, the usual suspects going across the Purple Heart Bridge down to and past 123. Northbound I-95 off and on the brakes between Dale City and Newington as you head toward the Springfield Interchange with lanes available to you. If you're traveling on southbound I-95 after Triangle, headed toward Quantico, crash on the left shoulder, drawing rubbernecking delays. Traveling on the Beltway, in a loop slows, approaching the Dulles Toll Road, headed across the American Legion Bridge. Earlier crash was westbound on the Dulles Toll Road near Wheelie Avenue, should be clear to the shoulder. Fairfax County Parkway between Burke Center Parkway and Pope's Head Road, a single lane gets you by each way as a result of that work zone. In a loop in Maryland, near the northbound 270 spur, still with the left lane block for the work zone there. Out of loop, as you come past the big curve headed toward River Road, the right lane block for the work as well. No problems on 270. I-95 is pretty good. BW Parkway southbound a little sluggish, approaching 32, headed toward 198. If you're traveling eastbound on Route 50, delays approaching 450 in Farol, headed across the Severn River Bridge. But once you get past Route 2, in better shape toward the Bay Bridge with three lanes east and two lanes in the westbound direction. In the district, northbound DC 295 near Benning Road, that work is along the right side. Also in northwest Connecticut Avenue between Nebraska Avenue and Jennifer Street, a right lane is getting a by each way as a result of that work zone as well. This traffic report is sponsored by Drive Too Fast, and your money could go right out the window with lower gas mileage, fines, and court costs. You speed, you lose. A message from the Virginia DMV. I'm Rob Stallworth. Your next traffic report in about 10 minutes.
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5: A nice way to end the work week, a mix of sun and clouds. Temperatures around 85 to 90 degrees, very typical for this time of year. Dry this evening and into the overnight. Tomorrow, mostly cloudy skies, upper 80s to lower 90s. By Sunday, wet weather will enter the forecast, especially the second half of the day and into the evening with showers and a few thunderstorms. Even looking at pockets of moderate to heavy rainfall Sunday night. It's going to stay rainy on Monday with highs in the mid-80s. Showers continue Tuesday and Wednesday. I'm 7 News meteorologist Steve Rudin in the First Alert Weather Center.
1: Some clouds have moved in, 82 degrees in Ashburn and Rockville, and we're at 82 right now in Northwest. Money news on WTOP. Here's John Wardock.
24: Apple is seeing strong demand for its Mac and iPhone products, but the tech giant is facing challenges with memory chips. On his last investor conference call as CEO, Tim Cook warned Apple is dealing with supply issues and cost pressures. And what does this potentially mean for you? Apple could raise prices on its new iPhones this fall. Consumer sentiment perked up this month as shoppers and their view of the economy and current business conditions improved. The University of Michigan survey now sits at a five-month high. And LinkedIn wants to weed out content that appears generated by artificial intelligence. It has added a button that lets you report AI slop. A senior executive posting on LinkedIn revealed the new button, saying the platform wants to be a real place with real people and real ideas. John Werdunk, WTOP News.
1: Gains on Wall Street this afternoon with the Dow up 236 points, NASDAQ up 124, the S&P is up 29. It's 1243. They were meant to root out hiring discrimination, but as we hear from Federal News Network's Drew Friedman, federal agencies are backing away now from some of those rules.
18: An interim final rule from the Office of Personnel Management is scrapping the so-called Uniform Guidelines on Employee Selection Procedures. That framework has been used for decades to identify unintentional discrimination in hiring practices. OPM says it's removing those guidelines in response to a DOJ opinion last month that called the framework unconstitutional. OPM emphasized, though, that the scope of its new rule is limited. It still expects agencies to continue using merit-based and professionally sound recruitment processes. Drew Friedman, Federal News Network.
1: A sweeping remake of military higher education is reportedly being considered by the Pentagon. CBS News reports new moves could involve directing service academies and war colleges to eliminate tenure for civilian faculty members and to conduct a comprehensive line-by-line review of every course that's taught. A memo states that tenure often leads to stagnation, complacency, and inflexibility. Courses determined to be non-essential or ideologically driven would be marked for elimination. It's not clear what criteria will be used to decide what is non-essential or if a course is driven by ideology. The memo has not yet been approved by top Pentagon officials, and it's not clear when it could be finalized. It's 1244.
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29: Debate over National Guard troops in D.C. is heating up. The deployment tied to President Trump's crime initiative could stay in place through Inauguration Day 2029.
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1: Thanks for joining us on a Friday. I'm Mark Lewis. A bit of a clarification now from the Kennedy Center about its plans to pause tours. The Washington Post reports the Performing Arts Center offered the clarification after a New York Times report stated that all free public tours were being suspended. The Kennedy Center now tells the Post that the pause should only be for a few days. Tours of the center have been going on for 50 years. The temporary pause comes after the New York Times published a story this week that profiled a tour guide who had been volunteering for 18 years. The story also talked about President Trump gutting the Performing Arts Center. A member of the Bowser administration is headed to Maryland to take over the Stadium Authority. The Banner reports Lindsay Parker, advisor and former chief of staff for D.C. Mayor Muriel Bowser, has been tapped to become the executive director of the Maryland Stadium Authority. That authority was set up in the 1980s with the goal of building quality stadiums to attract an NFL team after the Baltimore Colts had left town and to keep Major League Baseball in Maryland. The Stadium Authority owns Oriole Park at Camden Yards and M&T Bank Stadium and Pimlico Racecourse, all in Baltimore. Pimlico is in the midst of a major renovation. Lindsay Parker tells the Banner she's excited for her new role. The previous executive director of the Stadium Authority, who had been in that role since 2008, has retired. As Monday's Major League Baseball trade deadline approaches, Foster Griffin is possibly making his last start as a Washington National tonight in Atlanta. In the latest D.C. Sports Filtered, WTOP's Rob Woodfork says the decision about the Nats All-Star is the team's biggest deadline call.
3: After years of Nationals ownership demonstrating an allergy to spending, money isn't the big question entering a pivotal weekend for the franchise. It's more

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2: 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WTOP's traffic and weather starting with Rob Stallworth.
3: Interloop in Maryland coming past 202 in the lane divide toward 214 Central Avenue. Crash cleared to the right shoulder. All your travel lanes are open, but drawing a little bit of a rubbernecking delay there. Out of loop slows, leaving Branch Avenue, headed toward, of course, Central Avenue. Travel lanes are reported to be open as well. Out of loop in Montgomery County. As you leave Old Georgetown Road, headed toward the big curve above the 270 spur and before River Road, the right lane remains blocked for the work zone. Interloop, as you make your way toward the northbound 270 spur, still with the left lane blocked for that work, and congestion delays remain back into Virginia, approaching the Dulles Toll Road. Westbound on the Dulles Toll Road, coming past Wheelie Avenue, crash should be cleared to the shoulder. Eastbound 66, leaving Nutley Street toward the Beltway, still with the right side blocked for the crash scene there. I-95 northbound off and on the brakes anywhere between Dale City and Newington as you head toward the Springfield Interchange with travel lanes open. Southbound slows going across the Purple Heart Bridge down to and past 123. On 123 northbound between Chapel Road and the Fairfax County Parkway, a single left lane gets you by the work zone there. And in the district, northbound DC 295 slows, leaving the outbound 11th Street Bridge headed all the way up the hill toward Benning Road where the right side remains blocked for the work zone, so watch out for that. If you're traveling southbound on DC 295, your slowdowns are approaching East Capitol Street. 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I'm Rob Stallworth. Your next traffic report in about 10 minutes.
2: Let's get the 7 News First Alert forecast from Steve Rudin.
4: Partly cloudy skies this afternoon. Temperature is pretty much where they should be for this time of year, in the mid-80s to just around 90 degrees. Our clouds are going to stick around overnight as temperatures dip to the mid-60s to lower 70s. Tomorrow, definitely looking at more clouds than sunshine, but very warm and humid. Upper 80s to lower 90s. By Sunday, wet weather chances increase during the afternoon and the evening with showers and a few thunderstorms. Even pockets of moderate to heavy rainfall Sunday night into early Monday. I'm 7 News meteorologist Steve Rudin in the First Alert Weather Center.
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0: series of comedy shows. WTOP's Jimmy Alexander has a preview.
1: I go into these little enclaves in this country.
2: During a conversation with WTOP contributor Joe Yashiroff, Tommy Davidson explained that he is with people from all backgrounds with different likes and dislikes.
1: And make them laugh at the same time.
2: Now, the graduate of Bethesda Chevy Chase High School says they all leave going, that actually felt good.
1: I got a career with a purpose.
2: And before Davidson was on that path to his purpose, he says his adopted mother cried when he didn't finish college at UDC before she admitted,
1: when I found you in that trash and we took you to the hospital, you lived, I vowed to get you through college. But that was what I wanted.
2: Yes, Davidson was 18 months old when she discovered him in a trash can. And yes, his mom did wrap her arms around his dreams.
1: She said, as long as you do something that makes people happy and you're able to help people, I'd be happy with just that.
2: Jimmy Alexander, WTOP News.
0: Federal regulators are going full throttle on robo-taxis, clearing the way now for Amazon's fully autonomous vehicles to be on the road. So all that's needed now is state and local approval.
3: No driver, no problem for Chloe Hu, who took a ride in a Zoox in Las Vegas.
4: It's kind of scary at the first time, but like when I just got used to it, it's really cool and chilling. Like I really love the music and how you can like adjust the temperature.
3: But there's little else she can control. Amazon Zoox vehicles have no steering wheel, no pedals. Jonathan Morrison of the National Highway Traffic Safety Administration says Zoox got an exemption from the rules, but
5: we have the ability to pull the exemption if we see unreasonably safe, risky behavior on the road.
3: Dave Packer, ABC News.
0: Sports on WTOP, powered by Maximus, moving people and technology forward. What's happening, George Wallace?
6: Well, CBS announcing today, Mark, that Tony Romo has been placed on leave right now indefinitely after the suspicion of driving under the influence arrested last week in Milwaukee. So, former Houston Texans pass rusher J.J. Watt will step in as the lead game analyst to work with Jim Nance and Tracy Wolfson. Watt came an analyst last year after joining the network in 2023, and he will now team up, so we'll see where this leaves Tony Romo, but this after the arrest last week. Commanders off today. No media availability. A little walkthrough and some meetings, so no media today. They back at it tomorrow morning. Fans will be in attendance first time. Trade deadline coming up Monday in baseball. Nationals blew a 3-0 lead last night. Lots of question marks in which direction Paul Tomoni and the team are going to go. Rob Woodfork had a chance to talk with Mark Zuckerman this weekend, and Foster Griffin keeps coming up as possible trade as he's going to be a free agent at the end of this year.
7: He's going to be a free agent. He's obviously been critical to their success this year, and they would love to have him long term. But if you aren't convinced that you really have a shot at it this year, I think you have to explore what you could get for him in a trade. They hope they have a good week, and then that convinces them to keep him and try to make a playoff run with him. But if not, he'd be an awfully attractive piece, I think, for other teams.
6: No doubt, as he is pitching very well this year. Game two of that series tonight. Orioles begin a home series with the Phils tonight. George Wallace, WTOP Sports.
0: All right, George, we'll check traffic and your weekend forecast next.
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0: Traffic and weather on WTOP, the latest from Rob Stallworth.
12: Top trouble spots we're following right now, Mark. Eastbound 66 before the ramp to the outer loop, the crash blocked the right lane. Northbound I-95 rubbernecking toward Newington and Springfield with travel lanes open. Southbound I-95 delays approaching 17 in Falmouth all the way down to and past Route 3 in a local and through lanes as you head toward Fredericksburg. In the district, northbound DC 295 headed toward Benning Road, the right side remains blocked for the work zone. The WTOP Traffic Centers. 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I'm Rob Stallworth, your next traffic report in about 10 minutes.
10: chance.
0: Let's get that forecast now from meteorologist Steve Rudin.
13: Breezy conditions are gone compared to yesterday. We'll see partly cloudy skies this afternoon, mid-80s to around 90 degrees. Looking good for the evening for outdoor dinner plans. Temperatures slip through the 80s, the 70s. Eventually, we're in the mid to upper 60s to around 70 by early tomorrow morning. Tomorrow, mostly cloudy skies, trending dry, upper 80s to lower 90s. Heat index value a few degrees hotter than that. And by Sunday, we're tracking showers and thunderstorms during the afternoon and evening, even some pockets of heavy rain Sunday night. I'm 7 News meteorologist Steve Rudin in the First Alert Weather Center.
0: A little more sunshine now and 82 degrees.
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0: Good afternoon. I'm Mark Lewis. Coming up,
15: which Northern Virginia representatives might be most vulnerable in Tuesday's primary? I'm Scott Gelman.
16: Why lawmakers in Maryland are holding a special session next week? I'm Kate Ryan.
17: The story behind the National Mall's newest war memorial.
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19: What can you learn at Field Day? Well, more than you think. In Southeast, I'm John Doman.
0: The Dow's up 230 points at 1 o'clock.
20: From ABC News, I'm Chuck Sievertson. President Trump at a cabinet meeting at Camp David in the past hour or so, warning about the midterm elections and immigration, mentioning a situation in Spain today.
21: I watched the catastrophe that took place. It looks like an invasion of a country by hundreds of thousands of people. And that same thing's going to happen to us if the Republicans don't get elected, except worse.
20: What it was, according to Spain's government and local officials, was about 60,000 migrants entering a Spanish region from Morocco in the past 24 hours. Local officials say about 48,000 have gone back voluntarily. One of the Moroccan migrants tells why they made the trek.
22: There's no opportunity there in Morocco. I am a student there in the High School of Teachers in Tetouan. But actually, there is no chance to live there. So that's why.
20: Spain's prime minister blames smugglers. Spain deployed its armed forces and additional police to restore order. The FBI investigating a suspected Iranian cyber attack on Minnesota water systems. Officials saying hackers knocked offline dozens of water systems. ABC's Matt Rivers.
23: The idea that Iran is behind this really comes at a precarious moment, obviously, as the United States and Iran have started fighting once again in this part of the world. And this would signal an aggression from Iran if this were actually to be proven that that Tehran is behind this attack.
20: On President Trump's announced deal on Gaza, he says Hamas agrees to disarm, but Hamas says only later, if a Palestinian state is created, something Israel adamantly rejects. New York suing Kalshi, alleging its prediction market is nothing more than illegal, unlicensed gambling, saying outcomes depend more on chance than skill. Kalshi insists its events, contracts, are federally regulated derivatives outside the scope of state gaming laws. 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
0: 102 on WTOP. It's Friday, July 31st. 82 and sunny now as we head near 90. The Friday excitement has begun. Good afternoon. I'm Mark Lewis with the top local stories we're following this hour. Election 2026 on WTOP, just days away now from Virginians heading to the polls to cast a ballot in the Commonwealth's primary election. WTOP's Scott Gelman reports, in one case, a longtime Virginia congressman will have to defeat several challengers in order to keep his seat.
24: Don Beyer is serving his sixth term, representing part of Northern Virginia. But in Tuesday's primary, he's facing several Democratic challengers.
25: It might kind of be interesting to see like where the protest vote against him is, but I'd still be shocked if he actually lost.
24: That's J. Miles Coleman with the University of Virginia. Similarly, in the 7th District, multiple Republicans are competing for the chance to face incumbent Eugene Vindman. Karen Holt is a political science professor at Virginia Tech.
26: Eugene Vindman has been a longtime target of both Republicans generally and the current president in particular. But more than that, this has always been a competitive seat.
24: Several Republicans will be on the ballot in the 10th District with the hope of facing Democrat Suhas Subramaniam this November.
26: That's one that very recently changed hands, and first-term incumbents are always at somewhat of a risk for being challenged.
24: Scott Gelman, WTOP News.
0: It's wonky and a bit controversial. Maryland lawmakers are heading to Annapolis for a three-day special session on redistricting. WTOP's Kate Ryan tells us there are a number of things that make this session unusual.
16: The issue at the heart of Maryland's special session starting Monday is this. The state constitution says districts have to be compact and follow natural boundaries. The bill under consideration is asking voters to approve exempting congressional districts from that rule. Senate President Bill Ferguson, a Democrat, explains.
1: It requires a 3/5 vote of both chambers. That means in the Senate, we need 29 affirmative votes. Assuming that happens, the amendment will go onto the ballot this November, and Marylanders will have the final say.
16: Senate Minority Leader Steve Hershey, a Republican, has objected, saying it's really about redrawing maps to favor Democrats. Public testimony is also being limited to 50 speakers. Kate Ryan, WTOP News.
0: Road closures and parking restrictions are shifting into high gear this weekend in preparation for the Freedom 250 Grand Prix. The latest from WTOP's Neil Augenstein.
2: It starts tomorrow and runs through the Grand Prix on the weekend of August 22nd and 23rd as the race course is built out. As of tomorrow, you won't be able to drive northbound on the short stretch of 9th Street from Constitution to Pennsylvania Avenue. Madison and Jefferson Streets are now closed to traffic and parking in front of the museums from 3rd Street to 7th Street. And emergency no parking signs will be posted on Pennsylvania, Constitution, and Independence Avenues, as well as 6th and 7th Streets and Maryland Avenue. We've got the full list of closures and restrictions at WTOP.com. On Constitution Avenue, Neil Augenstein, WTOP News.
0: Hundreds of kids from about a dozen different summer camps are in Anacostia Park today for what looks like a giant field day. WTOP's John Doman tells us there are deeper lessons being learned today.
19: It's a chance for nonprofits that generally have the same mission to work together. Dave Silbert's with So What Else, which along with the nonprofit Mentoring Through Athletics, has brought over 400 kids here today.
3: And enjoy a day of a field day and a bunch of different competitions. We also work science and art.
4: The larger lesson that I would love for kids to see is, one, you can make relationships with people that you've never met.
5: It's good to be friendly to everyone.
19: These kids are going from station to station doing inflatable sumo, soccer, football, and tug of war, and so much more. There's also a kickball tournament. One camp will win, many more will not. And Ashley Montgomery with Mentoring Through Athletics says,
4: whether it's as an athlete, whether it's as a student, whether it's as a parent, whether it's as a child, you have to be able to overcome adversity, and that's part of the day as well.
19: In Southeast, John Dome in WTOP News.
0: More than 35 years after the first Gulf War, veterans who served in Desert Shield and Desert Storm are about to get a place of their own on the National Mall. WTOP's Mike Murillo gets a first look at the nearly completed memorial.
10: I hope first and foremost they feel like after all this time, they have a spot on the mall that they feel is theirs.
17: That's lead designer Skip Grafham. Visitors descend into a circular memorial surrounded by sweeping granite walls designed to resemble desert dunes. Images from the war are carved into the stone with stealth aircraft and other scenes appearing to emerge from sand. At the center sits a massive coalition shield engraved with the names of countries that joined the effort to liberate Kuwait.
10: The idea of everyone was in this together.
17: The shield will soon be the base of a fountain. The memorial is expected to cost more than $40 million, with the state of Kuwait providing $25 million of that. National Desert Storm Memorial Association President Scott Stump, who's worked on this for more than a decade, says the goal of the site is simple.
10: Our job is to inspire the visitor to connect and want to look up and learn about this very important time in history.
17: Along the National Mall, Mike Murillo, WTOP News.
0: That memorial is set to be dedicated October 24th. Coming up on WTOP in Money News.
18: 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I'm John Werdock.
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7: Thanks, Mark. We've reached the part of Friday where all bets are off and people are heading for the hills. Eastbound 66, leaving Nutley Street, headed toward the Beltway, still with the crash activity blocking the right side of the roadway. Your delays now approaching 50 in Fair Oaks, headed out toward the Beltway. Southbound I-95, slowdowns approaching Route 1, headed down to and past 123. Northbound I-95, volume delays off and on between Dale City and Newington as you head toward the Springfield Interchange. Earlier broken down and crashed, cleared to the right shoulder as you head past the Fairfax County Parkway. Getting on the 395, slowdowns approaching Etzel Road. Watch for any work as you come past Etzel Road, headed toward Duke Street. Usually is bridge work along the right side, but they really haven't set up today. Coming across the 14th Street Bridge, you're pretty decent, but slowdowns, of course, approaching Boundary Channel Drive. Once you get on the eastbound freeway, you're in good shape toward the 3rd Street Tunnel. Westbound I-695, the southeast-southwest freeway slowdowns, leaving, of course, the South Capitol Street exit headed toward the Case Bridge. Your travel lanes are open. Northbound DC 295 toward Benning Road, still with the right side block for the work zone. Southbound slows approaching East Capitol Street. Traveling on the outer loop in Prince George's County, delays off and on between Branch Avenue and, of course, 214 Central Avenue. Earlier crash on the interloop near 214, completely wrapped up and gone. No problems as you head toward the Bay Bridge. You're in good shape with three lanes east and two lanes west coming across the Chesapeake Bay Bridge. Of course, your slowdowns are eastbound, leaving the Seven River Bridge headed toward Route 2. 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I'm Rob Stallworth, your next traffic report in about 10 minutes.
0: Let's check the 7 News First Alert forecast as we head into the weekend with meteorologist Steve Rudin.
8: A nice way to end the work week, a mix of sun and clouds, temperatures around 85 to 90 degrees, very typical for this time of year. Dry this evening and into the overnight. Tomorrow, mostly cloudy skies, upper 80s to lower 90s. By Sunday, wet weather will enter the forecast, especially the second half of the day and into the evening with showers and a few thunderstorms, even looking at pockets of moderate to heavy rainfall Sunday night. It's going to stay rainy on Monday with highs in the mid-80s. Showers continue Tuesday and Wednesday. I'm 7 News meteorologist Steve Rudin in the First Alert Weather Center.
0: A little more sunshine has returned with some clouds, 83 in Hyattsville, 84 in Herndon, and 85 right now at Foggy Bottom in the district. 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Here's John Wardock.
18: A survey from Robert Half finds more than half of employers in the D.C. area, 57%, plan to increase permanent hiring the second half of the year. So just who's hiring? Matt Denaroff is with Robert Half's office in Washington.
9: The D.C. job market is active. It's also becoming selective. So companies are hiring, especially for critical business initiatives, but they're being far more intentional about where they invest their hiring dollars.
18: Denaroff says you should expect hiring in areas tied to AI, the cloud, healthcare, and cybersecurity. The Robert Half survey also found 47% of D.C. employers plan to hire contract workers the rest of the year. And Nordstrom Rack is opening stores around the country, including in our area. According to the retailer's website, a new store coming to Rockville Pike in late October. On Wall Street, the Dow Jones Industrial Average gaining 255 points. That's a 0.5% rise for the blue chips. The S&P up 34, the NASDAQ gaining 169. John Wardock, WTOP News.
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0: Straight ahead, we have an update on Parker, that socially anxious flamingo at the National Zoo. It's 113.
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23: Within the past year, several D.C. restaurants have closed their doors for good. Some owners are pointing to Initiative 82 as a big financial strain.
28: WTOP News happens here.
0: Friday afternoon, great to have you with us. I'm Mark Lewis. Earlier, you may have heard our Mad About Town story from Matt Koufax. The heartwarming story of Parker the Flamingo, a National Zoo bird that overcame social anxiety to join her flock. Well, today, he tells us about new renovations to the National Zoo's birdhouse, which keepers say allow birds like Parker more room to roam.
29: Smithsonian reopened their birdhouse back in 2023, and it now features three walk-through aviaries comprised of 56 species and more than 170 birds. If you haven't been back in a while, you might be surprised. The birds in this building aren't really restricted. They quite literally fly around guests, making it feel like you're inside the rainforest at times. Keeper Eric Slovak told me it's all part of an effort to bring guests closer to nature through education.
30: When you come here and you learn about these animals, you're not just learning about them. It's the environment that they live in. And I think it really helps people become better stewards of the earth.
29: Another part of these renovations I saw when I visited Parker, the new outdoor flamingo wing, which was completed just in the past year. It features a massive bump in square footage, bigger pond, and less pressure to be close to the flock. Perfect for easing in.
30: Parker has never been in this enclosure until this year, so this is all new for her.
29: Yeah.
30: And she is definitely taking her time to explore the whole exhibit.
29: Eric told me he's glad Parker's story can bring more guests to the birdhouse to see all the other amazing features it has to offer.
31: What was your reaction to all that when we put Parker's story out there?
30: What's funny sometimes is I'll be in this exhibit and I'm feeding them or cleaning them, and I'll hear, "Hey, there's Parker," and I turn around to see who's saying that. Is it one of my coworkers, or no? It's just somebody walking by, and they know that
31: yes,
30: there she is. She's off. I'm hoping though, this time next year, she'll be with everybody else, and you won't know who Parker is.
29: In the district, Matt Koufax, WTOP News.
0: 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It's 1:18. Traffic and weather on WTOP, the latest from Rob Stallworth.
7: New crash being reported on the Interloop south of town as you head past 210 toward the Wilson Bridge. Watch out in the local and through lanes as authorities head to the scene there. Outer loop still slows, leaving Branch Avenue headed towards Central Avenue. Then again, as you come past the lane divide near 202, but travel lanes are open. Eastbound 50 slowdowns approaching the Seven River Bridge, headed toward, of course, the Chesapeake Bay Bridge, but travel lanes are open and available. Not too bad, though, right now. Now, I'll tell you when it gets to be a few miles long. If you're traveling on the BW Parkway, southbound slows, approaching, of course, 175, headed down to and past 32 with travel lanes open. Outer loop in Montgomery County, past the big curve, headed toward River Road, still with a right lane block for the work zone there. Inner loop near the northbound 270 spur, also with a left lane block for that work zone, with delays stretching back into Virginia and solid approaching the Dulles Toll Road as you head across the American Legion Bridge. Eastbound 66 before the Beltway, still with the crash cleanup blocking the right lane now with the tow truck on scene. If you're traveling on I-95 northbound, on the brakes, mainly leaving Lorton toward Newington, which your travel lanes open and available. Southbound slows approaching Route 1 down to and past 123. The biggest delays on I-95 are southbound as you leave, of course, Stafford County headed toward Route 3 in Fredericksburg in the local and through lanes with slowdowns there as you make your way toward Spotsylvania County. Northbound on 395, slowdowns approaching Boundary Channel Drive headed across the 14th Street Bridge. In the district, northbound DC 295 as you head toward Benning Road, still with the right side block for the work zone and delays, of course, leaving the outbound 11th Street Bridge to go northbound onto DC 295. 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I'm Rob Stallworth, your next traffic report in about 10 minutes.
0: 7 News First Alert meteorologist Steve Rudin with our forecast.
8: High temperatures today, mid-80s to around 90 degrees. Very typical for the end of July across the DMV under partly cloudy skies. Winds will be from the northwest at just around 5 to 10 miles per hour. Moving into this evening, we are trending dry for the metro area, so your outdoor plans are going to be just fine. Temperatures fall through the 80s. Eventually, we're in the mid-60s to around 70 by early tomorrow morning. Tomorrow, Saturday, mostly cloudy skies, upper 80s to lower 90s. It's definitely going to be the hottest of the next few days, and heat index values will likely reach the mid to upper 90s in many locations. Once we get through tomorrow, we're looking at more clouds than sun on Sunday, and shower chances are now on the rise Sunday afternoon, along with a few embedded thunderstorms. Daytime highs 82 to 87 degrees. Now, Sunday night into Monday, pockets of moderate to heavy rainfall. If you have outdoor plans Monday, definitely going to have to probably bring them inside with the wet weather that's going to be in the forecast. Daytime highs then around 85. Scattered showers come Tuesday, Wednesday, Thursday, even into Friday of next week as temperatures warm up gradually. I'm 7 News meteorologist Steve Rudin in the First Alert Weather Center.
0: More sunshine right now and 84 degrees in Northwest Washington, 82 in Gaithersburg, Arlington at 85. 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
0: Sports on WTOP, brought to you by Amentum, delivering advanced solutions for space and defense. 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
10: Well, the CBS, Mark, has made an announcement this morning about Tony Romo, who is, on, of course, on the top team with Jim Nantz and Tracy Wolfson. Well, he's been suspended indefinitely. He's on leave, I should say, after his suspicion of driving while under influence. So that means J.J. Watt will step in as CBS lead game analyst, working with Jim Nantz and Tracy Wolfson. He came to CBS in 2023 and was a game analyst last year. Commanders off today from real practice, just some walkthrough and meetings, so no media availability tomorrow morning. Fans in attendance, first-time practice, 8:30. Tomorrow, you see your boy Debo is back with San Francisco. You saw that, huh?
0: Saw that.
10: Debo Samuel, he wasn't coming back here. They don't need him here.
0: Okay.
10: Okay. $7 million deal. Well, San Francisco has a lot of issues, too.
0: Uh-huh.
10: They need some help.
0: Caught a lot of balls, though.
10: He did. He did. Okay. But they have guys that can do that now.
0: Okay.
10: So
0: all right,
10: they need to
0: good.
10: Go out and sign somebody else, though. All I'm right. not going to mention any names.
0: Oh,
10: why haven't? What about Steph Diggs? Don't you want Diggs here?
0: Yeah. Oh, okay.
10: Yeah.
0: Can you make that happen?
10: Trying.
0: All right.
10: Okay.
0: Keep me posted.
10: All right. He's Debo back in San Francisco. 1 year deal. $7 million. Nationals blew a lead last night. Lose a game to the Braves. Just three games left before the trade deadline. We'll see how the weekend goes. But last night was that off to a great start. Now back at 500 at 55-55. George Wallace, WTOP Sports.
0: Thank you, sir. Coming up on WTOP.
15: President Trump doubles down on a controversial fund that could jeopardize confirmation of his pick for attorney general. I'm Mitchell Miller, today on The Hill.
0: Traffic and weather next.
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11: Top trouble spots right now. Interloop after Pennsylvania Avenue, headed toward Allentown Road is the report of a crash. Interloop near the northbound 270 spur, still with a left lane block for the work zone there. Eastbound 66 in Fauquier County after the Plains exit 31, the right side is blocked for the wreck. Then eastbound 66 before the outer loop, that crash blocks the right lane with response on scene. Where traffic slows you down, pain can make the ride feel even longer. With just one pill, Aleve provides up to 12 hours of pain relief so you can put pain in the rear view. Use as directed. I'm Rob Stallworth. Your next traffic report in about 10 minutes.
0: Partly sunny skies for the afternoon. We have temperatures pushing near 90 degrees. We'll have partly cloudy skies tonight and lows in the mid to upper 60s. More clouds tomorrow, though, a bit warmer, and temperatures heading to the low 90s. It's 83 degrees, a mix of sun and clouds in the nation's capital.
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0: Good afternoon, I'm Mark Lewis. Mike Chikaitis is our producer. The top stories we're following. President Trump today is hosting a cabinet meeting at Camp David. It's happening against the backdrop of the widening war with Iran. The president says he's frustrated with where negotiations stand right now.
12: I'm losing faith in them because they do lie and they do misrepresent. Well, the other day, the five missiles were shot. We knocked them down, but we were in the midst of a negotiation. I mean, I'm waiting for Steve to call me. How's the negotiation going? And instead, I got a call from Pete that they just shot five missiles at one of our bases in Jordan.
0: Trump also referenced the recent surge of migrants into a tiny territory of Spain and claimed that the same thing could happen to the U.S. if Republicans are not elected during the November midterms.
12: If we're not in office, our country will be invaded at levels that made Spain look small time.
0: Meantime, the president is reiterating his support of an anti-weaponization fund, which is holding up the Senate confirmation of his nominee for Attorney General Todd Blanche. And a Republican senator opposed to that fund says it's a significant problem. WTOP's Mitchell Miller has the latest today on the Hill.
15: The president says the $1.8 billion fund may be dead, but he wants people, including those who broke into the Capitol on January 6th, to get federal funds.
12: I'd like to see them compensated for the pain. They lost their families.
15: But North Carolina Senator Tom Tillis said today that people who attacked police officers on January 6th are not victims of government abuse. He and Texas Senator John Cornyn are trying to get Blanche to give them documentation in writing that the fund no longer exists and that it won't provide blanket immunity to the president and his family related to audits from the IRS. Until then, they say they won't vote to advance Blanche's nomination as permanent attorney general. The president has said he'd be willing to withdraw the nomination and wait for the lawmakers to finish out their Senate terms, which end in January. On Capitol Hill, Mitchell Miller, WTOP News.
0: With Americans facing sharply higher gas prices since the start of the Iran war, those spiking prices have resulted in massive profits for major American oil companies. Announcing second quarter earnings this morning, ExxonMobil says its profits doubled to slightly more than $14.5 billion. Chevron's profits nearly quadrupled to more than $12 billion. The war with Iran now in its sixth month, with most shipping through the vital Strait of Hormuz at a standstill. Normally, that is the delivery route for about a fifth of the world's oil and natural gas. When they return to class near the end of next month, some Fairfax County students will find themselves at a new high school. But as WTOP's Scott Gelman tells us, some parents want the county to pay attention to another school that's in need of repairs.
13: Both students here.
14: It is great that the new Skyview High School will open next month, but the Centerville community feels that you have neglected us.
13: And parents.
18: We do talk about it. We say like we're going to the jail. We do. We say like we're going to a prison because it does look like a prison.
13: Are drawing attention to what it looks like inside of Centerville High School.
18: Air conditioning, the condition of the classrooms, the condition of all the classrooms that we use.
13: Thariah Hussein is the PTSA president.
18: Indoor sport facilities, you know, like the gym and everything is not in good condition.
13: The school system has long planned to renovate the building here, and voters agreed to pay for it back in 2021. They say they've spent over $260,000 in upgrades over the last 5 years, but bigger plans are on hold while they work through a zoning problem. An update on how to move forward is expected next month. In Fairfax County, Scott Gelman, WTOP News.
0: It can be difficult for some area students to get quality meals during summer vacation. But in Prince George's County, WTOP's John Doman reports, kids in need are being helped by a nonprofit.
20: A group called Brighter Bites has helped tens of thousands of families around the DMV since 2018.
21: We're doing food demonstrations, we're providing nutrition education, and we're making sure people have consistent access to healthy foods.
20: Rejni Sudlaran is a senior program manager, and yesterday her team was here at Creative Suitland, doling out bags of cabbage, tomatoes, squash, and cantaloupes.
21: We really try to give families a wide variety, things that they're familiar with, but also things that maybe they've never tried before.
20: Brighter Bites is set up in different parts of the DMV on a daily basis this summer, relying on volunteers like Rena Campbell, the program director here at Creative Suitland, who calls this partnership a no-brainer.
21: There's a reward in everything, but I think this one feels just a bit more deeper.
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0: Back to school is closer than you think, and we're planning our back to school coverage. We want to know what's on your mind. What are you excited about, and what are your biggest concerns going into the new school year? Be sure to take our 5-minute survey at WTOP.com or check out the survey on the WTOP app. There are some troubling numbers when it comes to patients showing up at emergency rooms in Virginia. Details now from WTOP's Annalisa Gale.
23: That has ripple effects.
24: The number of patients who do not have insurance or proof of insurance in Virginia hospital emergency departments rose from more than 272,000 in 2022 to more than 405,000 in 2025, a roughly 49% increase according to the Virginia Hospital and Healthcare Association. Julian Walker is the vice president of communications.
23: And in total, what it means is more people potentially without coverage, higher cost to the system, higher cost to businesses, families, and workers. But beyond that, negative impacts for community and public health more broadly.
24: The concern comes a year after the passing of the One Big Beautiful Bill, also known as H.R. 1.
23: The fact that the changes in the federal legislation are only just beginning to take effect and will be phased in over several years, given that, that suggests that more people are potentially becoming uninsured.
24: Annalisa Gale, WTOP News.
0: Up ahead in Money News.
25: Apple having issues and what that could mean for you. I'm John Werdonk.
0: We'll hear that after traffic and weather.
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0: 138. Traffic and weather on WTOP. Oh, we are ready to hit the exits. Let's check the roads now with Rob Stallworth.
11: The exits have been hit, and we're getting some problems right now. On the inner loop between Landover and Forestville, crash after Pennsylvania Avenue headed toward Allentown Road. Response should be on scene, but since I can't see it, I'm not certain which lane or lanes are blocked. But your delays are building on the inner loop past 214 as you head toward, of course, Route 4 and Pennsylvania Avenue. Outer loop rubbernecking back to Branch Avenue. On Silver Hill Road, eastbound delays past the Suitland Parkway with the work zone near Swan Road and a single lane getting you by there. If you're traveling on the outer loop through Montgomery County, coming past the big curve headed toward River Road, still with the right lane block for the work zone. Inner loop near the northbound 270 spur. Left lane block for that work and the delays solid back into Virginia. Approaching the Dulles Toll Road and also northbound on the George Washington Parkway to join the outer loop of the Beltway. Eastbound 66 in Fauquier County coming past the Plains, still with the right side block for the crash. Then further eastbound, leaving, of course, Nutley Street toward the Beltway, still with the right side block for the wreck with response on scene. Traffic on I-95 southbound on the brakes, going across the Purple Heart Bridge down to and past 123. I-95 northbound, pockets of volume between Dale City and Newington as you head toward the Springfield Interchange. Just some brief slowdowns getting on the 395. Outer loop in the local and through lanes, delays building as you make your way toward the Wilson Bridge. Traveling at this point in the district, northbound DC 295 toward Benning Road, still with the right side block for the work zone. Connecticut Avenue between Nebraska Avenue and Jennifer Street, we had the right lane block for the work zone as well. The freeway bogged down between I-695 and I-395 as you head toward the outbound 14th Street Bridge. Across America, unseen technology strengthens our nation from protecting warfighters to combating cyber threats. DDIT is behind America's invisible advantage. I'm Rob Stallworth, your next traffic report in about 10 minutes.
0: 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Steve Rudin with the 7 News First Alert Forecast.
7: Breezy conditions are gone compared to yesterday. We'll see partly cloudy skies this afternoon, mid-80s to around 90 degrees. Looking good for the evening for outdoor dinner plans. Temperatures slip through the 80s, the 70s. Eventually, we're in the mid to upper 60s to around 70 by early tomorrow morning. Tomorrow, mostly cloudy skies, trending dry, upper 80s to lower 90s. Heat index value a few degrees hotter than that. And by Sunday, we're tracking showers and thunderstorms during the afternoon and evening, even some pockets of heavy rain Sunday night. I'm 7 News meteorologist Steve Rudin in the First Alert Weather Center.
0: 84 in Sterling, Oxon Hill at 86 degrees, the Wharf in D.C. at 85. 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
25: Mark, Apple is seeing strong demand for its Mac and iPhone products, but the tech giant is facing serious challenges getting enough memory chips. Appearing on his last investor conference call as CEO, Tim Cook warned Apple is dealing with supply issues and cost pressures, and this could impact you later this year. MarketWatch points out Apple could raise prices on its new iPhones this fall. Apple stock right now down almost 10%. Meantime, a much different story for a fellow tech giant. Amazon is seeing a boom with its cloud business, and Amazon stock is popping up almost 15%. Right now, the Dow Jones Industrial Average gaining 281 points. That's a 0.5% rise for the blue chips. The S&P 500 gaining 47. The NASDAQ is up 205 points. John Werdonk, WTOP News.
0: John, thank you. It's 1:43. The American Black Film Festival kicks off its multi-city pop-up tour right here in the nation's capital in September. WTOP's Jimmy Alexander spoke with festival organizers about why they think D.C. is the right place to get it started.
5: It's the nation's capital. It's a prime representation of who we are as American people.
6: Rayshon Morris is one of the organizers for ABFF, the American Black Film Festival.
5: As someone who's an Howard alum myself, our founder and president, Jeff and Nicole Friday, are both Howard alum as well.
6: Kicking off in D.C., the pop-up tour brings the best of American Black Film Festival fresh off its 30th anniversary, along with masterclasses for young artists.
5: So if you are interested in screenwriting, writing, you don't know where to start, we have something for you there.
6: Another important part of the ABFF, according to Morris, is networking.
5: You know, family members want you to go in law and be a doctor or something like that. You want to just make your movies. There's a community out there who understands you.
6: Jimmy Alexander, WTOP News.
0: Up ahead, we'll get an update on efforts to stop another government shutdown from happening later this year. It's 1:44.
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0: 1:45 on WTOP. Great to have you along. I'm Mark Lewis. On Capitol Hill, Republicans are working to avoid a government shutdown that could hit weeks before the midterm elections in November unless a funding deal is achieved. But what will it take to get Democrats and the White House on board? We spoke with Alexander Bolton, senior staff writer for The Hill, who's reporting a deal may be close at hand.
29: Senate Republicans are very close to a deal with Democrats to vote on and pass next week a government funding measure that would keep federal agencies and departments funded through December 4th. The deal was largely worked out by Susan Collins, or the potential deal, I should say, was largely worked out between Senator Susan Collins, the chair of the Appropriations Committee, and Senator Patty Murray, the top Democrat on that panel. But what the Democrats have demanded is language in the stopgap funding measure that would put a halt to a White House Budget Office rulemaking that would overhaul the federal grant-making process. And what the Office of Management and Budget rulemaking would do is put political appointees largely in charge of releasing federal grants, giving them final sign-off of these grants, either to research institutions or other federal beneficiaries. And that is something that Democrats want to stop. They are working on language to include on the continuing resolution to put a stop to that rulemaking. And if it passes muster with the White House, then we could vote on a bill and pass a bill in the Senate next week to take a shutdown off the table at the end of September. But of course, it would need to be approved by the Republican-controlled House and President Trump as well.
0: Are we expecting that the House will go along with this and the White House?
29: Well, that's a good question. And I asked John Thune, the Senate Majority Leader, about this yesterday afternoon. And he says there are a handful of issues that are still under consideration, but we filed on it today. That's the funding stopgap. He said we're setting it up and hope to vote on it next week. He said, I hope that both sides can come together and figure out the last couple of remaining issues so we can get government funded. Republicans who face political headwinds in November are desperate to avoid another government shutdown that would show essentially, you know, inability to govern in Washington. So they want this deal very bad. They don't want to wait until the last minute. Democrats, by and large, don't want the political risk of an unpredictable shutdown. So they're trying to put together a deal right now. The assumption is the House would go along with it since they also want to, House Republicans also want to avoid a shutdown. But the last remaining issue is some kind of language to put a stop to the White House's effort to take more control over the federal grant-making process to give their political appointees final say on whether grants go forward or not. It's very important to Democrats. It's also something that has buy-in from

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1: That could essentially derail a deal and lead to another government shutdown. It's something that Republicans in the majority think would be very bad for their election prospects, but even Democrats, they feel good about their election position, and they don't want to risk getting blamed for a shutdown. So on Capitol Hill, I think there's an emerging deal to get this done and avoid a shutdown. Question is, will a deal that limits the president's power over the grant-making process, is that something that President Trump will sign off on? That's the big question.
2: That's Alexander Bolton, senior staff writer for The Hill. Coming up in our top stories, President Trump says he's losing faith with Iran's negotiating team, but did not completely rule out the possibility of a deal that could end the war. His comments came during a cabinet meeting at Camp David. CBS putting NFL analyst Tony Romo on leave after he was charged with impaired driving. Keep it here for full details on these stories in the minutes ahead. Down to traffic and weather on WTOP, starting with Rob Stallworth.
3: In a loop after Pennsylvania Avenue, headed toward Allentown Road, crash should be cleared from the travel lanes, but delays remain back till before 214 in Central Avenue. Northbound BW Parkway on the brakes, leaving the Beltway, headed toward Powder Mill Road, your travel lanes are open. Outer loop in Montgomery County after the big curve, headed toward River Road, still with the right lane blocked with the work zone there. In a loop near the northbound 270 spur, still a left lane blocked with the work zone. Hopefully they'll be picking that up pretty soon. But right now, your delays stretch back into Virginia and solid approaching the Dulles Toll Road. Eastbound 66 before the Beltway. Crash cleanup at last sighting was along the right side of the roadway. Should be completely clear as we saw VDOT picking up the cones from that right lane. Outer loop, local lanes and through lanes headed toward the Wilson Bridge. Slowdowns leaving Eisenhower Avenue headed toward, of course, the Wilson Bridge. I-95 northbound pockets of volume between Dell City and Newington as it head toward the Springfield Interchange. Southbound slows approaching Route 1 headed down to and past 120. Fairfax County Parkway between Burke Center Parkway and Pope's Head Road. That's a single lane getting you by the work zone there. In the district, southbound I-295 delays building past South Capitol Street headed toward Joint Base Anacostia Bowling. Northbound DC-295 toward Benning Road, still with the right side block for the work zone. Your delays are leaving the freeway headed eastbound toward the outbound 11th Street Bridge to go northbound onto DC-295. 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No appointment needed. I'm Rob Stallworth, your next traffic report in less than 10 minutes.
2: We've got the 7 News First Alert forecast from Steve Rudin.
4: The weekend is here and afternoon high temperatures range anywhere from the mid-80s to around 90 degrees, right where we should be for this time, considering it's late July, moving into early August. As we head into the evening, if you do have outdoor plans, no problems at all. It will stay dry for the metro area with partly cloudy skies overnight. Temperatures will eventually settle to the mid-60s to lower 70s by early Saturday morning. Saturday brings us a few glimmers of sun during the morning and then more clouds midday and through the afternoon, but we will stay dry. Upper 80s to lower 90s with heat index values or feels like temperatures a few degrees warmer than that. Sunday, mostly cloudy skies, isolated shower and storm chances moving through the afternoon and into the evening. Even some pockets of moderate to heavy rainfall moving into Sunday night. Highs for the day around 82 to 87 degrees. And if you have outdoor plans on Monday, definitely going to have to bring them indoors. Latest forecast trends have areas of rain throughout the entire day. Highs will be in the 80s. Scattered showers Tuesday and Wednesday. I'm 7 News meteorologist Steve Rudin in the First Alert Weather Center.
2: More sunshine now for our afternoon and 81 degrees in Washington. 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
1: 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Happens. Here.
2: 154. Clarification today from the Kennedy Center about its decision to pause free public tours. The Washington Post reporting that pause will now only be for a few days. The New York Times had reported yesterday that the public tours would be suspended. No reason was given as to why, but the decision comes after a Times article earlier this week on President Trump gutting the Performing Arts Center and a volunteer who has been giving tours for 18 years. Free public tours at the Kennedy Center have been going on for decades. Sports on WTOP, powered by Maximus, moving people and technology forward. George Wallace in the studio. What's happening?
3: Well, we've got big decisions coming up for the Nationals front office, Mark, as the trade deadline coming up on Monday. Nationals right in the still in the hunt for a wild card spot, and how they do this weekend could determine if they buy or sell or how much they do of each coming up on Monday. As far as the pieces out there, Foster Griffin has been playing very well. C.J. Abrams and James Wood have been hitting the heck out of the baseball. So Rob Woodfork had a chance to talk with Mark Zuckerman about possibility of keeping Abrams and Wood together.
4: They love them, and I'm sure they would love to have them for the rest of their careers, but it's not as easy as it sounds. It takes two to tango in all these cases, and you can make a guy an offer, but if he believes that he's better served waiting for agency, well, then there's not much you can do about that.
3: That's true. Haven't we seen that around here before?
5: I think so.
3: Yes, once or twice. So we'll see what direction the front office does go come Monday. But the Nats and Braves will play again this evening. Nationals back at the 500 mark at 55-55. Phillies in town in Baltimore to face the Orioles begin the series tonight. CBS announcing that Tony Romo is on leave after his suspicion of driving under the influence last week in Milwaukee. Former Texans pass rusher J.J. Watt will step in as the lead game analyst to work with Jim Nance and Tracy Wolfson. He became an analyst last season, joined the network in 2023. Commanders just meetings and walkthrough today. No media availability. That's tomorrow as fans in attendance for the first time. Debo Samuel back to San Francisco on a one-year deal. George Wallace, WTOP Sports.
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2: Traffic and weather time with Rob Stallworth.
9: Interloop after Pennsylvania Avenue. That crash is clear. Your travel lanes reopen. Interloop near the northbound 270 spur. The work should be clearing from the left travel lane, but delays remain back to the Dulles Toll Road in Virginia. Inbound and outbound on Canal Road near Fletcher's Boathouse. Listeners report the traffic lights are short timing there, so watch out for that. Out of loop, local and through lanes headed across the Wilson Bridge. Slowdowns leaving Eisenhower Avenue. The WTOP Traffic Center is presented by Window Nation. 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I'm Rob Stallworth, your next traffic report with Dave Dildine in about 10 minutes.
2: Let's get the 7 News First Alert forecast from Steve Rudin.
10: A nice way to end the work week, a mix of sun and clouds. Temperatures around 85 to 90 degrees, very typical for this time of year. Dry this evening and into the overnight. Tomorrow, mostly cloudy skies, upper 80s to lower 90s. By Sunday, wet weather will enter the forecast, especially the second half of the day and into the evening with showers and a few thunderstorms, even looking at pockets of moderate to heavy rainfall Sunday night. It's going to stay rainy on Monday with highs in the mid-80s. Showers continue Tuesday and Wednesday. I'm 7 News meteorologist Steve Rudin in the First Alert Weather Center.
2: A little more sunshine in Washington and 81 degrees.
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2: Good Friday afternoon. I'm Mark Lewis. Coming up,
11: lawmaking in Annapolis in August. Why there's a special session next week. I'm Kate Ryan.
12: The impact Virginia's House primaries could have on the balance of power in Congress. I'm Scott Gelman.
13: What can you learn at Field Day? Well, more than you think. In Southeast, I'm John Doman.
2: Gains on Wall Street with the Dow up 265 points. It's now 2 o'clock.
14: From ABC News, I'm Chuck Severson. President Trump at a cabinet meeting at Camp David in the past hour or so, taking credit for what he calls a deal with Israel and Hamas.
15: Nobody thought that would be possible, to disarm Hamas. That shows you how much success we're having with Iran. Because if you go 4 months ago, 5 months ago, a deal like that would have been impossible. So it's a big step for the Middle East.
14: Hamas says it will disarm only later if a Palestinian state is created, something Israel adamantly rejects. On Iran's military, Trump repeated it's been, his word, obliterated.
15: They've got some left, but soon they won't have some left.
16: Our colleague Mary Bruce pushed him on the status of negotiations because he has been striking optimism in his public comments, but the Iranians have not necessarily matched that in actions or in words. The president did express frustration with where things stand.
14: ABC's Karen Travers at the White House. Demands by Republican senators that Todd Blanche agree in writing that a plan to pay claims potentially of January 6th rioters is dead. Delays his confirmation as Attorney General. ABC's Jay O'Brien.
17: Senator Tillis saying one of Trump's advisors wants to revive the fund.
18: The only reason why we wouldn't move forward with this language is because that same advisor wants to bring it back to life at some point.
17: Cornyn also demanding the Justice Department rein in an IRS immunity deal for the president and his family. After a critical committee vote was canceled Thursday, Blanche's GOP support fraying.
14: Spain's government and local officials say about 60,000 migrants crossed the border entering a Spanish region from Morocco the past 24 hours. Local officials say about 48,000 have gone back voluntarily. FBI investigating a suspected Iranian cyber attack on Minnesota water systems. Officials saying hackers knocked offline dozens of water systems. Shortages caused by the Iran war led to American oil companies reporting massive spring profits. You're listening to ABC News.
19: 2:02 on Friday, the last day of July 2026. We have 86 in the nation's capital. Good afternoon. I'm Brendan Hazelton.
20: And I'm Ann Kramer. Our top story this hour takes us to the State House in Annapolis, where lawmakers will vote on giving voters the opportunity to redraw congressional districts. Other states led by Democrats have been pushing through redistricting decisions, which usually only happen every decade, as a way to counter President Trump's push in Republican-led states to get more GOP members in Congress. He wants to do that before the midterm elections in November. WTOP's Kate Ryan has details on what's expected for this three-day session in Annapolis.
11: Maryland's General Assembly will hold a special session starting Monday. And here's how Senate President Bill Ferguson described it in a social media post.
21: We're voting on a constitutional amendment about the rules about redistricting. This is not about a map. It's about the rules that govern map making.
11: Maryland's constitution says congressional districts have to be compact and follow natural boundaries. The bill up for debate will ask voters to consider an amendment to exempt congressional districts from that requirement. Republican leaders in Annapolis say the intent is to tip the scales in favor of Democrats. Senate Minority Leader Steve Hershey is also balking at the rules set by Democrats, saying that no other topic like affordability can be debated. Kate Ryan, WTOP News.
19: Election 2026 on WTOP Now. Primary election day in Virginia is Tuesday. And if you still want to vote early, you have until tomorrow to do that. WTOP Scott Gelman has more on several of the Virginia House races that might impact the balance of power in Congress.
12: In Virginia's 10th congressional district, several Republicans are lining up to unseat incumbent Suha Subramaniam. Karen Holt, a political science professor at Virginia Tech, says first-term incumbents often face the risk of being challenged.
22: Especially in an area where there's a lot of uncertainty, a lot of demographic movement, and concerns about the economy, cost of living, and things like that.
12: Similarly, in the 8th district, multiple Democrats are on the ballot challenging longtime Representative Don Beyer. Beyer's currently serving his sixth term.
22: at least on the Democratic side, there are some Democrats that think that perhaps Mr. Beyer has been in office for a little bit too long, and it's time for a change in generation.
12: Political analyst Bob Holsworth.
0: You could imagine a competitive primary in the 7th district, or the district that wants to, or the 10th district on the Republican side.
12: In the 7th district, meanwhile, three Republicans are competing to try and unseat incumbent Eugene Bindman. Scott Gelman, WTOP News.
20: Okay, we've been telling you about all the preparations happening in D.C. for President Trump's Freedom 250 Grand Prix event that's planned for later in August. Well, we're shifting into high gear in the district on some of this weekend. Here's WTOP's Neil Augenstein.
3: It starts tomorrow and runs through the Grand Prix on the weekend of August 22nd and 23rd as the race course is built out. As of tomorrow, you won't be able to drive northbound on the short stretch of 9th Street from Constitution to Pennsylvania Avenue. Madison and Jefferson Streets are now closed to traffic and parking in front of the museums from 3rd Street to 7th Street. And emergency no parking signs will be posted on Pennsylvania, Constitution, and Independence Avenues, as well as 6th and 7th Streets and Maryland Avenue. We've got the full list of closures and restrictions at WTOP.com.
19: Hey,
3: on Constitution Avenue, Neil Augenstein, WTOP News.
19: As I was saying, hey, it just got a lot easier to get tickets to the Maryland Renaissance Festival. Ticket sales for the 9-weekend-long celebration has opened up, but for years, getting your hands on the tickets had been plagued with long waits and some confusion, but organizers are streamlining the process this year with a new ticket vendor. Big Tickets and RenFest fans have been commending the new system. Huzzah to the commending of the new system. The annual festival houses hundreds of food vendors, entertainers, and things to do every weekend from August 29th to October 25th. Ticket sales opened, a few days ago, so you can get yours on the website now.
20: Well, if you take a glance at Anacostia Park this afternoon, it looks like a giant field day. Hundreds of kids from around a dozen different summer camps are not just having fun, but learning some deep lessons. Here's WTOP's John Doman.
13: It's a chance for nonprofits that generally have the same mission to work together. Dave Silbert's with So What Else, which along with the nonprofit Mentoring Through Athletics, has brought over 400 kids here today.
4: And enjoy a day of a field day and a bunch of different competitions. We also work science and art.
23: The larger lesson that I would love for kids to see is, one, you can make relationships with people that you've never met.
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13: These kids are going from station to station doing inflatable sumo, soccer, football, and tug of war, and so much more. There's also a kickball tournament. One camp will win, many more will not. And Ashley Montgomery with Mentoring Through Athletics says,
23: whether it's as an athlete, whether it's as a student, whether it's as a parent, whether it's as a child, you have to be able to overcome adversity, and that's part of the day as well.
13: In Southeast, John Dome in WTOP News.
19: Coming up in Money News on WTOP.
25: 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I'm John Werdahl.
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20: Time for traffic. traffic and weather on WTOP. Time to say hello to Dave Dildine. He's in the traffic center.
1: Good afternoon. We've got summertime traffic delays out there. Friday afternoons, usually heavy both ways in Maryland on 270 near Urbana and Hyattstown. 95 brake lights both ways near Columbia as people travel into the weekend. Naturally at the Bay Bridge, almost equal demand today eastbound and westbound. So eastbound drivers on 50 are compromising, giving up the reversible lane. Two lanes open toward the eastern shore to alleviate the westbound congestion that built up on Kent Island. Beltway, very slow going on the Interloop, McLean to Bethesda and elsewhere on 495. Patches of congestion. DC Route 295, northbound delays toward the recurring work zone near Benning Road, where the right lane is blocked. Virginia, typical Friday congestion on 95 both ways near Lorton and Woodbridge, and slowest southbound through Fredericksburg. 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Dave Dildine, next traffic report in 10 minutes.
19: 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Forecast for you now from 7 News First Alert meteorologist Steve Rudin.
2: A nice mix of sun and clouds this afternoon. High temperatures around 85 to 90 degrees. There is a chance for a stray shower far west of D.C. Partly cloudy overnight. Tomorrow, more clouds than sun. It's very warm and humid, upper 80s to lower 90s, but we are trending dry. Sunday, wet weather returns during the afternoon and evening. I'm 7 News meteorologist Steve Rudin in the First Alert Weather Center.
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25: Brendan and Ann, two consumer tech giants are going in separate directions today. Amazon is seeing strong growth for its cloud business. And Amazon stock is having its best day in more than a decade. It's up 14% as trading goes on this Friday afternoon. But Apple is having severe supply issues with memory chips. And in his last investor conference call, his CEO Tim Cook warned this could impact iPhone and Mac sales in the coming months. And Apple stock has been down almost 10% today. Don't see that every day with Apple. Consumer sentiment perked up this month as shoppers and their view of the economy and current business conditions improved. The University of Michigan survey now sits at a five-month high. And if you love chips and guac, today is your day. This is National Avocado Day. Some restaurant chains are offering deals, including Chipotle. Chipotle's offering free chips and guac today and tomorrow. How about that? The Dow Jones Industrial Average up 307 points. The S&P 500 gaining 42. The NASDAQ is up 182 points. John Wardock, WTOP News.
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20: Well, coming up on WTOP, a day in court, a hearing actually for the Montgomery County mother accused of killing her two children years ago. And WTOP Scott Gelman was in the Montgomery County courtroom for today's events. We'll talk to him live. It's 212.
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16: Debate over National Guard troops in D.C. is heating up. The deployment tied to President Trump's crime initiative could stay in place through Inauguration Day 2029.
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19: At 2:15, good afternoon. I'm Brendan Hazelton.
20: I'm Ann Kramer. Thanks for joining us.
19: We have an update for you now on the case of Catherine Hoggle, the Montgomery County mother accused of killing her two children back in 2014. Hoggle was in court today while her attorneys argued she is not criminally responsible or was not when her kids vanished. WTOP Scott Gelman was in circuit court this afternoon. He joins us now live. Scott.
18: Brendan and Ann, Catherine Hoggle appeared here in Montgomery County Circuit Court this afternoon. She was wearing a blue shirt, black pants, and glasses. Now, her attorneys are arguing that she wants to plead not criminally responsible, which is essentially Maryland's equivalent to the insanity defense. And that would essentially argue that she wasn't criminally responsible because of her mental state at the time of those alleged offenses. Now, the intention for that, the not criminally responsible, was filed earlier this month, but prosecutors here say that that is well past the deadline. So today, here in court, Montgomery County State's Attorney John McCarthy argued that Hoggle's lawyers hadn't shared any report or the name of any medical expert or doctor who could speak to her mental state at the time. Her attorneys say they don't have that report yet, and there was a bit of a back and forth in court today, and the result of today's hearing was another hearing scheduled for next week. Now, the judge today said that the deliberate intention as of now is to keep the schedule for the trial, which is beginning later this fall in October, on pace for that date. However, prosecutors are arguing that because of this new plea and all of the bureaucracy that's involved with reports and whatnot, that may not be possible. But the ultimate result here in Montgomery County Circuit Court today was another hearing scheduled for next week. Reporting live in Montgomery County, Scott Gelman, WTOP News.
20: Thank you, Scott. 2:16, we're starting to see some of the effects as a result of cuts to federal health care, Obamacare, in our region. Those cuts were part of President Trump's approved and so-called Big Beautiful Bill. WTOP's Annalisa Gale has checked in with a nonprofit group in Virginia.
21: From 2022 to 2025, there has been, in that four-year span, a nearly 50% increase in the number of patients who are coming to Virginia hospital emergency departments who are in what we would characterize as the self-pay category.
24: Virginia Hospital and Healthcare Association's Vice President of Communications, Julian Walker, says the rise in patients who do not have insurance or proof of insurance in Virginia emergency departments is alarming. Especially considering recent changes in federal legislation signed last July.
21: Sometimes called the One Big Beautiful Bill Act, and that cuts healthcare funding significantly, about $1 trillion over a decade period.
24: And if the trend continues, hospitals are worried about other impacts.
21: That leads to more charity care, and in turn, that leads to higher costs, even for people who are not engaged in the Medicaid system, who are connected to commercial insurance through an employer-sponsored plan.
24: Annalisa Gale, WTOP News.
19: We are glad you could ride along with us this afternoon. It's 2:18. Traffic and weather on WTOP. Let's get back to Dave Dildine in the WTOP Traffic Center.
29: Thank you, Brennan. Maryland, I-270. Northbound traffic bogging down near the Clarksburg outlets, but north of 121, the response to a crash only briefly blocked the right lane. Everything that remains is on the right shoulder. Southbound traffic on 270s. 270 is heavy around Fridays and weekends, and that tends to be the case most Fridays and weekends, and certainly is today. But it's just volume. 95, typical congestion, slow both ways near Columbia. Baltimore, Washington Parkway and Laurel. EMTs were sent southbound toward a crash reported to them near 197 or a little south of there. Chesapeake Bay Bridge, lane control signals just changed. Westbounders coming off Kent Island now have more lanes, all three of them on the westbound span devoted to westbound traffic to alleviate that congestion on Kent Island.
1: but that's at the expense of eastbound capacity, and so eastbound delays are building quite quickly since it's Friday afternoon across Broad Neck. Limited to 2 eastbound, always a compromise with 5 total lanes on the Bay Bridge. DC 295 northbound, heavy and slow into the work zone near Benning Road. Right lane is blocked. Delays outbound off the 11th Street, Sousa, and Young Bridges. In Virginia, very slow on the Beltway's Inner Loop and McLean, building on the Outer Loop in Alexandria. Friday delays, Friday slow, both ways near Lorton and Woodbridge, and southbound on 95 from Falmouth through Fredericksburg past Route 3, where the pace begins to open up. 66 eastbound near the Beltway, the incident is clear. And we're brought to you by the Virginia DMV. Drive too fast and your money could go right out the window. With lower gas mileage, fines, and court costs, you speed, you lose. A message from the Virginia DMV. Dave Dildine, next traffic report in 10 minutes.
20: Thank you, Dave. Let's get our check of our weekend forecast. 7 News First Alert meteorologist Steve Rudin.
2: The weekend is here, and afternoon high temperatures range anywhere from the mid-80s to around 90 degrees, right where we should be for this time, considering it's late July, moving into early August. As we head into the evening, if you do have outdoor plans, no problems at all. It will stay dry for the metro area with partly cloudy skies overnight. Temperatures will eventually settle to the mid-60s to lower 70s by early Saturday morning. Saturday brings us a few glimmers of sun during the morning and then more clouds midday and through the afternoon, but we will stay dry. Upper 80s to lower 90s with heat index values or feels like temperatures a few degrees warmer than that. Sunday, mostly cloudy skies, isolated shower and storm chances moving through the afternoon and into the evening. Even some pockets of moderate to heavy rainfall moving into Sunday night. Highs for the day around 82 to 87 degrees. And if you have outdoor plans on Monday, definitely going to have to bring them indoors. Latest forecast trends have areas of rain throughout the entire day. Highs will be in the 80s. Scattered showers Tuesday and Wednesday. I'm 7 News meteorologist Steve Rudin in the First Alert Weather Center.
19: We've got some clouds. We've got some blue, 84 degrees in Germantown. Annandale, that is, checking in with 86. We have 87 in the nation's capital, brought to you by Gutter Helmet. Summer storms are here. Protect your home with Gutter Helmet Gutter Protection, 8885. Helmet.
20: Just ahead on WTOP, a member of the staff of D.C. Mayor Muriel Bowser headed to Maryland to work for a quasi-state agency there. We'll share the details, 221.
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19: At 2:22.
20: A bit of a clarification from the Kennedy Center this afternoon about its plans to pause tours. The Washington Post reports that the Performing Arts Center offered the clarification after a New York Times report yesterday stated all the free public tours were being suspended. The Kennedy Center tells the Post that the pause should only be for a few days now. Tours of the center have been going on for 50 years. The temporary pause comes after the New York Times published a story earlier this week that profiled a tour guide who'd been volunteering there for 18 years. That story also talked about President Trump gutting the Kennedy Center.
19: Maryland Stadium Authority is getting a new leader, and they come from the Bowser administration. The Banner reports Lindsay Parker, advisor and former chief of staff for D.C. Mayor Muriel Bowser, has been tapped to be the authority's executive director. The Maryland Stadium Authority was set up back in the 1980s with the goal of building quality stadiums to attract an NFL team back to the state after the Baltimore Colts left town for Indianapolis and to keep Major League Baseball in Maryland. MSA owns Orioles Park at Camden Yards, M&T Bank Stadium, and Pimlico, all in the city of Baltimore. Pimlico is in the middle of a major renovation right now. Parker tells the Banner she's excited for her new role. The previous executive director, who had been in the role since 2008, retired.
20: As Monday's MLB trade deadline approaches, Foster Griffin is possibly making his last start as a Washington National tonight in Atlanta. In today's DC Sports Filter, WTOP's Rob Woodfork tells us the decision about the Nats All-Star is the team's biggest deadline call.
4: After years of Nationals ownership demonstrating an allergy to spending, money isn't the big question entering a pivotal weekend for the franchise. It's more centered on the guy taking the mound tonight. Foster Griffin, the 31-year-old rookie, having the season nobody saw coming, a 12-2 All-Star with the best ERA in all of baseball since early June and a free agent this winter. Two of my most trusted baseball voices have differing opinions. Mark Zuckerman told me Griffin's the number one guy Washington moves if they fall too far back in the wildcard race. Tom Lavero says keep him and live with the risk he walks for nothing the way Bryce Harper did years ago. The Nationals are reportedly exploring an extension with Griffin, which tells you where their heart is, even if their head has yet to decide. Here's where I land. Keep him. I know the Nats are buyers and sellers, but a franchise selling fans on a worthwhile rebuild shouldn't turn around and trade an all-star. This is the year the Nationals buy their own hype. I'm Rob Woodfork. And that's DC Sports Filtered.
20: Now, Rob's column lays out the full trade deadline picture. You can find it on the sports page at WTOP.com.
19: More sports on WTOP, brought to you by Amentum, delivering advanced solutions for space and defense. George Wallace is here. What more do you have to say about the Nationals?
11: A lot more. How about
19: that?
11: All right. Yeah.
19: More.
11: Brandon, game two at the Braves coming up tonight. Yeah. And Rob talking about the trade deadline, which is Monday, and there's a lot of directions they can go. We already saw the Curtis Meade for Connolly early deal earlier. Earlier last week, I should say, but for Mark Zuckerman, who did talk to Rob, they can expect more than that.
12: Yeah, I think they're just getting started. I think it's clear that Paul Toboni is going to try to help the bullpen any way that he can. Now, I don't know that he's going to go get the biggest name out there or that he's going to give up legitimate prospects for it, but I think there are ways to improve your bullpen with smaller moves for just some experienced guys who've pitched in late innings, maybe even pitched in the postseason before, and not have to sacrifice the future to do that.
11: Yeah, you hope they don't sacrifice the future. We've seen that enough around here with lots of, right, things being
19: Why
11: done.
19: Why am I laughing?
11: I don't know.
19: Yeah.
11: Nats Braves tonight, game two of their series, Orioles and the Phillies this evening from Camden Yards as well. CBS announces Tony Romo's on leave after his suspicion of driving under the influence arrest last week in Milwaukee. J.J. Watt will take his place as lead game analyst to work with Jim Nance and Tracy Wolfson. Don't know how long the suspension is going to be. Commanders, no media availability today. Walkthrough and meetings. They're back on the practice field tomorrow morning. George Wallace, WTOP Sports.
20: 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Up ahead after traffic and weather.
13: President Trump not backing down over a controversial fund that's jeopardizing his choice for attorney general. I'm Mitchell Miller, today on The Hill.
20: 227.
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19: Friday getaway. 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
1: The top traffic incident is the leftovers of a crash in Maryland on 270 northbound north of 121 Clarksburg. Everything was moving on the right shoulder, but then one of the drivers involved wanted their insurance company to know that they have an ache. And so an ambulance is coming back, and that'll likely reblock the right lane in front of you on 270. And that'll keep it slow northbound coming out of Germantown. Bay Bridge, backups both ways. Three lanes open westbound, two lanes open eastbound. At least one more reversal likely later this afternoon, but only after the Kent Island backup goes away. 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Dave Dildine, next traffic report in 10 minutes.
20: Thank you, Dave. The WTOP weekend forecast. Sunshine this afternoon with a mix of clouds in there. Partly cloudy overnight. Overnight lows going down into the 60s to low 70. Mostly cloudy on Saturday. Warmer tomorrow. And then we have the chance for showers and storms coming in on Sunday. And Sunday's highs expected to be in the 80s. Right now, clouds 86 Columbia, 87 in Alexandria.
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20: Good afternoon. I'm Ann Kramer.
19: And I'm Brendan Hazelton. Mike Jakaitis is our producer.
20: Story we're following for you. President Trump talking up what he claims is a historic peace agreement involving Hamas and Israel.
8: It's a new U.S.-backed agreement that would completely disarm Hamas. The proposal calls for Hamas to surrender its weapons and dismantle its military infrastructure. Israeli forces would also withdraw from Gaza, and all of this would take place in stages. But there are major hurdles. Hamas says it will not accept the deal unless Israel withdraws its troops and allows more humanitarian aid into Gaza. Israel has said it will not withdraw until Hamas is disarmed.
20: That is News Nation correspondent Jessica Gartaglia there. Hamas also says laying down its weapons is contingent on the creation of a Palestinian state, something Israel's current government rejects. So far, there's been no official comment on the reported agreement from Israel.
19: Well, instead of meeting at the White House, President Trump took his cabinet on the road to Camp David today. And while he says the conflict with Iran has lasted longer than anticipated, the work there is not over.
9: So we're in there for 5 months. And if you look at Vietnam, they were in there for 20 years. You look at Afghanistan, they were in there for many years. You look at any one of the wars, Korea, any one of them, they're in there for many years. We're in for 5 months, and we have obliterated their military capacity. Again, they've got some left, but soon they won't have some left.
19: Now, the president also cast doubt that Iran was responsible for a cyber attack in Minnesota that affected dozens of their water systems there, blaming it instead on the state's leaders.
20: President Trump today doubled down on a position that could make it more difficult for his nominee for attorney general, that's Todd Blanche, to actually get confirmed. The president says he still supports an anti-weaponization fund strongly opposed by some Republican lawmakers. Details now from WTOP's Mitchell Miller today on the Hill.
13: President Trump says he believes the $1.8 billion fund is dead, but doesn't want it to fade away.
10: You know, I wish it weren't, to be honest with you. I think people were horribly treated, horribly abused.
13: He says people who broke into the Capitol on January 6th are among those who should be compensated. But Republican North Carolina Senator Tom Tillis says it would be wrong to make payouts to people who assaulted police officers. He and Texas Senator John Cornyn, both members of the Senate Judiciary Committee, Committee say they won't vote for Blanche as the permanent attorney general unless they get it in writing that the fund is totally scrapped, including an immunity deal involving the president and his family from IRS audits. On Capitol Hill, Mitchell Miller, WTOP News.
19: 2:33 in other news this afternoon, a new high school will open its doors in Herndon in just a couple of weeks. But as WTOP's Scott Gelman tells us, some Fairfax County parents are frustrated because they say major renovations are needed at another county high school.
2: Fairfax County voters agreed to pay for renovations at Centerville High School back in 2021. But with a new high school campus opening about 10 miles away, some parents feel like it's not a priority.
14: The music, the art room, the classrooms, the whole building is not in a good shape.
2: Thariah Hussein is the PTSA president.
14: My boys, both of them, they didn't want to come to school. It affected them that they were so depressed that they don't want to be in school because they saw the difference.
2: The school system tells us they've spent over $260,000 over 5 years upgrading floors and sports facilities here. But bigger plans are on hold while they work through a zoning issue. And students are speaking out, too.
18: When Dr. Reed comes back to you with an update on August 28th, it should include having a town hall in September on this issue at Centerville.
2: An update on the future of all of this is expected next month at Centerville High School. Scott Gelman, WTOP News.
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19: Movie fans, get ready. The American Black Film Festival kicks off its pop-up tour in the nation's capital this September. Along with award-winning films, you can catch industry panels and master classes. WTOP's Jimmy Alexander says organizers think networking is at the heart of this festival.
21: When you're an artist, especially in the world of cinema, it can be isolating. You know, you want to know that, you know, there's people out there who understand what you're trying to do.
24: Rayshon Morris is with the American Black Film Festival, and he says cinema is an ecosystem that brings in a lot of dollars.
21: So we want to make sure that people know that there's opportunities out there that exist. So we like to, you know, have those conversations.
24: The Howard University graduate said he's thrilled the tour launches in D.C. with a 3-day stop at Union Market's Angelica pop-up.
21: Someone who studied film there, bringing the arts and cinema to D.C. is something that we wanted to add there. So we're excited for those artists, those actors, those executives who want to be in the entertainment space to come and, you know, hang out with us and see the show.
24: Jimmy Alexander, WTOP News.
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25: Something you don't see every day with Apple. I'm John Werdock.
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20: 2:38. traffic and weather on WTOP. We kick it off with Dave. He's in the traffic center.
1: Definitely getting heavier in the district on 395 and staying well below the speed limit on DC 295. Northbound stop and go toward the orange signs and the cones at Benning Road. The right lane stays blocked there on 295. Cause and effect. Rerouting is why outbound traffic on New York Avenue is so much heavier through the signals in Northeast. Over at Maryland's Chesapeake Bay Bridge, the reversible lane open to westbound traffic this hour, and that's to flush the westbound congestion off Kent Island. Eastbound drivers making the compromise. The eastbound queue is back building into Annapolis. Eastbound drivers probably not getting the extra lane back until sometime after 3:30 or so at this rate, but we'll see. Baltimore-Washington Parkway, southbound past 32, had one stopped in the left lane. The crash near 197 cleared itself. Northbound slow and stretches on the parkway. 95 slow stretches anywhere between Beltsville and Columbia. 270, northbound past 121, crash lingers on the right side of the highway near the lane drop. Southbound a little bunched up near Urbana. In Virginia, the Beltway 66, 395, and 95, all of the volume delays are normal. 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Dave Tildine, next traffic report in 10 minutes.
19: 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Over we go to 7 News First Alert meteorologist Steve Rudin.
0: High temperatures today anywhere from the mid-80s to around 90 degrees under partly cloudy skies. Moving into the evening, we'll stay dry for the metro area. Chance for a pop-up shower far west of D.C. Overnight lows in the mid-60s to lower 70s. Tomorrow, very warm and humid, 88 to 93 degrees. And showers and storms Sunday afternoon and evening. I'm 7 News meteorologist Steve Rudin in the First Alert Weather Center.
20: Sunshine, clouds, 86 in Reagan National. It's 86 as well right now at Dulles.
19: We have money news for you on WTOP. Here is John Wardock.
25: Brennan and Ann, Apple is the biggest loser among the 30 blue chips today, hands down. I don't get to say that very often, and you don't see that very often. The consumer tech giant is down some 9%. Apple is facing challenges with memory chips, and outgoing CEO Tim Cook had a warning on his last investor conference call. He warned Apple is dealing with supply issues and cost pressures, and that could mean higher prices for consumers. And a name change for an Arlington real estate giant. Avalon Bay is merging with fellow real estate investment giant Equity Residential of Chicago. They have unveiled a new name, Vivmark Residential, and they say they went back to Latin and looked for words, and they found one that meant to live fully. So that's where Vivmark comes from, in case you're curious. As stocks look to close out July, a 0.5% rise for the blue chips. The Dow Jones Industrial Average is up some 307 points right now. The S&P 500 advancing 46. The NASDAQ is up 201 points. John Wardock, WTOP News.
20: Thank you, John. 241, the online betting platform Kalshi is now facing a lawsuit in New York.
3: The New York Attorney General Letitia James says the prediction market is essentially gambling, especially the ability to bet on the outcome of sports. And in New York, it is not legal for people to bet on games that involve New York college teams. It's not legal for anyone under 21 to place any kind of a sports wager. And Kalshi's minimum age is 18.
20: ABC News senior investigative correspondent Aaron Katursky.
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5: 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And JetBlue added so many flights to Fort Lauderdale that the airline is now using the Florida airport as a major hub. So what does this mean to you? 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
19: Coming up on WTOP, an update on one of the most high-profile murder cases in Maryland history. It's 2:43.
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17: It's 2:45. I'm Ann Kramer.
19: And I'm Brendan Hazelton. Thanks for being with us.
17: A notorious Maryland killer is going to ask to be released from prison early. 24 years ago, Benjamin and Erica Seifert killed and then dismembered a Fairfax County couple who they had met in Ocean City. Now WTOP's Neil Augenstein says Benjamin Seifert's lawyers will argue for an early release. That's expected to happen in about 2 weeks.
22: Benjamin Seifert was convicted in the 2002 killing of Martha Crutchley during a Memorial Day weekend trip to Ocean City. She and her boyfriend Joshua Ford were killed after meeting Seifert and his then-wife Erica. Seifert has admitted he dismembered and disposed of the bodies, but said he didn't kill anyone. He's been granted a hearing for early release under Maryland's Second Look Act since he served more than 20 years in prison. In a filing this week, his attorney says Seifert's matured behind bars, hasn't had a prison infraction in 14 years, has learned job skills, and in his words, is not a danger to the public. Worcester County prosecutors disagreed, calling the murders exceptionally brutal and saying no amount of rehabilitation justifies a reduced sentence. Neil Augenstein, WTOP News.
19: 2:46, they are meant to root out discrimination in hiring, but as we hear from Federal News Network's Drew Friedman, federal agencies are now backing away from those rules.
23: An interim final rule from the Office of Personnel Management is scrapping the so-called Uniform Guidelines on Employee Selection Procedures. That framework has been used for decades to identify unintentional discrimination in hiring practices. OPM says it's removing those guidelines in response to a DOJ opinion last month that called the framework unconstitutional. OPM emphasized, though, that the scope of its new rule is limited. It still expects agencies to continue using merit-based and professionally sound recruitment processes. Drew Friedman, Federal News Network.
17: A sweeping remake of military higher education is reportedly being considered now by the Pentagon. CBS News is reporting new moves could involve directing service academies and war colleges to eliminate tenure for faculty, civilian faculty members, and conduct a comprehensive line-by-line review of every course that is taught. A memo states that tenure, quote, often leads to stagnation, complacency, and inflexibility. Courses determined to be non-essential or ideologically driven would be marked for elimination. It's not clear what criteria the Pentagon will use to decide what's non-essential or if a course is driven by ideology. The memo has not yet been approved by top Pentagon leaders. It's not clear when it could actually be finalized.
19: Chaos overseas as thousands of migrants surge into Spanish territory in North Africa. Many have been swimming there from Morocco seeking a better life in Europe, and Some have lost their lives while trying.
2: Why is this happening now? Well, it could be for a few reasons. Only a few weeks ago, Spain's Supreme Court ruled that those who reach the area by sea cannot be immediately returned without due process. The border has also been a flashpoint in the past. Morocco does not recognize Ceuta as Spanish territory, and it uses this as leverage in what is often a strained relationship. It's unclear if any of these people will be able to claim asylum or reach mainland Europe.
19: And that's ABC News Chief International Correspondent James Longman.
20: 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Traffic and weather on WTOP. Back to the traffic center with Dave.
1: Back to I-270, northbound bumper to bumper out of Germantown into Clarksburg, beyond the premium outlets and past 121. The crash remains along your right side. You stay left to get by the remaining response. Slow stretches between the beltways on 95 and the Baltimore-Washington Parkway. Issues should be out of the way near Fort Meade and Beltsville. At the Chesapeake Bay Bridge, the going is getting slower eastbound. Delays from Round Boulevard onto the eastbound span. That's the only way you're getting the shore right now. The reversible lane is serving westbound drivers. Westbound congestion.

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1: Dave Dildine, next traffic report in 10 minutes.
2: Latest forecast for you now from 7 News First Alert meteorologist Steve Rudin.
3: Breezy conditions are gone compared to yesterday. We'll see partly cloudy skies this afternoon, mid-80s to around 90 degrees. Looking good for the evening for outdoor dinner plans. Temperatures slip through the 80s, the 70s. Eventually, we're in the mid to upper 60s to around 70 by early tomorrow morning. Tomorrow, mostly cloudy skies, trending dry, upper 80s to lower 90s. Heat index value a few degrees hotter than that. And by Sunday, we're tracking showers and thunderstorms during the afternoon and evening, even some pockets of heavy rain Sunday night. I'm 7 News meteorologist Steve Rudin in the First Alert Weather Center.
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8: 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And automatic nudges tell them when it's time to get off their phone.
11: Mom? 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
2: News happens here.
4: It's 252.
2: More than 35 years after the first Gulf War, veterans who served in Desert Shield and Desert Storm are about to get a place of their own on the National Mall. WTOP's Mike Murillo got a first look at the nearly completed memorial.
13: I hope first and foremost they feel like after all this time, they have a spot on the mall that they feel is theirs.
14: That's lead designer Skip Grafham. Visitors descend into a circular memorial surrounded by sweeping granite walls designed to resemble desert dunes. Images from the war are carved into the stone, with stealth aircraft and other scenes appearing to emerge from sand. At the center sits a massive coalition shield engraved with the names of countries that joined the effort to liberate Kuwait.
13: The idea of everyone was in this together.
14: The shield will soon be the base of a fountain. The memorial is expected to cost more than $40 million, with the state of Kuwait providing $25 million of that. National Desert Storm Memorial Association President Scott Stump, who's worked on this for more than a decade, says the goal of the site is simple.
13: Our job is to inspire the visitor to connect and want to look up and learn about this very important time in history.
14: Along the National Mall, Mike Murillo, WTOP News.
2: And the memorial is set to be dedicated October 24th.
4: An age-old debate among friends who live in Maryland and Virginia. Which state is the best? WTOP's Kyle Cooper tells us about a new poll that might clear things up.
5: U.S. News and World Report is out with its annual ranking of states, and Virginia ranks higher than Maryland. But neither is in the top 10. Virginia is 19th, Maryland is 21st.
15: Maryland specifically, its weakest point is actually economy.
5: Evan Komen, senior data editor at U.S. News and World Report.
15: GDP growth, population growth due to net migration, and the growth of the young population, those were in the bottom quintile.
5: What's hurting Virginia?
15: Its weakest category was infrastructure.
5: Specifically, struggles with energy, lots of power outages, transportation, think long commute times, and internet access. Utah came in number one, Louisiana ranked last. Kyle Cooper, WTOP News.
2: Sports on WTOP, powered by Maximus, moving people and technology forward. George Wallace disagrees with those state rankings. The answer is Washington State, George. So
16: no, well, that's what I was going to say. That's what I was going to say, yeah. I mean, you guys have the defending Super Bowl champions.
2: That's why I'm wearing my hat today.
16: I heard that.
2: Yeah, let's talk about the Rams.
16: You know, they're coming to

0: coming to town this year. You know
1: yeah,
0: that, right?
1: Yeah, yeah.
0: Okay, just checking. All right. You going to work with me that night?
1: God, do I have to go to Landover?
0: That's right, yes. That's the only problem, right? Okay. Is that it? All right, the Nationals are 3 days away from a trade deadline, and lots of direction they can still go, depending on this weekend with the Braves. So right now, they're 2.5 games out of a wild card spot after last night's loss to Atlanta, a game in which they led 3-0. There are a lot of possibilities of players that could be traded, including Foster Griffin, who's having a heck of a year on the mound, and Mark Zuckerman told Rob Woodfork.
2: He's going to be a free agent. He's obviously been critical to their success this year, and they would love to have him long term. But if you aren't convinced that you really have a shot at it this year, I think you have to explore what you could get for him in a trade. They hope they have a good week, and then that convinces them to keep him and try to make a playoff run with him. But if not, he'd be an awfully attractive piece, I think, for other teams.
0: Yeah, and he could. He could get a pretty good return as well. Nats have now lost 2 straight games. They're back at the 500 mark in Atlanta again this evening. Orioles begin a series at home with the Phillies this evening at Camden Yards. Are you going?
3: No, but I'll watch.
0: Okay.
3: Even though I said I wasn't going to watch anymore.
0: Yeah, I didn't watch. We have to fill in Brennan on this.
3: Yeah, they had a bad couple days.
0: Ann tells us she just doesn't watch anymore, Brennan. She just doesn't want to watch anything.
1: All right. Well, I mean, I got the Mariners. What do you want? I mean, here's been a disappointing year, too.
0: You guys are only three games out of a wild card spot. It tells me right here.
1: Okay.
0: All right. You don't sound too confident. The CBS announces that Tony Romo is on leave after a suspicion of driving under the influence last week in Milwaukee. Former Texans pass rusher J.J. Watt will step in as CBS lead game analyst to work with Jim Nantz and Tracy Wolfson. The Commanders just walked through in team meetings today and no real practice. Back out there tomorrow. George Wallace, WTOB Sports.
3: Thank you, George. 257.
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1: 258. Dave Dildine, how are things looking now?
7: The top traffic issue we're tracking on a Friday afternoon, the Bay Bridge backups. Westbound getting easier, 3 lanes in that direction. But eastbound, it's getting a little worse from Annapolis, Rob Boulevard to the eastbound span. Eastbound drivers are limited to 2 lanes until all the westbound congestion is flushed off of Kent Island. Then we get one more reversal later on this afternoon. In the meantime, expect eastbound company. 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Dave Dildine, next traffic report in 10 minutes.
3: Thank you, Dave. Let's get the forecast. Steve Rudin.
8: A nice mix of sun and clouds this afternoon. High temperatures around 85 to 90 degrees. There is a chance for a stray shower far west of D.C. Partly cloudy overnight. Tomorrow, more clouds than sun. It's very warm and humid. Upper 80s to lower 90s, but we are trending dry. Sunday, wet weather returns during the afternoon and evening. I'm 7 News meteorologist Steve Rudin in the First Alert Weather Center.
1: We've got clouds, some sunshine, though, too. 86 degrees in the nation's capital.
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1: Good afternoon. I'm Brendan Hazelton.
3: I'm Ann Kramer. Coming up,
10: why lawmakers in Maryland are holding a special session next week. I'm Kate Ryan.
11: Which Northern Virginia representatives might be most vulnerable in Tuesday's primary? I'm Scott Gelman.
1: Former top member of Mayor Muriel Bowser's team has got a new job in Maryland.
3: President Trump took his cabinet meeting on the road to Camp David in Frederick County, talked about the war in Iran and how much Americans are paying for goods.
12: What can you learn at Field Day? Well, more than you think. In Southeast, I'm John Doman.
1: On Wall Street, the Dow is up 314 points.
3: 3 o'clock.
13: From ABC News, I'm Chuck Severson. He's losing faith in the Iran negotiations, says President Trump at a cabinet meeting at Camp David. He has been describing the talks optimistically, but mentioning his special negotiator and defense secretary.
14: I mean, I'm waiting for Steve to call me. How's the negotiation going? And instead, I got a call from Pete that they just shot 5 missiles at one of our bases in Jordan.
13: On Iran's military.
14: We have obliterated their military capacity. Again, they've got some left. But soon they won't have some left.
15: The U.S.-Iran conflict has reduced tanker traffic through the Strait of Hormuz to a trickle. In response, the major oil companies have raised the price of their refined products, pushing gasoline past the $4 mark. For U.S. and European oil companies, the strategy has worked. Most reported massive increases in second quarter profit as the war drags on.
13: ABC's Jim Ryan. The president taking credit for what he calls a deal with Israel and Hamas. Hamas says it will disarm, though only if a Palestinian state is created, something Israel adamantly rejects. Demands by Republican senators that Todd Blanche agree in writing that a plan to pay claims, potentially of January 6th rioters, is dead, is delaying his confirmation as attorney general. Spain's government and local officials say about 60,000 migrants crossed the border, entering a Spanish region from Morocco the past 24 hours. Local officials say about 48,000 have gone back voluntarily. This migrant says there's no opportunities in Morocco.
16: My dream is Spain. I want to come here from study, from live good life. You know, my country is war. Now, everything fight.
17: Thousands of people swimming around border fences or using boats. A number of them we know have drowned. Spain has deployed its military to try and restore order here. Why is this happening now? Spain's Supreme Court ruled that those who reach the area by sea cannot be immediately returned without due process.
13: ABC's James Longman. You're listening to ABC News.
3: It is 3:02 on Friday, July 31st. We are on the last day of July, everyone. We have sunshine and a few clouds. Temperatures in the 80s. 86 on the National Mall. Good afternoon. I'm Ann Kramer.
1: And I'm Brendan Hazelton. Our top local stories we're following for you this afternoon. It is wonky and controversial. Maryland lawmakers are heading to Annapolis for a three-day special session on redistricting. And WTOP's Kate Ryan says there are a number of things that make this session unusual.
10: The issue at the heart of Maryland's special session starting Monday is this. The state constitution says districts have to be compact and follow natural boundaries. The bill under consideration is asking voters to approve exempting congressional districts from that rule. Senate President Bill Ferguson, a Democrat, explains.
18: It requires a 3/5 vote of both chambers. That means in the Senate, we need 29 affirmative votes. Assuming that happens, the amendment will go onto the ballot this November, and Marylanders will have the final say.
10: Senate Minority Leader Steve Hershey, a Republican, has objected, saying it's really about redrawing maps to favor Democrats. Public testimony is also being limited to 50 speakers. Kate Ryan, WTOP News.
1: And stick around, we will go in depth on this with Kate coming up at 3:15.
3: Election 2026 now on WTOP, a few days away from when Virginians head to the polls to put their ballots, cast their ballots in the Commonwealth's primary election. And WTOP Scott Gelman tells us in one case, a longtime congressman will have to defeat several challengers to keep his seat.
19: Don Beyer is serving his 6th term, representing part of Northern Virginia. But in Tuesday's primary, he's facing several Democratic challengers.
20: It might kind of be interesting to see like where the protest vote against him is, but I'd still be shocked if he actually lost.
19: That's J. Miles Coleman with the University of Virginia. Similarly, in the 7th district, multiple Republicans are competing for the chance to face incumbent Eugene Vindman. Karen Holt is a political science professor at Virginia Tech.
21: Eugene Vindman has been a longtime
2: target of both Republicans generally and the current president in particular. But more than that, this has always been a competitive seat.
19: Several Republicans will be on the ballot in the 10th district with the hope of facing Democrat Suhas Subramaniam this November.
2: That's one that very recently changed hands, and first-term incumbents are always at somewhat of a risk for being challenged.
19: Scott Gelman, WTOP News.
1: 304, we are learning more from the Kennedy Center about its decision to pause free public tours. The Washington Post reports that pause will now be only for a few days. The New York Times reported yesterday the public tours would be suspended. No reason given for why, but the decision comes after a Times article earlier this week on President Trump gutting the Performing Arts Center and a volunteer who's been giving tours for 18 years. Free public tours of the at the Kennedy Center have been taking place for 5 decades.
3: 305, the new head of the Maryland Stadium Authority comes from D.C. government. The Banner reports that Lindsay Parker, who's an advisor to Mayor Muriel Bowser, her former chief of staff, is now the new executive director of the MSA. The Maryland Stadium Authority owns M&T Bank Stadium, Camden Yards, and Pimlico Racecourse. All of those are in Baltimore City. The MSA was set up in the 80s to help the state build new facilities to attract a new NFL team and keep Major League Baseball. It also handles the removal of vacant buildings in Baltimore and new school buildings. The previous executive director, who was at the helm since 2008, retired.
1: Hundreds of kids from about a dozen different summer camps are in Anacostia Park today for what looks like a giant field day. But WTOP's John Doman says there are deeper lessons being learned there.
12: It's a chance for nonprofits that generally have the same mission to work together. Dave Silbert's with So What Else, which along with the nonprofit Mentoring Through Athletics, has brought over 400 kids here today.
21: And enjoy a day of a field day and a bunch of different competitions. We also work science and art.
22: The larger lesson that I would love for kids to see is, one, you can make relationships with people that you've never met.
23: It's good to be friendly to everyone.
12: These kids are going from station to station doing inflatable sumo, soccer, football, and tug of war, and so much more. There's also a kickball tournament. One camp will win, many more will not. And Ashley Montgomery with Mentoring Through Athletics says,
22: whether it's as an athlete, whether it's as a student, whether it's as a parent, whether it's as a child, you have to be able to overcome adversity, and that's part of the day as well.
12: In Southeast, John Dome in WTOP News.
3: Might not be the happiest place on earth, but Maryland is one of the happiest states in our country. A recent Wallet Hub study looked at 50 states across 30 key happiness factors, including physical and mental well-being, strong social ties, how satisfied people are with their jobs, and financial stability. Maryland came in at number 2 on the list of happiest states in America. Virginia ranks 15th. Wallet Hub also analyzed the happiness indicators in more than 180 U.S. cities. In Columbia, Maryland, and Howard County, that came in at number 13. D.C. is 33rd. Highest-ranking Virginia city on that list is Chesapeake. That was at number 44.
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24: The head of Starbucks on the future of the pumpkin spice latte. I'm John Werdock.
1: It's 307.

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5: In Virginia, I-66 near the metro area, everything's pretty routine. Eastbound congestion near Falls Church. Westbound slow on and off near Oakton and Centerville. But beyond the plains, westbound traffic comes down to stop and go. There's a four-car crash in Marshall under the Business 17 overpass in the shadow of the bridge. Westbound traffic is stopped there by the fire rescue response. And until they can get a lane open, westbound drivers there on 66 are riding the ramps to reconnect with the interstate and then continue the westbound trip through Fauquier County. On the Beltway, on 395 and 95, all the Friday slowdowns we're accustomed to. 95 not just slow near Woodbridge, but southbound through Fredericksburg on summer Fridays as well. In Maryland on 270, Friday slowdowns north and southbound between Clarksburg and Urbana. A northbound crash north of 121 cleared. Chesapeake Bay Bridge, headaches eastbound, delays from Round Boulevard. Only the eastbound span available. Contraflow stopped on the westbound span. We're still trying to get that stubborn congestion off Kent Island. Once that officially dissipates, then we can reverse that lane and send three eastbound again, but not until the westbound queue relaxes a little bit. 95 in the Baltimore-Washington Parkway, you're standing standard on-again, off-again slowdowns, Beltway to Beltway. 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Dave Dildine, next traffic report in 10 minutes.
6: Latest forecast for you now from 7 News First Alert meteorologist Steve Rudin.
7: High temperatures today anywhere from the mid-80s to around 90 degrees under partly cloudy skies. Moving into the evening, we'll stay dry for the metro area. Chance for a pop-up shower far west of D.C. Overnight lows in the mid-60s to lower 70s. Tomorrow, very warm and humid, 88 to 93 degrees, and showers and storms Sunday afternoon and evening. I'm 7 News meteorologist Steve Rudin in the First Alert Weather Center.
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8: If you are looking for a new job, some encouraging news. A survey from Robert Half finds 57% of employers in the D.C. area plan to increase permanent hiring during the second half of the year. And just who is hiring? Matt Denroff is with Robert Half's Washington office.
9: The hiring is really being driven by transformation. So organizations are continuing to invest in AI initiatives, cybersecurity, cloud modernization, healthcare technology, all remain areas that we see as significant contributors.
8: The survey also found 47% of D.C. employers plan to hire contract workers the rest of the year. Would you like to see Starbucks make the pumpkin spice latte a year-round product? If so, you're out of luck. The CEO at the coffee house chain tells Yahoo Finance there are no plans to go year-round. Starbucks first introduced the pumpkin spice latte back in 2003. In the final hour of trading for the week and for the month, the Dow is up some 320 points, the S&P 500 advancing 47, the NASDAQ gaining 211 points. John Wardock, WTOP News.
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2: Coming up on WTOP, state lawmakers in Maryland going back into a special session in Annapolis on Monday. They're going to tackle the move supported by the governor to redraw the state's congressional districts. We will get into details with WTOP's Kate Ryan. It is 312.
11: The following is a paid message.
4: This is Bishop Michael Burbidge of the Catholic Diocese of Arlington. 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
6: At 3:15, good afternoon. I'm Brendan Hazelton.
2: And I'm Ann Kramer. Thanks for joining us.
6: Usually lawmakers in Maryland head to Annapolis in the winter for a 90-day session. But in an unusual turn of events, they are being called back to Annapolis for a 3-day special session. The topic, redistricting.
2: WTOP's Kate Ryan joins us now to talk about what this is all about. And Kate, probably a good idea to let people know this is happening throughout the country in Democratic-led states and Republican-led states as a result of President Trump telling those Republican states, hey, I want more House members to be GOP and they should be, and that should happen in the midterms, correct? It's all part of this longer vision here.
17: That's the statement. And yeah. They're looking to redraw congressional districts. In a social media post, Senate President Bill Ferguson said it is being done because the Trump administration, in his words, is trying to lock in control of Congress for Republicans. So this is in response to that and the gutting of the Voting Rights Act. Now, to do this, Maryland state lawmakers are planning on a referendum. That's a question that will come to you, the voter, that will ask them to make a change to the Constitution, the state Constitution, that says, hey, here are the rules. When you draw a district, it has to be compact and it can't be in a crazy shape. It has to go along natural borders. So they're asking, can we get an exception to that in this referendum? They will need the majority of lawmakers, actually 3/5, I think it is, to go along with this. But again, eventually it will come to you, the voter in Maryland.
6: And this has been a very controversial move, even within the ranks of the lawmakers themselves.
17: That's exactly right. Republican members, including Senate Minority Leader Steve Hershey, say this is really a way to redraw the one GOP congressional stronghold where Republican Andy Harris holds a seat. He also says there's a real objection to the narrow scope of this session, They've been told ahead of time, hey, one topic here is up for discussion, nothing else. The Republicans had wanted to go in and tackle some affordability pocketbook issues, and they are really unhappy that they're being told, no, we're not going to have that. And there are also some restrictions on the number of people who can speak, who can testify.
2: Yeah, and we wanted to ask you about that, Kate, because that is super interesting. Both of us have covered the State House in Annapolis. It doesn't usually happen. Usually the lines are out the door and the names are page and page and page of people who want to testify. So what are they trying to do here? What are the limitations they're putting on?
17: I think their argument is this is a 3-day session. It's one topic. We've got to get this, you know, keep it tight. But you're right on things like same-sex marriage, on gun bills, et cetera. There had been days and days of testimony on changes to school funding as well. Now, there are a lot of restrictions. Here they are. The time to sign up to speak has been limited to today until 6 p.m. In order to speak and get signed up, you have to go through the Maryland General Assembly website and register. Then you have to decide, are you going to be in person or via Zoom? Whatever you choose, you can't change it later. If you go, oh, sorry, I can't be there. I got to do it by Zoom. No changing. Everyone is limited to 2 minutes. Now, a time limit is not unusual. That's not the unusual thing. But again, if there are more than 50 speakers, and they've limited to 50, if there are more than that, they've said, we'll select who speaks. And I think that one had a lot of people saying, excuse me? So we'll see how that all shakes out, but it's going to be very tightly controlled. Some people say, good, we should have order. You don't want to go off into the weeds. Others are saying, wait a minute, this is being rushed, and they're really unhappy. So it's a very interesting dynamic in a tight 3-day session.
6: It will be fascinating to see. Thank you, Kate.
17: Yes.
6: WTOP's Kate Ryan.
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5: DC Route 295 northbound, in addition to our daily delays, DC Fire and EMS went for a crash in the congestion near Pennsylvania Avenue, and that'll put more pressure on the heavy northbound traffic coming off the Southeast Freeway. In Maryland, a setback at the Bay Bridge. Westbound delays were on track to ease, but MDTA X'd out the right lane on the westbound span to check for a broken down vehicle, and that right lane is still blocked. That's going to prolong the resumption of contraflow traffic because the westbound congestion on Kent Island needs to go away before that extra lane can be reversed. Right now, if you're eastbound, back of the line starts in Annapolis near Weems Creek, and it's building. 270, heavy both ways between Urbana and Clarksburg, both ways. Volume delays on the Capitol Beltway in Maryland and Virginia, no more, no less. In Virginia, 66 near the metro area, which has got our normal slowdowns, but westbound traffic in Fauquier County is jammed from the Plains into Marshall. The crash involved four cars under the Business 17 bridge. Westbound traffic was being diverted, but as of a minute ago, westbound traffic started getting by on 66, single file to the right through Marshall. From the Virginia DMV, drive too fast and your money could go right out the window with lower gas mileage, fines, and court costs. You speed, you lose. A message from the Virginia DMV. Dave Dildine, next traffic report in less than 10 minutes.
6: Forecast from 7 News First Alert meteorologist Steve Rudin.
7: A nice mix of sun and clouds this afternoon. High temperatures around 85 to 90 degrees. There is a chance for a stray shower far west of D.C. Partly cloudy overnight. Tomorrow, more clouds than sun. It's very warm and humid, upper 80s to lower 90s, but we are trending dry. Sunday, wet weather returns during the afternoon and evening. I'm 7 News meteorologist Steve Rudin in the First Alert Weather Center.
2: Sun and clouds, 85 in Rockville, 86 in Ashburn, and we're brought to you by Len the Plumber Heating and Air. 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
18: Should the husband convicted in killing a Fairfax couple in Ocean City get out of prison early? I'm Neil Augenstein.
6: 321.
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2: It's 3:23.
6: He was convicted in the 2002 murder and dismemberment of a Fairfax County couple in Ocean City. Now, this husband wants to get out of prison early, and he'll make that argument 2 weeks from now in Montgomery County. Details from WTOP's Neil Augenstein.
18: Benjamin Seifert and his then-wife Erica killed and dismembered Joshua Ford and Martha Crutchley during a Memorial Day weekend trip to Ocean City. Benjamin, serving 38 years behind bars, he was granted a hearing to reduce his sentence under Maryland's Second Look Act since he served more than 20 years. His lawyer says Seifert hasn't had a prison infraction in the past 14 years. He's had vocational training as a clerk and a plumber, and he's earned the right to travel outside the prison with his supervisor. In the hearing August 11th, his lawyer will argue Seifert should be released on time served. Worcester County prosecutors say that Seifert's an unrepentant thrill killer who wouldn't warrant a sentence reduction regardless of any demonstration of maturity or rehabilitation. Neil Augenstein, WTOP News.
2: A pilot program that makes it tougher for people from some countries to apply for U.S. visas is being made permanent. The State Department program, and as a part of it, citizens from 50 countries, mainly in Africa, are required to post bonds of $10,000 to $20,000 when interviewing for business and tourist visas. The bond is refunded if the application is denied or when the person leaves the United States under their visa terms. Now, a notice published in the Federal Register today said the nearly year-long pilot program review provided enough data to suggest the program enforces visa regulations. The review also found an 83% reduction in the number of business and tourist visas issued to people from countries on that list.
6: Sports on WTOP, brought to you by Amentum, delivering advanced solutions for space and defense. George Wallace, what is going down?
22: Well, we've got the Nats playing some pretty important baseball, Brennan, the next three nights.
6: Okay.
22: All right, against the Braves.
2: Who is it? Oh, Braves. Okay.
22: Yes, the Braves. The first place Braves. Yeah, Nats blew a 3-0 lead last night, something they've done a lot this year, unable to hold on to the win. So, and they're back at 500. They're 2.5 games out of a playoff spot, a wild card spot right now, as we head towards the trade deadline, which is Monday. So, 3 games left to kind of maybe force the direction of Paul Toboni. Which way are they going to go? Are they going to buy? Are they going to sell? Foster Griffin is out there, a name that has circulated a lot among trade rumors. C.J. Abrams as well. They could add a little bit of help. They could trade away some pieces. So lots to be determined still as they head towards the deadline on Monday. But they have a game this evening in Atlanta. The Orioles start a series tonight with the Phillies at Camden Yards. CBS announcing that Tony Romo is on leave after his suspicion of driving under the influence. Arrested last week in Milwaukee. Don't know how long that's going to be, but in his place, former Texans pass rusher J.J. Watt will be the lead game analyst to work with Jim Nantz and Tracy Wolfson. Became a game analyst last year after joining the network back in 2023. Other NFL today, the Commanders having team meetings, walkthrough, no on-field stuff for media to see today. So practice will be back tomorrow morning at about 8:30. Deebo Samuel back to the San Francisco 49ers, in case you missed it. A one-year deal worth about $7 million. Victor Wembanyama has signed a new long-term contract extension with Nike, including a new signature shoe line. Just 3 years in the NBA.
2: Wow.
22: He's taken a team to the finals. He's a finalist for MVP, Defensive Player of the Year, and he's already signed a five-year, $252 million max rookie contract. Good to be Wemby, huh?
6: Yeah.
22: Not bad. George Wallace, WTOP Sports.
2: Thank you, George. Coming up after traffic and weather, President Trump today expressing frustration with Iranian negotiators, admitting the U.S. war with Iran is lasting longer than expected. We're going to get into these latest comments with WTOP National Security Correspondent J.J. Green. He's going to join us live, 3:27.
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22: The top traffic incident in Maryland is at the Chesapeake Bay Bridge. Response to a broken down vehicle on the westbound span blocking the right lane and sending westbound drivers back into the slow on Kent Island and prolonging the turnaround for two-way traffic. Eastbound drivers on 50 at the Bay Bridge limited to two lanes with delays building. Top incident in Virginia is a crash on I-66. Westbound at Marshall Exit 28. Traffic getting by single file far to the right past the response westbound. New crash and possibly a fire reported on 95 southbound near Woodbridge Exit 161. 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Dave Dildine, next traffic report in 10 minutes.
2: Okay, Dave, let's get our weekend forecast. Sunshine continues for this afternoon, partly cloudy tonight, overnight lows in the 60s to around 70. We're going to have a cloudy day on Saturday, but it is going to be back where it is today. Temperatures in the upper 80s to low 90s. And then we have showers and storms expected on Sunday. Sunday's highs will be in the 80s. Right now, we have sunshine with clouds mixed in, 89 at Metro Center, 85 in Frederick, and 86 in Manassas.
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2: Good afternoon. I'm Ann Kramer.
6: And I'm Brendan Hazelton. Mike Jakaitis is our producer.
2: Top story we're following for you is the latest on the U.S. war against Iran. President Trump said in the beginning it would last just about 4 or 5 weeks. We are now moving into the sixth month of this war, and it may last longer. WTOP national security correspondent J.J. Green joins us live. J.J.
24: That's right, Ann. There is a very clear understanding that this war won't be over anytime soon.
25: Bing, bing.
24: President Trump talking to reporters at the White House about how easy U.S. forces and their allies shot down Iran's missiles. But ending the war is anything but easy. And when asked how many more times the U.S. is going to have to strike Iran, he said this.
25: Well, you never know. Look, I mean, most people would have given up by now. You know, they've got no Navy, they've got no Air Force. Most people would have given up. They haven't. So I give them credit for that. I mean, they're known as being tough. They're tough.
24: And one of the most telling moments during the news conference today, he said, quote, this thing could last longer than people thought. And he also said we projected 4 to 5 weeks, but we have the capability to go far longer than that, and we will do that. Reporting live, J.J. Green, back to you, Ann and Brennan.
6: J.J., this must be rather confusing to most Americans, being told on one hand that Iran's military has been obliterated, which President Trump said, I think, today again. And that's clearly not the case as Iran continues to
4: unleash military strikes against U.S. forces and other countries in the Gulf. So just how do we know really what to believe?
8: Well, when you start looking, Brennan, at the many polls that have done of how Americans feel about this war, I don't think there's very much confusion at all when you start looking at the people that are polled, at least. And if they this representative sample is true to what the American people think, as they're projected to be, because most of these polls show Americans in the 30s or 20s in terms of approval for this war, and 60s and maybe higher against it. I think a lot of people are paying a lot closer attention to what's going on. A lot of people connected the dots a long time ago about the president saying that Iran's Navy and Air Force were gone, but the fact that the Strait of Hormuz was still closed, which suggests to many people, at least I've been told, people recognize that the administration can't end this war. They don't have the ability to end it at this point, in part because Iran won't allow it. And that's really probably why the president is saying this could last a long time and get used to it.
2: JJ, thank you for the update.
8: You're welcome.
2: WTOP National Security Correspondent JJ Green. President Trump reiterating his support of an anti-weaponization fund. Now, that is holding up the Senate confirmation of his nominee for Attorney General, Todd Blanche. And a Republican senator opposed to the fund says that's a significant problem. WTOP's Mitchell Miller today on the Hill.
9: The president says the $1.8 billion fund may be dead, but he wants people, including those who broke into the Capitol on January 6th, to get federal funds.
10: I'd like to see them compensated for the pain. They lost their families.
9: But North Carolina Senator Tom Tillis said today that people who attacked police officers on January 6th are not victims of government abuse. He and Texas Senator John Cornyn are trying to get Blanche to give them documentation in writing that the fund no longer exists and that it won't provide blanket immunity to the president and his family related to audits from the IRS. Until then, they say they won't vote to advance Blanche's nomination as permanent attorney general. The president has said he'd be willing to withdraw the nomination and wait for the lawmakers to finish out their Senate terms, which end in January. On Capitol Hill, Mitchell Miller, WTOP News.
4: Now, President Trump is hailing what he's calling an historic peace agreement involving Hamas and Israel.
11: It's a new U.S.-backed agreement that would completely disarm Hamas. The proposal calls for Hamas to surrender its weapons and dismantle its military infrastructure. Israeli forces would also withdraw from Gaza, and all of this would take place in stages. But there are major hurdles. Hamas says it will not accept the deal unless Israel withdraws its troops and allows more humanitarian aid into Gaza. Israel has said it will not withdraw until Hamas is disarmed.
4: That's News Nation's Jessica Cartaglia. Hamas also says laying down its weapons is contingent on the creation of a Palestinian state, something Israel's current government rejects. So far, there's been no official comment on the reported agreement from Israel.
2: Well, coming up in Money News here on WTOP.
12: This company is finding riches in the cloud. I'm John Werdock.
4: And then,
26: another major milestone for the expansion of a local airport. This is Kyle Cooper.
4: It's 3:36.
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2: 338. Traffic and weather on WTOP. We started off in the traffic center with Dave.
5: In Virginia, traffic going downhill on 95 in more ways than one. Southbound down to the Occoquan, a crash on the main line near exit 161. But the car fire ended up being in the 95 express lanes beyond the Occoquan River and past 123. Traffic in the express lanes is stopped. The fire has just been put out, but firefighters still have the hose lines down on the express highway. When traffic gets by, it will likely only be single file southbound in the 95 express lanes. But again, right now, all traffic is stopped. 66 near the metro area, normal congestion, no big deals. But westbound traffic is jammed badly from Broad Run and the Plains toward Marshall. The crash involved four cars under the Business 17 bridge, and that's along the left side. There's also one well west of Front Royal near 81. In Virginia, Maryland Beltway traffic is pretty slow on many portions, but with no major incidents. In Maryland at the Bay Bridge, however, though, westbound delays remain on Kent Island. It's getting a little better. Three lanes restored on the westbound span, but at the expense of eastbound capacity. Eastbound delays begin near Parole Exit 23 and Building, and that's because eastbound drivers are only limited to two lanes and that eastbound bridge span until we flip the traffic pattern. Look for bailout delays. Leaving 50 northbound on I-97. DC 295 northbound, a crash in the congestion near Pennsylvania Avenue, and one reported southbound on 295 near River Terrace. 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Dave Dildine, next traffic report in 10 minutes.
4: 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Here's 7 News First Alert meteorologist Steve Rudin.
7: High temperatures today anywhere from the mid-80s to around 90 degrees under partly cloudy skies. Moving into the evening, we'll stay dry for the metro area. Chance for a pop-up shower far west of D.C. Overnight lows in the mid-60s to lower 70s. Tomorrow, very warm and humid, 88 to 93 degrees. And showers and storms Sunday afternoon and evening. I'm 7 News meteorologist Steve Rudin in the First Alert Weather Center.
2: Lots of sunshine, lovely afternoon, 88 degrees now in D.C.
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12: Brennan and Ann, Amazon is seeing strong growth for its cloud business. Revenue for Amazon Web Services has been better than expected. Amazon stock is having its best day in more than a decade. It's up 15% right now. Amazon is clearly the biggest winner among the 30 blue chips, hands down. No debate. With the closing bell in 20 minutes, the Dow Jones Industrial Average is gaining 380 points. The S&P 500 is advancing 61, and the NASDAQ is up 253 points. And if you see something on LinkedIn that looks like AI slop, you can now do something about it. The career networking platform is going to let you tap a button and flag the slop. John Wardock, WTOP News.
2: Thank you, John. 341. Now to the latest on the Washington Manassas Airport. The newly renamed airport is another step closer to being able to offer commercial flights. Let's get our update now from WTOP's Kyle Cooper.
26: The FAA has completed the environmental assessment of the proposed expansion at the airport and found no issues, leaving just one more approval before commercial flights can begin, likely in the spring of 2027. The airport recently changed its name as part of the plan and hopes to have up to 30 commercial flights per day at Washington Manassas within 10 years. The expansion of the terminal to allow commercial flights will cost between $75 to $125 million. The expansion plan has been in the works since 2023. Kyle Cooper, WTOP News.
4: 342. More than 35 years after the first Gulf War, the Desert Storm Memorial is nearing completion on the National Mall. Designers say visitors will be immersed in the story of Desert Shield and Desert Storm the moment they step inside. WTOP's Mike Murillo got an early look.
1: At the center of the memorial is a massive coalition shield ringed by the names of nations that joined the effort to liberate Kuwait.
3: The idea that this was a shared effort.
1: The shield will soon be part of a fountain, according to lead designer Skip Graffam.
3: And it's meant to activate, make this feel like a really kind of beautiful, peaceful oasis in the center.
1: Granite walls shaped like desert dunes surround the space, with scenes of the war appearing to emerge from the sand. Protective coverings still hide a falcon and eagle, symbols of Kuwait and the United States.
3: The idea that they're flying in relation to each other, but the Kuwait Sacred Falcon is flying off on its own eventually. It's been liberated. It's free.
1: Desert Storm veteran and National Desert Storm Memorial Association President Scott Stump, who spent more than 15 years making this a reality, hope it inspires those who visit.
13: Through the beauty and all of the different commemorative elements, to want to learn more, to be inspired to learn the depth of the story.
1: On the National Mall, Mike Murillo, WTOP News.
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4: At 3:45, good afternoon. I'm Brennan Hazelton.
2: And I'm Ann Kramer. Thanks for being with us.
4: In the last episode of Matt About Town, we told you about the heartwarming story of Parker the Flamingo, a National Zoo bird who overcame social anxiety to join her flock. Now, in today's episode, WTOP's Matt Koufax tells us about new renovations to the birds, or the zoo's birdhouse, rather than the bird zoo house, which keepers say give birds like Parker more room.
34: The Smithsonian reopened their birdhouse back in 2023, and it now features three walkthrough aviaries comprised of 56 species and more than 170 birds. If you haven't been back in a while, you might be surprised. The birds in this building aren't really restricted. They quite literally fly around guests, making it feel like you're inside the rainforest at times. Keeper Eric Slovak told me it's all part of an effort to bring guests closer to nature through education.
35: When you come here and you learn about these animals, you're not just learning about them. It's the environment that they live in, and I think it really helps people become better stewards of the earth.
34: Another part of these renovations I saw when I visited Parker, the new outdoor flamingo wing, which was completed just in the past year. It features a massive bump in square footage, bigger pond, and less pressure to be close to the flock. Perfect for easing in.
35: Parker has never been in this enclosure until this year, so this is all new for her.
36: Yeah.
35: And she is definitely taking her time to explore the whole exhibit.
34: Eric told me he's glad Parker's story can bring more guests to the birdhouse to see all the other amazing features it has to offer.
36: What was your reaction to all that when we put Parker's story out there?
35: What's funny sometimes is I'll be in this exhibit and I'm feeding them or cleaning them, and I'll hear, "Hey, there's Parker," and I turn around to see who's saying that. Is it one of my coworkers, or no? It's just somebody walking by, and they know that
36: yes,
35: there she is. She's off. I'm hoping though, this time next year, she'll be with everybody else, and you won't know who Parker is.
14: In the district, Matt Koufax, WTOP News.
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2: Well, some Fairfax County students will find themselves at a new high school when they return to the classroom at the end of next month. But as WTOP Scott Gelman tells us, some moms and dads want the county to pay attention to another school that they say is in need of repairs.
0: Both students here.
5: It is great that the new Skyview High School will open next month, but the Centerville community feels that you have neglected us.
0: And parents.
6: We do talk about it. We say like we're going to the jail. We do. We say like we're going to a prison because it does look like a prison.
0: Are drawing attention to what it looks like inside of Centerville High School.
6: Air conditioning, the condition of the classrooms, the condition of the all the classrooms that we use.
0: Thuraya Hussein is the PTSA president.
6: Indoor sport facilities, you know, like the gym and everything is not in good condition.
0: The school system has long planned to renovate the building here, and voters agreed to pay for it back in 2021. They say they've spent over $260,000 in upgrades over the last 5 years, but bigger plans are on hold while they work through a zoning problem. An update on how to move forward is expected next month. In Fairfax County, Scott Gelman, WTOP News.
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7: In Maryland at the Chesapeake Bay Bridge, we've been stuck in the two-way discontinuation phase for over an hour now. There was a mishap on the westbound bridge span, and that prolonged the reversal and the resumption of contraflow. So eastbound drivers are still down to two lanes heading to the eastern shore. At this rate, barring any other incidents, we should get three lanes open eastbound sometime during the 4 o'clock hour. Fingers crossed. It's getting slow eastbound. On the Capitol Beltway, one major crash this hour. It's in Virginia on the Interloop at the George Washington Parkway. A flatbed truck and a car T-boned on the front end of it. Of all the lanes that converge there, including the 495 express lanes, only two.

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1: 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Dave Dildine, next traffic report in less than 10 minutes.
2: All right, thank you, Dave. We turn now to 7 News First Alert meteorologist Steve Rudin. Steve, the sun is sort of coming and going out there, but not a bad afternoon.
3: No, it's pretty out there. We'll see more and more blue sky as we head through the late afternoon where we are right now and then into early evening. Hard to believe it's already the last day of July, and we have temperatures that are well into the 80s right now. We're going to keep the warm temperatures with us as we head through the evening, and then, as we move into tomorrow, it's going to feel even more humid and a bit more uncomfortable. Temperatures for right now are in the 80s. We'll be in the 70s later on this evening. Overnight lows around 65 to 73 degrees. Now, tomorrow, we're trending on the dry side and temperatures that are going to be in the upper 80s to lower 90s. We'll keep those temperatures on the warm side, especially during the afternoon, but at least we're dry. Sunday, we're looking at partly to mostly cloudy skies, isolated showers, a few storms, temperatures in the 80s, and then wet weather will continue Sunday night into Monday and showers for the rest of the week. 90 in Manassas, 87 degrees downtown, and 82 in Rockville.
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4: 353.
2: An early ransom note in the investigation into the disappearance of Nancy Guthrie has been released by police in Tucson, Arizona, in hopes that someone will recognize the writing style. A second note released Friday, today, indicated Guthrie had died. Both notes initially went to a Tucson TV station after the 84-year-old went missing from her home outside Tucson on February 1st. Police have not said whether Guthrie is believed to be still alive. The sheriff's department says, "We believe these distinctive linguistic characteristics may be recognizable to someone who knows or has interacted with the writer of the notes."
4: The America Black Film Festival is kicking off its multi-city pop-up tour in the nation's capital. It's happening in September. WTOP's Jimmy Alexander talked with festival organizers about why they think D.C. is the right place to get it started.
11: It's the nation's capital. It's a representation of who we are as American people.
12: Rayshon Morris is one of the organizers for ABFF, the American Black Film Festival.
11: As someone who's an Howard alum myself, our founder and president, Jeff and Nicole Friday, are both Howard alum as well.
12: Kicking off in D.C., the pop-up tour brings the best of American Black Film Festival fresh off its 30th anniversary, along with master classes for young artists.
11: So if you are interested in screenwriting, writing, you don't know where to start, we have something for you there.
12: Another important part of the ABFF, according to Morris, is networking.
11: You know, family members want you to go in law and be a doctor or something like that. You want to just make your movies. There's a community out there who understands you.
12: Jimmy Alexander, WTOP News.
2: Sports on WTOP, powered by Maximus, moving people and technology forward. George Wallace is here. It's that time of year when people wonder if they're favorite guy on their baseball team is going to be around much longer.
13: Yeah, lots of decisions still to come, Brennan, as the trade deadline coming up Monday. And for the Nationals, look, they haven't been in this position in quite some time where they could be buyers or sellers, right? Because they're 2.5 games out of a wild card spot after a loss last night to the Braves. And Tom Lavero spoke with Rob Woodfork this week Talking about the Nationals' needs, yes, they need bullpen help, but
14: everybody needs bullpen help, so it's going to be very competitive.

0: competitive. And that will require maybe Tabani to have to deal away some of the prospects that he loves, that he's trying to build on. But you have to seize the moment. They have a moment. They have to seize it. I don't think this trade deadline will speak as much about ownership unless they deal a CJ Abrams. Then you know that it's white flag time continuously.
1: Again.
2: Again. Continuously. Yeah. Fans don't want to see CJ Abrams go, especially the way he's playing. But we'll see. Nationals and the Braves coming up tonight from Atlanta. By the way, last night the Nationals scored their 600th run of the season in their 110th game. In 2019, when they won the World Series, they scored their 600th run in the 120th game on August 14th. And that was that year they set a record for 873 runs. So they're on their way to doing that, leading the league right now in runs. We'll see. NFL, no Commanders training camp today, just a walkthrough and team meeting. So no on-field work tomorrow morning. This practice, 8:30. Fans will be able to be in attendance tomorrow for the first time. CBS announcing Tony Romo is on leave after his suspicion of driving under the influence last week in Milwaukee. J.J. Watt will take his place as the lead game analyst to work with Jim Nantz and Tracy Wolfson. George Wallace, WTLB Sports.
3: Thanks, George. Traffic and weather coming up.
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1: 358. Checking the roadways with Dave.
2: Tracking several major traffic incidents this hour. 95 Express Lane, southbound past 123. Traffic was stopped. It's starting to get by the burned car, but very slowly. Crashes and long backups on the Interloop at the George Washington Parkway. That's on the right. 66 westbound near Marshall. That's on the left. And 395 southbound at the Beltway in Springfield on both sides. At the Bay Bridge, the eastbound backup more than 9 miles long. WTOP Traffic Center presented by Window Nation. 50% off all window styles. 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Dave Dildine, next traffic report in 10 minutes.
3: Our weekend forecast over to 7 News. First Alert meteorologist Steve Rudin.
10: A nice mix of sun and clouds this afternoon. High temperature is around 85 to 90 degrees. There is a chance for a stray shower far west of D.C. Partly cloudy overnight. Tomorrow, more clouds than sun. It's very warm and humid, upper 80s to lower 90s, but we are trending dry. Sunday, wet weather returns during the afternoon and evening. I'm 7 News meteorologist Steve Rudin in the First Alert Weather Center.
1: We've got sunshine, some clouds, 87 degrees in the nation's capital.
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1: Good afternoon. I'm Brendan Hazelton.
3: I'm Ann Kramer. Coming up,
12: lawmaking in Annapolis in August. Why there's a special session next week. I'm Kate Ryan.
1: Todd Blanche's path to becoming attorney general is still running into resistance from members of the president's own party.
3: We're going to talk about it live at 4:15 with WTOP Capitol Hill correspondent Mitchell Miller.
1: On Wall Street, the Dow is up 317 points.
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13: From ABC News, I'm Chuck Severson. One of the 60,000 migrants who crossed the border entering a Spanish region from Morocco in the past 24 hours, he says, I want to stay.
14: But your people don't want us.
13: Though Spain's government and local officials say about 48,000 have gone back voluntarily. The initial wave sparked debate and an accusation from the U.S. chief executive.
15: He's just invading the country. And what that is weak law. Bad management, but very liberal law.
13: ABC's James Longman.
16: Why is this happening now? Well, it could be for a few reasons. Only a few weeks ago, Spain's Supreme Court ruled that those who reach the area by sea cannot be immediately returned without due process. It's unclear if any of these people will be able to claim asylum or reach mainland Europe.
13: Italy says it's temporarily suspending its free movement border deal with Spain. President Trump says he's losing faith in the Iran negotiations after having described the talks for some time now optimistically and saying Iran desperately wants to make a deal. Rising oil prices worsen worries about inflation, huge spring profits reported by American oil companies. President announcing a deal with Israel and Hamas, but Hamas says it will disarm only if a Palestinian state is created, something Israel adamantly rejects. FBI investigating cyber attacks targeting dozens of water plants in Minnesota. U.S. officials saying preliminary findings suggest Iran may be responsible. ABC's Christian Cordero.
17: There are at least seven states that have reported similar activity, Wisconsin being another one of them. We don't have the details as far as how widespread this is, but, you know, when you start hearing of this trend, then it becomes a little bit complicated on how to parse through what are legitimate reports that are consistent with these exact findings versus ones that may seem consistent on the surface, but when you really dig deeper, it may be something else, even a technical glitch, for example.
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18: 4:02 on Friday, July 31st, 2026, 87 in the nation's capital, down to the upper 60s overnight. Good afternoon. I'm Brendan Hazelton.
3: And I'm Ann Kramer. Our top story this hour takes us to the State House in Annapolis, where lawmakers are set to vote on a plan that will let Maryland voters decide whether the state's congressional districts should be redrawn. Now, this move comes as several states led by Democrats pursue redistricting efforts in response to President Trump's push for Republican-led states to redraw maps. Details now from WTOP's Kate Ryan.
12: Maryland's General Assembly will hold a special session starting Monday. And here's how Senate President Bill Ferguson described it in a social media post.
19: We're voting on a constitutional amendment about the rules about redistricting. This is not about a map. It's about the rules that govern map making.
12: Maryland's constitution says congressional districts have to be compact and follow natural boundaries. The bill up for debate will ask voters to consider an amendment to exempt congressional districts from that requirement. Republican leaders in Annapolis say the intent is to tip the scales in favor of Democrats. Senate Minority Leader Steve Hershey is also balking at the rules set by Democrats, saying that no other topic like affordability can be debated. Kate Ryan, WTOP News.
18: To election 2026 on WTOP, primary election day in Virginia is Tuesday. And if you'd still like to vote early, time is running out. Early voting ends tomorrow. Just want to let you know about that. Now WTOP's Scott Gelman takes a look at several key U.S. House races in the Old Dominion.
20: In Virginia's 10th congressional district, several Republicans are lining up to unseat incumbent Suhas Subramaniam. Karen Holt, a political science professor at Virginia Tech, says first-term incumbents often face the risk of being challenged.
21: Especially in an area where there's a lot of uncertainty, a lot of demographic movement, and concerns about the economy, cost of living, and things like that.
20: Similarly, in the 8th district, multiple Democrats are on the ballot challenging longtime Representative Don Beyer. Beyer's currently serving his 6th term.
21: At least on the Democratic side, there are some Democrats that think that perhaps Mr. Beyer has been in office for a little bit too long and it's time for a change in generation.
20: Political analyst Bob Holsworth.
22: You could imagine a competitive primary in the 7th district or the district that wants to or the 10th district on the Republican side.
20: In the 7th district, meanwhile, three Republicans are competing to try and unseat incumbent Eugene Vindman. Scott Gelman, WTOP News.
3: 404, a notorious killer in Maryland wants to get an early release from prison. This is one of the most high-profile murder cases in Maryland in its history. More than 20 years ago, Benjamin Seifert and his wife Erica killed and dismembered a couple that they had met while on vacation in Ocean City. And now, as WTOP's Neil Augenstein tells us, Seifert's attorneys will make their case for his release at a hearing.
23: Benjamin Seifert was convicted in the 2002 killing of Martha Crutchley during a Memorial Day weekend trip to Ocean City. She and her boyfriend, Joshua Ford, were killed after meeting Seifert and his then-wife, Erica. Seifert has admitted he dismembered and disposed of the bodies, but said he didn't kill anyone. He's been granted a hearing for early release under Maryland's Second Look Act since he served more than 20 years in prison. In a filing this week, his attorney says Seifert's matured behind bars, hasn't had a prison infraction in 14 years, has learned job skills, and in his words, is not a danger to the public. Worcester County prosecutors disagree, calling the murders exceptionally brutal and saying no amount of rehabilitation justifies a reduced sentence. Neil Augenstein, WTOP News.
1: A new leader has been chosen for the Maryland Stadium Authority, and they come from the D.C. government. The Banner reports Lindsay Parker, a senior advisor and former chief of staff to D.C. Mayor Muriel Bowser, has been chosen as the authority's next executive director. The authority oversees some of the state's biggest sports and entertainment venues. Parker succeeds longtime executive director Michael Friends, who retired after leading the stadium authority since 2008.
3: Well, getting tickets to the Maryland Renaissance Festival just got a lot easier. Ticket sales are now happening for the event. Organizers have rolled out a new ticketing system aimed at ending long waits. The festival has switched to a new vendor. It's called Big Tickets, and early reviews from the regulars of the Renaissance Festival have been positive so far. The annual event features hundreds of vendors, performers, and other attractions. It runs weekends from August the 29th through October 25th. It is in Crownsville. Tickets are available through the festival's website.
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0: How to follow that? I'm not sure. Two tech giants head in opposite directions. I'm John Wardock.
1: We'll have traffic and weather for you next.
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3: Traffic and weather on WTOP. We start in the traffic center with Dave Dildon.
25: All right, in Virginia on 395 southbound, main lanes open in the Springfield interchange. Crash should be clear. Disappointing delays for the carpools on the 95 express lanes, bumper to bumper from Fairfax County Parkway through Lorton. The car fire was extinguished. Beyond 123, traffic was held for probably about 20 minutes. That put significant pressure on the 95 express lanes drivers. Traffic is trickling by one, maybe two lanes, but still bottlenecked by the burned car. 95 Express Lane south of 123. Mainline filled up fast. 66 westbound. Out in Fauquier County, long delays from Broad Run and the plains toward Marshall. The crash on the left side near exit 28. You squeeze by to the right. Inner loop of the Beltway, heavy and slow in McLean. But the crash involving the truck and the car at the George Washington Parkway, out of the way, the lanes are open. Lots of volume on the outer through Alexandria. In Maryland, it is summer on Route 50 from Annapolis to the Bay Bridge. Eastbound, more than 9 miles of stop and go on 50 to access the eastbound span. We've been limited to two lanes shorebound this afternoon. It's taking longer to completely clear the westbound congestion off Kent Island. We're getting close. Two-way preparation probably going to take place within the half hour if everything stays on course. Baltimore-Washington Parkway, southbound near the NSA-only exit. Law enforcement has somebody stopped in a lane. Friday, slowdowns on 95 north and southbound near Columbia and Laurel. And on I-270, north and southbound slowdowns between Clarksburg and Urbana. 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Dave Dildine, next traffic report in 10 minutes.
1: All right, thank you, Dave. Quick correction from a moment ago. It's a lance, not a joust.
3: Okay.
1: So, you know, I don't want the Renaissance people to giggle at me too much. Back to what we're supposed to be doing. Latest forecast for you from 7 News First Alert meteorologist Steve Rudin.
2: A nice mix of sun and clouds this afternoon. High temperatures around 85 to 90 degrees. There is a chance for a stray shower far west of D.C. Partly cloudy overnight. Tomorrow, more clouds than sun. It's very warm and humid, upper 80s to lower 90s, but we are trending dry. Sunday, wet weather returns during the afternoon and evening. I'm 7 News meteorologist Steve Rudin in the First Alert Weather Center.
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0: Brendan and Ann, the major stock averages galloped into positive territory today. Not sure if they had a lance with them, but they didn't need one. They did quite well. What a day. What a way to finish off the month of July, too. The Dow Jones Industrial Average up some 276 points. The S&P 500 managed to advance some 52 points at the closing bell. And then the NASDAQ was up 251. Two tech giants went their separate ways Friday. Amazon was the star. It was enjoying, it has been enjoying strong growth for its cloud business. The stock had its best day in more than a decade. It was up 15%. On the other side of the equation, at Apple, that tech giant is suffering from supply chain issues with memory chips. Apple stock losing some 7%. And surprise, surprise, Amazon, the biggest winner among the 30 blue chips, and Apple was the biggest loser. Once again, the Dow up today, 276 points. John Wardock, WTOP News.
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3: Up ahead on WTOP, with President Trump's approval numbers heading lower, we're going to take a look at the mood inside the Republican Party, what it could mean for the midterm elections in November. We'll talk live with WTOP Capitol Hill correspondent Mitchell Miller. It is 4:12.
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1: At 4:15, good afternoon. I'm Brennan Hazelton.
3: And I'm Ann Kramer. Thanks for being with us.
1: President Trump's choice for Attorney General Todd Blanche is facing a tougher path to confirmation in the Senate. Complication centers on the president's support for an anti-weaponization fund that could provide payments to some people involved in the January 6th attack on the U.S. Capitol. Two Republican senators strongly oppose the fund, and they say they won't support Blanche's nomination unless that proposal is formally withdrawn in writing.
3: Joining us live is WTOP Capitol Hill correspondent Mitchell Miller. And Mitch, the president was asked about this today. There were some signs of a breakthrough late yesterday. Where does the situation actually stand today?
9: Well, it looks like there is a real impasse right now after Senators John Cornyn and Tom Tillis met with Blanche yesterday, indicating there was some progress on getting rid of that $1.8 billion fund once and for all. But President Trump today muddied the waters again when he defended the fund, saying he supports paying people involved in the January 6th breach of the Capitol. And while he said today that the fund is dead, it doesn't appear that it is. Tillis said today that people who assaulted police officers on January 6th can't be allowed to be paid by taxpayers. And without that written agreement, Tillis and Cornyn won't vote for Blanche, leaving his nomination stuck in the Senate Judiciary Committee. We'll see if anything changes before the Senate goes on recess after next week.
1: Mitchell, meantime, recent polls show only about a third of Americans approve of the job President Trump is doing. Overall, what is the mood among the GOP members up there as they look ahead to the midterms?
9: Well, Brennan, right now there's a lot of nervousness and concern about the continuation of the war with Iran, high gas prices, and GOP lawmaker frustration with the president, frankly. They try not to complain publicly, but many Republican lawmakers don't think the president is doing much to help them move ahead with legislation that could give them a boost before the midterm elections. The president has criticized Senate Majority Leader John Thune repeatedly, blaming him for not getting the SAVE Act passed to create a national voter ID. Thune has lately shown some irritation with constant criticism from the president. And as he tries to get legislation passed, as well as hang on to the Republican majority, he's just feeling a bit frustrated. The president appears more interested in his pet projects, such as the new ballroom for the White House, the Arch in Arlington, the list goes on and on, than getting a lot of the Republican lawmakers reelected.
3: Mitch, in South Carolina, President Trump's endorsement of Darlene Graham, the sister of the late Senator Lindsey Graham, has not led to the other candidates dropping out of that race. Where does the race stand as we head into next month's Republican primary in South Carolina?
9: Right. And I think there's a bit of a surprise here. Many assumed that once the president said he wanted Darlene Graham to be the GOP nominee for a new term, that it was hers for the taking. But longtime Republicans have different ideas. A Senate seat, as you know, like this doesn't come up very often. And the seat has actually been held by Lindsey Graham and only one other person, former Senator Strom Thurmond, over the last 70 years. The latest polling indicates South Carolina Congressman Ralph Norman, a prominent member of the conservative House Freedom Caucus, has a slight lead over Darlene Graham, followed by South Carolina Congressman Russell Fry, former congressman and former governor Mark Sanford, also in the race, along with some businessmen. It's possible this August 11th primary could lead to a runoff, which would then be held in late August.
1: And Democrats, Mitch, are facing challenges of their own. How are party leaders they're responding to growing support for democratic socialists?
9: Well, it's been very difficult for the more moderate wing of the party, which worries democratic socialists will alienate independents and possible Republican crossover voters in general elections. Progressives, on the other hand, say it's time to shake things up. And nowhere can this split be seen more than in Michigan, where Democrats next Tuesday will decide between Abdul El-Sayed, who has the support of Alexandria Ocasio-Cortez. El-Sayed says he's not a socialist, but he's advocated a lot of very progressive positions. He's been critical of Israel, while his opponent, Congresswoman Haley Stevens, has been getting millions of dollars from AIPAC. It's now the most expensive Democratic primary in history. Polls indicate El-Sayed has been leading. Republicans hope he wins and that former Congressman Mike Rogers can win the Senate seat back for Republicans.
3: Mitch, thank you. Another busy week. We appreciate it.
9: You bet.
3: WTOP Capitol Hill correspondent Mitchell Miller.
1: Time to get another check on the Friday traffic with Dave Dildine.
25: It's not good in Virginia, Brennan. Major delays for the carpools and the slugs that use the 95 express lanes. Bumper to bumper in the express lanes from Newington into Woodbridge. South of 123 is where the car caught on fire. Only one express lane open past the recovery. Main line, predictably, taking even more traffic. 66 westbound getting a move on. Beyond the plains, the crash at 17 Marshall cleared. Parkways, Prince William Parkway at Wellington Road, a crash in the middle of the big intersection. George Washington Parkway, northbound between Turkey Run and the Beltway. Police stopped with one, only one lane getting by toward the Beltway. Maryland, Baltimore Washington Parkway, southbound near NSA. The police stop cleared. Parkway traffic remains heavy, but the lanes are open.
11: 50 eastbound. Still about 9, maybe 10 miles now of stop and go from Parole toward the Bay Bridge. We are still eastbound limited to 2 lanes and the eastbound span. The westbound congestion is almost clear near Stevensville. Volume delays on 270 and 95 north and southbound north of town. 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Dave Dildine, next traffic report in less than 10 minutes.
3: 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Over to the 7 News First Alert Weather Center. Chief Meteorologist Veronica Johnson joins us now live. Veronica, beautiful day today. How's the weekend turning out?
12: The weekend isn't going to be bad. We have lots of dry hours really ahead of us. However, Sunday during the afternoon and evening, parts of our area could get some showers and some thunderstorms. Isolated strong storms, a possibility. I'm looking at locations like Culpeper and Warrenton, Leesburg, and up toward Frederick, Maryland, off to the west between noon and 4 p.m. Also, what's going to be changing, that beautiful blue sky, our sky's going to turn mostly cloudy this weekend, and we're going to have to contend with higher humidity. So the weekend of a bit discomfort. Temperatures Saturday morning, 59 to 65 degrees. For the afternoon, somewhere between 87 and 92. And then Sunday afternoon, it's 79 to 86 degrees. So heads up on Sunday with that wet weather moving in and storms that could have some higher winds around our area. And next week, too, is looking quite unsettled. Each day will feel like we're somewhere around 93 to 100 degrees with the, again, humidity levels increasing and daily rain and storm chances. We're 84 now in D.C., 89 in Gainesville, 88 in Bethesda.
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3: Just one hurdle left for a local airport's expansion plans, but the project took a step forward today. WTOP's Kyle Cooper explains.
15: An FAA environmental assessment of the plan to expand the terminal and allow commercial flights at Washington Manassas Airport is finished and no issues were found. That approval leaves one more step to be completed before those flights can start coming in and out. The goal is to start those flights in the spring of 2027. Initially, there will be only a few commercial flights a day, but the hope is to expand up to 30 a day within 10 years. The major renovation project will cost between $75 to $125 million. Kyle Cooper, WTOP News.
1: Sports on WTOP brought to you by Amentum, delivering advanced solutions for space and defense. George Wallace, will the Nets look the same next week?
16: That's a great question. Do you know the answer? Or you don't know the answer?
1: No,
16: you're asking me.
1: No, the crystal ball is on the fritz.
16: We'll see, Brandon. Yeah, that is the big question mark as the Nationals heading into an important weekend here as they are right now at the 500 mark, 55-55, 2.5 games out of a playoff spot behind the Phillies and the Diamondbacks. So we'll see. Big important games against the Atlanta Braves.
1: A lot of baseball left, too.
16: ton of baseball left. Yeah. But it's and look, nobody really expected them to be in this position this early with the new regime, right? But they've played pretty well and lead the league in runs scored. They scored 600 runs on the year, and that is a lot of runs. They're 50 at the 500 mark. So we'll see what happens this weekend, but another important one tonight against the Braves after losing a 3-0 lead last night and losing the game. Phillies in town to face the Orioles at Camden Yards. Nationals will play the Phillies after this weekend as well. NFL, CBS announcing that Tony Romo is on leave after his suspicion of driving under the influence. Last week arrested in Milwaukee coming from a golf tournament. Former Houston Texans pass rusher J.J. Watt will step in as CBS lead analyst to work with Jim Nance and Tracy Wolfson. He became a game analyst last season. Did pretty well also. Commanders, no on-field work today, just walk through and team meetings, so no media availability. They're practicing back tomorrow against fans will be in attendance for the very first time. Debo Samuel, former Commander wide receiver, now back to San Francisco. Goes back to sign a one-year, $7 million deal. NBA, Victor Wembanyama. The Spurs signs a new long-term contract extension with Nike, including a new signature shoe line. He is also on the heels of signing a Supermax rookie extension of 5 years, $252 million deals. That with the Nike deal, he's been to the finals, defensive player of the year. He's had a pretty good start to his career in his first 3 years. And he's pretty got some money, too.
1: Not too shabby.
16: Not too bad. George Wallace, WTOP Sports.
3: Thanks, George. Up ahead on WTOP, President Trump suggests the war with Iran will drag on longer than people had anticipated. We'll check in with WTOP national security correspondent JJ Green. It's 4:27.
0: With Instagram teen accounts, protections are turned on by default.
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0: Built-in content settings limit what teens can see. Messages from strangers just don't show up. And automatic nudges tell them when it's time to get off their phone.
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0: Sometimes the best way to think about safety is to not have to think about it at all. Instagram teen accounts. Nothing to turn on. Safer from the start.
6: Your line just went down. Production stopped. A supervisor wants answers. And someone's digging through a binder for the maintenance history. 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
1: 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Traffic and weather. Let's check in with Dave Dildine in the WTOP Traffic Center.
11: The top traffic issue in Maryland that we're tracking is the Bay Bridge backup, but on the westbound bridge span, congestion has cleared and yellow X's just went to red X's above the reversible lane. So that means two-way preparation is underway finally. Eastbound on 50, heavy and slow out of Annapolis. The swing gates will start retracting near Sandy Point soon. Watch the overhead signals. Virginia, the top incident was the car fire in the 95 express lane south of 123. Southbound traffic starting to move better there, but the back of the line in the 95 express lane starts near Fairfax County Parkway. 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Dave Dildine, next traffic report in 10 minutes.
3: Thank you, Dave. The WTOP forecast is sunshine and clouds continue this afternoon. Partly cloudy tonight. Overnight lows dipping down into the 60s and 70s. Mostly cloudy Saturday. We're going to be up around 90 again. And then the showers and storms come in on Sunday. Sunday's highs will be in the 80s. And right now we have 87 degrees in Springfield, 88 at Farragut Square.
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1: Good afternoon. I'm Brendan Hazelton.
3: And I'm Ann Kramer. Mike Chakaitis is our producer.
1: Well, President Trump said at the beginning the Iran war would last about 4 to 5 weeks. Now we're moving into month number 6. And it seems many more months could pass before this conflict ends. WTOP National Security Correspondent J.J. Green joins us with the latest. J.J.
8: Yeah, Brennan, that confirmation coming today. President Trump said, quote, "This thing could last a lot longer than people thought." That remark represents a notable shift in tone. Earlier in the conflict, Trump repeatedly argued the campaign would be relatively short, but he said at a cabinet meeting today while answering questions, "We projected 4 to 5 weeks, but we have the capability to go far longer than that, and we'll do that." And then he said, "Whatever the time is, it's okay. Whatever it takes." Today's comments, they represent a significant change because it's one of the clearest acknowledgments that the administration no longer expects a quick end to this conflict. The war is now in its 5th month, moving into its 6th soon, with continuing strikes, rising economic cost, and growing political pressure as gasoline prices climb and public support declines. Reporting live, J.J. Green, back to you, Brennan and Ann.
3: JJ, we'd like to take a moment to ask you about these developments that are happening out of Minnesota. There was speculation that Iran may have hacked into the water treatment plants in Minnesota. Uh-huh. President Trump was quick to say he didn't think that was the case. And then Minnesota's governor, Tim Walz, and actually President Trump blamed the Minnesota government. And then Minnesota Governor Tim Walz came back and said just moments ago on social media that the president knows who is responsible for this attack. Can you help us piece together all of this here?
8: Yeah, and the Iranian machine absolutely 100% has the ability to do this. And we reported on this a year ago in the series National Insecurity. They have been able to do many things in the cyber realm inside the U.S., even with U.S. security in place. They've been able to hack top officials, including the chief of staff, including one of the former national security advisors and many other staffers. They've been able to hack into their personal emails, personal phones, things like that. And we know that they've been tampering with the SCADA grid, the electric system grid. We also know as well that they have been dabbling, and this was probably about 7 years ago. They were actually caught red-handed trying to interfere and meddle in the water system in several locations around the country. So it's not a far stretch at all to think that they were responsible for what took place today. What the president is saying, he obviously knows more than I do about this, but what he's saying today certainly doesn't line up with what we've thought about Iran's capabilities in the past.
1: Mm. JJ, thank you.
8: You're welcome.
1: 4:33. Meantime, President Trump today doubled down on a position that could make it more difficult for his attorney general nominee, Todd Blanche, to get confirmed. The president says he still supports an anti-weaponization fund strongly opposed by some Republican lawmakers. Get the latest on this now from WTOP's Mitchell Miller, today on the Hill.
9: President Trump says he believes the $1.8 billion fund is dead, but doesn't want it to fade away.
10: You know, I wish it weren't, to be honest with you. I think people were horribly treated, horribly abused.
9: He says people who broke into the Capitol on January 6th are among those who should be compensated. But Republican North Carolina Senator Tom Tillis says it would be wrong to make payouts to people who assaulted police officers. He and Texas Senator John Cornyn, both members of the Senate Judiciary Committee say they won't vote for Blanche as the permanent attorney general unless they get it in writing that the fund is totally scrapped, including an immunity deal involving the president and his family from IRS audits. On Capitol Hill, Mitchell Miller, WTOP News.
3: Well, still no comment from Israel, but Hamas has confirmed it will disarm as part of a deal announced earlier by the president. The deal also requires Israel to end its strikes and withdraw from Gaza. This, of course, coming from President Trump last night. Now, this all marks a potential breakthrough in ending that war, but there are still major challenges ahead. Hamas said that laying down its heavy weapons, which would come later in the process, would hinge on the creation of a Palestinian state. And that is something Israel's current government adamantly rejects.
1: Bit of clarification from the Kennedy Center this afternoon about its plans to pause tours. The Washington Post reports that the Performing Arts Center offered the clarification after a New York Times report yesterday stated all free public tours were being suspended. The Kennedy Center tells the Post the pause should only be for a few days. Now, tours of the center have been going on for 50 years. The temporary pause comes after the New York Times published a story earlier this week that profiled a tour guide who's been volunteering for 18 years. That story also talked about President Trump gutting the Kennedy Center.
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12: 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I'm John Werdock.
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1: 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Traffic and weather to Dave Dildine in the WTOP Traffic Center.
11: Virginia driving from the Beltway to Woodbridge on I-95. The southbound main line took more traffic during a fire department response near 123. Firefighters left the burned car a while ago, but it happened in the express lanes. And for the carpools in the 95 express lanes, the back of the line is near Franconia Springfield Parkway. Prince William Parkway at Wellington Road, crash getting towed from the intersection. North and southbound delays on 234 in Manassas. George Washington Parkway, northbound between Turkey Run and the Beltway. Police still dealing with one in a lane. Capitol Beltway congestion, typical for a summer Friday. At the Chesapeake Bay Bridge, the bridge pattern is not so typical. Took a while to flush the westbound traffic off Kent Island, so the reversal took a little longer this afternoon than usual. Eastbound still limited to two lanes. Two-way preparation is underway, but eastbound delays are lengthy out of Annapolis. Volume delays on 270 north and southbound near Urbana and Hyattstown, north and southbound on 95 near Laurel and Columbia, and likewise many slowdowns in the Baltimore-Washington Parkway, Beltway to Beltway. 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Dave Dildine, next traffic report in 10 minutes.
3: 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Here's 7 News First Alert meteorologist Steve Rudin.
0: A nice mix of sun and clouds this afternoon. High temperatures around 85 to 90 degrees. There's a chance for a stray shower far west of D.C. Partly cloudy overnight. Tomorrow, more clouds than sun. It's very warm and humid, upper 80s to lower 90s, but we are trending dry. Sunday, wet weather returns during the afternoon and evening. I'm 7 News meteorologist Steve Rudin in the First Alert Weather Center.
1: We're looking at 89 degrees up in Frederick, 92 now in Manassas, and we have 88 in the nation's capital.
3: Money news now on WTOP. Let's check in with John Wardock.
12: Apple was the biggest loser among the 30 blue chips Friday. The maker of the iPhone fell 7% after saying it's facing challenges with memory chips for its iPhones and iPads. Experts say those challenges could force Apple to raise prices on its new iPhones this fall. That Apple news, though, did not sink the Dow because Amazon jumped 15% Friday thanks to growth with its cloud business. Stocks would close out July with healthy gains. The Dow Jones Industrial Average was up 276 points. That was a 0.5% rise for the blue chips. The S&P 500 gained 52, and the NASDAQ was the star of the show. It was up 1%, up some 251 points. John Wardock, WTOP News.
1: It's 4:41. A piece of space junk is on collision course with the moon. That was not the original plan, however. This SpaceX rocket launched a pair of lunar landers last year. And now what's left over is going to unintentionally slam into the moon. Next week on Wednesday, the high-speed impact will carve out a crater and send up a plume of dust and rubble that scientists and sky gazers are eager to observe. You're maybe going to need a little help with a telescope on that. The eastern portions of the U.S. and Canada and much of South America should have the best views.
3: It is Friday. Woohoo! That was just me by myself there. And now here's Brendan Hazelton with a fresh edition of WTOP's Beer of the Week.
2: I am with Greg Angert, beer director for the Neighborhood Restaurant Group. 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
1: Yeah, it's a tasty one. Just be careful of the 13% alcohol by volume. Coming up on WTOP, new congressional maps will be up for discussion next week, Monday. When Maryland lawmakers return to Annapolis for a 3-day special session. It's 4:43.
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3: It is 4:45. I'm Ann Kramer.
1: And I'm Brennan Hazelton. Thanks for being with us.
3: Well, state lawmakers in Maryland are going back to Annapolis next week. It is a special session put in place to tackle redistricting of congressional maps in the middle of a decade. That's an unusual move. Lawmakers set to vote on a plan that will let Maryland voters then decide whether the state's congressional districts should be redrawn. Redistricting efforts are happening across the country as we head into the November midterm elections. WTOP's Kate Ryan tells us.
21: Maryland state lawmakers are planning on a referendum. That's a question that will come to you, the voter, that will ask them to make a change to the Constitution, the state Constitution, that says, hey, here are the rules. When you draw a district, it has to be compact and it can't be in a crazy shape. It has to go along natural borders. So they're asking, can we get an exception to that in this referendum? They will need the majority of lawmakers, actually 3/5, I think it is, to go along with this. But again, eventually it will come to you, the voter in Maryland.
3: Now, this is a 3-day session, starts on Monday, and it has a lot of tight controls to it this time, unlike the usual 90-day session. In particular, it has to do with one topic that's going to be redistricting. And then also the number of people who can speak on Monday is limited to 50 speakers right now who can actually testify. Kate told us you have to do it. You have to testify in person or by Zoom. And then you can't change your mind at the last minute. You only have until today to sign up to do it.
1: We're starting to see some of the effects of cuts to the Affordable Care Act in our area. Federal subsidies to help people pay for insurance were eliminated under President Trump's so-called Big Beautiful Bill. WTOP's Annalisa Gale talked with a nonprofit in Virginia.
25: From 2022 to 2025, there has been, in that 4-year span, a nearly 50% increase in the number of patients who are coming to Virginia hospital emergency departments who are in what we would characterize as the self-pay category.
26: Virginia Hospital and Healthcare Association's Vice President of Communications, Julian Walker, says the rise in patients who do not have insurance or proof of insurance in Virginia emergency departments is alarming, especially considering recent changes in federal legislation signed last July.
25: Sometimes called the One Big Beautiful Bill Act, and that cuts healthcare funding significantly, about $1 trillion over a decade period.
26: And if the trend continues, hospitals are worried about other impacts.
25: That leads to more charity care, and in turn, that leads to higher costs, even for people who are not engaged in the Medicaid system, who are connected to commercial insurance through an employer-sponsored plan.
26: Annalisa Gale, WTOP News.
3: Movie fans, get ready. The American Black Film Festival kicks off its pop-up tour in the nation's capital. That happens in September. And along with award-winning films, it features industry panels and master classes. WTOP's Jimmy Alexander tells us organizers believe networking is the heart of the festival.
27: When you're an artist, especially in the world of cinema, it can be isolating. You know, you want to know that, you know, there's people out there who understand what you're trying to do.
28: Rayshon Morris is with the American Black Film Festival, and he says cinema is an ecosystem that brings in a lot of dollars.
27: So we want to make sure that people know that there's opportunities out there that exist. So we like to, you know, have those conversations.
28: The Howard University graduate said he's thrilled the tour launches in D.C. with a 3-day stop at Union Market's Angelica pop-up.
27: Someone who studied film there, bringing the arts and cinema to D.C. is something that we wanted to add there. So we're excited for those artists, those actors, those executives who want to be in the entertainment space to come and, you know, hang out with us and see the show.
28: Jimmy Alexander, WTOP News.
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11: All right, at Maryland's Bay Bridge, eastbound drivers just got the third lane back a few seconds ago. The eastbound overhead lane control signal showing all greens near Sandy Point. The reversible lane is open to eastbound drivers. Back of the line on 50 starts near Parole. And, of course, we've got bailout delays at I-97. Friday, congestion on 95 both ways near Columbia and Laurel, and on 270 Autoloff north and southbound near Clarksburg and Urbana. Capitol Beltway, normal volume delays in Maryland and Virginia. South of the Beltway from Springfield to Woodbridge, Virginia, very slow going, not just on the main line, but in the 95 express lanes. The burned car south of 123 should be out of the way, but since southbound traffic was held for a while earlier this afternoon, it's going to take a while to clear out that carpool congestion in the 95 express lanes. Work around and bailout on the U.S. and State Highway 1 and 123 to cross the Occoquan. Northbound traffic is slow in stretches as Fridays go from Quantico to Woodbridge. And George Washington Parkway northbound between Turkey Run and the Beltway, still single file past a police response. 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Dave Dildine, next traffic report in 10 minutes.
3: We are going to head over to the 7 News First Alert Weather Center and check in with Chief Meteorologist Veronica Johnson. Veronica, we squeaked out a nice one today. Will what's happen any more this weekend?
8: Not this weekend. We're going to have humidity levels rising. 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
1: All in next week, Monday through Friday, rain chances each day, some thunderstorms also a potential. Right now it's 82 in D.C., 88 in Burke, and 84 degrees in D.C.
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2: At 4:53.
3: Two ransom notes connected to the disappearance of Nancy Guthrie have been released in the hopes that someone will recognize the writing style. Now, the notes were released today, this afternoon, by the Pima County, Arizona Sheriff's Office, and one of them indicates that the mother of today's show host, Savannah Guthrie, was dead. Both notes initially went to a Tucson television station days after the 84-year-old vanished from her home near Tucson. That happened back in February. Investigators have not said whether Nancy Guthrie is still alive. The sheriff's office says investigators believe, quote, the distinctive linguistic characteristics in the ransom notes may be recognizable to someone who knows or has interacted with the person who wrote them.
2: After a local attorney successfully challenged a $100 speeding ticket, the district is moving to change its traffic camera rules. Washington Times reports Matt Ricciardi was cited for driving 11 miles an hour over the limit, but discovered the camera that clocked him carried a 1 mile per hour margin of error. Ricciardi argued the city could not prove he crossed the threshold for the higher fine, and the D.C. Court of Appeals agreed. Well, now DDOT wants to revise its ticketing policy, changing the $100 penalty threshold from 11 to 15 miles per hour over the limit to more than 10 miles per hour over. The updated wording now goes to Mayor Bowser for her signature.
3: Well, it's almost time for the kids to get ready to go back to school. It is just around the corner for kids in our region. And as WTOP plans back to school coverage, we want to know what's on your mind. What are you excited about? What are your biggest concerns heading into the school year? Take our 5-minute survey at WTOP.com. You can also find it on the WTOP app.
2: Sports on WTOP, powered by Maximus, moving people and technology forward. George Wallace returns. Will the Nats buy or sell next week, George?
8: Yeah, that's a great question, Brandon. That's what we're looking at here, as the Nationals are in a pretty good spot. 2.5 games out of a wild card spot as they enter the weekend against the Braves. Blew a 3-0 lead last night and end up losing the game. So we'll see. They do have 3 more important games coming up this week, and lots of names that have surfaced as far as they could be a trade bait. Foster Griffin could be headed elsewhere. He's having a heck of a year. C.J. Abrams as well, although fans really don't want to see either of these two go. And Mark Zuckerman told Rob Woodfork about Foster Griffin.
9: He's going to be a free agent. He's obviously been critical to their success this year, and they would love to have him long term. But if you aren't convinced that you really have a shot at it this year, I think you have to explore what you could get for him in a trade. They hope they have a good week, and then that convinces them to keep him and try to make a playoff run with him. But if not, he'd be an awfully attractive piece, I think, for other teams.
8: That's what it seems to be, and they could probably get something pretty good in return. So we'll see. Tonight they're in Atlanta, game number 2 with the Braves. Orioles begin a series with the Phillies at Camden Yards. Orioles kind of in the same position as well. We'll see what direction they go, buying or selling. No Commanders practice today, just to walk through.

0: and team meetings tomorrow morning, 8:30. Next practice, fans will be in attendance for the first time. If you're heading out there, get there early and get a good spot.
1: That's exciting.
0: Nice, good set of bleachers out there. A little bit better than last year. If you were out there last year, you remember the fan. They're same amount, but it's a better structure this year, it looks like.
1: And things for people to do, you said, too, right? Like set up like games.
0: Yeah, there'll be some games out there, and there's a big merchandise trailer. They'll be out there spend money.
2: Alcohol?
0: There'll be some of that, too.
2: I didn't realize. I was
0: in the tents, probably. Yeah. If you, just get some refreshments.
2: Cereal, yes.
0: That's all. 8:30 tomorrow morning, first practice open to fans. And CBS has announced that Tony Romo was on leave after his suspicion of driving under the influence last week. J.J. Watt will be the lead game analyst while he's gone, working with Jim Nantz and Tracy Wolfson. George Wallace, WTOP Sports.
1: Thanks, George. 4:57.
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2: Traffic and weather, back to Dave.
6: The top traffic incident in Virginia was the car fire affecting the 95 Express Lanes carpools. That's clear. Express lanes are open south of 123, slow to recover and still in slow traffic in the 95 Express Lanes back near Springfield and Newington. Mainline heavy as always. Interloop near Route 7 Tysons, crash on the stripes, the lanes are open. Maryland, the top traffic trouble spot on this Friday afternoon is the Chesapeake Bay Bridge. But with glimmers of hope, three lanes open to eastbound traffic about 10 minutes ago. Front of the line moving better near Sandy Point, back of the line in Parole. 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WindowNation.com. Dave Tildine, next traffic report in 10 minutes.
1: Let's get our updated forecast. Steve Rudin.
7: Nice weather continues as we head through the early evening. Temperatures will hold in the 80s before settling into the lower 70s by early tomorrow morning inside the Beltway. Cooler 60s off to the north and west. Mostly cloudy skies Saturday, upper 80s to lower 90s. That stickiness factor definitely going to return, but will also stay dry. I'm 7 News meteorologist Steve Rudin in the First Alert Weather Center.
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2: Good afternoon. I'm Brendan Hazelton.
1: And I'm Ann Kramer. Coming up,
9: why lawmakers in Maryland are holding a special session next week. I'm Kate Ryan.
10: Which Northern Virginia representatives might be most vulnerable in Tuesday's primary? I'm Scott Gelman.
11: Another major milestone for the expansion of a local airport. This is Kyle Cooper.
12: What can you learn at Field Day? Well, more than you think. In Southeast, I'm John Doman.
2: On Wall Street, the Dow closed the week up 277 points.
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13: From ABC News, I'm Chuck Severton. Sparking attention in politics across the ocean, a wave of 60,000 migrants who crossed the border entering a Spanish region from Morocco today. Though Spain's government and local officials say about 48,000 have gone back voluntarily, the initial numbers sparked debate and an accusation from the U.S. chief executive looking ahead to midterm election issues.
14: If we're not in office, our country will be invaded at levels that made Spain look small time.
15: On the ground, officials are describing it as absolute chaos, with the head of the local security force describing it as a border collapse. They've sent in three military platoons, a diving unit, a Navy vessel to help restore order, and we understand, too, that the Prime Minister is also scheduled to visit.
13: ABC's Britt Clennett. Italy says it's temporarily suspending its free movement border deal with Spain. President Trump says he's losing faith in the Iran negotiations after having described the talks for some time now optimistically. The president announcing a deal with Israel and Hamas.
14: Nobody thought that would be possible, to disarm Hamas That shows you how much success we're having with Iran.
13: But Hamas says it will disarm only if a Palestinian state is created, something Israel adamantly rejects. President Trump's nominee for attorney general being held up by two Republican senators who want written proof that a Trump plan to compensate January 6th rioters is dead. ABC's Jay O'Brien.
16: Being blocked by Tom Tillis and John Cornyn, Todd Blanche cannot get out of the committee, the Senate Judiciary Committee, to a full vote on the Senate floor. They want to make sure that there's written proof that that fund is dead, and also an immunity agreement that Donald Trump reached after suing his own IRS, the fund comes from that too, is narrowed in scope.
13: Wall Street major indexes closed higher, Amazon up about 15%, Apple down 9%. 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
1: It is 5:02 on Friday, July the 31st. We have sunshine, few clouds mixed in, and temperatures holding in the upper 80s right now in the region. Good afternoon. I'm Ann Kramer.
2: And I'm Brendan Hazelton. Top story we're following for you this hour is all about the redistricting fight in Maryland. Lawmakers are heading back to Annapolis next week for a three-day special session. The only item on the agenda, deciding if voters should weigh in on whether lawmakers should redraw the state's congressional boundaries. The latest on all of this now from WTOP's Kate Ryan.
9: The issue at the heart of Maryland's special session starting Monday is this. The state constitution says districts have to be compact and follow natural boundaries. The bill under consideration is asking voters to approve exempting congressional districts from that rule. Senate President Bill Ferguson, a Democrat, explains.
17: It requires a 3/5 vote of both chambers. That means in the Senate, we need 29 affirmative votes. Assuming that happens, the amendment will go onto the ballot this November, and Marylanders will have the final say.
9: Senate Minority Leader Steve Hershey, a Republican, has objected, saying it's really about redrawing maps to favor Democrats. Public testimony is also being limited to 50 speakers. Kate Ryan, WTOP News.
1: Election 2026 now on WTOP. Virginia's primary election now just days away, coming in on Tuesday next week. WTOP's Scott Gelman tells us one longtime congressman faces a crowded field of challengers.
10: Don Beyer is serving his sixth term, representing part of Northern Virginia. But in Tuesday's primary, he's facing several Democratic challengers.
18: It might kind of be interesting to see like where the protest vote against him is. But I'd still be shocked if he actually lost.
10: That's J. Miles Coleman with the University of Virginia. Similarly, in the 7th District, multiple Republicans are competing for the chance to face incumbent Eugene Vindman. Karen Holt is a political science professor at Virginia Tech.
19: Eugene Vindman has been a longtime target of both Republicans generally and the current president in particular. But more than that, this has always been a competitive seat.
10: Several Republicans will be on the ballot in the 10th District with the hope of facing Democrat Suhas Subramaniam this November.
19: That's one that very recently changed hands, and first-term incumbents are always at somewhat of a risk for being challenged.
10: Scott Gelman, WTOP News.
2: 504, the newly renamed Washington Manassas Airport is one step closer to offering commercial passenger service. WTOP's Kyle Cooper tells us the airport cleared a milestone today.
11: The FAA has completed the environmental assessment of the proposed expansion at the airport and found no issues, leaving just one more approval before commercial flights can begin, likely in the spring of 2027. The airport recently changed its name as part of the plan and hopes to have up to 30 commercial flights per day at Washington Manassas within 10 years. The expansion of the terminal to allow commercial flights will cost between $75 to $125 million. The expansion plan has been in the works since 2023. Kyle Cooper, WTOP News.
1: A member of D.C. government is headed to Maryland to take over the stadium authority. The Banner reports Lindsey Parker, advisor and former chief of staff for D.C. Mayor Muriel Bowser, has been tapped to be the executive director of the Maryland Stadium Authority. The Maryland Stadium Authority was set up in the 1980s. Its goal of building quality stadiums to attract an NFL team back to the state after the Baltimore Colts left town and went to Indianapolis, and to keep Major League Baseball in Maryland. MSA owns Oriole Park at Camden Yards, M&T Bank Stadium, and Pimlico Racecourse, all of them in Baltimore. Lindsey Parker tells the Banner she's excited for her new role. The previous executive director of the Stadium Authority, who had been in that role since 2008, recently retired.
2: Hundreds of kids from summer camps across the area gathered at Anacostia Park today for what looked like a giant field day. But as WTOP's John Doman tells us, the event was about more than just games and competition.
12: It's a chance for nonprofits that generally have the same mission to work together. Dave Silbert's with So What Else, which along with the nonprofit Mentoring Through Athletics, has brought over 400 kids here today.
20: And enjoy a day of a field day and a bunch of different competitions. We also work science and art.
21: The larger lesson that I would love for kids to see is, one, you can make relationships with people that you've never met.
22: It's good to be friendly to everyone.
12: These kids are going from station to station doing inflatable sumo, soccer, football, and tug of war, and so much more. There's also a kickball tournament. One camp will win, many more will not. And Ashley Montgomery with Mentoring Through Athletics says,
21: whether it's as an athlete, whether it's as a student, whether it's as a parent, whether it's as a child, you have to be able to overcome adversity, and that's part of the day as well.
12: In Southeast, John Dome in WTOP News.
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23: 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I'm John Werdahl.
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2: 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To Dave Dildine in the WTOP Traffic Center.
6: Running from Springfield Woodbridge in the 95 Express lanes. The slugs are moving better than a snail's pace now, but still struggling to get back up to the speed limit in Fairfax County. Express lanes reopened last hour past 123. Main line absorbed more southbound traffic, and so did 123 and 1 at the Occoquan River. So now we try to reach an equilibrium. All the other slowdowns on the Beltway, 66, 395, and the freeways in the district are normal for a Friday afternoon. Same thing in Maryland on 270, north and southbound traffic, often heavy near Hyattstown, Urbana, and Frederick. Between the Beltways, southbound slowdowns on 95 and 295 near 32 and elsewhere. Route 50 eastbound, the bailout delays at I-97, the Bay Bridge delays from parole across the Severn River, but it's more of a rolling back up across Broad Neck. Three lanes are open, eastbound across the Chesapeake Bay toward Maryland's eastern shore. 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Dave Dildine, next traffic report in 10 minutes.
2: All right, thank you, Dave. Now the latest forecast from 7 News First Alert meteorologist Steve Rudin.
7: Moving through the evening, partly cloudy skies. Temperatures will hold in the 80s early on before dropping into the mid-60s to lower 70s by early tomorrow morning. Tomorrow, Saturday, and the first day of August, we'll see daytime highs 88 to 93 degrees with heat index values a couple degrees higher. Wet weather will arrive on Sunday. It's not going to be a washout, but as we move later in the afternoon to the evening, showers and a few thunderstorms are likely to develop with pockets of moderate to heavy rainfall. I'm 7 News meteorologist Steve Rudin in the First Alert Weather Center.
2: Got some blue sky, clouds in places, 88 degrees in Alexandria, and in Columbia we have 89 in the nation's capital, brought to you by Long Fence. 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Money News on WTOP. Here is John Wardock.
23: A survey from Robert Half finds a majority of employers in the D.C. area plan to increase permanent hiring the second half of the year. Matt Denneroff is with Robert Half's Washington office.
0: The DC job market is active. It's also becoming selective. So companies are hiring, especially for critical business initiatives, but they're being far more intentional about where they invest their hiring dollars.
23: Denroff says cybersecurity, AI, healthcare, and cloud-based services are among the areas likely to hire. Stocks would ring up gains Friday to close out July. Amazon stock soared 15% after revealing strong growth for its web services business. And at the closing bell, the Dow up 276 points. The S&P added 52. The NASDAQ was up 251 points. John Werdock, WTOP News.
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2: Coming up on WTOP, a new report is warning that recent federal policies are putting decades of progress for Black Americans at risk. Talk more about it as we are joined by The Hill. 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
2: Five 14. I'm Brendan Hazelton.
1: And I'm Ann Kramer. Thanks for being with us. New challenges for Black Americans. The National Urban League says when it comes for progress, it is facing new challenges. In its annual State of Black America report, the civil rights organization argues that recent changes in federal policy are threatening gains in employment, voting rights, and economic opportunity. The report criticizes efforts to scale back diversity, equity, and inclusion programs, DEI, saying those initiatives help address long-standing barriers facing minority communities. The White House disputes that assessment.
2: Joining us live now to talk more about this is Ashley Fields, a reporter with The Hill. Ashley, thanks for your time this afternoon.
22: Thanks for having me.
2: This report makes some serious claims. What evidence does the Urban League point to that led it to these conclusions?
9: Well, the Urban League says in 2025 alone, 300,000 or more Black women were fired from their jobs, noting the cutbacks of the federal government. They also point to the firing of the former Joint Chiefs of Staff, Charles C.Q. Brown Jr. At the Pentagon. They also point to the DOJ and their civil division's efforts to purge diversity, equity, inclusion at large-scale companies, while also at the same time encouraging white employees to report workplace discrimination. And so this is a more than 17-page report that really takes a deep dive into what's going on within the second Trump administration.
10: Ashley, the White House says Black employment is improving. How does the administration's response compare with what the report actually found from the National Urban League here?
9: So the report from the National Urban League is based over a year's time span. The employment gains that they're stating for Black workers among the Trump administration came from about April to May, where they say there was a 0.6% increase in Black employment during that time period. So I guess they're trying to present the argument that more change is coming or on the way as President Trump begins to fill out his second term. But for now, those numbers don't compare as far as the time span goes.
2: The report argues DEI cuts could have long-term consequences. Of course, long-term means it'll take some time to see what exactly they are, but what specific impact does the Urban League say the changes are having at now, at this moment?
9: Well, they're saying that Black women aren't as likely to be hired. They're more likely to be fired in specific places, despite the fact that Black women are surpassing certain demographics when it comes to higher education, certain degrees, and experience serving on the job. And so that's one of their main arguments. They're also citing economic progress and the disparities there, unemployment, you know, further rolling people into poverty at a time when healthcare costs are increasing and other issues are persisting within minority communities.
10: Ashley, can you tell our listeners who actually put this report together? Because we understand that Maryland's governor was involved in this.
9: That's correct. Governor Wes Moore authored a piece of this. We also have Baltimore Mayor Brandon Scott, Senator Raphael Warnock of Georgia, Senators Lisa Blunt Rochester of Delaware, and Angela Alsobrooks, also of Maryland. So there's a heavy DMV influence there, I think, especially due to the federal government rollbacks. And then we have the presence of CEO and president of the National Urban League, Mark Morial. So this is a project that had multiple authors and reached across different parts of the country.
2: And the report doesn't just highlight problems. What solutions or policy recommendations does the Urban League also say could help close opportunity gaps going forward?
9: So with the rollback of the minority voting districts nationwide, they're urging other organizations that act as they do to file different lawsuits in the courtroom to ensure that certain policies are codified and make sure that it's protected outside of just one administration to another. They're also urging voters to ask the question of whether or not the people that are running for election or reelection value diversity and basing their the way that they cast their ballot off of that. And so just changing the mindset of the people who are listening to the National Urban League when they head to the ballot or the polls to vote.
10: Ashley, thank you for spending some time with us and sharing your reporting. We appreciate it.
9: Thanks for having me.
10: That's Ashley Fields. She's a reporter with The Hill.
2: We are brought to you by Wolf Trap. Beethoven's Magnificent Ninth Symphony comes to life with the National Symphony Orchestra live at Wolf Trap. It's Friday, August 14th. Tickets at wolftrap.org. Check of a busy day on the roadways again with Dave.
11: Yeah, but in Virginia, 95 southbound express lanes pace is gradually improving near Newington. It's steadier now. Express lanes are open south of the Occoquan. Main line, definitely the slower set of lanes now of the two. And on Friday afternoons, we have northbound slowdowns on 95, auto off anywhere from Aquia to Springfield. Bulk of the northbound congestions near Dale City and Woodbridge. Beltway, outer loop volume delays from Van Dorn to the Wilson Bridge and inner loop from 123 up to River Road. Farther around in Maryland, auto off 355 at a Silver Spring, heavy on both loops near Greenbelt and Lanham, and on the outer in Bethesda. 270 northbound, pretty slow from Clarksburg to Urbana. 50 eastbound, congestion between Parole and about Cape St. Clair. It rolls better as you close into the Bay Bridge. Three lanes maintained for shorebound drivers. We're brought to you by the Virginia DMV. Speeding burns more gas and can cost you fines, legal fees, even your license. You speed, you lose. A message from the Virginia DMV. Dave Dildine, next traffic report in 10 minutes.
10: Let's get the latest on our weekend forecast. 7 News First Alert meteorologist Steve Rudin.
7: Temperatures moving through the evening will slowly fall through the 80s. They'll eventually settle into the mid to upper 60s to lower 70s by early tomorrow morning. Tomorrow is Saturday, and it's also the first day of August. Hard to believe. The summer's flying by quickly. Upper 80s to lower 90s. Winds from the southeast at 5 to 15, and we are trending dry. Not so much the case on Sunday. Scattered showers and thunderstorms, especially during the afternoon and evening, and pockets of moderate to heavy rainfall. It stays unsettled moving into the day on Monday and Tuesday. I'm 7 News meteorologist Steve Rudin in the First Alert Weather Center.
2: Checking the area airports, we have 87 degrees at BWI Marshall, 86 at Dulles, and Reagan National is the hot spot at 90 degrees. 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
12: Should the husband convicted in killing a Fairfax couple in Ocean City get out of prison early? I'm Neil Augenstein.
10: 521.
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2: At 522.
10: Well, one of the two convicted in the 2002 murders of a couple in Ocean City is seeking an early release from prison. You might remember this was a very high-profile murder case in Maryland back in the day. Husband and wife convicted in that. WTOP's Neil Augenstein tells us Benjamin Seifert will soon make his case during a court hearing.
12: Benjamin Seifert and his then-wife Erica killed and dismembered Joshua Ford and Martha Crutchley during a Memorial Day weekend trip to Ocean City. Benjamin serving 38 years behind bars, he was granted a hearing to reduce his sentence under Maryland's Second Look Act since he served more than 20 years. His lawyer says Seifert hasn't had a prison infraction in the past 14 years. He's had vocational training as a clerk and a plumber, and he's earned the right to travel outside the prison with his supervisor. In the hearing August 11th, his lawyer will argue Seifert should be released on time served. County prosecutors say that Seifert's an unrepentant thrill killer who wouldn't warrant a sentence reduction regardless of any demonstration of maturity or rehabilitation. Neil Augenstein, WTOP News.
2: A military jet has gone down in California. The pilot of the U.S. Marine Corps F-35B fighter ejected safely and was taken to a medical facility. This happened near Marine Corps Air Station Miramar in San Diego. No details have been released on the pilot's condition. The Marine Corps classified it as a Class A mishap, the military's most serious accident category. Video from the scene showed thick black smoke rising from a field near the crash site. The cause is under investigation.
10: A State Department program that makes it tougher for some foreign nationals to get U.S. visas is now becoming permanent. Under the policy, applicants from 50 countries, most of them in Africa, must post bonds ranging from $10,000 to $20,000 when they apply for business or tourist visas. The money is refunded if a visa is denied or if the traveler leaves the U.S. in compliance with visa rules. Now, according to the Federal Register notice that was published today, a nearly year-long review found the program helped improve compliance with visa requirements.
2: Sports on WTOP brought to you by Amentum, delivering advanced solutions for space and defense. George Wallace, Nets got a lot on the table.
21: They do, yeah, Brandon, no doubt about it, as they begin a big weekend tonight in Atlanta against the Braves. First place Braves, Nationals blowing a 3-0 lead last night. Now, Foster Griffin's going to pitch tonight. Could it be his last start as a National? We'll have to wait and see. He is 12-2 with a 2.76 ERA and one of the hot prospects out there as far as it could be on the trade block. We'll have to wait and see. Also, we know the Nationals already made a trade earlier this week, the Meade early trade, and Mark Zuckerman telling Rob Woodfork that that could just be the beginning.
0: Yeah, I think they're just getting started. I think it's clear that Paul Toboni is going to try to help the bullpen any way that he can. Now, I don't know that he's going to go get the biggest name out there or that he's going to give up legitimate prospects for it, but I think there are ways to improve your bullpen with smaller moves for just some experienced guys who've pitched in late innings, maybe even pitched in the postseason before, and not have to sacrifice the future to do that.
21: And that would be nice. That's what fans probably want to see. Maybe make a move to help you win now, but we'll see. Nationals 2.5 games out of a playoff spot as we speak, as they head into tonight's game against the Braves. Orioles almost in the same spot, deciding whether to buy or sell as well. They are home tonight against the Phillies. No Commanders practice today. Back tomorrow morning, 8:30. Fans will be in attendance for the first time. If you're heading out there, give yourself plenty of time. You're going to be
10: how much time do you need?
21: Long time. Well, because they line up early.
10: Do they?
21: Remember last year? Yeah, they lined up early.
10: Okay.
21: And it's the first day that it's open.
10: Yeah, it's a fan one, right?
21: Yeah.
10: So it's going to be.
21: And it's a Saturday.
10: Yep. And you're going to have clouds.
21: What? Okay.
10: I'm just saying. You're going to have clouds.
21: You're going to have clouds.
10: So maybe more people will come.
6: Oh, well, I won't leave the house if it's cloudy.
21: Yeah.
10: There's always one in the crowd.
21: There's always one. Got to get the clouds. So that will back there back tomorrow morning. Tony Romo was on leave from CBS after his suspicion of driving under the influence arrest last week. J.J. Watt will take his place as lead game analyst, working with Jim Nance and Tracy Wolfson in the near future. George Wallace, WTOB Sports.
10: I guess I was trying to say you wouldn't need your umbrella hat. And, you know, if you go out there tomorrow.
21: Well, that's true.
10: The rain's
21: there's no umbrella hat for George anyway.
10: I know.
21: Brandon told me I cannot wear it.
10: I am trying so hard. Coming up here on WTOP.
22: President Trump doubles down on a controversial fund that could jeopardize confirmation of his pick for attorney general. I'm Mitchell Miller, today on The Hill.
10: 527.
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3: For the first time this afternoon, though, there are no major impact incidents on the interstates in the D.C. metro area. We're closing in on 5:30p, so there's a lot of traffic congestion, of course, occasional mishaps, but nothing blocking lanes for any significant duration. In Maryland, Baltimore-Washington Parkway's southbound ramp to go eastbound on 32 is blocked. And on 95 northbound near 216, there's a crash on a shoulder in the congestion. 50 eastbound, volume delays from Annapolis to the Bay Bridge, but it rolls across Broad Neck. 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Department of Energy and Environment. 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Sustainable Energy Utility. Dave Dildine, next traffic report in 10 minutes.
4: Thank you, Dave. The WTOP forecast, partly cloudy tonight. Overnight lows are going to be going down into the mid-60s to low 70s. Mostly cloudy for Saturday. Highs tomorrow could reach up to 93, and that's when we understand the humidity is going to start to come back into play. And then on Sunday, we're going to have clouds. We're expecting showers and storms as well. Sunday's high will be in the 80s. Right now, we've got 88 at Fort Belvoir, 90 degrees in Foggy Bottom.
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4: Good afternoon. I'm Ann Kramer.
2: And I'm Brendan Hazelton. Mike Jakaitis is our producer.
4: One of the big stories we're following for you is the latest on the U.S. war against Iran. President Trump said in the beginning it would last about 4 to 5 weeks. But we're now moving into the sixth month of this war, and it may last a lot longer. WTOP national security correspondent J.J. Green joins us live with details. J.J.
7: Yeah, that's right. And President Trump said we projected 4 to 5 weeks, but we have the capability to go far longer than that. And he said today we'll do it. Whatever the time is, it's okay, whatever it takes.
8: Well, it indicates that the president is trying to get the American people to recognize that we're in another forever war in the Middle East.
7: Former Secretary of Defense Leon Panetta.
8: We have a prolonged war. It was supposed to end in a few weeks. We're now entering the sixth month of conflict.
7: What are your thoughts about how we get out of this now?
8: I'm concerned because obviously there's no clear sign of being able to find a way to end this war. Both sides are attacking each other.
7: Panetta told WTOP the Straits of Hormuz are closed and the U.S. needs to get much more aggressive.
8: The United States should take control of the Straits of Hormuz.
7: And in doing so, he's suggesting that it's not going to be easy and it could be difficult. And some say that might require boots on the ground. Reporting live. J.J. Green, back to you, Ann and Brennan.
2: J.J., before you go, switching gears to another conflict, Ukraine, there was some talk at Camp David today where President Trump had a cabinet meeting about Ukraine and Patriot missiles.
7: Yeah, there's this discussion about whether or not the U.S. will continue to follow through on that promise to give them the ability to make them. And he talked about why, you know, proprietary weapons are proprietary and why they're important. There's no indication at this point that he's going back on that deal, but the fact that there was this discussion about possibly making some changes in whatever agreement or whatever it is that the U.S. does with Ukraine suggests that the president is not fully sold on the idea of making sure that Ukraine can actually license and build those weapons. And that, you know, would be another setback for Ukraine. But Ukraine is at the point in this war with Russia where they're almost to the point where they can dictate the end of this conflict. Basically, what they need to do is to get through a few more months with the same kind of pace and tempo that they have, and they will be able to force Russia to get to the table. Getting Patriot missiles would not be something that would impact that, at least the ability to make the Patriot missiles would not be able to impact that in the short term, but it certainly would prevent Russia from thinking in the future of trying to do something like what they've done since February or since 2022.
4: JJ, thank you for the update on both fronts.
7: You're welcome.
4: WTOP National Security Correspondent JJ Green. Still no comment today from Israel, but Hamas has confirmed it will disarm as part of a deal that was announced last night by President Trump. It also requires Israel to end its strikes and withdraw from Gaza. Now, all of this marks a potential breakthrough in ending the war, but there are still major challenges ahead. Hamas said laying down its heavy weapons, which would come later in the process, would hinge on the creation of a Palestinian state. And that is something Israel's current government adamantly rejects.
2: 534, President Trump is reiterating his support of an anti-weaponization fund, which is holding up the Senate confirmation of his nominee for Attorney General Todd Blanche. And a Republican senator opposed to that fund says it's a significant problem. More on this from WTOP's Mitchell Miller today on the Hill.
9: The president says the $1.8 billion fund may be dead, but he wants people, including those who broke into the Capitol on January 6th, to get federal funds.
10: I'd like to see them compensated for the pain. They lost their families.
9: But North Carolina Senator Tom Tillis said today that people who attacked police officers on January 6th are not victims of government abuse. He and Texas Senator John Cornyn are trying to get Blanche to give them documentation in writing that the fund no longer exists and that it won't provide blanket immunity to the president and his family related to audits from the IRS. Until then, they say they won't vote to advance Blanche's nomination as permanent attorney general. The president has said he'd be willing to withdraw the nomination and wait for the lawmakers to finish out their Senate terms, which end in January. On Capitol Hill, Mitchell Miller, WTOP News.
4: 5:35, an update this afternoon in the case of the Montgomery County mother accused of killing her two children back in 2014. Catherine Hoggle was in court today, while her attorneys argued she was not criminally responsible when her children vanished. WTOP's Scott Gelman brings us the latest from circuit court.
11: The intention for that, the not criminally responsible, was filed earlier this month. But prosecutors here say that that is well past the deadline. So today, here in court, Montgomery County State's Attorney John McCarthy argued that Hoggle's lawyers hadn't shared any report or the name of any medical expert or doctor who could speak to her mental state at the time. Her attorneys say they don't have that report yet, and there was a bit of a back and forth in court today, and the result of today's hearing was another hearing scheduled for next week.
4: Last year, a judge ruled Catherine Hoggle is competent to stand trial. Now, the insanity plea could delay Hoggle's murder trial, which is slated to start later this fall.
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12: Two tech giants head in different directions. I'm John Werdock.
4: 5:36.
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2: 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It's 5:38. Back we go to Dave Dildine in the WTOP Traffic Center.
3: Virginia's bridges that span the Occoquan River still backlogged with southbound traffic, but were in a little better shape compared to earlier when we had a car burning on 95 in Woodbridge. No recent issues on 95. Northbound, we've got waves of heavy Friday traffic northbound as well from Stafford County to Springfield. And on the Beltway, the outer loop still in slow condition, Van Dorn to the Wilson Bridge. Inner loop from 267 to the 270 spur across the Legion. Chevy Chase into Silver Spring. Both loops crowded near Greenbelt and Landover. Outer slows in Bethesda. 270 northbound, sluggish traffic, Clarksburg, Hyattstown. Southbound beyond the Monocacy River, slow traffic coming out of Frederick. Uphill, single file beyond the battlefield past what's reported as a broken down vehicle. Baltimore-Washington Parkway, the southbound ramp to go eastbound on 32 was blocked by police activity. And on Route 50 eastbound, congested in Annapolis. It gets a little better as you move east of the Severn River and you're rolling close to but still below the speed limit near Whitehall Road. Three lanes to work with across the Chesapeake Bay. District, a crash reported on New York Avenue at West Virginia Avenue near the unnamed traffic circle. That looks like it's having a minimal impact right now. Volume delays on DC 295. 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Dave Dildine, next traffic report in 10 minutes.
4: 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Over with our weekend forecast is 7 News First Alert meteorologist Steve Rudin.
17: Scattered clouds as we head through the early evening. Temperatures will hold in the 80s before settling into the 60s to lower 70s by early tomorrow morning. Tomorrow we're trending dry, but it's going to be a very warm and humid day. Upper 80s to lower 90s. Winds will be from the southeast at just around 5 to 15 miles per hour. Better chance for wet weather, at least during the afternoon and evening on Sunday. Even some heavier downpours. High temperatures around 85 degrees. It will stay unsettled for most of next week as temperatures rebound into the 90s. I'm 7 News meteorologist Steve Rudin in the First Alert Weather Center.
2: Got some sunshine out there, some clouds, 87 degrees in Fairfax. Same story in College Park. We have 89 in the nation's capital.
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12: Two consumer tech giants went their separate ways Friday. Amazon is enjoying strong growth for its cloud business, and the stock had its best day in more than a decade, up 15%. But at Apple, that tech giant is suffering from severe supply issues with memory chips for its iPhones and iPads, and Apple stock lost 7% Friday. At the closing bell, the Dow Jones Industrial Average up 276 points, the S&P 500 added 52, the NASDAQ gained 251 points. And would you like to see Starbucks make the pumpkin spice latte a year-round product? If so, you're out of luck. The CEO at the coffeehouse chain tells Yahoo Finance there are no plans to go year-round. John Wardock, WTOP News.
2: 542 now, police are on the hunt for a suspect after an alarming video showed up on social media showing him holding three other men at gunpoint. This happened at a D.C. skate park, Shaw Skate Park in northwest D.C. Wednesday night about 11:30. Police say the suspect approached the man, pulled out a gun, and demanded money. Now, no one was hurt, fortunately. The suspect didn't get any money. Police say he left the scene in a gray Lexus sedan before officers arrived. If you know anything about this incident or the suspect, police are encouraging you to give them a call.
4: The investigators of the disappearance of Nancy Guthrie have released a couple of ransom notes in the hopes that someone recognizes the writing style. Now, the notes were sent to a Tucson TV station the days after February 1st when the 84-year-old mother of Today Show host Savannah Guthrie vanished. The Sheriff's Department in Tucson said investigators believe the distinctive linguistic characteristics in the notes may be recognizable to someone who knows the writer.
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19: I'm Eric White. Here are your top headlines from Federal News Network. Senator Elizabeth Warren is pushing Deputy Defense Secretary Steve Feinberg to recuse himself from contracting decisions involving Cerberus, the investment firm he founded in 1992. The request comes following reports that at least three Cerberus-linked companies have won contracts for work on the Golden Dome missile defense project. and 71 early career federal technologists have officially graduated, making them the largest ever class of U.S. Digital Corps Fellows. They celebrated the end of their service across 15 different agencies at a graduation ceremony this week. The 2.5-year Digital Corps program centers on hiring younger employees to work temporarily on government tech projects. For more on these stories, go to federalnewsnetwork.com.
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4: It's 5:45. I'm Ann Kramer.
2: And I'm Brendan Hazelton. Thanks for being with us.
4: We're getting some new details this afternoon on a three-vehicle crash that killed a man in Montgomery County. It happened last night. Montgomery County Fire Rescue said it showed up at the scene around 10 o'clock at the intersection of University Boulevard East and Colesville Road. Investigators say a truck was heading west on University Boulevard when, for unknown reasons, it hit a guardrail, the curb, two trees, and then a utility pole on the left side of that road. The truck overturned. Pickup truck and struck the rear of two vehicles that have been stopped at the red light. The driver of the truck died at the scene. A passenger taken to the hospital expected to survive. The drivers of the other two cars were not injured. Police say they'll release the name of the victim after the family is notified.
2: A local attorney successfully fought a speeding ticket in court, and now the district is rewriting the rules for its speed camera program. The Washington Times reports Matt Ricciardi got a $100 fine for driving 11 miles an hour over the limit. But Ricciardi discovered the camera that clocked him had a 1 mile an hour margin of error. He argued it was possible he was going only 10 miles an hour over the limit, which would have been a $50 fine, and the D.C. Court of Appeals agreed. Now DDOT is changing things. The $100 fine threshold will now be more than 10 miles an hour over instead of the current 11 to 15 miles an hour over the limit.
4: Some troubling numbers have surfaced regarding the patients showing up at emergency rooms in Virginia. WTOP's Annalisa Gale tells us the numbers are directly connected to President Trump's so-called Big Beautiful Bill, which eliminated health insurance subsidies under the Affordable Care Act.
27: That has ripple effects.
28: The number of patients who do not have insurance or proof of insurance in Virginia hospital emergency departments rose from more than 272,000 in 2022 to more than 405,000 in 2025. A roughly 49% increase, according to the Virginia Hospital and Healthcare Association. Julian Walker is the vice president of communications.
27: And in total, what it means is more people potentially without coverage, higher cost to the system, higher cost to businesses, families, and workers. But beyond that, negative impacts for community and public health more broadly.
28: The concern comes a year after the passing of the One Big Beautiful Bill, also known as H.R. 1.
27: The fact that the changes in the federal legislation are only just beginning to take effect and will be phased in over several years. Given that, that suggests that more people are potentially becoming uninsured.
28: Annalisa Gale, WTOP News.
2: We are brought to you by Wolf Trap. 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
3: On the trip from Upper Marlboro toward Brandywine, southbound on Route 301. Look ahead for delays and the potential of a crash near Rosaryville Road. That's where Prince George's Fire Rescue units were sent, southbound on 301. On U.S. 5301 between Bowie and the Bay Bridge, all systems normal. It's slow but steady out of Annapolis toward the Bay Bridge. We've got three lanes open, so eastbound capacity is maximized, but a lot of demand heading to the eastern shore on the final day of July, midsummer. On the Capitol Beltway, all the slowdowns are expected for a Friday late afternoon, including those near the American Legion Bridge. 270 southbound after the Monocacy River. MDOT got the broken down vehicle onto the right shoulder. Southbound lanes are open. Still sluggish there in northbound slow stretches coming out of Clarksburg. Virginia, 95, Route 1, Route 123 southbound. Slow going to cross the Occoquan River. Northbound volume delays on and off anywhere between Quantico and Springfield. 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Dave Dildine, next traffic report in 10 minutes.
2: All right, thank you, Dave. Now the updated forecast with 7 News First Alert meteorologist Steve Rudin.
17: Moving through the evening, partly cloudy skies. Temperatures will hold in the 80s early on before dropping into the mid-60s to lower 70s by early tomorrow morning. Tomorrow, Saturday, and the first day of August, we'll see daytime highs 88 to 93 degrees with heat index values a couple degrees hotter. Wet weather will arrive on Sunday. It's not going to be a washout, but as we move later in the afternoon to the evening, showers and a few thunderstorms are likely to develop with pockets of moderate to heavy rainfall. I'm 7 News meteorologist Steve Rudin in the First Alert Weather Center.
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0: To deal or not to deal? Coming up in D.C. Sports Filtered, why Nationals All-Star Foster Griffin could be making his final starts wearing the curly W.
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1: For years of Nationals ownership demonstrating an allergy to spending, money isn't the big question entering a pivotal weekend for the franchise. It's more centered on the guy taking the mound tonight. Foster Griffin, the 31-year-old rookie, having the season nobody saw coming, a 12-2 All-Star with the best ERA in all of baseball since early June and a free agent this winter. Two of my most trusted baseball voices have differing opinions. Mark Zuckerman told me Griffin's the number one guy Washington moves if they fall too far back in the wildcard race. Tom Lavero says keep him and live with the risk he walks for nothing, the way Bryce Harper did years ago. The Nationals are reportedly exploring an extension with Griffin, which tells you where their heart is, even if their head has yet to decide. Here's where I land. Keep him. I know the Nats are buyers and sellers, but a franchise selling fans on a worthwhile rebuild shouldn't turn around and trade an all-star. This is the year the Nationals buy their own hype. I'm Rob Woodfork, and that's DC Sports Filtered.
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2: It is 5:53. The American Black Film Festival is kicking off its multi-city pop-up tour here in the nation's capital in September. WTOP's Jimmy Alexander talked with festival organizers about why they think D.C. is the right place to get it started.
4: It's the nation's capital. 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
5: Rayshon Morris is one of the organizers for ABFF, the American Black Film Festival.
4: As someone who's a Howard alum myself, our founder and president, Jeff and Nicole Friday, are both Howard alum as well.
5: Kicking off in D.C., the pop-up tour brings the best of American Black Film Festival fresh off its 30th anniversary, along with masterclasses for young artists.
4: So if you are interested in screenwriting, writing, you don't know where to start, we have something for you there.
5: Another important part of the ABFF, according to Morris, is networking.
4: You know, family members want you to go in law and be a doctor or something like that. You want to just make your move. There's a community out there who understands you.
5: Jimmy Alexander, WTOP News.
3: Sports on WTOP. We are powered by Maximus. We're moving people and technology forward. George Wallace, what are we going to start off with? Nats?
6: Baseball. Yeah, okay. Nationals in Atlanta tonight. Face the Braves right back at the 500 mark. 2.5 out of a wild card spot. Trade deadline looming on Monday. Foster Griffin going to pitch tonight. Could it be his final start in the Nationals uniform? He's 12-2 this year, 2.76 ERA, and pitching very well. He is a name that has been floated, along with C.J. Abrams, who continues to hit the baseball pretty well. He's got 27 home runs, 82 driven in, and Tom Lavero telling Rob Woodfork last week about C.J. Abrams' market.
7: C.J. Abrams will still have tremendous value this offseason as a trade commodity. Okay, he's still under contract for two more years. So I don't think his value will be diminished if they hang on to him and then trade him this winter. Now, again, the complication is the labor agreement.
6: There you go. That's right. There may not be baseball at all next year. So that's what a lot of
2: keep forgetting that.
6: Yes,
3: that
6: I know.
3: Makes me nervous now.
6: It should, because a lot of this could depend, you know, trade deadline, that a lot depends on anything.
2: Finally, something will stop the Dodgers, though.
6: That's right. That's right. That's right. The Nats Braves tonight, just after 7:15. Orioles at Camden Yard site against the Phillies. Commanders back on the practice field tomorrow morning, 8:30. Fans will be in attendance for the first time out there in Ashburn. CBS announcing Tony Romo on leave after his suspicion of driving while under the influence last week in Milwaukee. J.J. Watt will be the lead game analyst while he's out with Jim Nance and Tracy Wolfson. All right, we know how big Shohei Ohtani is, right?
2: Yeah.
6: Did you hear this?
3: No.
6: That, well, you don't know what I'm going to tell you.
3: Well, I can guess.
6: The one of one Shohei Ohtani dual gold Logoman autograph card was pulled in Florida this week from a hobby box of Topps Chrome baseball by a collector at his local card shop. A high-end sports card collector then went and bought the card for $11 million.
3: What?

0: It is a one-of-one card, autographed, gold, $11 million.
1: And the card itself is gold.
0: Yeah. Was that you, Brennan?
2: Yeah.
0: Okay.
1: $11 million.
0: You didn't even hesitate.
2: Yeah.
0: Isn't that nuts?
2: Yeah.
0: There you go. Man. George Wallace, WTLB Sports.
2: All right. Thank you, Georgie. 557.
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5: The top traffic incident is a crash in Maryland on Route 301. Southbound delays toward it at Rosaryville Road. Eastbound Bay Bridge traffic is congested near the Severn River and Sandy Point, but it's better than it was earlier. In Virginia, some long afternoon bridge backups. Southbound on 95, 1 and 123 to cross the Occoquan, and on the interloop and outer loop through McLean and Alexandria to cross the Potomac. 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Dave Dildine, next traffic report in 10 minutes.
2: To Steve Rudin.
6: Scattered clouds as we head through the evening and into the overnight. Temperatures eventually will settle to the mid-60s to lower 70s by early tomorrow morning. Tomorrow, mostly cloudy skies, upper 80s to lower 90s. Better chance for scattered showers, even a few thunderstorms, Sunday afternoon and evening with pockets of moderate to heavy rainfall. I'm 7 News meteorologist Steve Rudin in the First Alert Weather Center.
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1: Good evening, I'm Ann Kramer.
2: And I'm Brendan Hazelton. Coming up,
9: lawmaking in Annapolis in August? Why, there's a special session next week. I'm Kate Ryan.
10: The impact Virginia's House primaries could have on the balance of power in Congress. I'm Scott Gelman.
2: Todd Blanche's path to becoming attorney general still running into resistance. We'll talk about that with WTOP's Mitchell Miller.
1: 6 o'clock.
11: From ABC News, I'm Chuck Severson. 6 months after Nancy Guthrie's disappearance, the sheriff's department is asking for the public's help by releasing the ransom note sent to local media in Tucson, Arizona. ABC's Alex Stone.
12: The first note saying, "We have your mother, Nancy. She is safe but scared." And it goes on to ask for $4 million in Bitcoin. There was another note that came in on February 6th. A Guthrie family, "We did not fully grasp the seriousness of her physical condition. We never intended to harm her. She perished shortly after she was taken. We believe it was heart-related. She is buried in nature now. Nothing you could have done could have changed the outcome. We want your family to know this, and we hope you can all find peace. We are truly sorry."
11: Causing an international stir, a wave of 60,000 migrants who crossed the border entering a Spanish region from Morocco today. Spain's government and local officials say about 48,000 went back voluntarily. President Trump.
13: "I watched the catastrophe that took place. It looks like an invasion of a country by hundreds of thousands of people. And that same thing's going to happen to us if the Republicans don't get elected, except worse."
14: Why is this happening now? Well, it could be for a few reasons. Only a few weeks ago, Spain's Supreme Court ruled that those who reach the area by sea cannot be immediately returned without due process. It's unclear if any of these people will be able to claim asylum or reach mainland Europe.
11: ABC's James Longman. President Trump says he's losing faith in the Iran negotiations. President announcing a deal with Israel and Hamas, but Hamas says it will disarm only if a Palestinian state is created, something Israel rejects. Former Congressman George Santos will pay $35,000 after the federal regulator overseeing prediction markets found that he engaged in what's called manipulative activity over whether he would or would not attend the State of the Union address earlier this year, and will forfeit several thousand bucks in alleged winnings. 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
2: 6:02 on Friday, July 31st, 2026, 88 in the nation's capital, down to the upper 60s overnight. Good evening. I'm Brendan Hazelton.
1: And I'm Ann Kramer. Our top story this hour takes us to the State House in Annapolis, where lawmakers are going to be voting on a plan that would let Maryland voters decide in the fall whether the state's congressional districts should be redrawn. The move comes as several states led by Democrats are going after redistricting efforts in response to President Trump's push for Republican-led states to redraw its maps. WTOP's Kate Ryan has details.
15: Maryland's General Assembly will hold a special session starting Monday, and here's how Senate President Bill Ferguson described it in a social media post.
16: We're voting on a constitutional amendment about the rules about redistricting. This is not about a map. It's about the rules that govern map making.
15: Maryland's constitution says congressional districts have to be compact and follow natural boundaries. The bill up for debate will ask voters to consider an amendment to exempt congressional districts from that requirement. Republican leaders in Annapolis say the intent is to tip the scales in favor of Democrats. Senate Minority Leader Steve Hershey is also balking at the rules set by Democrats, saying that no other topic, like affordability, can be debated. Kate Ryan, WTOP News.
2: To election 2026 on WTOP, primary election day in Virginia is this coming Tuesday. And if you'd still like to vote early, time for doing that is running out. Early voting in the Old Dominion ends tomorrow. WTOP's Scott Gelman takes a look now at several U.S. House races in Virginia.
10: In Virginia's 10th congressional district, several Republicans are lining up to unseat incumbent Suha Subramaniam. Karen Holt, a political science professor at Virginia Tech, says first-term incumbents often face the risk of being challenged.
17: Especially in an area where there's a lot of uncertainty, a lot of demographic movement, and concerns about the economy, cost of living, and things like that.
10: Similarly, in the 8th district, multiple Democrats are on the ballot challenging longtime Representative Don Beyer. Beyer's currently serving his 6th term.
17: At least on the Democratic side, there are some Democrats that think that perhaps Mr. Beyer has been in office for a little bit too long and it's time for a change in generation.
10: Political analyst Bob Holsworth.
18: You could imagine a competitive primary in the 7th district or the district that wants to or the 10th district on the Republican side.
10: In the 7th district, meanwhile, three Republicans are competing to try and unseat incumbent Eugene Bindman. Scott Gelman, WTOP News.
1: Well, this just into the WTOP newsroom, and it's breaking news having to do with the reflecting pool in D.C. Midas Touch and now CNN are both reporting that the Justice Department, as per U.S. Attorney for D.C., Jeanine Pirro, is going to seek to dismiss the charge against former Olympian and Bethesda resident David Hearn in the criminal case against him. You will remember that Hearn was indicted for damaging the reflecting pool that had gone through that project that President Trump wanted to repaint the bottom of it, and the water had been drained. Now, earlier this week, Hearn was back in court. His attorneys were claiming that there were irregularities in the grand jury proceedings. And now Midas Touch is reporting that per court filings, a Park Service engineer sent an alert to the Trump administration warning of peeling in the reflecting pool. And that alert went out 8 days before David Hearn was seen and then arrested near the reflecting pool. So keep it here on WTOP. We're working to get more information. We have it. We'll pass it along to you.
2: 6:06 now in other news, a notorious killer in Maryland wants to get out of prison early. More than 20 years ago, he and his wife killed and dismembered another couple in Ocean City. Now, as WTOP's Neil Augenstein reports, the man's attorneys will make their case for his early release at a court hearing.
19: Benjamin Seifert was convicted in the 2002 killing of Martha Crutchley during a Memorial Day weekend trip to Ocean City. She and her boyfriend Joshua Ford were killed after meeting Seifert and his then-wife Erica. Seifert has admitted he dismembered and disposed of the bodies, but said he didn't kill anyone. He's been granted a hearing for early release under Maryland's Second Look Act since he served more than 20 years in prison. In a filing this week, his attorney says Seifert's matured behind bars, hasn't had a prison infraction in 14 years, has learned job skills, and in his words, is not a danger to the public. Worcester County prosecutors disagree, calling the murders exceptionally brutal and saying no amount of rehabilitation justifies a reduced sentence. Neil Augenstein, WTOP News.
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20: 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I'm John Werdahl.
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2: Traffic and weather on WTOP. Let's get to Dave Dildine in the WTOP Traffic Center.
5: And the Friday traffic congestion is pretty typical for late afternoon on a Friday. Virginia, volume delays southbound on 95, 1 and 123. Really slow out of Lorton to cross the Occoquan River. 95 northbound slowdowns on Fridays in separate stretches from Quantico to Springfield. 66 westbound near Oakton, eastbound near Ballston bunching up. Outer loop near Alexandria, both loops toward the American Legion Bridge. In College Park on the inner loop near Route 1, one breaking down in a center lane, but help on the way. 270 northbound congested between 121 and 80. 95 southbound between 175 and 32. Had a trooper stopped in the right lane with someone. And traffic's off and heavy in Columbia on Friday afternoon, so a little slower southbound. 301 southbound at Rosaryville Road for a crash. And 50 eastbound, it's a steady slow on 50 from the Severn River to the Chesapeake Bay. If you're selling your car, watch out for fake payments, unsafe meetups, endless haggling, or you could just sell to Fitzgerald and know exactly who you're dealing with. 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Dave Dildine, next traffic report in 10 minutes.
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6: Temperatures moving through the evening will slowly fall through the 80s. They'll eventually settle into the mid to upper 60s to lower 70s by early tomorrow morning. Tomorrow is Saturday, and it's also the first day of August. Hard to believe. The summer's flying by quickly. Upper 80s to lower 90s. Winds from the southeast at 5 to 15, and we are trending dry. Not so much the case on Sunday. Scattered showers and thunderstorms, especially during the afternoon and evening, and pockets of moderate to heavy rainfall. It stays unsettled moving into the day on Monday and Tuesday. I'm 7 News meteorologist Steve Rudin in the First Alert Weather Center.
2: Still toasty out there. 86 degrees in Manassas, 87 up in Frederick. 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
20: If you are looking for a job, a survey from Robert Half has some encouraging news. It finds 57% of employers in the D.C. area plan to increase permanent hiring the rest of the year. Matt Danneroff at Robert Half's Washington office.
24: The hiring is really being driven by transformation. So organizations are continuing to invest in AI initiatives, cybersecurity, cloud modernization, healthcare technology, all remain areas that we see as significant contributors.
20: Meantime, some 47% of employers in our area plan to hire contract workers the rest of the year. Stocks ended July with gains Friday thanks to a 15% spike by Amazon. The Dow Jones Industrial Average rose 276 points. The S&P 500 added 52, and the NASDAQ gained 251 points. John Werdunk, WTOP News.
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2: 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It's 6:12.
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1: It's 6:14. I'm Ann Kramer.
2: And I'm Brendan Hazelton. Thanks for being with us.
1: President Trump's choice for Attorney General Todd Blanche is facing a tougher path to confirmation in the Senate. The complication centers on the president's support for that anti-weaponization fund that could give payments to some of the people involved in the January 6th attack on the U.S. Capitol. Two Republican senators strongly oppose the fund and say they won't support Todd Blanche's nomination until the proposal is formally withdrawn in writing.
2: WTOP's Capitol Hill correspondent Mitchell Miller joined us earlier with more on where this situation stands today.
29: It looks like there is a real impasse right now after Senators John Cornyn and Tom Tillis met with Blanche yesterday, indicating there was some progress on getting rid of that $1.8 billion fund once and for all. But President Trump today muddied the waters again when he defended the fund, saying he supports paying people involved in the January 6th breach of the Capitol. And while he said today that the fund is dead, it doesn't appear that it is. Tillis said today that people who assaulted police officers on January 6th can't be allowed to be paid by taxpayers. And without that written agreement, Tillis and Cornyn won't vote for Blanche, leaving his nomination stuck in the Senate Judiciary Committee. We'll see if anything changes before the Senate goes on recess after next week.
2: Mitchell, meantime, recent polls show only about a third of Americans approve of the job President Trump is doing overall. What is the mood among the GOP members up there as they look ahead to the midterms?
29: Well, Brennan, right now there's a lot of nervousness and concern about the continuation of the war with Iran, high gas prices, and GOP lawmaker frustration with the president, frankly. They try not to complain publicly, but many Republican lawmakers don't think the president is doing much to help them move ahead with legislation that could give them a boost before the midterm elections. The president has criticized Senate Majority Leader John Thune repeatedly, blaming him for not getting the SAVE Act passed to create a national voter ID. Thune has lately shown some irritation with constant criticism from the president, and as he tries to get legislation passed, as well as hang on to the Republican majority, he's just feeling a bit frustrated. The president appears more interested in his pet projects, such as the new ballroom for the White House, the Arch in Arlington, the list goes on, than getting a lot of the Republican lawmakers reelected.
1: Mitch, in South Carolina, President Trump's endorsement of Darlene Graham, the sister of the late Senator Lindsey Graham, has not led to the other candidates dropping out of that race. Where does the race stand as we head into next month's Republican primary in South Carolina?
29: Right. And I think there's a bit of a surprise here. Many assumed that once the president said he wanted Darlene Graham to be the GOP nominee for a new term, that it was hers for the taking. But longtime Republicans have different ideas. A Senate seat, as you know, like this doesn't come up very often. And the seat has actually been held by Lindsey Graham and only one other person, former Senator Strom Thurmond, over the last 70 years. The latest polling indicates South Carolina Congressman Ralph Norman, a prominent member of the conservative House Freedom Caucus, has a slight lead over Darlene Graham, followed by South Carolina Congressman Russell Fry, former congressman and former governor Mark Sanford, also in the race, along with some businessmen. It's possible this August 11th primary could lead to a runoff, which would then be held in late August.
2: And Democrats, Mitch, are facing challenges of their own. How are party leaders they're responding to growing support for democratic socialists?
29: Well, it's been very difficult for the more moderate wing of the party, which worries democratic socialists will alienate independents and possible Republican crossover voters in general elections. Progressives, on the other hand, say it's time to shake things up. And nowhere can this split be seen more than in Michigan, where Democrats next Tuesday will decide between Abdul El-Sayed, who has the support of Alexandria Ocasio-Cortez. El-Sayed says he's not a socialist, but he's advocated a lot of very progressive positions. He's been critical of Israel, while his opponent, Congresswoman Haley Stevens, has been getting millions of dollars from AIPAC. It's now the most expensive Democratic primary in history. Polls indicate El-Sayed has been leading. Republicans hope he wins and that former Congressman Mike Rogers can win the Senate seat back for Republicans.
2: And again, that's WTOP Capitol Hill correspondent Mitchell Miller.
1: It's 6:18. Traffic and weather on WTOP. Find out how it's moving on a Friday evening with Dave.
5: Slowly through College Park, 95 southbound on the inner loop near the IKEA and Route 1. It is one disabled in and blocking the right center lane on the inner loop. We've got other slowdowns in the Beltway as well, but no other major incidents reported. Up and down the Baltimore-Washington Parkway, on again, off again, especially through Greenbelt and Laurel. In Columbia on I-95 southbound, you're slow to get by. A trooper stopped with someone at a point before Route 32. You stay center and left to do so. Southbound, 270, a couple of minor north and southbound slowdowns near Hyattstown at Urbana. 50 eastbound, steadier toward the Bay Bridge, a little below the speed limit, but far better than it was earlier. In Virginia on 95 on Route 1, on Route 123 southbound, the going is still slow to cross the Occoquan River, as it is in northbound slow stretches on the interstate between Marine Corps Base Quantico and Springfield. 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Dave Dildine, next traffic report in 10 minutes.
2: All right, thank you, Dave. Now the updated forecast from 7 News First Alert meteorologist Steve Rudin.
6: Scattered clouds as we head through the early evening. Temperatures will hold in the 80s before settling into the 60s to lower 70s by early tomorrow morning. Tomorrow we're trending dry, but it's going to be a very warm and humid day. Upper 80s to lower 90s. Winds will be from the southeast at just around 5 to 15 miles per hour. Better chance for wet weather, at least during the afternoon and evening on Sunday. Even some heavier downpours. High temperatures around 85 degrees. It will stay unsettled for most of next week, as temperatures rebound into the 90s. I'm 7 News meteorologist Steve Rudin in the First Alert Weather Center.
2: Looking at 90 degrees in Fairfax, 87 in Rockville, and we have 90 degrees in the nation's capital. 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
1: Well, in our last episode earlier this week of Mad About Town, we shared the story of Parker the Flamingo, a National Zoo bird who overcame social anxiety to join the flock. Well, today, WTOP's Matt Koufax takes us inside the zoo's renovated birdhouse, where keepers say upgrades are giving birds like Parker more space to spread their wings.
16: Smithsonian reopened their birdhouse back in 2023, and it now features three walkthrough aviaries comprised of 56 species and more than 170 birds. If you haven't been back in a while, you might be surprised. The birds in this building aren't really restricted. They quite literally fly around guests, making it feel like you're inside the rainforest at times.
7: Keeper Eric Slovak told me it's all part of an effort to bring guests closer to nature through education.
17: When you come here and you learn about these animals, you're not just learning about them. It's the environment that they live in. And I think it really helps people become better stewards of the earth.
7: Another part of these renovations I saw when I visited Parker, the new outdoor flamingo wing, which was completed just in the past year. It features a massive bump in square footage, bigger pond, and less pressure to be close to the flock. Perfect for easing in.
17: Parker has never been in this enclosure until this year, so this is all new for her.
18: Yeah.
17: And she is definitely taking her time to explore the whole exhibit.
7: Eric told me he's glad Parker's story can bring more guests to the birdhouse to see all the other amazing features it has to offer.
18: What was your reaction to all that when we put Parker's story out there?
17: What's funny sometimes is I'll be in this exhibit and I'm feeding them or cleaning them, and I'll hear, "Hey, there's Parker," and I turn around to see who's saying that. Is it one of my coworkers, or no? It's just somebody walking by, and they know that.
18: Yes.
17: There she is. She's off. I'm hoping though, this time next year, she'll be with everybody else, and you won't know who Parker is.
7: In the district, Matt Koufax, WTOP News.
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2: 6:24, just one hurdle left for a local airport's expansion plans, but the project took a step forward today, as we hear now from WTOP's Kyle Cooper.
30: An FAA environmental assessment of the plan to expand the terminal and allow commercial flights at Washington Manassas Airport is finished and no issues were found. That approval leaves one more step to be completed before those flights can start coming in and out. The goal is to start those flights in the spring of 2027. Initially, there will be only a few commercial flights a day, but the hope is to expand up to 30 a day within 10 years. The major renovation project will cost between $75 to $125 million. Kyle Cooper, WTOP News.
1: Sports on WTOP, brought to you by Amentum, delivering advanced solutions for space and defense. Rob's with us as the Nats are getting ready to take on the Braves.
31: The Braves. Oh, I thought that was a pause.
1: Yeah.
0: I thought
2: it was,
0: you
2: like,
0: I thought
2: tell
1: it was
2: me
1: a dramatic pause. Yeah, it was a dramatic pause, yeah. But then I took it from you. Sorry about that.
0: No, it's okay. Right. I mean, I heard Brennan pressing George last hour over whether the Nationals are buyers or sellers entering the trade deadline on Monday. Well, you should have read my column
2: on
0: WTOP.com.
2: Yeah, I heard it.
0: Yeah, I said the Nats are buyers and sellers. Oh. You know, you don't have to make a decision. You can just say both.
2: Yeah. Okay.
0: Their biggest trade chip on the mound tonight, Foster Griffin, the out-of-nowhere 12-2 all-star pitcher, making what may be his final start as a National, but longtime baseball writer Tom Lavero of the Washington Times told me they should keep him because in about 4 years...
3: James Wood is gone.
0: He's gone.
3: He's gone.
0: He's Juan Soto trade bait then,
3: yes,
0: right?
3: Yes. Yeah. He's Scott Boras's superstar. Scott Boras calls contracts that players sign with their own team before they leave for free agency. He calls them snuff contracts. That's his name for them because he says you're snuffing out your earning potential. James Wood, if he's the player we all believe he is going to be a Soto-like market. That's why you got to make the most of it while he's here.
0: Yeah, more on the Nats' approach to the trade deadline on WTOP.com. The Mystics looking to stay undefeated on their long homestand tonight. They host the Dallas Wings in the first of two straight matchups between teams firmly in the WNBA playoff picture. Rob Woodfork, WTOP Sports.
2: 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Coming up after traffic and weather, the Justice Department is moving to dismiss the criminal case against that former Olympian charged with damaging the reflecting pool. 627.
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5: The top traffic incidents in Maryland are on I-95 and the Interloop. In Columbia, southbound between 175 and 32. Response to a crash crowding the right lane. And following 95 southbound onto the Interloop in College Park. Delays are easing. The broken down car near Route 1 rolled onto the right shoulder. 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Dave Dildine, next traffic report in 10 minutes.
2: Thank you, Dave. We're looking for partly cloudy skies tonight, dipping down into the upper 60s. Mostly cloudy tomorrow. Could get up to the low 90s in places. And then Sunday could be problematic. There could be isolated showers and storms. So keep it tuned to WTOP throughout the weekend. We will have the latest on that forecast, of course. Right now, in the nation's capital, holding steady at 90 degrees.
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2: Good evening. I'm Brennan Hazelton.
1: And I'm Ann Kramer. Mike Tokaitis is our producer.
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2: And the breaking news we're following is concerning the Lincoln Memorial Reflecting Pool and the man who was accused of damaging it. In a new court filing from D.C. U.S. Attorney Jeanine Pirro, The Justice Department is dropping the criminal case against former Olympian and Bethesda resident David Hearn, who is accused of damaging the pool, you'll remember.
1: Well, joining us live right now is Midas Touch Network White House reporter Luke Radel. Luke, thank you so much for coming on with us. We appreciate it.
6: Yeah, thank you for having me.
1: So let's talk about this document that Jeanine Pirro filed today. What is in it? President Trump had said for weeks, he himself had said that someone cut that entire part of the reflecting pool, had cut the liner down there, and then David Hearn was charged with that. There was some movement by Hearn's team earlier this week regarding the indictment and the proceedings of the grand jury. What's the latest now when it comes to why the government is saying this no longer holds up in court?
6: Yeah, this document we got just in the past hour from the Department of Justice, from the U.S. Attorney's Office, Jeanine Pirro, obviously a former Fox News host, now the U.S. Attorney for D.C., is a pretty stunning rebuke of the narrative that the president was putting out there about what happened at the reflecting pool, and is much more of a sharp rebuke against the Department of Interior, headed up by Interior Secretary Doug Burgum. The U.S. Attorney's Office is essentially arguing that they brought this indictment rather hastily based off of what the Department of Interior had told them about what Mr. Hearn had done. And yet, when they asked for more documentation, this document says dozens and dozens of times, they asked for more documentation to back up that case. The Department of Interior delayed until now they just realized that the evidence didn't exist. And so they're asking an appeals court to just dismiss the case entirely.
2: And along with that, there was also, I understand, a memo that came out talking about the damage days before this man was arrested, even cited there.
6: Yeah, several days before this former Olympian, David Hearn, was stopped by National Guard around the Lincoln Memorial area. There was a memo from a Parks employee saying that there was damage to the reflecting pool lining and that the contractor responsible for resurfacing the reflecting pool admitted that they had oversealed the bottom of the pool. The bottom of the pool, they sealed that American flag blue color, and that there was some sloppy construction work, essentially, that led to that lining coming up and peeling. It's also what is believed to have caused the algae that turned the pool from blue to green. And I should note that the company that was responsible for this, which is ironically called Greenwater Services, the owner of that company or the co-owner of that company was actually a donor to President Trump's campaigns in the past. And this was another example of President Trump's renovations going out to a single source bidder, meaning that there was no bid for this contract. We'll see if they're the ones that are still responsible for filling this pool back up, because right now it is still drained.
1: And also explain for us, Luke, that earlier this week, David Hearn's attorneys were in court trying to say that this case was falling apart just based on the grand jury proceedings.
6: And that's the key issue here, is that even when the president was presenting that narrative that there was a 300-yard gash, that's the length of several football fields, in the bottom of the reflecting pool, and that had been caused by someone with a box cutter, the whole story here did not make a lot of logical sense, the idea that someone could do this and get away with it. There are plenty of cameras in the National Mall that you would have seen this person doing that at some point, presumably. It's one of the more popular tourist destinations, popular place to run around, for folks who are runners. So I just, the whole thing, and that's what the argument that his attorneys are making, the whole thing didn't make a whole lot of sense. And so at the end of the day, to see a motion like this, it just collapsed in real time, says something about the sloppiness with which the U.S. Attorney's Office brought this case.
2: Now, are you hearing or is from David Hearn or his lawyers? His reputation certainly, one would think, took a hit here, and he might want some sort of legal retribution himself.
6: Yeah, I've been monitoring to see whether David Hearn or his attorney, Norm Eisen, have released a statement. They actually did in the past half hour. Norm Eisen, his attorney, who people have seen probably all over cable news, wrote, "The Trump administration's case against Davey Hearn should never have been brought. Its dismissal today does not erase the abuse of government power in arresting and charging a patriotic American who did nothing wrong." It concludes with, "The government's approach was ready, fire, aim, and that the administration owes Mr. Hearn an apology." So that's the position from Davey Hearn and his lawyers.
1: Hey, Luke, wondering too, with all your work, and I know your co-worker Scott McFarlane, who we have on here quite a bit, wondering if this sets any kind of precedent for other cases brought by the Trump administration where maybe defense attorneys are going to take a second and third look at some things.
6: I think the precedent is twofold. So the first is obviously related to the item that I brought up earlier of these no-bid contracts. We might see members of Congress start to question whether government money, I mean taxpayer dollars, went to fund this initial botched construction of the reflecting pool. Now the administration is admitting that it was a botched construction of the reflecting pool. We'll see if that's the process by which these things are done in the future. And then the second precedent, which matters more in the justice system, was this idea that when the government says something to a court, there's this long-standing tradition that the court accepts it at face value unless proven otherwise. Well, now, in this case and many others under the Trump Department of Justice, there have been cases where the government has just not been presenting accurate information to the courts, and so judges have not been going by that tradition of accepting it at face value. This is yet another stain on the Department of Justice's reputation in this second term.
2: Luke, thanks for your time this evening. We appreciate it.
6: Thanks for having me.
2: Midas Touch White House reporter Luke Radel.
1: Coming up in Money News after traffic and weather.
9: 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I'm John Werdock.
2: And then,
12: what happens when a bunch of summer camps get together for a big old field day? In Southeast, I'm John Doman.
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1: 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Check in once again with Dave.
5: And in the district, it's a relatively tame Friday evening. I-395, a little crowded near the 14th Street and Case Bridges. Northbound out of the 3rd Street Tunnel at the end of the tunnel's freeway where it meets New York Avenue. In the daylight, there's a tow truck working on a disabled vehicle and blocking the left lane before the signals. DC-295, a southbound slow go from Burroughs Avenue down to River Terrace. And over in Virginia on the George Washington Parkway, northbound between 123 and Langley, new crash and a new fire rescue response going that way, northbound on the parkway. 95 southbound delays from Lorton to Woodbridge, northbound generally heavy between Stafford and Springfield, but there are breaks along the way. In Maryland on 95, southbound between 175 and 32, the crash is either on the shoulder or clear by now. Capital Beltway congestion remains here and there, but starting to break apart. And we're brought to you by Wolf Trap. Beethoven's Magnificent Ninth Symphony comes to life with the National Symphony Orchestra live at Wolf Trap Friday, August 14th. Tickets at wolftrap.org. I'm Dave Dildine. Next traffic report in 10 minutes.
2: 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Here's 7 News First Alert meteorologist, chief meteorologist, that is, Veronica Johnson.
11: Well, temperatures this evening somewhere between 71 and 80 degrees. Not bad, but humidity levels are rising. And we're going to have a pretty overcast weekend with higher humidity. So by Saturday morning, we'll be around 59 to 65 degrees. High temperatures for Saturday, somewhere between 87 and 92 degrees under mostly cloudy skies. Sunday will range from 79 to 86 degrees. More clouds than sun and isolated strong to severe storms. I'm 7 News Chief Meteorologist Veronica Johnson in the First Alert Weather Center.
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2: Money news now on WTOP. Here is John Wardock.
9: Apple was the biggest loser among the 30 blue chips Friday, hands down, no doubt about it. And you don't see that very often. The maker of the iPhone fell 7% after saying it's facing challenges with memory chips. Those challenges, experts say, could force Apple to raise prices on its new iPhones this fall. That Apple news, though, wasn't enough to sink the Dow because Amazon jumped 15% Friday thanks to growth with its cloud business. At the closing bell, stocks would close out July with healthy gains. The Dow Jones Industrial Average up 276 points. The S&P advanced 52 and the NASDAQ was up 251 points. And Nordstrom Rack is going to open another store in our area. The retailer's website says a new store is coming to Rockville Pike in October. John Wardock, WTOP News.
14: Thank you, John. 6:42. There is a special session that starts Monday for Maryland's General Assembly, and the topic is going to be about congressional redistricting. Lawmakers are going to take action on a plan that would let Maryland voters decide in November whether the state's congressional district should be redrawn. Those type of efforts are happening all across the country as we head into the November midterms. Here's WTOP's Kate Ryan.
15: Maryland state lawmakers are planning on a referendum. That's a question that will come to you, the voter, that will ask them to make a change to the Constitution, the state Constitution, that says, hey, here are the rules. When you draw a district, it has to be compact and it can't be in a crazy shape. It has to go along natural borders. So they're asking, can we get an exception to that in this referendum? They will need the majority of lawmakers, actually three-fifths, I think it is, to go along with this. But again, eventually it will come to you, the voter in Maryland.
14: There are going to be strict controls on this session, this three-day session, including keeping the speakers to 50 who are going to be allowed to testify.
2: Coming up on WTOP, President Trump now says the war in Iran is taking longer than he anticipated. How much longer might it continue? We'll talk about that with our national security correspondent, J.J. Green. It's 6:43.
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14: 6:45. I'm Ann Kramer.
2: And I'm Brendan Hazelton. Thanks for being with us.
14: Well, now to the U.S. war against Iran. President Trump said in the beginning it would last for about 4 or 5 weeks. We're now moving into the sixth month of the war. and it may last a lot longer. Here's WTOP National Security Correspondent J.J. Green.
0: There is a very clear understanding that this war won't be over anytime soon.
3: Bing, bing, bing, bing, bing.
0: President Trump talking to reporters at the White House about how easy U.S. forces and their allies shot down Iran's missiles. But ending the war is anything but easy. And when asked how many more times the U.S. is going to have to strike Iran, he said this.
3: Well, you never know. Look, I mean, most people would have given up by then. You know, they've got no Navy, they've got no Air Force. Most people would have given up. They haven't. So I give them credit for that. I mean, they're known as being tough. They're tough.
0: And one of the most telling moments during the news conference today, he said, quote, this thing could last longer than people thought. And he also said we projected 4 to 5 weeks, but we have the capability to go far longer than that. And we will do that.
14: That's WTOP National Security Correspondent J.J. Green.
2: President Trump today doubled down on a position that could make it more difficult for his nominee for Attorney General, Todd Blanche, to get confirmed. President says he still supports an anti-weaponization fund strongly opposed by some Republican lawmakers. Let's get more on this now from WTOP's Mitchell Miller today on the Hill.
7: President Trump says he believes the $1.8 billion fund is dead, but doesn't want it to fade away.
3: You know, I wish it weren't, to be honest with you. I think people were horribly treated, horribly abused.
7: He says people who broke into the Capitol on January 6th are among those who should be compensated. But Republican North Carolina Senator Tom Tillis says it would be wrong to make payouts to people who assaulted police officers. He and Texas Senator John Cornyn, both members of the Senate Judiciary Committee, say they won't vote for Blanche as the permanent Attorney General unless they get it in writing that the fund is totally scrapped, including an immunity deal involving the president and his family from IRS audits. On Capitol Hill, Mitchell Miller, WTOP News.
2: Still no comment from Israel, but Hamas has confirmed it will disarm as part of a deal announced by President Trump. The deal requires Israel to end its strikes as well and withdraw from Gaza. Marks a potential breakthrough in ending the war, but there are still major challenges ahead. Hamas says that laying down its weapons, which would come later in the process, would hinge on the creation of a Palestinian state. That is something that Israel has not indicated it supports.
14: Top stories we're working on here at WTOP. We're following breaking news. The D.C. U.S. attorney is now filed a motion to dismiss the criminal charge against the Bethesda man and former Olympian David Hearn, you'll remember, who was charged with vandalizing the Lincoln Memorial reflecting pool.
2: And Maryland lawmakers will convene a special session Monday to take up the issue of congressional redistricting.
14: Keep it here for full details on these stories. We'll have it for you in the minutes ahead.
2: 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It's 648. Traffic and weather on WTOP. Let's get back to Dave in the traffic center.
5: Well, Arlington and Fairfax County fire rescue units are just now arriving with the crash on the George Washington Memorial Parkway between 123 and the CIA. That crash reportedly involves a pickup that rolled over, but it rolled onto its wheels. Northbound traffic is backing up near Chainbridge Road on the parkway and might need to be stopped as those paramedics utilize a crossover. But otherwise, following authority direction, northbound on the GW Parkway, leaving 123. On the Capitol Beltway, leaving Virginia, just to some minor congestion near the big bridges. 95 southbound, it's pretty slow from Fairfax County Parkway down across the Occoquan. A crash reported near the Occoquan and 123 in that congestion. Northbound, slow in many stretches from Garrisonville, Audubon to Woodbridge. 66 is pretty much cleared out. In Maryland, on the Outer Loop in Bethesda, near 355, one breaking down, crowding the rightmost lane. Inner Loop, the broken down car in College Park near Route 1 is out of the way. 270. In more or less good shape, 50 eastbound, just a little blip at the Bay Bridge. Minor slowdown near Sandy Point, and that's about all you have to worry about, if that. 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Dave Dildine, next traffic report in 10 minutes.
14: All right, let's get our weekend forecast. 7 News First Alert Chief Meteorologist Veronica Johnson.
11: Your weekend, not going to be bad, but you'll notice more humidity. Tropical air returns, and so will our rain chance. We're looking at some thunderstorms for parts of the area on Sunday. That's mainly down around Culpeper, Warrenton, Leesburg, Frederick, Maryland, and off to the west for Sunday late. Now, temperatures Saturday will range from 87 to 92 degrees. Sunday's high temperatures will range from 79 to 86 degrees. I'm 7 News Chief Meteorologist Veronica Johnson in the First Alert Weather Center.
2: We've got 86 degrees in Bethesda, Reston, checking in with 85, and it's 88 in the nation's capital.
14: 650.
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2: A young person has been shot in the leg inside the Wheaton Mall this evening. Montgomery County Police telling us the shooting happened around 6 o'clock.

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1: The D.C. Court of Appeals agreed. Well, now DDOT wants to revise how it gives out tickets and the policy and change the $100 penalty threshold from the current 11 to 15 miles per hour over the limit to more than 10 miles per hour over. The updated wording now goes to the mayor for her signature.
2: Two ransom notes believed to be connected to the disappearance of Nancy Guthrie are being released in hopes that someone will recognize the writing style. Notes released by the Pima County, Arizona Sheriff's Office today were first sent to them in the early days after Savannah Guthrie's mother disappeared. Both notes initially went to a Tucson TV station. Investigators have not said whether the 84-year-old Guthrie is still alive. The sheriff's department says investigators think the distinctive linguistic characteristics in the ransom notes might be recognizable to someone who knows or has interacted with the person who wrote them.
1: Hundreds of kids from different summer camps around the region got together at Anacostia Park today. They were competing with and against one another. But WTOP's John Doman tells us the gathering was more than who goes home with a trophy.
3: Campers from nonprofits mentoring through athletics and so what else have been meeting here at Anacostia Park once a summer.
4: You're going to see good old-fashioned fun.
3: Ashley Montgomery is the executive director of Mentoring Through Athletics.
4: We have limbo. We have tug-of-war. We have slime making.
3: Now, the boys and girls out here today are from Montgomery and Prince George's County, as well as D.C.
5: We have sports that like we actually love to do and like other people like to do, too.
3: 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Dave Silbert's with So What Else, and he says all of this comes together in a positive way.
6: Build safety, fun, and teamwork first. And then you kind of get up that pyramid into, you know, learning and education and skill building.
3: In Southeast, John Dome in WTOP News.
2: Sports on WTOP, powered by Maximus, moving people and technology forward. Rob Woodfork is here. What are the Nationals going to look like next week?
7: That is a great question. Let me get out my Swami hat. Because your guess is as good as mine. All I know is we saw a home run derby in Atlanta last night. The Chop House restaurant in right field taking a pounding. Nick Iannelli and I were having some fun with that much of last night.
2: Hold up some meat and tenderize it that way.
7: Oh, man. The meat was tenderized for sure over at the Chop House last night. Tonight's pitching matchup implies it won't be that way again because Bryce Elder takes the 7:15 first pitch for the Braves. He is still undefeated in the month of July. The Nats counter with Foster Griffin at 12-2. He's actually been credited with the win in his last four starts. Hasn't lost a start since May 14th. And this is his last appearance before Monday's trade deadline. So this may be a showcase for potential suitors. We'll see. The Orioles less than 5 minutes from Brandon Young throwing the first pitch in the series opener with the Phillies. And Ann's O's can help both their own wild card positioning and the Nationals. Baltimore and Washington, both 2.5 games out of the wild card picture in their respective leagues. The Phils currently hold the last NL wild card, so we could use the help. The Mystics, about a half hour from tip-off at CareFirst Arena in the first of two games against the Dallas Wings in a span of 6 days. The Sticks winners of three in a row. They sit currently in the 7 seed in the playoff picture. Dallas, the 4 seed currently with an 18-10 record. The Commanders got a day off from training camp practice today. Tomorrow marks the first practices open to fans. And Tony Romo's arrest last week has led to CBS placing their top game analyst on paid leave until further notice, giving way to J.J. Watt to team up with Jim Nantz and Tracy Wolfson. Rob Woodfork, WTOP Sports.
1: Thank you, Rob. Up ahead on WTOP, following two breaking stories. First, the government is now going to drop the criminal case against David Hearn, the former Olympian and Bethesda resident who was accused of vandalizing the reflecting pool, and then one in custody and one being treated after a shooting inside the Wheaton Mall. It's 6:57.
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2: Let's check in with Dave Dildine in the traffic center.
4: The top traffic incident we are watching is a crash on the George Washington Parkway, northbound between 123 and the CIA. Traffic at times stopped, other times getting by the rescue response and park police response, single file on the GW Parkway. WTOP Traffic Center presented by Window Nation. 50% off all window styles at windownation.com. I'm Dave Dildine, your next traffic report with Dante Verme and in 10 minutes.
5: Veronica Johnson has our forecast.
6: Well, you're noticing it today, more humidity, and by Sunday, that tropical air will be back. And stick around for the next couple of days with daily rain and storm chances from Sunday afternoon on. Now, overnight, temperatures will drop to the upper 50s, mid-60s. Expect a high temperature Saturday around 92 degrees. I'm 7 News Chief Meteorologist Veronica Johnson in the First Alert Weather Center.
2: And we have 87 degrees in the nation's capital.
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2: Good evening. I'm Brendan Hazelton.
5: I'm Ann Kramer. Coming up.
2: Breaking news. Federal prosecutors are now dropping charges against a former Olympic canoeist accused of damaging the Lincoln Memorial reflecting pool.
5: We'll break down details in just a moment when we talk with CBS News justice reporter Jake Rosen.
8: Why lawmakers in Maryland are holding a special session next week. I'm Kate Ryan.
9: Another major milestone for the expansion of a local airport. This is Kyle Cooper.
2: On Wall Street, the Dow closed up 277 points.
10: From ABC News, I'm Dave Packard. The Justice Department has moved to dismiss the criminal case against the ex-Olympian charged with damaging the Lincoln Memorial reflecting pool. It was earlier this month that U.S. Attorney Jeanine Pirro insisted that Davy Hearn had ripped the blue liner from the newly renovated pool.
11: Oh, he damaged it.
12: Further, but do you believe it had already been damaged before?
11: He damaged the pool.
10: Now Pirro's saying that additional documents provided indicate that the peeling liner was a result of flawed installation by the contractor and the rush to get the job done before Independence Day activities. Todd Blanche is facing an uncertain path to confirmation as Attorney General after Donald Trump doubled down on his desire to compensate victims of alleged government weaponization. ABC's Peter Haralambos.
13: Two Republican senators are refusing to move forward with Blanche's nomination unless he puts into writing that the Department of Justice's $1.8 billion anti-weaponization fund is dead. Trump's statements during a cabinet meeting Friday may complicate Blanche's already uncertain path to confirmation.
14: Well, it is dead, but, you know, I wish it weren't, to be honest.
10: An unprecedented border crisis has erupted in the Spanish territory. Up to 60,000 migrants entered the area from Morocco, with at least 57 of them dying during their attempts to cross. Tens of thousands have reportedly already returned. ABC News foreign correspondent Britt Clennon.
15: On the ground, officials are describing it as absolute chaos, with the head of the local security force describing it as a border collapse. They've sent in three military platoons, a diving unit, a Navy vessel to help restore order. And we understand, too, that the Prime Minister is also scheduled to visit.
10: And a possible major development in the Middle East. President Trump says Hamas has agreed to completely disarm in Gaza. He also says Hamas will give up its weapons and transfer control of the territory to a new Palestinian government. Hamas says it will only do that if Israel completely withdraws from Gaza. You're listening to ABC News.
2: It's 7:02, Friday, July 31st, 86 degrees, partly cloudy, humid overnight, lows in the mid-60s, tomorrow highs around 90. Good evening, I'm Nick Iannelli.
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2: Federal prosecutors are dropping charges against a former Olympic canoeist who was accused of damaging the Lincoln Memorial reflecting pool. In a court filing today, the U.S. Attorney's Office acknowledged that the damage was actually caused by problems with the renovation project at the pool. David Hearn had been charged with destruction of property and was the only defendant facing a felony in that case. Prosecutors now say newly reviewed documents show the damage resulted from a flawed installation and not vandalism. CBS News Justice reporter Jake Rosen is following the story, and he joined us to talk about it.
16: We saw this through court filings through former Olympian David Hearn's legal team in the last couple of weeks since the indictment was announced earlier this summer. Hearn's legal team announced that the evidence that the DOJ says they had just simply didn't exist. In this motion, asking a judge overseeing the case to dismiss the indictment against him, U.S. Attorney Jeanine Pirro said that, quote, it was not until after the return of the indictment that the Department of Interior gave her office documents, quote, indicating that damage to the reflecting pool was the result of flawed installation by the contractor. She also called the construction job a botched job and, quote, not vandalism as initially represented to her office by other government agencies. Another embarrassing incident by the U.S. Attorney's Office here in D.C. after the sandwich throwing debacle last year and a number of other cases that just have fallen very, very flat upon any amount of scrutiny.
2: Right. And we heard President Trump so many times in recent weeks get out in front of cameras on national TV and state unequivocally this reflecting pool was vandalized. There was a giant cut in the reflecting pool and someone needs to be held responsible. So does this mean that that investigation is effectively closed, or will they continue looking for any other quote-unquote vandals here?
16: We know that three other people have been charged in addition to Hearn for allegedly vandalizing the pool. It's unclear whether the DOJ would move to drop those cases, but there was set to be a brief status conference ahead of a potential trial next week where we certainly would have heard more from the attorneys for all of those defendants, pointing to the evidence that not just we have in the public record on social media and in reporting, but also clearly that the Trump administration maybe has had all along in this case. Jeanine Pirro announced at that press conference in which she announced the indictment that an employee told her to stop what he was doing, that he had 2 square feet of sealant ripped from the bottom of the pool. Pirro said that, quote, he damaged it, he damaged the pool, and said that it was all about accountability for damaging a national resource and treasure. Just because President Trump has alleged something doesn't make it true. Those charges simply just did not hold up to any amount of scrutiny.
2: It is a fact that David Hearn was at the reflecting pool and he had his hand on the surface of the pool in some way, but he has always maintained that it was not him who damaged it. He was simply touching it and it was already damaged. And that seems to have played out exactly the way he described it to begin with.
16: Yes. And in a statement that we just got from Hearn's counsel, Norm Eisen, they say that the Trump administration owes Hearn an apology and argue that the case should have never been brought. Quote, the dismissal today does not erase the abuse of power in arresting and charging an American who did nothing wrong. There were insistence from the White House on down in this administration that there was some grand conspiracy to either cut open the lining, in President Trump's words, or to damage it by a group of unknown vandals in a very visual and open spot. And it appears that Jeanine Pirro's office here in D.C. realized that the more this got down the road, the more embarrassing it would be. And on a Friday afternoon, announcing that the charges would be dropped.
2: That's CBS News Justice reporter Jake Rosen. An update now on the Catherine Hoggle case. The mother in Montgomery County charged with killing her 2 young kids was in court today again, while her attorneys argued she wasn't criminally responsible because of her history of mental illness. Hoggle's accused in the 2014 deaths of 3-year-old Sarah Hoggle and 2-year-old Jacob Hoggle. The children's bodies have never been found. Here's WTOP's Scott Gelman.
17: Catherine Hoggle appeared here in Montgomery County Circuit Court. She was wearing a blue shirt, black pants, and glasses. Now, her attorneys are arguing that she wants to plead not criminally responsible. And that would argue that she wasn't criminally responsible because of her mental state. The intention for that, the not criminally responsible, was filed earlier this month. But prosecutors here say that that is well past the deadline. So today, here in court, Montgomery County State's Attorney John McCarthy argued that Hoggle's lawyers hadn't shared any report or the name of any medical expert or doctor who could speak to her mental state at the time. Her attorneys say they don't have that report yet. And there was a bit of a back and forth in court today. And the result of today's hearing was another hearing scheduled for next week. Now, the judge today said that the intention as of now is to keep the schedule for the trial, which is beginning later this fall in October, on pace for that date. However, prosecutors are arguing that because of this new plea and all of the bureaucracy that's involved with reports and whatnot, that may not be possible. But the ultimate result here in Montgomery County Circuit Court today was another hearing scheduled for next week.
2: That's WTOP Scott Gelman. Hoggle is currently being held at a psychiatric facility after years of being deemed incompetent to stand trial. She was ruled competent last year.
18: Get a precision AC tune-up for only $69.
19: Michael and Son.
2: It's 7:08. We've got WTOP traffic and weather. Dante Vermes in the traffic center.
20: We'll start in Virginia on the George Washington Parkway northbound between 123 and the CIA. An accident involving a pickup truck flipping over, landing on its wheels, but a passenger ejected. The response is still on scene. Backups will take you back towards 123 as you make your way towards the CIA. But past that, you're running clear until you hit a little bit of a delay as you make your way into Maryland on the inner loop. It is looking good as you go towards 270 with no major incidents to report. And some delays on the inner loop as you make your way towards 355, towards I-95, which looks to be going in good shape all the way up through Baltimore and 50. The congestion has died down a lot from earlier today. You're looking good as you make your way out to the Bay Bridge. 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Affordable never looks so good. I'm Dante Verme, your next traffic report in about 10 minutes.
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6: It's been pretty perfect for late July over the next couple of days, but now for the upcoming weekend, next couple of days, first part of August, it is going to be a couple of days that will be quite uncomfortable with higher humidity and also dealing with daily rain and thunderstorm chances starting on Sunday. Temperatures this evening somewhere between 71 and 80 degrees. Tonight, we're down to about 59 to 65 degrees. Saturday, high temperature somewhere between 87 and 92. And then Sunday with the clouds and as that rain comes in, 79 to 86 degrees. I'm 7 News Chief Meteorologist Veronica Johnson in the First Alert Weather Center.
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21: A survey from Robert Half finds a majority of employers in the D.C. area plan to increase permanent hiring the second half of the year. Matt Denneroff is with Robert Half's Washington office.
22: The D.C. job market is active. It's also becoming selective. So companies are hiring, especially for critical business initiatives, but they're being far more intentional about where they invest their hiring dollars.
21: Denneroff says cybersecurity, AI, healthcare, and cloud-based services are among the areas likely to hire. Stocks would ring up gains Friday to close out July. Amazon stock soared 15%. After revealing strong growth for its web services business, and at the closing bell, the Dow up 276 points, the S&P added 52, the NASDAQ was up 251 points. John Wardock, WTOP News.
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2: 7:12. I'm Nick Iannelli. Thanks for being with us tonight. A Johns Hopkins researcher is in federal immigration custody after being detained at BWI Marshall Airport. The university says Fatima Amiaka, a research associate at the Bloomberg School of Public Health, was arrested by immigration authorities while preparing to board a domestic flight for personal travel. The Department of Homeland Security says Amiaka entered the U.S. in 2023 on a visa that expired in 2024 and is now facing removal proceedings. ICE records show she's being held at a processing center in Louisiana. ICE agents have ramped up arrests at some airports, working with the TSA to crack down on travelers at check-in counters and even at departure gates. Here's CBS News correspondent Camilo Montoya Galvez.
0: ICE agents, often in civilian clothing, detaining immigrants near gates and check-in counters, prompting bystanders to film the arrests.
1: You're allowed to record their faces. You're allowed to record them.
0: Alicia Dansker filmed her friend Chantal Morales Rojas getting detained by ICE agents in Denver after an officer had questioned her immigration status as she waited for her flight.
4: Why did he feel the need to film?
5: I had a warning that something might happen, and I asked my friend who was a lawyer, like, what is it I can do to be helpful? She said, you can't interfere, but you can video and you can make a lot of noise.
1: Help!
0: She told us her friend Morales Rojas, an immigrant from Ecuador, came to the U.S. legally as an au pair and had applied to renew her status. DHS says her status had lapsed.
5: The government has known at every moment where she is. She has a work permit. Why is the government telling her she can live and work here while a case processes and then also abducting her at an airport?
0: Agency sources tell CBS News the detentions come amid increased collaboration between TSA and ICE. In a statement, DHS said it is targeting people it alleges are in the U.S. illegally and making sure they can no longer fly unless it is to self-deport.
8: My advice and the advice of immigration attorneys and advocates has been, for the past 2 weeks, do not travel domestically via plane, regardless of what your status is.
0: Immigration attorney Ghazan Shamia says the arrests are causing panic among legal immigrants, too.
2: That's CBS News correspondent Camilo Montoya Galvez.
9: ABC News, I'm Chuck Sievertson. Breaking news, the Justice Department moves to dismiss the criminal case against the ex-Olympian charged with damaging the reflecting pool in front of the Lincoln Memorial. On July 3rd, federal prosecutor for Washington, D.C., Jeanine Pirro, telling a reporter who asked about the pool having already been damaged.
11: He damaged the pool. He damaged this pool.
12: But there have been, you know, all these videos, obviously.
11: Well, good. I'm glad you've got that evidence. Come on in the grand jury. You can testify. Next.
9: Now today, Pirro tells the court that the Interior Department provided additional documents to her office that the pool damage was the result of botched installation by the contractor. 6 months after Nancy Guthrie's disappearance, the Sheriff's Department asking for the public's help by releasing the ransom notes sent to local media in Tucson, Arizona. The notes apologize over her death while captive. Wall Street's major indexes closed higher, so did crude oil prices. This is ABC News.
2: We've just learned that a young person is recovering after being shot inside the Wheaton Mall. Montgomery County police say a suspect, also believed to be under 18 years old, has been arrested. The victim was shot in the leg, taken to a hospital, and is expected to be okay. Police say the mall is secure and there is no ongoing threat to the public there. To the latest now in the redistricting fight in Maryland. Lawmakers are going back to Annapolis next week for a 3-day special session. The only item on the agenda, deciding if voters should weigh in on whether lawmakers should redraw the state's congressional lines. WTOP's Kate Ryan.
19: The issue at the heart of Maryland's special session starting Monday is this. The state constitution says districts have to be compact and follow natural boundaries. The bill under consideration is asking voters to approve exempting congressional districts from that rule. Senate President Bill Ferguson, a Democrat, explains.
27: It requires a 3/5 vote of both chambers. That means in the Senate, we need 29 affirmative votes. Assuming that happens, the amendment will go onto the ballot this November, and Marylanders will have the final say.
19: Senate Minority Leader Steve Hershey, a Republican, has objected, saying it's really about redrawing maps to favor Democrats. Public testimony is also being limited to 50 speakers. Kate Ryan, WTOP News.
2: Virginia's primary election is coming up soon, just days away now. WTOP Scott Gelman tells us one longtime congressman is facing a crowded field of challengers.
28: Don Beyer is serving his 6th term, representing part of Northern Virginia. But in Tuesday's primary, he's facing several Democratic challengers.
29: It might kind of be interesting to see like where the protest vote against him is, but I'd still be shocked if he actually lost.
28: That's J. Miles Coleman with the University of Virginia. Similarly, in the 7th District, multiple Republicans are competing for the chance to face incumbent Eugene Vindman. Karen Holt is a political science professor at Virginia Tech.
30: Eugene Vindman has been a longtime target of both Republicans generally and the current president in particular. But more than that, this has always been a competitive seat.
28: Several Republicans will be on the ballot in the 10th District with the hope hope of facing Democrat Suha Subramaniam this November.
30: That's one that very recently changed hands, and first-term incumbents are always at somewhat of a risk for being challenged.
28: Scott Gelman, WTOP News.
2: The husband convicted in the 2002 murders of a couple in Ocean City is seeking an early release from prison. As WTOP's Neil Augenstein tells us, the man will soon make that case during a court hearing.
3: Benjamin Seifert and his then-wife Erica killed and dismembered Joshua Ford and Martha Crutchley during a Memorial Day weekend trip to Ocean City. Benjamin, serving 38 years behind bars, he was granted a hearing to reduce his sentence under Maryland's Second Look Act since he served more than 20 years. His lawyer says Seifert hasn't had a prison infraction in the past 14 years. He's had vocational training as a clerk and a plumber, and he's earned the right to travel outside the prison with his supervisor. In the hearing August 11th, his lawyer will argue Seifert should be released on time served. Worcester County prosecutors say that Seifert's an unrepentant thrill killer who wouldn't warrant a sentence reduction regardless of any demonstration of maturity or rehabilitation. Neil Augenstein, WTOP News.
2: It's 7:18. 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We have Dante Vermey in the traffic center.
6: Major incident we're following is in Virginia, as it's the George Washington Parkway, right after the CIA, the accident involving an overturned vehicle has all the lanes blocked going northbound at right before 123. Delays are mounting, pushing back towards 123. So try and find an alternate route. Maybe Spout Run Parkway is your way to go there. Elsewhere in Virginia, a little bit of a delay as you make your way on the inner loop towards the Legion Bridge. 66 looks to be running in good shape at the moment. 95, the usual trouble spots through Lorton as you make your way down towards the Occoquan and point south. On the Maryland side of things, the inner loop a little bit slow through the S's right by 270, but after that, you're in good shape towards 95 northbound towards Baltimore. 50 is running at speed as people make their way out to try and enjoy the weekend through on the Bay Bridge. Speeding burns more gas and can cost you fines, legal fees, and even your license. You speed, you lose. A message from the Virginia DMV. I'm Dante Verme, your next traffic report in about 10 minutes.
2: Over to 7 News, First Alert Chief Meteorologist Veronica Johnson.
10: Well, temperatures this evening somewhere between 71 and 80 degrees. Not bad, but humidity levels are rising. And we're going to have a pretty overcast weekend with higher humidity. So by Saturday morning, we'll be around 59 to 65 degrees. High temperatures for Saturday, somewhere between 87 and 92 degrees under mostly cloudy skies. Sunday will range from 79 to 86 degrees, more clouds than sun, and isolated strong to severe storms. I'm 7 News Chief Meteorologist Veronica Johnson in the First Alert Weather Center.
2: It's 86 degrees in Tysons, 85 in Waldorf, 85 outside of our studios. 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
2: New tonight, a Florida senator is proposing a bill that would require every classroom in D.C. to display an American flag and set aside time each day for students to recite the Pledge of Allegiance. Republican U.S. Senator Ashley Moody of Florida says the measure is aimed at strengthening civic education and patriotism in D.C. schools.
13: There are schools in our nation's capital that do not display our flag or set aside time for our students to recite the Pledge of Allegiance. And that's why I've introduced the Pledge Act, to ensure students right in Washington, D.C. do just that. The pledge reminds us that we're one nation, under God, indivisible, with liberty and justice for all.
2: CityCast DC reports the proposal has already drawn criticism from supporters of DC Home Rule, who argue that education policy should be decided on the local level, not by lawmakers from outside the district. The bill has been referred to a Senate committee for consideration now. The newly renamed Washington Manassas Airport is a step closer to offering commercial passenger service. As WTOP's Kyle Cooper tells us, the airport cleared a milestone today.
14: The FAA has completed the environmental assessment of the proposed expansion at the airport and found no issues, leaving just one more approval before commercial flights can begin, likely in the spring of 2027. The airport recently changed its name as part of the plan and hopes to have up to 30 commercial flights per day at Washington Manassas within 10 years. The expansion of the terminal to allow commercial flights will cost between $75 to $125 million. The expansion plan has been in the works since 2023. Kyle Cooper, WTOP News.
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2: 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Rob Woodfork, what's going on tonight?
6: Well, we've got Nationals baseball underway in Atlanta, a game of great importance to the Nats in their trade deadline plans. We have no score as we're still in the top of the first inning. The Nats actually just won their second challenge of this top of the first inning. So they still, now with two outs, have a chance here with Dylan Cruz winning the challenge. He stole second base after getting a hit. So we'll see if the Nats can pay that off and get out to another fast start. Foster Griffin pitches well against everybody. Nats winners of seventeen of his 21 starts this season. Good against the Braves as well, giving up 3 runs on 8 hits in 12 innings pitched against the Braves. Still another out away from seeing Griffin take the mound, perhaps for the final time as a National, pending his status entering the trade deadline. The Orioles, meanwhile, were trailing the Phillies 2-0. They actually just tied the game on a Pete Alonso home run, a 2-run shot to make it a 2-2 game in the bottom of the first inning up in Baltimore.
0: Bryce Harper had an RBI single to spark that two-run first for Philadelphia, who actually currently sits in the final NL wildcard spot. So the O's can actually help their wildcard position and the Nats by beating the Phillies not only tonight but in this series. The Mystics, a few short minutes from tip-off at Care First Arena in Southeast. They host Dallas in the first of two straight matchups in 6 days. They're actually the middle two games of what is a six-game homestand. The Sticks, winners of three straight, entering tonight's at 15-12. They hold the 7 seed in the WNBA playoff picture. Rob Woodfork, WTOP Sports.
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2: Traffic and weather on WTOP to the Traffic Center in Dante Verme.
6: A top incident we're following is in Virginia. The road blocking on the GW Parkway northbound just after 123 due to the overturned vehicle with a passenger being ejected. Traffic being held while response is on scene. And it's going to be a little bit of wait as delays go past the CIA and past 123. If you're just hopping on the GW Parkway, try to hop off on Spout Run to work your way around the incident. 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I'm Dante Verme, your next traffic report in about 10 minutes.
2: Partly cloudy, humid overnight, lows in the mid-60s. Tomorrow, cloudy and warm, highs around 90 degrees.
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2: Good evening, I'm Nick Iannelli. 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
2: That breaking news is related to the saga surrounding the Lincoln Memorial Reflecting Pool. Federal prosecutors are now dropping charges against a former Olympic canoeist accused of damaging the pool's new lining. In a court filing today, the U.S. Attorney's Office acknowledged that the damage was done because of problems with a renovation project from the Trump administration. David Hearn had been charged with destruction of property in that. He was the only defendant facing a felony in the case.
11: We saw this through court filings through former Olympian David Hearn's legal team in the last couple of weeks since the indictment was announced earlier this summer. Hearn's legal team announced that the evidence that the DOJ says they had just simply didn't exist. In this motion, asking a judge overseeing the case to dismiss the indictment against him, U.S. Attorney Jeanine Pirro said that, quote, it was not until after the return of the indictment that the Department of Interior gave her office documents, quote, indicating that damage to the reflecting pool was the result of flawed installation by the contractor. She also called the construction job a botched job and, quote, not vandalism as initially represented to her office by other government agencies. Another embarrassing incident by the U.S. Attorney's Office here in D.C. after the sandwich throwing debacle last year and a number of other cases that just have fallen very, very flat.
2: That's CBS News Justice reporter Jake Rosen. Prosecutors say newly reviewed documents show the damage was from a flawed installation. It's not clear whether charges against the other people accused in the case will also be dropped now. President Trump is defending his administration's handling of the war with Iran, saying the U.S. has made significant progress over the past 5 months. He talked about it today during a cabinet meeting at Camp David.
9: So we're in there for 5 months, and if you look at Vietnam, they were in there for 20 years. You look at Afghanistan, they were in there for many years. You look at any one of the wars, Korea, any one of them, they're in there for many years. We're in for 5 months, and we have obliterated their military capacity.
2: The president expressed growing skepticism about reaching a deal with Iran, though, accusing Iranian leaders of being dishonest during the negotiations.
12: What I found fascinating was what he had to say about Iran, so different from what he was saying even earlier this week. He said that he is trying to strike a deal with Iran, but that their leaders just can't be trusted, that he and his team talked to the Iranians for hours about their nuclear program, then they deny that they even spoke about it, and he doesn't know how he could reach a deal under those conditions. Take a listen to how he put it in his own words.
9: I'm losing faith in them because they do lie and they do misrepresent. Well, the other day, the 5 missiles were shot. We knocked him down, but we were in the midst of a negotiation. I mean, I'm waiting for Steve to call me. How's the negotiation going? And instead, I got a call from Pete that they just shot 5 missiles at one of our bases in Jordan.
12: And so the president's signaling a lot of concern about negotiations. Earlier this week, he was saying that the two sides were deep in negotiations and suggesting that things were going well.
2: That's CBS News Chief White House Correspondent Nancy Cordes.
19: I'm J.J. Green. There is a very clear understanding that this war won't be over anytime soon.
9: Bing, bing.
19: President Trump talking to reporters at the White House about how easy U.S. forces and their allies shot down Iran's missiles. But ending the war is anything but easy. And when asked how many more times the U.S. is going to have to strike Iran, he said this.
9: Well, you never know. Look, I mean, most people would have given up by then. You know, they've got no navy, they got no air force. Most people would have given up. They haven't. So I give them credit for that. I mean, they're known as being tough. They're tough.
19: And one of the most telling moments during the news conference today, he said, quote, this thing could last longer than people thought. And he also said we projected 4 to 5 weeks, but we have the capability to go far longer than that, and we will do that.
2: That's WTOP National Security Correspondent J.J. Green. Spain is working to restore order after tens of thousands of migrants entered a Spanish outpost in North Africa. At least 57 people died as migrants swam around barriers or climbed border fences. Spain deployed military and security forces.
21: Almost 50,000 people are now known to have rushed the border between Morocco and the Spanish enclave of Ceuta, and the situation is still not fully under control. This is on the northern tip of Africa and is the only land border with Europe, and so these people are doing this to claim asylum. Thousands of people swimming around border fences or using boats. A number of them we know have drowned. Spain has deployed its military to try and restore order here. Why is this happening now? Well, it could be for a few reasons. Only a few weeks ago, Spain's Supreme Court ruled that those who reach the area by sea cannot be immediately returned without due process. The border has also been a flashpoint in the past. Morocco does not recognize Ceuta as Spanish territory, and it uses this as leverage in what is often a strained relationship. It's unclear if any of these people will be able to claim asylum or reach mainland Europe.
2: That's ABC News Chief International Correspondent James Longman. To Capitol Hill now, President Trump is standing by an anti-weaponization fund that has become a major obstacle to the Senate confirmation of his attorney general nominee, Todd Blanche. One Republican senator opposing that fund says the president's continued support is making it harder to move that nomination forward. WTOP's Mitchell Miller today on the Hill.
22: The president says the $1.8 billion fund may be dead, but he wants people, including those who broke into the Capitol on January 6th, to get federal funds.
9: I'd like to see them compensated for the pain. They lost their families.
22: But North Carolina Senator Tom Tillis said today that people who attacked police officers on January 6th are not victims of government abuse. He and Texas Senator John Cornyn are trying to get Blanche to give them documentation in writing that the fund no longer exists and that it won't provide blanket immunity to the president and his family related to audits from the IRS. Until then, they say they won't vote to advance Blanche's nomination as permanent attorney general. The president has said he'd be willing to withdraw the nomination and wait for the lawmakers to finish out their Senate terms, which end in January. On Capitol Hill, Mitchell Miller, WTOP News.
2: A growing dispute in the world of soccer.
3: Senior FIFA advisor Carlos Cordero is resigning as an advisor to FIFA president Gianni Infantino. He says it's in protest of FIFA and Infantino's plan for private investors to buy stakes in the World Cup. Cordero represented FIFA on the White House task force for the World Cup. He says, "I cannot stand by while FIFA considers selling a stake in the World Cup." Cordero, a former Goldman Sachs banker and the former U.S. Soccer Federation president, says, "Let me be clear, I had no involvement in this proposal, and I oppose it unequivocally." I'm Donna Water.
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2: WTOP traffic and weather. Dante Vermes in the traffic center.
6: Still have the road blocked on the GW Parkway northbound just past 123 and the near the CIA due to the accident involving multiple injuries. A F-150 did a flip and a passenger was ejected, so delays still standing there. You'll be able to get past if you make your way onto Spout Run to work your way around it if you're looking to get to the Beltway. Elsewhere in Virginia, you're in pretty good shape on the Beltway as you make your way past the Dulles Toll Road towards the Legion Bridge. You are running at speed 66, is going without incident inside and outside of the Beltway. And the usual trouble spot on 95 on a Friday evening through the Occoquan is running slow and heavy southbound. But once you make your way past that, you're all clear. And in Maryland, a little bit of a delay on the inner loop as you make your way towards the SS by the 270 spur and 355. It's slow and heavy through Chevy Chase, but once you get past Connecticut, you should be smooth sailing all the way towards 95. GDIT powers the systems that help America operate, connect, and stay secure every hour, every mission, every day. 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I'm Dante Verme, your next traffic report in about 10 minutes.
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26: Partly cloudy skies here this evening with temperatures between 71 and 80 degrees. Scattered clouds overnight and temperatures will be starting out at about 59 to 65 degrees Saturday morning. Mostly cloudy for Saturday through the day, 87 to 92 degrees. We'll have a wind out of the southeast giving us that cloud cover, but it is looking like Saturday is going to be dry. Sunday right now, an isolated strong to severe thunderstorm possible just south and west of D.C., looking at areas like Culpeper and Warrenton and even Leesburg up toward Frederick, Maryland between noon and 4 p.m., and then another wave coming in during the late evening and overnight. Temperatures on Sunday will be cooler in the mid-80s. I'm 7 News Chief Meteorologist Veronica Johnson in the First Alert Weather Center.
2: It's 86 degrees in the nation's capital. Money News with John Wardog.
4: Two consumer tech giants went their separate ways Friday. Amazon is enjoying strong growth for its cloud business, and the stock had its best day in more than a decade, up 15%. But at Apple, that tech giant is suffering from severe supply issues with memory chips for its iPhones and iPads, and Apple stock lost 7% Friday. At the closing bell, the Dow Jones Industrial Average up 276 points, the S&P 500 added 52, the NASDAQ gained 251 points. And would you like to see Starbucks make the pumpkin spice latte a year-round product? If so, you're out of luck. The CEO at the coffeehouse chain tells Yahoo Finance there are no plans to go year-round. John Wardock, WTOP News.
2: 6 months after the disappearance of Nancy Guthrie, the mother of Today's Show host Savannah Guthrie, investigators are releasing two ransom notes in hopes of identifying the person who wrote them. Guthrie disappeared from her home near Tucson, Arizona in February.
14: The two ransom notes came in February, on February 2nd, and then a second note on February 6th. We have previously reported the contents of these notes, but have never seen them. These two different notes, they are redacted that we just got. I'm going to read from them right now. The first note, we have your mother, Nancy. She is safe but scared. She will be held for a ransom, and once payment is received, she will be released unharmed. It goes on to call for $4 million in Bitcoin before a deadline. And then the second note that came in on February 6th, apologizing, saying that her condition was more frail than they had believed and that she had died in their custody, saying, you will not be able to contact me from here on out, apologizing, saying that she did die and that she was in nature at that point. So these are two notes that the family has known about now for 6 months. The sheriff and the FBI releasing these.
2: That's ABC News correspondent Alex Stone.
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16: ABC News, I'm Dave Packer. An unprecedented border crisis has erupted in a Spanish territory. About 60,000 migrants entered the area from Morocco, with at least 57 of them dying during their attempt to cross. Tens of thousands have reportedly already returned. Some are reluctant to leave.
17: I want to, but your people don't want us.
16: Spain sending in military platoons and a Navy vessel to restore order. The Justice Department has moved to dismiss the criminal case against David Hearn, the ex-Olympian charged with damaging the Lincoln Memorial reflecting pool. U.S. Attorney Jeanine Pirro now saying that additional documents provided indicate that the peeling liner was the result of flawed installation by the contractor. Two U.S. officials say President Trump is weighing a round of intense strikes on energy targets in Iran that could begin as soon as this weekend. And another source says the potential strikes had been discussed with Israeli officials. This is ABC News.
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2: 7:45, I'm Nick Iannelli. Thanks for being with us tonight. A cyber attack targeting water utility technology is affecting systems in at least seven states right now. That includes more than 30 community water systems across Minnesota. CBS News Homeland Security correspondent Nicole Skanga.
18: We know investigations are now underway to determine whether Iran was behind this coordinated cyber attack targeting more than 30 municipal water systems across Minnesota. Now, these attacks focus on technology that's used to manage the facilities remotely. So far, the breach has forced a handful of communities to temporarily conserve water or switch to manual operations. And officials say there's no indication that Minnesota drinking water quality was compromised. But it's not just Minnesota. Actually, the FBI says since Monday, water and wastewater utilities and at least seven states have reported incidents. And in some cases, the hacks have led to pressure loss, flooding. Officials are now looking to see if Iran's behind this or someone who wants to appear Iranian-based amid the escalating conflict overseas. We've seen this movie before. Iran-linked hackers have previously targeted U.S. water utilities days. A group affiliated with Iran's Islamic Revolutionary Guard Corps used a similar playbook to access multiple water and wastewater facilities back in 2023. All of this comes on the heels of warnings from federal officials. Water and wastewater systems are increasingly attractive targets for these kinds of cyber actors because they're often small, understaffed, reliant on aging equipment that was later connected to the internet. Plus, even limited disruptions, including pressure loss, flooding, or a shift to manual operations can create fear far beyond any immediate damage.
2: That's CBS News Homeland Security correspondent Nicole Skanga. During a cabinet meeting today, President Trump dismissed the theory of Iran being involved.
9: In Minnesota, there was a cyber attack, and they blame it on Iran. I don't think so. I blame it on Minnesota because they're grossly incompetent. There was a cyber attack of 30 water plants, and I would blame it on Minnesota and the governor, the corrupt governor of Minnesota.
2: Minnesota Governor Tim Walz released a statement on social media blaming federal cybersecurity cuts for leaving critical infrastructure more vulnerable to attacks. Federal investigators say they are still working to determine who was behind that. A new temporary monument has been added to the National Mall here in D.C., honoring America's service members throughout the country's history.
0: I think this is awesome. This is pretty cool.
1: When Navy veteran Nick Panero came to the National Mall, he didn't know he'd find a monument with his own name on it.
0: I was super stoked.
1: The National Military Monument is a USAA project. Two flags with the names of more than 41 million American service members from the Revolution through the present day.
5: Our country just celebrated its 250th birthday, but that could not have happened without 250 years of military service. The men and women who have raised their right hand and agreed to protect and defend our country, what better way to honor them than at the footsteps of the Lincoln Memorial with a monument of their own?
1: USAA Communications Director Rebecca Nelson says one of the biggest challenges was that there's no database of everyone who has served. Instead, they had to compile names from military records, veterans organizations, and voluntary submissions.
5: This is really USAA's way to give back to the American people to say, look, let's bring one database together, 41 million plus, of the names of those men and women who have served.
1: While LED screens cycle through the names about every 45 seconds, visitors can scan a QR code and request a name be shown on one of the side monitors for pictures.
0: It's pretty cool to see our names up here. I think it's awesome. You know, people can, you know, appreciate the people that are active, people that are still around.
8: My dad's a 95-year-old Korean veteran, and this gentleman helped me figure it out to find his name, so it was cool. He'll be thrilled.
1: The monument will stay here in front of the Lincoln Memorial until at least August 23rd. On the National Mall, I'm Gabrielle Caracciolo, News Nation, Washington.
2: 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Dante Vermes in the traffic center.
6: We'll start in Virginia. 95 usual trouble spots as you make your way southbound through Lorton across the Occoquan. It is slow and heavy, but once you get past the Occoquan, you're looking in good shape as you head to points down south. Springfield Interchange is running without incident. 395 looks to be in good shape as you make your way towards the district. And we are looking good as we make our way out towards the Wilson Bridge. 66 running without incident, but the major crash still on the GW Parkway after 123 near the CIA. All lanes are blocked as the response is still on scene. As you look to try and get your way past that, you're going to have to get off very early at Spout Run. And of course, that long run towards 123, there's no other exits. So 123 will be your last chance to try and avoid the accident if you're looking to keep going towards the Beltway, which is running in good shape. On the Maryland side of things, a little bit of slowdown on the outer loop near Cap'n John, and 270 is running in good shape. The pros are cooking at Papa John's right now with their buy one, get one large pizza deal. 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I'm Dante Verma, your next traffic report in about 10 minutes.
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26: Your weekend, not going to be bad, but you'll notice more humidity. Tropical air returns, and so will our rain chance. We're looking at some thunderstorms for parts of the area on Sunday. That's mainly down around Culpeper, Warrenton, Leesburg, Frederick, Maryland, and off to the west for Sunday late. Now, temperatures Saturday will range from 87 to 92 degrees. Sunday's high temperatures will range from 79 to 86 degrees. I'm 7 News Chief Meteorologist Veronica Johnson in the First Alert Weather Center.
2: Temperatures in the mid to upper 80s. It's 86 degrees outside of our studios. 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
2: The American Black Film Festival is kicking off its multi-city pop-up tour in the nation's capital in September. WTOP's Jimmy Alexander talked with festival organizers about why they think D.C. is just the place to get it started.
3: It's the nation's capital. 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
11: Rayshon Morris is one of the organizers for ABFF, the American Black Film Festival.
3: As someone who's an Howard alum myself, our founder and president, Jeff and Nicole Friday, are both Howard alum as well.
11: Kicking off in D.C., the pop-up tour brings the best of American Black Film Festival fresh off its 30th anniversary, along with masterclasses for young artists.
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11: Another important part of the ABFF, according to Morris, is networking.
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11: Jimmy Alexander, WTOP News.
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10: 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Rob Woodfork, we're following the Nationals. By the way, the Nationals have a 55-55 record. Fun fact.
11: Is it fun?
10: No, actually, it's not. But I thought it was interesting that it's the same number, 55-55.
11: Yeah.
10: So they can actually get out on ahead of it tonight, break the 500 tonight.
11: Yeah, that would be nice.
10: You think it's going to happen?
11: No, they're trailing right now, and I'll give you one guess where the first home run of the night got hit.
10: No.
12: Gaiman skies one to deep right on a line, and it is gone. Goodbye. Into those seats below the Chop House restaurant, straight away right field. Matt Olson with his 29th home run of the year, RBI number 67. Only the fifth home run allowed to a left-handed hitter by Griffin, and it's the Braves 1 and the Nationals nothing.
11: That is Charlie Slows on 1500 AM.
10: All right. Okay. So we're trapped in a cycle. We're cursed to be in a cycle of Chop House home runs. That's all I can think of.
11: I mean, who puts a restaurant in the middle of the right field stands, though? I mean, I know a lot of ballparks have this, but
10: I don't.
11: It's just begging to get hit.
10: I don't watch a lot of Braves baseball personally, but I want to know if this is like a every game thing. Is it going to the Chop House every game, or is it just the Nationals?
11: I mean, if you want to get free advertisement, just strategically put your restaurant in the middle of right field. I'll tell you.
10: The Chop House is raking in the dollars now.
11: I mean, they're getting a lot of mentions from us from however many miles away. But the Braves attack on one other run in the second inning. Jim Jarvis, the RBI single to make it a 2-0 Nats deficit now in the top of the third inning. Foster Griffin in perhaps his final start as a National, depending on the trade deadline decisions. He's given up 2 runs on 5 hits in the first 2 innings. No strikeouts, so not the kind of showcase performance for the most productive pitcher in the starting rotation. The Nats bats only generating 2 hits against Bryce Elder so far. Meanwhile, the Orioles trail the Phillies 3-2, bottom of the third inning. Men on first and second base with no out. His former National Trey Turner belted a home run to put the Phils back in front in the top of the third inning. The Mystics hosting the Dallas Wings after one quarter. They've got the 22-14 advantage to the Sticks as Shakira Austin scoring 8 points and gathering 3 rebounds in the first quarter alone. As Washington, big rebounding advantage, 14-6 here to start this contest.

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10: Traffic and weather over to Dante Vermey in the traffic center.
11: The top traffic incident we're following is northbound on the George Washington Parkway between 123 and the CIA. The crash involving a overturned pickup truck with a passenger being ejected has all lanes blocked at the moment on the George Washington Parkway going northbound. The WTOP Traffic Center is presented by Window Nation. 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I'm Dante Vermey, your next traffic report in about 10 minutes.
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12: It's been pretty perfect for late July over the next couple of days, but now for the upcoming weekend, next couple of days, first part of August, it is going to be a couple of days that will be quite uncomfortable with higher humidity and also dealing with daily rain and thunderstorm chances starting on Sunday. Temperatures this evening somewhere between 71 and 80 degrees. Tonight, we're down to about 59 to 65 degrees. Saturday's high temperature is somewhere between 87 and 92. And then Sunday with the clouds and as that rain comes in, 79 to 86 degrees. I'm 7 News Chief Meteorologist Veronica Johnson in the First Alert Weather Center.
10: 85 degrees in the nation's capital.
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10: Good evening. I'm Nick Ionelli. It's 8 o'clock.
14: From ABC News, I'm Dave Packer. President Trump announced last night his new Board of Peace had struck a deal with negotiators in Gaza and Israel. But as ABC Stephen Portnoy points out, there appears to be some confusion.
15: Aides say the plan is for Israel to withdraw from Gaza and for Hamas to disarm and turn power in Gaza over to what's described as a new technocratic, apolitical government. And there's a fair amount of skepticism about all of this, whether all parties are actually on board, whether they'll fulfill the terms of the agreement, and whether a new transitional government in Gaza can actually become a reality.
14: President Trump chiming in on that massive cyber attack targeting dozens of water facilities in Minnesota, going against his own intelligence officials who suggest Iran could be responsible, and instead,
16: I would blame it on Minnesota and the governor, the corrupt governor of Minnesota. They like to say, oh, it's Iran. Iran should be so lucky. Iran's got bigger problems than worrying about Minnesota.
14: Minnesota's governor, of course, Tim Walz. The Department of Justice is asking to dismiss the criminal case against Olympian David Hearn over damage to the Lincoln Memorial reflecting pool, admitting that the damage was actually caused by the government's contractor leading the project.
17: In a dramatic reversal, prosecutors with the U.S. Attorney's Office in Washington, D.C., admitted in a court filing that the damage to the reflecting pool was not caused by vandals, as repeatedly alleged by President Trump. Prosecutors said the contractors paid $14 million in taxpayer money to renovate the pool, botched the project to complete it in time for July 4th. Prosecutors said they received the information about the flaws in the installation process only after Hearn was indicted. Peter Harlambous, ABC News.
14: Another AI company has revealed one of its models went rogue. Anthropic says one of its AI models broke into the computer system of three outside organizations. This follows last week's